0: she'd produce, and she's found that right winning formula today.
1: Yeah, she's been knocking at the door. Her form suggests she's a nice filly, and today she's proved it. So it's nice coming to ride a couple that are trained here. They always do well, so hopefully for a good day.
0: Everything pan out like you thought? Were you positioned up enough speed in the race for you to come over the top?
1: Yeah, initially I wanted to be a bit handier, but the way we went an even gallop, everything opened up for me. She's a class horse on the day.
0: How's the track out there? We've had two trials and this first race. You haven't raced here since the 6th of January.
1: The track's in great condition. Can't knock it. They're getting their toe in, but it's not heavy or hard work or sticky. It's just nice soft ground.
0: Polar opposite to yesterday.
1: Yeah, definitely.
0: All right. Well done, George.
1: Thank you.
0: George Rook, winning jockey. And, yeah, nice report there on track condition and on what she's done here. The 3-year-old filly by Sotona Aladdin. Watermelon Sugar. Hi. Takes out race number one. Right, the second of the day will go at 12:28.

0: The Foxes claims Classic in the run to the line, and it's up for the Foxes.
1: But the Foxes in front, the Foxes digging deep here for Oisin Murphy, and the Foxes just hangs on to with a Dante.
0: And the Foxes comes pouncing past the pair of them, and the Foxes win.
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5: Welcome back into your big Saturday. We'll continue our racing shortly, but there's obviously a massive football tournament on at the moment. It's the Football World Cup, where we found one of our semi-finals. France will take on Spain, and tomorrow morning we will find out who will play in the second semi-final. It's the rest of the quarterfinals. Thad Taylor, bring you back in from the TAB, and I imagine there are all eyes on certain goal scorers and whether England can continue to try and bring it home.
6: Yeah, can they? Look, customers love backing England, Guy, and I was assuming that this result would be terrible against Norway. It certainly was with Mexico when England managed to progress there. It was a shocking result for the TAB. Funny, though, Erling Haaland is doing us a few favours in terms of he's garnering a fair bit of support for Norway, and there's a belief that Norway, at the price, aren't a bad bet. $3.80 there in that match result market, which includes the draw, to qualify that $2.70. You can see those anytime goal scorers on your screen. No surprise to see Harry Kane and Erling Haaland ahead the list there. The first goal scorer bonus back is in play for this game as well, so you can back anyone, but it'd probably be Harry Kane or Erling Haaland, maybe a bit of Jude Bellingham, to score the first goal. If they don't but score a goal in the game, you get your bet refunded in bonus cash up to $50. So, look, Erling Haaland, $4.40, Harry Kane, $3.80 in that first goal scorer market. But, interesting. The Erling Haaland phenomenon that's just been on social media and the like, they've really got a bit of a following, Norway, heading into this one. But in the overall

0: market, England, to win the tournament, should they do that, will be a catastrophic result for the TAB.
1: Yeah, I'd just love to see the scenes over in England if they do get it done. What about the second quarter-final tomorrow? Is it all one-way traffic, Argentina to beat Switzerland?
0: Yeah, a little bit more one-sided. This market, $1.70, that's the match result, which includes the draw. So resulted on 90 minutes and added, so real time rather than extra time, 3:45:50 for Switzerland. Most people think a year guy, Argentina are going to get the job done, get it done comfortably. And that man at the top of that market there, Lionel Messi, $1.87 to score a goal at any time. So yeah, a little bit more one-sided this one. $1.32, $3.40, that's the mark for the to qualify market. And I see France and Spain. France, that first semi-final on Wednesday, $1.68, Spain $2.20. All the big guns are firing, Guy, in terms of teams. All the big guns are firing in terms of goal scorers. People are having a lot of fun. The turnover on the World Cup with its timing has been quite incredible.
1: Yeah, it's been great to see, and there's still plenty or a handful of games still to come, so make sure you check out all of those on your TAB app. Kick-off in that Norway-England game, 9 a.m, Argentina-Switzerland from 1 p.m. Rightio, let's get back to the racing, though. We're not too far away from our first from Hawera. We can get into the parade ring as we build up to that.
2: Maiden 12, the first on the program, headed up by Moochin Banker for Gavin Sherrick, a horse with above average ability. He has in all favours in this preparation. Comes in with the ace draw. Here's some decent sort of early speed, and he's well capable in a race that doesn't have a lot of exposed form. Carlo Felice Letter, of course, bred by David Woodhouse. Fresh up was very, very good behind Artsy. Expect them to be a major player tomorrow out of Woodville. Disappointed at Hauteki on the 26th of September, but was very keen on that occasion. The track work, I understand, at Awapuni through the week has been very, very good. And major player in my mind here at a decent sort of each-way price. Four in the book is Like Your Ace. The blinkers go on here. Hasn't been seen since October 24, but Sean and Hazel do have their horses ready to rock and roll early. And has had a couple of nice trials in for today's assignment. Fresh up has been very well supported in the market under Christel. Derringer for Pat Keegan. There was a snippet of form through the first preparation through August, especially the second up run at Hawera behind Brassy Mist. Didn't have all favours that day, was hampered just as they turned to the straight and hit the line nicely, beaten three lengths on that occasion. Four Mormon takes a couple of kilos off. Ebony Bassett was well supported on its debut. This is a filly by Wynton Bassett. Beaten four lengths, Eliana Bell led up that day and kicked off on speed. 4 kilos off of Tom Wigram in the saddle is a massive assist, and expect quite sharp improvement here from Ebony Bassett, second up out of that debut at Woodville. And eight is Rosanna Veloce, which has taken a lot of support listening to Thad earlier today. Filly by Vestbar, well beaten at Woodville. The debut run at New Plymouth wasn't bad, and there was some decent sort of support on that occasion. If money talks, so this is the one you want to be looking at in race number one on the program. And Luma Solemn for Sam Finnegan, well beaten at its debut at New Plymouth on a soft six, gets a heavy eight today. The trolls are only okay, so it's a watch and see on the nine. Here's the field for the first on the program. We're not overly deep in numbers, but this is another even sort of race. I'll grab Dylan Sherrick to talk through his team. I've got interest around Ebony Bassett. There was enough at its debut, both price-wise and performance-wise, to suggest there's some improvement here.
3: Yeah, she'd won jump outs last season, and I thought her run was enough merit in at Woodville. I think the improved track will help her, and 4 kilos would be a big assist.
2: Has she settled back? Has she got a little bit more speed in a small field?
3: Probably go forward today. I think Gavin's also probably lead, and there'll be a couple chase, and we might end up third or fourth.
2: Bridie, there's a nice little race there.
3: Yeah, there's not many of them, but Robbie's got the form at the top, and I've tried to get away with the 4 kilos. I'll need all of it to compete with his two, but she's progressive.
2: Is it wet enough for Dresso Pajoli?
3: Probably not at this stage. You'd think the two horse should be winning that, but if she ran a place, well, we're ready to go over 2,000.
2: Indian Gold, it was actually a really nice effort, fresh up, but do we wait one more?
3: No, I think he will go better today. The three that ran in that race, Isis ran third at Waverley, and the other two appear to have worked on good since Woody.
2: Race number six, a couple in here. If you just go on pure ratings, Explosive Impact has to go quite close.
3: Should have won here first up last year.

0: drawn out. I think it might play a little bit that way later in the day, and her work's been good. She's had plenty of jump outs, so I expect her to be a good each way play.
1: And breadwinner?
0: Probably needs it wetter.
2: And where do we go? Last, DVP, you've just given this one a couple of runarounds.
0: Well, let's be honest, mate, 65's probably where I wanted him to be. He's at optimum distance and the blinkers have gone back on. I think he'd be very competitive in the last.
2: Okay. Is that your best on the program?
0: I believe so. That's the one I've backed, but I could be wrong.
2: Okay, best of luck.
0: Thank you.
2: When Alan backs one, I suggest you follow him in at an each way price. Thad, mark it for the first.
3: A few moving parts here, Swains. There's a lot of horses moving in and out, and we're not quite sure where we sit as we head into the last couple of minutes of betting. Yes, Rosina Veloce was a market mover off the top of the show and does remain the hot runner, 11 into 440, just back to 5 as we see some of these moves here. Our best backed runner in terms of dollars invested, like an ace, first up for the Fannin team. Got to respect the money when that goes on. It's been $3 just into 290, but certainly holds the most amount in terms of dollars invested. And Ebony Bassett for Alan Sherrick is the one that is moving late in the piece. Was sitting at around $4.50. It actually works its way into $3.60. So these two could get quite close together at the top of the market. There is a little bit of money first up for Carlo, for Lisa Latter as well. But look, the hot runner has to be the 8, Rosina Veloce. But late in proceedings, Like an Ace and Ebony Bassett both have support. A tricky way to start our day.
2: I'm not surprised there's money for Carlo, just reading through publications. The track has been really, really strong coming into this fresh up performance. Where did I head? I went with Ebony Bassett, the well-bred one. Thought there was enough in its debut, off a decent sort of trial and 4 kilos coming off. Put it in a pretty positive sort of position, so I'm encouraged with the money there. Like an ace, you just know Sean and Hazel have their horses ready to go fresh up and comes off a couple of trials. I would still imagine there's a touch of improvement there. Chris Dell does the riding and the blinkers are gone on today. Carlo promised a lot last preparation off its debut and then things just went a little bit wrong at Otaki at its second up run. So put aside, comes in without a trial, but the track work, as I mentioned, has been very good out of Awapuni. And Rosina Veloce was the money horse early here, through our filly by Vespa. I don't think you'd take a massive amount out of the fresh up running behind High Noon, but that is a race where Yaldi Time comes out of, and he was a good winner yesterday out of Otaki and looks pretty progressive. We had bonus bet cash here at Hawera and also at Caulfield this afternoon. First of 8 out of Hawera, let's head upstairs and welcome in again, Bruce Shewan.
4: Thanks, Bevan. Welcome to the trackside audience as the field starts.
5: Field starts to assemble race number one, the Better Bet Maiden. Merchant Banker joined in the gates by Carlo. Ebony Bassett could just about be the best bred racing in New Zealand today by Wooten Bassett, ill-fated sire out of a full sister to Lucky Swainess. Been very well supported late to 350. Favouritism resting with Leica Ace. Coming in off this really long break, haven't seen Leica Ace since October 24, has very good form lines, but a heck of a task first up off that long break in the hands, though, of Sean and Hazel Fannin. Two very good trials coming in, and not great depth to this race. So it'd be the danger, I thought, to Ebony Bassett, and Derringer at a bit of values had admirers late, coming in fresh up. Lumos Solium, Ebony Bassett and Leica Ace, the two favourites still behind the line. Track rating a heavy 8. And often the case here at Hawera, we will see them edging away from the inside. But really good conditions, track looks in great order. Back after 2 months here at Hawera. And the field's now set. Bit of it, Maiden kicks us off, first of 8 on the heavy 8. poised, ready, racing. Carlo was slow, so too Lumos Solem. Away smartly, Leica Ace is an aggressive ride early. Coming across to be handy today, Ebony Bassett sits second. Merchant Banker gets a bit keen in third. They're followed by the plunge horse, Rosina Veloce, outside of Derringer. Lumos Solem's back second to last, and Carlo, after the tardy beginning, settles down at the tail. Moderate tempo only to the turn at the 7.50, Leica Ace. It's a

0: Good lead for the favourite. Three quarters of a length in advance of Ebony Bassett's up handy today, sitting second, travelled nicely. Merchant Bank is still a little on the chewy in third, followed by Rosina Veloce. Derringer is next, Lumos Solem, and two lengths to the last, Carlo. The field comes around the turn with about 4:50 left to travel. Like Ace. Like Ace has had a really soft lead. In second is Ebony Bassett. Rosina Veloce moves on the outside, comes into the race stylishly. Derringer gets onto its tail ahead of Merchant Banker, coming inside the 250. Ebony Bassett's had a kick, favourite well beaten, Like Ace. Rosina Veloce just peaking on the run, but Ebony Bassett's starting to stretch away now home, and Ebony Bassett goes on for a big win. Derringer, nice work late in second ahead of Like Ace. Close fourth, Rosina Veloce, Merchant Banker. Carlo was working home, and Lumos Solem was always back. The beautifully related filly delivers start number two, Ebony Bassett. Wooten Bassett out of the full sister to Lucky Swayness. Landed on speed, soft tempo, it all mapped nicely. And the 4 kilo claimer, Tom Wigram, making such a big impression at the start of his career, kicks on well to win easily. Derringer on returns a really good run in second, doing some nice work late, and favourite Like Ace off the long spell will be an improver out of this in third.
1: Thank you, Bruce. 7.54, and I believe it'll be the 8 just over Merchant Banker. Nice ride from Tom Wigram. He put the horse just on the hind quarter of Like a Race and just tracked it into the race. And when she was really asked for an effort, she showed a fair old sprint on her. She's beautifully bred, being by Wooten Bassett out of Signora Nera for the Explosive Breeding Limited team. Win one, start two. There was a fair bit of support on debut, and today they get a great result. Alan Sharrock gets the first on the program, and he's got a big team in today, so expecting more success, and he did tip out one in the last as his best, so it would pay to follow him in. But she'd gone nicely enough on debut, that out of Woodville behind High Noon. The format of that race was okay, and today, with the 4 kilos off, she sprinted really nicely in these track conditions to win nicely. Derringer for Pat Keegan, the local. That was a bit of next up, wasn't it, about that horse got three back on the fence and has hit the line really, really nicely, and might be a horse to follow out of today's meeting. Like an Ace just blew out the last little bit, and Rosina Veloce just blew out the last 100 metres, loomed up like the winner and just didn't quite go on with it, but you'd expect a further improvement third up. Well done, Al. Look, it was a nice ride, and the horse really sprinted quite nicely there.
2: She did. She's a nice filly, make a nice ad for the National Bank, wouldn't a black horse like that? But she can really run, and yeah, Luigi's got a nice broodmare going forward. How far she goes, we'll work it out.
1: Beautifully bred as well, to go forward.
2: Yeah, well, she's out of a full sister to Lucky Swayness, and Mum was Group 1 place, so you wouldn't get a better bred horse here today.
1: And the manners improved today. She sort of jumped, put herself in a nice spot.
2: Yeah, Tom did it all perfectly, mate. I think he judged the pace good, and she had he had a handful of horse turning for home and did a good job.
1: She's only young. Do you push on from here?
2: Yeah, I think I will.
1: Well done.
2: Thank you.
1: We'll grab Tom and have a quick chat about this. My first time talking to Tom. We'll let you jump under, Tom, and come through. Congratulations. Like, it probably worked out as you hope.
3: Yeah, no, she jumped super, managed to get across and just sit off the leader, and she travelled so well into the straight and just went away from them, yeah.
1: Yeah, it was an impressive turn of foot actually on that sort of ground. She showed it about the 200.
3: Yeah, she came around the corner and she quickened off nicely, and yeah, she put them away.
1: Okay, big opportunity racing around in these sort of colours as well.
3: Yeah, no, it's so awesome. I'm so thankful to him, and he's very good to me. Thank you.
1: Well done, Tom.
3: Thank you.
1: Tom Wigram takes out the first on the program here. Got Ebony Bassett, beautifully bred, beautifully handled, trained, ridden, and scores in the first on the program.
4: Yeah, thanks, Swains. Nice performance there at 7.54 and 8. And Tom Wigram, pretty impressive start to his young career as well. Now already 7 wins in the saddle. He has started excellently. We head back to Ruakaka, though. They're second on the card inside the parade ring for build-up.
5: Race number two of the day is the Northern Business Systems Maiden over 1,200 metres. And first horse we have a look at is Catechus, a runner by Halayoum Zane for the Tony Pike Barn. He's had two race day runs, both of them on heavy tracks. He made some pretty good ground from back in the field on a testing surface at Te Araha last start to the races. He has the opportunity of maybe trying to place himself up on speed today from his better draw. A couple of kilos off with Sam McNabb, the 56.5, and those improved track conditions might be his friend as well. Transatlantic runner number 2 is a runner that hasn't been sighted for 420 days. His last run was out of Ellerslie in May 2025. Has shown some form in between times, but a long time off the scene, has been to the jump outs to get himself ready for today's assignment. Hovers it around that double-figured price for Patsy Riley and Matt Cameron. Move on to the next in the race, and that is number 3 in Cowboy, a galloper that is drawn in barrier number 1. If it can utilise that draw and take a decent enough position forward and running, could give him a chance. He does have the services of Hayley Hassman. They've taken the side winkers off and the noseband off. Was beaten last start out of Tanapa and behind a Smart Type in Lumbridge Castle. Went 5 lengths off that runner and last presented and has moved in the market to $6.50. Move to number 5, the first starter in Wakey Wokey. This runner was beaten a big margin in a recent trial out of Avondale. This one for Sean and Emma Clockworthy and Joe Doyle taking the ride, but does have the a nice draw to play with as a drifter in the market. Next galloper is a tightener in the market and clear market mover, and with all my grace, she's second up today. Beaten first up in a strong maiden race, Kasuda Rush really impressed that day when slicing between runners and posting a good figure. I thought this horse will be an improver off that. She set up on speed and she was gathered in. If you go back to her racing campaign last preparation, she was good enough to run second in December here behind Cheerio in a rating 60. That Franks is good form with Cheerio going on to race to a good level as a 3-year-old filly throughout the rest of the season. Move on to the 7 and Poise, market support with her as well. She went round at a big price at her last 2 starts and even last start at 27s, but was beaten on a soft 7 behind Ocean Opal, and she did fight on gamely. She was positioned up. They went round her, but she fought on gamely to run third. Nice draw here, and the better surface will help her chances for Sam Collett and Tony Cole. Move on to runner number 8 in the book, and this is Autumn Heights. Autumn Heights, a 3-year-old filly by Vadamos, was beaten on the wet surface out of Rotorua last time out in behind Gin and Barrett. They've made the gear adjustment of putting some blinkers on, and Jonah Shizuka's claim will bring it back to 53.5 kilograms. Move on to the 9, the outsider in the field. We'll go around at 100 to 1, Mimoso, a galloper that hasn't been sighted for 206 days, trained locally by Rick Wells, and Lindsay Satherley will take the ride. Overture, runner number 10. This runner sits at around the $34 mark. Will be aided by the claim of Sienna Brown, bringing her back to 52.5 kilograms. Her last run was 52 days ago behind Proud Capitalist on the Polly at Cambridge. And then Flying Sword, runner number 11. This one for Kenny Ray hovers at around the $20 mark. Had a couple of trials to prepare on wet ground, locally trained by Kenny Ray. Does have a barrier draw where they might be able to take a position with the 2-year-old filly taking on the older horses. All right, let's look at the horses in the parade, and they're now out on the track with Catechist favourite at 320. Strong market move, though, is with All My Grace. And as we get to you, Thad Taylor, she's a galloper that's shown good form through maiden races, bit of form here as well. Money's moving for her.
6: Yeah, and a good resuming run, BP, and a strong field at Ellerslie. So with All My Grace, certainly going to be our hot runner. $5.50 into $3.70. Look, Catechist, $3 out to $3.30. That's where it currently sits. Probably not going to get a lot higher than that. So there is some interest in the favourite. It is a losing result, the opening favourite, Catechist, and currently remains favourite. Cowboys moving in this market as I speak. 9 into 7, $6.50, maybe 6 at any tick of the clock. Number 3, Cowboy, and Autumn Heights. Here's a move, BP, for Mark Brosnan. Joe Nishizuka gets it down to 53.5. We open 21. Into $10 there. So a nice push around Autumn Heights to maybe brush off that ninth of nine at Rotorua on that very heavy track there that day. Look, the hot runner will be with All My Grace. Autumn Heights and Cowboy are your each way market movers.
5: Nice one. Thank you for that, Thaddeus, with that movement around the second favourite with All My Grace. We were hoping to try and find Ryan Stacey, but And doesn't look like we'll be able to do so with a couple of minutes out from start time. Of course, the Tony Pike Barn have Catechus in the race at 3:30. So we'll get to you, Aaron White, because I know you're liking one here, the fourth favourite, Cowboy.
7: Yeah, going to go with Cowboy with the inside draw here. Nice value money for our Whisper today at the $6.50. 2 kilos come off down to the 56.5 with Hayley Hasman riding in a good vein of form. Won't need to go around another runner today, the son of Reliable Man. We won't miss him either. There he is, the grey. So he's with me today, Cowboy. Let's see if we can get him home. Catechus, number one, has to be in the mix. Sam McNabb after a good second at its last start. The 11, Flying Sword. I know it's at big money. The Sword of State filly. I thought its last trial was okay. Well, that was fourth of four. It wasn't a bad trial and local that could boost her and put a little bit of extra money into those combo and same race multi-bets. Jazz Fawcett doing the riding there in the two transatlantic. Whatever he does today, he'll only improve on. Three, the Whisper, though, Cowboy.
5: Hey, thanks, Aaron. And, yeah, you can sort of make use of place extra when you have horses like, you know, a Flying Sword, first starter here at this venue. Look towards that top five, top six line, either if you're just having a single bet or if you're looking towards those same race multis. It's a great angle to be able to play a few roughies, that is for sure, via the place extra. Yeah, I went with All My Grace. I just thought the run here through December behind Cheerio. Cheerio won by a good margin but posted a number at the same time and she's finished into second spot. Cheerio's gone on with the job and looked good through some strong races out of Trentham. The last start effort, been beaten in a good maiden, hot maiden, Kasuda Rush, impressed that day out of Ellerslie. Catechus, I think, will be a big improver on these type of track conditions. Got back at Tiaraha, was weaving, got back down underneath in the worst part of the track at Tiaraha, and Poise was fighting on gamely last time to the races. So, yeah, went with the six on top. You didn't mind Aaron's thoughts around Cowboy as well. If we can be sort of three back at worst, could be a chance following that speed for multiple players. The Northern Business Systems maiden over 1,200 metres. Our second of the day where the surf meets the turf. Here's Aaron White.
7: A gorgeous day for racing too today. Not a breath of wind in the air and plenty of people in the house too. The last one's gone for that been Flying Sword. We're set and ready at the 12. Northland Business Systems, 1,200. Balls are back and they're off. Coming out nicely was Catechus back on the inside. Up there was Cowboy, Poise and Transatlantic heading forward as well. There's a good clump of them wanting an early piece of this pace here with All My Grace from the wide draws also looking to get across. It followed then just in behind those Wakey Wokey, three lengths away to the next, which was Autumn Heights, back on the inside to Overture, and back in the field then to Mimoso, and Flying Sword was up in that to leading contingent. So down the side they come, Flying Swords come through to lead Transatlantic. Cowboys got the nice run in behind as they gallop down to the 600 metres, followed by Poise, two lengths away in the field with All My Grace on the outside of Catechus. Wakey Wokey's three lengths away, Autumn Heights back in the field, Mimoso, and Overture the last as they gallop for home here, where our leader is Flying Sword up over on the outside, Transatlantic. Cowboys shouldering into the clear now, then Poise back on the inside to Catechus, and with All My Grace down the outside, Cowboy goes to Transatlantic, down the outside with All My Grace and Poise. Cowboys in front, 100 left to go with All My Grace and Poise. Cowboys in front with All My Grace. Cowboy up, Cowboys home. Second over was with All My Grace, Poise for third, Transatlantic fourth. They were followed in then by Catechus on the inside, further back in the field, Autumn Heights. Mimoso back in the field with Wakey Wokey. They were followed further back in the field to Flying Sword. And back there to Overture. Was always going to get the lovely run in transit today. The son of Reliable Man and Sandy Haley has been for Josh King and Maya Vance. Win one at start number 9 and the big grey just needed to get around Transatlantic and the tiring leader Flying Sword, but once he found clear air, he's really opened up well with All My Grace. Will get up for second. Be a photo for third here between Poise the 7. Transatlantic's been a nice return to a racing here. Northland Business Systems 1,200 though will go the way of a Cowboy. Yeehaw! Whisper fans.
5: Cowboy, well done to you, Aaron White. Then nicely found and was able to utilise the barrier draw until you could see once the grey was able to shoulder out and find some fresh air, Cowboy was off and gone. Start number 9, win number 1. Beating home with All My Grace, we had a pretty sweet run in transit for Musa. was able to present and really try and lay down a challenge, but couldn't quite get past Cowboy. Pretty tight there for the Miners. Transatlantic's run a big race. Huge race from that horse. He hasn't been sighted for 420 days. Be three beating six. Third across the line will be the seven.

0: Aussies. And then Transatlantic will run fourth. 3, 6, 7, 2. First four across the line. Let's get to Josh King. He's joining us for a quick word. Come over here, Josh. Why don't you, mate? Great effort. Utilised the draw nicely and was able to shoulder out and get the job done.
1: Yeah, it was just nice to, you know, to have a good draw with the horse and a good run. Yeah, you know, he's a pretty good horse. He should, you know, he should have won a maiden a long time ago. So
0: you'd felt you'd been building to this. So I guess you came here thinking, well, we've got the draw, we can play it like we want, and hopefully he can deliver. And he's done that today.
1: Yeah, no, it was a good run, and you know, he fought a bit, so that was the main thing. So.
0: Believe this can be something that he can really, you know, bounce off and sort of work through the grades now.
1: Yeah, well, like we left him 4 weeks between runs. I think that might be the key. He's a bit of a good doer, so, you know, we'll just take it by time.
0: Right. Congratulations.
1: All good, thank you.
0: Good man. Josh King and Maya Vanspot unto them with this win, with Cowboy taking out the second of the day. Hayley Hassman doing the riding. Beating home with All My Grace. This one for Jed Amani and Masaha Suzumi. And Poise will pick up another placing. We'll finish into third position for Tony Cole and Sam Collett. We'll catch up with Hayley very shortly. She's just done the saddles and see what she's got to say about this victory here aboard Cowboy. Here she is now. Hayley Hassman, warning jockey. Why don't you, Hayley? Draw was crucial today and you're able to utilise that.
2: Yeah, very much so. He hasn't always had the easiest of runs and just been quite green in the past, but he's put things together very nicely today.
0: And once you were able to get into the clear, it really found for you and was able to quicken.
2: Yeah, he was. He let down beautifully. Really loved today's conditions. It's a nice track out there and he got through it well.
0: Yeah, what is your thoughts on the track? We've had a couple of trials now, two races here. Spoke to George. He said they're just getting into it a touch. It's a nice surface out there.
2: Yeah, they are. Obviously, a bit off the rail seems to be the key spot to be. It's a beautiful track.
0: A couple of good rides for you coming up through the day. Likes of Drop of Something in the Cup. That looks to be a good ride.
2: Yeah, definitely. His last three efforts have been really honest, so hopefully he can step up and get the better one today.
0: And no pressure from George Simon in terms of Beneath the Stars in the last?
2: Yeah, he's not here today, is he?
0: No, he's not. No, which is a good thing.
2: Then it'll go good. No, beautiful. All right. Excited to be on him.
0: Yeah, congratulations.
2: Thank you.
0: Hayley Hassman riding the winner of race number two. And yes, Beneath the Stars is her ride in the last race. That horse has won twice. Both times when called by Aaron White. And that might be just the recipe for that horse in the last of the day. Race number three is the rating 75. And this one, it's a good race. This goes at 2 minutes past one.
3: That is gold. Well done to Hayley Hassman. And, yep, the very best of luck to both her and you as well, George Simon. I know you'll be watching at home in the last there, Beneath the Stars. But no, Cowboy does the job very, very nicely in the second on the day there from Ruakaka. 3, 6, 7, and 2 are your numbers. We'll take a quick break here on your big Saturday. The live racing continues when we are back. We head to Hawera.

0: Settle in for your Saturday because the All Blacks are back in action, this time against Italy. Make a bet on a first try scorer, and if that misses, you could get up to $20 back in bonus cash. To the NRL, the Dolphins up against the Sharks. Now, both these teams in their last five games have only lost one game. So check out this power play. Jermaine Isako is the first try scorer. Herbie Farnworth to go on to score at any time, paying a whopping $21. Now, the Wahine Warriors, they'll be looking to back up that win of round one. Stacey Waka set to make her debut, paying $4.50 to score two or more tries in that one. And the quarterfinal of the Football World Cup continues. Place a bet on a first goal scorer like Harry Kane or Erling Haaland. If they score it another time instead, you could get up to $25 back in bonus cash. So download the TAB app and bet responsibly.
1: They call him the Great White Blaze, and he's living up to every word of it. Sweet Lou was speed, style, and sheer brilliance. Over 3 million earned on the track, a legend behind the gate.
2: Arafura's flying. Arafura got up. That's an enormous win.
1: Now his foals are bringing the fire. Fast, tough, and fearless, just like their sire.
2: Kath in front, Seth Hill, a beautiful Group 1 drive will get the Pascos to Jewellers Northern Oaks.
1: Breed with charisma, breed with power, breed with Sweet Lou. Fast, never looked this good.
3: Smug in front, West Coast a length away to the second to last. Oh, he got it a bit rough, Smug in West Coast. He's lifting on the inside, one to go and a great stash. West Coast coming at Smug, they take it together. Smug the outside, West Coast the inside. West Coast going to Smug, there's nothing between them. West Coast going to Smug, who kicked again, Smug! Smug won it. It's redemption. He wins the Hawke's Bay Hurst. Steeple chase to beat West Coast, who's gone down fighting. What a great finish. Wowee, what a battle. What a battle.
4: What a fantastic race to watch unfold, particularly over the last 600 metres.
5: I know West Coast was heavyweight, and I thought if I just stay next to him, I can wear him back. But I did think he had that upper hand after that second last. But it just showed you how tough Smug is, and he came back really good.
6: Fantastic edition of the Hawke's Bay Steeplechase last year. Smug actually scratched this morning out of this year's race, which will take place at Woodville tomorrow, where Never Look Back is your current favourite off the back of a runner-up finish on Steeplechase debut last time to the races. So that race five on the card. The Hurdles race three out of Woodville tomorrow. Looking forward to both of them and the rest of the day's racing as well. But we continue our racing here today on Big Saturday. Harbour to race two, fast approaching. Let's get into the parade ring.
7: Our second on the program, you see I'm a Brazen One going down to the start. She was exceptional last start at Trentham. And what I would gauge is a stronger race than she meets here today. Yes, she has to carry a lot of weight compared to a few down the bottom of the market here. But she also carried a lot of weight last start with the 58.5. And Tolstoy was second in that performance. He's a smart horse. She's flying. She's got an inside gate, an informed apprentice aboard, and I think she deserves to go out favourite, albeit there are a couple of factors against her for sure. Two in the book is Illicit Dreams. Just had the one run in back on early May, beaten four lengths down at Rickenham in a good strong open. Carries a very similar weight to that day. Has had a trial at Ashburton in between times. Travelling a long way, Floor Mormon does the riding, another one that will sit right up on speed, you'd imagine, with the I'm a Brazen One, and given a decent sort of chance here. Tavi's Court is the three, and Tavi was great, fresh up in behind for Avello, who led up on that occasion, and he finished off nicely, which is not really normally him. He normally takes a couple of runs to really come into it, but he was great. He's getting the weight off his back again with Crystal Lindsay aboard. He's a two-time winner here locally at Harwood with a couple of placings. He's a winner second up. There's a lot of ticks in his boxes, especially with the weight relief offer. I'm a Brazen One. Four is Charjar Bar. Christelle does the riding here. Tina Egan does the training. This is a horse that'll be in the Open Eki Cup, I'd imagine. Second or third up, in fact. I'd wait just one more for Charjar Bar. One more race. I think you'll see the best of this horse maybe at New Plymouth in a week or two. Caitlin's Wish is another speed influencer here for Stephen Ortridge down from the north. She was only beaten 5 lengths behind a smart horse and Reward Smile on a soft 7 last start at Ted Upper. Heavy track record great, weight fantastic. She'll put herself in the race and she can be very hard to catch. She has had the one run here which she missed, but BP was pretty keen on the form that she can run a race from a forward position. And Prior Rest comes back from Wait for Age behind Chu Chilean last time. We're a little bit disappointing. Prior to that, she was in an open handicap at Trenton behind Omar Brazen, one beaten 4 lengths on that occasion. She's getting a little bit of extra weight off Omar Brazen one, but she'll need it to turn the tables here this afternoon. In deep info. There is the field for the second, which is our open over the 1,200 metres. I have grabbed Mike Breslin to talk through his team here this afternoon, and we're starting clearly with I'm a Brazen One, who promised a lot early. Sort of manners went fantastic, but like has won 7 now, so it's a really nice horse for the stable.
8: Yeah, absolutely. She's really sort of come of age a little bit this time in. She's still a little bit more pliable than what she was as a young horse. She was always a little bit, wanted just to rip and tear into it a little bit when she was younger. Now she's settled down a little bit. Still gets a little bit toey in the parade and that, but once she's around behind the gate, she's pretty settled now.
7: Right, there's a couple of things against you here, clearly.
8: Oh, absolutely. The weight's obviously the main thing. She won with 58.

0: 8 and a half last start, but she's got a, he's a couple down on 50 kilos today, so if she can't win, I'm not going to be too disappointed in her. Just elected to keep Tony on. She knows her, and she's going to go out and have a little break after today anyway, but extremely well horse, and yeah, she has to be a lot better than them to win, and maybe she is.
1: But Nickley with a couple on the sort of lightweights that have good early speed as well.
0: Yeah, exactly, but she's I just think she's a lot more pliable horse this time, and I can see her taking a trail today if that's if something wants to take her on.
1: Okay. Seven A's in race number four. Look, a little bit hard to follow, but I was really impressed last time.
0: Yeah, he raced not too bad last time. Didn't want to go early, which he can do sometimes, but he ran to the line well enough, and he did really well out of the race last week. Didn't have a very hard run. He only ran home up the straight, really, so elected to give him one more before turning him out today over the mile.
1: Coretti's another one that's sort of manners have let the horse down at times, but again, he's come quite strongly into this preparation.
0: Yeah, he's won two of his last three. He's extremely well horse. Sort of did give some thought to leaving him to the poly on the 31st for a 60 grand final, but he's just too damn fresh. He needs a run. So coming back to grass on the poly will be interesting, but extremely well horse.
1: East End Lad, visually, he was actually a lot better than you probably would have said if you look in the form lines last start at Waverley.
0: Yeah, just had a sort of a funny day last week. All my horses seemed to get back in the field and just seemed to be hard for them to get near the leaders last Saturday. So, look, I think he ran the fastest 800 of the race. He's a horse I've got a lot of time for, and his record should be better than one from seven or so starts. I put a hood on him today. I think that's going to be a big plus for him. And if he can just get a little bit handier in the running, let's hope that he can show me, what he shows us at home.
1: Okay, what's the best of the team?
0: I'd probably go East End Lad. I think, the weight's a little bit worry with this mare, but she is very well. But I'll go East End Lad.
1: Okay, best of luck.
0: Cheers.
1: Mike Reason with his team in here today. I think they're all good chances. I know it's a lot of weight for I'm a Brazen One, but I sort of heartbeat to what Bradman did last Thursday at Trentham. You think, well, he probably can't beat this field with that sort of weight on his back, but he has the class factor, and Bradman just cleared off and gave them one with a big weight. She's always been a very good mare, and she's really come to it this preparation. Look, she beat Tolstoy, who I've got a lot of time for last start, with the 58.5. Is there a Tolstoy in here? I'm not 100% sure, but there is a couple of talented horses with a lot of weight relief right down the bottom of the book, and they do sit on speed, which will add a little bit of pressure to I'm a Brazen One. As Mike mentioned, she is a little bit more tractable now, so she should be able to sit just off them, but with that big weight, you want to make sure she's up and moving at the right moment so she can continue her momentum. Tavik Court was sensational last time as well. Caitlin's Wish and Illicit Dreams, my top four selections in the race. Third, are they sticking with the top weight or shopping elsewhere?
2: No, they're sticking with the top weight to a large degree here, Bevan. I'm a Brazen One. Open 2.6, got as short as 2.2, got back to 230, then back to 225. Liabilities over $50,000 on I'm a Brazen One, approximately nine times the amount of investment as the second best back runner. Illicit Dreams has gone the other way. $3.10 out to $6, so first up for a while. We have seen no support for Illicit Dreams late. I'm getting on a Tom Wigram watch here, Bevan. We saw Ebony Bassett win the first. It was a short and a late in proceedings. So is Prior S, coming out of that Wait for Age event last time out at Tauranga. The start prior, raced against I'm a Brazen One, 4.5 kilograms less. This time, 9 kilograms less Prior S. So I'm a Brazen One best back. Prior S has been well back down a shortener, but everyone's in single figures here in the second of the day.
1: I'm blown away with the price around Tavi's Court off that fresh up run. He wins one, two, preparation. He normally really takes one to come to it, but he was fantastic fresh up. So there's no reason in my mind why Tavi's Court is out at $9, especially in this part of the world. 30 seconds away from the second, let's head upstairs and get the call with Bruce.
3: Thanks, Bevan. The open sprint, competitive contest. Favourite at 220 and the outsider at 950. Prior S to complete it. I'm a Brazen One. Looks a good map. Lead on the fence, not a lot of pressure. Let's see how it unfolds. Hunt Farm Services, race number two, track upgrade, soft seven. Prior S was slow to clear the gate.

0: very even dispatch. Other than that, Tabby's caught, Caitlin's worse. It's a really contested lead early. Illicit Dreams is pushing through. There'll be no lead for I'm a Brains, and one has to take a sit today. Tabby's caught back in fourth in a gap of two lengths to Prioress, recovers under Charger Bar. Been a good contest for the lead through the early stages. Illicit Dreams, the Ruakaka visitor, held the lead ahead in advance of Caitlin's Wish. Two lengths away to Tabby's Court, outside of race favourite I'm a Brazen One. Then two lengths to Prioress, and pushed along at the tail is Charger Bar. Coming down the side, 500 to travel. Illicit Dreams, Caitlin's Wish, they're coming early. Tabby's Court circles four wide. Favourite I'm a Brazen One is pushing through in the centre. Back behind them, Prioress and Charger Bar. They've all got a hope on straightening. Coming to the 300 metres, they're stretched across the track. Illicit Dreams tackled and headed by I'm a Brazen One. Way out wide, Tabby's Court. Tom Wigram's coming through close in. One off with Prioress. It raced to the front, Prioress. Tabby's Court's having another crack out wide. Prioress just lasted from Tabby's Court. Charger Bar's charge late into third. They're followed by Caitlin's Wish, I'm a Brazen One, and Illicit Dreams. 4 kilos, such a benefit at this time of year, and it worked out beautifully for Prioress even after the slow beginning. Good tempo, and it opened up nicely for him to come through. One off the fence, Prioress not long with the Susie Gordon stable, but goes on to beat Tabby's Court, the veteran, working home nicely for second, and Charger Bar from last lake gets into third.
1: The Red Sea just opened up for young Tom Wigram in a race that really panned out beautifully for him, with a lot of speed in this, with Illicit Dreams going forward, Caitlin's Wish going forward. I'm a Brazen One had to pull out of it, and then they got into this race late. There's a couple of eye catches. Tavi's Court's gone fantastically again. But Prioress coming back from the wait for age has been fantastic. It's got the nice split through them and has sprinted nicely here to score with the light weight, beating home a really brave Tevi's Court. He's going great guns at the present moment. Charger Bar, look out next week or the week after at New Plymouth. That was a cracking run as we head towards an Open Ecke Cup, and the five, Caitlin's Wish, will hold in there. But Susie took a chance and went up to wait for age company last to start, and behind Chuchillion, and he came back to an open handicap to grade today with a lightweight, which suited.
2: Yeah, I think she's actually preferring these sort of slow tracks rather than the heavy tracks at the moment as she's getting older. Yeah.
1: But this tempo in front of her really helped, because it allowed her to get into the race late.
2: Yeah, definitely. Definitely. It was a beautiful ride.
1: Okay, you took on weight for age company last start, so clearly you've thought a fair bit of her over a long time.
2: Yeah, I think just she's never really had a trip away. She probably didn't enjoy it that much, and the ground too. She didn't like the ground at all last start.
1: Okay, so with these tracks about to get wetter, is this it for her, or do you just see what comes in the future?
2: I think she's okay with rain on the day, not so much the sort of sticky, puggy tracks.
1: Congratulations, Susie.
2: Thank you.
1: Tom is on fire here. He started off with a couple of winners, and this is a race that really, really suited him, didn't it? Because there was good tempo in front of him. He got a parting of the Red Sea at the top of the straight, and this mare sprinted really nicely for him and picks up win number 6. At start number 59, it'll be 6, 3, 4 and 5 here.

0: weight. She sprinted nicely through and she'll score and pick up win number six.
1: And not only is he on fire with two from two from the first couple of races, but he rides a pretty good chance in the third as well with Bridie, of course trained by Alan Sherrick. So he's not out of the realms of possibility of going three from three to start the day, the young apprentice Tom Wigram. Two down out of Hawera. The next to come out of Ruakaka very shortly, and we go racing in Australia as well. On the other side of this quick break on your big Saturday, great to have your company on another day's of excellent racing.

0: Little Bros. Puran Kanto's Group 1 Blue Diamond winning son standing at Little Avondale. First Australian 1200 metre Group 1 winning 2-year-old to ever debut at stud in New Zealand.
1: Dashed away Little Bros, and Little Bros has won it with 150 to go. Grabbed by Little Bros. Little Bros takes the lead from Arkansas kid Don Corleone. Little Bros, it's Hayes again. Little Bros, three quarters of a length.
0: Like father, like son. Little Bros. Standing at Little Avondale in 2026 for $15,000 plus GST.
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3: The Foxes in front. The Foxes digging deep here for Oisin Murphy, and the Foxes just hangs on to win the Dante.
2: And the Foxes comes pouncing past the pair of them, and the Foxes wins.

0: Welcome back into your big Saturday as we continue to get through some good racing both here and we start things across the ditch shortly as well. But our next live race is going to be out of Ruakaka, the third on the card, where we can see Khaleesi is a $2.80 favourite here, Thad, but a certain runner trained by Michelle Bradley has had a bit of money and she already has a winner on the day as well.
1: Yeah, I'm getting nervous already, Guy, with these locals. Iridescent, yes, $6 on opening. They said thank you very much, up and grade, but they don't think it's going to worry. It was a nice win at Ellerslie, $6 into $3.60. Look, Khaleesi's first up. You'll see it's gone from $2.50 to $2.80, but do not worry. I would suggest that we'll see some shortening potentially around Khaleesi because it has had a lot of support in terms of dollars invested. Clearly the best back runner in terms of dollars invested. Scalera has gone the other way, $4.20 out to $4.80. And one more dance also first up. Seeing no money there, Guy, $4.20 out to $5.50. Khaleesi is a well-backed favourite, but something had to give around the price because it's Iridescent, who is $6, now $3.50. They keep coming.
0: Yeah, and George Rook, of course, on Khaleesi Road Watermelon Sugar, which Michelle Bradley trained to win the first. So a little bit of a, they go head-to-head in this race. The third on the card out of Ruakaka, let's get inside the parade ring.
2: Race number three, a very good 75, this, the Whangarei Tutsai TM 1200, and this is Nakone County. He'd been building to that 65 win last start at Ellerslie with some very strong performances. So he goes back up to 75. He gets the claim of Hayley Hassman, brings it back to 57 kilos. But he's in a nice spate of form, and he hovers around that $8.50 mark for Jenny and Bob Vance. Move on to runner number two. This is Scalera. Scalera is a runner that was beaten first up off the back of a very good trial. Just went missed the kick, was able to go forward from a wide barrier draw and just got gathered in late. Then has had a run on the poly over 970 and was beaten in behind Angel's Brew. This might just be a nice setup for her now, third up this campaign, Jim Collett, Sam Collett. Move on to runner number three in Khaleesi. Gee, this horse has looked impressive in her two wins. They've rated through the roof, those victories. It was tested then, of course, in the Cutapero Classic when went round as a $1.80 favourite. That was 154 days ago. She had a nice quiet trial where she's worked home through the line. She just glided through the line to finish into fourth spot. She's drawn low. She could come at them late and be the one that finishes strongly over the top. She's a $2.80 favourite. Move on to number four and one more dance. This one for Ross McCarroll and Masahasa Zumi rides. We haven't seen her for 154 days as well when performing in behind Egyptian Queen, beaten less than two lengths on that.

0: occasion. She's one of the speed influencers in the race. She can go forward, and a runner that was able to win off a 56-day break last preparation over the 1,200 metres and is a strong chance at the $5 price. Move on to Super Rosa, number 5. This one trained locally by Kenny Ray. 100 days since her last run. Won a maiden in 65 here last winter over the mile. McNabb was on both occasions. It is presented at the big quote, but drawn the ace draw. Move on to another local in Iridescent. This is where the money's moving. Strong market mover for this galloper. Sixes into $3.60. Really like how she built towards that 65 win. Two starts ago, she was an eye catcher, and then she put it all together, having to win at Ellerslie from back in the field, pressure up front. She really showed a strong turn of foot, and they'll be hoping for something similar here with a bit of speed on. Maps that way to be speed on, and she can finish late. The local for Michelle Bradley. And then Tide and Time, runner number 7. This runner for Kenny Ray and Jack Taplin. Won a maiden here fresh up after a 118-day break. Has won all of her 3 starts here on her local track. So let's look at them as they parade. They're about to head out onto the track, and Khaleesi at $2.90. She was able to run up to her form, say, her New Year's Day performance, which was scintillating. Golden Wings was in front running, and Khaleesi got it literally right on the line. But as I said, both of those performances have rated really strongly. And then she went into, of course, a Karapiro Classic as a dominant favourite where she was beaten by That's Gold. So the form that is surrounding this mare is rock solid, very good form. It's just around about how this race pans out for her. Is 1200 going to be too sharp, but is she going to be ready for it first up? The race map looks to be a good map for her. She's drawn in barrier number 2. It looks to be that speed in around her, and if she can take that posse just in behind them, she could gather them in with a couple of really big bounds. But just a noticeable drifter in the marketplace with where she sits. She's pushing into that $3 zone now. And is it enough to say that there's going to be a flip in the market towards Iridescent? Iridescent's so strong here. It's 340 now. Really going to be interested to see if this push continues to see her as the outright favourite. I thought Scalera was a hope. Scalera is a runner that is getting to a dangerous price around that $5 mark. I'm hoping we can find Jim Collett very shortly. I know that he was at the with the head of the horse, so we'll try and see if we can get Jim for a comment around her. And then you've got one more dance at sixes in the Coney County at $8. I'll bring you in here, Thad Taylor, just on this market, because, as I said, it's a noticeable drift around Khaleesi, but it's that pressure from the second favourite that's also creating that, and that being Iridescent.
1: Yeah, that's exactly right, BP, because, look, in terms of dollars invested, Khaleesi clearly holds sway here. So there is some real confidence that it's going to run well, but because of the pressure on the hot runner, Iridescent, something's had to give. Now, I don't think we'll see a swap in favouritism. I don't think we will, I say, as Iridescent gets to $3.30, but they are clearly the two they want. Scalera, 420 out to 480, more of a under pressure with the hot runner and Iridescent, that move, because it is solid enough at that 4.8 quote now. No money at all for one more dance. 420 out to $6.50, and they got us on Nakoni County last time out at Ellerslie. Haven't seen that same support today, hovering at around $8. The hot runner clearly is Iridescent, but don't worry about that horse on screen, Khaleesi. It is rock solid. In fact, it just snips back in to 2.8.
0: Yeah, maybe it just got to a price where that's just too much. It had to give, and we've seen 3,000 there at $2.90. So this is an interesting battle, what's going to happen here on the track, and also with what we have developing around this market. 280 versus 330, Khaleesi and Iridescent. Looking forward to this one, Aaron. This is one of the highlights of the day, I thought, throughout the card, this 75 sprint.
2: You're dead right there, and going forward over the next few weeks here, as we'll be returning to Ruakaka a few times, I'm pretty sure that you'll want to be watching this race and watch it back, because we'll get some winners coming through this race too over the next month or so here at Ruakaka. 3-4-2-1, Khaleesi back on a new campaign, has had that trial at Avondale to get it fit. Three runs in its career, all very good with the Savabeel mare. So clearly with that, one more dance to the eye looked okay here today at the $7. Masahashi

0: Zumi for Ross McCarroll. I don't mind that. The Swain is mare, the two Scalera. Tight enough on the synthetic last time when working home strongly. Sam Collett and Jim combining. And in Oconee County, the top weight comes down to the 57 with the two off Hayley Haspin. Looking for a race to race double after winning with Cowboy there in the previous. 3, 4, 2, and 1 for me here, BP, to open a double.
1: Thanks, Aaron. So Aaron with Khaleesi, who is gripping on to favouritism at $2.90. Despite the move around Iridescent, she might just still grip onto that favouritism tag. Khaleesi in front of a well-backed runner in Iridescent. If she gets a similar setup to last start, she will be hard to hold out because she was very strong through the line in a race where they went with plan B from a wide draw. They went back and it all happened in front of her, and she was so good out wide to rein in Ashoka, who will be running in the last race of the program. I think this market's just settled down now, and we'll probably see it as favouritism with Khaleesi. Scalera hovering around that $485 mark. One More Dance, $650, has been an easer. And Oconee County as well at $850. And then you've got the two Kenny Ray runners and Super Rosa and Tide and Time at $21s and $31s, respectively. Good race this, the 75 sprint as they load away, where Khaleesi's on the return. Last saw her in the Cutapero Classic 154 days ago when beaten as a $1.80 favourite. Prior to that, she went bang, bang. Can she win first up, or is it the local and Iridescent or something else in amongst this good field? Let's find out from Aaron White.
0: Thank you, Brendan, as we're ready to rock and roll for the Whangarei Toots ITM 1200, the third on the card today. Still to back, catches him in a lovely line. One More Dance out nicely, Scalera. Back on the inside, Super Rose will take an early trailing position. Oconee County looking to get around runners there. Iridescent just beyond midfield now between runners. They're followed then by Khaleesi in the white cap. Back second last as they make the turn off the back, and Tide and Time to be the last. One More Dance leads by half a length, Oconee County, to the 800 metres. Two lengths getting that trailing runner, Super Rosa, to its outside, Scalera. Back on the inside, just wanting to overrace for a time there was Khaleesi. Comes back onto the nickel now. To its outside was Iridescent, and back of the tail, but looking to sweep around runners now, was Tide and Time as they took the speed out of the race mid-race here, so it's just going to be a sprint home. One More Dance, Oconee County onto the turn, Scalera out wider on the track, then to Super Rosa and behind runners, then to a Tide and Time, and Iridescent down the outside. Khaleesi's looking to pick up in behind as well. One More Dance with a good kick, Oconee County's out, and after it, Scalera down the outside, and now looking to weave through as Khaleesi late, 100 metres left to go. Oconee County back on the inside, Khaleesi, and down the outside, Scalera. Oconee County, Hayley Haspin goes race to race. Very tight for second between the ownership mates here. We'll go inside Khaleesi from Scalera, but we'll leave it to the judge to make it all official. They were followed in then by Super Rosa, Iridescent, One More Dance in the back half of the field here, and Tide and Time to be the last. Hayley Haspin having a day out. Jenny and Bob Vance, the owners and trainers. Oconee, 7-year-old gelding. And that'll be career win 7 at start 44 today. And does well carrying the 57. Ranged up, set outside the speed, and kicks hard off the turn here to get the victory. Very tight second, but Dean Khaleesi inside. Just wanted to turn the head to the winning post too here. So it and Scalera, they're in a very tight photo for second. And One More Dance will, in fact, hold on here for a fourth in the Whangarei Toots ITM. It's been a good gallop, Oconee County, to get the prize here in the third.
1: Thanks, Aaron. Interesting race with what happened with the speed. The speed just evaporated mid-stages, and Oconee County was just in a great spot to be able to capitalise on that, and it made it so hard for those horses that were behind Oconee County. You saw horses like Scalera and Iridescent who had to make that run on the point of the bend, but because tactically had been so slow up front, it really played into Coney County's hands. What did Bob, a good win last start, and nice to be able to step up to that next grade and really control it here, Hayley.
2: Yeah, I did say to Hayley that he's a horse that over races a bit, so if you could get him up handy and get him to relax, it'd be pretty hard to beat him from behind. And as it worked out, she just rode the horse absolutely perfect.
1: Yeah, just got him in a nice pace at the moment, Bob.
2: Yeah, she did. Yeah, she rides. I think she rides better than me.
1: It's a bit cool. Just keep ticking away with this horse. You found the right race today, and just try and work through the program.
2: Yeah, I think 1,200 metres on an easy track, anything like that will suit this horse. So, you know, he'll be competitive. He's won six races now, so he'll always be competitive.
1: Do you claim some of the victory in the previous race as well?
2: I did give the horse away to my daughter, Maya, so I think I've got a little bit to do with it, only a little bit.
1: I saw you strapping it anyway, at least. Anyway, congratulations.
2: Yeah, thanks, BP.
1: Good stuff. Poppy Vance, winning trainer there with Nakoni County. And, yeah, good win. And, look, he really did. He was on the right path to a win last start with how unlucky he was in a couple of those races. He wanted a strong quote in that 65, and he's wanted a good quote here again. Just a horse in form and just well rated by Hayley. Had him in the right spot and goes back to back. Does Hayley? It was tight there for second and third. I didn't get the official on if it was the 3 Khaleesi or the 2 Scalera. Scalera is going to run into that second spot in front of Khaleesi, so it will be 1, 2, 3, and 4. Let's get to Hayley now. Nice work, Hayley. You've got the horse in a nice rhythm outside leader. The speed evaporated from the race mid-stages.
3: Yeah, it did. And going forward from that barrier, just kept my horse in a lovely rhythm. And when that pace came out, he got to touch King, but we were able just to do our own thing and he was game to the line.
1: It looks to be in a great spot at the moment, this horse off the back of his 65 win, and it was a step up to this grade, but no problem for him.
3: Yeah, he's always been a handy horse and hasn't always had the best of luck. His last win was so game, and for him to go back-to-back like that, it's just a great effort from Bob and his team as well.
1: Congratulations.
3: Thank you.
1: Hayley Hassman. She wins races 2 and 3 on the program, and a nice win there by Nakoni County. The fourth of the day, Guy Havelt. This is a really good 2-year-old race that is full of trial form, local bully, race day form. It is a classic race, and even there's some horses here that have got some good breeding on their sides. Don't miss this one. It's at 1:37.
4: Certainly won't be missing it at all. Very much looking forward to it. 1, 2, 3, and 4 they go in that race, in race book order, and Hayley Hassman gets a race-to-race double. Nice performance there from Nakoni County, who jumps up to racing 75 grade and does the job impressively. We take a break from New Zealand racing for a wee while, a little moment anyway, and head across the ditch to Australia. Randwick, the first on their day over the 1,400 metres. This also for the 2-year-olds, and I think we can probably just get you on track and hear how they've gone through the parade.
5: The yard. He covers the ground beautifully. He obviously possesses plenty of fitness now, being third up into the preparation. The other horse that caught my eye in the yard was the 6 Columbo. He probably had the best coat as far as the yard was concerned.
6: 2, 3, 7, and 5. I want to be with the favourite here, Rum Dabar. I just think he's got the best. We're working off one run, but I think it's strong enough to lead up on the wet track. I think Defenceman's an improver at 1,400, fitter now. Ultimate Warrior. If they give him a cosy time up front, he'll give a bit of cheek at odds, and I'll throw in Gold Globe number 5. 2, 3, 7, and 5. This market seems to have found its place for a while now, Tim.
7: Yeah, it's a popular fave, Rum Dabar. So punters are with you, Ron, and with Mel. A $3.10 chance. It's in from 3:30 this morning, 3:50 Wednesday. It's around about 45% of the total hold. So it's a decent loser as fave. Rock solid there at the top of the market. Interesting, Mel mentioned Columbo. She liked its coat. It's actually our worst way, a $31 chance. Now, this galloper, we bet $101 about on Wednesday. It was into $61 this morning, now into a $31 chance. So all up, $101 into $31, and has been backed to win over $500,000, Columbo. Brad Gray giving it a strong push. He had it on top on Sky Sports Radio this morning. So plenty of money around for Columbo, and Mel giving it a push from the yard. Defenceman, your second pick. It's the horse we liked, but no money for it. It's a $4.60. 50 chance out from 420. Rebel Shield, the horse we're actively trying to lay. Tab top of the market there, $7 on a 650 NOP. It has been a firm since Wednesday where we bet $11. Wooden Bridge pretty solid there as an $8.50 chance. And the other horse that has firmed today is Honorable Drive, 21 into 11. It's got the same form line as Colombo coming through a Tamworth race. But heavily back favourite here, Rumdabar, your 310 chance, Gav. But Colombo, it'll run our worst way as a 30s chance.
8: Intriguing two-year-old race to start the day as they link in. Race 7 today starts the quaddy. That'll get underway at 20 minutes to 3. But here's the first for the two-year-olds over 1,400. So we head upstairs and say good afternoon to Darren Flindell.
0: Okay, right. Rebel Shield is the second last.

0: to move in, and Honeyball Drive is the last to kick off today's card on a wet track here in Sydney. Yes, rail is out 9 metres, but a heavy 9 is the going. The red light is on now, and we're ready to run. Rum de Bar is our first favourite. Racing now, Proxima Deer left quite well under right out of the gates. Honeyball Drive is showing good muster on the outside. Favourite not far away, Rum de Bar, but looks to be three wide with Ultimate Warrior Defenceman booting through. So the favourite settles fifth now, Rum de Bar, just in front of Gold Globe. Then Wooden Bridge improving on the rail, Circus Queen, Columbo, and Rebel Shield is going to settle at the tail of the field. Proxima Deer leads the way by 3/4 to in second there, Honeyball Drive. Defenceman lands a good spot third. And the favourite, Rum de Bar, working up on the outside of Ultimate Warrior. Then Wooden Bridge, three back the fence on the inside of Gold Globe. Then Circus Queen, Columbo, and a length after Rebel Shield, about seven off the lead. Proxima Deer at the 600 in front from Holland Ball Drive, followed then by Defenceman. Rum de Bar the outside. Ultimate Warrior is starting to yield ground with Gold Globe improving the outside. Then Wooden Bridge, Circus Queen, Rebel Shield, and Columbo staying on the fence as they straighten up now. And Proxima Deer just shows the way from Honeyball Drive the outside. Defenseman's off the fence. Then Rum de Bar being sealed up. Wooden Bridge the inside. And a gap back to Gold Globe. Defenseman moved up now. Wooden Bridge is taking a gap, looking a bit of a hope. Defenseman joined Proxima Deer. Then Wooden Bridge going to third. It's Defenseman trying to beat off Proxima Deer. Defenseman, Proxima Deer. Proxima Deer showing a stack of fight the inside. The pair of them hit it together. And that's a close one. Defenseman the outside of Proxima Deer. A good gap back to Wooden Bridge third, then Columbo from Rum de Bar. Now they've tailed the rest up. Hollandall Drive dropped out from Circus Queen. A gap then to Rebel Shield, Gold Globe, and Ultimate Warrior.
1: Right. Gee, that was a good old two-horse war to start the day with Proxima Deer, the first starter, looking to stave off Defenceman, who had that lovely run in behind. And it looked like Proxima Deer was just going to hold on, but right on the line, Duff, Defenceman has lunged and made this very interesting. There's the low shot, which favours the inside, but a tight one to start the day.
2: That's as close as it gets. That's as close as it gets. I wouldn't want to lean either way. All depends what angle you're looking at. That side angle is close to a dead heat. So I wouldn't give it away if you're on the thing on the inside. And I think it might have got it. It's got there. It's the shortest margins of all time. A dead heat or the inside. I think it's the inside. Here you go. And boy, first starter, she's bred to stay, and she just kept chipping away there. And is the number in the frame, Gav?
1: Still not as yet, but there it goes, Duff. Proxima Deer holds on by a breath. 9 goes up into the frame as a defeated Defenceman. What a tough, gritty win. Wooden Bridge, who cop the best, don't argue, you've ever seen it, about the 300-metre mark when trying to get out, will wind up in third spot. So 9, 3, 10, and 6 will run fourth, and that was the one that they spent at a price, and that was Columbo. So David Payne and Reece Jones strike first here this afternoon.
3: Well, the rank outsider in the field upsets them in the first of the day there out of Randwick. Proxima Deer would had a few trials to her name leading into that. On debut, wins the filly by Tarzino, 9, 3 and 10, close for fourth. Check your TAB account for those confirmed numbers. Back to New Zealand racing now. We head back to Harwood for the third on the card, where Tom Wigram's trying to go bang, bang, bang to start the day, but we can get into the parade ring to build up to the third.
4: Small field for the three-year-old Mole. The one is Bell's Boom for Robbie Patterson. Geez, in great physical condition. This horse this afternoon, he's put up two very good runs, beaten short margins in both of those behind Shameless Star and Belzoni. He's got a good draw, Craig Grills. He steps up to the mile here this afternoon. He looks really tough to beat in my mind. Kipachi's a nice filly by Tavachi, and she put him away really nicely last start. Beat home Pinker, who hasn't really backed up that form. She's probably coming to the back end of her preparation. Kelly Myers is in the saddle here this afternoon. She rode it three starts ago at Waverley, where she finished off okay. She's a horse I'm going to follow into her next preparation. Just have a second cheer to Robbie's other runner here in Bell's Boom. Reykjavik, I highlighted on the form as a runner to follow. Very good behind a Smart Horse and Go Trigger last start. She has done this in previous preparations where he puts up a very big performance and then doesn't quite

0: back it up, but they did take on Black Type Company last preparation with him. I think if he can back up that last start performance on the quick back up, and we've seen a couple of horses do that really nicely out of Waverley from last Saturday, is a player here for local trainer and Tony Furness. Bridie Alan Sherricka does the training. Tom's picked up a couple of winners, so he comes in with a lightweight. We did hear from Alan. He thought he needed all of that to get across the top of Bellsboom and Kapachi, but she was very good at New Plymouth on a wet track, and I can see her going forward, and she'll be very competitive in a small field. And the six is I Can, the filly by Shocking. Well beaten behind Scattlebow at New Plymouth on a leaded dominated race. Prior to that at Whanganui, she was really unlucky behind Portland over the 1360. She's a horse that took on really good company last preparation. She does have a lot of ability. She's just trained up the road by Jade Supovich. And if she was to get the right tempo on this race, she could be hitting line very strongly late in the three-year-old. Make sure they know it's take three, please. In this particular race, 3.5 minutes away from start time. And look, he's right up on his toes, Bellsboom. He looks fantastic.
1: Yeah, no, he's still sort of got a summer coat, Sweens. And, yeah, he's always a horse that just starts heating up a little bit in the parade ring and whatnot. But he looks pretty relaxed for him. And, yeah, I expect him to go a bold race.
0: Okay, the mile suit.
1: Yep, he's been looking for a mile his whole life, so yeah, glad to get him up here and get him on a nice July track.
0: Is he a horse you think will make it in time?
1: Yeah, he will. I've got another one at home. God, what's his name? Bells. God, I can't remember his name now, but he's a similar sort of horse to him. Bells Bow, he's a similar sort of horse to him, and just sort of just working his way through the grades, and yeah, I think he'll get nearly to the top one day.
0: Yeah, Kapachi's probably coming to the back end of your preparation.
1: Yeah, she'll be out after this. So I hope we haven't got one too far, but she looks well in herself and whatnot, and yeah, if I was splitting hairs, I'd probably go and Bells Boom. He's on the way up, and she's probably on the way down.
0: Best of luck.
1: Cheers, thank you.
0: Robbie Patterson, there with the sorts on his two runners. Let's get to you, Thab. What's the market telling you?
2: Yeah, well, the marketplace has split hairs on those two as well, Bevan, and they've gone Bells Boom, so they're following the advice of Robbie Patterson. We opened them both at $3.20. Bells Boom, $3.20 into $2.60. Kapachi, $3.20 out to $3.40. May start a fraction higher than that. Look, I'm just starting to think that the bookmakers are underestimating the power of Tom Wigram in the market, because Bridie is moving again late here, four into $3.60. And the one you didn't mind at odds here, Reconvene, has been a losing result all day. Got as short as $6. It's just back to $6.50. So I can split the Robbie Patterson pair for you. There's five times the amount of investment on Bells Boom as opposed to Kapachi. Bridie and Tom Wigram, there he is, that man going for three in a row. He's moving late in the market, as he has done in the first two races, and Reconvene looks to be a nice each way play in the race. There's only five in it, but another little tricky one.
0: Yeah, I thought you can make a case for all five of these to actually win the race. Bells Boom, he's a talented horse. He's put up two good runs. Look, he's been beaten in combination under a length in his first two runs as preparation. So I thought Craig would be very positive here and try and dominate this race. I thought he was really tough to beat. I think the weight is a key for a Bridie. I think this one was bred by our very own Butch Castle. So if you're watching on Butch, best of luck. The Stanley's own, the filly by Ocean Park, and she was very good at New Plymouth on a wet track. But you heard from Alan earlier. He suggested he'll need all of the 4 kilos to get across the top of both of Robbie's. Reconvene, I just want to see him back up a good performance with a second good performance. I think 650 is okay. Go Trigger's a really nice horse. Gets up to the mile that should suit him. He did take on Black Type Company last preparation, and he's promised a lot without truly delivering. He shouldn't be a maiden at this stage in his career. And I put an I Can because I just think if there is enough speed in this race, this horse has a fair bit of staying ability, and if she got the right run in this race, she'd be getting home strongly. Left out Kapachi, she just might be coming to the end of her preparation, but she's very talented. Let's get upstairs for race number three with Bruce.
3: Thanks, Bevan. Just the field of five, but very much the order of the day. Another competitive contest. Last look at the tape, Bells Boom, 260, deserved favourite, comes with solid form lines. They're ready at the 1600 metre start. Harwera Club on the soft seven, they're off and racing. It was a good line away. Bridie's got no early speed, and I can

0: Back with those was Hen Samu back in the field to Wicked Trick. Last. Good busy finish. Compulsion went up to get to the lead, but kicking on strongly, Azamira the inside. Late was malleable down the outside. You'll find, though, that Azamira, the cool Azabeel filly, Jenna Mahoney and Ethan Jones will get the prize here. And we've got malleable in the centre of runners there. Compulsion, not too far away, Departure, and also Beat of the Sun. So a good busy finish here in the fifth of the day. So we'll see Azamira get the prize, win one at start number four, and what looked a very competitive race on paper. If you found Azamira, you've got a nice price, $15 after coming out of a couple of Ellerslie races.
1: Yeah, and was beaten by the stablemate last time in Lati Enda, who just got up on the line on that occasion, beating Long Island. And it was a blanket finish across the three of them. But Azamira and Ethan Jones will win race number five. Guy Havout at a good price at around $15. When we come back, it'll be the Waipu Cup. That'll be over 1,600 metres. Start time for the sixth at 10 minutes to three.
2: Good on you, BP. Yeah, close-up finish, all right. Azamira will be the winner. I think four has got up for second. Beat the one and the seven, but check your TAB account for those confirmed numbers. Less than a minute to go until the third out of Randwick over the 1,600 metres for the benchmark 72 runners, where Perfect Justice comes up a $3.80 favourite. Sky Thoroughbred Central will take us up to start time.
3: Fitzgerald's Claim, it's going to race on pace and it loves heavy tracks. So some sharp punters have found this horse, 31 into 9. A big market move there, Unreal Expectation. To the horses just in front of it in the market, Murph Fillies just a touch soft at $7, as is the Mona Lisa. So Rebellious, solid enough at 11. Dr. Evil, popular with punters. Another strong, heavy track runner here at longer odds. Dr. Evil, I know he's getting on a bit, but punters have found him 17 into 12. He's really popular, and he's our worst way, Dr. Evil. And Diamond Model, also popular at odds, 15 into 13. After that, we're out to Rush Attack 26. Favourite gets out even further now. $3.80 Perfect Justice. May even hit $4 late here. There we go. $4 the favourite late here. So a significant drift, Perfect Justice. Plenty back to beat it, but the pick of them, Unreal Expectations, your market mover, 31 into 9, while Dr. Evil and Diamond Model also well back to odds.
4: Okay, yeah, Duff has a few open betting races today, and this has really turned into one of them. So favourite easing, but they're backing a few at a price.
5: Yeah, well, they've seen one of them. They're a bit nervous after the first two races, the punters, to say, get too confident. And Tim's right, these are recent runs and lightweights. I think they should be attractive horses today if they've got any form at all.
4: So in goes Tom Cruising for Kerry Parker and Alicia Collard, who won the previous aboard Leovani, as they link in. Here is the Midway with Darren.
6: We're just about right for the Midway, over a mile. There's the light, stand by. Gates are back now, they're off and racing, and Forecasted jump reliably well off the inside. Unreal Expectation and Diamond Model nicely out, and so Rebellious is going to push through and take fourth spot early in front of Rush Attack. Now the Mona Lisa is caught a little bit wide in the early part and will settle midfield now, followed by Murphy on the rails, then Dr. Evil. The favourite, Perfect Justice, drifts back to second last. Tom Cruising's at the rear of the field. Forecasted with an uncontested lead, out by three quarters to Diamond Model. So Rebellious rails to third on the inside of Unreal Expectation. Further back to the Mona Lisa is cast wide for the trip. It's going to be pretty tough from there. Then Rush Attack, Murphy buried down on the fence. Further back, Dr. Evil, Perfect Justice in the three white line with cover, and the roughy Tom Cruising last of all. 800 metres to go. Rachel King's got a double grip on the grey Forecaster as it leads the way by a half to Diamond Model, followed then by the Mona Lisa on the wide path and the outside of Unreal Expectation. So Rebellious wedged away down on the rails. Perfect Justice on the Mona Lisa's back, getting a free ride into it on the outside of Rush Attack. Now Murphy's being reined along here by Buckley, third last on the fence as they turn. Forecaster swings by two on So Rebellious, Diamond Model. The Mona Lisa's letting down on the outside from Unreal Expectation and Perfect Justice running on. The Mona Lisa's covered plenty of ground but stormed to the front at the 200, and Perfect Justice is the only danger. It's the Mona Lisa and Perfect Justice. Perfect Justice looking to flip last time's result around and is going to just achieve that. Perfect Justice pushed out by Grima, just beat the Mona Lisa, and I think Murphy got up for

MJB Whangarei Gold Cup over the 2100 metres. Brings together a decent field. Fly My Way, winner a couple of starts ago, looks top billing there. So we're set at the 1600 metres, the North Pine Waipu Cup. Stalls back, we're off. Coming out nicely, Rua Rocks to take up the early lead over Bourbon Proof, and up on the outside, Wadi Yarn. Delzabil back on the inside will come through and get a trailing position, and they're followed by Texas Sabella. And Florenza now underneath that pair back of the tail, 1300 left to go. So it is Rua Rocks, just a gentle tempo through the back here too, leads by two, Wadi Yarn. Delzabil run of the race and fourth, Bourbon Proof one off. Florenza fifth on the inside from Texas and Sabella. Ace Lawson Carroll with the outsider back of the tail end of the field in the North Pine Waipu Cup as they're about to

0: Well, they were called by Aaron White, and he is here today calling the racing action, so maybe that's just enough to see that Beneath the Stars could return around that form from the last couple of starts. Aaron White, you're in the box calling. You've called her home twice. Can you call her home again?
1: Well, let's hope so for all of us, eh? You've got her on top. I've got her on top. Georgie's managed to get here on track too to watch her. So $7.50, a great each-way price. We've got the hot jock aboard too with Hayley Hassman with the two off. So, yep, Beneath the Stars on top for me. Ashoka's racing well. Deserves another winning turn. Sam McNabb put in the six cheeky devils. Taking good market support. It was a nice run at Ellerslie at its last start. And we'll put in the two. Robbie Burns second up this campaign as well. 3-1-6 and a 2 for me.
0: Thanks, Aaron. Yeah, Robbie Burns has a good second up record, even though it's at that big quote second up today. So four starts for three minors in that second up realm. So might be one with the light weight relief, getting back to just 55.5 with Sienna Brown if you're playing into Place Extra for the same race multis or for the Place Extra just single bets. We heard from Kenny Ray that he was giving maybe some prospects to Miss Seth as well, a runner that's ridden by Bridget Grills first up. Doesn't have a first up record. Chicago Dream also from his barn. Jack Taplin claims a couple. And then you've got Michelle Bradley with two in the race as well, with Arabella and a first starter for her, and Dubai Rockin, runner number 14 at $23. But Ashoka, $3 favourite. Very strong movement for Cheeky Devil, 390. This is a good push around her. A defeat last time out of the Nakone County race as well, the same as Ashoka. Was working home to be only less than three lengths off them, drawn to be able to capitalise, and that barrier draw is better than Ashoka. So that could be just the key point around her movement in this market to be $3.90. In front of Ashoka at $3.10, and then Pink Gin at $8, and Beneath the Stars at $8. Yeah, we're back here again next week, the 18th of July, for racing here out of Ruakaka. Then we'll be for the 1st of August, and then the big meeting, which of course will be on the 15th of August, the Group 3 $100,000 Cambridge Stud Northland Breeders. Plenty of meetings to look forward to here on a track condition that's held up strongly as well, sitting at that soft five bracket and beautiful sunshine throughout the day. Just as that sun goes down, just a little bit cooler now, but crowds enjoy themselves. The 18th of July, racing at Ruakaka again for his call in the last. We'll pass it up to Aaron White.
1: Yeah, thank you, Brendan. Been a good day of racing, hasn't it, here today at Ruakaka. The track's played pretty favourably throughout the day as well. Good field here to wind up the day over the 1,200 metres as well. And we'll be back here next Saturday. Should be another good day of racing here. So Jamaica Farewell will be the last one to come to the line. Cheeky Devil goes forward now. Been a good market move in the last for Cheeky Devil. Love the Sword has drawn down in barrier one with Joe Doyle. They're locked and ready for the last of the day. Stalls are back and they're off. Another good line it is. Love the Sword up there, Pink Gin, and moving forward strongly here. Cheeky Devil and also Chicago Dream there, followed by Nully. Arabella Beneath the Stars will take a position back on the rail at the 1,000 out wide of DeLorean, then Ashoka. Well back in the field to Robbie Burns in the last four. Back there too was Miss Seth and Dubai Rockin' back last, and back amongst those tail enders there was Jamaica Farewell. 700 left to go, and the speed is a good one. Chicago Dream up on the outside here of Cheeky Devil. They cut away by four. Pink Gin, Love the Sword, Beneath the Stars, the inside DeLorean out three wide around Nully. Two lengths away, Arabella Ashoka. They're followed well back in the field now was a Dubai Rockin' as they come to the turn, and they're followed by Robbie Burns, and well out the back there too was Jamaica Farewell as they work down with 250 left to go. Chicago Dreams away by four. Looking to work home, Arabella on the outside of Ashoka. Further back in the field then to DeLorean. Still there was Cheeky Devil, but 100 to go. Chicago Dreams in front. Ashoka, Arabella are the chasers. Chicago Dream. And Jack Taplin, lovely front running ride, gets the prize. Ashoka, Arabella back on the inside then to Cheeky Devil for fourth. They were followed in then by Jamaica Farewell back on the inside to Robbie Burns up there, Miss Seth, and out wider on the track to Dubai Rockin'. In that group of horses too was Beneath the Stars, DeLorean just in front of those. Nully was back in the field, and Pink Gin, never a factor, back at the

0: your tail into the field. And they were getting along in the Vernon and Vasey jacketed Chicago Dream, Jack Taplin for Kenny Ray. And the locals took the first, and they'll get the last here at good money as well. Ashoka tries hard in defeat, and working home strongly was Arabella for third, and Cheeky Devil will make up the 11, 1, 9 and 6 first four to bring the curtain down on what has been a very good day of entertaining thoroughbred action here from the winterless north. And Chicago Dream, boy, they got along in this one. It'll be interesting the time. They went 1-11 earlier in the day, BP. They've certainly got along at a pretty good pace here in the last from the commentary box. We bid you a very good afternoon.
1: Yeah, gee, this horse really busted the race open, did Chicago Dream. We've seen this horse do something like this here previously, and first up to the races this campaign, and has really delivered for Kenny Ray and Jack Taplin, beating home the one in Ashoka, the nine, that will be Arabella, who was making some good strides, and Cheeky Devil. 11, 1, 9 and 6 there, Jane. We'll wrap up the day very shortly. We'll pass it down when we can, and what's been a terrific day of racing here out of Ruakaka.
2: Yes, certainly has. Look forward to that. And a nice winner in the last with Chicago Dreams for the locals coming out of the Kenny Ray stable. Not far away from start time, race number 6 at Randwick. Petticoat is the current favourite at $3. Second in behind Ice Cooler. Starting that form reads pretty well for this, given what we've seen Ice Cool do this preparation. Prima Bella, the New Zealand bred, has had some support at $3.50. And Zuripa is our market mover, third up, and is improving. Open up at 11, so has been well back the 7 in Zuripa. Let's get on track to the team at Sky Thoroughbred Central for their last minute thoughts prior to race number 6.
3: Mountain top round out the outsiders of the field. So, yeah, hold wise, there's still very little between them, Petticoat and Prima Bella. But we've just separated them a little bit with that slight leaning with us at tab.com.au to Petticoat. So it's 3-290, Prima Bella 330 out to 350 today, and Zuripa's the firm today, 550 into 440.
4: All right, so they're filling the gates. This is race 6 on the program. Of course, race number 7 today kicks off the first leg of the quaddie as Prima Bella goes up. So the last few to get set. This is the second leg of the big 6. I do hope with that $30,000 jackpot component that Darren's still alive going into the second leg. You'd want to hope so. Here he is, race 6.
5: Alicia looking for a double herself. Successful in Leovani earlier today in the highway. And Power of the Brave now's the last to move in. The Chris Lee's trained son of Brave Smash moves in, and they're all locked and loaded now. There's the light. Ready to run. And they're racing. Mountain Top and Power of the Brave wide out, jumped nicely. Petticoat, the inside, is right there. Prima Bella settles in fourth, followed then by Sociable, Zuripa. Indefensibles last of all. Shannon Llewellyn goes all the way to the front on Power of the Brave from Mountain Top. Petticoat third. Two after Prima Bella is about 5-6 lengths off the lead. Two further back to Sociable, Zuripa, and Indefensible is at the tail of the field. Power of the Brave is rolling on the bend by three. Petticoat goes on through on the inside to give chase now, followed by Mountain Top, two further back to Prima Bella. Zuripa gives away a big start, 300 to go. Power of the Brave in front. Petticoat travels up nicely, and here's Prima Bella cutting loose down the outside. Power of the Brave tackled by Petticoat. Prima Bella chiming in, and Zuripa is going right up the inside. Here's a good finish. Petticoat all out from Prima Bella. Zuripa, it's Petticoat. Zuripa the inside. Zuripa goes to Petticoat. They're wide apart. Deal me out, not sure here. Petticoat in the middle of the track, and Zuripa hard fence. Prima Bella close up third, a gap to Sociable, then came Indefensible from Power of the Brave and Mountain Top.
4: Well, here's another good finish. She was gripping on for dear life, Petticoat, and then Zuripa just kept coming up along her inside and has dived to make this very interesting. The stick in the left hand, Reese Jones and Joe Pride with Zuripa or Petticoat, who sat second and third in the run, and they're wide apart here, Duff. Good finish.
6: Yeah, it looks like the inside on that Zuripa. He got his pin those ears back, and he had a crack, although we get the other angle here, and it's closer than that low angle. but I still think it might be the inside here. We'll wait for the numbers to go up with that shadow there, but it is the inside, and that is Zoo Ripper, who Reece Jones has lifted over the line there. Like I said, that low angle, he put those ears back. He wanted to win, even though he was back to 1,100, and she was trying her guts out there, Penny Coach. She was a sitting shot, chasing down the tearaway leader, and she had the hide to still stick her head out and made it very, very interesting on the line. But too good. They went quick enough for him, and he was just the strongest late there, Zoo Ripper.
4: And he lands some nice bets in the process. Numbers here, 7, 3, 4 and 9. And when we return, race 7 today starts the quaddy.
2: Well, the money was right on the mark with Zoo Ripper out of the Joseph Pride stable. Reece Jones in the saddle was third up this afternoon and had been improving with every run. Opened up around the $11 mark, closed in at $4.80. So Zoo Ripper gets his head down at the right time, 7, 3, 4. And 9 at Ramwick. We're going to head back to Ruakaka, though, as promised. We're going to hear from Brendan Popplewell, his highlights of a great day's racing up north.
1: It's been great to be back here out of Ruakaka. The last meeting was back on the 6th of January, and tracks played well, was a soft 5 condition. Good feeling on course as well, with the locals having a strong day as well in terms of the locally trained horses. And that was the case in the very first race too, with Watermelon Sugar. Put a good maiden performance from that horse. It really capped off some good form that we'd seen via Ellerslie and the likes. And up to 1,400 metres won't be a problem for that horse as well with how she's gone through the line. One of the undercard features I thought throughout the program was race number 3. We saw the likes of Khaleesi returning, but very good win by Nakoni County. Up and running horse for Jenny and Bob Vance. Was able to win a rating 65 at Ellerslie last time out and went to the 75 grade and was no problem at all. Set outside leader, speed evaporated out of the race and was able to control it from there, Hassman, and was too good, Nakoni County. One of the wins of the day was in race number 4, where we saw Latoya, the full sister to Legato. She had to come off a wide gate, tried to find a position, force it, but wasn't able to do so. So it was 3 wide throughout, but was able to relax underneath Jasmine and really find when asked the question when turning for home. So great win from that horse on debut for Ken and Bev Kelso. Overall, the race looks to be a good one as well. I thought the horse that finished into 4th position was strong too. Summit Rendezvous might be horse to follow, but a few to follow out of that race in general for the 2-year-olds. Then we saw our feature of the day, the ITM Whangarei Gold Cup, and it went the way of Reece Cole and Wayne Hillis in the name of Drop of Something, a runner that had just found some really good form of late, positioned up on speed, and was able to fight them all off. He'd been running some good races and found his way back into form with those efforts of late. Now a Tamaranui Gold Cup looks possible now for him at the end of July. We'll be back here next Saturday on the 18th of July as we progress towards what's going to be a good period of racing here out of this venue with the 1st of August and then, of course, the 15th of August, the running of the Group 3 Cambridge Stud Northland Breeders. From everyone here, Aaron White and the crew that have been able to bring you the pictures, it's goodbye.
2: Yeah, some terrific results throughout the afternoon at Ruakaka, and as you mentioned, Brendan, it's a great track this time of year. Just get that slightly better footing and it's well utilised, particularly through the next 6 weeks or so. So looking forward to racing continuing out of the north. The Doomben race number 5, just under 2 minutes out. Let's face the music, has been backed into favouritism at $2.10. Was 5th in the listed Lightning at Eagle Farm last start. So this looks a little bit easier here for the 4. Let's face the music. Michael Maxworthy does have it on top, 4, 1, 3 and 8. Lorado is the other one that's had support since the markets opened. Is fresh up and 2 from 2 fresh. So unbeaten in a fresh state and has trialled really well coming into this. Let's join the Sky Thoroughbred Central team 90 seconds out from a start.
7: He's not one of those pingers from the gates, but after he goes 2 or 3 strides, he can really start to earn. And I don't think anyone that's done any form on him, watched his replays, won't be taking him on for the lead, surely. Hey, you wouldn't think so, would you? Because all he wants to do is get the job over and done. And Gary's actually done a really good job on him at his past 2. trying to tuck him in, you know, and he's been able to do that, but the horse has still reacted the way he usually does, getting keen, but still at his last two in much harder races than this, he's finished off nicer. I think he wins. To beat Braveheart, because of my map that I've got, him just getting it oh so cruisy, landing into second spot. Lorado, I'm concerned about the draw, and then I've got Sydney Bowler, number 8.
8: All righty, let's get to Tim Ryan for a market update.
3: Oh, we're in pain here, Bernie. Now odds on, let's face the music. Well done, early shoppers. $8 on Wednesday when markets first went up. Only a 3 cent deduction. So now just back to evens. But still, $8 into even money. You will not see a bigger firmer than that for a metropolitan race on a Saturday. It has been an absolutely huge go. We're still 3.10 after scratchings this morning into evens. It is absolute one-way traffic. Lorado, the early favourite, unlayable. $2.70 out to $4.60. There's no real money for Braveheart. It's around that $4.80 mark, out from $4.60 this morning. Shaggy, the only other runner outside the favourite to have met with any real support. $17 Wednesday, $11 into $9.50 today. Bernie, huge go. Let's face the music. Did you think it could possibly be an even money chance?
8: Jeez, I'm almost feeling sorry for you, Tim. Almost. Not quite. All right.
7: It's got to win yet.
8: Yeah, it's got to win yet. That's right.
7: Come on, let's face the music. You can do it.
8: Here's David.
9: Red light switched on. Ready to break. Let's see how this favourite jumps. They're off and racing. Wasn't the best away. Let's face the music off the inside. So Guerin's got to push through and keep out Shaggy. And Braveheart momentarily went up, but grabs hold, ramping up fourth away. Then Love will come later, followed by Hot Wings. Laredo drifting back to be third last, but getting in near the fence. Two to Sydney Bowler and three away, a touch from Fate Last. After only the fair start, Let's Face the Music now controls. He's keen to go faster. He's right on the bridle, leading Shaggy by just over a length. Braveheart closer to ramp it up. Nice and fresh today. Fourth the rail at the 500 metres. Then Hot Wings followed by Love Will Come Later. Laredo, a one-time favourite, six off them. And two behind it, Sydney Bowler and a touch from Fate. The favourite and leader wheeled around the bend and railed for home. Let's face the music. By the 300 metres going strongly. Shaggy's two lengths away in second. Braveheart to the outside. The others were a mile back, but Let's Face the Music is looking pretty sweet down to the 100 metres. He's got a great margin. Three and four lengths in front. Brave, I'm up for the Quinella and Exacta, but Let's Face the Music. Too good for them, too fast, too quick. Let's Face the Music. Beat home Braveheart, Laredo third, and fourth was Shaggy, I think, from Ramp It Up. Then Sydney Bowler, Love Will Come Later, Hot Wings, and a touch from Fate, last over the line.
7: Well, as Tim said, they may as well not have even run that race. They may as well have sent them all back to the tie-up stalls because the race was over before it began. Yep, Shaggy beat him out of the gate.
2: Yeah, dictated terms from the front, did the favourite, Let's Face the Music, and was pretty decisive in the finish. As I mentioned, came out of a listed race last start, so this certainly looked easier on paper, and that's exactly what we saw unfold at Doomben, the favourite up for punters. Let's take a look at a market from the final race out of Hawera, race number 8 over the 2100 metre trip, and the favourite is the 6 Dairyman. Jonathan Riddell looking for back-to-back wins, this time for trainer Joe Rathbone. There has been a little bit of money around for Piper's Son. It is our market mover into $5.50. So Ocean Melody, the Lisa Ladder runner, is another one sitting on that liner betting around the $5.50 mark. I thought it was a particularly good run into second last start, and Amber Riddell having a good season in the saddle takes the mount on Ocean Melody in the final race out of Hawera. Much like before, we're about 10 minutes out from a start in their final event, so we head to Caulfield for our next live race, 3 minutes out from race number 5. Amuleto is the favourite for Craig Williams at $2.70 as we join the racing.com team.
10: And it's creeping out to $5, back into $4.80, nice and safe. And there's Sir Atlas, can't ride a ticket for him late, $7. Now, Prince Eric was the big shift and looking like your market mover, because that $11 into $7 on a Saturday, and it's sharp money, our professional punters are all over that. Open race, who's the blowout here, punters? It smells of one, and they're not taking the favourite too lightly here. So imagine what you could be buying instead. free confidential support, call the 1-800 number, or visit the website. And as I mentioned that again, let's have a look at the clock. How long have we got before I boost a horse coming up in race six? Oh, only 27. 27 minutes to go. QR code's going to pop up, and we're going to let one rip for you, punters. It's gonna

0: Going to be a bit of fun. I know. It's been a big build-up. It's going to be race six, and he's a winning machine. Stay tuned for that. 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
1: Hutch, Amy, for the benefit of those that might be joining our coverage for the first time this afternoon, track and conditions been pretty onside so far. The wind was maybe the big watch for us coming in. There's almost been a half an hourly update needing to be logged as it's changed.
2: It hasn't been consistent. It's been varied. And, you're a bit on wind watch there, Nigel. So let you give us all the actual information. But it has been a little inconsistent. But when it's been about to, a little bit of cover down the side, has been a good spot to be.
3: Track's playing super, Hutch.
2: Seems like you can sort of win or be placed anywhere, I think. Most of them have sort of come away from the inside and the straight, haven't they? But that's those horses that have probably built with a bit of cover and coming wider. So I think they'd be pretty happy with how it's gone there today.
1: Seen some nice performances so far. It's shot reasonably straight from a market perspective. But Angel's Fury, Mark Dell, Signature Scent, all impressing in their respective pieces of work. And the Cruiserweight remains undefeated.
3: Well, we came in today thinking it was pretty decent sort of a winter card, didn't we? And it's been probably lived up to expectations so far. I think there's been some good rides. You expected James Johnston to be riding well. He's been in red hot form recently. Craig Williams is obviously leading the premiership for a reason, and he's here meaning business and wanting to make every post a winner. And he's riding with great enthusiasm and just nailing everything at the moment. So it's been a great start to the day.
1: We're a shade under 80 minutes away from our feature, the Group 3 Sir John Monash Stakes, that has attracted a really even field. You can get a Monash sometimes where this time of the year there's just a standout weatherer. It's one of those winter sprinters who's come through those listed contests that's established themselves, or a really good horse returning. Well, but a very even class in 2026.
2: Yeah, it'll be who gets the best ride on the day. But the Wolf through light loading here for the fifth. Let's go to Matty Hill.
4: The overall figures getting set well. Amlito heavily supported late, goes into the gates with Craig Williams looking for a treble. Now Stop the Rock comes up. We bowled punters over last time at a big price. Stirrup Cup is the next one forward. Craig Newitt. Aftermath, who's deep in a preparation now. Fifth run. And Prince Eric is going to be the final one, as Luke Cartwright coming out of the Belle Savoir race, which is the main form pointer for this. Prince Eric in, set to go. Ready to run, signal, and away they go. Sir Atlas from barrier number two broke away cleanly. Amlito out well. A Samurai Mind wants a piece of the action. Tarazal holding its position on the rails. Belle Savoir's four and five deep and also trying to force up, and Howl and Rain probes through in the centre. They complete the first 300 metres of the race. Howl and Rain got its bib in front early of Tarazal, A Samurai Mind, and Amlito's up on the premises. A length and a quarter, Belle Savoir, who's out wide from Sir Atlas Flash Feeling, a length King of Wall Street. Then came Aftermath, and well back is Stop the Rock. About two further back in the field, Stirrup Cup and Prince Eric is last as they climb the hill at the 1250. A Samurai Mind is steadily working forward. Speed hasn't been too bad, and at the 1200 metres, eventually it's going to lead from Howl and Rain and Belle Savoir. Two lengths Tarazal, and then came Amlito, who's pulling a shade fifth one off the fence. A length and three quarters Flash Feeling. Then came along the inside Sir Atlas, a length away to Aftermath. Out deeper on the track is King of Wall Street, and then came Stop the Rock, Prince Eric. Stirrup Cup, one's broken down. Sir Atlas has broken down. Sir Atlas has broken down, pulled up at the 950. Stirrup Cup got a little bit of the backwash there. So as they reach the side of the course into the headwind with 750 metres to go, it's a Samurai Mind racing off the fence. Howl and Rain the inside, and Flash Feeling a length away to Belle Savoir, followed by Amlito, who's three off the lead. A length and a half away to Tarazal, under a bit of pressure now at the 500 metres from Aftermath. Prince Eric starts a move from the back of the field, only about four or five off the front now from King of Wall Street. Under pressure, Stop the Rock, and then Stirrup Cup. They come around the turn now. Howl and Rain sticks hard up against the inside at the 300. Flash Feeling coming into it up the middle of the course though. Then Belle Savoir. Amlito boxes on from Prince Eric. It's Flash Feeling at the 200. Prince Eric and Amlito coming with Belle Savoir right across the track. back. It's Prince Eric from Amleto at the 100. Prince Eric just in front of Amleto, and Prince

0: Maverick won, and Nick Amblito, three-way go for third. Stop the Rock, Flash Feeling, or Belle Savoir, followed by Aftermath and King of Wall Street. Behind those horses, Howl and Rain, A Samurai Mind, Stirrup Cup, and Tarazal has finished last of all.
1: Weight swing to aid Prince Eric, who, after being third behind Belle Savoir and Amblito at the previous start here 2 weeks ago, turns the table.
2: Yeah, Prince Eric had been improving really nicely this preparation, finished third on the course last start and picks up his first win of the preparation, 9, 12, 6 and 11. Condolences there to the connections of Sir Atlas. Back to Hawera for the last time this afternoon. DVP, the current favourite here ahead of Piper's Son, but it's pretty difficult to sort out at the top of this market, Bevan, as we head to you for the last time.
3: Thanks, Jane. Ellen was pretty keen on DVP this morning, both on the early morning show and when we spoke to him here on Trackside, so it's understandable. He said that's the one he's backed on the day, and he's already had a winner, so understandable, and he's certainly paraded like a horse that's going the right way. His coat was really shining through this afternoon. He's getting 4 kilos off down to the 56, and he's third up this preparation and stepping up over ground, so there's some really positive factors there. I'm a little blown away with the 650 on Ocean Melody. Look, she's only knee-high to a grasshopper. She's a pony compared to a few of these. But her body of work this time in has been fantastic. She chased home lost cause at Waverley. She didn't have a lot of luck that day. She got caught three wide. The prior win had been very, very dominant. She went to Whanganui behind Gold Currency, who's a nice staying horse, only beaten 2.5 lengths. And then if a Tavis, who beat her home, and she was the only one that chased in any way, shape or form, was in this race, he'd be a very, very short price favourite in this. So I had two bets at the start of the day. Cheval de Foudre, I did speak to Christelle post that, and he thought maybe just a set of blinkers. He thought he was just going to blow on by, and he just didn't quite pick up, but wait for Cheval de Foudre over ground. And this horse, Ocean Melody, I think the price is fantastic. She has been up for a long time. Amber knows this horse very, very well. I don't think the track is against her. I thought she's a great price in this race at 650. DVP, certainly with the blinkers on, third up over ground, the claim comes to this nicely. Muscovado has Craig Grills aboard today. The fourths have been good in the last two starts at Te Araha and Tauranga. I did wonder if it was wet enough for Muscovado today, 9.50 each way. And Piper's Son put up a good effort fresh up in that same Atavis race. He's 5.50. Ocean Melody, I beat him home, and she's at 6.50. But Piper Sun is taking a lot of money. Has a really good fresh up record, not so good second up. But Kelly Myers, who had a great day yesterday, is aboard. Outside of that, Jerryman was good last time. He's a big, strong horse who will stay all day. I don't think I could make a case for any runners or any runners outside of that. Maybe Keen on Bubbles is one you could put in. Bruno's fresh up today. He's yet to perform in that state, but he did put up a decent preparation last time in. And he is a tough horse, but he's fresh up at 2,100 metres, which is never easy. So it's 7-1-2-4. On a day where Lisa Allpress came back to the races in her quest for 2000 and rode He's Lucid brilliantly and well set up by Kevin Myers. He's a wonderful trainer and he got the job done for Lisa, and she handled the horse beautifully, and it's great to have her back on the racetrack. She's going to take things quietly. I understand she may be on Spencer in the Opanaki Cup next week, and he'd be right in the fight there in the Opanaki Cup, so a really nice ride for her. But great to see her back. One ride, one win. She did have one other ride. He, Opaya Joe, who looked lightly at the top of the straight, but I think he just needed a wetter track condition. So great to have the leading lady in the Central Districts back at the races. DVP will run favourite. Let's get up to Bruce to wrap the day.
4: Thanks, Bevan. It's been an intriguing betting race. Early favourite Dairyman's out to double figures at 10-1. New favourite DVP. Very good money for Piper's Son. So, a changing market. Bruno completes it and racing almost immediately. Good level. Madame Zara's come out slow. Other than that, a very level line away.

0: One of the first to appear is Bruno out centre track. Piper's Son, who's been well bred in the race, is rolling forward. Florida Canyas out wider with Keen on Bubbles working forward. Let's take stock as they reach the winning post. Bruno leads. Florida Canyas goes up in second. Keen on Bubbles is out 3-4 wide at that first corner. Right behind them, Piper's Son, followed by Takes Time over on the inside. DVP three wide with a cover. Wider is Just a Tipple, four wide and rolling forward. Dairyman's midfield on the fence inside then of Ocean Melody. Well back in the field is Pointer, about fourth to last from Muscovado. So Call Me, then followed Quill getting a little keen, second to last as the tempo slackened. And Madame Zara, after the slow beginnings, been able to tag on at the tail. Working into the back, the last of the day. And it is up front, Bruno dictating terms from Florida Canyas over to a nice spot, second outside, soft tempo. Keenan Bubbles is in third, out deeper on the track is Piper's Son, then follows Takes Time. Just a Tipple's had no luck four wide. Dairyman followed by DVP, Ocean Melody obscured between runners, and now Pointer looks to improve. Well back is Muscovado outside of So Call Me, two and a half back to Quill, and Madame Zara to its outside. Side of the track, with about 700 metres left to travel, Bruno's dictated the terms and just snuck away a length on Florida Canyas. Keen on Bubbles improves. Just a Tipple's been wide but continues to close. Pointer travelled up okay from Muscovado. DVP's improving outside of So Call Me. Piper's Son, Madame Zara, Dairyman, Quill, Takes Time, lost ground and went back to last. Around the turn, Just a Tipple has never been on the track but it'll turn for home in front. Pointer comes after it from Muscovado, then Keen on Bubbles coming inside the 200 metres. Pointer led from on the outside. Muscovado's coming, then over on the inside, DVB, but Pointer broke clear late, and it's a double for the Hollandsers as Pointer won the last. Very close second between a Muscovado, DVP, and So Call Me was arriving late. Quills run on ahead of Ocean Melody, then followed across by Madame Zara, short break in the field to the next, which was Piper's Son, Bruno, Dairyman, then followed Keen on Bubbles, Florida Canyas, and Take Time at the back. Long odds winner of the last, Pointer, dropping back in grade today from rating 75. And under Leah Hemi, has got away to win the last. And quite nicely in the finish, Muscovado, another of the northern visitors, arrives in time to maybe just get second ahead of DVP, and So Call Me, not all favours, weaving through late for fourth.
1: Pointer at a big price, takes out the last. Great day for Daryl Honsett. He picks up a double on the program. Leah Hemi takes out the last. Nearby Rip Van Winkle picks up win three at start number 36. Muscovado's good out wide. DVP has run into third. I think he was caught through wide, but with cover under Tom Wigram. But a good day for the Hollands here. Big price and the last on the program here out of Haura. That about wraps up our days. We're heading off to Moffatville. Jane, we'll look to do a wrap on the program. And, of course, we look forward to a big day of jumps racing tomorrow. The two jumps races there, the Hurdle and Hawke's Bay Steeplechase, are cracking races. Looking forward to all of that out of Woodbull tomorrow.
2: Yeah, some good racing right across the weekend. Daryl's Hollands Head picks up a double at the Harwater, and gee, they breed a good horse, don't they, the Hollands Heads. This one out of the good race mare in back, De Chief. Off to Morfettville, it joins the channel for the first time. They're up to race number five. Pierre O'Plain is the current favourite at $2.60. It's also the on-top selection of John Kelton. He's gone 4-9-3-1.
3: Wednesday was below par. His two runs before that were both good.
4: They are loading well. What about 10 Papal Wars?
3: One run back from a spell, he was soundly beaten, and his better form was easier grade and further.
4: And 11 Tarita.
3: Tarita, a mare by Sir Prancelot. Most of them handle the wet. Ordinary last up, but did run well first up. I'm not saying a complete no to her.
4: You tipped the four, though, John, the favourite, Pierre O'Plain.
3: I have, and punters are being allowed to back him. He was short odds as soon as markets went up Wednesday, but he's continued to drift. I don't think he's a bad price. Horse number 9, Tatori, I put in for second, and 3 and 11 make up my numbers. Jan to me, probably the horse that's most advantaged out of those favoured runners with this track in its current condition.
4: Getting close to a start, so John, 4, 9, 3 and 11. Pierrot Plain, $2.70 with Sportsbet, the favourite from Tatori at $4.40. Let's get to Mark Matthews.
5: Goes in, line complete, light turned on. Race 5, Morpheville. Keen in the centre, they stand still again. Off they go. And Back Me Up Benny was away smartly up front, but not keen to lead. Papal Wars is going forward, with also wider out on the track, Moana's Fortune. Pierrot playing the hot pot, lands in a third position. Then came Torita. Magnetic Edge was around fifth position. Back Me Up Benny, Serenite Illusion, take a pick. Royal Fox, now Jandami is heading up sharply around then to improve smartly. And at the tail of the field was Tatori. So 12 lengths top end of tail, maybe even 14 lengths now. They're burning here at the 1,000-metre mark. Papal Wars leads a length and a half, Moana's Fortune. Two further back, Pierrot Plain. Two lengths, Jandami. Then came behind them, Tarita. Royal Fox deep, trying to improve. Then Magnetic Edge. Next one, Serenite Illusion. Take a pick. Back Me Up, Benny and Tatori. Last at least 14 off the leader. At the 800, Papal Wars in front. Leads by about a neat length to Moana's Fortune. Pierrot Plain third. Jandami was fourth, then came Royal Fox. Next one, Tarita, Serenite Illusion. The Pludge Runner, Magnetic Edge is around fourth last, six or seven off the leader. Then came Take a Pick, Back Me Up Benny, and Tatori is last, trying to improve. At the 400-metre mark, they run for home. Papal Wars might be under pressure now. Moana's Fortune looms up, and here's Pierrot Plain starting to sprout wings and wider out Jandami. Take a Pick at the head of the others, but Pierrot Plain struck the lead at the 150, two or three clear of in second. Jandami running on for the miners. Tarita, it's Pierrot Plain setting down late. Jandami's got it stone cold. Jandami grabbed Pierrot Plain, which looked home. Then came Tarita third. Next one into Tori. They're coming through in intervals. Take a Pick. Magnetic Edge never ran up to the money. Royal Fox, Serenite Illusion. Back Me Up Benny. Papal Wars, and near the tail of the field, Moana's Fortune.
4: Well, we know he's a very talented rider, John, and he's prepared to try things in races, and he's done it again here. Campbell Rowilla on number 3, Jandami for Darryl Dodson to get the money. Gunning down the favourite 4, Pierrot Plain. Kayla Crowther for Travis Dowdle. 11-3rd to Rita. Harry Grace for Stuart Padman. 9-4th to Tory. Taylor Johnston for Richard and Chantel Jolly.
3: Well said, Terry. Cam Rowilla puts a lot of thought into his races, and you could even see in the first few hundred metres of the race, Cam Rowilla wanted to be right out near the outside rail down the back straight. He obviously had done some homework and felt that ground was better out there.
2: Smart ride by Cam Rowilla. Jandami had won a couple of races last preparation before a long layoff, nearly 12 months off the scene. Fresh Up didn't get much luck, but a good steer there this afternoon at Morfootville and picks up its first win this preparation. We're going to head back to Hawera and catch up with Bevan Sweeney for the final time this afternoon as he wraps up racing at the venue.
1: Thank you, Jane. Wrapping the program here out of Hawera. Clearly, I think the highlight on the program was the return of Lisa Allpress. Beautifully handled by her. He's Lucid, nice horse, and he was well produced by Kevin Myers today. Just a couple of rides on the program. First ride back after 17 months, she picks up a win with He's Lucid. Great to have the leading lady of the Central Districts back in the saddle, and she'll be taking things quietly through the next couple of months, but she looks forward, I believe, to a ride on Spencer in next week's Open Aki Cup. Across the program, I thought Amazing Sun was very, very good. He won like a horse that'll win again, and he really dominated them for JKB Riddell. And Bell's Boom, probably the other follow horse out of the program, albeit it was a sit-and sprint. He was taking advantage of a slow tempo under Craig Girls, but he's a horse that I think will make it with a little bit more time. So Lisa Allpress back in the saddle. Great to see her winning, and we look forward to her quest for that 2,000 wins going forward across the next few months and into the beginning of the new season. Been a nice afternoon here of racing out of Hawera. They're a great country club. 8 races on the program. We're wrapping it up as we look towards the jumps day tomorrow. We look forward again to the Hawke's Bay steeplechase and hurdle. From myself and the crew here in the Central Districts and Bruce Sherwin, who's filled in here for Justin Evans, we'll bid you a very good afternoon.
2: Yeah, certainly echo a couple of your sentiments there regarding the Hawera meeting, and Lisa Allpress, terrific to see her back in action.

0: And of course, looking forward to a great day at Woodville tomorrow. You talk about country clubs, and it's a real community at Woodville, and they host for the second time the Hawke's Bay Hurdles and Hawke's Bay Steeplechase tomorrow. So that looks like a really good meeting to get involved in, particularly those two feature jumps races, as you mentioned there, Bevan. We're off to Randwick. Race number 7, Tasmin, has come up the favourite. It's no surprise off the back of what this gallop has been able to do, this preparation. It picked up the 3 wins and the 2 placings from just the 6 outings, and 2 wins in a row for the Chris Waller-trained galloper. Sienna Grimm is forming a really good association with the horse and is 2 from 2 at Randwick. So punters getting back on the bandwagon again. The expectation is that the horse can make it 3 in a row. Boniface has had its fair share of supporters. Ex-French galloper has had 2 runs in Australia, finished 2nd in behind Tasmina at Randwick last start. But I think the conversation with trainer Michael Kent Jr. during the week was that 14's a bit of a sticky barrier for this horse, definitely needs some cover, can overdo it. So I guess it'll be up to Tyler Schiller to make sure that that unfolds for the second favourite here in Boniface as we join the Sky Thoroughbred Central team just over a minute out from a start.
1: Track stats, and it's going to run a loser in our book, while at longer odds the best firm has been Elliptical, $26 Wednesday, 18 into 17 today. Hasn't won for a long time, Elliptical. There is money around to suggest it could be an improver today. So we'll go back to the top. And Tazima, the hold there just starts to build a little bit more, out to 35% for our total top hold. Tab.com.au, $3.90 stays. So that liability just increased a little bit with that turnover going up for it. Sly Boots firm late now, back into 5. Actually did get out to 7. So from a low of 3.50, I had a favourite on Wednesday. Got all the way out to $7, 7 minutes ago, back into $5 late. So it's seen some good late support. But overall, Tazima, best backed and favourite to start the quarter here at Randwick.
2: So Rodagiller has moved up. We've still got about 6 or 7 out of line, standing right near Brett Kavanagh with Williamsburg back to the races, of course. Now fourth up, Cab after a long time off. He looked great.
3: Yeah, he does look good in the yard, but he'll need a little bit more help. Probably fitness-wise to get to 2,000. I guess it's going to be a bit of a jump for him today, but he's got a big base on him, and look, he's well placed today. He's back in a ratings race with a 3 kilo girl on him. Nothing about wrong with the girls. They're leading the riders here, but you know, he's a bit of a thinker, so it's very interesting for me to watch.
2: I'll let you watch him. Good luck.
3: I'd like to have Nashra Willer on him.
4: He's Darren.
5: Gates are back now. They're off and racing. Sly Boots jump well off the inside. Anything goes away well. Now Williamsburg out well with Lost Gear. And Time Quest is going forward right around the field. Rodagilla parks behind from Elliptical. Mighty Ulysses, then Tazima. Now Boniface is 4 wide in the early part. Skylab went straight down to the rails to pinch some ground. Pretty tightly bunched to the 1,400 metres, and Time Quest has gone right around them to go up and join and head Lost Gear. Sly Boots 3rd. Williamsburg goes into a more prominent role. Just behind them, Anything Goes gets an ideal position 5th. Then came Rodagilla from Mighty Ulysses. Tazima's wider out there. 3 wide working a bit. Further back to Sky Lab from Elliptical. And Boniface is 3 wide at the rear, but is on the back of the favourite. They've gone inside the 1,000 metres. Time Quest in front. Williamsburg goes to a clear 2nd. Sly Boots has been well backed. Maps well there. Leaders back 3rd on the inside of Luskair. 2 off to Anything Goes from Rodagilla, Mighty Ulysses, Tazima Corp wide, then Sky Lab from Elliptical, and Boniface at the rear of the field. Only about 7 covers the lot of them. Time Quest ahead in front to Williamsburg, then Sly Boots, Lusk Air. Anything Goes has pulled out, creeping into it. Further back to Mighty Ulysses, Tazima's out really wide. Then came Rodagilla, Sky Lab, Elliptical, and Boniface as they turn for home. Time Quest being eyeballed by Williamsburg is enjoying the heavy today for the time. time being, but anything goes, cuts loose. Skylab's taking an inside gap, and Tazima keeps coming on the outside. Tazima swooped down the black and white, hits the lead. Boniface is going after at the outside, and then came Sly Boots, but Tazima two lengths clear from Boniface, who's holding down second. But Tazima is going to do it again. That's three in a row, and a treble for Sienna Grima. Push right out, Tazima by 2.5 to Boniface.

0: It's a gap to Sly Boots. Anything goes fourth. Further back to Sky Lab. Then came Elliptical from Mighty Ulysses, Rodigilla, Williamsburg weakened out. Then Lusk Air from Time Quest. So those leaders got pretty tired.
1: Well, he's just impossible to knock, is he not, to Zima? And he wins again. This is just winning for fun at the moment, this fella. He's now won 6 of 14. Chris Waller and Sienna Grima bring up a treble, and despite sitting deep, she could not get in from that wide draw, but it mattered not. And he cantered up to them, and away he went. To Zima wins again and defeated Boniface, who ran second. Sly Boots starting back underneath of them will wind up in third spot, and then anything goes. But Duff, he's becoming somewhat of a winning machine.
2: Yeah, Chris just squeezes every dollar out.
3: He's certainly in form, isn't to Zima. That was his third win in a row and the third on the program for apprentice jockey in Sienna Grima, who is certainly making the most of opportunities she's getting for Chris Waller in Sydney at the moment. Now the leading apprentice in New South Wales. We're going to take a break on your big Saturday. Domestic racing all wrapped up here in New Zealand, but plenty to look forward to across the Tasman.
4: It raced to the front, Prioress. Tabby's Court's having another crack out wide. Prioress just lasted.
5: It was a beautiful ride.
6: Bourbon Proof and what a yarn down to the line. A great tussle for the Waipu Cup.
7: He had to fight pretty hard, graded in great order, and he ran accordingly.
4: Lisa Allpress and the drive for 2000, welcome back.
7: He's just such a nice horse, he carried me through, so it's awesome.
4: It's going to be close, wheel it in, sailed home to get the prize over Tobias.
7: I said just keep pushing, he's done it good.
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3: Welcome back to your big Saturday of racing here on Trackside One. It's a pleasure to take you through the remainder of the evening's racing, particularly as things start to kick off in Australia. We've got the Group 3 Sir John Monash Stakes at Caulfield coming up at 20-6. And of course, Belmont joins the channel, their 8 race card. And of course, the feature at Belmont this afternoon is the listed bovine stakes over the 1,000 metres. Race one, and it's over the 1,000 metres for the juveniles. They're running on a good track with the rail out at the 8-metre position. Morning Thunder, the current favourite, runner number one, finished second, first up, looking to go one better this afternoon. The 7 in Rockin' Serenity is another one that's been supported. Simon Miller combining with Willie Pike here was a winner on debut. Let's join the team in WA for the first race on a big afternoon at Belmont.
14: Perspective, Blue Point out of Kiss the Breeze, who was a star witness mare who had her fair share of ability, and the market says she's here to play.
15: We'll have a quick look at this market because we have a new favourite, Scott. Morning Thunder, your favourite at $3, Rockin'

0: Serenity out the door now, out to $3.30. Far Nova is at $9, and Heavenly Paradise a $10 chance. How do you order the four to start the day?
1: Well, I'm not getting the 550 anymore about Morning Thunder. Lock into favouritism now is this Colt by Hanseatic. I do think he's well and truly above average and could definitely play a part in some of those three-year-old features over the summer carnival. One for me, Morning Thunder, being forgiving of the heavy eight run, better suited on top of the ground, should lob in a very similar spot here today. And if he lets down like he did on debut, then I think he can win this race. From seven, the logical danger being the very impressive maiden winner in Rockin' Serenity. I keep wanting to say Rocking Society, the Perth Cup fourth place getter, but Rockin' Serenity might just have to do it a bit tougher here today after getting the plum run on debut. Two in Far Nova. Do they go forward? Do they go back? I don't know. And eight in Heavenly Paradise, who might have to do a bit too much again early. 1, 7, 2, and 8.
0: One in Morning Thunder on top for Scott in the opening race of 8 here at Belmont Park on Bovine Stakes Day. Cannot wait for this day to unfold as we now hand you upstairs and say a very good afternoon to Darren McCauley.
2: Thank you indeed, Lockie. As Chanteria, as if on cue, goes up into the gates out of the Taylor Stable, and now we wait on Pucker Up, first starter. 21 into 13 for this newcomer, Pucker Up, making its way there. Manhattan Square's getting a toweling down inside the gates. Now here's Heavenly Paradise joining the line. About to make her way for there, this daughter of Playing God. And she goes in without any issues at all. Still a group of them out the back, including Flaming or Phoenix Flaming. One from the Hill Yard. The other, of course, is Dawn Dancer, which won at Northam on Thursday. Very rarely do we see two-year-olds back up in such a short space. Moving up now into the stalls, Far Nova, drawn there out wider. Phoenix Flaming, triple figure odds in the WOP market. Takes a little encouraging to come up towards the starting gates. Just a little unsure at the first attempt. And the cavalry arriving. So three behind, all heaving, squeezing, pushing, succeeding. In it goes. Le Rapide about to join them as well. Starting point, of course, for the Bovine later today, in which 16 will run. 13 here. In one of the, if not the biggest lineup in the Bovine ever seen. Now, into the gates walks Morning Thunder, so the favourite settling there and go shorty might well be the last of them. Getting towards the back end of this two-year-old season. Go shorty. Making its way there. No light, so is there one more down the back of the chute? Probably not. No light, they're off. Manhattan Squeeze actually was the first away. Rosendo had no early speed at all, and Chanteria driving forward, so's Dawn Dancer, but it'll be left working. Right behind those, pushing up is Rockin' Serenity, coming across from its wider gate. Right behind it, Morning Thunder, when they complete about 300 now. Then Spinnerella, followed by Pucker Up, goes shorty back there in the field. Likewise, Phoenix Flaming, Heavenly Paradise, Rosendo, and then Far Nova, who's a long way out of its ground, and Le Rapide is last, nearing the home turn at the 400 now. The baldy faced chestnut, Thursday's winner of the Avon Valley, Dawn Dancer, let go and kicked away from them. Dawn Dancer in full flight. They go to the 300, out by three or four lengths down the outside. Morning Thunder, Rockin' Serenity. They still have to get to Dawn Dancer, though. Dawn Dancer, can it possibly win within the 2 days? 100 to go. It looks as though it's got their measure, Dawn Dancer. Ryan Hill rolled the dice. He rolled it brilliantly. Dawn Dancer won from Morning Thunder. Third might be Spinnerella. Pucker Up got to the line well. In behind the Manhattan Squeeze, Far Nova, Heavenly Paradise, and then Phoenix Flaming, followed by Rosendo. They were followed further back by Chanteria, and then came Rockin' Serenity, which folded up like a napkin in the home straight, gave naught, and back there at the tail, go shorty in company with Le Rapide.
3: We don't see it very often with a two-year-old, but lined up on the 9th of July, so just 2 days ago, and picked up its maiden victory, backed up 2 days later in a race at Belmont on a Saturday and has won again. So Dawn

0: Racing. Zoo Baby and Galpin were swinging. Chicory's got good speed, but Tiger Tie is attempting to clear it and will do so. Preeminence about two away in third. Boss up in fourth as they drive to the first bend. And then Galpin and Zoo Baby second last and last. Tiger Tie, who's been well backed, is scooting along in the lead. Out by two to Chicory with a great sit behind it in second. The gallop is good. Two and a half to Preeminence in third. Two and a half to Boss up, lying in fourth at the halfway mark. I'd say six off Tiger Tie. And then two to Galpin and Zoo Baby. Tiger Tie going for the lick of its life, comes to the turn of the lead. Chickwee's been given every possible chance now, comes off the rail. Preeminence coming wider with a big baldy face. Bossed Up being called upon, and Zoo Baby is going with Bossed Up, who's got a bit of work to do. Tiger Tie leads the way. Preeminence is trying hard. Chickwee can't go on. Then Zoo Baby and Bossed Up. They got to Tiger Tie. Preeminence reached the lead. Zoo Baby on the outside is the danger. Zoo Baby going home too well. That gives Tony Gollan 200 winners nationwide. Congratulations. Zoo Baby beat Preeminence and Bossed Up. Tiger Tie weakened for fourth. And then came Chinkwee and Galpin out at the back.
1: So Zoo Baby is sit back in the field there, and she, in that small field, didn't have all that ground to make up. She often does with tardy beginnings. Didn't break that well again today, but she's got up by a length. Preeminence getting second, then Bossed Up third. Bossed Up came off the bit quite early there, chasing that hot tempo set by Tiger Tie.
2: Another win for Tony Gollan and Daniel Moran, as we hear a milestone there for Tony Gollan with the 200 wins. That wraps up that race at Doomben, race number 6 on their program. We're back at Doomben for race number 7 at 5:32 this evening. Off to Caulfield, though, for race number 6. One away from their feature, the Group 3 Sir John Monash Stakes. And a short price favourite here in Decalogue for Kieran Marwa. Scratched last weekend. Obviously, team waited an additional week to line up here. Total is 45 currently. Fixed price for Decalogue. Has been in super form recently. The Extreme Choice three-year-old certainly come into his own this preparation with three wins in a row. Our Chief, the other one that's had some support, was runner-up to Decalogue at Flemington last start and does get a slight weight advantage. Patrick Payne, really well supported in this event. He's got the three runners going around, and one of those is Paddy Pye, who won two from three, suffered his first defeat running third last start. But Ferrario is right down the bottom of the page, New Zealand bred galloper who won on debut at Donald, so a big step up in class for the nine here in Ferrario. But as I said, Patrick Payne, he's got the three runners in the race, really well supported. But Decalogue, your current favourite, as we join racing.com.
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4: 3 minutes out from race 6 at Caulfield. Information from Race 5 that was run here around 35 minutes ago, a statement from Racing Victoria that's been released in the last few minutes. It confirms that Sir Atlas was humanely euthanised by on-course veterinarians as a result of an injury sustained during the running of Race 5 at Caulfield today. Sir Atlas's jockey, Jamie Mott, safely dismounted from the horse and was uninjured in the incident. A post-mortem will be performed on the horse at the University of Melbourne Veterinary Clinic as is standard practice. RV extends its condolences to the owners of Sir Atlas, his trainer Lindsay Smith, and the stable staff who cared for the horse and are saddened by their loss. We certainly extend that from everybody here at racing.com. To matters present, radar in the bottom right of your screen there, and we can see there's, Hutch, effectively a column of rain that's extending due north of the Melbourne CBD up as far as Shepparton. The good news is we're only really getting touched by the very southern part of that band of rain as it's sort of working its way across Melbourne's eastern and northern suburbs.
5: Let's hope that proves to be the case, Nige, as well. We don't want any rain here today, but you can see it in the distance, but looks like we'll just get the tail end of it, if anything. Interesting race, this one, of course. Decalogue bringing that Flemington

0: form, having beaten a couple of key rivals, and it looks like the putters are pretty happy to suggest that does look the right form reference. But Amy Patrick Payne's got a couple of key runners. I think they're both of interest, and sounds like one of them reminds you of a, well, what is it, Clever Trevor, and of course Jimmy the Bear as well, the mannerisms that Paddy Pye sort of showcased here in the yard.
1: And interesting to hear from Neil Greaves too, who does a great job for the Payne stable, saying that he thinks that Patrick's leaning towards Paddy Pye as his preferred runner out of the three, which is a nice push considering the other two are progressive. Dernis is probably the most well-credentialed horse at this point in time, being a son of Gaeth as well, who's been a sire that's had a wonderful season, in particular with these young three-year-old stayers. He really has just dominated those sort of ranks. So, yeah, he's got a lovely team, Paddy, doesn't he?
0: Certainly does. They're paying a lot of respect as well to Ichnusa, who is $7 off a Seymour maiden win. It's a big step up today and effectively is, what, third elect in the market. So, horse that looked to be a nice colt as well.
1: Really good-looking horse. Just, I wondered, I'm just trying to see if I can get my eyes on him behind the gates, because he was one out of the whole field that was probably the highest energy. He's lightly raced, and you'd like to think that with more race day experience, he's going to get better at controlling his nerves, but I can see him there still just having a bit of a bounce around and wanting to overdo it. Hopefully he can settle in running, but I think he's going to get better with racing, but he's a pretty nice horse.
2: Really looking forward to this 2,000 metre three-year-old contest. Decalogue to start, your favourite. Three for Payne, two for Mar. They have half the field for the Sportsbet feed handicap.
3: Great stuff, Nigel. Thank you. Race number six. So some promising middle distance horses here in this three-year-old contest. Remembering the words of Jabes Johnston when he won on Decalogue recently, saying this horse is, he believes, very, very good. Can the horse answer another question this afternoon? Ferrario comes along, and to complete the line is Ichnusa, named after a Sardinian beverage. The grey, Jackson Radley aboard. Dernis here standing well with Hell's Spirit and also Harbour Town. Ichnusa comes up. It's firmed in a point to 6.5. The field's set. Ready to run. 2,000 metres again and away. Harbour Town from barrier number two away pretty well. Hell Spirit jumped quickly with Decalogue out past the centre. And also pushing up is Menthon from the deep. And Paddy Pye is going to get the trail behind them. Dernis here got to about sixth. Then came All Over. Next in the field is Our Chief. Further back is Ferrario. And Ichnusa brings up the rear. 1,500 metres to run. Hell Spirit is the leader from Decalogue, who's pulling hard. It's fired up in between horses and Menthon three wide. Paddy Pye length and a quarter away in fourth, and then came Harbour Town as Johnston's trying to get the favourite to settle and get the trail. Dernis is a bit wide up the hill, then All Over, Our Chief. Second last in the race, Ichnusa, and a length and a quarter Ferrario. On the brow of the hill at the 1,200 metres, Hell Spirit is the leader at a slow tempo by a length to Menthon. Paddy Pye is third. They were followed next in the field by Decalogue, who won't settle, and Dernis here around those horses deeper, and now is going to press on as they reach halfway up the 1,000 metres. Our Chief is going to follow it around the field from All Over, Harbour Town. Ichnusa's latching onto that three-wide train as well, and two lengths away, Ferrario. 900 metres to go. Hell Spirit is just the leader from Menthon as they continue their journey towards the 800 marker. They were followed by Out Deeper on the course. Improving its position is Dernis here, and is only about a half length off them. Decalogue is in between horses. They approach the 600 metres. They were followed by along the inside Paddy Pye. Our Chief's going to go four deep now as they really did cluster up again into that headwind. Harbour Town as well back in the field. Ichnusa's going to be via the cape. All Over's going to cut the corner and two lengths away Ferrario. So as they come around the turn at the 400 metres, Dernis here moves up in the red jacket to dispute the lead with Our Chief and Menthon as they come up the middle. Decalogue is going to dart back towards the inside, and they were followed by Paddy Pye. It's Dernis here in front. Decalogue is chasing with Paddy Pye. Harbour Town's getting out. Our Chief and Ichnusa right down the outer five across the track. It's Our Chief and Ichnusa going up towards the lead. Ichnusa lays in and wins it. Ichnusa and neck Our Chief, Dernis here, Harbour Town, and then Decalogue five. A gap in the field then to Ferrario. Then came Menthon, Paddy Pye, All Over, and Hell Spirit at the tail.
2: It goes to the Mar stable with their second elect in Ichnusa, who's a half to Sun Montoro, who we saw progress over the summer months here at Caulfield for Nick Ryan and then place in a Mornington Cup. He's bred to do that and even more. And that captivating grey and the distinctive Gilgai black gets the better of our chief. Durness here, the best of the paint.
4: Wasn't the Kieran Maher stable runner that we thought would win, but he's picked the race up anyway. Won on debut at Seymour and has backed that up, the three-year-old colt, in the hands of Jackson Radley. Some excuses from the favourite. They waited that extra week and he just raced very, very fresh. Didn't need Decalogue, did not want to settle in amongst runners. 10-3-2 and 4 at Caulfield. Newcastle joins us for the last three races on their program. They're up to race number 7. It's benchmark 64 event over the mile. Free and Fast was scratched from Randwick in preference to heading to Newcastle. This is a little bit easier and the money's come for Free and Fast into $2.90. Sky Thoroughbred Central on track at Newcastle, a minute out from race number 7 on the Newcastle program.
5: Yeah, I could agree with you there, Mick. 460 I put up yesterday, a few deductions. So around about the 370 price that I opened this morning after scratchings. That's effectively how I assessed him. Thought he got favours to win first up at Newcastle. It was a real slow pace. He went to the front, got things his own way. It does have obvious promise and stepping up in distance will help. But yeah, I'm probably a little bit surprised like you that he's that short. And we just pushed him out a little bit now. So he had been 370 into 280, just now out to 310 with a late wave of support for My Sharina. Had been 480 to 420. We've just laid 4 and 380 My Sharina. So that'll update on your screen to 360. And as soon as that 360 updates, you'll see 330. Very, very strong late push for My Sharina. Bjorn Baker, trained galloper. So that's 480 into 330 now. It is the best back runner late. Free and Fast holds more, but My Sharina just keeps firming. Now 320 equal favourites, Mick. Now $3 is changing rapidly. Cost a bit, the third pick there at $7. While the horse you have on top, Highborn Harry, he's not without supporters, Mick. He's been 11 into 850, but really stunning late move for My Sharina. Now $2.80. We just cannot update these prices quick enough. $2.70. Tab.com.au. 480 into 270, Mick. And that's all in the last few minutes.
6: Wowee. So it's really swung around now. So the favourite, My Sharina, now taking over at $2.80. Looks like we've only got one or two left to load. So let's head up to the caller's box. Here's Phil, race 7.
7: Starters heading out front. Free and Fast about to come in. New favourite is My Sharina, $2.80. So the late support with My Sharina, Olivia Chambers, Bjorn Baker. Red light, set to go. Race 7, Newcastle, 1,600 metres. One of the best starting points in the country. And they're away. Not a bad line out either. Naughty Nurse out wide was away well, but Free and Fast emerges from the ruck. My Sharina is going with it. We'll hold it off the inside. Into third spot was Bellevue. Angara out wide is now pushing up into third, so Bellevue back to fourth. And then Costa Bid, who's fifth, back on the inside. Naughty Nurse is now moving up on the outside of that pair. They were followed by Ballanderi Sal, Rousselon, Hunter Bred, Noble One, Highborn Harry second last, Totono back to the tail. Angara with a wing on every hoof has dashed away as they run to the 1,000 metres, and Angara sets up a break of 7 lengths, make it 8 lengths now over My Sharina. 3.5 lengths back to Free and Fast in third, Costa Bid in fourth, Naughty Nurse wide, Bellevue in that pack. 2.5 lengths away then came Ballanderi Sal, followed by Hunter Bred, Rousselon, Highborn Harry. Pace is really good here, well back at Tono, and it's back at the tail with Noble One. Angara is still a big leader, running to the 600 metres, still led by at least 8 lengths. In second spot is My Sharina, and then Free and Fast, followed by Costabit, Naughty Nurse, Ballandary Sal to the outside. Bellevue running up behind those, and further back, Rousselon. Angara is the leader, but it's coming back to them quickly. Free and Fast giving chase now. My Sharina back to the inside. Free and Fast went to the lead. Angara's gone, and Free and Fast led by two over My Sharina. Costabit the inside. Highborn Harry is running on. Free and Fast in front. Highborn Harry giving chase with My Sharina. Free and Fast in front. Highborn Harry, My Sharina won't get there. Free and Fast over My Sharina, Highborn Harry, Ballandary Sal. Costabit, Bellevue, Rousselon, Naughty Nurse, Atono, Noble One, Hunter Bred, last in Angara.
6: So Free and Fast goes back to back with a nice little drift in the betting late in the piece for those that were keen. Has just kept on fighting up the home straight and was able to defeat My Sharina, the one the money went on late. And Highborn Harry, who's come from an age back, has run third, just probably peaked on the run 100 from home. Ballandary Sal was good too in fourth spot. So it'll be 2, 9, 6 and 12. The one-time favourite, Free and Fast, making it two from two this preparation. We're taking a break here on Sky Thoroughbred Central.
4: Rory Hutchings combining with Kim Moore there. Free and Fast, as we heard, was a winner fresh up this preparation and made it two from two, the son of Walton Bassett. So has kicked off his campaign in style. We might see him in town next time round. 2, 9, 6 and 12 at Newcastle. Wolfetville, race number six. And John Kelton has again gone with the favourite on top here, the five, Tobacco at $2.25. His numbers 5, 4, 1 and 8, and he's made this his best bet on the program at Morfootville as we join the racing.com team.
8: Out of the race, leading Impact, he has won on a heavy track previously at Muswellbrook, although for the 1,000 metres running 58.5, you'd think the track obviously wasn't ridiculously heavy. He's only had three runs, they were all a long time ago, but he has had the one barrier trial leading into this and it was quite positive.
9: Paris Wins is here for Danny O'Brien. It was a last start winner at Sale back in March on a heavy 8.
8: It said heavy 8 on the official form, but the time suggested the track was significantly better than that.
9: Okay.
8: The horse was able to be the strongest through the line and win there in the small field. She's had two jump outs leading into this. I thought her most recent jump out was only fair, and a two-year-old called Resolutely had her covered pretty comfortably.
9: Clear outsider in this lineup, John, is number 10, One Whim.
8: Didn't run too badly, though, behind Babaker when he contested that 64 against the older horses. Got good natural speed and outside gate. Well, maybe Dom Tourneur looks to come very wide in the straight.
9: And Maldavika, horse 11.
8: Winkers off, visors on. Probably looked the winner, excuse me, last start over 1,200. A horse that was in the superior going kickback and beat her. She's been really honest, but she's only won one race out of 17.
9: The late scratchings here due to the track downgrade through the day were 4 LaRue and 7 Dampen. The track is now a heavy 9. John, Tobico, the best on the program for you.
8: I think it'd be really hard to beat. Obviously, the rain we've had during the day and this track condition makes things a little tricky, but on facts and figures, Tobico must be hard to beat in this race. We've got Barty, Grubb, Boyd, One Whim all in the race. You can't see them going slowly in the race and with the little field. Tobico won't be that far off them if he's able to get through this type of going, and indeed he got through a rain-affected track to a degree last start when he ran second. Must be hard to beat. My second selection in the race was La Rue. She's now out. I'm left with Barty, Grubb and Leading Impact. If I had to put one other horse in for fourth, I will put in Stylish Flipper, number 6.
9: Okay. So 210 for Tobico, best on the program for John. Second pick is Barty Grubb, number 1 at $4.20. Third line of betting, you're looking at $8.50 for number 2, Boyd. It's just third pick at the moment ahead of number 8, Leading Impact. And Leading Impact at $9.50, just into the double figure range, both Stylish Flipper and also horse number 9, Paris Wins. So these runners are about to start loading away. We're racing at Mount Gambier tomorrow. tomorrow, by the way, John?
8: Yeah, I haven't seen the radar or the Bureau's observations to see how much of that rain they're getting at Mount Gambier today, but this time of year we could safely assume we'll be on a wet track. Some decent enough numbers of horses down there at the mount. The southeast horses have been, they've been getting a few meetings through this winter. We haven't really had too many dramas with those southeast tracks. We saw Border Town recently hold a meeting and that track held up pretty well. And yeah, let's hope for some good racing tomorrow at Mount Gambier. And then we've got a busy week next week as well. We've got Wednesday racing at Balaclava, and also there's a Friday meeting at Murray Bridge, which the club is preparing a few festivities to celebrate long-time servant of the club, John Bahaja.
9: Yeah, 23 years, John, at Murray Bridge. So, that big day for him next Friday. Looking forward to that. Tobiko's into 2.05, so it's firmed up late, the favourite, as we get to Mark.
10: Him, the last couple, Barty Grubb goes in, so we wait on one whim. We'll be right to run here. Race 6, benchmark 66 for the three-year-olds here. Tobiko the favourite, trying to turn the tables on Barty Grubb. We'll find out more in a moment. Red light on. Racing. And fast away in the centre there, driving forward was Barty Grubb to take it up to one win. Paris Wins goes to third position, then Leading Impact Tobiko. Next one on settling down was Boyd. Then came Mel DeVica and Stylish Flipper, the last one. 6 lengths top into tail here at the 700. Barty Grubb leads about half a length to one win, then Leading Impact, who's deep. Paris Wins saving all the ground. Tobiko wedged in between them. A length further back, Mel DeVica, Stylish Flipper and Boyd. 4 lengths though. First to last, they're up to the 400 metre mark and they're coming out into the centre of the track. Barty Grubb from one win, Tobiko, they're going to come wide here, I think. Paris Wins tries to cut the corner with Boyd, further back Mel DeVica, Leading Impact and Stylish Flipper up towards the 220. It's Barty Grubb, now Tobiko though pops the question. It's still Barty Grubb, Tobiko, then Mel DeVica. Barty Grubb though has a length and a half on Tobiko, then Mel DeVica running on. Barty Grubb in front from Tobiko, Mel DeVica late, Barty Grubb back-to-back wins. Barty Grubb beat Tobiko again. Then came Mel DeVica, Stylish Flipper one win. Then came Boyd. Paris Wins and Leading Impact last in.
9: Well, Barty Grubb, yes, does it again here. Number one, Tegan Vorham for Richard and Chantel Jolly. Holds off Tobiko, which pretty much had its back coming around the home turn and, my word, had its chance to get it down. Harry Grace for Philip Stokes. Mel DeVica's run third. Rochelle Milnes for...
4: The Inform Barty Grubb successful again, picked up a win on the track back on the 27th of June and has been in really good form this preparation. That was win number 3 at start number 9 for the 3-year-old filly by Headwater. 1, 5, 11 and 6 was how they crossed the line at Morfettville. We are at Randwick for race number 8. It's a benchmark at 78 mile. The favourite is the 3, Cold Brew. Has had a pretty good campaign, has Cold Brew, in recent times. Was a last start winner in Midway, so does go up in grade here, but he's putting together a terrific record. Is Cold Brew's only finished out of the money in a hand, you know, a couple of times throughout its career. That's on top in race number 8 at Randwick as we join Sky Thoroughbred Central.
11: Yeah, he's probably is better with a little bit of cover if he can get it, but he's been pinging the gates of late, but I've just left it totally in Sam's hand. I think there's a couple of horses that'll be in front of us, but the main thing with him is just having him in a rhythm.
12: A bit later, Mickey's Medal and Pirata's Gem.
11: Yeah, Mickey's Medal, another one that likes, well, he's only had 2 goes on the heavy for a win and a second. He wouldn't have seen it this heavy. Don't love the gate for him, but there weren't too many other options around, so it forced our hand really, but he's drawn 11 of 11, but if he can get into the right spot, this is the right sort of race and the perfect trip for him. And Pirata's Gem, again, bit unknown on the heavy, first start for us, having done most of her racing in Queensland. She's trialled up well, she's been trained out of the Scone stable, trialled well on a heavy track the other day, gets a light weight, but will improve with the run.
12: All the best with them.
11: Thank you.
12: Good on you. There's Annabelle Archibald. Mel, they're off to the gates, race 8.
13: I'm with Sevens. He was the first horse that caught my eye when he walked into the yard. He's just so healthy in the skin. He's nice and fit now with a few solid runs under his belt. And I just loved how bright in the eye he looked.
14: And with him as well, 8, 2, 3, and 13, just waiting for him to get on a heavy track. He gets one today. So is this an unusually very heavy track that we sort of still got to be a bit careful of? As Annabelle just forecast there, she thought she had a few wet trackers in earlier, but that's what we're working with. But I do think this horse is really relishes it. So I'm happy to be with him. I think the creator, who comes out of the same lead-up, the Emirate lead-up last time. Cole Brew is very solid in the market. He's kept his place all the way through here. He'll put himself on the speed, and if he can run the mile right out, he's a tough horse to get past. And I'll throw in the good old tough country horse here, and I've been trying number 13. I'm 8, 2, 3 and 13, Tim.
15: Punters are with you with sevens. He is a firm today, and he may just run favourite. Update on your screen, $4.80. That is in from $5.50 this morning and as much as $8 on Wednesday. He holds slightly more than Cole Brew, and at the bigger price, he is our worst way sevens. I've been keen to oppose him a couple of runs this time in. Put him up a little bit too long today. He does still do things wrong, but the heavy track, Ron, he's going to get his chance today. And he was good at Rosehill last time when he did sit off fence and he did run on quite well. Cole Brew was another horse that sat off fence at Rosehill. It was a 6 metre rail. The only winner on the card to sit off fence, he sat outside the lead. But he steps up from a midway to this benchmark 78. So I'm kind of on the fence with him. There's positives and negatives. Cole Brew, he's a little bit easy. 4 out to 460. He's still easy to lay. Second most popular overall, just behind sevens. Hold-wise, very little between them. The firm this morning at 9 a.m. was Concordia Wind. She trimmed up $8 late at 9 a.m. It's into six. So it is a firmer today. Conchiero has been a decent drift, 6 out to 850, no real money for it. Bravissima, one of the 9 a.m. firmers, 12 into 950. Then we're out to Until Valhalla, another 9 a.m. firmer, 13 into 11. The creator splits those. It's been quite easy in betting, 6 out to 10. If you compare the runs of sevens and the creator last time out, surprised that the creator's double the price than sevens. Maybe barrier one late in the day. Punters keen to oppose it for that reason. As I speak about sevens, it's now into favourite. So as somewhat forecast, $4.60 sevens. Cole Brew gets out to $4.80. At longer odds, a couple of horses have been spec'd. Zuna, 31 into 19 today. And a bit of money around for Sirius Legend, 21 into 18 today. It's been a really great betting race. Money for a ton of runners all the way throughout betting. But sevens, we'll run favourite and best back to you.
12: So the last handful to load. Looks like everyone's all aboard the Sevens train, the famous Throsby colours. And when Edwina's on track looking resplendent, which is part of the course, you know they mean business. That's the Cole Brew crew that you can hear up in the stand. Thought I was at the Maitland Pumpkin Pickers Grand Final. Here's race 8, second leg of the quaddie with Darren.
16: Race 8, we're just about ready to go. There's the light, stand by. Good to go, and they're off and racing now. Pretty good line out overall. Bravissima's jumped nicely. Cole Brew there, and Conchiero is really going fast from the outside, and Conchiro's coming across to race to a narrow lead. Whoever thought in the Power Blue goes underneath it. The creator right behind with Bravissima. They're followed then by Sevens in a three-wide position from I've Been Trying, hunting through on the fence. A length further back to the favourite, Cole Brew is about midfield. A gap to Shasan, then Concordia Win from Until Valhalla, Sirius Legend, and Zuna is back at the rear of the field. Racing to the front, whoever thought now, by a half on Conchiero. Sevens is tugging along in third, the creator fourth down on the fence. Then came Bravissima from I've Been Trying, and Cole Brew is deeper out, moving into a three-wide position now. Further back then to Concordia Wind behind on the outside of Shasana. Two off to Until Valhalla, Sirius Legend. Zuna sees them all. 6.50 to go. Whoever thought, being eyeballed by Conchiero, Sevens the outside, then the creator. Cole Brew moves up to get some cover around the circle. Bravissima's come off the bridle, and further back to I've Been Trying, improving on the rails. Into the straight, and Conchiero took the lead with Sevens going after it. Then came the creator. Cole Brew just wants to lay in under pressure. Sevens moved up after the wide run, and Sevens takes the lead by a length and a half. Cole Brew the outside. The creator's digging in on the inside. Sevens is all all out here. The Creator's trying to pick it up, and Cold Brew as well, the outside. Cold Brew moved up now, goes on with the job, and Cold Brew, if you're on, it's your shout. Cold Brew runs away to beat the Creator. 7-3rd, I've been trying, surge time for 4th. Then came Zuna, Serious Legend making ground. Further back to Conchero, Bravissima. Further back, Concordia Wind. Then came Shasan from Until Valhalla, and whoever thought.
12: Oh, I hope they've got the fridges stocked up. Wait till this crew get downstairs with Cold Brew, and that's what they'll need in the aforementioned fridges. He's a winning machine.
4: Cold Brew, as I mentioned, out of 11 race day outings, he's finished in the first two on 9 occasions and picked up the 5th win of his career, Cold Brew. So a progressive type by Piero, and some very happy connections, as we saw from that vision on course 3, 2, 8 and 13 at Randwick. We're going to take a break on your big Saturday. Stay with us, though. Our next live race, of course, is the feature out of Caulfield, the Group 3. So John Monash stays.
17: The Foxes, a pedigree of genuine depth and quality, starting with his 4th dam, legendary broodmare of the year, Fall Aspen, dam of an unparalleled 8 Group 1 winners or performers. Her daughter, Colorado Dancer, produced world champion Dubai Millennium, sire of the great Dubawi. His 3rd dam, El Sul, dam of El Nadim and ancestress of Intello and Mondialiste. His 2nd dam, Methaf, champion 3-year-old filly and dam of champion Naja. His 1st dam, Tanagam, already dam of 6 group stakes winners. No other dam of any stallion at stud in New Zealand or Australia matches this. Sired by champion Churchill, son of the great Galileo. 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
18: Round 2 of the Ladbrokes Inter-Dominion out of Albion Park on Saturday night, with round 2 heats being again staged over the middle distance of 2,138 metres. Pre-series favourites Gus and Leap to Fame were both dominant on night 1, and they've banked big points to put them in the safe zone. A couple of plays across the evening. I like Cheers to Lou returning to a front row draw in an even pacing heat. In regards to a top 3 or top 4 play in the trotting division, Golden Sunset was an eye-catcher on night 1. And if you're looking for a play in the $500,000 Proto Star, Cardigan Gem gets it coveted inside draw. Cheers to Lou really caught my eye on night 1 of the Inter-Dominion series. Yes, he had a cozy fence trip, but he went to the line relatively untested late. I think a move to the front row gives Luke McCarthy plenty of options, and he is very quick off the gate. I do wonder if he has a real crack early at finding the fence. When it comes to a top 3 or top 4 play on the night, Golden Sunset has a potentially tricky inside second row draw to overcome. However, I thought her night 1 performance was excellent. She was left exposed in the quickest of the 2 trotting heats and refused to give it away. She'll get a cosy trip here on Saturday night, and if she sees daylight, she can certainly run into some money. And when it comes to the $500,000 Proto Star for the 2-year-olds on Saturday night, it's a little hard to stack up the form, but I'm going to side with the experience of Cardigan Gem. 4 runs to date, has been a model of consistency, gets the coveted inside gate, and with Cameron Hart aboard, there's plenty of positives.
4: Night 2 of the Inter-Dominion Championships coming out of Albion Park this evening on Trackside 1. Matt Markham taking you through that program. Of course, it does feature the Group 1 Proto Star for the 2-year-old Pacers, the Inter-Dominion Final next Saturday. So plenty to look forward to in terms of harness racing action on the channel tonight. The next live race out of Caulfield, of course, is the feature, the Group 3 Sir John Monash Stakes. We've got race 2 from Belmont and race 7 from Doomben in the meantime, 13 minutes out from that feature. The favourite in race 2 at Belmont is Talkaway, runner number 8, but it's a pretty even lineup for race number 2. Runners are loading away. Let's get on track and hear the thoughts of the team in WA.
19: About to make its way up there into the gates. Flinders Lane, Snipperando. Two of about six still required to make their way in here at the 1400 for the West Speed Platinum Handicap. Snipperando steps inside of the line. And at the moment, it's Talkaway Kelvinator on the WOP at $5 each of two. Our Rocky Bay, $5.50. And $7 for Secret Identity with Mia Gusto now getting right out towards $9. Ginger Quest goes forward in company with Flinders Lane. And so Ginger Green, Kelvinator, the only two now that we require to make their way along. Good for this pad this afternoon. Normally mid-July, it's a rarity. You'd see a good track like this. Few very good days of drying weather, though. And Kelvinator comes along and makes its way there. So what will Taj do here? They're ready to go. Wide open affair. They're off. He gave it a good kick coming out of the gates. Kelvinator. He's burning across and he wants the lead. He's looking across at Stevie Parnham here on Talkaway and he's going to cruise to the lead. Ginger Green's going to whip up there and get outside of him early. Pushing up as well down on the inside. Secret Identity and outside of those. Next of all is Ruler Rocket. A little deep settling into stride. They're followed further back by our Rocky Bay and the Red Jacket outside. Belle Journey. Get out Mick. Kicks up on the rail as Kelvinator leads and is now looking for a bit more rain in front. Further back, Mia Gusto. Flinders Lane down on the rail. Yarra Lee dropping further back. Snipperando, Ginger Quest together near the tail end of the field as they reach the 700. Coming along the side here, Dyson has Kelvinator leading the way from Ginger Green. Over on the inside, running third, Secret Identity getting a great run throughout. Ruler Rocket, three deep, back between horses, then the mare Talkaway. Over on the outside, next of all is our Rocky Bay as they prepare to set sail for the judge. Down on the inside, Flinders Lane, then Belle Journey back in the ruck. Mia Gusto commencing its run to the outside. Kelvinator's the leader at the 300 mark from Ginger Green. Ruler Rocket, our Rocky Bay down the outside. Mia Gusto runs on Kelvinator in front though and giving. Down on the inside is Secret Identity. It's Kelvinator in front from Ginger Green. Get out Mick, our Rocky Bay. Kelvinator from Get Out Mick. Who comes? Kelvinator clings on. Kelvinator at the best of his game when he's doing that in front. And he leads all the way here from Get Out Mick, Ginger Green. In behind them, Secret Identity and our Rocky Bay, Belle Journey, Mia Gusto loomed and then couldn't go on. Behind them, Flinders Lane, Yarra Lee, Ginger Quest, Ruler Rocket also didn't give much. Neither Talkaway, two flat runs now in a row. And last of all is Snipperando. Well, when you can lead on a horse like Kelvinator, and he's able to just get that cheapish sectional, you're on pretty good terms with yourself. And he elected to do that today in contrast to his last run. And Taj gets the result on Kelvinator for Fred Kerr.
4: Yeah, positive ride from Taj Dyson from the outside barrier straight to the front. He did want to over race a little bit in the middle stages as well.

0: On paper, it's going to look like a disappointing run, but did not get any horse. So I'd be black booking the eight there in Talkaway out of Belmont. Under a minute out from a start at Doombin, race number seven. Now this No Metro win over the 1,350 metres. Trafalgar Square is the current favourite. Did win fresh up at Ipswich, finished second up, so has been racing well this preparation. Larrikin Rogue has been freshened back to the trials and gets a little bit of weight relief here. Michael Maxworthy's gone with the eight on top. Golden Cross, his numbers 8, 10, 1 and 5. This is his value bet of the afternoon.
1: Runner is Trafalgar Square, $3.60 into $2.70. So we've been able to lay both of them. Slightly more money for Trafalgar Rose overall. Makes it our worst way, but Larrikin Rogue will also run a loser. Outside of that, there isn't a lot doing. Our best chance for a split, probably Headhunter. Late trim up for him, 14 into 10 today. So he's best backed at odds, but punters really focusing on these two favourites at the top, and they both actually just firmed again. Now 260 for Trafalgar Square and 360 for Larrikin Rogue.
2: All right, thanks very much, Tim. They are loading up, so here's David Fowler.
3: Four out of line. Sky Racing Handicap, No Metro wins. Second leg of the quaddie, first leg the previous race, taken out by Zoo Baby. Headhunter about to come up, resumes today. Headhunter goes in for the Matt Hoisted stable. They were successful earlier with Apex Predator, who won the opening race. Hell of a Nature and Taylor Marshall coming up. We're just about ready to go now. Last few moving in, a field of 12. Last two up will be Yeah Copy and Golden Cross. Starter Ross Smith at the ladder. Ready to release them in the seventh. I'd say they're just about all in, 1350 metres. Good long run along the back straight here at Doombin. Golden Cross goes up, the red light switched on. Trafalgar Square, the well-backed favourite. Ben Thompson riding, premier jockey. All ready. Set to break. Racing. Larrikin Rogue, as can be his custom, missed the start. He came out last. He's the second favourite. Midnight Drifter began well from Prince of Swords. Luton Who showing speed. October Manifesto right up there, but wide early. Trafalgar Square landing fifth in the first call, then Yeah Copy. Followed by Larrikin Rogue on the improve to be midfield on the rail. Then came Eleanor Nancy, followed by Hell of a Nature. Do It For You third last, Headhunter second last, and Golden Cross settles last of the 12. They drive into the first bend. 800 left to run. Midnight Drifter leads October Manifesto by a length. Luton Who's getting a good run in third. Prince of Swords in four. Yeah Copy, fifth and three wide. Larrikin Rogue about sixth on the rail inside of Trafalgar Square. Then Hell of a Nature, who's going into the three wide cover flow. Followed by Golden Cross, latching onto the back of Hell of a Nature. Headhunters in traffic, and then came Eleanor Nancy. And last of all was Do It For You in a bunch field. They run by the 400 metres and flattened for home. Midnight Drifter trying to pinch a break in the straight from October Manifesto and Luton Who. Larrikin Rogue sneaking inside runs, then Prince of Sword. Hell of a Nature's down the outside. Trafalgar Square's in traffic. The leader was Midnight Drifter. Hell of a Nature on the outside coming strongly, then Larrikin Rogue. But Hell of a Nature went bang and raced away from them. Hell of a Nature with Marshall up too good beat Larrikin Rogue. Third was Headhunter. I'd say Luton Who fourth. Then October Manifesto, Trafalgar Square. Wider was Golden Cross, followed by at the head of the others, Prince of Swords, Midnight Drifter. That Eleanor Nancy, Do It For You and Yeah Copy was last over the line.
4: So Hell of a Nature can really attack the line. We've seen him do this recently a number of times for Kristen Buchanan and Taylor.
0: Well, he had the right form around him, didn't he? The five, Hell of a Nature, finished second last start at Rose Hill and behind Cold Brew, who we saw pick up the previous race there. And he's been able to deliver, and he's been a pretty consistent type on the track too, has Cold Brew. So a nice effort there at Doombin. We head on track to Caulfield next, and of course it is the feature race of the afternoon, the Group 3 Surge on Monash.

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1: Sat handy before him and managed to win, of course, at Hillside behind Beast Mode, where there was good speed. And the same rival will be in the race again today, but it's a step up for her. She's got to raise the bar.
2: At least she's very honest, isn't she? She deserves to have a crack in a race like this. She goes well here at the track and the distance as well. I think she looks very similar to how she has done every start this preparation.
3: Jungle Edge, Red Can Man, Maliva, Sai, Recommendation, and In Flight, the winners in the 2020s of the Sports Bet Sir John Monash Stakes. 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
1: Field of 11, Nigel, honestly, any one of these 11 runners could win it. I think a big part of it will come down to who gets the right run on the day, hoping that it will be Recommendation. We know that he certainly performed at this level in the past, having won and placed in this race, and I'm sure with the right run and on the back of his recent efforts, he is good enough. So got him on top. Gee, I think Bustling's over the odds $11. Happy to take the chance there. And then, look, I've thrown in Winner's Edge and Basil Rewarded. I think they're both chances to figure on their better form, but they will need to raise the bar. Recommendation for me.
2: The 8, Winner's Edge on top from the yard. This horse looks sensational. I can't fault his parade here at Caulfield. I think he looks as good as he has done all preparation, probably even better than what he has done his most recent start when he won. I think Bellatrix Star has come back in looking amazing. She needs to do everything right between now and by the time they jump. Watch Me Win. It looks a main chance and Recommendation. You can't ignore him.
4: Okay, here we go. Breaking news here, punters. Go back to race 6 here. And Decalogue was our QR code $6 horse. Justice Refund due to the shenanigans of the runnings of the race, how slow it was. We didn't think he gave a fair chance to punters. So bonus bets are back in your account. 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Justice Refund for our QR code horse, Decalogue race 6 number 1. 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
1: Your wonderful mare in Bazzable rewarded. She's been so good all preparation. She deserves her chance in a race like this, doesn't she?
2: I think she does. She's trained on really well from her last run, and I think she's right in it.
1: Jamie Mott knows her particularly well. I'm sure that you're not going to reinvent the wheel and change your tactics today.
2: No, not as we led last start. We won't lead with beast mode in the race. I think he sort of suits, because then she will settle a bit better. And hopefully we're joining in at the 200 and strong to the line.
1: In regards to her track work coming into today to previous runs where she's been going so well, how does it compare?
2: We've just been ticking her over. She's pretty easy to train, and she hasn't put a foot wrong all prep. She's had a faultless prep.
1: Love seeing all your owners here with the Bazza hats on. Good luck, Kelvin.
2: Thanks, Amy.
3: Yeah, no missing the Bazza hats in the mounting yard. Time upon us for our feature, the Group 3 Sportsbet. So John Monash Stakes, a field of 11, over the 1,100 metres. Little hints of the Melbourne spring to come, as we've got the Bletchingley in a fortnight, and then a fortnight apart here in August, the PB Lawrence and the Memsey. And the support continues late for Winner's Edge, who is the clear market elect as a $4.60 chance on the VOP. Recommendation, chasing his shot at history, he tries to become the fourth dual winner of the race as we join him.
4: And Nige, so the tote favourite Winner's Edge going into the stores. Luke Curry back from holidays, fresh, and he's ready to go for another spring campaign. He's on Winner's Edge, who is such a great chasing effort here over Bazza Ball, rewarded $5.50 to $4.60 overall. Winner's Edge now, so the money coming for the favourite ahead of Watch Me Win, and then Recommendation, placed in the race last year, the winner of it the year before. Sir now going up riderless. Trained at Murray Bridge by Daryl Hewitt. Sir now has gone in. Connor Murta hopping into the structure. Bazza Ball rewarded. So come along. Many of the Bazza Ball rewarded owners here with their caps on in the mounting yard. You won't be able to hear the race call in the last 50 metres if Bazza Ball rewarded is able to score. Bustling comes along, and Recommendation will be one of the last for the running of race number 7. Bustling joins them with Logan Bates. Start amounts the platform. Jockey of Watch Me Win just getting organised. As the horse is being brought forward, riderless, Lucky Neindorf in the structure, and now Watch Me Win just being encouraged into the gates. Goes forward, and Recommendation to complete. So Lucky Neindorf just getting organised in the middle. Bazza Ball rewarded, standing well with Sir now and Winner's Edge. A little bit of spring racing in the air with Group 3 action. The Monash Stakes, field set, and they're racing. Watch Me Win from the centre, jumped away pretty well. Beast Mode, as expected, began fast with Bustling. Bazza Ball rewarded, and Sir now. Clarbell up on the inside isn't too far away, and they were followed by Winner's Edge and Watch Me Win. Next, Miravale Rose, Recommendation, title fighter, and Bellatrix Star last of all. 7.50 out. Beast Mode, the leader, contained speed by a length and a half, Sir now. Then came Bustling, Clarbell, a length and a quarter, Bazza Ball rewarded. Winner's Edge out deeper on the course from Watch Me Win, a length and a quarter, Miravale Rose with three behind it, title fighter, Recommendation, and Bellatrix Star. They come towards the corner. Beast Mode, two lengths in front with 400 metres to go. They're coming up the middle from Sir now, Clarbell, Bazza Ball rewarded. Further back in the field, then Bustling, Winner's Edge brought towards the outside, and further back, Watch Me Win over on the far side. Beast Mode, 200 metres to go from Sir now. They were followed by Winner's Edge. Sir now up to Beast Mode. They brushed. Winner's Edge is coming at them now, and Bellatrix Star from nowhere. Winner's Edge goes to the lead and won it. Winner's Edge from Bellatrix Star, a photo third. Sir now, Miravale Rose, Recommendation, and Watch Me Win behind them. It was a good finish. Bustling next, then came Bazza Ball rewarded. Further back, title fighter, and Beast Mode got tired.
3: Luke Curry back from his break. He rode Winner's Edge in his first and second career victories. His last ride was that placing in the Group 2 Tobin Bronze in Adelaide's Autumn Carnival of 2025. It's been quite the reunion this afternoon, and the biggest and best victory of Winner's Edge's career comes in the Sir John Monash. He was well-backed, and the favourite salutes for the second straight year. 8
5: from a blanket in behind. Bellatrix Star at

0: looks like it'll be the one grabbing second. She's made a pretty good return, defying a betting drift. Recommendation, Watch Me Win and Sir Now will fight out the Miners. We thought we had a good edition of the Monash. We got that and more.
1: Yeah, absolutely. Nice, well said, and well done to Nick Ryan and the team. Back-to-back wins, Winner's Edge, who was very good here recently. It was an interesting race to watch post-race, about a length and three quarters separating the first six past the post. But Amy, a horse that you said looked outstanding in the yard, and well done to you. You're having a great...
2: Winner's Edge for Nick Ryan and Luke Curry, as we heard. He has just returned from holiday, so he's got his eye back in pretty quickly. Has Luke Curry, Winner's Edge in form, had come back in terrific order. This preparation was the last start winner on the track over the trip, and he's made it back-to-back wins, picking up the sixth win of his career, just his 16th start. He's got a real liking for the circuit at Caulfield, does Winner's Edge. He's a real horses for courses. Bellatrix Star was the eye-catching run, wasn't it? The four-year-old mare by Star Witness, she was such an impressive three-year-old when she travelled over to Victoria and picked up the Scalacci at Group 2 level and then was runner-up in the Coolmore up the straight at Flemington at Group 1 level. She's been on the sidelines for an awfully long time, so a good training effort there, fast finishing there into second. Hopefully she comes out of the race in good order, and we can watch her go round again in Victoria in a couple of weeks' time at Bellatrix Star. Loading away at Newcastle, race number 8, the penultimate at that venue. 9 races on their card this afternoon. Nosy Parker has been well backed into favouritism. The 8 now at $3.10.
3: Is a firmer as well, 9.50 into 8 for it. Broadway Follies and Poshie's Girl, Royal Botanic, all a little bit easy in betting. The next three in betting, they're all drifters. Well, at longer odds, looking for a firmer here, and we do not have one. So most of the focus up the top of the betting, the top three picks, all firmers. Nosy Parker firms again, now into $3.10 from that $3.20 quote. And Turning Circle just firms up a little bit as more, little bit more as well, $3.70. While Up the Front comes in again. So the top three in betting, all firming, and they all just come in another roll again. $3, the favourite Nosy Parker, $3.60 Turning Circle, and $7.50 Up Front. So Mick, punters, they've narrowed it down to the top three in betting. Nosy Parker will run our worst way. The last 60 seconds, probably better support for Turning Circle. So good betting late.
4: Okay, thank you very much, Tim. Yeah, I'm hoping Nosy Parker can get the job done. Been well back today. Paul Perry, Donovan Dillon on board. Good to see Donovan Dillon getting some good opportunities of late. Of course, he was a Group 1 winning jockey when over in South Africa, and he's starting to get some momentum now. Now, we're just hearing of a late scratching. Might be horse number 10, Royal Botanic, coming out. Yep, the saddle coming off, so a late scratching. Please note, horse 10, Royal Botanic, is a withdrawal there at the gates. Looks like there's only one left to load. Here's Phil Roberts for the call, race 8.
5: And Street Vanquisher will now be the last one to come up. So Royal Botanic being taken out of harm's way. It's gone in onto the Beaumont track. Street Vanquisher comes in. And we're just about set to go for the Belmont 16s. Away. And Poshie's Girl near the inside was away well. Going forward is Pearl's Treasure, and Turning Circle is going to be up in the firing line in the early part. Not that far away, Great Heights from the inside gate, followed by Street Vanquisher, gradually working its way over from that outside gate. Followed next by Broadway Follies back on the inside with Up the Front and Nosy Parker, three deep in that group. A couple away, Johnny Smash, and back with it is Galactic Force. So they leave the back straight, head down the side, and Turning Circle going on with it, goes up to tackle Pearl's Treasure and got a length in front. In third spot, Street Vanquisher out wide, then Poshie's Girl. Back on its inside was Great Heights in the white colours, followed by Nosy Parker, who's in that three wide line but does have cover. Next then was Up the Front, Broadway Follies, Johnny Smash, and the last one as they come up to the bend is Galactic Force. Around the turn they come, 400 metres out. Pearl's Treasure again pushes through, Turning Circle, they are locked together. Street Vanquisher coming at the pair, Poshie's Girl looking for for a split behind those, and Nosy Parker still coming, as is Johnny Smash, and also Galactic Force. Turning Circle as the leader, still a length in front. Street Vanquish, Nosy Parker, Johnny Smash the outside. Turning Circle in front, Street Vanquish and Nosy Parker. Turning Circle fighting. Oh, diving late was Street Vanquisher, not much in it. Turning Circle or Street Vanquisher, close up Nosy Parker, and then came up the front and deeper was Johnny Smash. Next in was Poshy's Girl. Broadway Follies, Galactic Force, Great Heights and Pearl's Treasure last in.
4: Wowee, pretty tight go. Turning Circle refusing to give in, and we also had Street Vanquisher launching on the outside, but it looks like a Turning Circle.
2: Close photo there at Newcastle between the 11 Turning Circles and the 3 Street Vanquisher. Inside, we're hearing it gets it. So Turning Circles was backed into $3.90 out of the Nathan Doyle stable. Had been runner-up its last 2 outings, so certainly a deserved victory there for the 4-year-old mare by Star Turn. Pretty inclement weather at Morfettville. The rain is coming down there as we build up to race number 7. Just on your screen, that result at Caulfield is a close photo for 3rd and 4th, but the numbers there, 8, 9, 7 and 10 confirmed at Caulfield. The favourite to race number 7 at Morfettville is the 9, LaFont, New Zealand bred 4-year-old by Rote. Has had plenty of support leading into this. John Kelton has gone with the 5 on top here in Reciprocal at a little bit of value, currently at $7.50. His numbers 5, 4, 15 and 9.
6: He's never raced better. Most of his best form is on dirt.
7: Okay, the 4, Eagle Lou.
6: Had absolutely no hope in the Port Augusta Cup, covered a stack of ground, unsurprisingly got beaten a fair way. He's hard fit and he's racing well.
7: You've tipped the 5, Reciprocal.
6: It's a really even race and it's a very moderate race for a Saturday event. Reciprocal got on a rain-affected track to a degree last start. He was best to the line and won a weak race. Never been on a track like this.
7: Okay, the 6, the True Believer.
6: The True Believer's a bit of a grinder, but he does get through wet tracks well, and he hit the line well over 2,000 last start.
7: Garrett Lynch, not only with Fox Dunnett, he's got the 7, Karashan Chloe.
6: Karashan Chloe's a rebel raider, so you'd think she shouldn't have too much trouble with the heavy, but was beaten a long way on a heavy 2 starts ago.
7: Everything is Autumn, horse number 8.
6: On speed runner in a race where there's not that much speed on. All of her wins have come on good tracks, but she's shown that she's not too bad on rain-affected tracks. Last start, she wasn't far away as the rain belts down.
7: Yeah, favourite is the 9, LaFont, the OTI horse with Philip Stokes.
6: She's a bit of a grinder. She goes sharply up in trip around 500 metres here. Should have finished closer last start, but still was just a fair run.
7: Deficit, the visitor from the southeast.
6: Amazingly went up about $6 deficit. He's drifted out unsurprisingly. Doesn't win out of turn. Wet track form is patchy.
7: 13, Prickly Poppy.
6: We'll probably go forward and look to lead from that wide gate. I couldn't have her on her recent form.
7: And Ricky Ricardo, which we saw win at Murray Bridge on Tuesday.
6: Yeah, well ridden by Todd Pannell to win there on Tuesday, and she was strong to the line. She's got a 5-length victory at Strathalbyn on a heavy track going back around about a year ago, so shouldn't have any trouble with A, fitness, and B, handling the wet.
7: And does appear in your numbers, John.
6: She does. I found this race really difficult, but I was happy to play 2 horses here at the value, 5 and 4. I'm having something on Reciprocal and Eagle Lou there, my top 2 picks. Ricky Ricardo and La Font are also in my numbers. But one thing I do know, Terry, is they won't be breaking any speed records coming down the straight.
7: La Font favourite with Sportsbet at $4. They're loading well. This is race number 7. And Mark Matthews is your caller.
8: Shan Chloe, 10 out tonight. Karashan Chloe in a black cap to differentiate it from the stablemate Fox Dunnett. And if you're just tuning into Morfettville here, race number 7, we've had very heavy rain falling here for the last few minutes with a big rain band just smashing into us here. We're on a heavy 9, but I'd say no doubt after this we'll be probably on a heavy 10. Certainly if you're doing your form that way. Now LaFont's gone in. I can see Eagle Lou out of line, Prickly Poppy and Deficit. I think the rest

0: BC. Lafont away pretty well in the middle of the field. Going fast down low was Ricky Ricciardo. Everything is autumn. Then came Fox Dunnett, and here's Prickly Poppy now working over from a wide gate. So Prickly Poppy is going to work to the top from out wide and take it up. Two in second position. Everything is autumn. Next one then was behind them, Fox Dunnett. Ricky Ricciardo around fourth, then Reciprocal Eagle Lou. Next one, eight on the dot. Then came Karashan Chloe. Lafont's got back to third last with a True Believer, and Deficit whips them in as the rain continues to tumble down here over the crossing with around 1800 left to travel. Everything is autumn out by about two or three lengths to Prickly Poppy. Three further lengths back was Fox Dunnett with Ricky Ricciardo. Eight on the dot was next, then came Reciprocal Eagle Lou, then came Lafont a further length back. Next one, Karashan Chloe, the True Believer in Deficit last, probably 12 off the top. So in very wet conditions here, making play in front. Everything is autumn, takes them down the back at around the 1400 metre mark. Make it 1200, in fact, leads a length and a half, Prickly Poppy. Two or three further back, Ricky Ricciardo, then came Fox Dunnett. Next one, Reciprocal, eight on the dot. One and a half, Eagle Lou Lafont. Then came Deficit, Karashan Chloe and the True Believer. Still last of all, no change in the order. Everything is autumn, trying to make every post a winner. Leads a length and a half to Prickly Poppy, who now gets within three quarters. Three lengths further back, Ricky Ricciardo. Then came Fox Dunnett, it's outside. Eight on the dot was next, Reciprocal. Lafont trying to make a move. The True Believer goes up around it swiftly, then Eagle Lou. Karashan Chloe in Deficit last. 12 lengths would span the field here, up towards the 600 metre mark. Can it keep going? Everything is autumn, being tackled now by Prickly Poppy. I think Everything is autumn is under immense pressure. Eight on the dot, back in third position, the True Believer. Next one, Ricky Ricciardo, Reciprocal. Lafont's going backwards, then came Eagle Lou. Forget Fox Dunnett, Karashan Chloe in Deficit. They're homeward bound though at the 400 metre mark, and they're coming very wide. Reciprocal's going to hit the front. Leads by two lengths to Everything is autumn, Ricky Ricciardo. Eight on the dots, trying to pick up, and is doing so. Then Prickly Poppy. It's eight on the dots, striking the lead from Reciprocal. Then Prickly Poppy, the True Believer. Eight on the dot in front from Reciprocal. Prickly Poppy's coming again. Eight on the dot, trying to fend them off. Prickly Poppy's coming. Eight on the dot. Prickly Poppy's going to dive. Got it. Prickly Poppy beat eight on the dot. Reciprocal third. The True Believer next. Oh, it was a slog fest. Then Eagle Lou. Everything is autumn. Ricky Ricciardo. Karashan Chloe. 12 lengths further back. Lafont didn't handle the ground. Then Deficit and Fox Dunnett. Oh, that was a street fight in heavy conditions. And Prickly Poppy has done it at a massive price.
1: Nearly read it.
2: This one has moved in. Really tough conditions here at Donald as well now. The rain's hit here at Donald as well. Raining cats and dogs. And they're
3: 13-2, 5-6. Prickly Poppy, the New Zealand bred 7-year-old mare by Bilardo, relished the conditions there at Morfordville, picking up her fourth career win. Back at Randwick for their second to last, race number 9, and it is a benchmark event, a benchmark 88 over the 1400 metre trip, and it's the dynamic syndication colours to the fore here with the two at the top of the market. Let's join Sky Thoroughbred Central for their build up, 2.5 minutes out from a start.
4: Look, she's been the punter's pal today, Sienna Grimer, and they are all with her here, punters. In fact, 360, my opening price. It was one of the faves on the card that I didn't really want to lay. I thought he might have had a bit of a class edge. I think he's got a map edge, and I think he's probably got an edge in these conditions. He's very good on a wet track. I guess the only little query was the time between runs, but Mel's given him a good push from the yard. You've given him a good push from the yard. And he just keeps firming. 360, as I said, we opened up. It was a $3.80 chance this morning. We followed the market out to $4.20, albeit we were just sitting below the market. Seemed like the market wanted to risk him. But just in the last 20 minutes, $4.20 back into $3.20, and he's over 40% of the total hold. So despite us trying to duck it, he's a bad way. And he will go close to be one of the biggest stands of the day. 7 so far, our worst result of the day, or potential worst result. And Lou isn't.

0: that far behind it. Just firms again, now 310. So the money just continues to roll in for Lou. The stablemate, It's a Knockout, his second pick, and she's solid enough. She's 6 into 5 today. And the other mover in the race is Narbold. He's been a very good firm today, 9 into 550. So I feel like the market's really kind of narrowing it down to those three picks, but hold-wise, Lou holds 3 times as much as It's a Knockout and 4 times as much as Narbold. So our punters are only really trending in one direction. Emirate, we kind of feel like he may have got a little bit lucky at his last two wins. He's been rails in run at Rose Hill where it's been an advantage. And they've produced great rides, Reece Jones. So we're just keen to risk him, 6 out to 650. Dunderlips was the firm earlier in the week, 8 into 5. He's soft in betting today, back out to $7.50. And outside of that, Mickey's Medal, 17 into 16, has had a little bit of support. Watch your matey, the import, having his first start in Australia for the Waller Camp. 26 into 10 earlier in the week. He's back to 26. No money for him on race day. Lou firms again, now $3. So we'll call it 380 into 3 today. And he has just eclipsed 7s for our biggest stand of the day. So despite me saying it was a fave I didn't want to lay, he's our potential worst result of the day.
1: You've had a day and a half out, there's no doubt about it, as they link in with only a couple left to load ahead of the ninth event over 1400 metres. Yep, 2 out. Let's go to Darren.
2: We've got 2 to come, we'll have a lead.
3: Cold Brew, the favourite winning the previous, was very well cheered on here at the track. They're still going. I wonder what bar in Sydney will get the pleasure of their custom later this evening for the after party. Just about right now, there's the light. Stand by. Race 9, the 2 out of 4 cliffs. Lou is the favourite. Gates are back now. They're off and racing. And Lou was one of the first into stride. Poison Chalice away well, and Thunderlips is up there running third. Astero's pushing through on the inside into a better position in the early part. They're followed behind the pack to Imposen. Watch your matey going up the rails. Further back to Kintyre. And then came further back to Emirate Mickey's Medal. And Narbold is back at the rear of the field. In the second half of the field is It's a Knockout. So Astero went through on the inside. And Astero shows the way here from Lou parked on the outside. Then Thunderlips, Poison Chalice, 1 out, 1 back. Then watch your matey on the inside of Imposen. It's a Knockout's next. Mickey's Medal the outside improving. Further back to Kintyre, Emirate, and 2 off to Narbold at the rear. 600 metres to go, and Astero's rolling out by 2 lengths. Closing the gap a little bit is Lou in second position. Then came Thunderlips, Poison Chalice. Further back to Imposen. Mickey's Medal's been wide, but still has something to offer as they turn. And Astero comes up the rise, 2 in front. Boy, Mickey's Medal's picking it up pretty quickly. Then Lou between them. Further back to Poison Chalice and Thunderlift. Mickey's Medal moves up on the outside and takes the lead away from Astero. Good gap back to It's a Knockout and Narbold running on. Mickey's Medal in front. 50 to go from It's a Knockout. Narbold and Mickey's Medal's home. Mickey's Medal by 3/4 to It's a Knockout and Narbold. Further back to Astero, Lou, Poison Chalice. Emirate running on fairly well. Then Thunderlips. Watch your matey. Then came Kintyre and Imposent.
1: Well, he was forced to settle deep from the gate. There was no option but to sit there, and he couldn't get in. But he loomed up to them coming into the home straight, and he quickly swept on by. And he won with some authority in the end. He did it the tough way third up. Good work by Mickey's Medal, Annabelle and Rob Archibald.
4: He might have done it the hard way, the tin Mickey's Medal, but he travelled into the race like the winner. And when Sam Clipperton let the reins go, he certainly kicked cleared of the opposition, third up this preparation, and he's delivered for the Annabelle and Robert Archibald team in Sydney. Back in WA, racing at Belmont this afternoon. Of course, they do have a feature race coming up a little bit later on this afternoon. It is the listed Beaufin Stakes over the 1,000 metres. We're up to race number 3 at Belmont, and this is a 3-year-old event over the 1,200 metres. The favourite is Common Touch, has been the winner of his first 2 runs back this preparation, so looking for a hat-trick of wins for trainer Ross Price. Is the 6 Common Touch. Hard off the back of that, we return to Doomben for race number 8, 4.5 minutes out from that race. Let's join the team on track in WA for race 3.

0: Belmont.
1: Has been in very good form, racing very, very well on the provincial circuit, Common Touch, and has led and been able to get the job done in an 11-1200. Both at Bunbury and Pinjarra, drawn barrier one here with Lucy aboard. Only Deep Lyric in. They had had troubles with Deep Lyric getting into the gates and passed with a trial where it did go through, and they backed it up very quickly out of the trial. So it went around there with the blindfold device on, but the horse has gone in, and with a minimum of fuss. Jimmy Angel coming up. So these runners continue to file into the gates. Here's Delta Sun next. Heaven Specified. About to join them as well. Bannard, Mandible Magic, Our Naughty Secret, and Elite Bow, Tidwell. Required to come forward. Tidwell with Tash Faithful in the saddle. Winning the opening race on the program here this afternoon aboard Dawn Dancer. With the unique achievement of winning two races in 48 hours as a two-year-old, a sight rarely seen. Now, Our Naughty Secret from the Steve Wolf stable is about to be led up towards its gate in company with Elite Bow. Elite Bow in the China Horse Club red and yellow silks, occupying its spot there inside of the line. Tidwell about to be led in. Starts from the extreme outside. And Mandible Magic. So we're nearly ready to run in the MC Polytrack Handicap. 260 Common Touch. The Firmer, 310 Deep Lyric. They're about to go. Set for action. Common Touch, the inside gate, off and racing, and jumped away very well, Common Touch. Deep Lyric got out of the gates very quickly also, and the two fancies are going to pair off in front. Heaven Specified settles down third. Jimmy Angel kicks up there. It'll be trying to hold the back of Common Touch, which now claps a bit of speed on. Delta Sun went forward but found itself three deep, working very hard in the first part of the race. Back on the inside next, Elite Bow, Monty Tremezzo. In between horses, Mandible Magic, a length and a half to Bannard, and Our Naughty Secret, Medusa right back there in proceedings, and last is Tidwell at the 500, coming along the side of the course, and Common Touch in search of a hat-trick of victories leads the way by a length over Deep Lyric. Jimmy Angel down on the inside third follows the pacemaker. Delta Sun's been wide all the way on the outside of Heaven Specified, Monty Tremezzo being called upon, and Bannard is further back, but as they reach the 250, over on the inside Common Touch, Pike goes to work now on Deep Lyric, though. Deep Lyric got on equal terms. Common Touch in for the fight, comes back. Common Touch, Deep Lyric. Pike has to go for the whip on Deep Lyric. Common Touch comes back. They went to the line. Common Touch got a dip, and I think Common Touch might have just worried Deep Lyric out of it, but it's awfully close. Third, give that maybe to Heaven Specified from Delta Sun, who battled hard. Jimmy Angel, Elite Bow behind them. Tidwell got home well from the back. Mandible Magic, Monty Tremezzo, Medusa next in, and the last two to greet the judge were Bannard and Our Naughty Secret.
2: Great finish. It looked like the 10 had the measure, Deep Lyric had the measure of the favourite there in Common Touch, but three-year-old gelding just fought back and made it 3 from 3 this preparation. Right on start time at Doomben, race number 8 over the 1,350 metres. Navy Pilot, the favourite at 550.
3: Toby basically indicated that to you after as well.
4: Well, he did, and he sort of thought she might go to the paddock. So I wonder if this is a bit of an overthought, or maybe she's just done really well.
3: Yeah, kept it.
4: Okay, they are loading up here, Maxie, so we'll just jump out there. What are you thinking?
3: Yeah, look, punters are not sure. Just having a glance at the market here. It's Navy Pilot with 60 kegs here as the favourite, but there's a lot of chances. I'm with the 3 each way, Smexy, over number 13, Lockyer, 9, Portofino, and 1, Navy Pilot.
4: Yeah, I thought Lockyer looked great. He's had 2 wins, this T&D. This is a little bit deeper, but he's looking good, and he had excuses last start, I'm thinking. Okay, that's the last one. Here's David.

0: race of the day. There's the red light. They're ready to break. All set. Racing. And a starter's delight, bouncing as one. Showing good early speed was Portofino. Firebomber right up in the thick of things. And Rough Core's going forward. Scrumptious will land fourth behind that lead trio. And Smexy and Navy Pilot both nicely away. They land fifth and sixth. A few lengths away, Ave Cantare, followed by Mashani Witness. Then came Cool Da Vinci. Over on the inside, Queen Gentle. Lockyer just behind them with Voodoo Lass ridden off the speed today. And Crash the Party, last of the 13. Into the first bend, 800 left to Rana. Portofino steadies in front, leads Rough Course by a neat length. Two lengths away, third, Firebomber, outside of Scrumptious, who's trailing fourth on the rail. Two to Smexy, a good fifth outside of Navy Pilot, parked away in sixth as they reach the 600 metres. Then Ave Cantare, first split 44.94. Call Da Vinci on the way four, just a bit worse than midfield, but improving. Then Mashani Witness, Voodoo Lass going wide. A long way back, Lockyer, third last, in fact, then Queen Jenna, and Crash the Party last of all. Portofino tried to nick off at the 300 metres. Rough Course trying to stick with it, then Scrumptious. Navy Pilot trying to gain ground towards the inside. Smexy out wider, then Call Da Vinci. Portofino now under siege. Smexy's coming strongly, and Navy Pilot through at the centre. Navy Pilot reached the lead. Navy Pilot, Crash the Party coming strongly, and Smexy there as well to hit the line. Navy Pilot. Navy Pilot from Smexy and Firebomber driving through. Not certain about fourth. Portofino was there with Ave Cantare. Rough Course crashed the Party. Wider Call Da Vinci, and then came Scrumptious, Queen Jetta, Voodoo Lass out towards the tail, Lockyer pulling up quickly.
1: So near the inside, Navy Pilot has got through, and Jai Williams taking the mount for Kieran Maher. Getting up, Smexy, she was really swinging coming towards the bend.
2: Navy Pilot delivers in race number 8 at Doomben, started favourite and got the job done in the finish off the back of racing in some stakes races in its last two down in grade. It proved the right placement there for Navy Pilot. We're going to take a break. Stick with us though. Racing continues right through the evening here on your big Saturday. Back is a place you cannot stay. 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
2: Great to have your company on a Saturday afternoon as racing continues here on your big Saturday. We've got a couple of Australian venues with just one or two races remaining. Belmont continues into the evening with stakes races and, of course, harness action out of Albion Park. So a lot coming up over the next couple of hours on the channel. Race 8 at Caulfield, and it is a benchmark 100 over the 1400 metres. 10 Commandments has come up the favourite for Kieran Maher, and Jabes Johnson with his claim makes this horse a realistic lightweight chance going into the Sears upper grade, but he's 2 from 2. This preparation is 10 Commandments. Cool Volante, last start winner on the track, has been the market mover and big swinger, beaten last start when starting favourite at Caulfield. He's a consistent type big swinger, but Cool Volante got the better of him last start. Rise at Dawn, the New Zealand bred there, runner number 2 for the Lindsay Park team. 90 seconds out from start at Caulfield. Let's join racing.com.
3: That breeze will be at its most prevalent.
4: Well, the thing is, what you can get, and Simon mentioned it earlier, that sort of they can overdo it sometimes. You know, like no one wants to face breeze, but someone has to. And sometimes they can, you know, all be muddled in behind and over racing or checking off heels. And it's the one with a smooth run up on speed that can benefit, but it's picked up noticeably. You've mentioned the numbers, and you know, if you can get a smooth run with a little bit of cover, it's going to make a big difference here. Right.
3: Column of rain, as we mentioned, that was hovering over the north of Melbourne, has passed out to the east, but there is another front that's sort of past stall just to the west of Ballarat. Again, don't think we're going to have that as an issue before our final event is run at 4:48 p.m. this afternoon. There's Matt Hill's numbers on screen. He's also in the camp of 10 Commandments, who's won in fine fashion in 70 and 84 grade under the tutelage of Kieran Maher so far. The step today is up to benchmark 100 grade, but he is down to just 50 kilos with the claim for Jabes Johnstone in search of a Caulfield treble on Monash Day. Half a minute out from the sports bet fixed odds exotics handicap, we hand it over to Matt Hill.
5: It's a valuable weight, isn't it? 50 kilos with an in-form apprentice. 10 Commandments, 280 now into 250. So a late money coming for the favourite. Tafta Mas about to join them, and that will leave St Lawrence for this open class 1400, race number 8. The Tafta Mas loaded away. Here's St Lawrence. He's at $17, little trim up from 20. St. Lawrence taking one more turn. Takes the outside, that wind stiffer than it's been all afternoon. Ready at the 1400. Racing. 10 Commandments, the favourite from barrier number 1, beat them out with Rise at Dawn, and Magnus Spinner's ridden for speed 2. Dashing just behind them with Coeur Volant and Angland, and behind those Road Cone, Tafta Mas, 2 lengths big swinger. They were followed by Pinstriped and St. Lawrence last of all. So the leader, 10 Commandments, looking to just to try and come back under the jockey, but now overrates and is just in front here of on the outside Magnus Spin. So as they hit that to headwind at the 900 metres, they come back under their riders, a length away to Dashing and slowing up. Fourth on the inside is Angland, followed by Rise at Dawn and Coeur Volant, a muddling tempo again at the 800. Tafta Mas in between horses, and then came on the outside Road Cone. Next along the inside at the 700 metres is Big Swinger. They're a length and a half Pinstriped, and 2 for the back is St Lawrence at the 600 metres. 10 Commandments, Magnus Spin, Dashing, 3 across the track. 2 lengths, Rise at Dawn in the centre. Angland, Coeur Volant wider, then Road Cone. Big Swinger's going to cut the corner. Tafta Mas behind them, then Pinstriped and St. Lawrence. 10 Commandments booted into the bend. 300 metres to go. Led from Big Swinger up on the inside. They were followed by Angland, Coeur Volant and Rise at Dawn coming up the middle.

0: Ten Commandments, 200 metres to go. Rise at Dawn's coming at it with Curve Alon. Ten Commandments joined by Rise at Dawn and Curve Alon. Curve Alon over the top, just in front, and run again. Curve Alon from Rise at Dawn, Ten Commandments. Pinstriped, what a run. May have got the four. They were followed by Anglin. There's a wall of them, big swinger behind them. Tough to Muss in company with Roadcone, Magna Spin, Dashing and St. Lawrence.
1: Well, she's got zero interest in being a mum right now. She just wants to keep logging wins. Five, six, and seventh of her career coming. It starts 18, 19, and 20. Curve Alon, Jackson Radley has been aboard for each of the successes. A much tighter margin this afternoon, but a better class of galloper to deal with as well. She sees off the stablemate.
2: New Zealand bred Quinella there in race number eight at Caulfield, with Curve Alon beating home Rise at Dawn, bred by Fairdale Stud, the five-year-old mare by Poisier, and she picks up win number seven of her career, three in a row. So she's certainly a mare in form at the moment, is Curve Alon. Also a Quinella for the Hayes brothers there, picking up one and two. The favourite settles for third in an eye-catching run there by the one, Pinstriped. As we head off to Newcastle for their final race of the afternoon, Cozy Corner is the favourite, but there's a couple contesting it there with a 12 Spiv as well. Three Arrows is another one that's had some support. We know those colours well, the colours of David Archer. So Three Arrows, fourth up this preparation out of the Tom Charlton stable. Let's get on track at Newcastle with Sky Thoroughbred Central. A pretty even lineup ahead of race number nine.
3: Race in a midway, finishing a fourth behind Cold Brew, beaten less than a length. I know she's creeping up in the weights a little bit, but I just think she's going to be awfully hard to beat on the home track. Five, Three Arrows. He's got terrific form. If you go off his run two back when third to Hello Captain, only beaten two lengths in town, it's easy to build a case for him. Had excuses last start behind High Blue Sea at Warwick Farm over the 1,300 metres. Four, Supreme Command. Probably would have preferred him on a real heavy track, but it hasn't turned the punters off, still being very solid in the market here around that $6.50 mark, coming off a good placing behind Baby Ryan in open company up there at Coffs last time on a heavy track. And one, Crop Duster, an old favourite of mine, seems a silly price at $18. You know he'll get back, but he loves Newcastle and he loves a soft track. 3, 5, 4, and 1, the late mail numbers here in the final event at Newcastle. Tim, thanks for all your help today. Who do the punters like here in the last?
4: Good betting race, the last. We've got a bit of city form here with our top couple of picks, and they've both seen support at one stage or another. Overall, best backed is that horse on your screen, Cozy Corner. She's well fancied in a midway at Rosehill a couple of weeks ago. She ran well there. She was a $5 chance, $4.80 chance this morning after scratching. She's now your dominant favourite, 360. That 380 just firming on your screen, 360. So 480 into 360, she is best backed overall. It was good money for Three Arrows yesterday. Got into as short as 290 this morning. It is a little bit easy today, albeit there is another late rally for it. So it was 290 out to 460 back into 390. But still overall, there has been good money for Three Arrows. Spiv is a small firm as well, 5 into $4.40 today. So those top three embedding all seen some good support. While there's also money for Super Segoy, 13 into 7 today, and Supreme Command, 9 into $8.50 today. So those top five embedding, all firmers at one stage or another. The bottom four, no real support for them. So just checking again on the top of this market, Mick and Cozy Corner firms again. So 350, Three Arrows firms as well, 370. So best two back late, Cozy Corner and Three Arrows, both coming off good runs in the city last time out. They might have the class edge.
5: Goes in, red light, 1400 set away. Super Segoy missed the start. It's out the back early. Spiv is going forward. Cozy Corner tacked up there. Three Arrows now pressing up. Supreme Command quite deep in the early stages, followed by Stormbringer. And then came Bold Hoy Ho back along the inside. Cozy Corner now gets back to third last with it. Super Segoy, Crop Duster together back at the rear. The leader is Spiv as they run inside the 1,000, about to leave the back. Supreme Command worked over from that deep gate. Gets to second outside.

0: The lead now. Third was Three Arrows. It's two lengths away on the outside of Tact. And then two lengths to Stormbringer. Cozy Corner. Bold Hoy Ho back on the inner from Super Segoy and Crop Duster last. About 11, 12 lengths off the leader, who is Spiv down the side of the track. Spiv by a half length over Supreme Command in second. Three Arrows on the outside of Tact were next, followed by Stormbringer working up out three wide. Cozy Corner is about five lengths off the pace from Bold Hoy Ho. Super Segoy, Crop Duster coming to the outside. Around the bend, Spiv straightens in front over Supreme Command. Three Arrows trying to join in. Tact runs up behind the leader. Cozy Corner battles away. Super Segoy, Crop Duster coming down the outside. It's still Spiv as they run to the 200 metres. A length over Supreme Command. Three Arrows, Cozy Corner, Super Segoy, Tact back near the inside. Still Spiv with 100 left to go. Supreme Command, the only danger if there is one, but there isn't one. And Spiv takes it out. Spiv over Supreme Command, Super Segoy. Three Arrows, Cozy Corner, Tact. And then came Stormbringer, Bold Hoy Ho. And the last one in, Crop Duster.
1: Good tough effort, up on top of the speed. Spiv just kept on trucking, pushed out, has it done a good job to hold on.
2: So you think Golding in Spiv handled himself really nicely there, 12, 4, 14 and 5 in the final race out of Newcastle this afternoon. Well backed and certainly delivered. Short break though. When we return, we are back at Morfettville for race number 8.
3: The Foxes, a pedigree of genuine depth and quality. Starting with his fourth dam, legendary broodmare of the year, Fall Aspen, dam of an unparalleled 8 Group 1 winners or performers. Her daughter, Colorado Dancer, produced world champion Dubai Millennium, sire of the great Dubawi. His third dam, El Sul, dam of El Nadim and ancestress of Intello and Mondialiste. His second dam, Methaf, champion 3-year-old filly and dam of champion Naja. His first dam, Tanagam, already dam of 6 group stakes winners. No other dam of any stallion at stud in New Zealand or Australia matches this. Sired by champion Churchill, son of the great Galileo. Elite bloodlines, proven quality. The Foxes, elite on the track, unrivaled on paper.
2: Welcome back to your big Saturday of racing. We return to Morfettville for race number 8. This time a benchmark 64 for the fillies and mares over the 1,250 metres. Australia Forever has been backed into favouritism. It is our market mover here as well. Philip Stokes trained, was a winner fresh up this preparation, looking for back-to-back wins, only lightly raced, having had the 3 outings for a first, second and third. John Kelton is with Silver Chaos here around the $6 mark. And Silver Chaos, certainly in form as well, was a winner 2 back. It's a pretty even market heading into this. John Kelton's 5, 11, 8 and 3.
4: Now this track is where it is in the heavy range.
5: Rightio, another look at the market here. 3 Australia Forever, $3.30 with Sportsbet. Favourite 11 Skadoosh at $4.40. 5 Silver Chaos, John's top selection at $5.50. And then number 2, Tani Territory, its fourth pick at $6. So the track, as John said, now a heavy 10. We've got another late scratching, didn't we get, John, in the last race today?
4: Yes, Cork Harbour in the last is now scratched as well. So horse number 7, Cork Harbour, out of the last. Obviously, we lost Grinzing a Halo out of this race. We've had a bit of rain during the meeting. We've had around about 6 mils fall from just after race 1 to the last time I looked on the Bureau website. Whenever you get the rain during the race meeting, it tends to make these tracks deteriorate pretty quickly. And with the profile of the tracks at the moment, Terry, there's so much moisture in them anyway, it doesn't take too much more to tip them well into the heavy range.
5: At Donald, you can see they're on their way to the gates there for the last race, number 7, with Rick. This is the penultimate day at Morfettville today on the Parks track. John, just quickly, while we've got a moment, confirming in that previous race, a bit of a milestone for Ashford. Ben Gwindasamy, who's trying to make a name for himself here in SA. His first Metro winner since relocating here. Of course, a big ball over winning for Stephanie Lacey with Prickly Poppy.
4: Yeah, well done to Ashvin, and he had a bit of a game plan as well. He drew wide, he was keen to go forward early and also steer well off the inside rail. Prickly Poppy was clearly headed down the straight, but she was very brave and fought back to win. Well done to Ashvin. Steph Lacey hasn't been training for too long either. That was a big win for her also.
5: Yeah, 100% right. They are loading away here. Race number eight. We'll head to our caller. Here he is, Mark Matthews.
6: Here in this, did win first up at Gawler in a heavy 10 and then went to Balloch last start. Soft 7, got the job done. Two from two this time in, but very easy in the market, 5 to 550. It's definitely tougher, but here today for it, but it's bringing good form. Speaking of which, Tani Territory is one of the next

0: there forever to load. So Polite goes in. Final four coming up. Silver Chaos goes up to its gate. It slots away, turn loose now. The next one to load. Then we have Laying Up and Australia Forever. So favourite will be last to load and hoping to be first home. This is race eight, Morpheville on a heavy 10 now. And Australia Forever about to come in. It's the favourite. And then coursing wide into the straight. I think that'll continue. It looks to be the better ground. Race eight, Morpheville. Good luck, punters. Standing by for a light. They're all in. Light blinks. Ready for race eight. Racing. And Laying Up missed the start a little bit. One of the best away up front was Madame Jeanette, takes it up to So Polite. Skadoosh goes to third. Wild Winner was fourth. Then Silver Chaos deep. Might have to press forward to get some cover. Tani territory next. Australia Forever Laying Up and turn loose. The last one, six off the leader. That leader's Madame Jeanette here, taking him down the side up towards the 800 meter mark. Three quarters So Polite. Silver Chaos is obliged to cover more ground. Then came Wild Winner next. Next one then on settling down was Skadoosh around fourth or fifth. Tani territory, Australia Forever Laying Up and turn loose. The last one, the 600's behind them now up towards the corner. Madame Jeanette, So Polite, Skadoosh wide around on the track. Silver Chaos, then Wild Winner. Tani territory, Australia Forever probably three or four to make up at least. Then came Wild Winner further back, then Laying Up and turn loose. Top of the straight now, 300 left to run. Madame Jeanette in front now, turn loose or Laying Up save some ground. Skadoosh is starting to chime in, and here's Silver Chaos. Silver Chaos went up and took the lead. Australia Forever's out now chasing it. Then came Skadoosh. It's Silver Chaos in front from Australia Forever. 50 to go. Silver Chaos in front. Silver Chaos. Silver Chaos wins. Beat Australia Forever. Four or five further back. Tani territory, So Polite. Then Skadoosh, Laying Up, turn loose. Madame Jeanette and Wild Winner was at least four lengths last.
1: 5, 3, 2, and 9. Silver Chaos, the winner here. Harry Grace for Rosalind Day, defeating Australia Forever. Brooke King for Philip Stokes. Third placing going the way of Tani Territory, number two. Kayla Crowther for Travis Dowdle. 9, 4th, So Polite. Todd Panel for Gary and Nicole Searle and Brianna Cullinan. John, Harry Grace, you had him down to win four. He's been around the mark all day, but he's finally...
2: Yeah, Harry Grace delivers there at Morpheville. The five for Silver Chaos leads the field home for John Kelton. So he set us into a nice price winner there at Morpheville. Just one to come from the venue this afternoon. As we take another quick break on the channel, stay with us. We return on the other side for more action out of Australia.
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6: Down the outside is putting in big bounce though. Moving out from last to first. Races away to win the guineas. There are 100 to go. Diggs out and up though. Vazalina a length and a half. And Vazalina's got the golden ticket. Pinion for the Irishman Joe Goyle. And Pinion will upset them.
2: We head to Randwick for the final time this afternoon, and their last race is a benchmark 78 over the 1400 metres. Aye Captain has had some support. Kieran McAvoy in the saddle has had three runs back in this prep and posted a win and two placings for Les Bridge. Nandina for Chris Waller, right down the bottom of the page, the 14, Zach Lloyd combining with Sydney's leading trainer, and it is the market mover leading into this. Held its ground quite nicely last start and does step up to the 1400 metres, which looks really suitable here. Swifty's Harriet, the other one with some

0: support runner number two out of the Travis Dowdall stable. So visiting from South Australia and has certainly made its presence felt in Sydney, has had a couple of runs since landing there and placed in both of those, third at Rosehill back on the 13th of June and second at Rosehill on the 27th of June, beating home II captain on that occasion. Let's join the team on track. Sky Thoroughbred Central runners making their way around to the barrier for the last time this afternoon at Randwick.
1: Miss Kemcar is a $10 chance. She's just been a little bit easy today, 9 out to 10. Pirata's Gem was the big firm early in the week, 26 into a shorter 750. That money's dried up today, back out to an $11 chance. Super Nui, Mel wanted to give it a bit of push from the yard, but no real support for it, 850 out to 12. Aroha Stone was the 9 a.m. firm in the race. We laid $34. It was $21 when we started the mounting yard. It is into 16. So it's probably the biggest firmer in the race, 34 into 16 today. Bridget and Gale resuming for the new stable. Brett and Georgie Kavanagh, $71. It is unfancied. And Miss Emma, the outside of the field, $81. IO Captain stays 380 at the top of betting, but Nandina continues to firm now into $3.90. And the way it is trending, it is likely to start favourite here. We've still got a minute till jump time. And IO Captain is holding, what is it, four times as much as Nandina. But with a little bit of late money for Nandina, we're just happy to cuddle it in. So we brought it in there, $3.90, 380 IO Captain. Swifty Harriet back out to a $4.80 chance. Miss Kim Carr, $9.50. So IO Captain, big stand in the last, surpasses Lou for the biggest stand of the day. A very popular favourite in the last, exceeding a $500,000 liability here. So plenty on the line for us. Tab.com.au. We'll be hoping to get this last favourite beat and find a way to finish slightly in front. But we'll wait and see. Nandina, best back to beat.
2: Oh, we'll be cheering for you, my friend, as they're about to come up for the last. There's II Captain over there behind the gates. So after that smart horse, Tough as Stone, who's won two from three. And this mare is very much trending in the right direction too, and her record would indicate that. So Duff, it has been a day that we knew that we're going to be dealing with a heavy track. I don't think we realised just how heavy it would be, and the times indicated that.
3: Yeah, it's been tough work for everyone, the horses, but like I said, there's nothing, this track is safe as anything's played well. It's just hard work. They've been spread out over territory. Just looking at this horse, they've specced at long odds, Aroha Stone. It's only nearly at the end of last preparation. She won a 78 with more weight than this, and on a heavy track.
4: Just a two runs back this time.
3: Just hasn't done enough, has she? But if she run up to that, she would be over the odds.
2: So she comes in third up. So one of them being replated over there behind the gates, and that is Miss Emma. So Siren Fork out of the saddle at the moment. A new acquisition for Becky Byrne is Miss Emma, who scored last start. So just in a little bit of a holding pattern as the farrier gets to work and that replating will get underway. Duff, it's been a good winter's day of racing. I understand yourself and Tim are off for a little bit of a freshen up in the next couple of weeks as racing continues.
3: I think we both need one as well. So.
2: After today. So. Mate, enjoy the holiday. Enjoy the break, my friend. You and Cheryl and Tim and the family as they are just milling over there behind the gates. The first race today, in fact, the fifth race today, all kinds of folk, there's a timid no, a few of these have been well back throughout the afternoon. Zoo Ripper was well tried for Joe Pride. Tazima continued on his winning way in taking out the first leg of the quaddy. Race number eight, the second leg, was won by Cole Brew, and the 301 million owners went absolutely, they're out of their tree after that. Mickey's Medal scored in the previous. That was a tough win, Duff, sitting three deep. And to finish off the way he did third up with 58 kilos on his back, I think it caught Annabelle a little bit off guard.
3: Yeah, well, it's obviously he's a very, very good wet tracker. He hasn't had a lot of experience, but the two runs he'd had on the heavy in the past have both been good, but he really stamped himself a really good wet tracker, and the timing was right third up after an improved run last time.
2: OK, I think that replating's been done. Tim, what's the latest in terms of the market? So they are about to come up.
1: Yeah, I thought Nandina might have started favourite. It got to 390, got to close to II Captain, but there's been a late rally for II Captain. She's now into a $3.60 chance. So she's your favourite worst way.

0: But I can report there is a very late market move here. It has continued. And she's now into $11, a Roha Stone. So from 34 this morning, 21 when we started the mounting yard, she is into 11. So we'll call it 34 into 11 today, a Roha Stone. One that I didn't see coming, but it is a very, very late market move. And in quite an open race, it could be telling.
1: Intriguing way to wrap up a 10-race program. Next Saturday, we go back to Rose Hill Gardens as Arrowa Stone comes up into the line. So three out by the looks of things, potentially four. But Darren's standing by. This slight delay will certainly hamper his celebrations tonight, the typical Saturday night celebrations. He'll be giving Dale a rev up in a minute. Here's Darren for the last.
2: Dina. And Swifty Harriet out of line. And Miss Emma, I think she's just concealed there at the back of the chute, just being trotted up. Yes, just to get a feel there that all's okay. So Nandina's in. Swifty Harriet about to move forward. And the outsider of the field, the rank outsider, Miss Emma, is the last to go forward. So we're just about right now for the last of the day here at Randwick, with Miss Emma being trotted up to the stalls. Coming up to the outside draw, this all the way winner on the Kenzo here on July 1. So Miss Emma's in. Here we go. Ready now for the last of the day. Racing. Miss Emma jumped well, was last into the gates and the first out. Miss Emma pushing forward. Juliet Harriet's right there. And Parada's Gem is showing a bit of zip towards the inside. Aye Captain is mustering along the rails. Super Newey deep out from Nandina. Just behind them there is Brigidine Gal. Roha Stone is back in the field together with Hurry Miss as they race into the first corner. And galloping to the front now in the early stages of the race is Miss Emma and leads out from Swifty Harriet. Aye Captain leaders back third. Then Parada's Gem, Super Newey, Nandina. Nandina's tugging along in between runners. Brigidine Gal's poking through on the inside. They're followed by Miss Kim Carr. Hurry Miss and Roha Stone are the last two. So we've got a long shot leader here, Miss Emma, looking to defy the market. From Swifty Harriet in second. Super Newey the outside. Aye Captain fourth on the rails from Parada's Gem. Then Miss Kim Carr, Roha Stone as they flatten for the run home now. And Miss Emma shows the way from Swifty Harriet, Super Newey. Aye, Captain squeezing through a gap. Roha Stone running on the outside as Swifty Harriet races to the lead. Roha Stone's giving Sterious Chase the outside. Swifty Harriet and Roha Stone. Roha Stone moved up, puts the head in front, and Roha Stone was able to beat Swifty Harriet. Photo for third. Parada's Gem and Miss Kim Carr. Then Aye, Captain, a gap to Nandina. Further back, Hurry Miss, Brigidine Gal. Well back, Miss Emma, and Super New. He was last to finish.
1: Well, that very good specking at a price was right for Arrowa Stone. Third up, Shannon Llewellyn for Nathan Doyle has kept finding the line over Swifty Harriet, who had hit the front and looked set for victory. Arrowa Stone, though, had other ideas coming over the top. Good training performance. Third up, and she's picked up where she left off after winning a benchmark race last preparation. So six will defeat two, and third and fourth will go up into the frame shortly between Pirata's Gem and also Miss Kim Carr. And it looks like Miss Kim Carr will get that over the 12 rather, and that was Parada's Gem. 6-2, 11 and 12 will be the numbers here, and that's been confirmed. That wraps us up this afternoon. Thanks for your company from Randwick.
3: All righty, there behind my start here, Bernie Hatchett. Couple of horses loving it here, both trained by Rob Hatchett, and the other one is Casper Nova. Now, I'm surprised at the support for Casper Nova. I like him.
4: Rob Hatchett.
3: Yeah. Is that what I said? Yeah, Casper, My only reluctance with him is the firming up track, because that even Rob scratched him from good threes from memory in the past. So look, it's not that, but look, putters are all over him here, and they're all over Town Crier as well. A lot of tempo here, but I will stick with number 12 Casper Nova. Good to see that there is support for him. He's really down in class here, and the map looks good for him. Hatchet definitely, because his exemplary record this course and distance. Rustonica, and the other one, Town Crier, no weight to carry.
4: Yeah, I'm with Rustonica, and hope he can get a lovely run in behind the speed there. Are they the last two loading? So perhaps we'll have to get upstairs to David Fowler.
5: As the sun begins to set after what's been a perfect day weather-wise, Pocketful goes in, and the starter has a complete line. Ready to break, there's the light. Set for the last. Casper Nova, Toey in the gate, steadies up. Racing Brisbane, good line out. Hard to pick an early leader too. Town Crier flying through the pack. King Kappa ridden for speed today. Hermanita not far away, and then came Atmosphere. Rustonica's in the middle of the field. Pocketful's off the track, and then Casper Nova. Give Giggles and Hatchet just allowed to flop out of the gate, settles in last position. They head into the first bend. The leader was Town Crier from King Kappa. Now he's been left stranded 3-1 on Rustonica. Can't get in. Atmosphere fourth the fence. Hermanita came off the fence to be fifth, one off. Then Pocketful. Casper Nova about seventh near the rail inside of Give Giggles, and Hatchet will have to come from last to win. First split, 35.81, approaching the turn. Town Crier led the way. From on the outside, King Kappa. Nothing's gone. Rustonica's way off the track. Atmosphere fourth, Hermanita fifth. Then Pocketful, Give Giggles. Casper Nova still second last, trying to pinch inside runs. And then came Hatchet, who was still last. In the straight, Town Crier and King Kappa there in a duel. Rustonica, despite the wide run, is coming home gamely. Soon afterwards, Rustonica raced up. Casper Nova gets out now. Rustonica reached the lead. Casper Nova's coming hard. Rustonica is trying to grip on. Rustonica! Rustonica won the last. Beat Hatchet, Casper Nova, and King Kappa. Then Pocketful, Give Giggles, Town Crier, Hermanita, and Atmosphere last.
3: Was David on that one? I think David was on that one. Rustonica in the last, and Bernie cheered him home as well. It didn't look that good in the run, but he's pretty tough, this horse. The Pat Webster horses are tough as teak. Looks like Hatchet might get that second.
6: She loves Doomben, doesn't he? The 5, Rustonica, unbeaten at the track now. 3 from 3 win, lining up at Doomben. Successful there for Jace McMurray and trainer Pat Webster out of Toowoomba. Back to Caulfield for race number 9. On their program, the final race out of Caulfield this afternoon. It's a benchmark 84 over the 1,700 metres. First Chorus is the current favourite, New Zealand bred Galloper. Senior rider back aboard this afternoon, and Jamie Mott gets along with this Galloper particularly well out of the Lindsay Smith stable. Has been racing well through the winter months. Has First Chorus, 4-year-old mare by Gibbelines. The favourite ahead of the 4, McDane, and Tucker Speed, the other one that's had some support, into $7 as we join racing.com for the final time.
7: As mentioned a few times, you're almost going to have to do your review race by race with the way the northerly, northeasterly has had an impact on the races, and we had some slow tempos in some middle stages, but overall it's given pretty much everyone a chance.
8: I think potentially the slow run races have been jockey related more so than the wind. Obviously you're going to have a little bit of wind assistance or lack thereof with some of them, but I feel like the slow tempo that we saw in that 3-year-old 2000 metre race was 100% jockey related, not the wind wasn't a factor in that. So there are going to be there's going to have to be a few variables that you will have to take into consideration, but I think the best horses have really won the races today. I think the track's played really well. It's been a great winter track. I think it's been well prepared by the club, and I think credit to Sam Bennett, Michael Sui and the whole team.
7: Busy time ahead for Caulfield is always the case as we get into a new season. Two really key meetings in the back part of August with the PB Lawrence and the Memsey. The Bletchingley to come in a fortnight's time, and they've got some extra heavy lifting to do come September with, of course, Moonee Valley not online as it undertakes its redevelopment. We'll have the Manikato meeting staged here on the Sunday after the AFL Grand Final, which I think is a terrific opportunity for the sport as a whole, but especially Caulfield and the Moonee Valley Racing Club to link arms, hopefully get a nice day of weather and encourage as many people as possible to get to the races. You know what Mornington on the Grand Final Sunday has been like typically?
8: I think it's a great initiative, isn't it? And I'd hope

0: that it's going to be really well received by the public. Everyone at home, put it in your diaries and make a day for it. Bring the kids down. Melbourne Racing Club always do a great job with activations for the kids in particular. And on a long weekend in Melbourne, littered with wonderful sport, Group 1 racing on a Sunday, it's exciting.
1: Had the Rupert Clark on that Sunday a few times in the past, but the promotion of the sport and people understanding just how good a day out you can have, especially with family, will be a key part of the promotion ahead of that event in the months ahead. Late move, so first Chorus touched 270 on the VOP. Mac Dane's been steady, 4 into 370. They're the two main protagonists here for our final event of the afternoon. Matt Hill to call the curtain call of Monash Stakes Day.
2: Great stuff, Nigel. It's been a pleasure to be with you this afternoon on what's been an entertaining day of racing. Kieran Maher leading the trainers' honours with three winners today. Team Hayes with two, and in the jockey ranks, doubles for Craig Williams, Jackson Radley and James Johnston. Jackson Radley riding Snoopy now here, and Craig Williams aboard Mac Dane to try and add to that tally. Tacker Speed coming forward, and the last one to get set is Mac Dane. The Sportsbet Same Race Multi-Handicap, our closer this afternoon. Mac Dane, the final one. Mac Dane takes the outside. Ready to go. That persistent wind this afternoon, howling out there now. Racing in the last. Momets missed the kick a couple of lengths. Snoopy now jumped well with first Chorus and Station One from the deep, and Tacker Speed isn't too far away from the action. Then came Mac Dane from that wide alley, improving deeper on the course from Ruakaka Raider midfield around Test the Law and Beach Pad. Well back is Wonder Kid and Momets, and at the tail of the field is Fearless Freddy. Station One took it up. 1,200 metres to go. Striding out a length, Mac Dane. Snoopy now got the box seat third, and fourth is first Chorus. Two lengths away to Beach Pad, Tacker Speed, a couple Ruakaka Raider, Test the Law, Fearless Freddy. Then came Wonder Kid and Mo Metz as they swing towards the side. So it's an even tempo off the back at the 1,000 metres. Now into the headwind where Station One is the leader. Three quarters of a length, Mac Dane. Snoopy now third, and fourth is first Chorus. A length away on the rails, Beach Pad, and then Tacker Speed and Fearless Freddy is on a limb out three wide on the course now at the 800 metres. Next in the field, Test the Law, and then came Wonder Kid, Ruakaka Raider, and a length and a quarter away, Mo Metz. Station One is the leader, approaching the 600 metres with not a lot of pressure on from Mac Dane, Snoopy now, and then came first Chorus, who's had a good run. Behind those, Beach Pad being chased along from Tacker Speed and Fearless Freddy. They gap test the Law, Wonder Kid, Ruakaka Raider, and Mo Metz with a lot to do. So they swing towards the middle at the 350, where Snoopy now was able to drive through and take the lead from Mac Dane. And then Beach Pad, first Chorus, swings to the middle of the course, and then came Tacker Speed. Snoopy now at the 200 metres from Mac Dane. First Chorus, though, steaming right down the outskirts, approaching the 100. Mac Dane and first Chorus go together. First Chorus just in front and won it. First Chorus won the last from Mac Dane, about a head in it. Beach Pad third, Tacker Speed fighting out fourth with Snoopy now. Then came Wonder Kid, Moments Never Warm, Ruakaka Raider, Test the Law. Well back in the field, Fearless Freddy pulls up pretty quickly, and Station One last.
1: Nothing can make up for the sad demise of Sir Atlas earlier on this afternoon, but a tonic of sorts for Spicer Thoroughbreds and Lindsay Smith, with first Chorus a winner again. Jamie Mott, 5 wins and 2 seconds in 8 sits on Lindsay's mare, and it was quite the duel, as Craig Williams has got an equally good handle on what Mac Dane's capable of, and they've extended their really good run of form through the autumn and winter. Beach Pad for Harry Coffey into third. 9-4-11 and a photo to come, Hutch. Well done on finding first Chorus.
0: A little bit of tonic there for Spicer Thoroughbreds and Lindsay Smith, with first Chorus successful in the last at Caulfield after the issues with Sir Atlas a little bit earlier in the afternoon. First Chorus, New Zealand bred mare, taking out the final race at Caulfield this afternoon. That concludes my contribution to the channel. It's been a wonderful afternoon of racing, both domestically and across the Tasman in Australia, but it doesn't end here. Off a very quick break here on Trackside One, Matt Markham will steer you through an evening of racing out of Albion Park.

0: there's speed, there's Swain-esque speed, and lucky Swain-esque by four.
1: Wigmore's going to it, strictly business, diving the outside is Wigmore.
0: Miss Starlight in front though, she's 3 for 3 and wins the Canterbury Bell.
2: The winner will be number 4, Swain-esque Day.
0: I sell for 300,000. Sold.

0: A very good evening and a welcome into Trackside One for the final stage of your big Saturday here on Trackside One. My pleasure to be bringing you through the coverage out of Queensland, Albion Park. Of course, the second night of the Inter-Dominion series over there. Plenty of interest from a New Zealand point of view in the performances of the likes of Leap to Fame and, of course, Gus. Two horses we know very, very well over here. They are the short price favourites to make their way through to next week's final and to win it as well. We're not too far away from the first of the night there out of Albion Park. We've got a pretty short price favourite in Tilly Dunnage off the second row. She's a $2 chance. Always Be Cool, $2.35. Magic Mickey at $4.80. 9, 1, 8 and 7. I went Tilly Dunnage on top to beat Magic Mickey. 8, Always Be Cool goes in for third. And Lochinvar Camaro at a bit of a longer price to sneak into the top four. We're lucky we've got on course for us the team from Channel 7, which includes two of our own in Brittany Graham and Greg O'Connor, who will be bringing us all the information from on the ground throughout the night. And they're with us now, 90 seconds out from the start of the first of the night, which is the 2026, the JC McMullen. Let's go and join them on course for the first time here on night two of the Inter-Dominion Series out of Albion Park.
1: In the first. My full numbers are 9, 8, 1 and 5. We get to say a very good evening to Brittany Graham on Sky Racing. Hello to you out on track, Britt.
2: Good evening, BK. Yes, looking forward to getting out and about again this evening. Stunning conditions here at Albion Park, much like we had last week. I'd be expecting some pretty slick times this evening, including in this first race over the short course. Always Be Cool has been exceptional in a handful of runs here since joining your stable, Shane. He's very new to this, so to speak, from an experience point of view, but he seems pretty straightforward.
3: Yeah, he does. He's done a terrific job for how many starts and that he's had, and he's got a good nature and just takes it all in his stride.
2: Just in regards to that last start effort, he was exceptional. He hit the line really strongly. Tonight, I guess your fate's out of your hands a little bit, but are your expectations that the one holds a lead?
3: Oh, look, I hope so. But, you know what, mile racing's here, they'll all probably come out quick. So we've just got to hope it does, and we'll see after that how we go.
2: With that in mind, is he handy enough early on in his career to maintain that position if it's available, leaders back?
3: I think so. Like, a couple of times he's drawn out wide in his first few starts, and he showed good speed. So I think he'll have enough speed to hold Grant's back. It's just whether Grant can hold the outside ones.
2: Good luck.
3: Thank you.
2: Shane Graham there with Always Be Cool, who I think is a massive chance here. Even if he does happen to be three fence, we know how dominant the peg line here is at Albion Park. 9 of the 10 winners last week were occupying peg line positions. So, yes, from three fence, his task is a little harder, but considering the sectionals he was able to run last week or 2 weeks ago now in the Queensland Sun, I'd expect that he's going to take all end of beating here. Magic Mickey's in the same boat, lightly raced, but clearly has a good amount of ability. And I think if Grant Dixon so desires, he does have enough gate speed to hold the lead. Tilly Dunnage, all of her wins to date here in Queensland have been leading, but she's an exceptionally fast mare. So

0: off the early quaddie.
1: We're just about ready.
0: All the runners are on gate. The Jay's Mullen. We're over the mile. Ready. There's the light. They're off and pacing. Magic Mickey fast away from the inside. Major Crunch is going to take him on. Lochinvar Camaro deep out goes forward. A line of three charging into the first turn. Major Mickey has the speed to hold up. He repels the challenge from Major Crunch. Lochinvar Camaro got leaders back. Always Be Cool now 4-3 back the inside. Great White is next. 6 metres away in the field. Cosmic Flyer. Scruffy went down to the inside. Credulous and Flying Colours taken off the gate. Tilly Dunnage the favourite. Off stride soon after the start. And she is now tailed out. First quarter, 26.6. The lead time, 3.3. In front, it's Magic Mickey. Magic Mickey by 5 metres. And the pace has really come out of the race now. Major Crunch applying no pressure on the outside. Lochinvar Camaro leaders back. Great White sits fourth, 1-1. Always Be Cool. He's fifth, 3 back on the inside. Not suited by this slow second stanza. Credulous takes off 3.

three wide, passing Cosmic Fly, then Flying Colours, Scruffy, and Tilly Dunnage has been retired from the race. That second split, 30.8. He was able to get a big breather there, Magic Mickey, going down the back straight. He leads out by 3 metres. Major Crunch without cover, Lock and Var Camaro. Leaders back third, waiting on the Neutrine Equine passing lane. Credulous off the track, Great White the centre. Always Be Cool, badly held up. Then Cosmic Flyer, Flying Colours, and Scruffy by the 400 metre marker. Back straight quarter, it was timed in 27.7.

0: Lochinvar, Camaro third, but he's on loose lines. Always Be Cool, bolting. He's got nowhere to go. They're into the home straight. Magic Mickey with the lead. The margin is over 5 metres. Always Be Cool gets out. He's starting to fly. Magic Mickey, Always Be Cool. He grew wings. He let down and he went straight on by. Always Be Cool, a brilliant winner of the JC McMullen over either Magic Mickey or Lochinvar Camaro. Scruffy up close next with Cosmic Flyer deeper out. Next in, Flying Colours, Great White, Credulous, Major Crunch, and Tilly Dunnage retired soon after the start. 27.4 on the way home, the mild rate, 152 for racingandsports.com.
1: Well, the gap came up late for Always Be Cool, but goodness me, didn't he show some exhilarating speed over the final 100 metres there to go past them like they were standing still. Darren, you're on top selection once clear.
2: Yeah, he was bolting in behind, and he probably was a bit unlucky not to keep the leaders back. Nerissa Elkins did a top job from gate 7.
3: 817 and a photo there, either the 10 or the 4 getting home there for 4th. The gap come, Always Be Cool, charged its way through to take victory in the first of the night out of Albion Park. We're pretty quickly off to Morfettville, though. Less than a minute out from the start of race number 9 there today. They're racing on a heavy 10 track. $1,000 at 420 on the one from the block. Who is your favourite? Let's go and join the racing.com team on course as they finalise the loading process ahead of race number 9.
4: Advantage for those horses to be near the outside rail. Well done to Canberra Willer, who was the first jockey to try it, and he got the desired result of a win.
5: Okay, so 3, 1, 4, 5. Any roughies you want to throw at us, John?
4: Not against Wada to lose. Cool Magnum continues to meet with support here. He's into single figure odds. It's a race I don't really want to bet much in now because I'm just confused as to what will happen with the map. And the couple of the horses I liked originally, I don't think are well suited the way the track's playing now.
5: Okay. All right, Mark Matthews, he went with another house as well. 3154, so virtually the same as you. You're 3145. Mark, 3154. Mount Gambier Racing tomorrow. Lockie Stace will be calling the action down there. Balaclava coming up on Wednesday. Next Friday we've got racing at Murray Bridge as well, the big farewell day for the Secretary General Manager John Bahajan.
4: Yeah, what a great stint John has done. I'm sure he'll have a great time, as will many of his family and friends there on Friday. And then next Saturday we're back on the Parks track again. I would guess the rail would have to go right back to the true position, which will give us a fair bit of clean going after this meeting today.
5: Okay, we will head to Mark. They're trying to load Titan Rising at the moment. Let's see if they win the battle.
6: Rising to go in, then Cool Magnum, Major Rumble and Officiate can complete the line. It is really cold now here on track. Now Titan Rising is keeping us all waiting. Now it's gone in. Cool Magnum, Major Rumble and Officiate. That's all we need to get underway here for race number 9. Good luck to those heading down to the southeast tomorrow at Mount Gambier. This is the lucky last here today at Morfettville. Officiate going in. Cool Magnum will be the final runner. From the block, the favourite, but it's 440 the field. Set to run, light on. Lucky last, Morfettville. Barrier staff exit, light on, racing, and another house bounced out smartly down low, but doesn't want to lead. Going fast out wide was From the Block and also Prince Kuro. The Cosmic One lobs into third position, then came Officiate. Next one, another house. There may be a runner travelling on its outside, just obscured. Then came Embellisher. Next one, Cool Magnum. Wada to lose. Three further back, Major Rumble and Golden Guru at the tail of the field, but the speed's on up front here at the 700 metre mark. From the Block and Prince Kuro, three quarters between them, two lengths further back, the Cosmic One, Officiate, then came Embellisher, another house scrubbed along, Wada Toulouse at least three lengths further back, then came behind them was Titan Rising, Major Rumble improves around it, and Golden Guru, the last one, look at this, line of five, up towards the corner, Prince Kuro from the block, the Cosmic One, then came Officiate, Embellisher, Cool Magnum and cutting the corner, Wada Toulouse, where to look here, Wada Toulouse, down on the inside, but on the grandstand side, Cool Magnum's bound up, hit the lead from Officiate, then came the Cosmic One, Embellisher, it's Wada Toulouse down low, out wide, Cool Magnum's definitely in front.

0: line, and Cool Magnum is ripping away here in the last. Cool Magnum will bolt in by about four lengths to Golden Guru, who flashed home. Next one then through the line, Officiate, Embellisher, Major Rumble, Wada Toulouse, Another House, Prince Kuru, Cosmic One, Titan Rising, and from the block, the favourites run Stone Motherless last.
1: Well, John, you mentioned when we were doing the yard, the first jockey to find the fast lane, the outside running rail, was Campbell Rowilla. His uncle Brad thought, well, I might go there in the last on Cool Magnum. And it has got the money. Golden Guru was out there as well. It's run on well for second.
2: There's the ninth of the day out of Morfettville. Next port of call for us is Dubbo, the first on their card for the night over the 318 metres. Your favourite is the seven in the book, Let's Go Ginger, at $3.20. Hot runner in from $4.60. Good support for the dog draw next to it too, and another Lehigh at $4.40, the same price as Oscar Phoenix, in off the ballot into box number four in the green and white rug. Callers with us at Dubbo, let's go and join them as we're just over a minute, just over 10 seconds over start time from the first of the night.
3: Approaching the boxes now, this is race number one on the card tonight at Dubbo, approaching the boxes for the first. As the Greyhounds get to the boxes to get our program underway, and the news is there are no late scratchings here at Dubbo tonight, no late scratchings for the program. So we have them side of the boxes and about to move over here. This Greyhound, Let's Go Ginger, has one attempt at track and distance for an unplaced run on that occasion. And that, of course, was last start when it ran fourth behind Ha Ha Harira, which is engaged in race number two on the card tonight. So they're about to move over now for the running of race number one on our program tonight at Dubbo. Our radio audience are back with us. Thank you, Simon. And we're about to be joined by Sky One for our first event here tonight. And the Greyhounds are at the boxes and about to move over. So Let's Go Ginger, as I said, one attempt for an unplaced run. Track and distance-wise, another Lehigh has had five attempts for 2 seconds and one third. And the third elect now, number two, Billy Thor, has had two looks at the track and distance for one third. Now they're moving over. This is race number one on the card tonight. And we have the Greyhounds about to move in for the second. The first on the card at Dubbo, getting set. Race number one, they're all locked away now. Let's Go Ginger, 350, another Lehigh at 420. All set now. Race one out of Dubbo tonight. They're set. Ready and away out wide there, another Lehigh, and pushing through Billy Thor, lead it early. A Jojo Girl up to third, then came in behind them. There was Oscar Phoenix, further back then was Mr. Lehigh. Bogan Gully, Rusty Whistle, well back along with Let's Go Ginger in the straight. It's Billy Thor in front, and Billy Thor will get there a length. Another Lehigh got second placing. Third in would have gone to possibly there on the outside, Jojo Girl, or pushing through in the centre there was Oscar Phoenix. Therefore, followed by further back came Rusty Whistle back towards the rear of the field, and Bogan Gully was also back there. Stand by for the placings. It's 2-8.
2: 2-8, 9 and 3 there in the first of the night out of Dubbo. Favourite did not raise a sweat back in the field there. The 7. Gold Coast next up for us, the 5th on their card, this one over the 1,000 metres. Good battle for favouritism unfolding between the 4. Sorcha Mess at $3.10 and Thrash A Bully at $3.10 as well. Thrash A Bully is your hot runner, $4.60 into $3.10. And we now see Thrash A Bully go clear favourite, $3 now, plays against the $3.20 around Sorcha Mess. And while we wait for the Gold Coast to start the loading process, we're going to jump over to Belmont and take a bit of parade ring action out of there. $4.50 favourite there in First Encounter from the Michael Grantham stable. And the team's with us there on course. So let's go and join them and get their thoughts ahead of the next.
4: So I've got no issues now with him running 22. He might well need one crack at it just to get to the hang of what this staying caper is all about. But

0: sliding across with Kisses from Kelly as a pairing, settling up on the speed, should be going quite well.
1: Five, I Love Your Smile, is at $17 here. Another horse dropping back in grade from the Southwest Autumn Cup, Luke Fernie, Clint Johnston Porter.
0: Three starts ago, ran third, beaten 3.25 by I Dream to Dream, who we'll preview in the shorts in the next couple of minutes. Then was in that key form reference race behind Startling Star, again finishing off well late and through the line into third placing. And then the Southwest Autumn Cup run, well, you just forget that she went there that day. She was a 73 rater, so she's way outside of her handicap and her weight division, but she was beaten a massive margin, 17.25 lengths. Winkers go on, Clint Johnston Porter goes back aboard, and I thought maybe the biggest push I could give you for her is that she's back on top of the ground. She's won 6 races in her life. 5 of those 6 have been on good fours. So potentially she's been running nice, honest races on wet tracks when it's not really her preferred surface.
1: The 6 is Kimberly Rose. The Winkers go on today for SJ Miller and Steve Parnham.
0: I'm thinking it might just be one start too soon for Kimberly Rose. She was a 4th up winner last campaign when she was getting out to the staying trips. And I think that she's going to be a nice bread and butter Saturday type of graduation, 66, maybe even 72 plus type of staying mare. But I am just wary that she might need this run. First up 14, second up 16, now third up to the 2200. I think that she's capable ability-wise. I'm just a little bit reluctant to go with her here today because she might need it.
1: 7, I Dreamed a Dream, Steve Wolf, Tash Faithful.
0: Only need to go back 3 starts ago. Was a winner this track, this distance and this grade on a soft 6 beating Antique Star, who was a very much in form.
2: Far Beyond and Jeans also showed no speed. And one of the first outers, Sort Your Mess, quickly joined by Jeans on the outside, who takes the lead. Russian Pins is in third. Thrasher Bully, 2 lengths away in fourth. Chase and Scotty picking up to be in between runners fifth. Then Rouge Angel, Cohen's side, just had to snatch up there. Southampton, Nico, he's a saint. And last of all is Far Beyond. Jeans and Sort Your Mess are the joint leaders around the home court at the 400 from Russian Pins in third. Thrasher Bully in fourth, just starting to sneak up behind them. Further back to Chase and Scotty, Cohen's side, and Southampton Nico heads the others. 200 metres left to run. Sort Your Mess, Jeans are about to be joined by Thrasher Bully down the outside. Sort Your Mess, Jeans, and Thrasher Bully's getting there with every stride. Here's the post. Thrasher Bully. Thrasher Bully will get up and beat Sort Your Mess and Jeans. Fourth Cohen's side. Then Far Beyond, Rouge Angel, Southampton Nico, He's a Saint, Russian Pins and Chase and Scotty. Thrasher Bully. Thrasher Bully, number 12 here. Bella Youngbury and Kurt Goldman, the filly by Zeus Saint, is going to get over the top of them late. Sort Your Mess will be second and Jeans third, and a gap back to Cohen's side, who met with some interference mid-race in fourth. 12, 4, 8 and 2. 12, 4, 8, 2 and 11 is fifth. Rouge Angel.
3: Yeah, so big bets getting landed there at the Gold Coast with Thrash a Bully coming over the top of them all to grab the victory. Massive night of harness racing out of Albion Park tonight. Looking forward to the Inter-Dominion Heats. Of course, we're up to night 2 of the series, and we're not too far away from getting into our first heat for the night. Here is your grand final all-in futures market. Leap to Fame is a $1.50 favourite. He was a heat winner last week. Captain's Mistress, the interesting runner. She won the Group 1 The Rising Sun last Saturday night. She gains an automatic entry into the Inter-Dominion Grand Final. She doesn't have to progress through the heat. However, we will see her in action later on tonight there from Albion Park. She's a $4 chance. The Janitor at $9, and then we're double figures the rest. The next three all from the Jason Grimson stable in Minos, Dangerous and Captain's Knock. Before we get to Bay of Biscay and Fighter Command, we're going to take a look at the leaderboard now after Heat 1, or Round 1 of the series. Fighter Command is your points leader, thanks to the bonus points system that is attached to the night of racing, where the fastest last half gained some bonus points for their efforts. So he leads from Bay of Biscay and Leap to Fame. Minos there in fourth, equal with Wardan Buddy and Nyack. Then we're down to the likes of Tim's a Trooper, Speak the Truth. So there's a fair bit still to happen and unfold in those leaderboards and markets for both of our Inter-Dominion series. And don't forget, there is a special option available on the futures tab on tab.co.nz for both

0: Leap to Fame and Gus, who are $1.50 and $1.30 respectively, to both win next week's finals. $2.40, the boosted price you can get on for up to a $100 investment. Please do bet responsibly. Under 2 minutes out from the start of our next here on Trackside One, and it comes to us out of Belmont, the fifth on their card over the 2,200 metres. Another really good battle for favouritism here. We've got three horses all at a $5 quote. Savvy Ruler is your hot runner though. The 14 in the book, eights into five. Centino at a $5 chance and First Encounter as well. Let's go and join the team on course at Belmont. 90 seconds of betting time remaining ahead of race number five.
1: 200 metre journey. They have begun the loading process. Here's Darren for the call of race number five.
2: Dutchie's Demerit, and also up there inside of the gates, amongst the first to move in, Profit and Power, who they have specced off at 21 into about $14. A level of backing here and confidence from an each-way basis. Kimberly Rose going in. Up goes Old Admired, getting on for 10 years of age. Pointless Praise now making its way there as well. Last start winner down in the southwest. Romeo goes forward. And Kisses from Kelly, who led all the way to win here last start. Zephyr Johnston Porter aboard Kisses from Kelly, as the red hood has been removed. I Love Your Smile goes up to join them. First Encounter, Satino, each of two, $5. Kisses from Kelly, $6.50, and in that market as well at around $5. Savvy Ruler down at the bottom, which goes in now and has been loaded up into the gate. So there's just a couple left. Satino, one of them. I Dreamed a Dream. Kisses from Kelly goes up, drawn in the middle of the field virtually. And the last of them to complete the line is I Dreamed a Dream. We're nearly set to go for the running of the first leg of the quaddy, the Morley Growers Market Handicap. On Bowfine Day, terrific crowd in. Red light blinking. I Dreamed a Dream has now gone up there to the outside of the field. And in a wide open market, they're on their way. Pointless Praise bustled out of the gates. Look pretty keen to lead. Manhattan Strip, Kisses from Kelly also into stride well. Likewise, Profit and Power when they complete almost 200. First Encounter behind those, trailing three deep at the Judge and pushing right up. Savvy Ruler found a spot in behind those. One off the fence soon after the start. Admired next, Dutchie's Demerit, Kimberly Rose on the outside of them. Then Romeo followed further back. I Love Your Smile, I Dreamed a Dream, and parked out the back last by Pike Early Doors is Satino. They're at the crossing, 1600 to run, and Pointless Praise held the front from Kisses from Kelly, which is lumbering up there running second. Manhattan Strip down on the rails third. Over on the outside fourth is Profit and Power. A length away, Savvy Ruler, who got into a nice enough spot shortly after the start. First Encounter, though, is being forced to tramp three wide and trailed as well by the mare Kimberly Rose. Getting back on the inside is Dutchie's Demerit, then came the veteran Admired. Outside of it in the pink colours is Romeo. I Dreamed a Dream is further back. And then I Love Your Smile, second last, with Satino whipping them in as Pointless Praise injected a little bit more speed on in the race as they go by the 1,000. It's Pointless Praise from Kisses from Kelly. There's no change at all to the order. First Encounter around them, improving marginally. Manhattan Strip being heeled along to stay with those. Profit and Power getting a nice enough run in the centre. A length and a half away behind them, Kimberly Rose. There's a lot more speed coming into the race now. Savvy Ruler behind those. Dutchie's Demerit next. Over on the outside is Romeo. Further back, I Love Your Smile, Admired, giving it away. I Dreamed a Dream, and Pike's about to take off around them with Satino. But Pointless Praise is giving them something to run down. At the 400, Pointless Praise snuck two in front of Kisses from Kelly. Over on the outside, First Encounter battling Savvy Ruler. Romeo, Satino from the back of the field. Dutchie's Demerit goes up near the rail. Kisses from from Kelly. On the outside, though, comes again and takes Pointless Praise. Here's Satino in pursuit, though. 150 to go. Kisses from Kelly. Satino. Satino gunning it down. Satino on the outside of Kisses from Kelly. Satino does a little too well and bounces back after a long time out of the winner's list. Coming from last, Satino to beat Kisses from Kelly. Romeo looked to have run third from Savvy Ruler. Behind them, Dutchies Demerit. Pointless Praise got tired. First encounter also entitled to get tired after a tough run. And then I Dreamed a Dream admired. In behind them, I Love Your Smile, Manhattan Strip, Profit and Power after getting every chance weakening. And Kimberly Rose is out of form. And she finished up being amongst the last of them in. Satino breaks a drought of 749 days. For Michael Grantham, an important win in terms of the Trainers' Premiership.
0: 3-1, 13 and 14 there out of Belmont. They'll be smiling up and down the country with William Pike winning races on a Saturday night there with Satino, who was very unlucky last time out, came with a big, long, sustained run there to grab victory. We had a look at our pacing into Dominion series prices before that race at Belmont. Now let's have a look at the trotters. This is the futures market for next week's final. Of course, we've got to get through the rounds of heats tonight, but Gus is your $1.30 favourite. The local, of course, was here in New Zealand back in November last year, winning both the Dominion and the New Zealand trotting free-for-all. Jillaby Dream Lover, $8. Parisian Artiste and the defending champion RC Phoenix, both at a $10 quote in the market. Absolutely dominated by the local in Gus, and he was effortless winning last week to put himself right up the top of the leaderboard for the trotting points. Not quite enough, with the bonus points going to Got Feelings You Know to just tip the scales in that horse's favour by half a point. Gus in second, Rocking With Attitude, who was a very good performer last week. Then Kiang Stuka, I'm Bobby, and RC Phoenix rounding out your top six. So plenty still in play there. Of course, the series took a bit of a blow this week with the scratching of Susan Is Her Name, who of course is the only horse to have beaten the champion trotting mare in Kiang Zahara. She won't be taking place after an injury, and her racing career is over, is Susan Is Her Name, which is very unfortunate because she is an excellent trotter, very, very talented, and done a super job in her career. Menangle, we're off to next for the first on the night there, where your favourite is a former Kiwi by the name of Better Than Cash. Won a Country Cups Championship at Addington Raceway when trained by Regan Todd. Now in the barn of Chris Judd there, who trains on the track at Menangle. And $2.60 for Better Than Cash. Jai Coney takes the drive, placing two starts back, then was sixth the start prior to that. He's $2.50 ahead of Alta William, who will start from Barrier 4, also from the Chris Judd stable. Joshua Gallagher does the driving of this run, $4.40 chance. Then you're out to $6.50 for Perfect Stride, Mac Bond at $7.50, Craftsman's Charlie and Better Eclipse, both at $9. Selections for the first of the night from Fred Hastings. He's gone 2-9-3-1, so he's with the favourite Better Than Cash. Better Eclipse goes in for a bit of value. Another horse we know well here in New Zealand, of course, was campaigned here by Jess Tubbs and the late Greg Sugars. Won a MEF and Green Mile at one stage, some Group 1s up at Auckland as well. So he's been a wonderful horse through his career. Mac Bond goes in for third for Fred. And Whamboy Neen in America is his fourth selection at big odds, $41 for the Ricky Elkin trained runner. Less than 30 seconds out from the first of the night out of Menangle. Looking forward to the action there. They've got a 9-race card ahead of them. And this price just moving on our favourite now into $2.50 for Better Than Cash. We're not too far away from the first of our Inter Dominion heats for the night. Just 10 minutes away, in fact. And the first is our Pacing Championship Round 2, heat number one, where Dangerous is your $1.55 favourite for a combination we're much more used to seeing at Menangle in Jason Grimson and Cameron Hart. They combined with the short price favourite in the first heat. Fighter Command for Jess Tubbs has been very well back, $5.50 into $4.20. Nyack with all the gate speed, pretty short in the market as well. We'll be back with the team on course at Albion Park, courtesy of Channel 7 shortly, but we've got to get this first from Menangle out of the way, and the team are with us. So let's go and join Fred Hastings as he calls them over the flying mile out of Menangle.
3: Most definitely, and there's been money for Perfect Stride pretty much all day. So the gate rolls. Inside runner Womboyne in America. He could run a race from the draw. It's hasn't featured well in barrier draws, but comes up with a plum one here. We've also got Winter Gift Heats, so plenty of action here at headquarters tonight. They're just about right. Favourite draws low there. Ready and with the green light, they're off. Womboyne in America. Away quickly was Alder William. It's in search of the lead. Being driven for speed was Craftman's Charlie. And from the deep, Chicago Bard, a real charge early doors. Better Than Cash is going to settle around mid-pack, and behind it, Perfect Stride. They were followed then by Mac Bond, Desi G. And going to the back is Better Eclipse as they leave the straight. They've got 1,200 metres left to go. The well-backed Alder William led the way, but by G, they were blistering. 25-7 that first quarter. They go into the back straight. Womboyne in America second. Chicago Bard, and then came Craftman's Charlie. On the pegs is Mac Bon, and lovely cover for Better Than Cash. Perfect Stride will tag it. Then Desi G and Better Eclipses at the tail of the field, where this leader will be well and truly looking for a breather. And with 8.50 metres left to go, Alder Williams the leader. Second Womboyne in America. Without cover, Craftman's Charlie. 29-7 the quarter. 55-4 the half. Against the marker pegs next is Chicago Bard, and bolting on the outside is Better Than Cash, it would seem. From further back then, we've got Perfect Stride. On the inside, Mac Bond, Desi G, and last of all is Better Eclipse as they sweep by the cages. It's Alder William. It's been one of the best back runners.

0: Drayton, Elder William being joined by Better Than Cash. One point in America, the outer, but Better Than Cash hits the lead. Out after it is Perfect Stride. Down the outer, Desi G. Better Eclipse, nowhere to go. Here's Perfect Stride going up to Better Than Cash. Desi G has the last crack. Perfect Stride goes clear, and Perfect Stride beats Desi Cash, Better Than Cash. And they were followed further back then by, on the outside of those runners, Better Eclipse. It was a real charge to the wire, but Perfect Stride too good for Desi G. Better Than Cash, and then further back to clock in, then we've got in behind them was Better Eclipse. It never really got a real lot of luck in the straight. Then One Boy in America, followed by the early leader Elder William, and the last group were Mac Bond, Chicago Bart.
1: 6, 8, 2, and 9 in the first of the night there out of Menangle. Perfect Stride, Ashley DeLosa for Darren Binskin at a nice each-way price of around $7.50, came with a well-timed run to secure victory. We should be heading now off to Ballarat, but as you can see from the coverage there and a bit of lightning strike in the sky, that things are rather moist there, so they're on delay there at the moment out of Victoria. Hopefully they'll get their card back underway once that storm passes through, but that allows us to get nice and early to Albion Park for the next on their card, 6 minutes out. Dangerous is your $1.60 favourite now, about to go to $1.60 ahead of Fighter Command and Nyack. I found them 1, 2, 4, and 8. Thought You Betcha Tiger Pie might be a multiples booster, should get a nice trip on the markers throughout on the back of Dangerous there for Michael Stanley. Be interesting to see what happens out of the gate here. Nyack's got plenty of gate speed, lead from the outside of the front line last week. We'll be looking to go forward, but Dangerous, Cameron Hart and Jason Grimson, of course, a stunning trial about 2.5 weeks ago there at Albion Park, bettering the track record and beating Australasia's best mare in Captain's Mistress in the process, and plenty of attention there for Dangerous off the back of that, as we can see from this market. The Channel 7 team, including a couple of our own, and Brittany Graham and Greg O'Connor, are with us on course. Let's go and get their build-up into the first heat of the night on round two of the Inter-Dominion Series for 2026.
2: Buddy and Bay Biscay, who are currently on 13 points and 16 points, they don't have to be stamped urgent from these awkward draws.
3: No, they don't, but they don't want to finish too far back, you know, and bonus, both of them, I think, they might ironically be racing each other for the bonus points. And Wardan Buddy is so, so quick. He'll be a chance of getting bonus points. I can't see either of them making a mid-race move. If they slowed right up, maybe Bay of Biscay would go.
2: I'm with Dangerous to beat Nyack, Fighter Command, and You Betcha Tiger Pie. Who are you?
4: I got Dangerous on top ahead of Nyack and You Betcha Tiger Pie.
3: I'm with Nyack. I think at around that $4.60 to $5 range, he's definitely worth a crack.
2: All right, we're about to kick off round two of the Inter-Dominion Pacing Championship heats. Here's Brandon Cranbrook.
5: The excitement around Albion Park is very much palpable here. Of course, horses requiring big points in this race in practically all of the heats. So this is going to be a really, really interesting series night two as we head towards who's going to make the finals and who might miss out. In terms of this race on tab.com.au, favourite Dangerous, 165, just a little bit easy from its mark of 150 earlier on this afternoon. 155 was the opening quote. So there has been some good trade around Dangerous. We're looking to horses like Fighter Command, like Nyack, and also a little bit of support in the last few moments, Bay of Biscay. He's back down to a $12 price where he started this morning, but it's very, very hard to go past Dangerous here on top for me. Cameron Hart, Jason Grimson, a combination we all know very well. His last start, 8th to Leap to Fame, I think was quite okay. Before that, he ran 4th to Oliver Dan and was a winner at Wagga over Gunner Reload. So the form is obviously there in Dangerous's side of the ledger that he can run a good race here. I think Barrier 1 is so important for him because if he is going to be crossed, it'll only be by Nyack. I don't think Fighter Command has the requisite leg speed to get in front of Dangerous, and therefore he will have all the options as to whether he retakes the front off Nyack or whether he's content just to let Nyack absorb the pressure of Fighter Command. I wouldn't think that Fighter Command would run onto the top in this race at any stage. The Emma Stewart runners will be driven a little cooler than what we saw in their first outings of the Inter Dominion. They don't want to finish way off them, but they certainly want to finish close enough from those awkward barrier draws. So Dangerous is the on topper for me. The value is You Betcha Tiger Pie. On face value, he was a shade disappointing. He was

0: Wasn't great night one. He'll look to garner some more points here. He'll look to either find a behind the leader or three markers position. That is so important for him, given that he finished in front of Dangerous. But we think that Dangerous is going to get the job done here tonight at that 170 now price. So this is a really, really big move against Dangerous towards horses like Nyack. And as I say, Bay of Biscay just firming up late on. But I think You Bet Your Tiger Pie is the value runner of the race. If you go back three starts ago, you find that 150 two flat over 2300 at Menangle. So he can run some good time over distance. He of course ran in that Victoria Cup in a couple of months ago. That was a really, really good run from You Bet Your Tiger Pie. Despite being down the track on that occasion, he drew awkward. It just wasn't his go. I think the fact that he's going to be able to be driven a little bit cooler as well is something that will benefit him. So we're playing Dangerous on top. We're playing You Bet Your Tiger Pie as a saving chance there. 1, 8, 4 and 2 for me. The full numbers as we head to Brit Trackside.
1: Thanks, BK. Yes, Dangerous does look really hard to beat. Cam, if you were disappointed with his effort last week, I think when you analyse the sectionals, I'm not sure he could have done a whole lot more. What was your assessment and what did you learn about him?
2: Yeah, I thought he had a bit of an impossible task last week and went as good as he could. Sectionally, he was great. And when I pulled him out, sort of on the bend, he felt amazing and moved really good. It's just he had a lot of work to do again when he straightened. So, yeah, really happy with the draw tonight. We should be able to, you know, hopefully have a bit more positive, you know, spot early.
1: Can you hold Nyack? And if you can't, do you look for the retake?
2: I think it's definitely an option. Like, Fighter Command doesn't probably run the gate that quick, so might give us a little bit of room early if we have to. You know, I think he'll get out pretty strong, but, yeah, I think it's definitely an option if we do get crossed.
1: Good luck.
2: Thank you.
1: Cameron Hart there. Let's grab a final word with James Rattray just to confirm that he, in fact, is going forward with Venom again this week. Of course, he caught everyone by surprise last week, but importantly, he was able to bank big points in the process. So maybe he doesn't have to engage early on in this contest. Let's see if we can find out the last word with him. In fact, there goes a starting signal. So we'll clear the track here ahead of this second round, first heat for the Pacers. 1, 4, 2 and 8 for me here. I'm with Dangerous on top. As mentioned, I still thought he was really good last week. I'm not sure how much more he could have done from where he found himself. A polar opposite barrier draw set up here tonight. He's good off the gate without being electric. My initial thought is that he does get crossed by Nyack, but with Fighter Command banking big points on night one and not really needing to get involved, I think if he does get cross Dangerous, I've gone hard enough that he'll be able to work out and around. So 1 to defeat 4, 2 and 8. I think it's everyone's first four here in the opening heat of night two. And if the map plays out like many expect, then they should really dominate this race and bank big points. Let's get up to Chris Barsby for the second.
3: Thanks, Brittany. Gate rolls. So this is heat four for the Pacers on night two. Dangerous 170, Nyack 460, Fighter Command $5. They're the big three in betting. Favourite running from the ace draw. We're set. 2,138 metres. Stand by. There's the light. They're off and pacing. Nyack flies off the arm. Attachment out. Deep is going forward. Dangerous. He's going to land third into the first turn. Tim's a trooper. Slides over and he's now fourth. Fighter Command at this point is down on the inside. Next, Who's Delight? You Bet Your Tiger Pie. Next, Sweet on Lexi. Wardan Buddy. Bay of Biscay. He's going to balance up at the rear of the field. Moving into the back straight. And it's Nyack out in front. Nyack clear. The margin 5 metres. Dangerous all over the Rattray helmet in second. Attachment. He's parked out. He's going to pop the pocket here on Dangerous and he'll loop the leader quickly. So Dangerous takes control now. Under a mile left to run. Lead time 37 seconds. Dangerous taking over. Nyack is now second with a helmet to follow. Fighter Command third, still down on the inside. You Bet Your Tiger Pie moves to fourth. Attachment left parked out. Tim's a trooper. Wardan Buddy is down on the inside. Then Who's Delight? Sweet on Lexi. Bay of Biscay is back at the tail and spotting the leader Dangerous. at least 35 metres start. 1,200 metres left to run. Dangerous cruising along out in front. First quarter of the last mile timed in 30.1. Dangerous 5 metres. Nyack second. Fighter Command third. You Betcha Tiger Pie fourth. Here's Sweet on Lexi. From back in the pack, he whips around the outside three deep. Soon to be outside the speed. Attachment will catch cover for the first time.

0: Tim's a Trooper next. You Bet Your Tiger Pie, The Inside. Then Who's Delight? Second last, Wardan Buddy. Bay of Biscay, last and on the inside. Heading towards the 800-meter marker. Second quarter. It was timed in 29. Dangerous looks to be full of running. Moving into the back straight. The margin, 4 metres. Sweet on Lexi is forced to chase hard on the outside. Nyack's going well. Leaders back third. Attachment 1-1. Fighter Command. He's fifth. Three back the inside. Tim's a Trooper. You Bet Your Tiger Pie. Who's Delight? Wardan Buddy. Bay of Biscay. He's got it all to do. He's still back at the tail. 400 metres left to run. Dangerous. Dangerous went off the back straight in 27.3. He's clear by 3 metres. Sweet on Lexi felt for. Nyack looks the obvious threat to the leader. Making a break by the command. You Bet Your Tiger Pie has been wiped out. But as they corner, it's all dangerous. He gets away now on Nyack. Moving into third attachment. Then sweet on Lexi. Dangerous is clear. And Dangerous is going to make his way into the Inter-Dominion Grand Final. Dangerous too good. Beating Nyack. Third. Oh, that's tight. Attachment or Wardan Buddy. Next in, Tim's a Trooper. Bay of Biscay. Sweet on Lexi. Who's Delight? Fighter Command with a late break. You Bet Your Tiger Pie was decked. Final quarter, 26-1 the time. It's 152.5 for racingandsports.com. Dangerous. Dangerous wins.
1: Yeah, that is big bounce back factor for Dangerous. Trainer Jason Grimson and Cameron Hart. That was a heady drive as well. There was the gap that was left by Attachment on the outside. The retake was there. And goodness me, when you're running home in 27.3, 26.2, he's won with authority there, Darren.
2: He certainly has, and he's pulled away there in the closing stages. Attachment fought on well, and Wardan Buddy hitting the line strongly there along the inside, but all honours there with Dangerous. He will most likely now force his way into that Inter-Dominion final.
1: So for the runners-up, Nyack will qualify in running second there. Wardan Buddy in running fourth is also into the final, Greg. I reckon Tim's a Trooper and fifth might be enough to get two in for Grant and Trista Dixon.
3: He'd be right there, wouldn't he? But a very heady drive there. Obviously, with his trial and the way he went and that, they didn't want to have luck play any sort of part here. Once he got the lead, he looked fantastic tonight. Now he's got a part to play in the final.
1: Now, how important are those bonus points going to be for Fighter Command, who was went rough 400 metres? So he's run dead last. He had 20 points from week one.
4: A dominant performance there from Dangerous to book himself a spot in next week's Inter-Dominion Pacing Grand Final. Another second placing for Nyack, some good runs in behind. The big concern with a view to next week's final will be round one heat winner Fighter Command, who just didn't look comfortable at all there, buried away on the fence, galloping, coming around the last bend. The bonus points that he picked up last week might be crucial to him sneaking his way into the field. Thought Bay of Biscay was all right from back in the field as well. Of course, a heat one winner too, driven pretty quietly there by James Herbertson, but getting home well. Bonus points will have a bit to play, I would think, by the time we finalise this field for next week's grand final. But for us now, it's off to the Gold Coast for the sixth of their night. They've started the loading process. Your favourites is the 9 in the book, Exuberance. Brandon Lerena for Tony Gollan, $2.60 in from $4, has been well backed ahead of Spirit of Brody at a $4 quote, and Count Nicholas in the third line of betting at $4.80. Only a couple left to load. Let's join the team on course for the sixth out of the Goldie.
5: Listen, Nicholas will sport a white cap here to distinguish it from the stablemate Spirit of Brody. 1,000 metres, race 6, lights on. Racing now, Count Nicholas was slow to move off the inside draw. Exuberance was around midfield into stride. Leaving quickly out wide was Miss Four, straight to the front from Eagle's Fire. I Am Voodoo's right up there with Harbour Gold, and then Spirit of Brody settling down a prominent fifth. 2 lengths away to Exuberance on the outside of Count Nicholas and Stoinker. Another break to Wanjina Rose, and back tailed off last of all as they head up towards the home quarter is Wanjina Rose. So at the 500 metres, mark, and it's Miss Force in front. Up on the outside is Eagles Fire. Spirit of Brody's behind the speed, looking for a way out, and it's about to present now. Count Nicholas, now Exuberance is behind those and needs to pick up I Am Voodoo to the outside. Below the 200 metres mark, Miss Force in front. Spirit of Brody getting there with every stride. Count Nicholas back to the far side. Spirit of Brody's moved up, struck the front, and Spirit of Brody beat Count Nicholas, Miss Force, and Rose Noir's rattled off some late sectionals and is in a photo late for about fourth. Next in was I Am Voodoo, then Stoinka, Wanjana Rose, Eagles Fire, and Harbour Goal. Spirit of Brody will beat Count Nicholas, and Miss Force might...
4: The grey, the one, Spirit of Brody, victorious there at the Gold Coast in the 1,000 metre dash. The favourite, Exuberance, just ran out of straight, was getting home very quickly, but left the run just a little too late. Melton next up for us, the first on their eight race card. Your favourite draws pole position. That is one, the Steel Dragon, within reason, $4.20 ahead of the Naked Art, a $5 chance. Dan Malecki finds them. As we go through the numbers, 7, 9, 1 and 8 in the first of the night. He's got Highland Heartbreaker on top of his selections for Andy and Kate Gaff, a $5.50 chance. Let's get on track as we build in 90 seconds out from the start of the first.
6: Let's get a quick word with Kate Gaff here. She drives horse 7, Highland Heartbreaker, 650 into 550. He's a quirky customer. He's got ability and he's getting better and better with every start. Kate, he's a horse that never seems to get great draws, but 7, maybe not the worst, given only a handful of runners on the front row. And even the favourite, horse 1, doesn't get out that well. So I assume plan A for you would be to try and press forward from out wide?
7: Yeah, now we're coming to 5. 3's a spanner in the works. I'm not sure. I'm a little bit concerned about Donna Castle's horses. I don't know what they'll do. And one of hers got a bit of speed and can pull a bit. So I really wouldn't want to be parked if I could help it. But, you know... We'll probably just be guided by him when the gate goes, really.
6: Yeah, I mean, he didn't have much chance where he ended up in the run last time out, but his form prize outstanding.
7: Yeah, no, that's the thing. If you know, he's still fast. He'll run on well if he's back in the field, but it does make it tricky, when you're that far back. So he's sort of versatile, but, I'll probably just be guided when the gate goes. If he wants to run it, I probably will. If not, we might just go back.
6: Okay, if he got the front, he'd be a chance?
7: Oh, absolutely.
6: Okay,
7: yeah.
6: Good luck. Kate Gaff there with Highland Heartbreaker. Horses are about to score up behind the mobile here. The wings are out and the runners are ready. The big field for race 1 of 8 here at Melton. Tricky race. I was keen on the Steel Dragon last week and I've got him in my calculations, but I've ultimately ended up with horse 10, Patiro, on the each way. Loved his run here a fortnight ago. He represents good value in my eyes. He clocked the best last mile, last half and last quarter in running fourth there, and probably a stronger race behind Good to Be Loxley. So happy to play him on the each way. My numbers here in the first 10, 1, 8 and 7. It's going to be a wet, windy and wild night here at Melton, but it's going to be a lot of fun on a big night of harness racing right across the country, of course. 5 Inter Dominion heats at Albion Park in Queensland. But here's Dan Malecki for the first of 8 at Melton Entertainment Park, the Highland Racing Colours Pace.
8: Number 1, 420 within reason, horse 5.

0: For the first of eight. And the green light's on, and the Heartbreaker out wide. Now booting up is Within Reason. The Steel Dragon still trying to kick through on the inside. Pace is good. Within Reason's almost past the Steel Dragon, and at the same time trying to keep out Highland Heartbreaker. But even though it seemed like it was 2.5 lengths back, the Steel Dragon's going to go through from one and keep them all out. So it's the Steel Dragon from Within Reason who's now without cover and getting a bit keen. And third, the Naked Art is behind the leader. Will get the run of the race. Highland Heartbreaker was able to drop into the 1-1 as they head along the back straight. Aussie Corker went to the inside. It's three back the pegs, but about to end up four back the inside because Within Reason, who was getting pretty keen, has worked its way to the top. Within Reason's now in front. The Steel Dragon second, and third is Highland Heartbreaker. Next, the inside, the Naked Art, three pegs on the inside of Evil Eye. Then Patero outside Aussie Corker. And they were followed by Give Dave a Wave, and it's inside our Bella Lucia. And then about 8 metres away, Eagle Major and Good Day. Lead time was pretty quick. It was 43.1. And Within Reason's in front. And it's out about 6 or 7 metres clear. It's got fired up a bit. And the first lap was run at a decent tempo. That was 30.5, which is not too bad. But the lead time was pretty quick. Highland Heartbreakers without cover. The inside is the favourite, the Steel Dragon. Evil Eye, one out, one back. Then came the Naked Art, who's three back along the pegs from Patero. Aussie Corker the inside, and around it was Give Dave a Wave. 900 left to go. Third last, the pegs is our Bella Lucia from Good Day. And last is Eagle Major. Leader is Within Reason. Past the 800s, a second quarter, 29.8, and it's Within Reason. And it leads 3 metres to Highland Heartbreaker. Third is the Steel Dragon. We'll be awaiting the Garrard Sprint Lane. Evil Eye is fourth. And then the Naked Art. Next, Patero. Patero hooks out three wide. So it's coming with its run. It's shaken up to come into the race. Followed up by Give Dave a Wave. Aussie Corker next the inside of Good Day. Our Bella Lucia. And last is Eagle Major as they head off the back. Within Reason just in front of Highland Heartbreaker. And out three wide, Patero has hit a bit of a flat spot, but we're still coming into it. The Steel Dragon looks to travel. Okay, behind the leader. They were followed by Give Dave a Wave, Evil Eye, and the Naked Art held up the pegs. 28-7, third quarter, and it's Within Reason in front. Highland Heartbreaker's under pressure. Patero wider, the Steel Dragon getting the run. Then Give Dave a Wave. It's Within Reason in front from the Steel Dragon coming through. It's the Steel Dragon now getting the upper hand, has grabbed the lead 50 out. Late the Naked Art, but the Steel Dragon gets up. The Steel Dragon has won it. Good run, Within Reason. The Naked Art and Evil Eye close up. Then Patero, next in Give Dave a Wave. Further back to Highland Heartbreaker, our Bella Lucia. And then came Eagle Major, Good Day and Aussie Corker. 30.1 the final quarter. And the mile rate was 156.6 for Aldebaran Park. Drifted in the market, but ended up in a good spot. The Steel Dragon. And gets the prize here in the first, Jack Law. An easing favourite, number one by Fear the Dragon out of Mistrick and Lombo, raced by Kay Parry, Ashley Herbertson, the trainer, Jack Law, the driver. 5 second Within Reason.
1: 1.58.4 there out of Melton, the favourite with the nice trip on the markers behind the leader. Managed to sneak through and grab victory there. Just some news through from the bookmakers in regards to the Inter-Dominion futures market after that first heat. I can tell you that the heat winner, Dangerous, $10 into an $8 quote now. Nyack, who finished in second, 51s into 41s. And Fighter Command, the big drifter, 34s out to a $51 quote. We'll try and bring you those markets as they update throughout the night. Thanks to the bookmaking team there for getting that information through to us, vital for you at home in order to try and make yourselves a dollar or two. Don't forget about that special bet too. Leap to Fame and Gus to both win next week's final, $2.40. The boosted price, you'll find that on the futures tab on tab.co.nz. Next up for us out of Albion Park is the first of our trotting heats for the night. It gets underway at 6 minutes past 8 o'clock, so we're still 17 minutes or so away. Favourite for us in the sixth of the day out of Belmont is Zoo Run Run. Neville Parnham does the training, $3.40. Magical Sequence has been a bit of a market mover and a big bet alert to $2,500 at $4.40, now $3.90. 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Everything else a little bit longer in the market.

0: Market. 2 minutes out from the start of the sixth of the day out of Belmont. Let's go and join the team there on course as they build in towards the next.
1: So I think the instruction to Zeffan Johnson and Porter will be come out positive, let him go, and then if he wants to really over race, just allow him a little bit more rein and let him break the field open. And then the 10 in Hedderwood, who's been very honest and consistent the whole way through. 8, 9, 2 and 10, but pretty excited to see the return of Magical Sequence.
2: 8 Magical Sequence on top for Scotty here in the second leg of the quaddie. It's the Mrs. Max Handicap. Jason Miller and Willie Pike looking to combine, as they so often do, with plenty of winners. And Magical Sequence, an exciting mare upon her return here this afternoon. Zoo Run Run will run your favourite now into $3.40 for Neville and Chris Parnham. And there she is, joining the line inside barrier number one. So we'll hand you upstairs to Darren for the call of the Mrs. Max.
3: 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First of them actually up into the gates, along with Goes to Walk, Smooth Mover. And here is Magnique coming forward. Zoo Run Run, 3:30 currently. Magical Sequence on return. Certainly a mare that elevated. This is her litmus test to date, though. 3:70 in from 4:20. 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Schmoove Mover 9:50. Those in the market with Hedderwood at $7. Just Walter John. Now going up there, making its way into the gates. Atlantic Spirit coming forward now with Enticing. We wait for Hedderwood and Benji's as well. Magical Sequence. Pike in the saddle. Looking to go back to back after guiding Satino home to victory, coming from last in the previous event. Now Hedderwood coming forward, joins the line. Knocking on the door is Hedderwood. Last three runs, all very good following that victory back in May. Benji's to the outside of the field, heads up there. And now Magical Sequence coming in. The mare by Rommel. He stands down there at Ridgeport Farm in Waroona once again. Flag bearer with Asar this coming spring, their roster, as Enticing goes in. Set to go. The running of the Mrs. Max Handicap. Lined, standing well they are. Light is on. They're off and they're racing. Zoo Run Run got out very quickly, and so did Magical Sequence and King Advisor. So the big guns are firing early, but King Advisor is going to rock to the top. And coming across, just Walter John, Magnique shortly after the start. Zoo Run Run settles down fourth. The speed hot early. A length and a half to Magic Sequence, being followed further back then after a length and a half to Schmoove Mover. Hedderwood skiving up near the rail. Three quarters Enticing. Further back behind those then came Goes to Walks. Elite One is further back with Atlantic Spirit, and tailed off is Benji's. 550 left to go, and the Flying Chestnut, King Advisor, brings them for home over just Walter John. Camp right behind them, Magnique getting a great toe into the race. Over on the inside, bustled along to try and pick up ground. Zoo Run Run, Magical Sequence hooks to the outside of Hedderwood, a length and a half away, then Schmoove Mover, Enticing putting in their claims as well at the 250. Just Walter John headed King Advisor. So Zoo Run Run got no run. Magical Sequence swept upon them, went up, grabbed the lead. Here's Smooth Mover from Enticing. Elite One, Atlantic Spirit. Magical Sequence in front, though, being desperately ridden to the line, and will win it. Magical Sequence makes it a successful return to racing from either Zoo Run Run, who eventually got through late after being badly held up, or Atlantic Spirit. They're in it for second from Smooth Mover. Enticing, Elite One behind them, just

0: snapshot at $6.50. Fasting for Kerri-Anne Morris. Just looking at the selections from Fred Hastings, he's found them 1, 2, 10 and 4 in the next of the day, with just over or just under a minute out from race start time now. Good battle for favouritism unfolding between the 1 and the 10. Let's go and join Fred on the team on course as they're about to begin the scoring up process behind the mobile for the 1600 and 9 metre journey of the second of the night.
1: Gates in position. This is race two, and it's a heat, the first heat of the Winter Gift. And got several heats of this race. They're about to get ready here. Race number two on the program, and the race favourite horse one, for those watching, is the horse on screen. And it's a slender call over Vincenza. It was big double figure odds earlier today, and it's crunched down to $3 on the back of a good run on Tuesday behind Captain Bart. So the money coming for it. It's really been backed heavily, Vincenza, and in particular the last probably 5 to 6 minutes. The money for Vincenza has been relentless. Was $19 when markets went up, down to $3 now, and is equal pick. So they get ready. You can expect some of these heats to be quite open affairs, and they're ready to run. Set, lights on, and they're off. Near the inside, Better Light 'Em Up got away okay, but not as quickly as the middle horse, Lou Will, driving across from the deep, Karamar Rollem. And Better Light 'Em Up's immediately off the inside to have a crack for the lead. Caught wide was Navanda Rising, Fastings in behind them. It's a real charge out of the straight. Back on the inside of those runners then is Wild Card as Better Light 'Em Up takes over. Behind them then is Vincenzo, followed by I'm Blingin' It. And at the back of the field now is Snapshot into the back, 27.6 the quarter. Taking over now is the race favourite. It's Better Light 'Em Up, 4 metres clear. Lou Will is sitting in second spot and working around the outside. Novanda Rising, Fasting, 3 pegs, and they were followed by Karamar Rollem into the 1-1. Back on its inside is Wild Card, and the next pair were Cash and Bling, who covers up I'm Blingin' It. Well back in the field, the heavily backed Vincenzo, and last of all, Snapshot, second split. It was 28.8, so the half in 56.4, and the leader is Better Light 'Em Up, but he's shaking the reins, he's at him, and as they come off the back straight, he's going full bore on it, but it only leads by 4 metres, a long way from home. In second posse at the moment is Lou Will, then Navanda Rising, Fasting, poised to strike, Karamar Rollem, Wild Card, Cash and Bling, and Vincenzo spots them 20 metres as heads were turned. 28.3 the quarter, Better Light 'Em Up's the leader, out after it quickly as Lou Will, Karamar Rollem, Fasting spots a gap on the inside, there's no Vincenzo. Lou Will goes to the lead, fighting back, Better Light 'Em Up trying to get to them, Navanda Rising further out, Karamar Rollem's finishing hard with Cash and Bling, big finish, Better Light 'Em Up's poking back through, coming at it, Karamar Rollem still there in the centre, Lou Will, but it's Karamar Rollem. Karamar Rollem dug deep, gets the victory. Second home in the race goes Lou Will. Third prominent Better Light 'Em Up. Flushing home with Snapshot. Further out on the track then you've got Vincenzo, who is hitting the line okay. Navanda Rising, and also in that bunch of horses, Cash and Bling. Then Wild Card, well back Fasting. And at the tail of the field, I'm Blingin' It. It was well back in the run. Karamar Rollem.
0: 12-5-1 in a photo at Menangle in the second of the night. Karamar Rollem, Jack Callaghan for Chris Judd, is victorious at a $9 quote. The 5, Lou Willow, run second for Seaton Grimmer. And then up the inside, Better Light 'Em Up, who was dour all the way throughout there for Jai Coney, has fought bravely to hold on to third. Not too far away from the third of the night out of Albion Park, but before we head there, we are off to Dubbo for the fourth on their card tonight. This one over the 400 metres. And dogs not far away from making their way around to the boxes for the fourth on the 11.

0: race car there tonight. We've got a $2 favourite in Perfect Bandit, who's been backed in from $2.40, now goes $1.95, holds favouritism ahead of Total Treasure, who opened the favourite at $2.10 on the drift out now to a $2.60 quote. Others well supported in the market, Total Thunder, who might have been more apt to have been racing at Ballarat tonight given the weather conditions there in Victoria, now $4.80, so some late money starting to float around the 7 in here, scratchings of the 6 and the 8. The 9, Zipping Kirk, will start from the outside box, and 10, Earmuffs, a $41 chance, will jump from box number 6. Looks like the gate's about to be open, and these dogs led around to the 400 metre starting boxes for the 4th of the night out of Dubbo. The caller is with us. Let's go and join them on course for the next out of Dubbo.
1: $2 to $2.70, and number 7, Total Thunder, $5 to $5.50. They are box bound now for race number 4 on the card at Dubbo. So our favourite here, number 3, Perfect Bandit, comes off a win last start at Goulburn over the 350 metre journey there. Prior to that was a second at Goulburn over the 350. Prior to that, again over the 350 at Goulburn, was a second and a winner 4 starts ago, Goulburn 350. So Goulburn 350 has been the choice of the last 4 runs for this greyhound, resulting in 2 wins and 2 seconds. So that looks pretty good form coming into this 400 metre event at Dubbo tonight. Second elect is number 4, Total Treasure. Total Treasure, this greyhound comes off a third last start at the track and distance, and that was behind Julie Keeping, and 3 starts ago was also a third at the track behind Total Temptation. So Total Treasure, second elect at 260. Third pick is number 7, Total Thunder, and this greyhound comes off a win last start at the track, and that was over the 400 when it defeated No Second Chance. Prior to that was a second behind Touch of Glass, and of course that Touch of Glass ran the time that night of 18.64. The previous run to that was a fourth at Dubbo over the 318, the shorter distance from box number 8 on that occasion. So Total Thunder, third line of betting here at 440, as the runners are moving over for the running of this, the fourth event on the card at Dubbo tonight. Runners moving over and about to be boxed. Our favourite here, number 3, Perfect Bandit, 215, 270 for number 4, Total Treasure. Last them being locked away now. This is Dubbo race number 4. Just about set for a start now. Fourth event, they're all set. They're ready. And away. Arana Willow away smartly on the inside. Total Treasure heads it early. Total Treasure leads down the back. Perfect Bandit is second. Up to third there, Total Thunder. There followed by getting through the pack there is Earmuffs. Further back then in the field was Arana Willow getting well back then. Federal Freckle, Min Tommy. And as they swing for home, it is Total Treasure clear. And Total Treasure scores by 5. Perfect Bandit would have got second there. In third place, it was Total Thunder. There followed by in behind them came Earmuffs. Back in the bunch there was Zipping Kirk, who was always well back, along with Federal Freckle.
0: 4, 3, 7, and 10 there at Dubbo. We've got to get back to Albion Park for race number 3 tonight, which is the Ladbrokes Inter-Dominion Trotting Championship Round 2, Heat 1. And your Inter-Dominion Grand Favourite, Grand Final Favourite, Gus, $1.30 chance, $1.18 here. I found them 4, 2, 1 and 10. The team behind RC Phoenix, the defending champion, saying they were really going to try and test our favourite here with RC Phoenix. So it'll be interesting to see what unfolds. Just under 2 minutes out from a race start time. Let's go and join the team on course. Brittany will be on track talking to some drivers very shortly.
2: I do think that that is going to be a really, really good chance for him to take some maximum points forward. So Gus on top. Value for me, well, it's 100 to 1, but hide and seek. Gee, his sectionals were fantastic last time out. I do think that this is a horse that maybe the 80 to 1 isn't quite as appealing as the $4 a place that you're offered. In fact, $8 a place now, so he's got right out in the market. But I could do worse things with my money than have a ticket on an $8 a place hide and seek. He's going to get a lovely run through the field. So 4 on top, hardest to beat is Hide and Seek. We work them out with the 2 RC Phoenix and the 1 to close out the first 4s. Here's Britt with her thoughts.
3: Thanks, BK. Yes, alongside Chris Finozio, who jumps back aboard RC Phoenix. It must have been a little hard to watch from afar last week, Chris, but all things being equal, he looked exceptional. 27-3 the last quarter. Probably can't go a whole lot quicker than that.
4: No, that he did a great job, and it was, yeah, he was in good hands with Karen, so she did a great job on him, and yeah, but it's good to be back aboard.
3: Good draw tonight, a draw to advantage over Gus. I'm sure you'd like to hold that.
4: Yeah, definitely. Obviously, Gus is airborne. He looks, yeah, very hard to beat through the series, but yeah, well, hopefully we're in front of him after the start and give him something to chase.
3: How do you beat him? Is it to turn it into a staying test? Because we know your guy is a great stayer, or do you have another plan in mind?
4: No, I think like if it's just a sprint home, he'll be too quick, Gus, so I mightn't be able to outstay him either, but I think that's my bloke's strength. He's pretty strong, so I'll look to, keep him running if I can find the front.
3: Is his stablemate any danger? Got feelings? You know, he was super last week.
4: Yeah, he's good. He's definitely better suited on the pegs, so he can hopefully run another good race.
3: Good luck.
4: Thank you.
3: Chris Finozio there with two runners engaged and looks to be in a great position to grab big points as well with them. Of course, RC Phoenix looking the likely leader and got feelings, you know, held his position in the trail quite easily last week. It wasn't a quick early fraction by any means, but he did it well within himself. And I'm sure Angus Garrard, now having the benefit of sitting behind him once, will really be able to know him that fraction better after he got a fraction rocky late. He probably should have won that race outright after dead heating. 4-2-1-8 for me here. I think Gus may just be too good. Pete McMullen knows him so well. Yes, he's got immense high speed, but you have to remember he won a New Zealand trotting free-for-all when he made a move to sit outside of the pace under similar conditions to this, and he was just too good for them over the concluding stages. I think it could be a carbon copy setup, and he's certainly helped by the scratching of Parisian Artiste. 4-2-1-8 for me here, playing the peg line and on-speed runners once more as we join Chris.
5: Gate rolls. The Trotters, their first heat tonight. This is heat three overall. And we've got the series favourite, Gus, going up against the reigning champion, RC Phoenix. Stand by for a start. Trotters are on gate. There's the light. They're off and trotting. Fast away, RC Phoenix, straight to the early lead. Coming out quickly, Majestic Lavros. He slides up alongside of RC Phoenix. Got feelings, you know. He lands third, leaders back, and Gus, the odds-on favourite. He just drops into the 1-1 trail. Toro Stride, fifth, three back the inside, then Hide and Seek, Love Gun, Core Deep. Being passed by Rockin' with Attitude, London to a brick, and I'm Bobby. He's back at the tail, and immediately diving down to the peg line, going into the back straight, nearing the mile marker. RC Phoenix out in front. RC Phoenix clear. The margin 5 metres. The stablemate got feelings, you know. He's in second. Majestic Lavros third. Gus the favourite. He's one by one down on the inside. Racing three back. Toro Stride. Then Hide and Seek. I'm Bobby. Saving plenty of early ground. He's now four back the inside. Then Rocking with Attitude. London to a brick. And Love Gun. Love Gun is back at the tail. That lead time 38-3. There's no early moves. McMullen sits in with Gus in that 1-1 trail. Meanwhile, it's the reigning Inter-Dominion champ, RC Phoenix, really dictating terms. He's clear the margin 5 metres. Got feelings, you know. He's in that perfect spot again. Leaders back second. Toro Stride is third. Majestic Lavros left parked out. Gus still one by one. I'm Bobby the inside. Hide and Seek, Love Gun, Rocking with Attitude. London to a brick last on the outside. First quarter of the last mile. 31.6. They're walking here to the turnout of the straight. 900 metres left to trot. It's RC Phoenix. Big Ray out in front, and he's clear by 5 metres. Got feelings, you know, second. Majestic Lavros third. Gus still hard on the back of Majestic Lavros. Toro Stride locked away. Three back the inside. Then I'm Bobby on the inside of Hide and Seek, Rocking with Attitude. Second last Love Gun. London to a brick is at the tail. Second quarter, 30.3. Here's the move. Gus launching three wide. RC Phoenix shows the way. Gus charges up on the outside. He's closing in quickly. Got feelings, you know, is right behind them. Third, Toro Stride, fourth. Gone, Majestic Lavros. Then I'm Bobby. Deeper out, Hide and Seek. Rocking with Attitude. Love Gun. London to a brick. 27-4 at the top of the lane. It's Ray the inside. Gus on the outside. They corner together. Behind them, third. Got feelings, you know. Toro Stride shakes loose, and he's looming deeper into the home straight. RC Phoenix giving plenty. ready. Gus can't go on. To the inside, Got Feelings, You Know. RC Phoenix, Got Feelings, You Know. Welcome back, Ray. Welcome back. RC Phoenix beat Got Feelings, You Know. Toro stride third. Gus is fourth. Next over the line, I'm Bobby. Hide and Seek, Love Gun, rocking with Attitude. A break back to Majestic, Lavros, London to a brick with a late break. 27-2 on the way home. That's a 54-6 closing half. Mile rate, 156.5 for racingandsports.com. RC Phoenix, his first win since taking the title last year.
6: Well, what a moment for Chris Finocchio, the defending champion, RC Phoenix, bouncing back in a big way, a winner of the Tab Trot, the 2025 Inter Dominion. He's won in excess of $1 million in prize money. Adam, as you mentioned pre-race, Chris Finocchio put the stake in the ground and he delivered.
7: He said it Tuesday, Ryan. He just said, tonight, I'm here to win. I'm not here to, and I want to find out where Gus is at. You know what he's done? He's found out that Gus is very much beatable. Gus was disappointing tonight, whereas the winner, terrific. And what about Got Feelings, You Know? What a series Got Feelings, You Know is having. Yeah, magic night for Chris Finocchio. The defending champ is right back on song, and Toro Stride, very good late.
6: But he had five nominees for this Inter Dominion series. Aldebaran of Crux probably isn't going to make it. Remus Phoenix pulled out. Love Me Too is still bobbing, so that's a terrific effort. But the big talking point out of this is Gus. He sat 1-1. He looked to have every chance, and the fact that Toro Stride has gone past him, is that alarm bells, Darren Clayton?
8: I think it is, Ryan, because he pulled out... He probably had to pull out. Majestic Lavros wasn't taking him into the race. He came out at about the 700, 600. And, yeah, he was left wanting over those closing stages.
6: We see Gus in the past, when he's in this sort of position, where we saw it in round one, Adam, he just would breeze past them. Could it be the series? Could it be the back?
0: Well, let's throw in the Inter Dominion trotting series into a little bit of disarray. The $1.30 favourite Gus clearly underperforming there after getting round to park pretty comfortably inside the final lap, but he was no match for the defending champion in RC Phoenix. Incredible, that's his first victory since he won the grand final 12 months ago, and a great result there for Chris Svinocchio with Got Feelings, You Know, running into second. Really nice run from Toro Stride as well. So it'll be interesting to see what comes out of the woodwork in regards to Gus there. We'll try and bring that information to you as soon as it comes to hand. Melton next up for us. It is the second on their card, and Dan Malecki's found them 5-1, 3-6. He's with Alrighty for Andy and Kate Gath, $1.70 in from $2.70. So a hot runner here for the second. Let's go and join Dan and the team on course at Melton ahead of the second.
9: Numbers here are the number 5, Alrighty. I think if he can get to the top, he'll prove mighty hard to beat. He's got a brilliant record first up, so, and with Andy Gath and Kate Gath combination, there's certainly nothing wrong with that. We didn't get to chat to Chris Alford, who drives the one Naked Truth, but he's drawn to get the perfect run, and I think if Muskie doesn't cross initially, that the race may unfold well for him. In for third, I've put Muskie. I think he's a very versatile customer, and if he gets away, he can figure in the finish, doing it the tough way. And rounding out the top fours is the 9, More Wanted. He's been racing super consistently of late, and I think he will prove a good chance in the top fours. Dan, that's my look ahead of the second event on the card. Has the runners just a circling a little longer? They were called up into position as we come up to you for the call.
10: The runners are about to come up. Abby Sanderson on track. Rain starting to get stronger. And the spot's a bit bigger. And it's a little unpleasant at the moment. But it was forecast. Runners are moving up for the Logical Staffing Solutions trot. And Alrighty has been heavily backed. It's into $1.70 now. Horse that has won first up previously. Trial against Paces. Trial very well. Has gate speed, so it has a lot of elements that should suit it here. It has the colours that were made famous by Mary's Idol. Brian Healy, who drove the champ, Mary's Idol, is the owner of Alrighty. So hello to you, Brian, and good luck. Punters are with you, $1.70. And the green light's on, they're racing. Alrighty begin very quickly and has had little trouble getting across the lead. Coming out with it was Kian Kirky, gets up second on the outside and is testing Alrighty going into the first turn. They get clear from third place Naked Truth. Fourth on the outside is Muskie. It ends up in a good spot. Three back the inside El Rosamo from Mitchell Rapp, and then 5 metres to More Wanted. Next is Sebastian's Boy and then the Stablemates. At the rear of the field, Nephew of Sunoco, inside Quirky Character. Around the turn, about 1,200 metres to trot. Muskie's going to hook out from behind Kiankirky, and the big boy's about to go up and sit park. But the leader is All Righty. All Righty in front of Naked Truth, and on the outside is Muskie. And the first quarter, 29.5, lead time 7.4. Fourth on the outside is now Kiankirky. Fifth along the pegs, El Rosamo. Then More Wanted, who's three back the outside as they make their way out of the straight. Next over on the peg line, Mitchell Rapp, and then third last, Sebastian's Boy, and then came Nephew of Sunoco, and last is Quirky Character. 800 metres to travel. Second quarter, 29.5, and the leader is All Righty. It's the race favourite. Heavily back, leads 3 metres to Muskie. In third spot, Naked Truth will be awaiting on the Garrard sprint lane. One out, one back, Kiankirky is More Wanted now, peeled out three deep. Sebastian's Boy's tracking it, but right off the track, and then came El Rosamo, Mitchell Rapp, Quirky Character, and Nephew of Sunoco trotting roughly, dropped off. All Righty with 400 to go, leads 4 metres. Muskie on the outside just called on now. Naked Truth behind the leader. More Wanted's out three deep, but just labouring a bit. And All Righty travels well up to the turn. The third quarter, 28.5, and it's All Righty 6 metres in front of Naked Truth. Leader got away. Into the straight, though, it's All Righty well clear of Naked Truth. El Rosamo, the inside. Kiankirky trying to get through, but it's All Righty well out in front. With one of the most famous sets of silks in Australian harness racing history, that of Maori's Idol. And All Righty won it, almost like Maori's Idol, 12 metres. It's a good go for the miners. Naked Truth, El Rosamo, primarily second and third from Kiankirky, who didn't have a lot of room between them. Mitchell Rapp wasn't far away, then Muskie, More Wanted. Next home then to... picking up a little bit late was Nephew of Sunoco, and then came Sebastian's Boy in Quirky Character. 29.6 the final quarter, and the mile rate was 156.6 for Aldebaran Park.
0: Well, that was a performance fresh up from a spell. All Righty, Andy and Kate Gath, as that inclement weather that we saw attacking Ballarat not all that long ago looking like it's making its way across towards Melton. We'll have to keep a close eye on that because we know there was a bit of lightning and thunder smashing its way towards Ballarat, so hopefully it doesn't halt proceedings there for us out of Melton. Next up for us out of the Gold Coast, the seventh there, not too far away from jumping there. Your favourite is the six, Catcall at $4.20 ahead of American Conquest at $4.40. Those two dominate trading here ahead of the seventh. Though the 1,000 callers with us on course, let's go and join them ahead of the seventh.
11: Racing now, Zusane's Choice missed the start a good two lengths. Catcall and Charlie Tango both left fast, and they pair off a couple clear of American Conquest into third. Seems Logical fought the inside. Two lengths away, Ode to Beauty. Zusane's Choice is picking up, settles down with three behind it now. Solid Dude, Mashani Extreme, and Swift Duke is last of all. Catcall nicked off here. 500 metres left to run. Leads by four lengths prior to the turn. Off and running. In second spot, Charlie Tango. American Conquest third, then Seems Logical. Zusane's Choice, Ode to Beauty to the outside, and Solid Dude heads the others. Catcall at the 250, the margin three. Charlie Tango, Seems Logical, Try Hard, American Conquest, Ode to Beauty next. Catcall's in front, coming back to them bit by bit. 50 to go. Charlie Tango ran to second. Catcall is going to grip on a win. Catcall just too fast. Too fast. Beat Charlie Tango and Mashani Extreme, and Swift Jukes got up for fourth. Ode to Beauty next in. Further back to Zusane's Choice, Seems Logical, American Conquest, and Solid Dude. Catcall, Brandon Lorena, and Gary Dowdy. Brandon clawing another win back on Bella Youngbury in the Gold Coast Premiership. Geez, a fast horse. Charlie Tango's quick, but he saw him off, and he's held off all the late challenges. He'd pinched enough of a margin.
0: 6, 7, 3, and 9 there at the Gold Coast. Tearaway leader Catcall manages to hold on and stave off all challenges in the dash towards the line. Few market changes in our futures market for next week's Inter Dominion Trotting Grand Final to bring to you. RC Phoenix $10 into $5.50. Got Feelings, you know, 26 into 14s. Toro Stride 51s into 26. And Gus $1.30 out to $1.45. Here's the next out of Albion Park, 16 minutes out. Captain's Knock, now trained by Jason Grimson, is your $1.75 favourite. Speak the Truth, a $5 chance and what looks to be a pretty competitive race. Of course, the next heat after that for the Pacers will feature Leap to Fame. Looking forward to that a little bit later on this evening. But Captain's Knock, set to go around a pretty short order favourite in the next out of Albion Park. Minos down the bottom of the market there, a $2.70 chance, also from the Jason Grimson team. We'll be back with the team at Albion Park in not too long, but for now, we're heading off to Menangle for the third on their card tonight. 90 seconds out from race start time. Party Central is your $1.55 favourite. From that stable again, Jason Grimson, Jai Coney. They ran third in the last. They're looking to go a couple of spots better here with this well-backed commodity, $1.90 into $1.55. Bartello is your second line of betting, a $7.50 chance. And then Oki Smoke Show, $7.50 for Chris Judd, who of course won our last, an $8 chance. Ashley DeLosa looking for another victory on the night as well. Selections for us from our caller, Fred Hastings, there at Menangle. He's 5-1, 12 and 7. He's found a spot for Let's Turn It On for Blake Fitzpatrick, a $9.50 chance, but he's firmly in the camp of our favourite Party Central ahead of Bartello and Oki Smoke Show, who's a bit of a market mover here, into $7.50. Fred Hastings is with us at Menangle ahead of the third. Let's go and join him for the final stages of the build-up ahead of race number three.
12: Back in late June, so they're about to get ready. Jason Grimson's had a win at Albion Park. He's hoping for Party Central to make it a two-state double. And the punters like it at $1.55. Bartello's been kept safe. It's $7.50. Oki Smoke Show $7.50, and then you're out to Let's Turn It On, locally trained by David Thorne at $10. So they're about to be called up. Race number three. This is the second of the Winter Gift heats. This one for Ultra Air. Coming up on the outside, Oki Smoke Show, getting set is Has the Courage. It was a last start Menangle winner. Up on the inside, getting set is Bartello, I Bet You. Coming along is Bolter's Roll. Oh, the favourite's up in the air here. Favourite's gone into a gallop and it's wobbling all over the place. I don't know. Well, this is going to be, I'm pretty sure, could well be a false start. It is, yeah. The three horse just couldn't get into a rightful spot. He was not only galloping, but he was all over the place like a drunken sailor. And as a consequence, the starter had no option but to call it off. So, studios, you've got time to clear commitments. No doubt the cause of the false start, the galloping horse five, shifted about and inconvenienced a few around it. So, a delay before the running of race three.
0: So, a little bit of a delay there out of Menangle, and maybe a little bit of relief for favourite punters with Party Central not wanting to play the pacing game early on in the score up there, but we'll get a second chance. We'll be a minute and a half or two away from getting that race off and underway at Menangle, but we're not too far away from Belmont race number seven. So let's go and join the team on track there for a bit of build up towards their next.
1: He's going to drop him. He could find himself last, got absolutely no idea where he gets to. But what I do know is he's a lightly raced three-year-old with a huge X factor and a wonderful future.
13: And the 17 is Rachenko for Dana Ben Pierce and Holly Noddle.
1: Who's here today? First
13: of all, lineup in the feature of the afternoon, the Bovine Stakes. Intriguing market, this one. Maddie Gell is into $4. She is your favourite, in from $4.60. Twisted Steel has been well supported late, $5.50 into $4.80. Repossession, good support from earlier this morning, $9 into $5.50. Immortal Bliss, he's $18 into $7.50. Luana Miss started $11 in a Quokka. She's $9 in a Bovine. Oscar's Fortune under the 62 has been a drifter. $4.60 out to $11. And for the most part, Jazz Session has been friendless in betting, now out to $15. Scott, you have the final word. What do you like here in the Bovine?
14: 5, 13, 11 and 6.

0: 16. I love the race, Lockie, but I just don't see it as a betting proposition. There are way too many winning chances for mine, and you just have so many unknowns with a full field of 16 of how this race is going to look. Five each way for me, though, in Repossession, with the weight swings that he gets on Oscar's Fortune, for the weight for age form that he had through the Roma Cup and the Joey, through the fact that he's a great fresh horse and a great Belmont Park horse. From 13 in Maddie Girl, I just didn't think this race was ever going to have a horse that was under each way. It looked like a real $5.50, $6 the field type job, but the punters have trusted in Pike to make the right moves at the right stages, and you heard from him earlier on, the two barrier trials he wasn't reading a lot into. She is the type of mare that I believe that they refer to her lovingly as the fat little thing, and so they probably just try and screw her down after those barrier trials as opposed to going into them. Number 11 in for third in Jazz Session, who I think is every bit as good as Maddie Girl and yet triple the price, and the 16, the three-year-old who's on the rise and may well be the best horse to come out of this event in Twisted Steel, but he's drawn off the track in no man's land. 5, 13, 11 and 16.
1: What a race, Scotty's with the 5. Repossession, this kickstart, the Winter Sprint Series here in Western Australia before we move to the Bolton in a couple weeks' time. The Newmarket, and then it rounds out with the Wait for Age feature, that being the Idyllic Prince Stakes at 1,300 metres. Can't wait for this one. Let's hand you upstairs to Darren for the call of the Bofine.
2: Well, 16 of them over the short course. It'll be a helter-skelter clash. Oscar's Fortune, the top weight, still on arrival. Going around with one of the ponies, Clerk of the Course in hand, accompanying Oscar's Fortune. And now they're about to load up Rich & Co. Holly Nottle picks up the ride on the first emergency. Desert Whisper to come forward now. She is fast. Desert Whisper walks along. Maddie Girl into $4.40 as Oscar's Fortune strides into the gates. Twain's Angel heads up as well. Biggest field in a Bofine in years. 16 running. Little room for the faint-hearted here. They're going to scorch Repossession from the Ganjimmi Yard, who've produced a winner so far this afternoon, goes up. In walks Snow Dame, Immortal Bliss, Yonga Lass, Twisted Steel, who'll start from over toward the outside, almost in the construction site. So Immortal Bliss heads in there. And now the last two, Twisted Steel, Yonga Lass, as the starter strides on down to the ladder. Twisted Steel goes in. The Bofine Stakes for 2026 about to be run and won. Light going on. Yonga Lass is in. Don't blink. You could miss this. Set. Gates are back racing. Repossession missed the start. Last as they hit the ground. Snow Dome jumped away very quickly, and also Desert Whisper, Sinful Living, dispute the lead as well. Right there, Rich & Co, Pooley. In behind them, Final Siren, Twisted Steel, Oscar's Fortune. Better than midfield early, then Jazz Session. Maddie Girl on her inside. Repossession picking up ground at the 600. Over on the outside, Immortal Bliss. Luana missed behind those. Two or three lengths. Boots Like Bruce, followed further back then by Yonga Lass, who's near enough to last with Twain's Angel. Sinful Living won the battle for the lead and heads for home in the Bofine. It's Sinful Living. Desert Whisper the outside. Final Siren sneaks up on the rail from Rich & Co. Snow Dane down the outside. Immortal Bliss coming with a run as well as Twisted Steel. Further back, Repossession getting clear. Out on the outside, Immortal Bliss hits the lead. Immortal Bliss, Twisted Steel, Repossession running on, but Immortal Bliss will win it. Immortal Bliss takes out the Bofine from Twisted Steel. Third Repossession. Luana Miss might be fourth, just in front of Jazz Session, Snow Dome, Oscar's Fortune, Maddie Girl, Twain's Angel, Final Siren, then Rich & Co, weakening out of it, Sinful Living, also Yonga Lass, Desert Whisper, Boots Like Bruce, and with him near the...
3: So the jacket's coming off, and then the Collison leads to follow. Waltzing Pablo Sola, Tess Cabico and Cherry Pie on the first row. Second line, Tribal Advisor, Moraine Kasma, Big Weekend and Chappie's Banshee. Evens are moving up. Field is just about ready. Cherry Pie, the punt is elite. Field is almost set. Green light is on.

0: on. Ready for a start. The third from Ballarat. Set. And away, Patchy start, beginning well, Tribal Advisor, along with Chappie's Banshee, and through in the centre, Moraine Casbah. Next in the field, Kabiko with Terry Pye putting in a looping run. Tribal Advisor back to fourth last from Big Weekend, Waltzing Pablo and Solar Test. Around the turn, Chappie's Banshee the leader. Terry Pye comes off the tail now. Terry Pye race to Chappie's Banshee, and Terry Pye beat Chappie's Banshee. Third in was Kabiko, then Big Weekend from Moraine Casbah. Further back in the race to Waltzing Pablo, Solar Tess, and last in Tribal Advisor in 22 and 66.
1: 7, 8, 5 and 6 there out of a very wet Ballarat. Cherry Pie for the off-campus fans, victorious there in the third of the night. Albion Park next up for us, and we've got a very short price favourite here in Captain's Knock, who during the week was transferred into the stable of Jason Grimson. Brad Hewitt continues his association with the pacer. He disappointed last Saturday night in the first round of heats. Reports coming through that he didn't feel at all comfortable, and he's now in the Grimson stable, and the money's there for him too, $1.85. 3.11, 4 and 7 for me. Gone with the second of the Grimson team in Minos for second. Speak the Truth, one of the locals, a $5 chance, and Cheers to Lou, I thought was maybe the each way play in the race, even from the outside draw. 4.5 minutes out from the second of our pacing heats for the night. This the third heat overall for both the trotters and the pacers. Let's go and join the Channel 7 team on course, 4 minutes out from the start of the fourth of the night out of Albion Park.
2: It's Knock, and they won't let it get around. Jim RT can get out okay as well, but Cheers to Lou is obviously the you know, the key one as far as the early gate speed goes, and sounds like Minos. Well, Minos would need the race completely run upside down if Jason's going to sit back on him. I haven't seen Jason sit back many times in a race.
3: No, it's certainly not his style. There's Minos on your screen at the moment. I thought Tiger Bandwagon was the interesting one with the map, because he's got enough speed to just, you know, be a bit of a pest for those out wide into that first turn. So if Cheers to Lou or Speak the Truth is to cross Captain's Knock, they've got to really have their skates on to just get that length advantage on those inside horses if he does kick cut.
2: Yeah, Captain's Knock is a very, very fast beginner, though. He is a very fast beginner when they want.
4: And in the warm-up, you saw what sort of warm-up he was giving. He's serious tonight. Mm.
3: I'm with Captain's Knock. Not at $1.95 that he is now, though, but that's my on-top pick to beat Minos, Speak the Truth. And Dashing, I think, is good value for your exotics.
2: Yeah, the race confuses me now. I was Minos for the first half of the week, and then you've got to be Captain's Knock. You've got to take on face value what Jason Grimson said about his work. And let's be honest, this horse has won $1.5 million. Like, he is the best horse in this race if he's on song, but he's just got to improve a lot on last week, and clearly it's expected he will.
3: Well, it has been well and truly a big go here for race four, which is heat two of round two of the Inter Dominion 26 Championship. Let's join Brandon Cramble.
5: A Captain's Knock stable transfer, and that is something that has set all the tongues wagging. It set the market moving, and on tab.com.au, 175 is the number, as much as 440 was offered during the week. And this is going to be such an interesting first 200 metres. On the face of it, Tiger Bandwagon gets away very, very well indeed. So does Captain's Knock. Speak the Truth, not so. So he's going to have to work forward into a position or take his medicine on cover. You would expect that a horse like Cheers to Lou, who they were really, really impressed with last time out, he was a sectional star. You would expect him to be driven more warm, and so therefore you would expect that Speak the Truth would have early cover and then have to work onto a position outside the leader. On that basis, I can't take Captain's Knock just on face value of what we've seen, a stable change to Jason Grimson. I still want to see him do it back at this really high level before I get really, really hot under the collar about Captain's Knock. He's 175, he's way too short off his body of work that we've seen the last couple of starts. So we take Speak the Truth. He's a tighter individual this week. He was a month between runs last time out. This week, only 7 days. He looks a much better horse rolled out this night too than he did night one. The value play here is Kanina Provlima, 150 to 1 and 15's a place. Now, he was a sectional star. He got a bonus point on night one.

0: It looks as though this is going to be a really fast start to the race. So I think that Kanina Provlima, he's such a better horse on a 5/8 track. If he can just follow the speed for far enough, have some of these others start dropping out of the race, he'll score some good points as well. He'll be a really good horse going forward for a bonus point or two. And I think he might qualify for a really nice consolation berth long term for next Saturday night. But it's Speak the Truth on top for me. 4, 3, 11, and 6 as we head to Brit.
1: Thanks, BK. Yes, alongside Brad Hewitt. Brad, he looks exceptional despite a few marks from his carry-ons over the last couple of weeks. But just in the warm-up, I saw you've given Captain's Knock a really solid scoot along. Is he the Captain's Knock of old tonight? What did he feel like to you?
2: Yeah, he felt really good, Brit. Just, he's sort of going to be benefit for last week's running as first up. So, yeah, he's got a good draw tonight and, yeah, hopefully we can use it.
1: Good luck.
2: Thanks, Brett.
1: Brad Hewitt there as we clear the track and the starting signal goes. But, yes, he really did put on a bit of a performance in the Transporter over the last week. So he should be a much happier horse tonight, to be fair, the fact that he hasn't had to go through that whole process. He looks super Captain's Knock. Sliding Blinds come off tonight for the first time in a long time. That's a piece of gear he's worn for the last couple of years. So just trying to change up his mentality as much as anything, because we know he's got an immense amount of ability. I thought Choose to Lou was exceptional last week. I know it's an awful draw on paper, but happy to side with him in a very tough heat to sort out, to be honest. I don't know where to look. 7, 11, 3, and 8 for me.
3: Coming up, World Race 4. Heat 2 for the Pacers tonight. Captain's Knock, the favourite, running from gate 3. Ready. There's the light. They're off and pacing. Tiger Bandwagon from the inside, fast away. Cheers to Lou from the opposite end of the track. He's lit up. They charge into the first turn. Tiger Bandwagon, Cheers to Lou, Cheers to Lou, all but over. Turn comes up. Tiger Bandwagon still punching through, and they're low flying. 8 metres away in third, dashing. Captain's Knock lands fourth. He's one off the inside. Amami went to the inside. Next call to water, Speak the Truth is caught deep. Getting onto his back is Minos, then Tyson, Kanina Provlima. Jim RT goes back to the tail. Out in front, it's Tiger Bandwagon. At what expense? 34.5. 34.5 the lead time. Tiger Bandwagon will pay a heavy price for this front row seat. He leads the way. The margin is 6 metres. Dropping into the trail second, Cheers to Lou. Going up on the outside is Captain's Knock. Speak the Truth. He can't see the marker line. He's still off the track. 3 deep. Between runners call to water. Dashing Racing. 3 back the inside. Minos is right on the back of Speak the Truth, then Tyson. Amami down on the inside. Second last, Jim RT. Kanina Provlima, last on the inside. First quarter, 29.3. Extreme pressure. Tiger Bandwagon shows the way. Minos moves up on the outside. Cheers to Lou. Leaders back, Speak the Truth. He's now fourth with 1-1 cover. Captain's Knock racing fifth. He's one off the inside. Dashing locked away. He's 3 back on the inside. Next on the outside, call to water. Amami, Tyson, Kanina Provlima. Jim RT whips them in. Second split, 28 into the back straight. Leading the way, Tiger Bandwagon. Minos goes up and he goes on by, moving into the back straight. Minos taking over from Tiger Bandwagon. Cheers to Lou got off. He's right onto the back of Minos. Going up along the inside is Dashing, then Speak the Truth. Amami, Captain's Knock with work to do. Kanina Provlima, call to water. Tyson, Jim RT last on the inside, heading towards the 400 metre marker. It's Minos. Minos out in front. The margin, 4 metres, third quarter, 27-9. Cheers to Lou, second. He's just weighing up his options, McCarthy. Giving ground, Tiger Bandwagon. Dashing's trying to force into the clear. To the outside, call to water. There's no Captain's Knock. He's back in the pack and under pressure. Into the home straight. Minos shows the way from Cheers to Lou. Dashing scooting through on the inside. Minos still in front. Cheers to Lou, call to water deeper. Minos, Cheers to Lou, Minos. Minos proves too good, beating Cheers to Lou. Maybe Dashing third. He's in a camera with Call to Water. Tyson flooding home deeper out. Amami, Speak the Truth. Kanina Provlima. Captain's Knock, Jim RT. Tiger Bandwagon. 29 seconds on the way home. The mile rate, 151.9 for racingandsports.com.
4: One
3: heat that had
4: 151.8. Wow, we Gee, there was some

0: interesting decisions made early as far as the speed map is concerned there, and it just really threw a cat amongst the pigeons as far as the tactics of that race was concerned. Jason Grimson, we know he's very bullish with his drives, Adam, and putting that horse in when there was a hot early tempo, he was the one to beat and he hung tough.
1: Well, the race completely changed, didn't it, when Tiger Bandwagon wanted to fight for the lead with Cheers to Lou. Cheers to Lou's actually gone remarkably good after that early burn. Tiger Bandwagon held the front. That was the end of Captain's Knock getting to the front, and that was really the end of his chances. He wasn't a happy horse after that. And Grimson, who... Look, to his immense credit, he wanted to drive the horse quietly, but when they ran almost a record lead time, he said, bugger this, I want to get into the action now. And you can't underestimate how big Minos has gone. He was under pressure, Darren, at the 400 and just kept finding.
2: It's a bit like last week. He was under pressure for a fair way. Bay of Biscay just got him last week. But like you said, Adam, he was under pressure. He fought on. See Jason looking around, trying to find the dangers.
3: Brave performance by both the first and second horses there. Minos, Jason Grimson, grabs both of the pacing heats so far in the Inter-Dominion series after the win of Dangerous early on. Boy, that was some kind of run from the second horse. Cheers to Lou was involved in that early speed burn and was still fighting on there at the finish. Some good runs out wide from Tyson getting home well, and also it's a stablemate call to order. So it'd be interesting to see how the points fall there. Obviously, Captain's Knock won't be taking his place in an Inter-Dominion Grand Final after another disappointing effort. Q2 Parklands next up for us. It's the first on their card, this one over the 520 metres. Archer 13 is your favourite at a $2.70 quote, just ahead of True Hornet, who will wear the red rug at $2.90, then Zipping Musetti at $4 from box number 6. 11, 7, 8 and 2, the numbers there in the fourth out of Albion Park, but let's go and join the caller at Q2 Parklands for the first of the night.
4: The voice here at the queue, each and every meeting, it's Johnny Brash. Here he is for the first.
5: 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Getting set for an outstanding night of greyhound racing. The greyhounds are here, the people have come to support, and we're ready to run for race one. The Nadoc Celebration Chase, sixth grade, the old novice. Archer 13, 280. True Hornet, 290. Zipping Musetti at 380. Set for the first on Brisbane Cup night.

0: Third followed by Archer 13, got off the track. It checked Federal Juice by a length over Zipping Me City on its hammer. Four away, High Prayer followed by Lakota Eclipse. Then Banana Declare and Archer 13 down the side. True Hornet two in front, got away from Zipping Me City. Followed by Archer 13 and High Prayer, but it's all True Hornet. Race clear by six lengths, High Prayer second. Zipping Me City followed by Banana Declare, Lakota Eclipse. Then came Archer 13 and last in Federal Juice in around 29 and 7. 506, 775, 530 the early splits. Number one is the winner. 1267, your interim numbers. 1, 2, 6 and 7
1: there in the first of the night out of Q2. Parkland's True Hornet from the inside jumps and runs is a little bit too good for rivals. Melton, next cab off the rank for us. And let's go and join the team on course, just over a minute out from the start of the third.
2: I've the favourite, Sweet Irish Look. I was really keen on one here each way, and that was Business Class. I think he's a bit of an opportunist, and he needs the things to go his way, but he's got a good trailing draw here, and I think he may be able to finish in the top four. We might see if we can catch Glenn Craven, who drives the opening favourite, who's just drifted out now, Kiang Sweetheart. Glenn, she got a deserved win last start, but you've got the inside of the back row draw here. What do you do from the start?
3: Probably going to have to get off early, so just going to depend on how far we get back.
2: Are you confident that, if you end up a bit far back, are you confident that she could round a field like this up?
3: You'd hope so. It's probably a little bit easier racing last week, but like I say, the draw's not real great, so it's going to be hard.
2: Good luck.
3: Thank you.
2: That's Glenn Craven there, who drives the 8 Kiang Sweetheart, the last start winner. Her form has been impeccable. She's been in great form of late. So I think if Glenn Craven gets an inch of luck and can manage his way off the fence early, that she'll be very hard to hold out. She is my on top selection here ahead of Ollie's the Boss, the four. I think he looks like he might be the early leader, and I think he'll get a good run ahead of the two, Sweet Irish Lock. She's a lightly raced three-year-old filly taking on the older horses here, but she's certainly not out of it. She is the favourite. And in for fourth, I put the nine, Business Class. I think he presents a bit of value in this race, and if he gets a good run, he'll be there at the end as we come up to Dan for the call.
4: Yeah, thank you, Avi, and well done. I say braving the conditions, too far gone now, but it is pouring rain here at Melton for the third. Big drifter, Kiang Sweethearts, a bit hard to work out. A really good move for number two and the four. So they're the two that have been backed here. Sweet Irish Lock from barrier two, and Ollie's the Boss, who's gelded this preparation. Fourth up from a spell. They're the top two. Kiang Sweethearts out to about $5 now. Set race three, Vic Bred Voucher Pace, the third event of eight. The green light's on and they're racing. Ollie's the Boss began well, little lead. Coming across with it is Telemachus, but Ollie's the Boss is in front of Telemachus. Karamar Titmus third, then Sweet Irish Lock fourth. Next is Tivoli from Business Class. Wider out is Hugo Rocks, and then came Kiang Sweetheart away from the pegs. Saving ground, the inside is Ideal Moth, and Triple Roxade is out to the rear. Comfortable lead for Ollie's the Boss. It's in front of Telemachus without cover. Karamar Titmus behind the leader. Sweet Irish Lock ends up 1-1. And then came Tivoli. Ideal Moth saves ground the inside and will end up three back along the pegs. Now, Tivoli's going to make a move from three back the outside, just beyond midfield, almost in the another division at the moment, because Ideal Moth is sixth, about 10 metres from fifth. Business Class is outside of it. Then came Kiang Sweetheart, Triple Rock Saint, and Hugo Rocks is at the rear. 45.3 for the lead time, and the leader is Ollie's the Boss. Ollie's the Boss in front, leads by a metre to Tivoli. Karamar Titmus is in third spot. Fourth is Telemachus. As Kiang Sweetheart makes its move, getting past Sweet Irish Lock, and then on the inside is Ideal Moth. It's three pegs, four back to the inside, Triple Rock Saint, Business Class second last, and Hugo Rocks is at the rear. First quarter of the last mile, 29.2 in the rain, 45.3 for the lead time, and Ollie's the Boss is in front. Kiang Sweetheart's been a big drifter, but it gets up on the outside second. Karamar Titmus has enjoyed a good trip third, the pegs, and fourth is now Tivoli. Then came Ideal Moth inside Telemachus from Triple Rock Saint, Sweet Irish Lock.

0: Rock is now third last of the 800 from Hugo Roxton Business Class. Second quarter in 29.5. Ollie's the Boss just leads Kiang Sweetheart as they enter the back straight. Karamar Titmus third, then came Tivoli. Fifth, the inside is Ideal Moth, and then came Telemachus revved up. Sweet Irish Lock gets to the outside. It's now three deep, and then came Triple Rock St. Hugo Roxton Business Class. Ollie's the Boss, 500 metres to travel, and it leads about a neck. Second is Kiang Sweetheart off the back straight. In third is Karamar Titmus. Sweet Irish Lock is starting to work into it really strongly. And then came Tivoli and Ideal Moth held up. Third quarter, 28.9. Up to the turn, it's Ollie's the Boss in front. Kiang Sweetheart under pressure. Sweet Irish Lock went to second. And then Karamar Titmus. But the two best back runners, it's Ollie's the Boss and Sweet Irish Lock. Sweet Irish Lock on the outside gets level with Ollie's the Boss. They've come clear of the others. It's Sweet Irish Lock and Ollie's the Boss. Sweet Irish Lock just in front of Ollie's the Boss, and Sweet Irish Lock wins it. Sweet Irish Lock beat Ollie's the Boss. Hugo Rocks closed well for third. Ideal Moth fourth, and then Kiang Sweetheart. Triple Rock Saint. Next time was Tivoli, and then Telemachus, Karamar Titmus, and Business Class. 30.2 the final quarter, and the mile rate was 157.3 for Aldebaran Park. Oh, good support for both those two runners, and they've dominated the race. Sweet Irish Lock, who's got a really good turn of foot, sustained it for a bit longer tonight and was terrific winning. Driven by Adrian Pace, trained by Joe Pace, a filly by Sweet Lou out of Just Irish Lock, raced by F. Couchy, number two.
1: 2, 4, 6, and 10 there out of Melton in what looks to be pretty horrific conditions there for racing tonight, but they are continuing on and soldiering on, as they say. Two pacing heats down on the second night of the Inter-Dominion Series out of Albion Park. Both of them have gone to the stable of Jason Grimson with Dangerous and Minos, and he was in the bike behind Minos, and Brittany Graham caught up with Jason following that victory.
2: Minos takes out the second of the pacing heats tonight, and two for the Grimson stable. Looked an unkind draw on paper early, but not getting involved in a 34 lead time, it worked out pretty well.
3: Yeah, I tried to be smart at the start and punch through, and got caught three wide there, but to his credit, he just kept sticking on. He was three wide for a long way, and he didn't get to the chair to the winning post, but yeah, he just kept fighting. Just goes to show how good a horse he is, you know. They were nice horses chasing him down, but he wouldn't let him pass.
2: Just on that, not dissimilar to last week, he was under pressure a little way from home, but for a small horse, he looks to have a little bit of guts and determination.
3: Well, he's just a typical better. It's like he won't let him pass him. He'll get in front and sort of wait around. And saying that, he looks after himself so well too. But yeah, he's a real chance in the final if he gets a good draw, because he has blistering gate speed.
2: Just on next week, we've seen him driven tough the last few weeks from second row draws, but go back a few starts and his speed was electric. Is that really his best asset, or how's he best driven?
3: I think he's a better chaser, and he does have high speed, so I'd love to get the rail and sit on a horse like Larry or my mare, and we'll give him something to chase anyway.
2: Three horses now into next week's grand final. Captain's Mistress, of course, goes around later on this fellow. And Dangerous, the team on the desk were just discussing driver engagements with Cam, clearly with Captain's Mistress. Will you stick with this guy at this point in time? And who's in the conversation for Dangerous?
3: Look, I'd say Jai Coney will come up and drive him. He gets most of the second string drives. He's driving all the ones at home now, but he's probably first choice.
2: Well done here.
3: Thank you.
1: Yeah, been a super start to the night for Jason Grimson. Of course, he had Toro Stride run an excellent third in the first of our trotting heats as well to make its way into the Trotters Grand Final next week. And incidentally, he's got a big hand to play in our next out of Menangle as well. We are underneath a starting time, but Jason trains the 12 in the book, I Got Chills. Jai Coney, who we mentioned would be likely to head to Queensland to drive one of the three stablemates, most likely Dangerous next week. Partners, I Got Chills at that $2.10 quote here, starting from the wide draw. Others in the market, I'm Rocking It. Ashley DeLose has already had a victory tonight, a $7 chance. The Metal Flyer from the inside, a $8 chance. And then a little bit further out, Major Reason for Seton Grimmer well supported as well. 1 mile ahead of them here in the fourth of the night out of Menangle. $2.15, your favourite I Got Chills. Let's go and join Fred Hastings as he calls them over the flying mile.
0: One. They're just about right. I Got Chills. Draws deep. Odds on. Racing. Near the inside, the middle fly commenced okay. Major Reason showing speed, and there goes I Got Chills up on the outside. It's about to come calling. Behind those runners, then a Spirit of Arion, and then came I'm Rockin'. It followed further back by Lover Bell. Up on the inside is Magic Joe, and then Moreland Boy. Well back in the field, then is Manhattan Chick, and at the tail end of the field now is Captain Richie. 27-2 for the first quarter, and the leader is Major Reason, but I Got Chills comes up on the outside, gets a metre in front, just given a little tap up there, and is going to close down and lead from Major Reason. In third, Posse now is the middle flyer, and fourth into the back, Spirit of Arion, with I'm Rockin' It racing without cover. It's tagged by Lover Bell, and back on the inside is Magic Joe, followed by Moreland Boy. Well back, Manhattan Chicken, seeing them all is Captain Richie. 800 metres left to go, and again off the inside, Major Reason regains the lead in a real race of cat and mouse tack. Major Reason leads 29-3 the quarter. Half in 56-5. Going up on the outside now, I'm Rockin'. It's going to put I Got Chills in a pocket. Then came the middle flyer, Lover Bell. Further back then came Spirit of Arion as they run to the corner, and the rest are headed by Moreland Boy. Major Reason first towards the home turn. I'm Rockin' It. I Got Chills off the inside, the middle flyer. Lover Bell's going to be forced 3 and 4 wide, and Moreland Boy to the outside as they straighten up where Major Reason led. Again getting into the clear to come home strongly on the outside as I Got Chills. The metal flyer's right there. Spirit of Arion's driving up on the inside. Another big finish there, spread right across the track. I Got Chills.

0: there for fourth, which is the two. So that will be the result there ahead of that race out of Menangle. Gold Coast next up for us. We are 1 minute out from race start time and the last of the day there from Queensland. And we have a $3.30 favourite in Rock Hard Love up the top of the book, and from $5.50. A couple of other well-supported runners, the 4 Winchman and also the 6 Tribby Arnie, a $5.50 chance too. Rock Hard Love is your hot runner and market mover ahead of the 8th. And I think the team are with us there on course at the Gold Coast. No, not quite yet. So we have a look through this favourite here, fresh up from a spell, last raced back in December when finishing into 8th position, but has come back from a spell. Brandon Lorena does the riding for Gary Doty, $5.50 into $3.30. Winchman, your second favourite from the Paul Shaler stable, is fourth up today. Is it a second to win and a third from those three starts? Starts from barrier 5. Good solid support throughout trading. And Tribbiani is 4 starts back this time in. So fifth up today and has been in good form as well. Callers with us from the Gold Coast. Let's go and join them for the last of the day.
1: Yet to win first up in 4 goes, but placed 3 times. The stable looking for a running double. Likewise, the rider, Brandon Lorena. Now, Araleta coming up. Mars Epic ran a good race here first up. Last time around, goes in, and Destiny Summit will be the last to load. Right, here's Destiny Summit coming in. Race 8. 1,200 metres to close down the program. Light blinks away. Off at racing now. Mars Epic slow to move, missed it by 2. Rock Hard Love showed no speed, is going to settle in the back half of the field, the well-tried favourite. Golden Copper left well with Winchman and Stanislaus going forward on their outside. Tribbiani's just off those in fourth, then Constant Cafe, Araleta, Destiny Summit, Mars Epic, and there's Rock Hard Love back to last in that gold jacket. So it's Golden Copper in front, 700 metres left to run, leading by a neck. Stanislaus is parked second the outside. Tribbiani sliding forward into third spot, tugging for more rain. Then Winchman and Constant Cafe, Destiny Summit on the 3 wide line, Araleta, Mars Epic, and last is Rock Hard Love, but it's a packing field. 4 lengths top end to tail around the bend. Stanislaus took over from Golden Copper. Tribbiani hangs tough. Winchman, Constant Cafe, Destiny Summit, Rock Hard Love to the outside with 4 lengths to make up. Stanislaus in front, 150 to go from Tribbiani, then Winchman. Stanislaus still clear, 50 to go. Winchman, Tribbiani trying ever so hard. Stanislaus gripping on, saw it out. Stanislaus won it. Stanislaus won the last. Beat either Tribbiani or Winchman. A camera that. It's a head bobber. Destiny Summit's run fourth. They've left it in the bag with Rock Hard Love. It's run around fifth with Mars Epic, Constant Cafe, Araleta, Golden Copper. Stanislaus, Boris Thornton, Declamar takes the final race of the program, parked up outside the leader. And fends off the challengers late. They were coming, but the post was coming too. And arrives in time for Stanislaus, number 3, Boris Thornton, Declan Maher.
0: Yeah, Stanislaus hangs tough there and staved off all challengers in the run to the line. They got close, but not close enough in the last of the night there out of the Gold Coast. And speaking of last race of the night, we're heading to the last of the day out of Belmont, the 8th on their card today. This one over the 1,400 metres, and your favourite is the 10, Reminiscence. William Pike does the riding, $2.70. The price, $6.50 around Rock the Market, who is in the second line of betting, and the third line is Diamonds and Rubies at $7.50. $3 into $2.70 for your favourite. The Racing.com team are with us on course, less than a minute out from the start of race number 8. Let's go and join them as the loading process begins.
2: To be brought forward. So we come to the last of the day on what's been an absorbing program of racing.

0: Willie Pike, of course, yes. Al, he does command an enormous following nationally, more so in the last. And teams up with Reminiscence, one of two in the race, attempting to make it a hat-trick of victories. The other, of course, being Rock the Market, who Willie rode first up to salute the judge. Bird's eye view, no pier down there, statewide here from the Stewards Tower. The camera work, exceptional again here this afternoon. Been a fabulous day. It really has been. Droughts have been broken. Dominant early on speed day, and then it just changed and changed dramatically. Immortal Bliss producing a super first up victory, back with confidence from Thursday, beating Twisted Steel, both overcoming very wide gates, which many thought was beyond their scope. Now here is Rock the Market. Rock the Market coming up, walks forward, Cosmic Chaos, the stayer, Mr. Talentino, returning to the fold this afternoon to come forward with Kalora changing guard and also Triple the Chant. And it's been a super crowd in as well at Belmont Park. Big numbers, and they've been witness to a very, very entertaining day of racing. There's no doubt about that. So will the punters, Pell, get them home in the last of the day? Willie on Reminiscence. We'll find out shortly. Sun breaking through a little bit of cloud cover there. And it's a golden finish to the day. Here's Kalora coming up, changing the guard as well. They're nearly set for the Lawn Pride Australia Handicap. Kalora taking its spot. Reminiscence, 260, runs favourite. And there is the signal. Set. Off and racing, great start away as well. Right to Silence first to move. Diamonds and Rubies accelerating, they with a normal speed, with Chantel out of the gates in a hurry with Divine and Anna. But they go at the end of 200. Diamonds and Rubies go straight to the top and settles a length and a half clear from Chantel and Divine and Anna. Right to Silence back on the inside of Moonwalk as they steady down a little now. Then came Rock the Market, being followed by No Pier. Down on the inside is Statewide. The favourite, Reminiscence, over on the outside of Kalora next of all, followed by on the rails changing the guard, Triple the Chant, Mr. Talentino, right back in proceedings with Shoo Shoo, and last of all along the side is Cosmic Chaos. Inside the 700, and Diamonds and Rubies leads them as they prepare to set sail for home. Divine and Anna running second, Chantel is third. Right to Silence is over on the fence, travelling fourth as they approach the home turn now, coming out of the sunshine. Moonwalk the outside, Rock the Market, Reminiscence following it at the top of the home straight, Statewide in the middle, balancing up. They go past the 300. Diamonds and Rubies clear a length and a half. Divine and Anna with Moonwalk letting down. Rock the Market coming at them now. Reminiscence gone. 150 to go. Diamonds and Rubies with a kick and a big kick as well. Diamonds and Rubies out by two to Moonwalk and Rock the Market. And this is all the way. Diamonds and Rubies in a sparkling win in the last. Diamond Rubies beat Moonwalk. Third, Rock the Market. Kalora flashing late down the outskirts. In behind the Right to Silence, as well as Chantel changing the guard, also running on Will. Statewide followed further back, No Pier, Divine and Nana, and then came on pulling up Mr. Talentino next of all. Triple the Chant, Reminiscence, a big, big flop in the last today, and Cosmic Chaos near enough to being one of the last home in company with Shoo.
1: A bold front-running ride from Holly Watson on Diamonds in Rubies sees them victorious in the last of the day out of Belmont 9, 6, 7 and 12, the numbers there. Not too far away from the second of our Inter-Dominion trotting heats for the night at Albion Park, but before we head back to the team there on course, we've got to head to Q2 Parklands for the second of the night there, where Saray is your $1.50 favourite in the two box. Dominates the market here ahead of the 8, Fade to Black. The team are with us on course. Let's go and join him ahead of the 710-metre journey.
2: Slower than what he did to win the Gold Cup back in February. So he's not going as well. Soiree should be too good for them here.
3: Is Trumpet Tears the best of the roughies?
2: I think so. For your trifectas and exotics from box number one, can certainly run top three or four.
3: All right, here we go. Race two over the 710 metres for the Stayers, of course, as we

0: build up to the feature staying event later on tonight, the Group 1 Queensland Cup. Here's Johnny Brash.
1: Bacardi Girl and our track record holder, Fade to Black. Green light is on. Set for race two. Racing Soiree, second last to hit the ground. Bacardi Girl won the start. Around them, Fade to Black to second. Third was Posey Tanasi. Check to the rear was Starfire Tears. Going forward, Soiree, Trumpet Tears, and then Lakeview Hunter at the post the first time. And Bacardi Girl joined in the lead by Fade to Black. Two away, Posey Tanasi. Three lengths then to Soiree, about seven off the leader. Then came Lakeview Hunter, Trumpet Tears, and Starfire Tears. It's Bacardi Girl kicking on the inside. Side drew three quarters again in front of Fade to Black. Now Soiree is starting to warm up. Posey Tanasi, Lakeview Hunter coming through on the inside. Soiree goes to Bacardi Girl, takes the lead. Favourite comes away. Soiree beat either Bacardi Girl or Fade to Black, followed then by Lakeview Hunter, Trumpet Tears, Starfire Tears, Posey Tanasi in around 41 and 70.
2: 2, 6, 8, and 5 there at Parklands. Boy, you wouldn't want to be on the favourite a lap out, but somehow has managed to claim victory, Soiree, there at the short price quote. Albion Park next up for us, the fifth on the card. This is the Ladbrokes Inter-Dominion Trotting Championship Round 2, Heat 2. And we've got $1.55 favourite in Love Me 2. 10, 5, 1 and 8 for me. Kiang Stuka off the second row on top for me. Love Me 2 in for second. Mufasa Metro with the good draw, I think, can run a cheeky race. And don't write out Golden Sunset as well, more than capable of filling a top four. Couple of defections here in Aldebaran Acrux, and also Susan is her name, who was the second favourite for the series. Unfortunately, her career is over after suffering an injury. We'll look forward to seeing her babies on the track in a few years' time. But $1.55 favourite here in Love Me 2, Kieran Manning for Chris Venosio, who grabbed a Quinella in the first of our trotting heats. Let's go and join the team. 2.5 minutes out from the start of race number 5. Brittany Graham's getting in position for a pre-race interview, and look forward to hearing what she has to say, as it looks like she's going to line up a chat with Kieran Manning, who has the drive on our short-priced favourite. As they walk around there at the start, out to $1.55. Now, Kieran Stuka out to $4.20. There's a bit of money floating around here for a few at each way quotes. Golden Sunset, your third line of betting at 16s. And Ikigai at a $16 quote as well. Of course, the first trotting heat taken out by the defending champion in RC Phoenix for Chris Venosio, with series favourite $1.30 he was. Gus, disappointing running into fourth. He's now $1.45 to take out next week's final. RC Phoenix, a big shortener, $10 into that $5.50 quote. 90 seconds out. We still haven't got the team with us there on course. As we look to race number 6 on the program, of course, we get to see Leap to Fame, who's $1.04. And the third of our pacing heats tonight. Of course, both pacing heats so far taken out by Dangerous and Minos from the Jason Grimson stable. Once we get those heats out of the way, don't go anywhere, because we have Captain's Mistress going around a little bit later on in proceedings. She too at $1.04. She'll take her place in next week's Inter-Dominion pacing grand final, courtesy of her victory last week in the Group 1 Rising Sun, giving her an automatic berth, although a condition that she did have to line up again tonight. So she takes her place in the Garrard's Kevin Thomas four-year-old feature with a field of 5 to go around there. Prior to that, we see some of the better mares go into action. And of course, we have the Group 1 Proto Star for the two-year-olds. Race number 8 on the program, where Come and See is your $2.80 favourite ahead of Cardigan Gem. As these trotters continue to work their way around at the start, can't see Brittany Graham out there ready to have a chat with anyone. Mufasa Metro from the insides, $41 into 21s. Matt Elkins does the driving for Taylor Gillespie. Aldebaran Stilinski from the Dawson team was 8th last week. They'll be looking for a much improved effort here from our 4th favourite. And then Ikigai for the Graham Dwyer stable. Greg Bennett does the driving. A little bit further down in the market, a $13 chance. Finished 9th here last week. Sounds like we might have an issue or two on track there at Albion Park at this stage. Hence why we are in delay. So we'll continue to work out

0: way through this field. Market changes off the back of that last pacing race, although it looks like they are scoring up behind the Mobile here. Minos did move in from $10 to $8. And just wondering whether we've got any access to audio from On Track here. We do. We have Chris Barsby. I'll take a big sigh of relief as we're almost a minute out from the start of our second trotting heats for the night. They're scoring up behind the Mobile. Let's go and join Chris on course. Love Me Too, your $1.70 favourite.
1: Coming up well, Rikiro Blaze is about to fill her position. She's drawn off the second line. We're just about set. Ready to run. Stand by. There's the light. They're off and trotting. Zealous Spur came away in a full stretch break. Speedy Lover also broke. Mufasa Metro fast away. He'll lead and lead easily. Love Me Too goes up on the outside. Golden Sunset gets in behind them. And Not As Promised, he's now fourth. He's one off the inside. Kiang Stuka, he was able to miss all that early trouble. He quickly goes to fifth and he's got ample room to work with. Then we've got margins to Zealous Spur. He was in trouble at the start. Icky Guy went off stride, able to reset fairly quickly. A margin back to Rikiro Blaze, Aldebaran Stalinski, and Speedy Lover. They are covering plenty of real estate. Going down the back straight by the mile marker, Mufasa Metro holding. It's Mufasa Metro out in front. Love Me Too, caught without cover. Golden Sunset third. Not As Promised makes a break. He goes.

Promised a long margin, Rikiro Blaze. Next, Aldebaran Stalinski, Speedy Lover. He's back at the tail as they wheel up to the home turn with 1,200 metres left to go. It's Mufasa Metro leading the way. Icky Guy, Let's Rip and charges up, but Love Me Too goes with it. Elkins handing over, and Love Me Too, the favourite, takes over. 1,000 metres left to trot. Love Me Too leads the way. Icky Guy doing a mountain of work on the outside. Mufasa Metro backed away. Now third leader's back, and Kiang Stuka, he is ready to go. He's fourth, one by one. Golden Sunset working one off, catching the cover of Kiang Stuka, then Zealous Spur, and that is your race. We've got big margins, not as promised. Rikiro Blaze, Aldebaran Stalinski, Speedy Lover. Second quarter, 29.2. Entering the back straight, Love Me Too, being joined on the outside by Icky Guy. Mufasa Metro lurking behind them third. Kiang Stuka, Jason Lee, he's yet to pull the trigger on Kiang Stuka, still one by one. Zealous Spur down on the inside. Golden Spur tracking up behind Kiang Stuka. 400 metres left to go. It's Love Me Too. Love Me Too shaking off the challenge from Icky Guy. Mufasa Metro moves to second. Kiang Stuka, he's hit a flat spot. Zealous Spur the inside, then Golden Sunset at the top of the lane. Love Me Too corners with the lead. Margin 5 metres. Mufasa Metro to the outside, starting to give good chase. Love Me Too. Mufasa Metro trying to close in. Love Me Too. Love Me Too gave Mufasa Metro the cold shoulder, and Love Me Too scores. Love Me Too beat Mufasa Metro. Zealous Spur, Kiang Stuka fourth, then Golden Sunset, Icky Guy, big margins back to not as promised. Rikiro Blaze, Aldebaran Stalinski, and Speedy Lover. Final split 28.3 the time. It's 156.4 for racingandsports.com. He was dominant. Love Me Too. He had to do his fair share of work, but he comes out on top. Class has prevailed. Love Me Too, the favourite, Kieran Manning.

0: to the final. We'll dissect that a little bit more as we work our way through the night. We've got to get off to the Meadows for the third on their card. Your $3.30 favourite is the 6 Tripped Out. Your market mover and hot runner, though, is the 1 Poor QWERTY, $5.50 into $4. Let's go and join the team as they begin the loading process for the third.
1: 50, Lightning Speed's at 7, Poor Otis at 8, double figures the rest, Spring Miles 23 and Crackerjack Hops is a $41 chance on fixed odds. So the favourite is Tripped Out, who's coming off down the track behind Paul Vortex in the McKenna. That was after winning the heat of that series in 34 and 24. And it was a very good performance from the wide draw, fast early split, back in Trip tonight. 420 Poor QWERTY, placing four of his last four runs. He's won 6 of 26, 1 of 8 over this trip, and he's been well supported on fixed odds. Set to go, race 3. Ready? Racing, Tripped Out jumped fast. There was good speed. Poor QWERTY is going to hustle through and keep the lead. Tripped Out up to second, railing through with Giacomo, and on the outside of that was Lightning Speed. Wider out in the track there was Crackerjack Hops. Spring Miles got up to fourth, back on the inside Lightning Speed, and then came Repeat the Same, and Poor Otis is at the rear of the field. Down the back, Poor QWERTY the leader. After it was Tripped Out, right behind them Giacomo, round the turn, Poor QWERTY in front. Tripped Out on the outside is looming up. Poor QWERTY kicked. Oh, I'm not sure. Not sure. Tripped Out and Poor QWERTY hit it together. Their heads were just out of sync. Third across the line was Giacomo ahead of Spring Miles. They were clear on Repeat the Same. And then came Crackerjack Hops. And it was one of the last across the line with the Lightning Speed back there too. And the red has just held on.
0: 1, 6, 5, and 7. So the market mover is victorious for Samantha Greenfowl there in Poor QWERTY. We've got to get off to Melton, though, in what looks pretty atrocious conditions still there. Aldebaran Abel, your $3.20 favourite, just ahead of Just As I Am at $5. Let's go and join the team on course, who I am sure are feeling a little bit wet.
2: Matty Whittle. There's a stack of winning chances here, though. I'm with Aldebaran Abel, ahead of the 7, who is now a drifting runner, out to 8.50 for the 7 Freight Shaker. I thought plenty of others had a chance, including Just As I Am and Prohibited Grace. Race 4 is the Hip Pocket Castlemaine Trot, and here's Dan Malecki for the call.
3: Very strong windy conditions as well, so it's probably the most unpleasant it's been right now. Quite obvious it's a wet track. Lots of marks on the track now as the runners get close to a start for the Hip Pocket Castlemaine Trot. Mobile's about to swing into the back straight for race number 4. So they're set to go. And the green light's on, they're racing. And away very quickly is Prohibited Grace. Got past Unclad pretty comfortably and out wider on the track. Freight Shaker's coming across. Also up there is Aldebaran Abel as they make their way into the first turn. Leader Prohibited Grace booting up now. We've got both Freight Shaker, who might end up outside Prohibited Grace. It often takes a trail, but at the moment there's slight pressure coming. Freight Shaker is going to push a little bit of an issue, but Prohibited Grace looks to have that part covered. Aldebaran Abel's going to end up one out, one back, and Unclad is behind the leader as they make their way into the straight, and they have 1,200 metres to go. Three back the inside is Carbine. Now, Aldebaran Abel's going to hook out to move around Freight Shaker. Then came Rocky Valley, who's in sixth position, about 5 metres behind it, to Just As I Am. And then came Kai Valley Michael, and back last of all is Tweedledee. I think all these drivers need windshield wipers on their masks because it is absolutely teeming down at the moment. 30.7 for the first quarter, 7.6 for the lead time, and Prohibited Grace is in front. Aldebaran Abel is second. Third is Unclad. It's behind the leader, and Freight Shaker one out, one back. Then Carbine three back on the inside of Rocky Valley. Next is Just As I Am as they enter the back straight, and Kai Valley Michael's on the outside of Tweedledee. The second quarter in 33.1. And the leader is Prohibited Grace. Aldebaran Abel just starting to test it a little bit now as they start to quicken up. 5 metres away, Freight Shaker. Then came Unclad. Further back to Carbine, who's inside Rocky Valley. 400 to go. It's Prohibited Grace just in front of Aldebaran Abel. 28.4, they dash down the back. That

0: Error 5 metres clear with Freight Shaker third, and then Unclad starting to pick up again. On the turn, though, Aldebaran Able the outside and Prohibited Grace. It's Aldebaran Able with its nose in front. Unclad comes through. Freight Shaker winds up. It's Aldebaran Able in front. Unclad's getting through. Unclad the inside. Unclad took over from Aldebaran Able, and Unclad goes on to win it. Unclad from Aldebaran Able, Freight Shaker. They were winding up out wide. Just as I am finished off well, Rocky Valley's right up there for fourth, and Kai Valley Michael the widest. Then came Carbine, Prohibited Grace, Weakened Late, and Tweedledee at the rear. 29.7 for the final quarter, and the mile rate was 2.1.4.
1: 1.37 and perhaps 9 there out of Melton. Chris Alford takes the short way home and salutes the judge with Unclad around a $6 hope. Rather be sitting in the studio here than out driving racehorses at Melton tonight, that's for sure. Wentworth Park, next up for us, race number one on their card, just over a minute out. $1.45 favourite to open the night's proceeding over the 520 metres. Winter Key at that $1.45 quote. Fascinate Susie, your next line of betting at $4.80, then Mystical Ethics in the green rug is a $8.50 chance, although, as I say, that goes an $8 option now, and then double figures for all the rest. Been well back this favourite, $1.85 into the $1.45 quote, so the money's been floating around here in the first of the night out of a Wentworth Park. Callers with us too as they make their way around to the boxes. Just out to $1.50 now is this favourite as the money comes again for the five Fascinate Susie. Let's go and get the last minute or two thoughts from the team on course at Wentworth Park.
2: 9:12 this morning, just after about an hour after declaration of scratchings. 13 cents the win and 14 cents for the place, win and place deductions there. So the first of 10 tonight, $1.40 Winter Key, in from 2:40, has been heavily backed. Currently 14 degrees, no chance of rain, which is great news. Quite a balmy winter's evening here at headquarters. Back of the boxes now. At the start and moving over behind the traps for the first race tonight, the New South Wales, gapnewsouthwales.com.au boxes at the 5:20 start. All races over this journey here tonight. Of course, we look with great interest in the Queensland Cup at 8:30 tonight and the Brisbane Cup at 9:15, the last hurrah of Cumbria Jack, and New South Wales very well represented in both those races tonight. Good luck to all concerned at the queue. Almost set to go. Harbour City Racing, Wentworth Park on a Saturday night. Winter Key at $1.60 for Andrew Rowe. The Cherry, the favourite. We stand with Tasmania, fifth grade. And the Lutt is on. Lua Rolls, favourite, the Cherry. Winter Key, box one. They're ready. And they're off. Winter Key just balked at the start, missed it a half length. Out fast, Fascinate Susie, Mel Conda passer. And now Winter Key bores through on the inside and took the lead. Blue Frankie got to second, and third is Go Go Spirit, followed by Lumia Thunder. And then came Mystical Ethics. They broke right away from the others. El Conda passer. Back behind him, Infrared Violet and Fascinate Susie got into bother the first quarter. Winter Key's out by three, and Blue Frankie to the home bend. Six lengths to Mystical Ethics. The favourite in front, Winter Key, just getting a bit tired, but holds the lead from Blue Frankie. And Winter Key won it by a long neck in the end to Blue Frankie. Third of the race went to Mystical Ethics, and a big gap to Go Go Spirit into four. And then behind them came Mystical Ethics, followed by Fascinate Susie, and then El Conda pass, and no luck on the first corner, and the time 29.78. Number one, Winter Key, 140.104 for Andrew Rowe, has beaten Blue Frankie. He's run a terrific race.
1: 1.36 and 4 there in the first of the night out of Wentworth Park, the short price favourite. Delivers, but only just delivers to a bit of a nervous watch there over the concluding stages. We've not long seen the running of the second of our Inter-Dominion Trotting Series heats for the night, taken out by Love Me Too, giving Chris Venosio three runners in next week's grand final. And not too long ago, Brittany Graham was on track at Albion Park to catch up with winning driver Kieran Manning.
3: Just trying to make my life, Karen's life, and Love Me Too's life a little easier as we conduct this interview, Ryan. But Kez, in the nicest possible way, that wasn't pretty, but it was successful.
4: Yeah, that's a good way of putting it, yeah. It didn't go as easy as I thought it was going to go. Obviously, the one had other ideas, and it still went very good, but he had to do a fair bit of work, and then again in the middle, and then, yeah, didn't get much peace at all.
3: in regards to the early

0: stages. It looked fairly obvious from our vantage point, and clearly yours as well, that the lead wasn't on offer. But I guess then things changed when a three wide move came, and you clearly believe in this horse's ability because you weren't going to take the easy route, so to speak.
1: No, certainly he's got plenty of ability, and he's very tough. I just didn't want to have to be coming wide on the home bend, so chance went up again. I was lucky the leader put in a bit of roughy and galloped, so I was just able to get past him, and then that made all the difference in the end. He got a bit rough at times, but around the home bend I just yelled at him, and the more I yelled at him the better he trotted, so I just make it to the straight, and I was he won really comfortable.
0: Just on that, the bends here, so to speak, at Albion Park don't appear to be his best friend, but going into the final, I'm sure there'll be room for a little more improvement, and it will give Chris some opportunities to rectify that, but this week was better than last, so hoping for some more improvement once again.
1: Yeah, that's right. He's added a few things this week. Chris, he worked him Wednesday, added a gating strap and a Murphy blind. And yeah, he said he was heaps better working. It probably made him run up the track a little bit, the straight a bit more, but we weren't too worried about that. Just a matter of we got around the corner. And tonight, he was heaps better. He still was only just made around the corner, but he sort of had that pressure and he didn't have an easy run. So he was probably getting a little bit tired, but up the straight he was awesome. I didn't pull the ears and he did it as he liked.
0: Just on next week in the Inter-Dominion, this is a special race for everyone involved, so to be involved in another one, it must be awesome.
1: Oh yeah, for sure. It's been a few years since I've been a part of it, and it's just lovely to have Merv give me a drive on his good horse and the other owners and Chris to let me steer him around. He's obviously got a few nice ones in the final now, and barrier draws will be a bit crucial, but it's just wrapped to be in that.
0: Just on that, Merv, congratulations. You've had some... will do.
2: And Elizabeth and the baby involved, because it's a mum and dad show, this one.
0: You've had some pretty good success with this lady too.
2: Oh, well, we keep trying.
0: Good luck next week, guys.
1: Thank you.
3: Yeah, Merv Butterworth there, who co-owns alongside his wife Meg, and I can see a pretty famous name in Australasian racing across both codes there in the winner's circle as well, in Graham Rogerson, who originally trained Love Me Too when he was here in New Zealand. If you're looking for the futures market for that trotting Inter Dominion, you will not find it on tab.co.nz because it won't reopen until we have a final field a little bit later on tonight, but Love Me Too sure to be at a shorter price than what he was not all that long ago. Was a $26 chance, but with a good barrier draw should shorten and nicely takes out the second of our Inter-Dominion heats. One more heat to go, and that's the one that features the champion. Leap to Fame is our next race out of Albion Park. Looking forward to seeing him go round. He's $1.04 for Grant Dixon, who does both the training and the driving. Menangle next up for us, the fifth on their card tonight. This is the Club Menangle Vic Frost free-for-all over the 1 mile. And we have a $2.70 favourite in Rip. Jason Hewitt does the driving for Bernie Hewitt, second at the last two starts. Glitter Ain't Gold for Nathan Turnbull from the inside draw is your second favourite. As we scroll down and have a look at the selections from Fred Hastings, he's found them 10, 11, 1 and 5. He found a spot for Hooter. Hasn't been the greatest of nights so far for Jason Grimson and Jai Coney there at Menangle, but they look to get back on track here with a $7 chance. Have you checked in for the Bernie Hewitt? We'll do the driving of that runner is also in Fred's selections. The former Kiwi there in Piccadilly Pete as well, an $8 chance. Fred Hastings is with us on course. Let's go and join him for the final stages of the build-up ahead of race number 5.
4: It's the listed feature. Of course, Vic trained some of the greats of the sport. Many say his greatest was the mighty Westburn Grant. Horses like Shandon, Area Code, and so many others. And Club Menangle paying tribute to the great Vic Frost, as they do with so many of the living legends of the sport. Mobile comes around the corner. It's a good race, this. Rip draws very wide. And its main thread in betting is on the inside. There's the light and they're underway. And beginning brilliantly out wide was Rippets trying to drive down. Hooter goes with it. And there's Glitter Rain Gold poking up on the inside. But Rip goes to the lead. Hooter second. Third is Glitter Rain Gold. And they were followed then by Captain Belisario. George Street is in behind those as they work out of the straight. Further back then is Smoke and Ace. Driving up in between runners is Have You Checked In, followed by Classic Mission. And last on the outside was Piccadilly Pete, 26.7 the quarter. They go into the back. Rip led the way. Hooter second, and third is Glitter Rain Gold. So the top three in betting are 1, 2, 3 into the back straight. Captain Belisario, then George Street, Smoke and Ace, Have You Checked In. Second to last is Piccadilly Pete, and on the inside a neck away. Last is Classic Mission. They're halfway home in the Vic Frost. And that second quarter in 27.5, 54.2 if you don't mind down the back. Rip, they are absolutely skating up front. Rip leads the way from Hooter, doing all the bullock work outside. In third, Posse under lock and key, Glitter Rain Gold. Next, the outsiders, Captain Belisario, George Street, Smoke and Ace, Piccadilly Pete. Just in between runners there is Have You Checked In, and Classic Mission. Smoke and Ace pulls out to try and make ground, but it's Rip the leader. Glitter Rain Gold moves into a clear second as Hooter yields ground. Off the track, Smoke and Ace and George Street. Captain Belisario strung up in traffic. 27.8 the quarter. First into the straight as Rip, giving chase is Glitter Rain Gold. George Street is being produced at the right time. Off the track as Piccadilly Pete. Big finish coming up. Glitter Rain Gold has gone up on the outside to go to the lead over Rip. It's Glitter Rain Gold starting to pull away, and Glitter Rain Gold will be George Street. Third's close out wide. Piccadilly Pete, maybe a nose rip, but hang on to your tickets. They were followed by Smoke and Ace, Classic Mission, Have You Checked In, well back Hooter, Captain Belisario. They've run around 150. Glitter Rain Gold, best backed in the race. George Street, who led last week, was beaten for speed tonight, but has been aided and abetted by a very quick pace. Was able to poke through, and that'll give the stable the Quinella. Nathan,
3: 1, 2, 9, and 10, and a pretty frenetic fifth there out of Menangle. But with the good trip, Jet Turnbull sneaks the victory there. Albion Park next up for us. There he is, the champ, Leap to Fame. The winner of $7.5 million worth of stake earnings in his 90-start career. He's won 71 races, placed on 17 occasions. He is your dominant favourite to win next week's grand final, and he's an even more dominant favourite to win this heat at $1.04. The Janitor, the only other runner in single figures at $7.50. 6, 8, 11, and 1 for me. Brittany Graham finds them 6, 8, 1, and 4. She found a spot for Path to Greatness as a multiple booster. The team are with us on course, 6 minutes out from the start of the third of our pacing heats for this year's Inter-Dominions on night 2. Let's go and join them as they build in to the champ, Larry, Leap to Fame.
5: The 2023 Inter-Dominion
6: final. So he's won 29 of his last 30 at this

0: that photo against Don Hugo here last December in the Blacks of
1: Well, you know the funny thing is Monday, I reckon Grant Dixon has willed into existence in big races. He came out years ago and said, oh, the one barrier I don't want to draw is 1 or 8. And since then, the amount of times he's drawn 1 or 8 in a big race, wouldn't it be intriguing if he draws 1 or 8 come Monday?
0: Well, I think it'd be horrendous for him because it would give Captain's Mistress and maybe even the janitor a big advantage over him. And this is going to be his challenge. I think there's about an 80% chance Captain's Mistress will get in front of him in the run because I think she would cross him and she would hold him if she drew inside him. And even off the back row, she might be able to burrow through better than he can. So the janitor doesn't have that gate speed. So he doesn't have that Captain's Mistress weapon to get a better spot. He would need to draw better and stay in front of Leap to Fame rather than get in front of Leap to Fame from another spot.
2: And we saw in the Blacks of Fake last year where Pete McMullen, I think they were both drawn outside second line on that occasion, and Pete took the first shot, got to the front, parked Leap to Fame, and then it was Don Hugo that got the closing shot on him. So if a similar scenario ever plays out and it's Captain's Mistress taking that closing shot, well, he's going to need to be at his best to hold her.
0: I love Don Hugo, and he's won $2.5 million, but she is faster than Don Hugo.
1: So this race intriguing as far as the points are concerned. Tried to tell you is on 9 points. The janitor's on 9 points. Captain Ravishing on 8 points. And you've got Max Delight, who's drawn the worst in this race, and he's on 11 points. So we're keeping an eye on those.
0: Well, so the janitor, you said, is on 9. If we're saying 24 is the cutoff, he's got to get 15. So is that second, is it?
2: Second with bonus points.
1: Yeah, with bonus points.
0: Well, he's in a tricky spot, isn't he, from that barrier draw.
2: We did have the points just come up on the screen a moment ago from the second heat, and they were there, and it is going to be a challenge for the janitor from where he is.
0: Well,
2: so if we could get those points back up on the screen again, we could have a quick look at them
0: before we get to Brandon Kramborg for this.
2: But it's all about Leap to Fame here. I think Leap to Fame.

0: They will come throw him with Leap to Fame to beat the janitor. Captain Ravishing, I think, is my value.
1: Yes, same numbers. Leap to Fame, the janitor, Captain Ravishing.
0: Adam?
2: Oh, I'm just hoping the janitor gets into the final. It wouldn't be right if he didn't.
0: All right, here he is. The champ is here, looking forward to him stepping out and sweeping as he's done before this heat series into the final. And can he get it done for his third next week? Here's BK.
3: An absolute superstar. He's a rock star here in Queensland, and he is $1.05 at the moment. What a gift that they've even given you, better than the $1.04 that was first on offer. I know it's not the biggest of big pushes out, but in terms of backing Leap to Fame, he won't find too many Inner Dominion heats that are easier than this one. And yes, the janitor, who was the logical second favourite to the series, is in this race, but he's just drawn so badly that it seems to me that this is going to be a Leap to Fame wipeout here. You can take the $1.05 with absolute impunity. He's 20s on, but he's better than these at the 20s on price, and he does now just move back to a

0: I think the value bet is Captain Ravishing here. He's currently 101, but the six is playing Captain Ravishing. I was really impressed. First up from WA, where sometimes the form can be a little bit hard to follow. He ran fifth to Fighter Command, who's run really well again tonight despite breaking. He just wasn't comfortable anywhere near on the markers, and the report is from Jason Lee that he gave him a great feel, just didn't travel too kindly in the run, just wanted to get out at every bend. So Captain Ravishing and the Fighter Command form holds up okay. Go back to that win four starts ago over Better's Pride. He was good at Gloucester Park last night. So Captain Ravishing on top for, Leap to Fame on top for me. Captain Ravishing, top three, top four. That's the way to play him. Let's get to Britt for the final pacing heat of the Inner Dominion 2026.
1: Thank you, BK. Yes, I'm alongside Kyla Madden, who lines up with Captain Ravishing in a position where big points are necessary, but I thought he was exceptional on night one. What did you think?
2: Yeah, he went really good night one. Where... I'm hoping he'll go pretty good tonight. We'll just punch through on the twos back and see where we lob. We all know he's got a good sprint, so we'll save him up late.
1: Good luck.
2: Thank you.
1: Kyla Madden there, and yeah, interesting that she'll be staying off the marker line by the sounds of things at this point in time. We'll grab the last word from Rowan Hilly. We spoke to him last week. What was your assessment of your bloke's performance, tried to tell you last week, Rowan, and what do you do tonight from this draw?
3: It was only fair, Britt. We think he's a little bit better than that, so hopefully we'll go as forward as hard as we can.
1: Good luck.
3: Thank you.
1: Rowan Hillier there as we clear the track ahead of this next pacing heat. So just trying to sort out those top three, top four plays with a few that are in positions that they need big points. I'm with Leap to Fame on top. Surprise, surprise. It just looks a perfect setup for him. The Janitor deserves to be second favourite. Yes, it's going to be tricky. And it's not the ideal draw for a horse like

0: Atelier shows the way. Max Delight, he's rushing up on the outside. Hell of Max Delight, and as they go towards the 1500 meter marker, lead time 37.3. It's not supersonic. Max Delight shows the way, not for long. Leap to Fame is about to push on by, and Leap to Fame rolls into the van. It's Leap to Fame taking over. Max Delight is now second. Tried to tell you, he's now third, the early leader. Darren's left parked out. Part the Greatness, he's down on the inside, racing four back. Next, Captain Ravishing, Hot and Treacherous. A long way back on the outside, Captain Ravishing. Then See You Art, the Janitor. Hector is at the tail. First quarter of the last mile, 29.3. 1,000 metres left to run, and it's Leap to Fame. Leap to Fame, 5 metres. Max Delight second. Tried to tell you third. Darren parked out. Part the Greatness, four back the inside. Captain Ravishing, he's one by one, following up behind Darren. Next, the Janitor, Hot and Treacherous. Hector, See You Art, he's last on the inside, going into the back straight. Second quarter, 29.7. Dixon just whispered the word dig, and it's Leap to Fame travelling into the back straight, leading 5 metres. Second, Max Delight. Darren third. The Janitor's turn loose. He's charging up three wide. Tried to tell you is down on the inside. Captain Ravishing, part the Greatness. Then Hector, Hot and Treacherous. See You Art is still back at the tail. Keep digging. 400 metres left to run. Leap to Fame is starting to get clear. Backstraight quarter, 26.7. Max Delight is a clear second. Tried to tell you third. The Janitor's deeper out. Then Captain Ravishing as they corner. It's all Leap to Fame. Leap to Fame by 7 metres. Max Delight doing a great job holding second. Tried to tell you third. Then part the Greatness. The rivals there in the land of the lost, chasing Larry, and Leap to Fame races clear and wins well again. It's Leap to Fame beating Max Delight. Tried to tell you fourth. Part the Greatness. Captain Ravishing, the Janitor, Darren, next over the line, Hot and Treacherous, See You Art, Hector, final split, 26.6 the time. It's 152.5 for
1: Racing. Well, he's done it again, Leap to Fame. What a drive, what a win. What a drive, Max Delight. He's qualified for the final, Will Rickson. That was just an 11 out of 10. Tried to tell you, we'll probably do enough to get into the final as well. The Janitor, well, well, well, let's watch this space. You've got fourth going to Path to Greatness after running fifth last week. And, gee, Captain Ravishing, hasn't he run a series?
2: 6-11 there as we see Leap to Fame do what Leap to Fame does best, and that's just keep on winning. He will head into next week's grand final as a short order favourite, but we are going to see what everyone is saying is his biggest challenge go a little bit later on tonight at Albion Park, and Captain's Mistress, who got that automatic invite after winning the Group 1 The Rising Sun last week. Interesting to see whether that sixth placing was enough for the Janitor. He was the second favourite for the series at one point. He may be under pressure to make his way into the final. We'll bring you some more post-race coverage from Larry's victory shortly, but we've got to get off to Wentworth Park for the second of the night there, not far away from race start time. Another short price favourite and the red rug, and it is Fascinate Samuel at $1.65. Let's join the team on course.
3: Here, but he doesn't always lob on the arm. His box manners aren't brilliant. He's got probably the fastest dog from the boxes outside of him, Foxy Barbella, and Rise Up Nismo is going to carve across from the sixth draw as well. So they're getting set now. Race number two on the 10-race program. So favourites draw on the inside, Fascinate Samuel. It'll be a good battle to the first corner here. Foxy Barbella, Rise Up Nismo, and even Wagoolga can show some speed. Book your next function here at Wente. Fascinate Samuel, the favourites draw on the inside. Happy Ethics out in seven. The evens of Foxy Barbella, Wilgooga, Rise Up Nismo, and Tarawai Banjo on the outside for Shannon Boyd. Almost set to go race number two. 170, Fascinate Samuel. And the green light is on. Provocateurs on the way. Race number two. Favourite 8 to 11, Fascinate Samuel. They're ready. Set. And racing, he missed it a length or so. Fascinate Samuel, and out fast was Rise Up Nismo to lead from Happy Ethics, and then came Fascinate Samuel, the favourite, getting through along the rail. A break to Foxy Barbella, followed by Wilgooga and Tarawai Banjo. Rise Up Nismo led. Fascinate Samuel's trying to chisel a run. 4 lengths away to Happy Ethics running on. A break away then to Tarawai Banjo and Wilgooga to the home corner. Rise Up Nismo, the leader. Fascinate Samuel's just stalking for a run. Gets to the outside now. In front, Rise Up Nismo all over the top, though. Fascinate Samuel rattling home. Happy Ethics got second and third in Rise Up Nismo, followed by

0: Bike in the closing stages, popping off the back of the leader and over the top, he and 110. Numbers are 1, 7, 6, and 8 interim. Winning margin a length by a neck.
1: 1, 7, 6, and 8 there in the second of the night out of Wentworth Park. Not too long ago, we saw the best pacer down under and potentially one of the best pacers in the world, Leap to Fame, grab himself another career victory. And post that success, Brittany Graham caught up with his driver and trainer, Grant Dixon.
2: Vantage point two.
3: Yeah, it felt good. It felt like it's a little bit sharper than last week. So yeah, hopefully, you know, everything's on track for next week.
2: I spotted him after the line and he really ran the turn strongly and turning into the back straight. There was a little more if needed.
3: Yeah, he went right through the line and hopefully that's a good sign for next week for their extra distance.
2: And we know he loves the extra trip, 2,600 metres this year as opposed to the 3,200 metres of last year. Does that let a few others in? We know the further the better for Larry. So is 2,600 metres just a little sticking point for a back-to-back success?
3: Oh, look, I think anywhere past the 22 is really in his wheelhouse. So, I'm just happy that it's over a bit more distance. It gives, just might make the draw so important, but it's going to be a super hard race.
2: What does his week look like now? Because he's had the two solid runs back-to-back and another seven-day turnaround. But take us into the inner sanctum a little bit here. There's lots of people here to watch Larry, but what will his week look like?
3: Oh, at the end of the day, Trista and I will have a sort of good talk about it tomorrow and then sort of obviously just see how he is in himself and, whether or not he has one or two fast workouts for the week. Yeah, it'll be all up to him how he pulls up weight-wise and how he's feeling.
2: Good luck for the week.
3: Thank you. Cheers.
1: He's a marvel to watch, isn't he? And like Britt, love the way he got his way through the line and then around the back straight. He was just absolutely charging and right on track to grab himself another Inter-Dominion in 7 days' time. Talking about marvels, Max Delight, the old boy's run a cracker to get into second and grab himself another berth in an Inter-Dominion Grand Final. And if he draws the front line, he's not the worst chance for a top four finish either. He's racing in fine fettle. That's our Inter-Dominion heats run and done for the night out of Queensland. There's still some feature racing to come though, and we've got plenty to look forward to there. Looking forward to the Group 1 Proto Star, which isn't too far away. It's race 8 on the program. And then, of course, later on, race number 9 on the card there, Captain's Mistress, goes round at 1:04, so there'll be plenty of interest in that as well. Q2 Parklands next up for us, and the runners are around at the boxes for the fourth of the night. Tahitian Girl at $3.70 is your favourite, but the market mover is the one, Breakout Loud, $5 into $4. Allure in the 3 rug is a $5 third favourite. Let's go and join the team on course as they begin to load for race number 4.
4: 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They're set. Racing now, fast away was Aaliyah, showing speed, Whiskey Service. Down the outside, Tripper Art, Ryerson Bale. Pushing off there was Breakout Lad. Check to Ryerson Bale, Tahitian Girl, and Little Cliffy to the tail. Into the back, Aaliyah is the leader by 2 lengths over Whiskey Service. Third was Breakout Lad. 7 lengths away, Wiggle On, followed by Ryerson Bale, Tripper Art. It's Aaliyah in front, down the side, by a length and a half. Whiskey Service to the outside, but Aaliyah in front. Aaliyah for Lick McHugh, 2 lengths over Whiskey Service, Breakout Lad, a break to Ryerson Bale, then Tripper Art, Wiggle On, Little Cliffy, and last in Tahitian Girl in around 29 and 8.
1: 3, 5, 1, and 7 there in the fourth out of Q2 Parklands. Aaliyah, $4.30 on the tote, was a little bit longer than that on the fixed odds price. Next up for us comes from Melton, the fifth on their card. Looks like it might have at least stopped raining there. Some Americans, the $1.55 favourite. Kate Gath does the driving for Emma Stewart. Dominates trading here in the fifth of the night, 1,720 metres ahead of them. I think the team are with us there on course.

0: So let's go and join them as they build into the fifth.
1: I think our best chance to see where he's at in this grade is to sit behind a horse like some American and give him the best chance from there to run on.
2: Okay. He went super last time out.
1: Yeah, he did. He sort of showed that he's versatile. He's good in front, but he's just as good with a sit. So hopefully in this grade he could do something similar.
2: Okay. Good luck. Ever Justice there with Hoorah Filtra. Runners still down here circling around. They're getting called up now, so I will clear the track. I thought we might have had a little delay here, but we're just ticking past start time. Some American clearly on top for me. Look, he's no Moral. I have gone wide in the quaddie, but I think this scratching of Good to Be Loxley aids his chances of getting across at the start. His first up win here at Melton a few weeks ago, he was able to find the front. He was just devastating when he got down to the fence, and he easily held a good field there. He worked forward last time out, couldn't get the front, but I still thought he boxed on well in a race a number of these horses contested. So he's clearly on top. He's a good things price. Do you want to take $1.45? I'm not sure, but he goes clearly on top. The value runner for me is the 8888. He's closing in on $1 million. He's a veteran. He's an absolute ripper of a horse, and he always runs well in free-for-all grade, and this certainly isn't a free-for-all. So this appears a drop back in grade on his recent starts, and he's going to go around at $8.50 and $2. I think he's a good little bet. So yeah, he's got a good chance. A number of winning hopes here in the first leg of the main quaddie, but I'm with the favourite, Some American. And of course, race five is the happy 40th Shannon O'Connor Pace. So it's probably a good time for me to throw upstairs to Dan Malecki and wish my wonderful wife a happy birthday.
3: Here, here. Happy birthday, Shannon. I hope you're enjoying the night. Had the last laugh with Tim, with the weather, controlling it tonight, and making sure he won't forget your birthday. Not that he has, but it's been a wet old night. The drivers gave the okay to race here too, so there was a few stewards that were out looking at the track and some talk about it, but the okay was given. Happy birthday, Shannon O'Connor Pace, race five. First leg of the main quaddie. Green lights on and they're racing. Now breaking up from three was Hoorah Filtra. Got down pretty quickly, but it allowed Some American then to get to the front really comfortably. Hoorah Filtra probably cost itself leading or at least being behind the leader, so it's three pegs now. But Some American got to the top very easily. Diamond Eclipse is second and Hoorah Filtra is third. Then in fourth position is Triple Eight as they single out. They're in a single line at the moment. Back in fifth position is Max and Jack. And then came It's Confidential, and Just a Little Sip is back last. So around the top turn, they've got 1,200 metres to go. Lead time in 7.6, and it should be a comfortable split for the short price favourite, Some American. 30.1 the first quarter. Some American leads Diamond Eclipse, and then third is Hoorah Filtra. Next is Triple Eight. Fifth is Max and Jax. As Just a Little Sip can start to make a bit of ground. They're not going that hard, so it won't be that difficult to make a few lengths up, and It's Confidential's last, but we'll get the chance to come off the pegs and track up Just a Little Sip. Approaching the 800 metres, and the short price favourite, Some American, is able to dictate and lead from Diamond Eclipse. Hoorah Filtra, three pegs, and then came Just a Little Sip outside of Triple Eight. Next is It's Confidential, and last on the inside is Max and Jax. 31-1 for the second quarter. So it is a rain-affected track, but with that in mind, they've still walked, and Some American heads down the back straight from Diamond Eclipse. They start to pick up the tempo now. Hoorah Filtra's in third spot, but Some American starts to hit top gear, heads off the back straight. Well, it's been a solo trial for it so far. It gets further in front. Diamond Eclipse is next. Hoorah Filtra's about to go to second. They were in 27.5 down the back, but around the home turn, Some American led 10 metres. Hoorah Filtra to second spot, then Diamond Eclipse. Hoorah Filtra's coming after Some American. Some American about 5 metres in front of Hoorah Filtra. Some American's clear enough, though, from Hoorah Filtra, who's done a good job, but Some American wins. About 2 metres to Hoorah Filtra, much improved pacer he is. 10 away third, Diamond Eclipse from Triple Eight, It's Confidential, Max and Jax, and Just a Little Sip. 26-9 the final quarter, a 54-5 last.

0: Ashley Herbert's in an Ever Justice. Could have been costly at the start when it broke up. But it's...
1: Yeah, Kate Grath grabs herself a double there at Melton with some American. Pretty dominant display, wasn't it? Two grabs itself another victory. Looks a pretty nice horse going forwards. Off to Menangle for us next here on Trackside One on your big Saturday. Race number six, the next cab off the rink, and it is the 6 hour rocker. Ashley DeLosa for Jason Grimson, $2.60 into $2.20, a well supported favourite. There's plenty here they've played around though. Just inside it, Ultimate Cruiser, Joshua Gallagher for Kerri-Ann Morris is $6.50 into $4.80. Shades of Mickey's taken some good support. The one that culled on was the horse that opened favourite, and that's the horse at the top of the book, Jillaby Fabio. Opened $3.60, is on a cold, cold drift out to an $11 quote. Chris Judd does the training of that runner. Jai Coney is in the sulky. Look for Fred Hastings' selections here ahead of the six. He's found them 6, 1, 3, and 8. He's found a nice each way price in Titian Raider, the 8 in the book for his fourth selection. Fred's with us on course there at Menangle, so let's go and join him just 30 seconds out from the start of race number 6.
0: Pretty solid at Melton, and it comes to Sydney. It's around the second and third pick. Number 4, Ultimate Cruiser, certainly kept safe, and Jillaby Fabio has been a bit easy. So runners are starting to get ready, or about to, as we tick down to the final seconds to start time. This is the first leg of the treble, second leg of the quaddie, and it's race 6 of 9, previous taken out by Glitterane Gold, winning the Vic Frost. Jet Turnbull, another

Patrick, and now it's won the Vic Frost, so making the races put on as tributes to the living legends of the sport. So they're coming up. Gate rolling now. Coming up, Jillaby Fabio on the inside. Getting set with it as Shades of Mickey Perrin. It's coming up, Perrin. Won't miss it in those cerise colours. Getting set, Ultimate Cruiser. So the Mobile comes around the corner. Our Rocker is the favourite. They're ready to run. Racing. Jillaby Fabio, Our Rocker, they got away well. Wingman Lou, Shades of Mickey, they're all there, but it's going to be Our Rocker to find the lead over second Jillaby Fabio. Up on the outside, Wingman Lou, Shades of Mickey, Perrin. Then Titian Raider taking a forward spot over Ultimate Cruiser, who goes back to the inside. Further back in the run then is Rivera Lou, Turum CC and Tukaha. So they sort their order out now. 27-1 for the quarter, and into the back straight the leader is Our Rocker. Shows the way by about 5 metres. In second spot, Jillaby Fabio with Titian Raider pressing on out wide to go up and sit in the breeze. Next on the inner is Shades of Mickey, followed by Wingman Lou and Perrin, three back in the running line. It's covering up Ultimate Cruiser. Well back in the race is Rivera Lou, Tukaha, and last of all is the Ruffy Turum CC. Down the back, so they went 27-1, followed by 29-6, 56-7 the half. And with 700 metres left to run, it's Our Rocker the favourite, making play 3 metres clear on Titian Raider. Jillaby Fabio's had an economical run in behind them, and then came Wingman Lou, Shades of Mickey and Perrin. It's poised on the outer at the cages. Then came Ultimate Cruiser, and the others are headed by Rivera Lou, but Ash just starts to up the ante here on this leader. Gets 6 metres in front, trying hard Titian Raider, Jillaby Fabio, Shades of Mickey, Wingman Lou and Perrin about to peel. They strike in 28-4. First into the straight, Our Rocker, Titian Raider. Jillaby Fabio's going to try and take the shortcut up on the pegs, and they're clear of the others. It's Our Rocker the lead.

0: second, I think Riveralu third, Ultimate Cruiser, Titian Raider took a CC. Well back to clock in was Wingman Lou, and Perrin didn't come on. It finished at the tail. Our rocker, Ash DeLosa, that gives Jason Grimson his two state double. It's been able to score. Our rocker in 152 and the fraction three. 152 and three, six the winner. Jillaby Fabio has boxed on stoutly. It's back on the inside. It'll get second and has. And third prize was close out, very wide of the track. Number 10, Riveralu, gets that spot.
1: 6-1, 10 and 4 there at Menangle. Hasn't been the punter's friend tonight so far there at Menangle, the Jason Grimson stable, but they get back on track there with a strong win from our rocker. We're going to take a break here on Trackside One on your Saturday night. We've completed all our Inter-Dominion heats, but there's still some very exciting racing to come out of Albion Park on the other side of this break.
2: The Foxes claims Classic in the run to the line, and it's up for the Foxes.
3: But the Foxes in front. The Foxes digging deep here for Oisin Murphy, and the Foxes just hangs on to with a Dante.
2: And the Foxes comes pouncing past the pair of them, and the Foxes win.
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Welcome back into Trackside One on your Saturday night. Yes, we are into the Minion Series racing out of Albion Park. We've worked our way through the three pacing heats and the two trotting heats, and we're not too far away from finding out the makeup of those final fields for next week's Super Finals. Looking forward to being part of the coverage in 7 days' time. We're 9 minutes out from the next out of Albion Park, and a good race it is too. The 2026 Leading Edge Security Fleur de Lille Ladyship Stakes at listed level. Carries a $36,000 stake, and it is a race dominated by two runners from the Luke McCarthy stable in I Keep Smiling, the six in the book, who's $2.25 in from $3.30, and Steno, who's $3.50 in from $2.70. That is the stable mate of I Keep Smiling. Of course, this race without our pre-post favourite in Tokyo Rose, who was scratched earlier on in the week. Up near the top of the book, Ruby Rules for the locals. Grant Dixon, who of course just won with Leap to Fame, is

0: off the back of this next race from Albion Park, and then Captain's Mistress following that. So still plenty to come here on your Saturday night of racing action here on Trackside One. Next up for us comes out of Parklands Q2. We're heading to for the fifth on their card. Your $3.60 favourite is Ariza Sparkles from box number two. We've got Mapunga Reward at $4.80 and Storm Hustler at $5.50. The team are with us on course 2.5 minutes out from the start of the fifth, which is the Ladbrokes Brisbane Cup Consolation. Let's go and join them for the 520-metre journey.
1: I bet, make sure you get involved in that, in what is the last start of his celebrated career before he transitions to the stud scene. And Liam was speaking about this market, Ariza Sparkles, his favourite, which, I mean, for you and I, it's hard to really believe that, given the ordinary form of which he carries into this.
2: Yeah, it is a little bit hard to believe, but when you look at her form of late, the one key factor with Ariza Sparkle, she hasn't been able to lead her races. She's had a fast greyhound in front of her, and I just don't think she's the same dog when she's got something in front of her. If she can find a lead from box number two, it could be a different story. She did run a 4.98 to the first marker here last week, and that would be good enough to just about lead this field. A lot will depend on what Galento and Shamrock Hayes produce early from their middle draws. There is a stack of early speed in this race, and that's why I was keen to play Mapunga Reward at the value, because we know he certainly doesn't need to lead to win his races. Greyhounds are just about to make their way down to the start. Tony Brett, the start of a massive night. Can you get the best out of Ariza Sparkles tonight?
3: Oh, mate, hopefully she can get out again tonight. She began well last week. The run was a lot better, so happy with that. And if she can get out and get going, we'll see how she goes.
2: Good luck.
3: Thanks, mate.
2: All right, back we go through the field. Galento here, Michelle Sultana already with a big win. Can you get across them from the middle?
4: Look, he's got excellent box manners. So if he comes out like he does and gets, he probably needs to get away two or three lengths and then probably see a different dog.
2: Good luck.
4: Thank you.
2: And the Jeff Britton Kennel, represented by the Star Mapunga Reward. He's been flying of late without any luck at all.
5: Yeah, I mean, he's still broken 30 every time he comes up here. He just gets back in the field, but just had a few drops of rain just then, it might help.
2: Good luck.
5: Thank you.
2: There we go, JS. Feel the main chances here. I've got Mapunga Reward on top. I think he'll be awfully hard to hold out if he gets any luck in the first half of the race. Here's the X factor, a lot of early speed. Ariza Sparkles, Galendo, and Before the Dawn from box number one. But I think Mapunga Reward, any luck in running, could be his night tonight.
1: Indeed. You speak about the early pace in this race, and they're all going to be steaming forward, but it will be the white flash in Mapunga Reward, where if he's knocking on the door down the back straight, I tell you what, watch out. He'll be hitting the line better than any other greyhound in this field. And as much on face value as box six might look ordinary, he doesn't mind being in that part of the track. So a lot of speed here to come from most of these runners. You won't see it from the green, but if he gets a clear run, we'll be hitting the line better than any other in this field. This is the first of the two consolations tonight of the Brisbane Cup. Here's John Brash.
6: Good on you, Patch. Starting signal given now for race number five. First leg of the quaddie. A $20,000 jackpot pool goes into the quaddie tonight. The Group 3 Brisbane Cup Consolation B final for the greyhounds predominantly that ran fourth and fifth in the heats last week. Ariza Sparkles, $4. Storm Hustler, $4.40. Mapunga Award, $4.80. Galento, $5.50. Before the Dawn, $10. Star Turn at $10. Green light. Consolation B of the Brisbane Cup. Off now. Fast away in the centre was Galento. It's clear early of Shamrock Hayes. Down the outside was Storm Hustler. Got across to second. Start turn third, followed by Before the Dawn. Around the Mapunga Award. Then came Dacey's Rory. Ariza Sparkles checked early and Shamrock Hayes. Down the back, Galento a length in front to the outside. Storm Hustler. Six away, start turn and Mapunga Award runs on to the turn. Up goes Storm Hustler. Galento kicks, running on Mapunga Award. Mapunga Award, the old timer. Mapunga Award, life in those old legs yet. Beat either Storm Hustler or Galento, followed by Star Turn, Dacey's Rory, then Before the Dawn, Ariza Sparkles and Shamrock Hayes in around 30 seconds even.
0: 6, 8, 5, and 7. Mapunga Reward comes with a big run to get over the top of them for Jeffrey Britton to take out that race from Q2 Parklands. Back to Albion Park, we head. We've got a good battle for favouritism here. Steno's wrestled it off her stablemate in I Keep Smiling.

0: I'm with Steno here to beat I Keep Smiling, Ruby Rules and Bella Danza, Darren.
1: Yeah, I've got Steno just with the fitness edge over the stablemate, I Keep Smiling. So it's 5 from 6 for me.
0: Who are you with, Greg?
2: I'll go with the class. I'll go I Keep Smiling over Steno.
0: Okay, and the market certainly is with Steno at the moment. Here's BK.
3: The Golden Girl, which is our Group 1 Mares event next Saturday night. And one thing that is absolutely obvious is the way that I Keep Smiling has taken to, in particular, this race and this series. We saw last year she was parked without cover and ran a sub-50 last mile, and that was something that we very rarely see a mare do here, let alone do it in a Group 1 chase where she was sitting outside them. So she's got all of the quality required on this track and under these conditions to do what I Keep Smiling does. She's won nearly 30 races in her career. She comes to this first up, but her trial was very good coming in here, and I think she's forward enough that if Steno is the first horse to the front, I think she can sit outside her, and I think she can beat that mare. I Keep Smiling has shown that she is a better mare than Steno on a number of occasions. That being said, last preparation didn't all go her way. She was well and truly vanquished by Captain's Mistress a couple of times and then was down the track to the Janitor and Tokyo Rose. The fact that Tokyo Rose comes out of this race is really, really important. So I Keep Smiling goes on top. The value play here for me is Ruby Rules. It looks as though it's the first to the inside. So Ruby Rules is the one that is the value play for me. 6 on top, 2 hardest to beat as we head to Brit for the Fleur-de-Lis.
4: Thanks very much for that, BK. Yes, this is always a very important race ahead of next week's Group 1 Golden Girl. Luke, your two-star mares, Steno and I Keep Smiling. You're sticking with your girl, I Keep Smiling, though, first up since the Queen Elizabeth II. Where's she at?
5: Look, I'm really happy with the Brittany. She trialled here last Tuesday and I was really happy with how she went, and she's come on good since the trial. So, you know, I expected her to run a really good race. And saying that, like you said, Steno's probably, you know, going as good as she's ever gone, and broke Smiley's track record here last start. So, yeah, I'm sure it's going to be a great race.
4: This race looks a little different now with Tokyo Rose out. So from your perspective, what happens early?
5: Oh, look, we've both got to roll forward and make sure we're, you know, up close on the speed.
4: Who's the best of your chances?
5: I can't spot him.
4: Good luck.
5: Thank you.
4: Diplomatic answer there from Luke McCarthy, but I guess I Keep Smiling is a tried and true at the very highest level. She's been a star mare for so many years, whereas Steno does have the race day fitness on her side. But I Keep Smiling, as much as she's had a couple of seasons of racing under her belt, she's not a big, heavy mare that looks as though she takes a couple of runs to come to hand. And that trial last week, 152-1, really without extension. So that's much like a race. I'm going to stick with her on top. I think she can roll forward, get into a handy position. As much as she doesn't possess sparkling gate speed, she's managed to get away with it still to this point in time, including Steno, who I thought was exceptional last time out. And she does have good gate speed. She can press forward. I wonder if Ruby Rules can play a part early here. Not noted for her early pace, but was able to burry through last time out lead and dominate a Rising Sun Consolation in very quick time. And including the one Golden Fire into first forwards, is going to get a cozy fence trip. Maybe leaders back, maybe three fence. Either way, she's a first four player. Here's Chris for the Fleur-de-Lis.
6: We are ready to run. Stand by for a start. The Fleur-de-Lis. There's the light. They're off and pacing. Fast away, Golden Fire. Tremendous sensation driving forward with the Vicar of Dibley. Steno deeper out. Bella Danza shoots through nearer the inside. Ruby Rules, Soho Americano going down to the marker line. I Keep Smiling a little deep, but she'll catch cover from Steno. Out towards the tail, Luxa Turner. And Sally Big Time is back at the tail. Golden Fire leading, not for long. Grimson, the Yellow Hornet, popped the pocket with Bella Danza from the inside of the second line. She's out in front first quarter. It was timed in 27 seconds. Bella Danza. Bella Danza leads the way. The margin 5 metres. Golden Fire now in the trail. Steno 3 wide works up to the breeze. Tracking up behind her, I Keep Smiling. Soho Americano 3 back the inside. The Vicar of Dibley. Ruby Rules 4 back the inside. Then Tremendous Sensation, Luxa Turner. Sally Big Time is back of the tail to the turn out of the straight. Out in front, Bella Danza. Bella Danza by 5 metres. Golden Fire 2nd. I Keep Smiling working hard. She gets to 3rd. She's 1 off. Steno 1 by 1. Soho Americano 5th. 3 back the inside. The Vicar of Dibley. Ruby Rules 4 back the inside. Next, Luxa Turner. Tremendous Sensation. And Sally Big Time is at the tail.

0: Second quarter, 29 seconds down the back straight. 500 metres left to run in the Fleur de Lille. It's Belladonna. Belladonna by 5 metres. I Keep Smiling being called on. Golden Fire third. Steno's under a drive. Soho Americano badly held up. So too Ruby Rules, the Vicar of Dibley, Luxa Turner. Tremendous sensation. Sally big time. Back straight quarter, 27-7. Belladonna at the top of the lane. Corners with the lead. The margin 3 metres. I Keep Smiling grinding away on the outside. Golden Fire third. Ruby Rule starting to burst through. Still in front. Belladonna. I Keep Smiling. Golden Fire. Ruby Rules. Belladonna in front. Fights them all off. Belladonna. Belladonna too good. Belladonna gets in, beating I Keep Smiling. Tight third. It's either Ruby Rules or Golden Fire. Behind them, Luxa Turner. Then Sally Big Time.
1: Well, Jason Grimson, take a bow. Look, we know that he can train, but he's proven there he can drive as well. That was a 10 out of 10, somehow managing to extricate from one off the back row to be able to get round and take the lead within 500 metres. That's a drive.
2: It certainly is a drive, and he summed it up perfectly as well, because there was no death horse wanting to roll forward, and with that gap he was able to extricate, pop round, take the lead, and Belladonna, she was just too big, too strong in the end, was able to get away with a pretty cheap second quarter as well, 29 and change there. So full credit, Albie Ashwood back in his stable now. As I referenced before, it had been with Mitchell Dawson, but Greg, that was just superb.
3: Yeah, superb. And the drive was the winning of the race. How he got out from there, need to have another good look at it, Ryan. But once he rolled there, and of course the McCarthy pair were wide on the track, that meant that they were doing twice as much work as what she was doing. Steno disappointing, massive run from I Keep Smiling, just once again proving how game she is.
1: Yeah, considering she's first up, she's only going to be better next week over the Golden Girl second up. And but yeah, really concerning there with Steno dropping out badly for a horse of that quality. I know she was wide for the early part of that race, Greg, but she's better than that.
3: Yeah, absolutely she is. Good run, Golden Fire obviously had the advantage of Barrier 1 pushing through there late. Ruby Rules, the markers, clearly the place to be again. And I think, Ryan, that's what gives more credit to the run of I Keep Smiling. I don't want to detract from the winner.
1: Of course.
3: But it was a heck of a performance from the horse that had to sit parked.
1: Well, Britain
4: 8-6-1, perhaps ahead of the two there in a pretty tight photo for third. But Jason Grimson having a bit of a night out there at Albion Park. We'll try and bring you some recorded coverage of a post-race interview with Jason and Brittany Graham after the next out of Melton, which is where we head to now. The sixth on their card, this one the high gain edge pace over the 2,240 metres. Soho, Dark and Stormy is your $1.70 favourite. Andy Gath does the training as we work through. Kate, who's had a couple of winning drives already tonight, she takes the reins on this one. The Statesman is the second elect at $4.80, and Big Sledge Hammer at $8.50 is the third elect and the only other runner in single figures. $1.85 into $1.70 for Soho, Dark in Stormy. As we have a look for Dan Malicki's selections here, he's labelled the four as a special. Soho, Dark and Stormy on top of the three. My Uncle Stan at a bit of value. Big Sledgehammer goes in for third. And Climb Menace, the former Kiwi, at a $15 quote in for fourth. So 4, 3, 8 and 7 for Dan. Let's go and join him and the team on course 1 minute out from the start of the sixth out of Melton.
5: We led and had every chance and was still run down. I did draw wide there, and I do concede the lead might be easier this time around, maybe more suitable, you know, less pressure, and maybe Soho, Dark and Stormy will be too good. But just at the price, the Statesman's flying to my eye, and I want to be on him because I think there's a win in store pretty soon. I'm happy to take the now $5 and $1.60, so close enough to an each-way quote for the five, the Statesman. Runners are pretty late getting down to the start here, so we're going to run late. Let's try and get a quick word in, but I'm not sure we're going to be able to because we're ticking up until start time and the arms are out on the mobile ahead of race number 6. Let's wander over and have a quick chat to the driver of horse 9, Medina, Jack Law. Just a quick word, Jack. This horse was a great winner 2 starts ago. Didn't pan out for him last time out. What are the camps saying about his chances?
6: They're pretty happy with him. Scunners.

0: Depends on sort of where we lob, yeah.
1: Okay. Some sort of winning chance?
0: Yeah, I think if he gets a bit of luck, he's a winning chance. But, yeah, just from the draw, we're sort of just in the lap of the gods a little bit.
1: Okay, good luck, Jack Law there. Just a quick word with Chris Alford, who's getting out of the cut. Puppet, just as you

0: Yeah, no, he's going well, Tim. Just hope we have a little bit of luck somewhere.
1: Pretty messy with this rain down at the start. It's thrown everybody out. The times are a bit out of whack, and some of these runners are late down to the start. So I will clear the track because they could go at any minute. Let's have a look at this market. Soho Dark and Stormy, the four at 160. Look, deserves to be favourite. Looks an almost certain leader. Did lead a race, five of these horses contested a fortnight ago, and was ultimately run down, but did have to work hard early from barrier seven. So the lead might be a little easier this time around for Soho Dark and Stormy. And if he can just get a cheap couple of quarters out in front, he's going to be awfully hard to run down. I've ultimately gone with the five, the Statesman, though. His last three runs have been outstanding, and I'm sure there's a win in store. And just at the value, around that $5, $1.60, I was happy to play him each way. I think they're the two key winning chances, horse five, the Statesman, and Soho Dark and Stormy, the four. It's an intriguing race, so now $1.70, touched into $1.65 for the favourite. Here's Dan Malecki for the call of the High Gain Edge Pace.
2: 22.40 the distance. And $1.70 is the price now for Soho Dark and Stormy. Solid second favourite, the Statesman, at $5, and Big Sledgehammer at $9. And they're just about right. Still raining, not as heavy as it was in the previous couple of races. Green lights on, and they're on their journey. Springfield Affair driven up on the inside. My Uncle Stan's driven aggressively early, and Soho Dark and Stormy came out running. So there's much more pace on than initially thought. I think they're all vying to try and get leaders back here. Springfield Affair and My Uncle Stan, which is understandable, thinking that Soho Dark and Stormy might lead, but that might not be the case now because Springfield Affair fired up on the inside, and it's in front and a clear leader from Bubba Scrub, who dropped in behind it. Soho Dark and Stormy's left without cover. And then came Big Sledgehammer, the inside of My Uncle Stan. And now going forward out wider is the Statesman as they head down the back with a lap and a half to go. Then came Medina. Next is Clemenis. And about 10 metres away last is American Hammer. Past the mile peg and pressing on here is Soho Dark and Stormy. When the Statesman went up three wide and Soho Dark and Stormy clicked up and it kept it to the outside of it, the Statesman is now without cover. But Soho Dark and Stormy's in the lead. In third spot is Spring Field Affair. So fourth on the outside is My Uncle Stan. Next along the pegs is Bubba Scrub, and then came Medina. Medina's three back the outside. Big Sledgehammer four back the pegs, and then Clemenis, and last is American Hammer. Past the 1200. Lead time was pretty quick going. It was 43.5. The first quarter 30.3, and Soho Dark and Stormy is the leader. The Statesman to its outside. Then Springfield Affair third on the pegs, and My Uncle Stan fourth. Three back the inside, Bubba Scrub. Sixth is Medina. And then Big Sledgehammer locked away.

0: Dina from Big Sledgehammer Clemenis and American Hammer. 30.9 for the second quarter, and they're heading down the back straight. It's Soho Dark and Stormy, just been worked on a little bit. It led by a meter. The Statesman second, Springfield Affair is third. Clemenis is coming into it out three wide, and then in between runners as they head off the back straight is My Uncle Stan. Soho Dark and Stormy has been headed off now by Clemenis out wide, sustains its run and looms up to hit the front from Soho Dark and Stormy, and then came the Statesman. Clemenis went for home, back and forth Springfield Affair, then My Uncle Stan. Clemenis got going a long way from home, but it raced away. Third quarter was 28-6. Clemenis opened up a big lead on Soho Dark and Stormy. Big Sledgehammer getting home. He's getting home at a rate of knots. Clemenis falling in a hole. Big Sledgehammer over the top went bang. And Big Sledgehammer got up. Big Sledgehammer's beaten Clemenis. A photo for third. Soho Dark and Stormy just from Springfield Affair. Then came My Uncle Stan, Bubba Scrub, and then Medina the Statesman and American Hammer. Final quarter, 28-8. So we had the Big Sledgehammer at the front of the field and the American...
1: 8-7-4-1 there out of Melton. He wanted to throw a few hop, skips and jumps in there up the straight, Big Sledgehammer, but he's come with a pretty big run to get over the top of Clemenis, which you were hanging on to for dear life after that move around the last bend to take the lead. Just couldn't quite withstand that run. Wentworth Park, race number four, next up for us, $1.85 favourite in the 8, Dark Noise. Team are with us on course as they begin to load into the boxes. Let's go and join them.
2: Cup, they'll crack it with Fergus, a Senfern. Runners are getting set for Jordan's last run off the leash. All the best of luck to you, make it a cracking last run too. Jordan, $1.90 for Dark Noise. In from 2:30, he's been heavily backed. Owned by Michael Booch, the owner of Gold Force, trained by Denise Warren, the trainer of Gold Force, in the Grafton Cup on Wednesday night, and the green light is on. Set to go race four. Favoured in 8, the pink. Dark Noise at $1.90. They're ready. And they're off. Back second last away. Dark Noise out fast was Electric Ascent to lead them early. Cha-Cha Ethicson on the fences. Lochinvar Chiron. They got away then from Little Lincoln. Dark Noise is balancing up but wide, getting underneath it. Zipping Chicago and Great Chats a long way back. Electric Ascent leads down the back out by two on Cha-Cha Ethics. Lochinvar Chiron's running on. A breakaway to Zipping Chicago and Great Chat as they turn. Electric Ascent is doing it well. Kicked away. Four in front. Running home Cha-Cha Ethics, but Electric Ascent goes all the way and beat second Cha-Cha Ethics. Lochinvar Chiron third and fourth into Dark Noise, then Zipping Chicago, a breakaway to Great Chat and Little Lincoln, and the time is 29.83.
1: 4.62 and 8 there in the fourth of the night out of Wentworth Park. Electric Ascent at close to a $10 quote is victorious, causing a bit of an upset with the favourite only able to manage fourth. It's been a night out for Jason Grimson there at Albion Park. He registered wins as a trainer with Dangerous and Minos. He also drove Minos to victory, and he then saluted in the Fleur de Lille Ladyship Stakes with Bella Danza, and Brittany Graham caught up with him post that victory.
3: She's back in winning form tonight after a bit of a flat patch, but I guess back-to-back wins now. She's full of confidence heading into a group one.
4: Yeah, definitely. That was a big win. You know, she had a couple of really good mares sitting outside her. And she never felt like she was going to get beat. It worked out perfect at the start. I was able to get off in front of them. And yeah, look, she's a hard horse to drive. I've been driving her in track work. I've always got on so good with her. And yeah, we're just a match made in heaven.
3: Just on early stages, she's a pretty hard-running mare. Was it her decision to take the gap or yours?
4: No, mine. I told the boys when I was going out, Jason Lee and that, I said, you won't lead from eight. And I said, that where there's a will, there's a way.
3: Is she a genuine chance in that Golden Girl next week? I mean, she's taken down some of the major fancies tonight.
4: Oh, it's probably barrier draw dependent, you know. That worked out perfect tonight. She might draw 12 next week. But, yeah, if she gets a gate, she's lightning quick out of the gate. So you never know.
3: You've got He's a Dancer in the next, the proto star for $500,000. Only start two, so it would be some effort, but is he good enough?
4: Yeah, you're about to see how good my hands are. Yeah, huge potential there. Yeah, we'll just see how he goes. We'll change a few things this week, and we think he's spot on, so yeah.
3: Well done.
4: Thank you.
1: Yeah, good night, not finished just yet for Jason Grimson. He, of course, has He's a Dancer in the next, the Proto Star, which is the next on the card there out of Albion Park, and then Captain's Mistress in the race after that, of course.

0: course, the second favourite for next week's Inter-Dominion Grand Final for the Pacers. Q2 Parklands next up for us. We're going Group 1 racing for the Queensland Cup Final. This one over the 710 metres. Magpie Hector, your $3.60 favourite, but a notable market move around Mapunga Lara there, the two, who is $5.50. And Miss Envy, $4.60 without a trace at $5.50 as well. Group 1 action coming up. Let's go and join the team on course there in Queensland for this year's Queensland Cup.
1: Likely leader of this race, and as for the value play, number 3 in Aiden's Warrior, it just seems to be Group 1 after Group 1. He's not the one we're all talking about, but he is the one that performs consistently time after time. And of course, the question is to be asked of Without a Trace from Box 5. She was underwhelming last week. We know she's one of the superstars of the game when it comes to the staying ranks, and she's got a big opportunity to silence her doubters and return to the Group 1 winners list in a very, very big way. This is the first of the Group 1s here at the queue, of course, as we build up to the Group 1 of Brisbane Cup Final. That is Race 8. In the meantime, this is as good as staying racing gets. This is the Group 1 Queensland Cup. Here's John Brash.
2: 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These runners are about to be called up for the Group 1 Queensland Cup. 262,505, 175 to Winning Connections. A star-studded lineup of stayers. There's the starting signal. First of our Group 1s. Mapunga Breeze goes up with Aiden's Warrior lining up for start 75.

0: Here we go. Group one, Queensland Cup 2026. Off in the Queensland Cup. Fast away in the centre, Miss Envy without a trace going with her. Mowat Magic around the outside to third, followed by Magpie Hector. Then came Mapunga Breeze, Mapunga Lara. Well back early was Aiden's Warrior and last power squeeze. Miss Envy leads at the judge a lap out without a trace. Up on the outside, a length away. Three lengths then to Mowat Magic. On a forward move, Magpie Hector, followed by Mapunga Breeze. Then came Aiden's Warrior. Power squeeze finds the fence and well back Mapunga Lara. Off the back, Miss Envy two in front, over without a trace. Then Magpie Hector, Miss Envy in front. She's going to win the Queensland Cup and gets the trilogy of distance group ones. Miss Envy, the pride of WA, beats second Magpie Hector without a trace. Followed then by Mapunga Breeze, Power Squeeze, Aiden's Warrior, Mapunga Lara, Mowat Magic last in around 41-4. The prize.
1: 4-6-5-1 in Group 1 racing there out of Q2 Parklands. Miss Envy is victorious, goes all of the way over the 710 metres and holds off all challenges to claim glory, coming all the way from WA to Queensland to win this year's Queensland Cup. Menangle next up for us. They're about to start scoring up behind the mobile for the next on the card. 3, 4, 8, and 1, the numbers with Fred Hastings. He's got Change Tact on top. Monte Fiore in for second. Pete's Crunch Time and Mick Danger. Your favourite, though, is Grosso Nasso, the 6. Let's go and join Fred for the 7th.
2: So Grosso Nasso will run favourite. Mobile comes around the corner. Inside runner is Mick Danger, one of the roughies. Change Tact, a one-time favourite for the race. Monte Fiore right up on the arm. There goes the green light and they're underway. And from the deep, Outside Fighter was showing speed. Away quickly was the heavily backed Grosso Nasso. And it's going to get across and lead the way. Up on the inside, Happy To You. Monte Fiore, Change Tact. And then came Mick Danger, Romany. And then we go back to Pete's Crunch Time, who's weaving back towards the inside. And the last couple were Firefox and Tomahawk Bart. So they work out of the straight now. And the leader was Grosso Nasso up there on the outside. Outside Fighter sits about 3 metres adrift and Happy Two is boxed away on the inside of Monte Fiore, Mick Danger, 3 pegs. They were followed by Change Tact and Pete's Crunch Time, a half length, about 2 metres in fact away then. Two Romany and the last pair still a Firefox together with Tomahawk Bart. So they went 27-3, and down the back straight, the leader here is Grosso Nasso, but it's only a neck clear, having plenty of company from Outside Fighter, who's testing it on the outside. Happy 2 years under lock and key, and Monte Fiore gets the run of the race. It's tagged by Change Tact and Mick Danger, the pegs from Pete's Crunch Time, Romany. Well back, Firefox, last of all, Tomahawk Bart, 29-9 for that quarter, 57-2 the half, and they're at the cages, and these two go stride for stride. Grosso Nasso and Outside Fighter and Monte Fiore. He's smoking the pipe on it. It's sitting in a great spot. Now comes up 3 out. Happy 2 year, Change Tack. Mick Danger's off the inner and the rest are headed by Romany and Pete's Crunch Time, and they really jam up. 28-3. I sense a big finish coming up. Monte Fiore, Outside Fighter, Happy 2 year, Change Tack. Nowhere to go. Mick Danger looking for a run. The leader narrowly, Monte Fiore. Happy 2 years up on the inside. Change Tack is coming at them. Change Tack and Monte Fiore, they're going to fight it out. Late Mick Danger, the leader close to home was Change Tact, and Change Tact gets in. Change Tact first, second home's a photo, or very close in fact, between Monte Fiore and Mick Danger. There wasn't much in that, and then there was a wall for first four players. You had Pete's Crunch Time hammering home. It might have got that spot ahead of Happy To Your Pegs, and then came Firefox, Tomahawk Bart, well back to finish Outside Fighter, Romany. And last in, the favourite, the heavily backed Grosso Nasso. Change Tact wins another one. Change Tact in one.
1: Yeah, going well, Change Tact. Harrison Ross does the driving there and holds off some late challenges charging at him, but it'll be the 3 beating 1 and 2, just with that fourth runner obscured. Pete's Crunch Time, the 8, will sneak in for fourth. It is Proto Star time out of Albion Park. This one for the 2-year-olds at Group 1 level, $610,000. Of course, runners selected by slot holders. And we have a slight Kiwi connection here with the

0: 7 Birdsong, who races for the Roseland Racing slot, which of course is Johnny Cox and Kimberly Butt, who are over there to watch him go around. Come and See is your $2.50 favourite from the Emma Stewart stable, unbeaten in 3 starts to date. Mark Pitt takes the reins. Cardigan Gem from the inside, Cameron Hart, the stable mate, also well supported. 1, 2, 5 and 4 for me. For Brittany Graham, 1, 2, 4 and 5. So the same 4, just in a slightly different order here. Cardigan Gem out to $3.30. Don Hunter at 7 and Smack Bang Bart at $7.50. 5.5 minutes out from the 2026 Ben Stard Proto Star at Group 1 level over the 1,660 metres. Let's go and join the team on course as they build into one of the features of Night 2 of the Inter-Dominion Series.
1: If you forget about Kahula's run last start when she got it all wrong, I know the stable think that Kahula is right there with their other two, and as a result it could be the value. And then what about Ideal Frankie, who's won, I think it's one of 3 starts by about 120 metres in total.
2: Absolutely, and let's spare a thought too for Bailey McDonough, who's unfortunately on the sidelines, would have been driving tonight for his dad, but not to be. But good luck to Ideal Frankie, certainly a force in this race with Nathan Jack driving. I'm with Come and See to beat Cardigan Gem. In for third, I have got Ideal Frankie, and 4, Halftime Major in for third. Adam?
1: I'm going to have something on Kahula and Smack Bang Bart at the good odds.
2: Darren?
3: Smack Bang Bart for me. I can see them going to war in this race, and if that's the case, I think Smack Bang Bart can descend on them late.
2: Sure to be
1: it's
2: a great race.
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2: Wow, that is certainly a go. Let's join BK.
4: Hunter. He was $10 down to 4. He's now $7 on tab.com.au. So there's been a big set against Don Hunter, with those Emma Stewart runners drawing 1, 2 and 3. Kahula, the Nutrien 2-year-old fillies winner, she is a $10 chance. Smack Bang Bart just getting back into $9. So this is a very, very hard to read race, with the Emma Stewart runners drawn 1, 2 and 3, and probably the best of them drawn in the middle, and that is going to be, of course, Come and See, our fixed odds favourite. She's unbeaten at the 3 goes, and she was very, very good when beating Bay Style in that Ballarat race. She races in the Durham Park colours. She knocked off a couple of really nice horses on her way through at Bendigo and Maryborough as well. Mark Pitt takes the steer, so the stable foreman effective, or the stable chosen driver, gets the drive on Come and See. So that is a really, really important piece of the puzzle. This daughter of Cattle Wash, there's a lot of confidence about her around the race course tonight. $2.50 with that move in from 280 today. The hardest to beat and the value for mine is Smack Bang Bart. He comes through that Nutrien series as a 2-year-old colt. He's a very, very high quality one. He's knocked off Cardigan Gem coming here. It is a tricky draw, barrier 10, but Jason Lee has formed an immediate affinity with this horse in the grand final of that listed classic at Wagga, and was really, really impressive just running onto the front and being the best horse in the race. I think he can do that. I think he can do something similar here and be a really, really good proposition at the $2.40 for Jason Lee and the Ben Stud team. He's in those green high fluoro colours.

0: series is a very, very short favourite. Kahula needs respect, and he's a dancer. He's very, very hard to beat. My selections for the Protostar, 2, 1, 10, 5, as we head to Brit with 2.5 minutes of investment time left.
1: Thanks, BK. We'll see if we can catch up with as many of these juveniles pre the biggest contest of their short career so far. Birdsong is a filly, Robbie, of immense talent, and I thought she was exceptional last week. This is an awful barrier draw, but she's very quick early. Do we see that tonight?
2: Yeah, probably not. I just think the way the barriers have drawn, we'll be out there for too long doing too much. So we've probably just got to drive her for one run and just hope they go hard and we get the gaps when we need them.
1: Good luck.
2: Thank you.
1: Robbie Morris there. Let's make our way back up. One thing I will say is that I watched He's a Dancer for the first lap of the warm-up. Buck, kick, do anything but what he was meant to. He did eventually settle and stride out, but his warm-up was certainly compromised by his mannerisms early on. Another that was quite green was the one. Cardigan Gem was having a really good look around. Probably the most professional warm-up was that of the five in Don Hunter. He was super behaved. Cam, you sit behind this really high-quality youngster from an inside draw for the first time. Not an easy setup, but I'm sure you've done plenty of replays. I was watching him in the warm-up. He's still a bit big and green and goofy.
3: Yeah, he's a little goofy, but gave me a great feel when I did zip him up, so pretty confident he's going to leave the gate well.
1: Where would you like to be in the run?
3: I'd like to hold a pretty forwards position, whether it's in front or in behind. Yeah, as long as we're sort of no further back than that. But yeah, I'm pretty confident that we can get him out and, you know, get him up on the pace.
1: Good luck.
3: Thanks.
1: Cameron Hart there. Let's see if we can grab the final word from Jason Lee. He partners Smack Bang Bart, who, of course, was the last start Nutrien winner. Jace, a wide second row draw to overcome from a horse who we've basically exclusively seen up on pace. What do you do from here?
4: I think I just got to play it from here, Britt, but yeah, these sort of races don't come around too often, so we don't want to die wondering, but it's a tough draw to start the race, but hopefully we can look back on it as being a great draw. But yeah, it is going to be difficult and a lot of great horses, but just great to be a part of it.
1: You've driven some really excellent two-year-olds. Where does this guy stack up?
4: Nah, he's right at the top of the tree. Yeah, there's not much between him and, say, Illumineer or Jillaby Nitro, and he might even have a little more bottom to him, this fella, which he's probably going to need to tonight.
1: Good luck.
4: Cheers.
1: Jason Lee there as they're about to be called to the gate for the $500,000 Ben Stud Proto Star. So many different form lines converging. The barrier draw has added to the intrigue. I must say, after watching the warm-ups, the preliminaries and the pre-race circle here, I'd certainly have the five Don Hunter a little further up my calculations. He's just been so professional, and that is going to count for a great deal here. 1, 2, 4, and 5 are my selections, though Cardigan Gem, with all of the options from the inside draw. Cameron Hart aboard, 2 runnings of the Protostar so far. Leader behind, leader domination so far. I expect him to be in one of those positions, and therefore he's the one to beat. Here's Chris Barsby.
5: Thanks, Brittany. 2-year-olds chasing $500,000. So far, 33 starts for these 10 runners, 23 wins. There's some real talent lining up, and they're chasing the big bucks tonight. This is race 8, the Ben Stud Standard Breds Protostar. We're at release point. There's the light. They're off and pacing. Cardigan Gem from the inside leaves hard. Come and see, driving forward. Don Hunter gets nice and handy, albeit he's deep. Ideal Frankie fourth. Down on the inside is Kahula. Next and getting into a good spot, Have Time Major. He's a dancer, RD's a star. Well back in the early part, Smack Bang Bart and Birdsong from gate 7. Last on the inside, Come and see. Come and see finds top. 3.4 the lead time. They complete the first section. Come and see the filly leads the way. The margin 5 metres, first quarter. It's 27 seconds. Cardigan Gem in the trail. Don Hunter, he's parked out racing third and over racing. Smack Bang Bart, he takes off quickly, 3 wide. Ideal Frankie 1-1. Kahula the inside. Have Time Major, he's a dancer. RD's a star. And Birdsong last on the inside to the turn out of the straight. 900 metres left to run. Come and see, leads the way. Moving up strongly on the outside. Smack Bang Bart, he's only 3 metres away, but the second quarter it was tripped in 28.5. Leaders back third, Cardigan Gem. Don Hunter going fiercely, 1-1. Kahula, 3 back on the inside. Ideal Frankie, given her marching orders, she moves up solo 3 wide. Have Time Major catching that cover.

0: then Birdsong. RD's a star, he's a dancer, making a break, heading up towards the 400 metre marker. Come and see, it's Come and See by 3 metres. Smack Bang Bart called on. Ideal Frankie deeper out. Cardigan Gems going easily, right in behind them. Kahula the inside, deeper out is Have Time Major. Don Hunter, RD's a star, and then Birdsong. 27.9 off the back straight. Come and See says come and get it. It's Come and See. Come and See 5 metres. Cardigan Gem to the outside. Have Time Major, he is charging down the outside. Have Time Major, Cardigan Gem, Have Time Major, local victory. Have Time Major, Have Time Major beat Cardigan Gem. Kahula, Don Hunter's right behind them with Come and See. Wider out, RD's a star, Birdsong, Smack Bang Bud, Ideal Frankie, he's a
1: wowee
0: dance.
1: What a finish we've had there. Has Have Time Major got it? He has, on the outside at only his second career start. What a training performance by Chantel Turpin. Pete McMullen driving, this son of Art Major out of a mare, Must Have Time. Extraordinary in winning first up here at Albion Park, 155.6. But to go to the big time at its second start and beating the juggernaut of the Emma Stewart stable, who've run second with Cardigan Gem and third with Kahula, what a race, Adam, and what a training performance, and what a roller coaster of a night for Chantel Turpin and Pete McMullen.
2: Incredible.
3: Yeah, super performance there by the local runner in Have Time Major, the New Zealand bred commodity for Chantel Turpin and Pete McMullen. They've had a bit of an up and down night with Gus underperforming and the janitor failing to make his way into next week's Inter Dominion Grand Final, but they get a bit of a relief there by taking out the Group 1 Proto Star for the Solid Earth Party slot. That is Kevin and Kay Seymour, who of course raced the champion Leap to Fame, so a super night for them. We'll join Brittany Graham

0: on their card. 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
1: We're less than half an hour away from the Brisbane Cup final as well. The consolation of same is coming up very shortly as they move over here. So the last hurrah of Cumbria Jack for Steve Fitch is less than half an hour away. What a career he's had as they get set here. Now for the newer taxation services, race number five, a fifth grade over the 520, field of seven to run. And it is Blue Storm the favourite at $1.90 now, number two. We'll see how he steps from that draw inside of, outside of Goodwood, but inside of Mike Cupcake. As they move up, well, the odds have moved up. Ken Burnett places Blue Storm in. He placed Power and Glory in to win an MDC and Golden Easter Egg from these same boxes. The gapminist.w.com.au boxes, they're all filled. They're set to go race five.

0: down the back out by three. Gooded and Hot Pursuit and My Cupcake, followed by Goofy Evics and Blue Storm. Still five lengths off the speed on the home quarter. Screaming Violet's in front. They're coming at him. Here's Blue Storm rattling home. Screaming Violet in front. Blue Storm! Amazing run! Blue Storm has beaten Screaming Violet and third in the race to My Cupcake on the rail. Then came Goodwood, followed by Goofy Evics. Screaming back behind them was Goofy Evics and Billy Ray's Girl. And the race time, 30 seconds. I can see him coming and coming at him like a big storm.
1: 2.73 and 1. You didn't want to be on your favourite there until about the last 2 metres of that race. And Blue Storm, when he's found the gap, has absolutely charged through and taken victory there. 2.73 and 1 out of Wentworth Park. Q2 next up for us. We're heading to the 7th of their night, which is the Ladbrokes Brisbane Cup Consolation. It's on at Group 2 level, and your favourite is Ross the Boss at $2.80 ahead of He's a Pearl in the Blue Rug at $4.40. 2 minutes out from the start of the next, let's go and join the team on course at Q2 Parklands.
2: Thanks, Mark. This is the main consolation of the night, and it is an absolute beauty. Liam Mori, over to you as these greyhounds head to the boxes.
3: Michelle Sultana, Ross the Boss, box number 2. Where do you think he'll lob in the run?
4: Oh, look, I just don't know what he's going to do box-wise. And if he comes out and steps with him, and, you know, he could be up there in the first turn. So he's hoping.
3: Good luck.
4: Thank you.
3: Pashito's with On the Prowl. Good run here last week in the heats. Much better run second up at the track.
5: Yeah, I think he'll go better tonight. He got a little bit lost on that last corner last week, and if he can get out, I think he'll go close.
3: Good luck.
5: Thank you.
3: Tony, here's a Pearl. Finished close up last week. Didn't get a great deal of room at a vital stage. Certainly a winning hope here.
6: Yeah, mate. It's all about early speed tonight. You've got to get out and get going, so hopefully you can.
3: Good luck.
6: Thanks, mate.
3: And we'll just drop back here. Ideas Girl for the Dargushes. Her toughest test today, Group 2. But I'll tell you what, there's a bit of speed in 6 and 7 that might bring her across early.
7: Yeah, well, that's the plan. The 7 likes to get across a bit early, and she likes to stay out wide. She's just got to come out like she did a couple of weeks ago when she won here and get a nice spot through the turn. She's very strong, so...
3: Bit of money for her, a bit of kennel confidence?
7: No, not really. When you go into a field like this, it's pretty hard. But when I saw the money come in, it filled me with something.
3: Good luck.
7: Thank you.
3: There we go. 8.421. I've gone the value here. Mind you, the price is well and truly gone for Ideas Girl. It's an outstanding race, Jace, but I just thought if the 6 and the 7 Kenya Romance and Mustang Hayes do what they do, she might just get that dream run down the outside. And at the odds, I thought she could run a cheeky race. Here's a Pearl. Very good here last week. Could certainly win without surprise. Ross

0: in the heats here last week. They're being loaded. Kingsbred and Mustang Hayes. Ross the boss. He's the pearl. Kenya Romance. Ideas Girl on the outside. Green light on. 2026 Brisbane Cup consolation. A final. Off now, Ross the Boss about third away. On the Prowl, he's a pearl. Now driving through was Ross the Boss. He'll get up inside of On the Prowl to take the lead, followed by Kenya Romance. Ideas Girl works up wide. Then Kingspray, Brett, Vista Weird and Mustang Hayes. Ross the Boss took over down the back. Two in front of On the Prowl. Third, he's a pearl. They've opened up six lengths on Ideas Girl and Kenya Romance. Ross the Boss clear to the turn. Trying hard on the Prowl, he's a pearl. But Ross, he's the boss tonight. Ross the Boss won by a length and a half on the Prowl. Flying home, Kingspray, Brett in a photo with He's a Pearl. Then Ideas Girl, Vista Weird, Kenya Romance, Mustang Hayes in around 29 and 7.
1: 2-3-4-1 there out of Q2 Parklands. The favourite, Ross the Boss, holds off all challenges to claim a victory in the Queensland Cup consolation for 2026. Melton next up for us, $1.80 favourite going around here in Hoppy for Matthew Craven. In fact, goes $1.75 now in from a $2.90 opening quote. Dan Malecki finds them 3-5-1-4. He's with Gatesy's Gem, the second elect at $2.50. Ahead of our short price favourite. Let's go and join Dan and the team on course at Melton ahead of the seventh.
2: See how we go.
3: Yeah, could she challenge in a grade like this?
2: Oh, no doubt. No doubt. I think she's up to these for sure.
3: Okay, good luck.
2: Yep.
3: John Calder there. Good push for the pole marker with aplomb. Horses ready to get behind the mobile here. Good money for Hoppy all week. He went up $5 into $3 this morning. And now he's into $1.70. He's going to run a clear favourite for Matty Craven as he looks for three straight wins. I'm with him. I think he's a good horse. He's destined for perhaps the Inter-Dominion Carnival in Queensland next year. And I think he can make it three wins on the trot. Here's Dan Malecki for the call of race number 7.
4: Runners are moving up. Looks a good race. $1.70 for Hoppy. Geelong are racing next Friday night. There's a meeting here Wednesday night at Melton. And, of course, next Saturday as well. And tomorrow, week Sunday, the meeting at Cranbourne, $100 starters incentive for all of the trainers that have a starter on the night. So it should ensure good fields, full fields next week, next Sunday at Cranbourne. Green lights on, race 7 is underway, and off the gate well from barrier 2 is Iron Women, and also Gatesy's Gems up there with aplomb's gallop. With aplomb went for a gallop, and into the first turn it's Gatesy's Gem who's going to press on and get past Iron Women. Plymouth Chubb got across the third, then in back in that fourth position is 4 out of 5, which it is at the moment, because fifth is Hoppy, and off the back of them with aplomb broken, lost about 40 metres, so it's another 25 behind Hoppy. Gatesy's Gem had worked its way to the lead around the turn, 1,200 to go, and it leads from Iron Women. Third is Plymouth Chubb, fourth 4 out of 5, and it's outside Hoppy, and 20 metres away with aplomb. 7.3 for the lead time, 29.5 for the first quarter, and Gatesy's Gem with a lap to travel leads 5 metres. Second is Iron Women. Moving up on the outside to third is Hoppy, then Plymouth Chubb and 4 out of 5 at about 20 metres away with aplomb. Out of the straight, and Gatesy's Gem's on top. Gatesy's Gem leads from Iron Women, Hoppy closer now, third the outside. Then Plymouth Chubb, fourth the pegs from 4 out of 5 and about 10 away with aplomb. Into the back they head, the second quarter in 30.9, and it's Gatesy's Gem 5 metres in front. Hoppy without cover. The inside is Iron Women, then 1-1 is 4 out of 5 from Plymouth Chubb and with aplomb. Heading down the back straight, 30.9 was that second quarter, less than 600 to go, and Gatesy's Gem's margin's about 2.5 metres. Hoppy is starting to come after it now. Then Iron Women from 4 out of 5, Plymouth Chubb and with aplomb. Off the back, 29-1 for the third quarter. It's Gatesy's Gem in front, Hoppy 1.5 metres away, then 4 out of 5 from Iron Women as they come around the turn. Gatesy's Gem the leader. Hoppy being shaken up, still with a couple of metres to make up. Gatesy's Gem with a kick on Hoppy. Hoppy hasn't given up yet, but Gatesy's Gem got away a little. It's Gatesy's Gem in front from Hoppy, then 4 out of 5. Gatesy's Gem holding Hoppy the last little bit, and Gatesy's Gem, good first up win. Gatesy's Gem first has defeated

0: 4-year-old mare by Elder Baron Eagle out of Gatesy's Girl, owned by R. Hunter, and trained by Glenn Hunter, driven by Chris Elford. Gatesy's Gem number 3 defeats 5 Hoppy, Matt Craven, and 4 out of 5, Nick O'Connor in third position. 3-5-4 of the numbers after the Garrard's Horse and Hound free-for-all trot.
1: Yeah, she's a mare we know well here in New Zealand, Gatesy's Gem. She, of course, travelled across for some of our three-year-old features late last year, and she's registered a strong first-up win there tonight at Melton. Speaking of Kiwi connections, the victory of Have Time Major in the Proto Star not all that long ago is a New Zealand victory in all senses of the term. Bred and raised down in the deep south by Murray Little of Have Time Breeding and developed by Brett Gray, had two trials before being purchased into Queensland and is now a Proto Star winner. Brittany Graham caught up with winning driver Pete McMillan.
2: A roller coaster night is a great way to describe it, Pete, but this is the highest of highs. You've won Rising Suns, you've swept New Zealand features, but for $500,000, I'm sure this one stacks up pretty highly.
3: Yeah, definitely. You know, it's been a rough night, but it can turn in a hurry, and to come out at the horse, say on your second start and win a $500,000 race is pretty cool.
2: Just on that, you pluck a big rangy two-year-old out of the trials from the deep south of New Zealand. Was a Proto Star on the agenda, or has he just been a complete surprise packet?
3: You know, we put a lot of faith in the Jeff Gibson Smith, and he picked this guy out, and you know, we watched a few replays and said, yeah, we really like him, and he come over, he had a couple of trials, and you know, he gave a really good feel, and I really brushed him a half a few weeks ago, hoping that someone would see him, and I'm glad they did.
2: It must have been a nerve-wracking time, because the fate was out of your hands. You could only put him on display for everyone to see, and it was someone else's decision, but I guess he made such an impression. He had really the harness racing world talking about him for a few days there.
3: Yeah, definitely. You know, he sort of went from, you know, wondering if we were going to be able to get a spot, and all of a sudden, you know, phone calls coming from everywhere. So, yeah, just super, super proud of the horse, super proud of Chantel and the whole team, and, couldn't be any happier.
2: Talk us through the race tonight, because it was action-packed from start to finish, which was never going to be a surprise, but a lot of pressure on an inexperienced young horse.
3: Yeah, definitely. It worked out pretty good. I sort of had it mapped like that. You know, I didn't want to get involved early, and I knew they'd go pretty solid, and, 600, and I was absolutely laughing. I couldn't have worked out any better.
2: Just at the top of the straight, you've got a few of Emma Stewart's runners, and we know their dominance when it comes to two-year-old racing that you were trying to peg down, and it was a real tenacious fight to the finish. This guy's still got the fixed ears on and the Dolly Varden, so did he feel as though he really wanted to win for you?
3: Yeah, around the bend, he was loaded with pace. He's still a little bit green. He wanted to get back in up the straight, and took a little bit of steering, a little bit of persuading, but I think he's going to be a very nice horse.
2: Just on his future tonight, was clearly a massive grand final, but being a Kiwi bred, I guess the options are limited now. So were there any plans post this evening?
3: No, not really. He was always going to the paddock after tonight, and I suppose he's got races like the Derbies next year, so that's probably where he's going
2: to
3: head.
2: So much to look forward to. Well done, Pete.
3: Thanks, Brett.
1: Yeah, they do a wonderful job, Chantel and Pete, with their horses. We got to see them in action here, of course, back in November with Gus winning a Group 1 winning double, but they've grabbed a Proto Star with a horse, as Brittany said. They plucked out of Southland off the back of a couple of public victories when trained by Brett Gray, and he is now a Proto Star winner, and there is plenty ahead for him. One is maiden by 43.1 metres there at Albion Park. Turned a few heads doing it as well. So probably shouldn't have been around a $13 quote based off that performance. Not too far away from our next out of Menang, Albion Park 2, which of course includes Captain's Mistress. But for now, we're heading to Menangle for the next on our Saturday night of racing action. And this one again over the 1,609 metres. And Nocturnal is your $1.50 favourite. Blake Fitzpatrick does the driving. This is Heaven for Zara Fitzpatrick, a $9 chance. And Oshley, $9 as well. And then we're out to $11 for your next shortest price runner in Blazing High. Go through to have a look for Fred Hastings' numbers for the next, and he's found them 4, 7, 6, and 5. He's with Nocturnal on

7, Lochinvar Marcelo. Oshley goes in for third, and this is Heaven for fourth. No caller with us there on course as of yet. This favourite continues to hold at that $1.50 quote there. Does Nocturnal, who is a last start winner, a son of Better's Delight, three-year-old colt out of Arden, New Butte, so a bit of New Zealand breeding there. Blake Fitzpatrick does both the training and the driving. Has had 19 starts to the races for 5 wins and 9 minor placings, so putting together a pretty good record. The stablemate, This Is Heaven's drawn right up next to him in Barrier 5. He's a Rock and Roll Heaven out of Crystal Stride, three-year-old gelding. Zara Fitzpatrick does the driving. He's had 16 starts for 4 wins and 7 minor placings. Was third last time out. That was in behind Nocturnal. Then go a bit further down the book. Oshley is a Bling It On 3-year-old filly out of Ipanema Beach. She's won 3 from 15 and was a strong second here behind Blazing High, who is a $9.50 chance in the race as well.

0: Master winner here at Penrith, beating Centazar 5th of June. Prior to that, had finished third at Newcastle and was second at Penrith the start before that. So comes to Menangle, and a bit of each way price around for Lochinvar Marcello. Kerri-Ann Morris with a strong team in the race. She's got three in here, including Blazing High. Jai Coney takes the drive, $9.50. He's a ride high colt out of You Light My Fire. He's had 16 starts for 5 wins and 3 minor placings. We're hoping we're going to be able to bring you some updates on these Inter-Dominion pacing and trotting grand finals next week. Just waiting for the important information to come through so that we can bring them to you. But looking forward to seeing Captain's Mistress, who of course will take her place against Leap to Fame and others in that Inter-Dominion pacing grand final next Saturday night. And we'll have all the coverage here on Trackside One for you. 1 minute over start time at Menangle, $1.50. Still your favourite Nocturnal. Blake Fitzpatrick trains and drives. I think Fred Hastings is with us there on course now. So we'll go and join him because they're about to score up behind the mobile for their 1,609-metre journey.
1: You might want to mark Mick Danger as a black booker. It was a good run. It was looking all everywhere for a run. Didn't get out till it was all over and got beaten a metre and a quarter. Terrific effort. So they're getting set. Gate rolling now. Coming up for the penultimate. Dominant favourite is Nocturnal. Coming up well. Inside runner is I Can Hear Amour. And we're just about right to go. Green lights on and they're underway. I Can Hear Amour, Nocturnal. They all got off the arm well. Showing good speed out wide is You Are My Wish. And with blinding speed, it'll drive across and take up the front running over Nocturnal. In third spot, I Can Hear Amour. This is Heaven. And very wide there is Blazing High as they work out of the straight. Off the inside, Nocturnal for a crack at the lead. Grumpy Shannon's in behind them from Oshley. And settling at the back is Lochinvar Marcello. That's the order going into the back, 27 for the quarter, and taking over Nocturnal goes 4 metres clear on You Are My Wish, and third spot I Can Hear Amour. Around the outside, Blazing High's done a bit of work to find the breeze and getting 1-1 cover now. This is Heaven. On the inside is Grumpy Shannon, Oshley, and last is Lochinvar Marcello. 900 metres left to go. They clocked the first quarter in 27.4, and the leader is Nocturnal, and he's really controlling the tempo here. 29.9, so the half in 57.3. Nice and steady work down the back straight for the favourite Nocturnal. Second on its back is You Are My Wish, and without cover on the outside, Blazing High. Then came I Can Hear Amour, stablemate of the favourite and leader. This is Heaven's in the 1-1, and then Oshley, Grumpy Shannon, and saved up for one dash at them is Lochinvar Marcello as they come towards the home turn. He's just tapping Nocturnal up a little here. On its back, You Are My Wish, peeling out wider as This Is Heaven. Oshley, they're all starting to commence runs as heads were turned for home. He gets to work now on Nocturnal. This Is Heaven has it in its sights. So does You Are My Wish. Oshley's down the outside. I Can Hear Amour's up on the inner. Nocturnal's the leader. He really gets to work, Fitzpatrick. This Is Heaven. Oshley's off the track, finishing hard. The leader is Nocturnal. It's gripping on. Poking through late, through the middle there was Lochinvar Marcello and out wide Oshley, but I reckon it'll just grip on here, Nocturnal, and beat either Oshley or Lochinvar Marcello. In the middle, You Are My Wish, and This Is Heaven, and I Can Hear Amour. Blanket go. Not far away, Grumpy Shannon, and also Blazing High. It was a great go to the wire, but it'll grip on. Nocturnal, he really earned his keep there, Fitzpatrick. He was working double overtime on it from the top of the lane down. Now you've got Oshley, it's arrived in time to grab.
0: Wouldn't want that straight to been too much longer there if you're on the favourite Nocturnal, but has managed to hold on and claim victory in what will be 4, 6, 7 and the 10. You Are My Wish sneaking its way into fourth. Lochinvar Marcello might be one to follow for the coming few weeks there at Menangle. Was looking for a bit of room and charged through late. Wentworth Park next up for us, the sixth on their card for the night, a $2.80 favourite in My Pharaoh, who'll start from box

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1: Motored home to Blue Storm for Ken Burnett. He always said he had a bright future, and we saw that in Melbourne. We haven't seen a lot of it here, but perhaps there's the start of a big Sydney campaign on route to the MDC in October. 280 about Maya Pharoah's the favourite. $3.10 Westrock Casey and $3.90 for Flash Ethics. $5.04 Skedaddle Arlo, who's won his last two. He's gone to 29.6 here. So runners are about to move forward for the quaddie second leg. Race number six on proceedings tonight with the Brisbane Cup just 5 minutes away. Good luck to Minnie Finn, Steve Fitch, as we farewell the great Cumbria Jack in about 5 minutes' time at the Q2 course. What a wonderful career he's had. He's done things not many other greyhounds can do in their lifetime. He had a will to win, and he was almost the perfect chaser. As they're almost set to go here, last couple being locked away, including Maya Pharoah, and Flash Ethics moves up with Mapunga Shine and Westrock Casey, and the green light is on. The Raw Egg Appreciation Stakes over the 520, race number six in this set. They're ready. It flies, came out in a nice line. Skedaddle Arlo showed the best pace to lead early from Mapunga Shine and very deep Westrock Casey. Back on the inside, Maya Pharoah, followed by Flash Ethics, then Super Sassy and Rugged Ethics down the back end. The leader, Skedaddle Arlo, up along the inside, Maya Pharoah runs on a line of three, Flash Ethics. The sparks are flying. Fourth is Mapunga Shine, then Westrock Casey, followed by Super Sassy. Skedaddle Arlo dropped away on the home corner. Flash Ethics headed off by Maya Pharoah, hit the lead. Westrock Casey's coming home hard. What's a fight? I think Maya Pharoah snuck home to win from Westrock Casey and third into Flash Ethics, followed by Super Sassy. And then came Rugged Ethics, Mapunga Shine, Skedaddle Arlo dropped right away, and the time 29.97. Maya Pharoah has gripped on, number two on the rail for Susan Smith. Celebrates start number 50 at Wentworth Park in great fashion, winning her 10th race here. Number two, Maya
0: 284 and three. So as per the market for the top three there, with the favourite just holding on in the black and white rug there at Wentworth Park. Group one racing next up for us out of Q2 Parklands. It is the running of the 2026 Ladbrokes Brisbane Cup for a mouth-watering stake of $1 million and a little bit more in Australian terms. About 1.13 New Zealand dollars. So big stake on offer for the next here on your Saturday night. And Winsome Jet, your $2.70 favourite from the Michelle Sultana Kennels. A 16 race winner from 36 starts, was second last time out, beaten by Zipping Lee, who will start from box number eight. And the talk dog, of course, is the three, Cumbria Jack, $3.20. He's a winner of 27 out of 38. Teams with us on course out of Q2 Parklands. Let's go and join them 3.5 minutes out from the start of the $1 million Ladbrokes Brisbane Cup.
2: And this will be the final start of his illustrious career. And what a big way to bow out it would be, winning a Group 1 at Brisbane Cup final. Liam Mori, in terms of the market fluctuations of which we're seeing as we get closer to jump time, Winsome Jet now back into favouritism at $2.90 ahead of Cumbria Jack.
3: Winsome Jet, our best back runner initially, $3.50 into $2.60. Then a wave of support came for Cumbria Jack to overtake, and now Winsome Jet back into $2.90. It shaped as a ding-dong battle for favouritism right throughout the week once those markets open, and it has panned out, and they have got away from Off the Chart, who's out to $4.40 now. Better money for Conciliary, who was the fastest of the heat winners last week. $10 on opening look generous, currently an $8 chance.
2: At least half of this field can begin well on their night. They're all capable of it, given the quality of greyhound of which we've got in front of us. But you'd have to say, Liam, that Off the Chart from box six, given his acceleration, has to be the most likely leader of it.
3: You would think so. If he can get that start right from box number six and run that sub 5 seconds for the first marker like he did last week, he will be awfully hard to hold out in the early stages. We know the brilliance that he possesses in the first half of the race, and it's just a matter of whether he can hold off some of these noted strong finishes such as Winsome Jet and Cumbria Jack, as the greyhounds about to come by us. Michelle Sultana, it's already been a cracking night, and here is the superstar Winsome Jet. What do you make of the draw? There's a bit of query about it.
4: Yeah, look, he hasn't really gone the best off one, but, you know, he's always gone best midfield. But he can come out, and if he does tonight, well, then let's watch the show.
3: Can the two give you some room early?
4: I think so. I think she can hold some cover, and he can just hang the rail.

0: goals. But look, it's a brilliant field. They're all good dogs. Anything can happen.
1: All the best.
0: Thank you.
1: Cumbria Jack, the absolute superstar, Tony Brett. It's his farewell tonight. Outstanding heat win, like last year. Can he get the job done in his last race?
2: Oh, mate, it'd be the fairy tale, and you never know. Fairy tales often happen.
1: All the best.
2: Thanks, mate.
1: Consigliere for the Thompsons. Fastest heat winner, went up at a big price for mine, and he's just loving his time in Queensland.
3: Yeah, he's really thrived up here, as some of the dogs, well, most of the dogs do when they come to Tony's. Yeah, the grand fellow tonight, and hopefully he can put his best foot forward.
1: Can he get to the front early?
3: He can, but there's a ton of speed. Secret Band on her now. She's got blistering speed off the chart. So, it's going to be on for young and old early, and hopefully he's up there.
1: Good luck.
3: Cheers.
1: Peter Prosciutto's just ducked up the back here with Off the Chart. Came through the heats well. Peter, Off the Chart. Firstly, the important thing, feeling going into tonight.
4: No, he's feeling good. I'm a bit nervous. No, I'm not nervous. No, he's feeling pretty good. So, see how we go. Just see if he can box well and get a clear run.
1: Looked to get his mojo back last week.
4: Yeah, he did. His last couple of starts, he's putting it all together again.
1: Good luck. All right, Jason, there's some of the main chances for the big Group One $1 million Brisbane Cup, 1-3-4-6. I'll stick with Winsome Jet. I know Box One might not be his favourite, but gee, he's got outstanding form here at the queue. If he gets any luck in running, he'll be awfully hard to beat. But Cumbria Jack, look for him to be charging late in his farewell.
5: Indeed, it'd be one of the great fairy tales that the sport's seen in recent years for one of the fastest greyhounds the sport has seen in recent years, number 3, Cumbria Jack. And if he was to win, he would join a very long list of millionaires in this sport, with the most recent member of those being Miss Envy earlier on in the Group 1 at Queensland Cup. And Off the Chart would be the other one in this race if he was to win, to burst through that barrier. It's been a race, the Brisbane Cup, that in recent years it has quickly evolved into one of the jewels on the Australian greyhound racing calendar. And what more fitting way than to have this calibre of field put together. And this is going to be one hell of a contest. Here's the voice of racing here in Queensland to talk us through the 2026 edition of the Brisbane Cup. It's John Brash.
6: Thanks, Jason. These runners are about to move in because there is the starting signal for the Ladbrokes Brisbane Cup final at Group 1 level. $1 million, $650,000 to the winning connections. They are chasing glory. Winsome Jet, Cumbria Jack, Secret Bandit, Cheeky Belgian Inn. Back tomorrow, Consigliere, Off the Chart, and Zipping Lee. Green light, the 2026 Group 1 Brisbane Cup final, set. Racing, Winsome Jet about third away. Consigliere won the start, Off the Chart down the outside. Cumbria Jack gets to fourth on the outside. Check to the rear, Cheeky Belgian, Zipping Lee. Running into the back, the leader is Consigliere. By a length back tomorrow, got to second, Off the Chart. Two away, Cumbria Jack, then Winsome Jet. A break to Secret Bandit, Zipping Lee and Cheeky Belgian down the side. Consigliere in front, Cumbria Jack back tomorrow on the rail. Consigliere in front, Cumbria Jack. Consigliere's Brisbane Cup. Consigliere beat Cumbria Jack. Thanks for the memories, champ. Followed by Zipping Lee and back tomorrow. Then Off the Chart, Winsome Jet, Secret Bandit and Cheeky Belgian in around 29-7 photo finish. Four is the winner, Consigliere. 4-3-2-1.
7: 4-3-2-1. Consigliere as victorious in the 2026 Brisbane Cup, just denying the fairy tale finish for the wonderful dog Cumbria Jack in his final ever race appearance. He's gone super to finish into second. We've got to head off to the Meadows now for race number 6 on their program. This one over the 600 metres. Good battle for favouritism here. Mapunga Donga is your current favourite, $2.70, being chased down by both the 1 Elite 1 and 2 Espoir, $3.20, $3.70. Callers with us on course. Let's head off to the Meadows.
8: $1 on fixed odds. Mapunga Donga the favourite. He was fourth at the queue behind Aiden's Warrior in Queensland Cup Heat last start. Has won 12 of 40, has had four goes over this trip, all wins. And then out to 320 Elite One, who was second at Bendigo to Boulder Sailor in the Winter Cup last week. 370 Espoir, who's had also got a perfect record on the line here tonight. Four starts, four wins over this trip, third here over the 525. last time out. We've just seen a brilliant

0: Brisbane Cup final, Consigliere holding off Cumbria Jack, who I reckon in another two or three strides he might have pinched it and produced one of the all-time efforts, but another one for Team Thompson as they get set here at the Meadows for race number six. Pink the favourite, Mapunga Donna at $2.50. Green light turned on. Lure on the move for the second leg of the quad. They're set. And away, Mapunga Donna was fair to go. There was good speed, Elite One, and also Espoir, and they're going to lead early. Up on the inside, Lady Brianna, and wide around. Mapunga Donna's trying to get around Magic Loki and Shimmer Blush, and is about to do so. Elite One's the leader. Espoir's up to second, and Lady Brianna on the inside of Mapunga Donna, who's about five off the lead. Magic Loki and Shimmer Blush at the rear of the field, but Elite One's going well. Two in front, Espoir's behind it. Now Mapunga Donna starts to stretch, but Elite One got the first run around the turn and it's clear, and Elite One's going to win it. Second Espoir, third Mapunga Donna, fourth about six lengths away, I think Lady Brianna, in between of Shimmer Blush and Magic Loki, but that's close. And the time is 34 and 73.
1: 1, 2, 8 and perhaps 4 there at the Meadows in race number 6. Elite One jumps well, hugs the rail, and is too good for them. Albion Park next up for us, the penultimate on their card tonight, the ninth of the night. We've got a $1.04 favourite going round. There she is, the best mare in Australasia, and perhaps even the world at the moment. Captain's Master, Captain's Mistress, $1.05 into $1.04. Cam Hart for Jason Grimson. She will, of course, take her place in next week's Inter Dominion Grand Final, where she'll take on the might of Leap

0: out to $9. And the Kiwi Connection 2, the one, Hesitate Trained Me, does the driving a $15 chance from the inside, leaving just Brave and Treacherous and Fate Awaits for Grant Dixon from the outside draw. Brittany Graham is on track, looking to get us a bit of a last minute information. Let's go and join the Channel 7 team over there at Albion Park, 90 seconds out from race number 9.
1: Now, for me, I don't think that'll happen. That's a suicide mission against the current track record holder. But if the Emma Stewart operation want to hold Captain's Mistress, they've got the firepower to do so in the form of Fox Dan. Irrespective of what happens at the start, Captain's Mistress wins this race. She's 25s on, and she should be winning this race. The hardest to beat is Hesitate, drawn barrier 1. If Fox Dan leads and gets across him, he gets that beautiful sit. If he doesn't, it's going to only be a 2-length margin to the leader, which is effectively going to be the Captain's Mistress or Fox Dan. I am 3125 as we head to Brit.
2: Thanks, BK. Yeah, really intriguing race, isn't it? It's a high quality race despite being low on numbers, and some very, very smart horses taking on the mare, Captain's Mistress, including Fox Dan, Ryan, who was, I must say, a little unlucky in last week's Rising Sun. Sectionally, he couldn't have done any more, and tonight you've got the advantage over the mare. So do you take it? Is this his grand final?
3: Yeah, Brit, he's going really well. I'll just have to weigh it up at the start and see what happens. Yeah.
2: Do you think he can get across Hesitate at least?
3: Yeah, he's a chance, yeah.
2: Good luck.
3: Thanks.
2: Ryan Sanderson there. I want to describe him as a coy Ryan Sanderson. He didn't give me a whole lot, but I think we can probably read into that he's going to at least have a look early, because, as mentioned, this may be, as much as there is a four-year-old championship next week, a couple of these horses' grand finals, so to speak, and their opportunity to pay for some travel money. I'm with her on Top Captain's Mistress because, to be fair, even if she doesn't find the front, she's no one-trick pony. She's incredibly fast. In a small field, she won't be far from them. I thought Hesitate was the most likely leader's back situation, whether it's on Fox Dan or on Captain's Mistress, including Fox Dan and Fate Await. Small field, very intriguing race now, this being the Kevin Thomas, as we join Chris.
4: Thanks, Brittany. The gate rolls. The Garrard's Kevin Thomas four-year-old feature. Just the five starters. They've won 61 races and banked over $3 million, these five runners. Captain's Mistress. She'll be back here next week, lining up in the $1 million Inter-Dominion Pacing Grand Final. She's $1.04. Ready. There's the light. They're off and pacing. Fast away, Captain's Mistress. Fox Dan is going to match her into the first turn. Hesitate getting away third. Brave and Treacherous fourth. And Fate Awaits from his wide draw goes back to the tail. She's three high going into the first turn, Captain's Mistress. Really being stretched out by Fox Dan, but she's about to clear. Fox Dan is going to land leaders back. Hesitate. McCarthy just had to grab up there on the Kiwi. He's now third down on the inside. Brave and Treacherous. And Fate Awaits is at the tail, but he's going to make a move quickly, Dick. He feeds him racetrack and he's looming large on the outside. That lead time, 35.7. Captain's Mistress out in front. Fate Awaits is charging up on the outside. He's only a neck away. Leaders back, Fox Dan. Back in fourth, Hesitate. And at the tail is Brave and Treacherous. Just under 1,400 metres left to run. It's Captain's Mistress out in front, leading the way. Up on the outside, second, Fate Awaits. So he's going to make the mare earn it here. Leaders back, third, Fox Dan. Then Hesitate. Brave and Treacherous, Captain's Mistress out in front. And that first quarter of the last mile, timed in 29 seconds. She'll be here next week, lining up in the $1 million Inter-Dominion Grand Final. And she may well be the Mistress of Mayhem for Leap to Fame next week. Captain's Mistress showing the way 3 metres. Those colours on the outside, they're very familiar. Fate Awaits is second. It could be Leap to Fame on the outside of Captain's Mistress next week. Leaders back third, Fox Dan. Then Brave and Treacherous, Hesitates, hits last on the inside. Into the back straight, final time, 800 metres left to run. Second quarter, only 31.4. Captain's Mistress. Captain's Mistress moves into the back straight, leading the way. The margin 3 metres. Fate Awaits. Fox Dan, he's snooking away third. Leaders back, Brave and Treacherous, 1-1. Hesitate, last on the inside. No moves going down the back straight. They're really yet to quicken. Captain's Mistress held together, showing the way. Margin still 3 metres. Fate Awaits. Fox Dan, he looks overloaded with pace. He sits third, leaders back, then Brave and Treacherous.

0: Hesitate still last on the inside. She walked down the back straight. 28.8. Now she's fed racetrack and she takes off. Have a look at her go, Captain's Mistress. She floats like a butterfly and she stings like a bee. She's off and gone into the home straight, leading by over 10 metres, moving into second, Fox Dan, then Fatal Waits, but it's all Captain's Mistress. Captain's Mistress easily. Fatal Waits fighting on for second, third, Fox Dan, fourth, Braven Treacherous, then Hesitate. Final split, 26-1, mile rate, 153.6 for racingandsports.com. She is just
1: 153.6.
0: So
1: Captain's Mistress. It turned out to be quite an entertaining race in the end. There was that speed burn that was spoken about pre-race, where Hesitate, Fox Dan tried to kick up on the inside of Captain's Mistress and made her earn it. And then Grant Dixon, the trainer of Leap to Fame and also Fader Wade, said, hey, you're not having an easy run ahead of next week's grand final against my stable mate Leap to Fame. And he went up and had a look at Captain's Mistress as well. Oh, but she's just in a different league, Darren.
2: All honours with her there. She was stretched out early, three wide around that first turn. Pretty solid opening lead time, 35 and 35.03. So that's good going, but look at her here on the replay. As soon as they straightened, she just dropped into another gear and away she went. Good run from Fader Waits, Greg, in the end.
3: Yeah, really good run. Nice to see him back in something like his best form. He was pretty brave there getting past Fox Dan, but she was in a different league. She is, when she gets into this sort of company, the gate speed thing, it's going to have a part to play because she doesn't just blaze off the gate and roll to the front come grand final time in 7 days' time. I don't think so anyway.
1: No, she does it at both ends, doesn't she? So 35-29-1, 31-4. Yes, she's tapped the brakes there, 28-9. And home in 26-1, but that's an effortless 26-1. That's on the back of running a track record 150.3.
3: Yeah, I think you need to... That's a very good point. That's a really good point.
4: Wow. She is pretty special, isn't she? Don't dismiss the quality of those horses in behind her. Fader Waits is a very good horse. Hesitate, Fox Dan, all well-credentialed, but she has just dominated them there. Looking forward to seeing her take on Leap to Fame in next week's $1 million Inter-Dominion Pacing Grand Final. One to come for us out of Albion Park for the night. Gets underway at 10 minutes to midnight. For now, we're off to the last of the night out of Melton. This one for the two-year-old trotters.

0: $6.40. Then we're out to $7 for Kai Valley Dixon, Chris Alford for Brent Lilly. Under a minute out from the start of the last of the night on what's been a pretty tricky night weather-wise there at Melton, but looks like the rain might have abated there for the last race of the night. Let's go and join the team on course.
1: Relaxed, which really happy about. So fingers crossed, everything's pointing in the right direction.
2: He looks the pick of the three Angove runners.
1: Obviously he's sort of the one that's the better out of the bunch of them. He's sort of been more the natural one that's got up and got going early days. So hopefully if we can get a good trip, I think he'll be hard to beat.
2: Okay, good luck.
1: Thank you.
2: Jordan Leadham there with Regal Gala. These two-year-olds are ready to get behind the mobile for their race here, the last of eight at Melton Entertainment Park. This one over the 17:20. And thankfully for me and for all involved, all horses and participants, the rain has stopped here. So, look, it is wet underfoot, but the track's held up remarkably well. So well done to the track staff here at Melton Entertainment Park. On with the three remembrance time. Do I want to take $1.28 here in a two-year-old race where Plenty can do things wrong? And she did something wrong at her last start there at Geelong when she went, at Cranbourne, when she went around $1.10. She was a dominant winner prior to that on debut, though, at Geelong, and her trial leading into that first up performance was outstanding. So I'm with remembrance time. Not keen to dive in at $1.28. Ahead of the five Regal Gala, clearly the pick of Chris Angove's three runners. The two Kai Valley Dixon, she's trotted twice in her four career starts to date for two really good runs, a third in Nutrien Prelude and then a really dominant win at Geelong. And I thought Cloudy Canyon was a really good win on debut at Cranbourne last weekend. On with remembrance time, the favourite here in the last of eight at a wet old Melton. Here's Dan for the call.
3: Yeah, job well done tonight, Tim. Might take you a couple of days to thaw out. Last of eight, the Aldebaran Park two-year-old trot. And it's over the 1720 Terang race tomorrow. Set for the last of eight. Back here Wednesday night as well at Melton. All ready. And the green light's on and they're racing. Away very quickly is remembrance time. The favourite is going to lead out early. From Cloudy Canyon and Regal Gala wider, it's making a line of three. Regal Gala into the

0: Dixon. Fifth is Elegant Spirit, and last is Lucky Avenue. First quarter, 29-1, and the lead time, 7.6. The favourite, Remembrance Time, is the leader, and she settles 5 metres to Cloudy Canyon second. Regal Gala's now obliged to sit without cover. Kyvelly Dixon benefits from that because it's one out, one back. And then Elegant Spirit and Lucky Avenue as they make their way out of the straight. 900 metres to go, and Remembrance Time. The favourite on the last is the leader. It's a sulky's length in front of Cloudy Canyon. On the outside is Regal Gala. Three back along the pegs is Elegant Spirit. Then on its outside is Kyvelly Dixon. Last of the six runners is Lucky Avenue. 31.9 for the second quarter, and Remembrance Time heads down the back straight with Kate Gath after a driving treble. Leader's had a pretty good run. She's 2 metres to Regal Gala, third Cloudy Canyon, and then came Kyvelly Dixon, and then Elegant Spirit and Lucky Avenue. Off the back straight, Remembrance Time is a 2 metre leader on Regal Gala. Out wide and now Kyvelly Dixon let down, comes up three wide, and just feeling the pinch a bit is Cloudy Canyon. Third quarter, 30.2. It's Remembrance Time just getting away on Regal Gala. Kyvelly Dixon out wider, and they draw away from the fourth place Cloudy Canyon. It's Remembrance Time, the leader. Regal Gala still battles on, and wider out Kyvelly Dixon. It's Remembrance Time. Now Kyvelly Dixon coming hard, going for a gallop. Regal Gala, Kyvelly Dixon's over the top, and Kyvelly Dixon's going to get up with Chris Alford. And Kyvelly Dixon has upset the favourite, Remembrance Time, galloping over the line third, Regal Gala, from Cloudy Canyon, and then came Elegant Spirit and Lucky Avenue. 28.9 the final quarter, and the mile rate 159.7, and that's for Aldebaran Park. Number two, Kyvelly Dixon, who was a big drifter, a filly by Majestic Sun filly out of Liberty Stride, raced by Jay Connolly, trained by Brent Lilly, driven by Chris Alford, has run home over the top of Remembrance Time, Andy and Kate Gath, and Regal Gala third. Chris Angove, Geordie Leedham, but it broke up in the straight. Number two, the winner.
1: Two, 3, 5 and a four there in the last of the night out of Melton, although the third horse galloping over the line there, would imagine that it may have galloped for a little bit too far. But three for the night for Chris Alford there. That one for former Kiwi trainer Brent Lilly. That is Melton wrapped up. We've got one to come out of Queensland at Albion Park on the second night of the Inter-Dominion Series. And we've got a short price favourite too in Titate for Chantel Turpin and Pete McMullen, who of course won the Proto Star with Have Time Major. This one of course trained in New Zealand prior to its sale by Matty White up there at Auckland, and comes up a pretty short price favourite here. Ran second at the last start. That was in behind Bella Danza, who of course came out and won the Fleur de Lille Ladyship Stakes earlier in the night. So that form stacks up pretty well. The stablemate, Raka Sandy, has been very well back too, and has a driver that we know pretty well here in New Zealand too, and Harrison Orange in the bike. He's got a drive over there on the second night of the Inter-Dominion Series. So 22, 23 minutes out from the start of the last of the night out of Albion Park. We'll join the team there in the final minutes leading up to that. But for now, we're off to Menangle for the ninth on their card. And it is a Trotters Standing Start event. And another former Kiwi in action here in Cormoran Strike was, of course, trained here in New Zealand by John Coaster Howe. Has had one start over there in Australia, and that came at Menangle a couple of weeks ago when finishing second behind Sunny G, who is a race rival tonight. Now in the Brad Hewitt stable, and Harrison Ross takes the drive, been well supported, $4.60 into $2.50. There's been good support for Leaf Stride up the top of the book. Sunny G's being kept very safe, and then you've got to go a bit further down to Almighty Fear, who is pretty well supported in this market as well. This is the last of the night for us there out of Menangle. And numbers with Fred Hastings in the last of the night. He's gone 4, 2, 8, and 1. He's with Malibu for Team Fitzpatrick, a $9.50 chance to beat the two Cormoran Strike. Courage Stride goes in for third, and Leaf Stride from the inside as well for Fred. 4, 2, 8, and 1, his numbers. Just looking at his top selection, Malibu, a last start winner. The daughter of Sebastian Kay. That victory came at Menangle here only a week or so ago when she

0: beat San Juan Mountain and did it in pretty impressive fashion too. So Fred expecting her to go close to doubling up here in the last of the nights. Cormoran Strike is a creatine gelding 7-year-old out of Fancy Pet, so he's got a bit of breeding on his side. Won 8 over here in New Zealand before being sold offshore. 18 minor placings for over $130,000 in stake earnings. So he goes over there. He knows standing starts really well, which will be a big plus in his corner here. And I believe Fred Hastings is with us there on course now at Meneagle. So let's go and join him for the final few seconds of build-up ahead of race number 9.
1: They're always very, very competitive, and the finishes have been exceptional tonight. Really been a good night of racing, and I've really enjoyed bringing it your way. Hope you've enjoyed the coverage, and more importantly, found a few winners and made some moolah. So they're getting ready. Last is a standing start trot. Leaf Stride. I put the mock on him. Normally safe from a stand. Coming up, Cormoran Strike. It's having its second Australian start. Only missed out narrowly having its first Aussie start as they get in. Sunny G bounced back to the winner's circle after a bit of an absence. Malibu, a last start winner. There's a bit of depth in this race. Just on the back pedal, Almighty Fear. It was a last start winner as well. Jungle Eyes comes up, a last start winner. And the back marker off 20 metres is Courage Stride. Tapes fly, they're off. And trotting away safely, Leaf Stride. Sunny G bounced out well to lead, settling third, Cormoran Strike, and then Malibu. The next one, Jungle Eyes, from 20, Carriage Stride commenced well, and last of all is Almighty Fear. So the field of trotters hit that first turn with 2,000 metres left to go, and Leaf Stride has taken up the front running and goes 5 metres clear. Sunny G, Malibu, Cormoran Strike, and then Jungle Eyes. They were followed by Courage Stride, and at the back of the pack is Almighty Fear. So down the side they come on the first time around. They've got 1,800 left to go, and Leaf Stride is the leader. Picks them up and puts them down nicely. Leads out from Sunny G, Malibu, and then Cormoran Strike. They're your first four as they come into the straight. In back play, Almighty Fear has made a gallop. In the meantime, fifth is Jungle Eyes. Sixth and second last, Courage Stride, and getting going again, Almighty Fear. Down the lane they come. Jungle Eyes pops one off the inside now. It looked as though it was going to. Stayed in. Cormoran Strike is the one that's going to come out. So Jungle Eyes could get its back if it wants. And as they greet the judge, the lead time was 52.7. Leaf Stride makes play. Leads Sunny G, third Malibu, and then Cormoran Strike, who has come off the inside, and that gives Jungle Eyes cover. The next one is Courage Stride, and about 8-9 metres at the back is Almighty Fear. So into the back they go. 29.8 that first quarter of the last mile, and it's Leaf Stride shows the way by 4 metres on Sunny G and Cormoran Strike, the race favourites up on the outside. Then Malibu, who's three pegs. The next one on the outside is Jungle Eyes. They were followed by Courage Stride, and 8 metres at the back is Almighty Fear. So from whence they begin, they head past that 900 metre mark now and head down to the 800. Leaf Stride leads the way from Cormoran Strike, 29.2 the next quarter, half in 59, covered up Sunny G. Next Malibu from Jungle Eyes, Courage Stride, and still last is Almighty Fear, but it has been able to tack on. Coming off the back straight now, they've got 600 left to go, and at the cages, Leaf Stride leads Sunny G, Cormoran Strike, Malibu, Jungle Eyes, Courage Stride, and Almighty Fear as they work their way in the direction of the home corner. He just starts to get to work here on this leader. Leaf Stride gives it a few on the rump, and as they come for home, it's Leaf Stride leading Sunny G. Cormoran Strike's dropped a bit there, has to pick up again, and then Malibu from Jungle Eyes as heads were turned for home. Leaf Stride first into the straight, giving them something to catch. Sunny G's giving chase. Courage Stride runs home. Still there, Malibu. It's Leaf Stride, the leader. Inch by inch, Sunny G is wearing it down on the outside, and they're clear of the others. Here's Sunny G closing in on Leaf Stride, puts the neck in front, comes clear, and down to the wire. Sunny G beats Leaf Stride. Third home was Malibu, Courage Stride, Cormoran Strike. And then came Almighty Fear last, Jungle Eyes, 29.8, 159 the mile rate. Sunny G too good.
0: Sunny G goes back to back. Joshua Gallagher does the driving, $4.30, runs down a brave Leaf Stride in front. Malibu in for third, Courage Stride for fourth. Disappointment of the race was the favourite, Cormoran Strike. We saw Captain's Mistress victorious in our last out of Albion Park, and what an impressive performance it was. She now will head to next week's Inter Dominion Pacing Grand Final to find a bit more out about the performance tonight and looking ahead to next week. Brittany Graham caught up with winning driver Cameron Hart.
2: And Cam, that looked like a lot of fun.
3: Yeah, it was a lot of fun. It's always a big thrill for me to be able to let a rip like that, and just gives you the best feeling.
2: They didn't make it easy for you, though. There was a fair bit happening early on, but the beauty of this mare is that she's just so cool to drive. She came back to you, and to be able to back it off to a 31-second quarter like that is really what makes her so good.
3: Yeah, she's such a good racehorse. She certainly doesn't get herself beat. Yeah, pretty remarkable to be able to light her up like that, and like you said, just come back to me and just travel sweet. She just, yeah, everything that you ask of her, she does.
2: She broke Leap to Fame's track record by close to a second last week. Most horses, that would take the edge off a fraction, but she looked as sharp as ever to me tonight.
3: Yeah, she was probably better tonight, to be honest. Especially warming up, she was just so lively, and she gets through the runs so well. Like, she has to do a little bit of extra work through the week just to keep the weight off her, even when she has those hard runs. So that just makes her great. You know, she looks after herself, and yeah, she's always ready to go.
2: She clearly looks the biggest challenger to Leap to Fame this time in 7 days' time. But we saw the gate speed last week and we saw it again tonight. That's going to be a massive asset for her.
3: Yeah, definitely. It's obviously, you know, in these big races, you can take every advantage you got. And that probably is one advantage we definitely have over Leap to Fame. But, yeah, it's just going to be a super race. Just looking forward to the challenge. And, yeah, I'm sure she'll run a great race again.
2: Next week, a lap from home. Where would you like to be, and where would you like Larry to be in a genuine situation? Everyone's saying, will he hold the lead if he can? Won't he? Will she out-sprint him? What's your gut feel on the best way to beat Larry?
3: Hopefully I'm in front. That'll be ideal. And yeah, just depending on the barrier draws and how everything shakes out is probably what makes it a little easier to beat Larry with this girl than what it is with Swayze. We've probably only got one way to beat him with Swayze, just to out-tough him and get a better draw than him. But we do have options with her with the speed that she possesses.
2: So exciting. It's going to be some race. Good luck for the week ahead.
3: Thank you.
0: Yeah, exciting's the right term for it, isn't it? Captain's Mistress taking on Leap to Fame. Of course, she was developed here in New Zealand down in Southland by Nathan Williamson for owner Mick Boots before she went across to the Jason Grimson stable in 12 starts. She's only been beaten once. Of course, her residual value just continues to grow too. Of course, being from the famed Me family, developed by the late Charles Roberts. And of course, being a sister to Group 1 winner Merlin. So plenty ahead, both on the track and off it, for Captain's Mistress. Q2 Parklands next up for us. It is the ninth on their 12 race card. This one is the Ladbrokes SRM in multis, 520 metres. You've got a $3 favourite in the 7 rug. It is Miss Bear. Your market mover and hot runner, though, is the 4 Grace Isle, $4.80 into $3.90. Let's go and join the team on course. A bit of a New Zealand look at the 1 Gold Star Sid, trained by Riley Evans.
4: There's more depth to this race tonight. Miss Bear, solid at $3.30 in betting. Just going to need that luck in the early stages. And here's Charmer on screen now, this big white WA dog for the UFC fans who are no doubt eagerly anticipating the return of Conor McGregor tomorrow. This bloke, I tell you what, he has got a motor, and I wouldn't be surprised to see him back here during the summer carnival. Steve was happy to bring him across as a travel companion to Miss Envy. Just look for him early, because he will walk out of the boxes, no early speed, but he will be thundering home. I've got him on top.
5: And my on top is the pink Penny Colito. Now, she's a greyhound that, at least recently, her numerical form doesn't read that well, but prior to that, she was going well, and I think she can settle just behind Grace Isle, Liam, and I think she's going to be thereabouts late. What's your take?
4: Yeah, she's been clashing with the likes of Ross the Boss, My Boy Bingo, Cumbria Jack, so a step down in class tonight. She's just going to need luck off the pink. Charmer's my on top of early speed Grace Isle. Kenya Dynamite for Gerard Age is certainly value at $10, but Penny Colito, not without a hope. Box number 8, we know her brother Ross the Boss doesn't mind a bit of room to the outside early.
5: And one we haven't spoken about is not in our numbers, number 2 Zipping Shebet. Why have you taken on that greyhound?
4: Yeah, its recent form's been better at Capalaba than what it has been here. In saying that, no Cumbria Jacks in this race tonight. if it could hold the front, certainly a chance, but I think Grace Isle will cross it early.
5: Okay, Liam with the three. He's going to get back and run on with the pink, who I think might be able to settle pretty handy, and we'll see what happens after that. Big night here at the queue. The big races are now behind us with a handful of races to come, which as much as they're not of the quality of which we've had over the past couple of hours, there's still winners to be found. Here's Johnny Brash for race nine.
6: Kenya Dynamite at 9.50. There is the starting signal now for race nine. Starting signal. These runners about to move in. Great win by Consigliere for Jason Thompson and the Clover Park Racing Syndicate in the Group 1 Brisbane Cup. Holding off a gallant Cumbria Jack and back tomorrow in third spot. Green light is on for race number nine. Set to run. Racing now, Charma Slow near last away, and Grace Isle as normal began fast to lead over Zipping Shebed. Kenya Dynamite down the outside, of going wide there was Miss Bear. She was checked to the rear together with Charma running down the back, and the leader is Grace Isle by 2.5. Zipping Shebed running through Gold Star Sid, then Kenya Dynamite. Six lengths away, Charma, followed by Penny Colito, Sunlit Amber and Miss Bear before the corner. In front, Grace Isle. Zipping Shebed runs on, so does Charma, but in front, Grace Isle. Charma dive, that's close. It's Grace Isle or Charma. Third home, Zipping Shebed, Gold Star Sid, Miss Bear, Kenya Dynamite, Penny Colito and Sunlit Amber. Charma has lifted off the ground in the shadows of the post, around 30 seconds even. 5.02, 7.68, 5.33 early. We stand by for the number. Here we go. Three's got up, Charma. Three, Charma for Crystal and Steve Shenners. What a big night for the team Perth.
0: 3, 4, 1, and 2. Charma getting up there in the shadows of the post to claim a victory. Good run by Gold Star Sid for Team Evans, who are now based over there in Queensland. Sneaking or running home strongly to finish into third position. Not too far away from Kennington. Just news through from the bookmakers that the pre-barrier draw market for the Inter-Dominion Pacing Grand Final is now open. Your horses in that final: Leap to Fame, Minos, Dangerous, Nyack, Bay of Biscay, Fighter Command, Max Delight, Cheers to Lou, War Down Buddy, Dashing, Tried to Tell You, Tim's a Trooper, and of course, Captain's Mistress, who we just saw in winning action. So that pre-barrier draw market is now available on tab.co.nz. Those barrier draws held on Monday. And as these runners make their way around to the start at Cannington, I may as well give you the Trotters finalists too. Got Feelings You Know, RC Phoenix, Gus, Love Me Too, Kiang Stuka, I'm Bobby, Rocking With Attitude, Mufasa Metro, Toto Stride, Zealous Spur, Hide and Seek, Golden Sunset, and Jillaby Dream Lover. So those are your finalists for next week's Inter-Dominion Pacing and Trotting Grand Finals. Those barrier draws held on Monday, and all important they will be too. The third of the night out of Cannington, our next port of call here on Trackside One as we come near to the end of our coverage of Albion Park in the second night of the Inter-Dominion Series. Your favourite is Gideon Monelli, $2.60. Shares that price with Sunset Caligua, who just goes to 270. Now team are with us on course. Let's go and join them for the third out of Cannington.
7: Holst has won this race six times in the past. He has three runners in this final. David Hobby has never won, considering he's one of the state's leading breeders. He's never won this West Chase final. He has five other runners, including the favourite Sunset Caligula, who's won over $125,000 in stake money. The Derby winner from earlier in the year, and the first row's locked away. The second row joins the line. The Greyhounds WA, the West Chase final. Equal favourites Gideon Minnelli and Sunset Caligula. Green light is on. Lure to the start and they're set. Ready to run. Racing, missing the start. Gideon Minnelli showing early speed was just a Piastri working across Sunset Caligula to second, then followed by Sunset Clarice. Behind them was just a Foreman. Up on the inside was Gideon Minnelli, and then followed by Ramirez Minnelli, Dipper Minnelli well back in the field, and just a Sapphire. But just a Piastri leads off the back by two. Sunset Caligula runs on. In behind them was just a Foreman, and then followed by Gideon Minnelli as they swing onto the corner. Just a Piastri in front. Sunset Caligula coming at the leader. Just a Piastri's fighting though. Holsch does it again. Seven West Chase finals, second either Gideon Minnelli or Sunset Caligula in a photo, then followed by Just a Foreman, in behind them Sunset Clarice, along with Just a Sapphire, Ramirez Minnelli, Dipper Minnelli, and Holst does it again. 30.01 the time. 30.01, number five, Just a Piastri for Chris Holst and Justin Warwick have been able to lead throughout in the West Chase final and have once again staved off the run of David Hobby to put his name in the record books as a West Chase winner. Interim numbers 5, 4, 2 and 7. 5, 4, 2 and 7. 30.01's the time and 1.5 lengths by a half.
0: 5, 4, 2 and 7. Just a Piastri for the Formula One fans wins there at Cannington. One to come for us out of Albion Park tonight. $1.90. Now the price for your favourite tight eight, now $1.85. So the money's starting to come now. Pete McMillan does the driving for Chantal Turpin. They, of course, won the Proto Star tonight with Have Time Major. They've got two strong chances in the race with Raka Sandy. Of course, young Harrison Orange taking the drive as he spends a bit of time over there in Australia and looks to follow through on the back of the stable mate. So a very strong winning chance here. Under five.

0: Okay, Sandy, always be chaps, and the two, which is always there, ahead of a massive week ahead there in Queensland. Of course, those barrier draws for both the Inter-Dominion Pacing Final and the Inter-Dominion Trotting Final, $1.5 million worth of stake money up for grabs. Brittany Graham finds them 1, 8, 9 and 10 in the last of the night. Let's go and join her and the rest of the Channel 7 team on course for the final race out of Albion Park.
1: With him, so yeah, but it doesn't mean too bad.
2: This was your best of the night.
1: This is the one. We've had to be patient. I think it gets all the favours from gate one. Pete McMullen on. It's the formula that works. And this mare, she was super.
2: Greg, I want to ask you about Ty Tate. From what you know in New Zealand. Now, I'm looking at Barrier 1, but I'm also looking at horses like Lover Reshes who can absolutely fly the gate speed. What are you telling us?
3: Look, good news.

0: Yeah, definitely in front for me, and off the back of her first run, a second to Bella Danza. Great reference. Bella Danza won the Fleur de Lille earlier tonight. Much stronger mare's race. Has to take on the Band 5 company here. She's the one of two mares in the race, along with Lovaresha's, which you mentioned. But I've got no concerns here from gate one over the mile. We haven't had many mile races tonight, the Protostar.
1: So if we're looking at map, can Raka Sandy hold Ty Tate's back?
0: Gets the opportunity to. Big opportunity for young Harry Orange,
1: yes,
0: over from New Zealand. He won a scholarship series over there to come to Pete and Chantel's stable for a week. So he gets a big opportunity here. Does have winning form at Albion Park previously. He has driven a winner here.
2: Well, now, there you go. Adam, son of a legend.
1: We'll go to BK shortly. Any news that you've picked up around the place?
2: No, I think the key news is, so Cam Hart's just gone on record saying he's never been more pumped about driving in a race than next week. And Grant Dixon, also, we got him on camera saying, I think this could be Leap to Fame's biggest challenge yet.
1: Okay. That to all play out, let's join BK here for the last.
3: Really looking to try and get out of this race at $1.85. I'm nervous about the gate speed of Lovaresha's. And that means that when you do have a horse that's so hot off the arm straight up alongside you, that can get these former Kiwis a little bit buzzed up. They may start to over race, or by contrast, they may just not have enough speed straight up to be able to hold a horse like Lovaresha. She is a real flying machine off the arm, and therefore Jungle Dragon gets such a good map into this race. I think that Bernie Hewitt's horses are tough enough here. The hesitate and final deadline form is so good and so underplayed in these types of races. Yes, we saw Bella Danza form come through the favourite here, which is Ty Tate, but I'd prefer to take final deadline and hesitate form and double Lou form. He's, of course, a ninth place getter in a New South Wales Derby in a previous preparation. He's full of fitness. He's ready to go, Jungle Dragon. Yes, he draws the outside, but he does appear to be the right sort of number now, getting out to a $13 price. So Jungle Dragon on top. The one is the hardest to beat. I'll give Lovaresha's a great chance of crossing, and the four does look to be, or it was a late scratching. So I am 10-1-3 for the last time. Here's Britt.
4: Final favourite of the night is Ty Tate, and she's looking to get her first win on Australian soil. Pete, I thought she was pretty good for a first up run here at Albion Park. What was your assessment of her, and what is your opinion of her?
5: To be honest, a little disappointed first up, but that form's really come out and held its own. So, you know, that really probably makes the run look better than what it was. So, yeah, got a good draw tonight. Probably a bit of a drop in grade. So, fingers crossed, all goes well.
4: She left well from gate five last week. It's a pretty solid front line here from what you felt on that occasion. Do you think she can do enough to hold the lead?
5: Yeah,

0: she can. She's won quite a few races in a relatively short, pretty well placed in a race of this nature. She does have good gate speed. She's won the majority of her races when leading, and I think she's in that position tonight. Therefore, if her stablemate Raka Sandy can do enough to hold the trail, then he certainly becomes a legitimate top two, top three player. Speaking of Kiwi contingents, Harrison Orange over here for the week, and he takes the reins on Raka Sandy. Be chaps and the two always dancing for third and fourth. This is the last on night two of the Inter-Dominion Series for 2026. Here's Chris Barsby.
1: Thanks, Brittany. They're coming up now, race number 10, the last. The True Line Dream Finish Band 5 Pace wraps up night two of the Inter-Dominion Carnival. Titate the favourite, gate one, Pete McMullen, $2. 1 mile the journey. We're close to a start. Ready. There's the light. They're off and pacing. Fast away, Titate, getting away nicely, always dancing. Out wide, driving forward is Double It Harry. Just in behind them, Love Aresha. She'll settle down in fourth position. Raka Sandy ends up fifth. Three back the inside, always B Chaps, Jungle Dragon, Better Than Popsy. Rocks and Gems from the wide draw, taken off the arm and goes right back to the tail. Lead time, 3.3. This looks a leisurely opening split here for the favourite, Titate. She's controlling the early speed, leading the way now. Love Aresius didn't sit for long, moves alongside of Titate. First quarter, 28 seconds. Leaders back third, always dancing. Double It Harry ends up fourth, one by one. Raka Sandy fifth, three back the inside. Always B Chaps tracking that runner forward. Jungle Dragon, Better Than Popsy. Rocks and Gems last on the inside to the turn out of the straight. 900 metres left to run, showing the way. It's the race favourite, Titate, for leader Peter. Titate by 3 metres. Second the outside, Love Aresius, always dancing. Dancing, racing third, leaders back. Double It Harry, 1-1. Raka Sandy just being chased up fifth, three back the inside. Always B Chaps, then Jungle Dragon. Second last, Better Than Popsy. Rocks and Gems still at the tail. Midway down the back, 500 metres left to go. It's Titate. Titate, 5 metres. Love Aresha's called on. Here's Always B Chaps launching deeper. Always dancing right in behind them. Jungle Dragon is tracking up deeper. Double It Harry, Raka Sandy, Better Than Popsy, and Rocks and Gems. Third quarter, 27-5. Titate in big trouble and racing on by as Always B Chaps. Here's Jungle Dragon. He peels off cover and he's launching right down the center of the track. Jungle Dragon races to Always B Chaps. Better Than Popsy, wide out, running on. Jungle Dragon, Always B Chaps. Jungle Dragon forges clear. Jungle Dragon takes the last. Jungle Dragon, Always B Chaps. Better Than Popsy. I'd say Love Aresha's fourth from Always Dancing. Rocks and Gems, then Rock Sandy, Double It Harry in the favourite. Titate bolted up badly last in. Final split 28. The time 1:52.
2: Well, it's an upset here in the last at Albion Park with the Bernie Hewitt trained and reigned Jungle Dragon returning to winning form. He hasn't been in that position since early June. Titate the favourite, having a terrific run in front. And something clearly amiss, because that was a poor performance by its standards from what we've seen so far, Darren. But Jungle Dragon, we know as a three-year-old, he was certainly more than handy. Probably hasn't been at that best level this season, but nonetheless, a good win tonight.
3: Yeah, good to see him bounce back into winning form for Bern Hewitt. It was a group-winning juvenile at Menangle, won one of their Breeders' Series down there in New South Wales, and you know, he's always been a nice horse. He's been racing in probably stronger races than he has been in tonight. It was just the second line gate that was, you know, a factor. But, yeah, definitely a bit of a head scratcher from Titate. She folded the tent up nice and early.
2: Brittany Graham with us. That is the epitome of a roller coaster night for Peter McMullen and Chantelle Turpin. Odds on favourites in the first and last, and things couldn't have gone any worse.

0: Low Par as pre-post favourite for the Trotters in a Dominion final. And then
1: tonight, it's probably the one. So, all things being equal, yes, a frustrating night, all things considered. But, yeah, they got the big one.
0: You've seen a lot of this horse, Jungle Dragon. Nice to see him back in the winner's list.
1: Sure is. Bernie Hewitt always has a nice, consistent team around him, and he brings horses like Jungle Dragon here to Queensland each and every year. I remember as a three-year-old him racing through those features. Last year, he contested some of the decent four-year-old races as well. So he's a lovely horse, and he's managed to find himself in a really solid race tonight where they probably didn't really run it for a back marker, but he's just been...
2: Double-priced figure to round out the night there, Jungle Dragon for Bernie Hewitt in the final act of the evening from Albion Park. But it's only a precursor because in 7 days' time, we get to do it all again for Inter-Dominion Grand Final Night. Looking forward to being a part of that coverage, as I have enjoyed being a part of the coverage here tonight on Trackside 1. Don't forget to join us from 11 o'clock tomorrow on the Sunday session. Massive day of domestic racing. We've got gallops action out of Tauranga and Woodville. Of course, it's Hawke's Bay Steeples and Hurdles Day. A double header harness with Invercargill and Addington. And of course, at the Manukau Sports Bowl. Pitt Morris will be along at 11 a.m. to begin that action and roll you through your annual Sunday session. Until then, we'll see you next week for Inter-Dominion Grand Final Night.
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0: 101 metres. Equal favourites, Just a Menace and Shadow Reaper, both at $2.80. $6.50 about Just a Bindi. $8 West on Jay. Just a Menace for Chris Holz, who took out the feature, the West Chase final, giving Chris his seventh victory as a trainer in the race. Just a Piastri, too good for Sunset Caligula. So the book for Christmas in July, bookings are filling up fast in the Box One restaurant. Just a Menace, the last start winner over the 520, steps up to the 601 metres and is the favourite here. Just a Bindi from the same litter. A greyhound has won five times over the distance, placed at her last two. The other runner in the market is with Shadow Reaper. A greyhound has won three of five over the distance. Last start stepped up over the 7.15, finished down the track behind Just a Princess. And $7 about Just a Bindi, $8.50 West on Jade. So runners arriving at the start, race number four on tonight's program. And the runners will move across and be asked to move forward shortly for the fourth. So Chris Olsen, Justin Warwick combined once again to win a feature race. Chris winning last year's event with the very talented West on Sydney. He won it with West on Boonie a couple of years prior to that. So some very talented chasers have won the West Chase in the past. And I'm sure we'll see more of that collection from the field. Just a Piastri, Sunset Caligula, Gideon Minnelli finishing in the top three. So runners are about to move in here. This is race four. Just a Menace, Shadow Reaper into 260, equal favourites. The red light is on. Signal for these runners to move in. So the first row is locked away. And now the second row joins the line. Cosi D'Agostino locks away. Capella reaches down, picks up the collar and lead. Contenti can do no more now. The green light is on. Lure to the start, race number four. Just a Menace into favouritism. Ready, racing. Just a Menace came out near last. Showing speed on the inside was Sandfire. Rosie Brown works across on the outside, then followed by West on Jade. Very deep was Shadow Reaper. And Just a Menace scraped the Dulux and the favourite after being last out. Goes into the back straight in front. Out by two lengths, Just a Bindi follows it through to second, then followed by West on Jade. Back on the inside next of all was Black Tiger. Well back in the field was West on Jade along with Sandfire. Back with it was Capella and Rosie Brown, but off the back and Just a Menace is the leader. Hunting up on the inside was Just a Bindi. Out wider, Shadow Reaper's rattling home. Just a Menace, Shadow Reaper coming. Just a Menace holds on and wins from either Shadow Reaper or Black Tiger, who's made up a lot of ground over the concluding stages. Then followed by Just a Bindi, West on Jade. In behind them was Capella. Well back was Rosie Brown and Sandfire at the rear. Race to race, double for Chris Holz. Just a Menace holds on and is saluted over number six, Shadow Reaper, who's made up a lot of ground over the concluding stages after being checked early. And back in third place, number eight, Black Tiger. So the interim numbers, 2.687, 2.68 and 7.
1: 190 up to 2.70 now. $3 for Corborn Zara. That's being well tried in from $5. And congratulations to Team Lord and to Clover Park with the big win in the Group 1 Brisbane Cup. Of course, the Thompsons looking after the team interstate, but absolutely brilliant from Consigliere, and the fairy tale almost pulled off. It's been a fairy tale career at least for Cumbria Jack. He's been an absolute mega star, and he'll head off to the breeding paddock now, and let's hope that we see lots of outstanding jumping jacks in the future. I'm sure we will. It's been backing with Swift Wind here late, 5 to 4.20. Support about the red as well late for David Smith Swift Wind. It's $5 into 4.20, so they're backing quite a few. New favourite is Corborn Zara at $3 from fives, and a real drifting second pick, Gypsy Ibrox, number four, 190 out to 3.10. That backing for Swift Wind, fives into 4.20.

Moving up here, greyhounds as pets. So gapnsw.com.au out of the gap boxes at the 5:20 start. Race number 9, the penultimate. And the starter places the light horn. So set to go. Corborn Zara favourite. Blocks number 7 for Team Lord. They're set. They're ready. And they're racing, and flew out Corborn Zara. Gypsy Ibrox tried to match of a speed, couldn't do so. Third and wide, tour unbound, swift wind the fence. Then came Very Deep Firefly Gal, Rowdy and Ethics. Then came Sabina Sparkles and Any More Caramel. Down the back, and Corborn Zara about to be gobbled up by tour unbound, the inside. Two to swift wind, ready to pounce Gypsy Ibrox, and then Radiant Ethics on the home corner. Corborn Zara headed off by tour unbound, who dashed away. Swift wind runs on, but tour unbound's clear, and tour unbound. Bound. Got home to beat a photo, Swift Wind and Corborn Zara, and then Gypsy Ibrox, followed behind a Radiant Ethics. And then back in the race came Sabina Sparkles, or Any More Caramel, and the race time 29.71. Andrew Rowe and Tour Unbound at number 8 has secured success here at Whitworth Park for the first time in 5 runs. Pays 5.10, the win 1.

coming up here. And the three-year-old fillies in motion now, within full flight, drawn on the inside. Our Blue Diamond, one of the roughies in gate two. Now Elraise Girls drawn right behind it. In full flight, Elraise Girl having a good battle for favouritism. Elraise Girl a moment ago was the favourite, just there wasn't much between them. Chef's Kiss drawn in three. The green light goes on. They're away and racing. No speed from our Blue Diamond. Drop back to the tail of the field. And first out is Shoe Boozy on the outside. It's tackling in full flight in the early stages. This should help Elraise Girl, who's racing 1-2 and about 12 metres off the leader. Chef's Kiss gets a nice run into the 1-1, and down on the inside is Shuby's Bomb racing behind the leader. Back on the inside is our Blue Diamond, went to the pegs with Chef's Kiss outside of it. In the clear is Elraise Girl, about 8 metres away, is Totally Acclaimed, is Nelly's World, and then came the stablemate Totally Acclaimed. And Let's Eagle Rock has gone back to the tail of the field. Going into the back straight, and the leader is in full flight. Elraise Girl makes the move to go to second now. So a bit of a confident drive here from DeCampo to get outside the leader on the second favourite. Third on the inside is Shuby's Bomb. And racing in fourth place is Shoe Boozy, the other DeCampo runner. On the inside is Our Blue Diamond. And the elite time went through in 37.3 only. Chef's Kiss back to fourth from last. Nelly's World Totally Acclaimed. And last of all is Let's Eagle Rock. Coming around the home turn, in full flight shows the way by a metre. Elraise Girl is on the outside. Shuby's Bomb is behind the leader, racing in third place. And fourth is Shoe Boozy. Chef's Kiss is on the outside, one out and two back. On the inside is Our Blue Diamond. It's being trailed up by Nelly's World from Totally Acclaimed. And last of all is Let's Eagle Rock. First quarter only 31.9. In full flight leads by a metre. Elraise Girl the outside. The inside Shuby's Bomb. And then came Shoe Boozy. Further back in the field is Our Blue Diamond. Chef's Kiss yet to make a move outside of Nelly's World. Totally Acclaimed. And last of all is Let's Eagle Rock. Into the back they run. In full flight is in front. Leads by 2 metres to Elraise Girl. On the inside, Shuby's Bomb, the second quarter in 29.7. So these two leaders should sprint home hard. In full flight, leads by 1.5 metres to Elraise Girl. Third on the inside is Shuby's Bomb. Racing in fourth is Shoe Boozy. Then Chef's Kiss on the outside of Our Blue Diamond. Nelly's World Totally Acclaimed. Last is Let's Eagle Rock. Coming off the back, in full flight is just in front. Elraise Girl's only a head away on the outside. They went through the third quarter in 28.4, and Elraise Girl has raced up on the outside of In Full Flight as they corner and might be doing the better work. To the outside is Shoe Boozy, and back behind them is Shuby's Bomb in the straight. Elraise Girl, hard driven, hit the front. After it on the outside, the stable mate Shoe Boozy, but it's Elraise Girl in front. Shoe Boozy trying hard. Elraise Girl pulling out plenty. Shoe Boozy can't quite get there. And Elraise Girl just won. Elraise Girl from Shoe Boozy by half a head. Drivers exchanging notes over the line. About 6 metres Chef's Kiss. And they're followed by Shuby's Bomb. Back behind them in full flight. And they're followed by Let's Eagle Rock. Further back, Nelly's World. Our Blue Diamond. And the last one, Totally Acclaimed. It's a photo finish. Elraise Girl on the inside has just won it.

0: into the boxes for race 9, the Gorski Truck and Dog Trailers Grade 4. And the favourite here is Bernardo's Queen at $2. Aston Bugsy's at $3.40. Paul Fabian's at $8. And then it's double figures the rest. $11 for Dash Par. 14's Do Something. 18's for Poor Nimbus and Unacceptable Nick. And Ivory Insire's the outsider of the field at $19 on fixed odds. So runners at the start. Race number 9, favourite in 7, Bernardo's Queen. And she's won 6 of 10. She was a Pink Diamond winner 3 starts ago, beating Upended. She was then down the track behind Paul Rayner before a brilliant performance here, beating Yolanda Barling 29 and 83 last time out. She draws wide again, but she's starting to hit her straps nicely. And she is the favourite for the 9th. $3.50 for Aston Bugsy, who has been placed in 3 of his last 4 runs at Sandown. Last time out was behind Dramatical in a grade 5. He's won 8 of 43, but he's run 23 minors in his career. Paul Fabian was down the track last start here behind Ultimate Warrior and has won 14 of 79. Gets the red again, who was 4th from this draw at Sandown 2 starts ago to He's Magic. Moving in, 3 runners under double figures, the 7, the 6, and the 1. Double figures the rest. Race 9, the Gorski Truck and Dog Trailers Grade 4. Green light turned on. And the lure on the move. Favourite in black. They're ready. And away. Bernardo's Queen only fair to go. There was good speed out from on the inside. Paul Fabian. And now Unacceptable Nick has burst through the pack and got across to lead. Coming over also was Poor Nimbus and Aston Bugsy. Trying to get through on the inside was Do Something with Ivory Inside. Bernardo's Queen's got a wall of dogs in front of it trying to push through, but there was no room and got squeezed out of it and took a tumble, and it's left Unacceptable Nick in front of Poor Fabian. They're well clear on the others. Leader was Unacceptable Nick, and it is the winner. Unacceptable Nick, 2 lengths on Poor Fabian, and Dash Par got across for 3rd. Aston Bugsy was next, followed home by next in the field was Do Something, and they were well clear on next home. Ivory Inside. Bernardo's Queen was the one that took a tumble but got to its feet and chased them all the way home. Time is 30.483. Number 5, Unacceptable Nick, the winner. Jumped well, showed initial early speed, looked as if it was going to get swamped, but then all of a sudden just burst through, took the lead, and has been too good. Now there's found a bit of
1: Dan Hibbert as well, but the favourite, Bernardo's Queen, after a tumble down the back, followed the field in, and hopefully it's not too long until we do see her back at the races, because she runs like the wind, and Ian Garland's got a really good team at the moment. All right, they're on the way to the boxes here for the 11th at the queue on Brisbane Cup night. It's a Masters event, and Liam, you're with the red here. She's our gal.
2: Yeah, I just think she'll get the right run from the inside. She's got a lone time in the 2. He'll probably give her a bit of room in the early stages. So I think if she can hold a position, doesn't necessarily need to lead. It would be lovely to see her in front, though, at $2.40. I've got her on top. Little granny, I think, for the early speed factor. I think she's the value as well. $7 for mine's a big, big price. If there was 8 in the field, I'd certainly suggest each way. But I'm with the one. She's our gal.
1: And then with the 7, White Mac, who's pretty short as well at $3.30. I'd expect, given how you've spoken about the red, that number 7's probably under the odds.
2: I think he is. He was a good run here last week, but he loves box number 1, and that's what he had last week. His prior form at Q2 was quite disappointing. His best performances have certainly come at other tracks. Box number 7, he'll need a few things to go his way. Compared to the 1, I think 3.30 is certainly under. It's about the 7, White Mac.
1: So the red, she's our gal.

0: Now into $2.15. White Mac, $3.30. Jumping Jive, $5. Little Granny, Voracious Val next in line, and then a couple at big odds as well. So she's our gal on top, the both of us. Let's get upstairs. The voice of Queensland, Johnny Brash.
1: And I'll make it the trio. She's our gal on top from me to beat White Mac, Jumping Jive, and Voracious Val, 1783. $10. She just keeps firming at all calls. She's our girl. $3.10 into $2.10. White Mac, $3.20. Jumping Jive, $5.50. Little Granny at $6.50. Voracious Fell, $10. Cha Cha Kitty, $34. And Alone Time at $101. There is the starting signal given now for race 11. The Box One Photography Masters fifth grade. Michael and his band of merry men have been here capturing all the action. All the stills here on Group 1 Brisbane and Queensland Cup night. You can view those pics at box1photography.com. Michael McAnally and the team doing a great job here again tonight. Just about set. In fact, the green light is on for the Box 1 Photography Masters, our penultimate, race 11. Favourite one, She's Our Girl. Racing, She's Our Gal about third away. Voracious Fell won the start. Down the outside, Little Granny, White Mac now burrowing through with She's Our Gal. Just couldn't quite get through. Little Granny tacking on by White Mac, who goes to the lead. She's Our Gal. Then came Jumping Jive in front of further back Voracious Fell in company with Alone Time. And last of all, Cha Cha Kitty. White Mac leads down the side, getting to second. She's Our Gal again, coming to the inside. White Mac in front. She's Our Gal won't get there. White Mac kicked and won. Beat She's Our Gal, Voracious Val, followed by Little Granny. Then came Jumping Jive, Cha Cha Kitty, and Alone Time in around 30 and 10.

Greyhound, who also won two starts back over this trip. $5.50 Hard to Forget, $6 West on Tapper. Hard to Forget was the last start winner over the 600 metres, and West on Tapper was placed last start down at Mandurah for Chris Holtz, who's looking for a winning treble in consecutive races. So they're getting to the start, first leg of the quaddie. And the favourite with number four, Tarawai Lock, at $2.40. Big knife for WA Greyhound Racing, with a brilliant victory earlier on tonight of Miss Envy in the Group 1 Queensland Cup, her third Group 1 for the year after taking out the Golden Sands and the Rookie Rebel earlier in the year in Queensland and Melbourne. And she'll be heading back to Perth for the National Distance Championship here in Western Australia, the WA Distance Championship at least, looking to qualify to go across to Sandown where the national final will be held this year. So well done to the Shinners. Another Group 1 victory for Miss Envy. She takes her stake earnings to in excess of $1 million. What a remarkable career she's had. Now four Group 1 wins to her name. The runners are about to link in. First leg of the quaddie. Tarawai Lock, $2.25. Repeat Oase out to $3. Tarawai Lock for Cozzy D'Agostino is about to be locked away. Start number 50. Tonight for him. Can he raise the bat here? We're about to find out. The first row's locked away. Tarawai Lock in four vacant boxes either side of him with the scratchings. And now the second row joins the line. The Tab Touch box is loaded. Red light to green. Lure set in motion for the running of race number five. Favourite in blue, Tarawai Lock, and they're ready. Set. Racing. Tarawai Lock jump quickly, also fast away. Masquerade.

Hardy on the inside and working across was Rapido Ace. Rapido Ace in search of the lead. Gets across here ahead of Tarawai Lock, who had to check off heels. Hunting up on the inside was West on Tapper. Global Flash was next. Well back was Masquerade Party. And hard to forget, last of all, Rapido Ace leads off the back out by two. Tarawai Lock needs to dig deep. Four lengths behind them was Global Flash and also West on Tapper. On the corner, though, Rapido Ace for Stewart. Double coming up for the master. Rapido Ace wins by three lengths on Tarawai Lock. A gap to Global Flash, hard to forget. Then followed by Masquerade Party, West on Tapper last. And 30.01 is the time.

April. And he has had no luck since resuming from a break. He's been beaten quite a long way, though, in saying that, at Wentworth Park. His last two has been beaten combined over 30 lengths, his last two runs. But this is a lot easier. And he's the favourite here. Prescott's the most winningest dog here at the track and trip. Two wins from 12 with two minors. He's a $9 hope. Now make it tens. But $1.50 about the 8. Wonder I Do has a stranglehold on the market here. $8.50 about 2. Sell Your Soul. $8.50 also for the 7. Fantastic Storm. And then out to that $10 quote for Prescott. Runners in the boxes now. Tira May celebrates start number 50 here. Racing at Wentworth Park for the 10th time, looking for his first win. As Mick Eberrand is about to take that greyhound behind the boxes. Trish Chakers, the trainer of the favourite Wonder I Do. Pax Bostoni for Mick Harbin, brilliant coming from the back tonight. Last clearly so with a lap to go. And powering over the top to win. And a great run from Blue Storm, who no doubts will be even better in the next 6 months. He's still a baby for Ken Burnett. So runners are getting set. Congratulations to the New South Wales Greyhounds in the Brisbane Cup, running 1, 2, 3, and 4. Well done to Consigliere and to Clover Park and Team Lord and Team Thompson. As runners get set here, Skedaddle Dennis the inside. Prescott in 3, follow the ace in 5. Fantastic Storm 7. Second line, Sell Your Soul, Tira May, Ibrox Maverick at Wonder I Do, the favourite at $1.50. And Patrick, our starter, is about to head over to his rostrum and place that light on for the last. There it goes now. Last on a Saturday night, Harbour City Racing, Wentworth Park, favourite in the 8 at 2's on. Wonder I Do. And they're off. Wonder I Do again nicely. On the inside, Sell Your Soul, show speed to lead. And Skedaddle Dennis roaring right through to get to second. Third is Wonder I Do, nice and handy. Followed by Ibrox Maverick. Fantastic Storm a long way back then. Follow the ace, and then came Prescott and Tira May. Down the back, and Sell Your Soul's out by four. And Fantastic Storm, four lengths away to follow the ace. Wonder I Do's got a lot of work to do. Then came Prescott, but to the home corner. Sell Your Soul's out by two. Fantastic Storm's coming home hard. Sell Your Soul in front, and Sell Your Soul for Shane Thornton won the encouragement. But Fantastic Storm and a big gap away third in the race to Prescott, powering over the top of follow the ace late. And then came Wonder I Do, Skedaddle Dennis, followed by Ibrox Maverick and Tira May in the time 30 and 14.

in here. So favorite here is the two Grand Fort, $2.60 into $2. It's a pathways event, so these runners racing just a fraction below their best or out of luck. But money suggests number two be hard to beat. Also in the market, the five, Zipping Alonso, $3.60 into $3.20. And $6.50 for the three, but it's been a bit easy. So runners move over behind the boxes, final time tonight. They form their two lines.

0: And won't be too long and we'll be underway. The red TV pathways. Colours and leads come off. And first line are going forward. The favourite into odds on now, $1.85. Second line come up. Just about all set. Light goes green. Bunny rolls. Lucky last for Red TV. They're all set. Ready. Racing. Grand Forte away. Okay. Coming across there from the other side there. With it would have been dive right in. It sect off it there and getting away the favourite. Grand Forte leads by two. Into second was dive right in. Then McCaddy Lad. They got away from the rest. Headed by Seashine. Then Jono's Energy. Further back Key Aurora. But round the corner it's all Grand Forte. No dangers. Coming right away. Second McCaddy Lad. Then would have been dive right in. Then came in Seashine fourth. Further back in the field there together would have been Zippy Galon. Ruby Tanuki, another one behind it, Jono's Energy, and they've run the journey in 22.90-odd. Winner number two.
1: And then it's $7.50 for Porzana, $8 morning. Double figures the rest. Cool Disguise at $13, Happy Dad at

0: is number six, Dewanna Family, just ahead of Steal the Switched. Favouritism, because Steal the Stage opened odds on, drifted out, and Dewanna Family's had all the support into 260. It's won 4 out of 7. 2 starts here, 2 wins. Best gallop, 29.77. He won by 7.5 lengths up the Hillsville Straight last start in 19.32. And he was a winner at this track in 30.07 in the mixed 6.7 final before that. He's got plenty of upside. 370 into 260 for the fave. 185 to 280, Steal the Stage, who won at Shep in a restricted win heat and then was second in the final behind Ripper Ray when just beaten by half a length. 8 starts for 4 wins is a good record as well. They dominate the play here for the 10th of the night. Green light turned on, lure on the move, set to run. Ready? And away, Dewanna Family jump well, so did Steal the Stage, and pushing through Pawsana, line of 3, check there was Morning up on the inside, Pawsana's going to lead here, getting squeezed back, Steal the Stage, went back to midfield, Dewanna Family's up to second, wider out Mighty Scar, then Morning and Rev Ian, further back Steal the Stage, Happy Dad and Cool Disguise at the rear, Pawsana in front, Dewanna Family closes in, they're clear on Mighty Scar, Pawsana running a race, Dewanna Family's got the inside coming through, but Pawsana, Pawsana won it, beat home Dewanna Family. They were 6 lengths in front of Steal the Stage, who ran on well, got the third ahead of Mighty Scar.
1: Al Wathba, who races into third, followed in fourth by Lord of Winterfell. He's racing keenly. On that one's outside is Velociraptor, and then towards the stand side, Sioux River. And the back marker of the 7 is Walking on the Moon as they come right down the centre of the course, having completed the first 2.5 furlongs. The leader is Hafner in the hands of Ryan Moore. Very close up, Subscription and Ashine Murphy in second. In third, Al Wathba and William Buick, and then in fourth, Lord of Winterfell and Clifford Lee. The dark blue right over on the far side is Velociraptor with James Doyle. Last but one, Tom Marcond on Sioux River, and still Walking on the Moon and Safi Osborne, last of the 7. Now they're racing on towards the final 3 furlongs, and it is still Hafner who has got the lead. Now ridden along, Subscription still trying to go with him. Towards the near side, Al Wathba is also now being ridden. Velociraptor tries to pick up right over on the far side. Now they race downhill into the dip, just over 1.5 furlongs to go, and Hafner still has the lead. Subscription is still there. Velociraptor run over on the far side. On the near side is Al Wathba. They meet the rising ground, just over 0.5 furlong to run. And Hafner is still the leader by 2 lengths. Al Wathba is the one who's chasing him home, but racing up towards the line, it is Hafner who wins for Aidan O'Brien, and Ryan Moore beats Al Wathba into second. And in the end, it was tight for third between Velociraptor and Subscription.

0: wrap up. It is race 12, and it is another race. It's a little bit hard to decipher. We've got one greyhound who runs on the win, who is going to be last to begin. But at least from the market's point of view, Liam, we've got $2.10 for Bluey. Is Bougie, should she be that quote in your eyes?
1: I think she's definitely short enough. I think that Brunswick Fly probably should be challenging for favourite, given for mine he's the better dog. Bluey is Bougie. Look, was placed or rather fourth to breakout late here last week. Has been mixing distances, sparingly raced in recent starts. Certainly a greyhound that's shown a bit of ability. Has got a 29.6 here, and I guess favouring Bluey is Bougie is the prospect that she should be in front of Brunswick Fly. But we know if the real Brunswick Fly stands up here tonight, he's going to be so hard to hold out. He placed a Tahitian Girl first up at Q1. She was one of the favourites for the Carnival Masters and was beaten less than two lengths last time out. He's a quality dog, but he will need a little bit of luck early.
0: We see Electric Cha-Cha jumping up on the fence there, and has a plastic muzzle. Is that common?
1: Don't think so.
0: I think that's against the rules in some states.
1: Yeah.
0: I can't say that with fact, but it's my feeling.
1: No, I think so too. I don't think it's as common as the regular muzzle, that's for sure. Certainly keen to get on with the job, Electric Cha-Cha, as is
0: the
1: Brunswick Flyer, which is good to see. He's right up on his toes
0: He's
1: tonight.
0: Up and about.
1: This is his first run here back at the queue for a little while, as far as the Q2, that is. He's always been a greyhound. Remember, starting off his career at Albion Park, he's always had this booming finish about him. He's been very sparingly raced, 41 starts. He turns four in October. If he gets any luck in running, he's the best dog, and I think Bluey is Bougie is certainly there. They look the two standouts, the seven and the three.
0: And he's bred to be a fast dog as well. Zambora Brocky by Tewitchery. Yeah. The
1: Kieran
0: Corby line.
1: Yeah. No, it's been a wonderful line. So, no, I just hope he can lob in front of one or two of them early on. I mean, I don't want him stone cold last with a lap to go if he's in front of

0: One or two.
1: Well, here's Boozy, the current favourite at 240. Brunswick Fly at 320. Wentz My Car at 7. Billy Cash Kid at 850. Electric Char-Char 950. Miss Darkside at 10. Gunstar next.
2: 5, 2 and 6 there, race 8, Bunbury, $2.30 pop wins. We've got one more to come here at the Q on Brisbane Cup night, which has been an absolute belter. In terms of who wins this one, Liam, it'll be
0: Brunswick Fly, hope so.
2: I agree.
0: As the Bueller gets into a bit of tequila and the crowd has been loving it. They've been in fine form towards the latter half of this program, and still a few in the grandstand as well, ready to hopefully cheer home Brunswick Fly, who I've got on top. Early Speed Bluey is Bougie, and Where's My Car, I've got as the value, the two. But Brunswick Fly, he's the strongest dog.

0: Indeed, my music movie knowledge is through the floor, so relying on people like Liam Mori is of great assistance. Okay, seven on top for me as well, Brunswick Flyer, and as I said before, it's been a great night here at the Q. We've had some massive moments. Could have been enormous if Cumbria Jack was to win the Brisbane Cup. It wasn't to be, and the best dog on the night was Consigliere, who won for the almighty trio of Tony Brett, Jason Thompson, and also the Lord family. And then, of course, in the Group 1 Queensland Cup, Miss Envy achieved what very few greyhounds have in the history of this caper, and that is winning a Group 1 over 500 metres, 600 metres, and of course tonight the 700 metres. She's an absolute superstar of this caper and took her prize money earnings beyond $1 million. It's been a great carnival. It's been a great night, and a man who always does a great job, the voice of the Q, John Brash. Here he is for the last.
1: Great job with you and Liam tonight, bringing all the action to our Sky Racing Network. And these runners are moving in. Billy Cash Kid, Where's My Car, Blue Ears Bougie, Miss Dark Side, Gold Star Bex, Brunswick Flyer, Electric Cha-Cha. As we bring the curtain down on the winner, 2026, off in the last. Billy Cash Kid missed it off the inside. Blue Ears Bougie missed Dark Side. Electric Cha-Cha down the outside to third, followed by Billy Cash Kid. Then came Where's My Car, Brunswick Flyer and Gold Star Bex. Racing clear, Blue Ears Bougie. Race seven in front over Miss Dark Side. Then Electric Cha-Cha, Billy Cash Kid. Where's My Car, Brunswick Flyer and a break to Gold Star Bex. But it's all Blue Ears Bougie down the side. Blue Ears Bougie. Race clear around the bend. Eight in front over Where's My Car, then Brunswick Flyer. But Blue Ears Bougie, the last favourite for the carnival, salutes. Brunswick Flyer second, third home Where's My Car, Billy Cash Kid. Then Miss Dark Side, Electric Cha-Cha, Gold Star Bex in around 30 and 10 to wrap up the Queensland Winter Carnival of 2026.

the 750 metres. Incredible Shine, $4.20. $3.10 Our Girl Jess, $6 Just a Princess, $2.30 Ironworks, and Ferndale Flyer, the outsider of the field, currently at $19. But Ironworks is all the rage. A greyhound who's won 14 times over this distance. He won two starts back over the 600. And with a vacant box on his inside, Paul Stewart looking for a winning treble in the first six races. 3.10 about our girl Jess, who's won two of her last three, including one of those over the 7.15. 4.20 about Incredible Shine, greyhound who won up at Northam over the 720 metres a couple of runs ago. So runners arriving at the start. Race number six, second leg of the quaddy. The Auto Owls Bentley free for all. And Ironworks, the favourite out in box number seven for Paul Stewart. Paul with the winning double earlier on. And the second leg of the quaddie is about to get underway. So the signal's about to go through. And the first row now moving in. Just a Princess, Ironworks. And now the even numbers are about to step forward. The Harvey trained Incredible Shine into box number two. Green light is on. Lure to the start. Race number six on the card and they're ready. Set. Racing. Ironworks began okay, showing early speed. Incredible Shine. Ironworks works across on the outside of Our Girl Jess early, then followed by Ferndale Flyer and Just a Princess. They swing into the front straight. Incredible Shine leads. Our Girl Jess up on the inside. The big striding Ironworks on its outside, then followed by Ferndale Flyer. Last of all, Just a Princess towards the back straight. Incredible Shine leads narrowly. In second place, Our Girl Jess. And now around the outside, the big black dog. Ironworks goes up, strikes the front and strides away. Ferndale Flyer running on was Just a Princess off the back. It's Ironworks the leader out by two lengths extend from

Ferndale Flyer, then followed by Just a Princess, Incredible Shine, but Ironworks races into the straight. A treble for Stewart. Ironworks wins by 3 lengths on Just a Princess. Third in Ferndale Flyer, a gap our girl Jess. Incredible Shine, 42.17 the time.

0: Karabakh at 320. Nova Owens at 370. Aston Machine at 440. Key Philosophies at 5. 650 for Paul Palmer. 18 Paul Orenthal. 61 Zipping Sigrid and Edie Monsoons at $71 on fixed odds. So Taravak the favourite, the red. It was a winner here two starts ago. Second hit of Motorsport last week when just touched off as an odds on favourite. Gets the red again and has won 3 from 15 with 6 minor placings. 380 Nova Owen, who was 7th behind Bernardo's Queen last starts, won 10 of 80. 2 of 28 here. 440 Aston Machine, who was a winner at this track, beating Scary Storm at its last start in 30 and 11. It's won 3 races. All of them have been over this trip. Moving in, race 11, the Hector Fawley at stud. And the favourite is the red Taravak at $3.20. It's been a drifter, but there's been good money for Nova Owen. $8.50 when markets open, now into $3.80 as they get set. Moving in well, second last of the night. The last year to go at 9 minutes after 11 with the long delay earlier. But they've done a good job to catch up as much time as we have. Set to run. Race 11, favourite red. And away, Taravak was only fair to go. Good speed out from Zipping Sigrid, leads Key Philosophy early, and Taravak driving through now gets up the track, and it took out deeper Edie Monsoon, Aston Machine, and also Paul Orenthal. And down the back, Key Philosophy raced away with a 4-length lead, trying to come through to second. Nova Owen making good ground, and then Zipping Sigrid well clear on Paul Palmer and next Paul Orenthal, but the leader was Key Philosophy. Nova Owen's trying to run it down, but Key Philosophy in front, getting tired, but will win. A neck on the line over Nova Owen and Zipping Sigrid. Paul Orenthal ran fourth. Next home was Paul Palmer ahead of...
1: That's it. Ready. Set. Go! They race over the five here. King of Light was slow. He leapt out of the starting stall. Schrodinger's Cat to the right is fast away. Regal Envoy in company with this, the Glamorous Breeze. Run Boy Run is up there, and also Toca Madeira, blue and white colours. King of Light is detached by many lengths in the early strides of the race as they begin to settle down. Bahike will be about one or two from the right, but it is the blue and white colours of Toca Madeira to the green of Regal Envoy, Schrodinger's Cat and Run Boy Run. Restia, then Brose towards the left. Fandom in behind these two, but Bibling and Anaf. Then comes Havana Hurricane. Bahike, four from the right at the moment. Schrodinger's Cat with this. Misafi is next. Trefoil, the back marker of the main group. King of Light is the back marker. Furlong to go. Anyone could win it here. Bahike begins the challenge. Glamorous Breeze has the lead. Regal Envoy still there. Furthest on is two Bibling in the back, yellow colours. Still there also. The far side, Run Boy Run. Bahike and two Bibling. Two Bibling. Bahike to Fandom Run.

And the runners now heading behind the starting stalls. Ballasty has gone forward. Brandenburg heading into stall number 9. Super Tuscan into stall 3. And as we look on down the course, the horses drawn in the lower numbered stalls, they'll be appearing away.

Big Cigar, pink and green colours, into stall at number 8. Social Spirit and RB Flying are still out of line. Very last chance for bets. Last one to go forward will be RB Flying. Hi, Niall. Hi, everybody. We're set to go, and they're off. They jump away over 6 furlongs, the opener on John Smith's Cup Day, the John Smith's Nursery Handicap. And first to show to advantage is a Social Spirit in the sheepskin noseband, with prominent as well Super Tuscan, the red sleeves and cap. They've gone into a couple of groups. Also in that slightly bigger group on the far side, RB Flying, the keenly going Boletto, and in the white and black colours, Futura. The other three down the near side are being led by Ballasty, who's about a length or so in front of Big Cigar, and Brandon following those as they make the run down the centre of the course and on for halfway. It is Ballasty now who's come through to pick up the running narrowly from Social Spirit and across to the right-hand side at Super Tuscan, with looking to join in standside Big Cigar. The light green cap coming there strongly. Out on the right is Futura, less than 2 furlongs to go. Another new leader, Super Tuscan, but immediately pressed down the near side by Big Cigar, who's kicking off now, and Big Cigar takes it up from Super Tuscan. Futura, Brandenburg in the blue colours, is running home strongly, went off at a big price, but running a big race. It is Big Cigar who has the lead, though, just edging to the left in the closing stages. Brandenburg trying hard, but it's Big Cigar. Big Cigar too strong, beats Brandenburg, with in behind them Futura and Ballasty close for third and fourth.

0: brilliant ride with the daughter of Miss America. Wasn't she a wonderful chaser in her own right and an even better producer? So runners arriving at the start. Race number 7, the Tab Touch Download today over the 520 metres. Please Me is the favourite in race number 7, drawn in box number 3. And they're at the start. They will run a little bit behind time. Please Me, $2.35. Cyclone Calypso, $3. Harvey McGraw, $3.90. And runners will shortly be asked to move forward. The third leg of the quaddie. Still conditions and fine tonight at Cannington. So the signal's about to go through. Please Me, the $2.35 favourite. For Bakers Hill trainer Peter Glennie. And now moving in. And now the second row is about to join the line. Race 7. Green light is on. Lure to the start. Please Me is the favourite and they're ready, set. Racing, Please Me flew out, went straight to the early lead, coming across Cyclone Calypso, goes into second, White Keys, then followed by Harvey McGraw, checking off its heels, Solid Axle, and last of all was Rupee Special as they go towards the back, and Please Me held the lead, out by one, Cyclone Calypso, three lengths behind it, White Keys, Harvey McGraw, well back was Rupee Special, but off the back it's Please Me in front, three quarters, Cyclone Calypso levels up, now goes up, strikes the front, three lengths away, Harvey McGraw running on, but in the straight, Cyclone Calypso's clear, wins by a length. Second goes to Please Me, five lengths away, Harvey McGraw, then followed by White Keys, Rupee Special, and Solid Axle at the rear, 30 and 16 the time. 30 and 16, number 7, Cyclone Calypso for Damien.
1: Figures for Poor Jerry at 31, Poor Imperial 31, and Scott Vicious is a $34 chance on fixed odds. So the favourite for the last is Mapunga Turbo at $2.30 now, overtaking Flaming Smooth. Was fourth here to Regal Spencer last start in the fifth grade heat, that final earlier tonight. Second to Paul Winkworth, the run prior to that, and has won 3 out of 9 career starts. Flaming Smooth was in ripping form before his last two runs. He was sixth here behind Blink and Miss in the fifth grade heat, and fifth behind Flying Ducati in a race at Shepparton last start. Back to a low draw tonight as well. 10 wins from 37 overall. And he is the second pick in the market. $5, the Red Frenzy. Second to Ivory Inzai here last start. Green light on for the We Stand With Tasmania. The last on a long night here at the Meadows. They're ready to run. And away, Flaming Smooth, fair to go. Brooklyn Girl carved across the face of the field and took the lead unchallenged. And goes clear on Frenzy through the first turn. Flaming Smooth up the third. Deeper out, Mapunga Turbo covering ground from Poor Imperial. Scott Vicious and Poor Jerry's at the rear of the field. It is Brooklyn Girl, the leader. Two in front of Frenzy closing. So's Flaming Smooth. Mapunga Turbo on the inside. Brooklyn Girl in front, though. Got a big lead off. Mapunga Turbo wiped a few of them out. And Brooklyn Girl's come away to win it. Poor Imperial second. Flaming Smooth third. And Scott Vicious has run into fourth. Next across the line was Poor Jerry, and the other two, Frenzy and Mapunga Turbo, came together and they had a play all the way up the home straight. They were at the rear, 30.18.
2: In the green colours. Runners now about to go behind the stalls. Runners now going behind the starting stalls for the John Smith's handicap. They're about to load. Still can't split them at the top of the betting. Secret Mistral and Alpha Duplicate, 2-1 joint favourites. 6-1 Maharaj Express, Nick 6-1, and it's 16-1 Bar.

So runners going in. Into stall one, Alpha Duplicate. Into stall five is AGL. Maharaj's Express has gone in. Intervention is safely installed. So too is the Flying Seagull. General Assembly about to move into place. So there are still four runners out of line. Still to go into stall three is Boson. To go into stall six, Beaumadier. To go into eight, Nyx. And to go into 10, Arlo's Girl. Beaumadier goes in. This is Arlo's Girl now moving into place. Two to go, Nyx and Boson. Thanks, Simon. So looking at Boson. Went to post early, this horse. That's Boson safely in place. All in at the 5 furlong start, and they're off. And Nyx was the slowest one to start, but quickly switched to the inside rail. Secret Mistral away smartly, followed by General Assembly, and then Alpha Duplicate, Beaumadier, Boson, and AGL. Intervention is caught wide as they go through that first furlong. And further back off the pace at the moment is Maharaja's Express with Arlo's Girl, and the back marker totally outpaced is the Flying Seagull. They're heading down towards halfway, and it's Secret Mistral, General Assembly, Alpha Duplicate, being followed by Beaumadier, Boson, Nyx to the inside, Intervention is out wide, and then Arlo's Girl screaming for racing room. To the inside is AGL, Maharaj's Express is going to have to fly from there, and the back marker is the Flying Seagull. They're homeward bound. Secret Mistral, General Assembly, Alpha Duplicate switch to the inside, Red Jacket of Nyx, and then Beaumadier, less than a furlong to go. The leader is Secret Mistral, finishing off nicely is Nyx down the outside, and Beaumadier, but this will go to Secret Mistral. Secret Mistral, the winner. Nyx second, tight third, Alpha Duplicate, and General Assembly.

fillies and mares moving forward at the 7 furlong starting point. First one to go in was Ruby's Angel into stall number 8. Next door to her goes Tarot into gate 9. Those two drawn furthest away from the grandstands. True Test goes in, and so too into stall number 1, Planet Seeker. Just a Girl slots into gate 5, followed in by Shallow. 3 back. Shadowdorp is in. Thanks, Nick. And we're just waiting now on Song and Dance to go into stall 6. We'll complete the line. Song and Dance moves forward. We'll complete the lineup. Fillies and mares in the gate. And they're off. Havana Pusey was awkward and slow coming out of the stalls. They'll go 7 furlongs in the Hong Kong Jockey Club Whirlpool Fillies Handicap, and through in the early stages, Just a Girl is

The slow starting Ivana Pusey is still the back marker. True Test is last but one. A half mile to go, and the leader continues to be Just a Girl. Tuma Shadadorp racing in a share of second. On the near side is Shallow. Back in fourth is Tarot, now just being nudged along. Ivana Pusey now beginning to make ground towards the near side as they're all bunching up, racing inside the final 2.5 furlongs. Just a Girl being tested now by Mashadadorp towards the near side, still going well. Ivana Pusey on the far left as we look down the track together with Shallow. Over on the far side now, Ruby's Angel is trying to pick up together with Song and Dance. True Test with a lot to do as they meet the rising ground, and here comes Planet Seeker bursting through now to take the lead. Planet Seeker goes on now to Mashadadorp in second place, and now with a half furlong to go, it is Planet Seeker and Jamie Spencer pouring it on and going clear on the run to the line. It is Planet Seeker in front. Planet Seeker beats Mashadadorp into second. In the end, it was close third, with Staying On True Test staying on far too late at the end of the play, together with Ruby's Angel and Tarot.

Gloucester Park back in April, beating Ideal Beach on one occasion, and then Amalfi Knight on the next. Just kept improving. And can do it anyway. Wake up, Jeff. Real talent here for Kim Prentice. So it'll be interesting to see how the horse goes here in terms of putting a margin on them and the time. Alvarez, a $21 chance, drawn on the inside. They come into the straight. Just about set.

is down on the inside. Believe it were better on the outside. Then Captain's Command, who's second last, and Wesley Kid just tapped up at the tail. Down the back straight they run. 37.7 the lead time. And Wake Up Jeff leads by 5 metres. Two Shoe Betcher second. Believe we're better on the outside. Alvarez three back the inside. Then Captain's Command in the Anderson colours. Fowler colours, the gold with the black. And back last of all, about 5 metres away, is Wesley's Kid. So that lead time went through in only 37.7 as they come up towards the home turn. And Wake Up Jeff comes around the bend leading the way by 4 metres to Believe or Better. Third on the inside is Shoe Betcher. Alvarez in the Sonia Zucchiati colours is down on the inside. Then Captain's Command, who's into the true 1-1 now. And Wesley's Kid is back at the tail of the field as they run down the straight. Just over one lap to go. The first quarter, 32.6. So they're walking. And Wake Up Jeff from Believe or Better. On the inside, Shoe Betcher. Fourth Captain's Command. Fifth Alvarez. And sixth is Wesley's Kid out of the home straight. They've got about 900 metres left to go. And out in front, Wake Up Jeff. It's been a procession so far. Leads Believe or Better on the outside. Shoe Betcher down on the inside is third. Captain's Command is shuffled up in fourth. Alvarez the inside, and then Wesley Kid going down the back. Second quarter goes through and only 30.7. So Wake Up Jeff hasn't been asked for any kind of question just yet. Leads by about a head on the outside, Believe or Better. Shoe Betcher back on the inside. Then Captain's Command is sticking on in the 1-1 from Alvarez. And Wesley Kid moves up on the outside of Alvarez. Coming off the back, Wake Up Jeff. He hasn't moved on it yet, and it's about to run through the third quarter now, leading Believe or Better and Shoe Betcher. 29.2. Then Captain's Command back behind them, Alvarez and Wesley's Kid around the turn they run. And quickly, Wake Up Jeff raced away with Shoe Betcher running into second. Alvarez is right on the back of Shoe Betcher as they straighten up, and further back is Believe or Better halfway down the straight. Wake Up Jeff nicely clear. Shoe Betcher for the moment is holding down second place clearly. And then Alvarez followed by Wesley Kid about to wait.

0: You require all sevens to be alive, so 777. And the favourite here, our Aussie salute for Jamie Marsh, the favourite in race number 8, the Fuller Fitness, a Masters event over the 520 metres. So runners getting to the start. Second last on tonight's 9-event program. And our Aussie salute, Greyhound Who, has won in excess of $295,000 in stake money, plus the WA owners and breeders bonuses. Has been a very good performer for Anthony Baranka and Jamie Marsh, and the son of Aussie Infrared looking to add to that here. And with the additional prize money of $3,300, we'll be just shy of that $300,000 mark. So runners are about to move in. Our Aussie salute, $1.38 favourite, Bezeki, $3.30. Final leg of the quaddy, the Fuller Fitness over the 520. And now the first row is moving forward. Favourite in one. Second row joining the line. And now they're ready to run. Our Aussie salute favourite in red. And the red light's about to go to green. Green it is now. Lure to the start. Final leg of the quaddy. They're ready. Racing, our Aussie salute began quickly on the inside. Fast away was Timmy Tesla. Our Aussie salute and Timmy Tesla race each other into the first corner, and the favourite holds up. In third place was Bezeki, then followed by Panadero Magic. Silent Assassin sees them all down the back. Our Aussie salute, the short price favourite by two. Timmy Tesla works into second, then followed by Bezeki up on the inside. Panadero Magic as they start to swing. Our Aussie salute's nicely clear of Timmy Tesla, Panadero Magic, and Bezeki in the straight. Our Aussie salute, too good for Marsh, wins by three. 3 lengths, flashing late. Bezeki might have got second ahead of Timmy Tesla, then followed by Panadero Magic and Silent Assassin last. And 29.97 is one of the quickest of the night. 29.97, number one, our Aussie salute winning from box number one, holds up, leads throughout and wins. Second goes the way of Bezeki. So the interim numbers are 1, 2, 7, and 5. 1, 2, 7, and 5. Number 7, Timmy Tesla, and Panadero Magic, 4th, 1, 2, 7, and 5, 29.90.
1: Queen Anne winner last year. Out of the money in it this year. Gold hoops on dark blue, white sleeves, white cap as well. Six-year-old, quite a few six-year-olds in this. He and Holloway Boy, and Nakib as well. I wonder, Nakib. Good second at Goodwood last outing, only narrowly beaten, a mile and a quarter, a bit of ease in the ground, which is the conditions he won up there in September of last year. They do seem to bring the best out of him, whether an Ascot mile will do so. And well, 50s tells you all you need to know. I'm not alone in thinking he may not do. He's admirable content, a performer though. Judy Camacho doing very well with him. And he's certainly going to win more races in the future. Might just find some of these a bit quick. Are all down at the Post Now and Stalls team, getting ready to load them up. Still about evens, more Thunder. 7-2 Zeus Olympios, 9-2 Docklands, 9-1 No Lunch was 11 to begin with. 14 Jonquil, 18 Seagulls 11, 25's Holloway Boy, 50s for Nakib. There's Jonquil nearest to us. Nakib's the black and white. Just see Holloway Boy in the red and white. No Lunch, more Thunder, the blue and yellow. Seagull's 11. He was full of himself in the parade ring. He's in bang, in excellent form. He's won his last two races. Diamond Stakes at Epsom last time. About to load up. Holloway Boy has store number two. Red and white quarter jacket. First one to go in. He's forward. The favourite, More Thunder, will be the next in. That's still number one, right against the running bell. Here's Zeus Olympios, yellow and black, stall number three. No Lunch and Nakib. And that just leaves us three more to take their positions in the stalls. Here's Docklands. He goes forward to stall number five. Then Seagulls, 11. 2-6 and Jonquil 2-8 will be the last pair.

This is the last one. Jonquil coming forward with Colin Keane. That's it all in. Ready. They're off. They race over the mile here. Seagulls 11 leaps a little bit out of stall. Number 6 in the blue and white. Zeus Olympios in yellow. Nakib in black and white colours are the first two to move through and lead. Seagulls 11 in blue and white behind those. They're followed by Holloway Boy in the red and white colours. This is not a fast pace. No Lunch in blue and white is next. More Thunders against the running rail in blue and yellow. He slightly hides Docklands, and Jonquil with the pink cap is at the rear of the field. They're heading along the side of the course, approaching the 5 furlong marker. And as they do so, Zeus Olympios in the yellow jacket against the running rail. Seagulls 11, blue and white jacket, white-faced chestnut, pulls his way around the outside of Nakib. And this trio lead as they go past the halfway stage. And Seagulls 11 and Nakib going on. Zeus Olympios 2 lengths behind him in third. No Lunch has moved into fourth. Holloway Boy, Docklands, More Thunder, and Jonquil is the order of the remainder. They're on the home turn already. Longest priced runner Nakib leads by a length into the straight. Seagulls 11 in second position. Zeus Olympios behind these in third. The grey No Lunch is next, and then Docklands with white sleeves, red and white of Holloway Boy. Jonquil on the right. Pink cap is pulled through with a challenge. More Thunder at the back of the field. Seagulls 11 and Nakib. Two, Zeus Olympios in third place. Holloway Boy is behind those. They've got a furlong to go, and it's Seagulls 11 in blue and white. Nakib in black and white, Zeus Olympios in yellow, Holloway Boy behind those, Docklands is closing. Zeus Olympios in the yellow colours has the lead as they race to the line. Zeus Olympios, very tight second, Holloway Boy, Seagulls 11, then More Thunder, Nakib, Docklands, Jonquil, and No Lunch with those.

ready, and racing away from that 1160-metre marker with Vibe SA slightly slow to begin over here. Antonio Guardi jumped away well with Espinosa, and also there is Echo Check, and on the stand side, Dante's Bond shows pace. Titan of the Turf is a couple of lengths off the early gallop. Then came Charming Cheetah and Pumpkin Pie. Further back, Max the Magician's got 5-6 lengths to make up, and the slow-starting Vibe SA is at the back end as the runners work their way to the halfway stage, and Echo Check, the leader, down the centre from Espinosa, Dante's Bond, Antonio Guardi. Titan of the Turf is between runners, only got a length to make up now, followed by Max the Magician, then Pumpkin Pie is further back in the field, Charming Cheetah, Vibe SA. Entering the last 350 metres, Espinosa, Titan of the Turf, Echo Check, Max the Magician running on, between runners, Pumpkin Pie can't find a way through, but is going to run on now, 200 to go, and Espinosa is the leader, down the inside, Max the Magician, Pumpkin Pie is finishing strongly between them, and here's Pumpkin Pie hitting the front under Callowan, and Pumpkin Pie blew them away from Max the Magician, Espinosa, and Vibe SA ran forth. We did have to feel for the apprentice here. He doesn't often ride at this course, but look where Pumpkin Pie comes through between runners and runs on really strongly over here. It's Pumpkin Pie, number 6 on the program, under Devesh Ramkalawan for the banging form, Candace and Tammy Dawson. They can do no wrong. And this one wins going away a length and a half, far too short for it. And this is a very promising win. Beats Max the Magician, Espinosa. And fourth will go to Vibe SA, Antonio Guardi, Charming Cheetah. We're further back in the field. Keeping in control.

including into the stalls for this filly's maiden. 3-year-olds over 2,200 metres. Favourites just going in. Garea for Miquel Barcelona, followed by Paiute and Marie Vallon, with over on the far side Altia. Altia's in. Paiute comes forward, which leaves just one, Maria del Fish. All 12 fillies set, under orders, and away they go, 2,200 metres in front of them. Red Jacket of Sagamatha on the inside, just about the first to go, with My Sister Love up on the wide outside. Garea takes a prominent position. So Garea on the outer and Sagamatha on the inside, race first and second. Behind these two in third is My Sister Love on the inside, the Piston Star. Back in fifth, the grey Paiute. Following Paiute is Exelmans. In the pink cap of Segovia is next down the field, followed by the all blue of Five Lands. Just behind that one, Maria del Fish. And further back, Nancy de Place on the inside, Belle Camise. And the one behind them all is Altia, as they move down the far side. Very well spread out indeed. And it's Garea and Miquel Barcelona. Shows by 2.5 lengths over Sagamatha, Augusta and Madame in second. Further 2.5, 3 lengths back to the Pistol Star of Pierre Charles Boudot. Gap of 5 or 6 then to the fourth horse, My Sister Love, who's followed by Paiute. And there'd be about 35 lengths from first to last as Garea continues down the far side. Past the halfway point, leads the right-handed turn back towards the home straight. Sagamatha in second, following in third is the Pistol Star. Behind the Pistol Star, My Sister Love, and then Paiute. White and blue of Exelmans, following that one is Segovia, and those at the back will really struggle to get into this as Garea leads them into the straight. Others beginning to close up now, one or two being ridden at the back of the field as Garea still leads pretty comfortably from Sagamatha. And behind that one, the yellow cap of the Pistol Star, Paiute, is now trying to make ground on the near side on the inner Five Lands, is running on as Sagamatha comes through and takes on the favourite Garea and goes to the lead. It's Sagamatha by a length. Garea trying to fight back. Still running on behind is Paiute into third, but it's Sagamatha in the run towards the line. Who wins it? Paiute fast finishing second. Garea was third, and a close call fourth. Five Lands and Nancy de Place was never put into it. So win for number 4, Sagamatha. Second number 11, Paiute. And third number 1, Garea.

Here's Cerulean Bay heading forward now. Still favourite at 3-1, heading into stall 9, Cerulean Bay. Tuscan Hills next into stall number 5. Starting out.

Calf is heading forward now. And Mr. Swivel, set to go for race two. And they're off. And it was a fairly slow beginning for Cerulean Bay in a light blue colour jacket right at the rear through the first furlong of the John Smith's Racing Handicap. And the first couple to show in the Dartboard Silks Calf is, and First Principle around the outside. They're becoming very well stretched out through the opening quarter of a mile. There's three lengths back to David of Athens, who runs in

remain the leading pair, with travelling up nicely in behind them, the Lost King in the blue, being squeezed along. Mr. Swivel in a dark green cap is looking to come closer as they race on down inside the final two, and the Lost King has now breezed on into the lead, races over to the far running rails to take over from Carfiz as First Principle drops away. Here's Mr. Swivel with an effort down the outside, and Check and Challenge in the pink, a furlong left to go. Now the Lost King is asked to try and seal this, leads by two lengths over Mr. Swivel in second. Check and Challenge down the centre of the course. Mr. Swivel is trying hard to get to the Lost King, but the Lost King travelled well throughout and delivered on what he promised. The Lost King beats Mr. Swivel. With him behind them, Carfiz along the inside of Check and Challenge. Close for the Miners, in behind the leading pair.

Sports giant in the orange and white quarters and a light green jacket of an advanced 25, number 9. Down to Harry Russell for Richard and Peter Fahey. Still got Percy's Lad to see. You'll see Percy's Lad in a moment. Coming down the horse walk now, Percy's Lad likes to front run. A dual course and distance winner here at Chester. And is in the colours of Alan Kerr. Daniel and Claire Kubler train. And Ed Greatrix is in the blue with the yellow chevron, yellow cap aboard number 1, Percy's Lad. They go without Eagle Bay, number 5. That is the non-runner. Field of 9. They start this race to the right-hand side of the race course. You look out from the grandstand, so a full circuit basically in front of them. 7.5 furlongs for the first division of the Tom Jones Live at Chester Racecourse handicap, and Percy's Lad's the warm order favourite, 15-8 the latest price. Obelix 3-1, 5-1 from Sevens, last night's runner-up giant. Vixie is 17-2. It's 9-1 Miami Matrix, 14-1 Moon Beginnings. Advancer 25 is 22-1. He's a Gentleman 25-1, and Pause for Thought 33-1. 15-8 Percy's Lad. Race 3 coming shortly.

is a Ford Vixie. I'm hearing news of another non-runner later on in the day. Sergeant Dennis, so in the sixth race at 4:24, sixth race 4:24, number eight, Sergeant Dennis is now a non-runner. That's just come over the PA here. Loading. So runners going into the starting stalls, first division of the Tom Jones Live at Chester Racecourse Handicap. Pause for Thought is in, Moon Beginnings has gone forward. Advanced 25 loads, Obelix is in. Also into the stalls is Miami Matrix. Vixie's about to load. Still out of line is He's a Gentleman. This is Vixie in the very pale jacket, so most of the field are in place now. That's seven of them in line. Percy's Lad to go with He's a Gentleman. And He's a Gentleman's in. All in. They are ready. 7.5 furlongs the journey and they're off. Vixie was rather sleepy coming out of the starting stalls, and the first one away up along the outside, Percy's Lad, was smartly into stride with Pause for Thought, and last year's winner Miami Matrix has grabbed the running rail as they go towards the turn at the 6 furlong pole. Leaders are being followed by Giant and Obelix, and then back in mid division the pale colours of Vixie with the grey He's a Gentleman alongside. They're about to hit the 5 furlong mark. Advanced 25 is currently second last. They go right over on the far side, and last of all is Moon Beginnings. It is with the lead Miami Matrix heading to the half mile peg from Percy's Lad and Giant Obelix. Pause for Thought, Vixie, He's a Gentleman, Advanced 25 and Moon Beginnings. That's the roll call, and Miami Matrix has still got the advantage over the top weight, Percy's Lad. Giant in the orange and white quarters, last night's runner up is just in behind them. Obelix in the yellow quarter jacket being pushed along. Vixie's looking for a way through, then He's a Gentleman. These are being followed to the turn by Advanced 25. That one needs an out. They're inside the final quarter of a mile. The last two are Moon Beginnings and Pause for Thought, but the leader is Miami Matrix at the top of the straight. Giants in pursuit in second place as they head down towards the furlong marker. In the clear is Vixie, then Percy's Lad. Advanced 25 is getting a nice seam through over on the far running rail. Advanced 25, Vixie

They're beginning to head behind the stalls. Loading about to start. The cosy corner will be loaded riderless. Chris Hayes waiting in the stalls to be reunited with the filly.

to the future going in. Aurora Nova coming forward into stall number 8. In the gloaming into 14. Are you in or out into the outside stall number 16? Just 2 to go. White flag is up. Coincidental Glory into 13. And Ellie Bay into 3, the final pair. Ellie Bay, the last of the 15. She's in.

Derry, Dubai Opulence is prominent. Irish Rumour close to the pace in the centre sign. They're heading on now at the halfway stage. Reinforce over on the far rail alongside Gotta Catch 'Em All, Irish Rumour. Tracking them on the rail is the Cozy Corner out in the centre of the course. Both Dubai Opulence and to the left is Coincidental Glory. Behind them, Ellie Bay tries to stay on, but heading on with a furlong and a half to race. And out in front, Gotta Catch 'Em All. And Siobhan Rutledge chased by Irish Rumour coming through. Coincidental Glory near side. Power of Claim is coming home well on the extreme stand side. But Gotta Catch 'Em All out in front from Coincidental Glory in second. Power of Claim stays on the outside of Irish Rumour. But Gotta Catch 'Em All wins in second spot. Coincidental Glory in third place is close.

for Rising Tiger. There's National Pride, Mr. Twick, Ride 11, Mia Fantasia, and Thanks Harry on the right. Just the last ones to arrive at the post. Call of the Sea already down there behind the stalls with Rising Tiger. There's Mia Fantasia side on. Won by 2.5 lengths at Carlisle. Extreme right there is Call of the Sea. Dr. Rascal, the yellow colours following that round as they move behind the starting stalls. I don't think they'll be too long behind there. No, we in fact have got to our race time of 3:02. National Pride walking behind. There's Mr. Twig, the dark blue and yellow colours. I had one of those red hoods to go down to post, cost 30,000. Attention there too, or just a girth check on Thanks Harry. Stores team about to gather them up. Favourites got stall number 8. Mia Fantasia's drawn 2, Dr. Rascal 4. Heading up to the stalls, the striped jacket of Call of the Sea. Looks like he'll be first to go in. He's got stall number 5. First run for him, goes straight in, no problems. And then another encore, stall number 1. So he'll be furthest from us when they begin. Here is Grad 11. She's the only filly, black and red. And the orange sleeves is Thanks Harry. First run for him, he's got stall number 7. It's a third run for Grad 11, who's being pushed up now. And now Mr. Twig, debut run for him. He'll be nearest to us when they begin in the dark blue and yellow with Callum Rodriguez. Grad 11's almost in. Mr. Twig is. That'll leave 3. Mia Fantasia, Rising, 4, sorry. Mia Fantasia, Rising Tiger, National Pride, and Dr. Rascal. And problems with Mr. Twig. Stall number 9 become unsettled and is being reversed out of the stalls. And he's loose behind the stalls at the moment.

And he's up attacked, and Dr. Rascal number one is unseated rider.

course. So we're going to have a considerable delay here, I think. Looks as if Kaya Fraser, the doctor attending to him, one of the stalls handlers being injured as well, and Mr. Twig is loose behind the stall. So major delay coming up to this Ascot 302.

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And Mr. Twigg is now being caught by one of the stalls team down near the mile start. So Mr. Twigg is being caught, the withdrawn horse. Others taken out of the gates.

So there is Callum Rodriguez, saddle in hand. All the horses being taken out of the stalls. Couple being led, there's Grad 11, she's being led around at the start.

coming in. Ice Dragon. Ready, set, fire, Valieva. That'll be the last couple down at the 1160 for the penultimate event today. Just about ready, Valieva coming in. Ooh, and Ice Dragon has broken through the front of the gates. Ice Dragon's broken through the front of the stalls there. Gate 7. Number 2, Ice Dragon. Having a look through the Monoxovia. It's only gone about to the 1100, so maybe about 60 meters. And Blaine Marks Jacobson is now dismounted. They're leading it back to the stalls. The vet is obviously going to have a look. Dr. Demenay on duty down at the start, the NHA vet. Obviously already one scratching at the start. That was number 10, Peace Treaty. It was not striding out. Ice Dragon heading back to the starting area. The other runners seem to be standing in quietly. They've backed a few out. Winter in Auckland.

0: And there's your scratched horse in the background, the peace treaty in the bumblebee silks, yellow and black. So he has Ice Dragon being trotted out.
1: Towards the inside for Stefan Basquier is the first to show up. Moving up on the outer, Moira. That one's just got into second with the favourite City Babe, settled in third by Theo Bacciolo. Back behind then we have Bahia Warana, the grey on the inside, on the outer of that one, Art Piece.

0: Over on the far side, Moira is making a fight of this. Moira, they pulled away from the others, and Moira has the lead. Moira, City Babe, tries to fight back, but Moira holds on to the line and wins it from City Babe in second. Close call third, that'll probably go to Glory Highness. So the six-horse Moira.
1: Second, Geostorm, Evening Parade, third, fourth, I think Valieva on the outside just got fourth ahead of Incandler Gold. Time will tell. Ice Dragon Gunboat was further back, and Michael Faraday, and then only was Ready Set Fire.
2: Down towards her last half mile. Dr. Rascal in the yellow, the purple jacket of Rising Tiger in white and red.

And Heights, Azure Angel between them, JM Jungle, Red Orange, Nano Shadow the Grey one from the left, on the extreme left is American Affair as they line up across the track. JM Jungle with Red Orange now coming through, the red jacket of Red Orange leads from JM Jungle, Starless finishing well over to the rails, but it's Red Orange who's got the lead, close home, Red Orange wins the City Walls from the fast finishing Aspect Island. Starless was over to the far side, JM Jungle was in the mix as well.

Mission Command. A few of them have already arrived at the start. They went to post just ahead of that York race, already arriving at the start. Indian Spirit runs in grey and red, Crazy Icon in the yellow and black, and Sujet, very pale colours for Sujet. So, fourth race coming up. Runners now arriving at the 7.5 furlong start. The betting reads as follows: Start Me Up. A bit of a Chester regular then this summer. Two course wins. Winner here a couple of times over 6 and 7 furlongs last month. Looking for a Chester hat trick. Start Me Up, the 9-4 favourite. With Crazy Icon, of course, and distance winner 11-4. Knight's Gold 5-1. Lexington Jet 11-2. Sujet 15-2. 14-1. The price of Thankfully 25-1. Mission Command. Indian Spirit 28-1. And Calixto is 50-1. The runners are now at the start for race 4. The second division of the Tom Jones Live at Chester Racecourse Handicap.

Meanwhile, here, horses are at the start, and we're now talking joint favourites. Start Me Up and Crazy Icon, 5-2 each of two. Knight's Gold is 5-1, 11-2 Lexington Jet, 15-2 Suget, 12-1 thankfully, Mission Command 25s, Indian Spirit 33-1, and it's 50-1 Calixto. So welcome back to the live stream here at Chester for a 7.5 furlong race. And Start Me Up is lucky to complete a hat-trick of wins than at Chester, as we say. That horse is the joint favourite with Crazy Icon, who is another course and distance winner. Andrew Balling seems to have every time I look at the TV, seems to be having a winner or two around the country, Andrew. Great record for the stable here on the Rudy at Chester. Knight's Gold is 5-1, another course and distance winner. And Lexington Jet is another course winner at 11-2. Looks as though the runners are about to go into the stalls. Loading getting underway now for Division 2 of the Tom Jones Live at Chester Racecourse Handicap. Lexington Jet, the first one in, joined by Indian Spirit. Field of nine facing the starter here, over 7.5 furlongs. Mission Command is the next to load, and Knight's Gold goes forward. Now, thankfully, so Start Me Up still to go. Also, Calixto and Suget, number one. Suget about to load. Suget, very pale colours for Suget, goes in. Start Me Up, Calixto, Crazy Icon, they're still out of line, so we're down to the last three. Start Me Up, then moving into place. Now for Calixto, the complete outsider. Calixto about to go in. And Crazy Icon to load for the second division of the Tom Jones Live at Chester Racecourse Handicap. This is race four here today. 7.5 furlongs in front of them, and they are all in. Ready to go, and they're off. Last one to break was, thankfully, Alexis.

Quinton Jett went sideways coming out of the starting stalls, may have had a coming together with Sujet. Right around the field, Mission Command comes from stall number 9, is coming forward, but it's Lexington Jett the leader, Sujet second, and back in third, Mission Command, followed by Crazy Icon, with Knight's Gold up against the running rail at the 6-furlong pole. They're being chased by Calixto, who's further back, and Calixto is in front of Start Me Up, then several lengths to Indian Spirit, and the one detached is thankfully must be about 15-20 lengths off the leader. That leader is Lexington Jett, heading to the final half mile, and leads by around about 3 lengths. Sujet is in a share of second place with Mission Command. Just in behind these, Knight's Gold in the dark blue jacket, yellow colours of Crazy Icon there, followed by Start Me Up in company with Calixto, and then comes Indian Spirit, and the back marker is thankfully. They pass the bridge, 2.5 furlongs left to go, and it is Lexington Jett in front. Mission Command driven along, pale colours of Sujet just in behind. Crazy Icon looks to be preparing to deliver the goods to the outside. Start Me Up is beginning to pick up. That one has a bit of work to do, though. And then comes Calixto. They're homeward bound. Crazy Icon, Mission Command. Crazy Icon, the new leader. Sujet second. Start Me Up is in the clear, as is the outsider Calixto, heading

Field eluding quickly here. Already down to the last three to load, three back. Colombier goes in. So too, two tribes and physique will complete the line. They're in the gate. And they're off in the Betway Bunbury Cup. It was a slow beginning for Alto. Also just taken back at the break was two tribes. Coming across towards the near side rail, that is Nostrum. And he's about to be joined by Royal Zabil. The others going down the center of the course. Physique leads that big group to Dark Tornado Racing in second. Great Acclaim is in third. Elorac Racing in fourth in that group. Supido is next with his stablemate Alto, the overall backmarker, as they race on now down towards the final five furlongs. Against the near side rail, it is Nostrum who gives a lead to Royal Zabil. Meanwhile, the big group over on the far side, Physique out in front to Dark Tornado Racing in second. Great Acclaim is in third. Elorac Racing in fourth. Supido is in fifth, followed by the Fingal Raven. Then the red cap of Colombier, who's followed by Dapper Guest. After Dapper Guest is two tribes, and also back in black is towards the rear of that group, and still the overall back marker is the previous winner, Alto. Racing now down the hill on towards the final 2.5 furlongs of the Bunbury Cup. Physique and Dark Tornado over on the far side with Elorac and Great Acclaim on the near side now. Royal Zabil with the orange sleeves has come through, possibly to take the overall lead. They come through the dip with a furlong and a half to go. They meet the rising ground. Back in black now is finishing off very strongly towards the near side together with Great Acclaim. Dark Tornado is still there. Over on the far side, Alto now comes into it with Elorac and Supido. It's now on the near side, back in black over on the far side. That is Alto, and Alto wins it again. Alto wins this race for the second time over back in black, Elorac, Supido, and then Columbia. Yeah.

and coming forward into stall number 10. Mini Kotai into 6. Next up is Lumiere des Etoiles. Amaryllis in. White flag is raised, just waiting for White Smoke into 4 to complete the line. She's in. All set. And away they go for the Navan Adventure Centre handicap over the minimum trip 5 furlongs, showing early pace. White Smoke also prominent, another nice day. Amaryllis over towards the far side. The right one chases the leaders in the early stages, followed by the favourite Boston Max in the yellow colours. Towards the near side with the yellow cap, Cashel Blue to the inner, with the red cap, All Hail, followed by Lumiere des Etoiles as they begin the downhill run with less than 3 to race. White Smoke and the yellow one, Blue, over towards the far rail, Amaryllis. Near side is Another Nice Day. Behind them, Boston Max, All Hail, chasing him in the green and red, and towards the near side trying to close Cashel Blue as they head on with about a furlong and a half to race. White Smoke comes under pressure. Amaryllis challenges over on the far side between them, All Hail. Another Nice Day right in the firing line, and Cashel Blue coming home well towards the stand side, well inside the final furlong. Another Nice Day, tackled by Cashel Blue, stand side, Amaryllis towards the inner, but Another Nice Day, and Orlatainen will hold on from Amaryllis, Cashel Blue, and in fourth spot, All Hail.

runners coming onto the tracks. A very short journey to post here. Just about one circuit is the trip for this Ascot Hospitality Handicap. First couple out, Light Blue, Galilean Quality. Sam James, big race winner this afternoon, rides number 5. The beige of Artisan Dancer, colours of the Macchionas and Ollie Stammers rides. With those on the way out is the nose-banded Fireblade, dark blue and pink colours of El Bloodstock. Callum Rodriguez rides number 2. Here's the yellow of King of Berkshire, David Probert, rides number 6, colours of Mrs. A. Altani, yellow and white.

0: couple more to come down. Here's Anniversary. Colours of the Brushmakers, and mainly Red Jacket for Reese Clutterbuck on number one. And then the yellow and black colours of Aidan Ryan, which is Divine 90s number three with Kieran Fallon. At the moment at 6-4, Galilean Quality is market leader. Divine 90s 7-4. King of Berkshire, a 9-2 chance, who's been 11-2 and at one stage got into 4-1. Fireblade, got a good record on this course, placed 3 from the 4 runs he's had, 15-2 from 9. Anniversary is 18-1. Artisan Dancer at 40-1 is the longest priced of them. And they are already down now at the post. One circuit, 1.75 miles for the Ascot Hospitality Handicap. Divine Knight was third at Ayr a couple of weeks, 3 weeks ago. And Galilean Quality was sixth in the King George V. And parked out wide, pretty poor draw that day. He's won the Best Turned Out Award, not unusual from that stable. Blindfold goes on Berkshire, King of Berkshire. Andrew Boarding, winners everywhere for him today, winners and seconds as well. A couple have come very close to winning, and he will be the first one to go in. And getting ready to load up the yellow of King of Berkshire. Heading forward, he's got store number four. Won two of his six races this season and not been out of the four so far. Galilean Quality, sixth at Royal Ascot last time. There's fewer horses to compete against today and a little bit further to run as well. He'll get a store number three. Just taking a bit of persuasion, Galilean Quality to go in. Blindfold is reached for. One at Wolverhampton 2 runs ago. He's also got Richards at Sutherland Pontefract to his name. Blindfold works, he's in. Divine Knight comes here after a third place at Ayr 3 weeks ago. And then Artisan Dancer goes up to store number five. This leads us the nose-banded Fireblade, dark blue and pink, and the red of the blinkered Anniversary. Here's Fireblade coming up. Here goes store number one, Anniversary, right the other side, store number six, the last one. Last one on the way. And that's it all in. Handlers clear. And they're off. One circuit, 1.75 miles here for this Ascot Hospitality. The Red Jacket of Anniversary and the black and yellow of Divine Knight are the two leaders. Anniversary going on by a length and a half, maybe two, as they come to the turn, which leaves the home straight. Artisan Dancer in beige is 3 parts of a length further back, runs in third place. The light blue then of Best Turned Out winner Galilean Quality holds fourth position, followed by King of Berkshire, the yellow colours, who's just ahead of the dark blue and pink jacket of Fireblade, as they've now raced through the 1.5 mile start. And a change in leader here as Divine Knight with Kieran Fallon moves through to head downhill and leading by 2 lengths now. Red Jacket of Anniversary, Reese Clutterbuck, led very early on, now in second position as they race on down to the 1.25 mile start. There's 3 or 4 lengths behind those to Olive Stammers on Artisan Dancer in the beige and brown jacket, round the outside of Galilean Quality, Sam James in light blue, David Probert in yellow, King of Berkshire is next, and then Callum Rodriguez on the nose-banded Fireblade is at the rear of the field. They're heading down towards the last mile, and soon they'll turn right-handed and begin the journey back towards home. There'll be a good 8-10 lengths first to last here, and in front Divine Knights just about a length ahead now to Anniversary and second place as they make the turn at Swindley Bottom. Artisan Dancer and Galilean Quality, they're almost matching strides now. Artisan Dancer is, though, very narrowly in third place. Fifth position, King of Berkshire, and then Fireblade continues to look on at the rear of the field as they begin now the run back towards home. Three quarters of a mile to go. They're past halfway on the beginning running uphill to the home straight soon, and it continues to be Divine Knight who moves along in front. It's only still about a length ahead, maybe less than that, to Anniversary in second. Two lengths to Galilean Quality in light blue on the inside of a beige jacket for Artisan Dancer. Just over a length to King of Berkshire in yellow, and Fireblade in dark blue and pink is creeping up on the inside of him and getting a little bit closer as they've less than a half mile to go. And in front, Divine Knight begins the turn towards home leading from Anniversary, who's ridden along in second position. Galilean Quality, the light blue, a length and a half, maybe two, in fact, off the leader at the moment. Fireblade with a noseband is making some headway. On the right is King of Berkshire. Artisan Dancer's the back marker, but he's kicked for home on Divine Knight and taken two or three lengths out of him. Heading down towards the last furlong and a half now. Fireblade with the noseband on the right. On the left, Galilean Quality, the light blue, is grinding it through now to join Divine Knight. They've got less than a furlong to go. Galilean Quality to Fireblade, who's the challenger as they race up towards the line. Galilean Quality is holding on in front. Fireblade a late challenge, but Galilean Quality and Sam James are beaten. Fireblade, then Divine Knight, King of Berkshire, and Anniversary.
1: Straight now with 600 metres left to race. It's Life in Colour in the centre, Red Sleeves and Cap leading. Blizzard Quest being asked to get a move on. On the outside, Halberdier Salute the Flag is coming with a colossal run down the stand side. Then Chieftain Shield further back. It's wide open now. They spread right across the track. It's Life in Colour in front. Salute the Flag on the stand side. Then Blizzard Quest, Winston's Wonder further back, but Life in Colour is hanging all over the place, but has a good advantage. And Life in Colour race over. Second placing will go to Winston's Wonder. Third, Blizzard Quest and Drive Like a Master, Satyagraha, Salute the Flag ran in behind them. And further back in the field was Wild as the Wind. Life in Colour number 13 on the program. Good win, went to the front and stayed there. Never going to be caught at this stage. It's a second win for Mikhail Michelle today. Corne Spes, McNabb, Bailey, Brown, Gobri, Poriatis, Spes, Mahabir, Asaram, Palay, Subia, Filun, Skutter. So it's 13. 13 the winner from 6. On the outside, Blizzard Quest 3 in 3rd.
2: Sporting Silver Mine, who won the Old Newton Cup down at Newmarket last week, heading in along with Per Contra.

There's about six left to load. Salam Dubawi and Al Tarek are two of them. Thunder Run is out of line as well. So too Iron Fist, Rainbow Nebula, and Fantasy Believer. Final chance for your bets. Final couple now heading towards the stalls. Rainbow Nebula heads in. Al Tarek and Fantasy Believer will be the last one.

and they're off. They jump away for the John Smith's Cup of 2026, and early on, Will Scarlett is away well. Pearl River is on the premises as well. So too the favourite, Warren Holder, in the purple and red with the black cap. The favourite pretty nicely positioned. Out wider on the course, Dane Manuttin, together with Have Secret, they now move on as the leading pair. They're being followed by Respond in light blue colours, who's parked a little wider out of Sporting Silver Mine. Then Pearl River and Will Scarlett, who's along the peg line. Out a bit wider is Warren Holder, spot the red sleeves, just in company early on with Salam Dubawi, then Thunder Run, and over towards the inside, Hand of God, who's in the white and red colours. Working back into midfield to find Iron Fist, and with that one, Castle Stewart ahead of Rami, and over to the inside, the blue jacket, red cap of Kader Bethune, as they now make the left-handed turn, galloping back towards home. Yabha is in the second half of the field, along with Danger Bay, without a bit wider of them, Spell Master, and then Fantasy Believer over towards the inside of Rainbow Nebula, Old Toon Loon, Alterec, and finally Per Contra, as the field swing left-handed and enter the home straight in this the 67th staging of the John Smith's Cup, and it is Dane Manuttin at a big price, the first to head on down to the judge. From in second place on the outside, Respond. In third along the rails is Have Secret, and then Sporting Silver Mine from Will Scarlett. Without a little bit wider, Iron Fist, Warren Holder now being shaken up. Thunder Run is travelling quite nicely, about three from the left as they gallop on down inside the final three. Dane Manuttin still just about in front. From in second position, Have Secret. Here's Respond in the light blue colour. Salam Dubawi and Rami down the outside, picking up really well in the yellow jacket as they now race on down with a furlong and a half to go. It got fairly congested along the inside as Rami edges over to the rails, but now shows in front by a length, with now running on Hand of God down the outside in the red cap. Rami now trying to fend off Hand of God, and Rami's not running in a straight line. Hand of God is now to within a half length. The winning line is within touching distance, and it's Rami who gets there first in the John Smith's Cup. From Hand of God in second, they were followed in by Salam Dubawi. Danger Bay was never nearer, and Castle Stewart down the outside.

of Roman Dragon, a regular here at Chester, a regular in Bahrain. He's won a couple of times in Bahrain, 8 times a course winner here on the Rudy. That is Roman Dragon, being followed out by Mayal. Mayal is number two. Mayal in the dark blue with the white seams. Mayal. And following Mayal to the start is Palmer Bay, number three. That's Palmer Bay, has the purple, the red star. And eight is Five Ways. For Andrew Balding, Jason Watson looking for a Chester double. Also won here a couple of times last year. And that's Five Ways. So, runners on the way to start. Five Ways then a winner of a couple of races, I should say, last year. Others going to post in front of the... went to post a few minutes ago while that race at York was on. Witness Stand was one of those. Witness Stand finished second in this race 12 months ago to Holgan. Now Holgan's looking for a third win in this listed race, and the betting reads as follows. Witness Stand is the 2-1 favourite. It's 9-2 about Tiber Flow, group 2 and a group 3 winner Tiber Flow, but hasn't run for 427 days. That's 9-2. Holgan looking for a third win in this prize, 6-1. Mayal 6-1. Northern Champion 7-1. Dash of Azure is 10-1. 12-1 Five Ways make it 11-1 that horse. Palmer Bay 28-1 and Roman Dragon 33. Witness Stand, the 2-1 market leader for today's feature race. Big thank you to Corbett Sports for their generous and valued sponsorship here at Chester. This is the Raymond and Kathleen Corbett Memorial City Plate. The runners are now arriving at the start.

So five ways the best turned out. Five ways the Group 3 winner. This is a listed race. Runners then about to go behind the starting stalls, the Raymond and Kathleen Corbett Memorial City Plate. So it's 2-1 about witness stand. Dr. Richard Newland, Jamie Insull, Jack Dougherty aboard. Witness stand then at 2-1, 5-1 Holgan, 11-2 Mayal, 6-1 Tiber Flow. It's 13-2 Northern Champion, Dash of Azure Nines with five ways. Support for five ways, Palmer Bay 33-1, and Roman Dragon is 40-1. Loading getting underway, and we're looking at Dash of Azure going in. Northern Champion has loaded. Roman Dragon about to move into place, looking for a ninth course success. Roman Dragon, there's five ways going in. So Mayal, Witness Stand, the Tiber Flow, Palmer Bay, they're still out of line, and Holgan. Won in a driving finish to Witness Stand last year, Holgan. So four runners to go in. This is Witness Stand and moving into place. Now Tiber Flow. Tiber Flow is in. Palmer Bay about to move into place. And Holgan to complete the lineup. That's it. All in. They are ready. Seven furlongs in front of them. And they're off. For the Raymond and Kathleen Corbett Memorial City Plate, Mayal began okay. Holgan looking for a three-timer in this race is well to the fore. Northern Champion has got the inside running rail, has bagged that. Tiber Flow is best of the rest in fourth as they go towards the final five and a half furlongs. These are being followed by Dash of Azure in mid-division with Witness Stand for company at the five furlong marker. Palmer Bay is some way back at the moment, and so too five ways, and the Roman Dragon is the back marker. It is Mayal the leader, leads by about a half length to Holgan second, Northern Champion back in third, half a length to Tiber Flow, then Dash of Azure followed by Witness Stand and Palmer Bay, five ways second last, and last of all is Roman Dragon. They have three furlongs left to run, and it is Mayal who shares the work with Holgan. Those two are a length and a half in front of Northern Champion, orange sleeves to the rail. Tiber Flow is alongside, breaking a couple of lengths to Palmer Bay, then Dash of Azure, a Roman Dragon up along the inside with work to do. Witness Stand from coming from off the pace, and then five ways. Now they level up for the finish, furlong and a half to go, and Holgan has hit the front narrowly over on the far running rail. Northern Champion Mayal still in there, boxing on with Tiber Flow. Dash of Azure is coming home nicely, less than a furlong to go. Holgan looking for a third win in this race, far side Northern Champion, Dash of Azure, and five ways coming home well. It's Northern Champion just in front. Northern Champion's won it. Second place Dash of Azure, close other places Holgan and five ways.

Green Sovereign, the first one in. Drawn on the near side, in stall one. The other end of the starting gate, Notable Dream into stall number seven. The favourite, Abraham Lincoln, the third one in, goes into stall five. Pikachu into gate three, three back. Al Hudaiba goes into stall number six. Into gate two goes Silver Dominion. Waiting for Alfred Wallace. Due into stall four with Billy Lochnane to complete the line. And so Alfred Wallace moves forward, completes the line. They're in the gate. And they're off. They race over seven furlongs in the Group 2 Boodles Superlative Stakes. A little bit slow to begin was Al Hudaiba, but it's the early lead with Alfred Wallace, taken on by Pikachu, who races towards the near side. Abraham Lincoln is in third in the very early stages. Then Notable Dream racing quite keenly, as he was keen on the way to the start. And then Silver Dominion, with only a couple behind early. Al Hudaiba has now moved into sixth position and relegated Green Sovereign to be last of the seven. It continues to be Billy Lochnane and Alfred Wallace who have got the lead. Towards the far side, Notable Dream. Towards the near side, Pikachu. They dispute second and third. Abraham Lincoln is following them in fourth position, followed then a further length away by Silver Dominion, a further three parts of a length back to Al Hudaiba, and ridden along at the back of the field is Green Sovereign, and now they're racing on down towards the final 2.5 furlongs. Alfred Wallace now being tackled by Pikachu towards the near side. There is only a neck between them, travelling well into the race over on the far side, the dark blue of Abraham Lincoln, as now they descend into the dip. Alfred Wallace and Pikachu, Abraham Lincoln followed into the race now by Al Hudaiba. On the near side, Silver Dominion tries to pick them up. They're racing now inside the final furlong. Pikachu headed now by Abraham Lincoln. Abraham Lincoln now kicks and goes on to Al Hudaiba, who is wandering but now lunging as they come up towards the line. Makes it very tight. Al Hudaiba and Abraham Lincoln go by together. Back in third, Pikachu.

Ready to start loading. South Island first to be brought forward. Going in now. Summer is tomorrow. Next up is Confused. Just two to go. Hard Promise is going forward. White flag up as Mavurin goes in. All locked away. Off and racing in race five, the Irish Stallion Farms EBF race over an extended mile and a quarter. Market principle, summer is tomorrow in South Island. Prominent in the early stages, followed by Confused, Mavurin, and at the back in the orange and white colours, Hard Promises, as they sort themselves out, having covered almost a furlong and a half. Summer is tomorrow, Dylan Brown McMonigal leading by just about half a length to South Island, Paddy Harn at the outside, the inside in the white and red is Confused and Keaton Kennedy, a length away, Mavurin, Andy Slattery, and two lengths to the back marker, Hard Promises and Ben Cohen, as they run uphill. Nearing the end of the back straight, Summer is tomorrow, closely attended by market rival South Island, and they're tracked towards the inside by Confused, Mavurin towards the outer, and at the back of the field, but very much in touch, is Hard Promises, as they're about to make the left-handed turn out of the back straight, heading across the top of the track. Summer is tomorrow, in the visor, a narrow leader over South Island in two shades of blue. Mavurin moves up to dispute third spot with Confused on the inside, and just about a length and a half away at the back of the field is Hard Promises, as they continue across towards the half mile pole. Summer is tomorrow by half a length. South Island close on the outside, just over a length away to Confused, with Mavurin poised on his outside, and still at the back is Hard Promises as they head on with about 3.5 furlongs to race. The blue and yellow colours on the rail, Summer is tomorrow. The two shades of blue, South Island. Mavurin makes headway down the outside in the mauve and green. Coming under pressure behind him on the inside is Confused, and making headway down the white outside is Hard Promises as they pass the 2-furlong pole. Summer is tomorrow. South Island trying to challenge. Down the outside, Hard Promises has made headway. Mavurin and Confused behind him. And as they head to the furlong pole, Summer is tomorrow leads. Hard Promises trying to challenge in the orange colours on the stand side. And between them, South Island inside the final furlong. Summer is tomorrow. South Island in the centre. And on the near side, Hard Promises as they go to the line. It's going to be tight. It's very tight. South Island stand side of Summer is tomorrow. Hard Promises third. A clear break to Confused and Mavurin.

ground over a mile and a half in the spring. Tri-Fam, trained by Harry Charlton, mounted on the course this best recent run, second at Chelmsford back in February. And right at the bottom, Blue Hercules, the best turned out winner. He's not yet won a race. He got a second at Chepstow over 10 furlongs in May. He ran in the King George V last time, so this is considerably easier race than that. It was big odds that day and was beaten 40 lengths into 18th position. But, as I say, this is a lot easier than that. Getting ready to load up with a nighttime dancer. Blue and white colours moving to stall number one. Got blinkers on the first time today, and he is the first forward. Favourite Ernst Blofeld is waiting near the stalls, but it's going to be Tycoon. Violet colours for David Egan to walk forward to seven. Then the gold sleeves of the favourite Ernst Blofeld. Stalls blanket is on Tri-Fan. Got cheek pieces on the first time today. Luke Morris rides number seven. Has stall number five and is going to be blindfolded to walk forward into that. Tri-Fan is in, so we're halfway through loading. Here's Blue Hercules, stall number four. Ran at Royal Ascot last time. Easier race for him today. Green and yellow stripes, green cape, goes forward into eight. The last two then will be Gaia and Nesthorn. Last one coming in. That's it, they're all in. Ready. They're off. They race over a mile and a half this time, so begin running away down the far side of the course, and Blue Hercules is the first one to move through to Tycoon in the violet colours, who's in second place and a little wider. Tri-Fan is riding behind these to Nesthorn, who's against the rails in the pale jacket and dark cap. Right on the outside on the right is Green Cape in yellow and green stripes, who's making a forward move towards the leaders. Favourite Ernst Blofeld, red cap, blue jacket, right in the centre of them. Couple behind him, the orange cap for Gaia, the filly, who's alongside Nighttime Dancer. Blue and white colours blinkered the first time. He's settled at the back of the field as they've almost completed the first third of their journey. And David Egan on Tycoon and David Probert on Green Cape are the leading pair. Best turned out winner, Blue Hercules, against the rails, is riding behind these by about a half length to Tri-Fam. There's about a two length gap to Nesthorn behind these as they swing right-handed past Swindley Bottom, and Ernst Blofeld, the gold sleeves and red cap, is two behind him at this stage as they run on now towards the halfway stage. The blue and white for Sean Levy on Nighttime Dancer is ahead then of Jack Mitchell on Gaia in the royal blue and orange, who is just the back marker. But at halfway, it's now almost a length lead for Tycoon. From in second position is Green Cape. Right on their heels is Blue Hercules, who's moved up a place and gone through into third position on the inside of Tri-Fan as they now near the completion of the first mile and run to the half-mile pole. Nesthorn is next, then Ernst Blofeld, two from the back of the field. Nighttime Dancer is behind this, and Gaia, she continues to be the back marker. But they're about to swing for home. Tycoon and David Egan still leading. Green Cape in second place. Blue Hercules tucked away behind these in third, from a Nectar Tri-Fan in fourth. Then Ernst Blofeld, red cap now, beginning to make progress with Callum Rodriguez ahead of Nesthorn. Gaia behind these, and then Nighttime Dancer. They level for home. Blue Hercules on the left, Tri-Fan, black sleeves on the right. They're either side of Tycoon. Nesthorn behind these. Ernst Blofeld is back in fifth position under pressure as Tri-Fan has gone on now. Leads by a half length. Blue Hercules in second position, trying to lay down a challenge. Tycoon is behind those in third. Nesthorn comes next. Dark jacket, a Tri-Fan. The pink colours of Blue Hercules coming at him as they race to the line. Tri-Fan, Blue Hercules, Tycoon and Nesthorn.

well through loading here. Rock and Roll Pinky heading into the stalls. Trojan Sun and Secret Force, along with Division Day and Terrorize, still out of line. Terrorize heading in. Secret Force heading in along with Division Day. Cruden's gone favourite now at 3-1 Division. Secret Force out of 7-2 as the last one heads in, Trojan Sun. They're lined up and they're off, jumping away over an extended 2 miles in the John Smith's Stayers Handicap. A full circuit of the Knavesmire in front of them, and Trojan Sun in the pink jacket with over along the inside for Hahn. So the Jim Goldie pair are the first two as they move on by the mirror for the first time. Treasure Island settles down in third, in front of Cruden in fourth, and then comes Division Day, the first five in single file, and then Terrorize, last year's winner in the orange jacket, a little bit wider out of Secret Force, and then keenly going, as she usually does, Valley of Flowers at the back end of the field, and only has Rock and Roll Pinky behind. Rock and Roll Pinky is the best part of 12 to 15 lengths off for Hahn. Lauren Young allowing for Hahn to run clear on the gallop away past us out towards the far side. It is for Hahn, now 6 lengths clear of Trojan Sun in second place, and then a further 3 lengths back in third races at Treasure Islands as they now head off into the back straight. Cruden up around the outside in the blue and yellow diamonds with Division Day, plenty of white about his face, over towards the inside next. Then comes Terrorize in the orange, racing in advance of Secret Force, who stays very well. Valley of Flowers a little wider out, and still Rock and Roll Pinky, David Nolan, happy to hold her up at the back end of the field. Rock and Roll Pinky is having her third run in at this race. She has won here twice before. As they continue their progress over on the far side of the track, and they're now moving on past the 9 furlong marker, so they are near enough at halfway. They will be very shortly, and Furhan continues

0: terrorizing amongst horses, Rock and Roll Pinky Division Day, as they now begin the next left-handed turn. This is the turn which brings them all the way back towards us here in the stands, in the entrance to the home straight. Furhan from in second position, Trojan Sun, a Jim Goldie 1-2 at present. Valley of Flowers is in third. Then Treasure Islands along the inside from Cruden. Division Day now just gets a shake of the reins. Rock and Roll Pinky in a noseband is wider out, and then Terrorize in second last. And Secret Force on a tight rein here. Mikey Sheehy, the back marker, to turn in. They've now got just over half a mile to run, and it is Furhan who shows in front, but Trojan Sun on the outside is now coming to within a head, with Valley of Flowers in the dark blue and pink colours ridden along down the outside, Cruden holding every chance. Back in fifth is Treasure Islands, Rock and Roll Pinky and Division Day are next, and then Secret Force and Terrorize. They race on down inside the final two furlongs here, and as they do so, Cruden has come there strongly. It is Cruden down the centre, Trojan Sun away to the outside. Side over along the rails is Furhan as they now make the approach to the final furlong. Valley of Flowers is back in fourth, but it's Trojan Sun in the pink colours and Cruden against the rails fighting it out at the moment. They're getting a bit tired with him behind them. Furhan keeping to the task as Cruden pulls out a little bit extra in the closing stages, and in the hands of Ross Orion is steadily coming clear in the final 50 yards. It goes the way of Cruden. Cruden won the John Smith Stayers, rallying and possibly up for second. Furhan along the inside of Trojan Sun and further back to Valley of Flowers, and then Division Day and Treasure Islands.
1: This is Grasmere Boy. Dylan Hogan in the saddle aboard Grasmere Boy. Inca Heights is still to go in, as is Polka Blue. Just Polka Blue to go in now. Last one's going in. That's it, they're set. All in. And they're off, six furlongs in front of them. And away smartly is Cody B with Kind Touch and Grasmere Boy right there to the inside. Dark Blue Jacket of Inca Heights is just in behind them as they go towards the five furlong pole, and the back marker is Polka Blue. So making the run in this XL Supply handicap, it's Grasmere Boy and Cody B being followed by Art Lover, mainly White Jacket. Just in behind these is Kind Touch as they head down towards the final half mile. Polka Blue and Inca Heights are the last two. They're covered by about five lengths, and it is Grasmere Boy, the leader, by three quarters of a length to Cody B. Art Lover poised just in behind them, being chased by Kind Touch, who's in the red and green hoop jacket and pushed along in fourth position. Polka Blue is up against the running rail, and Inca Heights is the one at the back, two furlongs to go. Grasmere Boy will turn into the straight with a two length advantage over Art Lover, and then coming wide off that turn is Cody B, nipping up the inside. Polka Blue chased by Kind Touch and then Inca Heights. Grasmere Boy has quickened from the front, entering the final furlong. Grasmere Boy from Art Lover. Down the outside is Kind Touch. It is Grasmere Boy. Art Lover's running on, but this goes to Grasmere Boy. Grasmere Boy beats Art Lover, Polka Blue, Kind Touch, Cody B, and finally Inca Heights.

green with the yellow triple diamond and the striped sleeves, the hope of Japan. Number seven is Satono Rev. Twice a Group 1 winner in Japan, Christophe Lemaire takes the ride for trainer Noriyuki Hori. Number seven is Satono Rev. Next one to go to the start in the mauve with the purple epaulettes on the stand side. Number three, Comanche Brave. Billy Lochmaine riding for Donica O'Brien. Over on the far rail, Royal Blue with the white epaulettes. Almarac, winner of the Queen Elizabeth II Jubilee Stakes Group 1 at Royal Ascot. Tom Marcond in the blue and white. Followed by the Royal Blue with the white seams of the filly Venetian Sun. She won the Group 1 Commonwealth Cup at the Royal Meeting. Clifford Lee rides for trainer Carl Burke. Then pale colours, light blue with the white stripe, white sleeves, the red star on the cap. Prince of India, number five, trained by Marco Botti. Pat Dobbs aboard this previous course and distance winner. And then in the white with the dark green checkered sleeves, the dark green cap is Double Rush, number four, winner of all three of his starts this season, trained by Andrew Boulding, Ashin Murphy, aboard the Wokingham handicap winner at Royal Ascot. Number four is Double Rush.

on to go to the start, trained by William Haggis. James Doyle in the peacock blue with the gold sleeves and the red cap on number 9, Division. So that's the field of 11 for this year's Al Basti Equiworld Dubai.

Ocean Central, 7-1 in for an early eights, Almarac. It's also at 7-1 for Double Rush, 12-1 Comanche Brave and Division, 14-1 Big Mojo, 33-1 Copple, 50-1 Quinault, and the outsider at 80-1 is Prince of India. Post time for our six and feature race of the afternoon is at 4:35, just over 5 minutes.

2 minutes post time, 2 minutes. Sotono Rev remains the 15-8 favourite. Venetian Sun at 11-2. Mission Central at 6-1. 7-1 Almorac and also Double Rush. And it's 12-1 bar those.

About to load the gate. Moving into line. First one to go in is Big Mojo. Goes into stall two, last year's runner-up.

Division Goes In will be followed in by Double Rush. Quinault steps forward, goes into stall number three. The filly, Venetian Sun, going forward now into gate nine.

Koppel moving forward now. Goes in. Three back. Almarax, Otono Rev, and Comanche Brave are the last three we're waiting for. Comanche Brave takes a turn during the stall 10. He will go in between Venetian Sun and Double Rush, and he's in now. The last two moving forward now. Otono Rev goes in, waiting for Almarac to complete the line. Moves forward. They're in the gate. And they're off, sprinting over 6 furlongs in the Group 1 Albasti Equiworld Dubai July Cup. And through the very early stages, it is Mission Central in the centre, is right up there together with Otono Rev. Koppel is also racing fast, and so too is Almarac. Towards the near side, the two who are racing away from the rest are Big Mojo, who races alongside Quinault. The others very tightly grouped as already they go through the first third of the July Cup. Leading on the near side, it's just Quinault to Big Mojo. Over on the far side, Otono Rev, and then Double Rush and Mission Central. Followed next by Comanche Brave and Almarac. Then Koppel, followed by Venetian Sun. Division is last but one, and Prince of India is the back marker as they now begin to make the run down the hill with just 2.5 furlongs to go. In the centre of the course, Otono Rev still just has the overall lead to Comanche Brave, who is travelling well, right on his heels, and there as well is Mission Central. Double Rush is now being ridden along. They're then being followed by Venetian Sun as now they meet the rising ground. Division is another one who is picking up a new leader now. It is Comanche Brave who has taken the lead over Otono Rev, who tries to rally. Now Venetian Sun is staying on over on the far side. The leader is Comanche Brave as they race the line. Comanche Brave wins. Venetian Sun in second. Tight third between Koppel and Otono Rev. And on their heels came Prince of India.

the line. And to stall number nine. She's in. All in line. And they're off for the Navan handicap over an extended mile and a quarter in the early stages. Steel Cut is prominent with Felix Summary moving through on the inside, the white and blue of Sonoran. Also close up is Genoa. As they settle down, Sonoran, Gary Carroll has moved through to take over from Felix Summary in second, Saif Tormi, followed by Cala Bonita, Robbie Colgan improving up on the outside to the inner Genoa and Lee Roach, and between them is Steel Cut. Sam Cohen there followed in mid-division by Ray DeMann in blue and white on the inside under Chris Hayes. Towards the outside is Boat Park, Nicola Burns. And between them, the red and white of Admiral Will Brown as they run uphill. Towards the end of the back straight with over 6 furlongs to race, Sonoran leads, Felix Summary second. Close up on the outside, Cala Bonita. Tracking the leader on the inner is Genoa alongside Steel Cut and then Boat Park, Ray DeMann, Admiral Will Brown and the one that got away, and at the back, Lady Chartwell on the inside of Letizia. Heading on the approach to the straight, with less than 5 furlongs ahead of them, and keeping to the inside, Sonoran, headed now by Felix Summary, around the outside, the yellow and blue of Cala Bonita, and they're chased across by Genoa, Steel Cut nudged along, Bow Park around their outside. Ray DeMann is next, with Admiral Will Brown trying to make some headway to the outside, is the one that got away, and still at the back, Letizia, and over towards the inside, Lady Chartwell, as they run downhill, less than 3 furlongs to race. One off the rail is Felix Summary. Over on the rail, Sonoran driven down the outside, Admiral Will Brown comes with a sweeping run to take over now, as they head on with over a furling and a half to race, and Admiral Will Brown has gone on, stretches on from Felix Summary, Bow Park down the outside, Letizia staying on, but inside the final furlong, Admiral Will Brown, a clear leader, staying on the outside, Letizia with Felix Summary and Steel Cut to the inside, but Admiral Will Brown is going to complete a double for Paddy McGee, holds on under Wesley Joyce from Letizia, close for third between Steel Cut and Felix Summary.

from the left at the moment. So, some pretty solid form coming into this, most notably from Rosa Inglesa. This is what, 3 weeks after the Royal meeting. We've had a number of them have come out here and won, and decent Royal Ascot form being franked everywhere. She remains a very solid 2-1 chance at the moment. I think we're now all down at the post. They're all down at the post. Still 2-1 for Rosa Inglesa. Solid market leader. 5-1 Thaluna. Also 5-1 Hot and Cold. 5.5 Nanino Niyati and Bling His Sister. And 14-1 and Bigger the others. Most of these fillies at the head of the market as well are pretty consistent. Can't always be said, but Rosa Inglesa was a winner before her Royal Ascot third, three-year-old filly. She'd also won as a two-year-old. Bling His Sister coming forward. Store number 9. Blindfold fitted to her. And she's the first one to go up. She ran one position behind Rosa Inglesa in the Sandringham Stakes at the Royal meeting. Here's Hot and Cold, won her last two races. And then Harlequin Breeze, about to take her position. In the background is Celestra, winner at Yarmouth on her most recent run 3 weeks ago. That was her maiden victory. Nanino Niyati coming up. And then comes Thaluna. Only a couple more, I think, to go now. As Star of Dubai goes in, and then Rosa Inglesa and Revelance to store number 4. Looks like she'll be the last one up. Coming forward now. All M. Straight mile, they're ready. They're off. They race away for this Racing to Zero Fillies handicap as they come out of the stalls. A white jacket, a best turned out winner, Hot and Cold. The purple and light blue of Revelance and the white face of Star of Dubai towards the left, shaking her head around. They're the leading trio. Bling His Sister in yellow. The white bridle on Harlequin Breeze right in the centre. Celestra, maroon jacket on the extreme left, and the black jacket of Thaluna is next to her. Further back in the field, beige and red colours for Nanino Niyati. And the light blue and maroon colours of favourite Rosa Inglesa is settled at the back of the field. They've just gone past the 5 furlong pole. Revelance, Hot and Cold race together in front from Star of Dubai and the pink and green colours. Harlequin Breeze with white sleeves is next, and Bling His Sister in yellow and black. On the left in maroon is Celestra. Thaluna in black colours isn't far behind her. On the right in beige and red is Nanino Niyati, and the light blue and maroon of Rosa Inglesa, the market leader, continues to be the back marker. They are below the 3 furlong pole. Hot and Cold in the white jacket begins to wind it up in front with 2 furlongs to go. Revelance is there. Bling His Sister towards the right in yellow and black with the noseband. Rosa Inglesa begins to make a forward move. Nanino Niyati is on the extreme right. They're approaching the last furlong. And it's Hot and Cold in front to Nino Niyati, nearest to us. Rosa Inglesa with the noseband, Bling His Sister with the yellow, close home, Rosa Inglesa. Kaya Fraser has joined Hot and Cold. Rosa Inglesa, Hot and Cold, Bling His Sister, and Nanino Niyati.

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in the area over recent times. As Winged A Prayer comes up, ready to go, they're off at racing in the first year. He flew out too. Winged A Prayer from out wide. Pretty slow, Miss Tilly Mara getting back. Boots to Phil and Al Salaris. Hunting for Tukapo. Also, Hollaback Girl. Winged A Prayer wider and over on the inside of those. Einstein, Sweet Envy, Confide. And then came Brian. Followed over on the inside. Recovering after a tardy start, Miss Tilly Mara. Further back, Jim Dandy, Kyanite Man. About four back, Boots to Phil, Butting Your Lip. And last of all, Al Salaris. So it's Hollaback Girl and Tukapo who share up the pace by two lengths. Running third is the great Confide. Over on the inside is Einstein as they work along the back straight. Over on the outside of that runner then is Sweet Envy, a length and a half away then to Brian, Miss Tilly Mara, three wide, but with cover, Winged A Prayer, Kyanite Man travelled strongly midfield from Jim Dandy off the back, and then came the inside Boots to Phil, Wellback Butting Your Lip, and last Al Salaris, the leader, Hollaback Girl. Hollaback Girl across the top, 6.50 to go, Tukapo is the first beat, and it's chucked out the white flag already. Confide to second, leader travelled okay here. Einstein under the pump, and then came Sweet Envy, the favourite. He's hard at work on Winged A Prayer, trying to pick up as the leader really slipped the cutter. Kyanite Man getting to the outside of them. Miss Tilly Mara, further back Brian, well back Boots to Phil, Butting Your Lip, Jim Dandy, Al Salaris, and Tukapo dropped out, but Hollaback Girl the one to catch, well in the straight. 300 to go, Hollaback Girl five in front. Here's Kyanite Man now, coming after Hollaback Girl. It's Hollaback Girl, the outside. Kyanite Man is mowing her down. Kyanite Man going to Hollaback Girl. Kyanite Man eating up the ground, went straight on by, and Kyanite Man for the first. Kyanite Man to beat Hollaback Girl and third Boots to Phil. Then Miss Tilly Mara, Jim Dandy the next. Winged A Prayer disappointing, followed by Brian Einstein, Sweet Envy, Wellback Confide, Butting Your Lip, Our Salaries, and Tukapo was gone a long way from home, number two.

Yodi Time, the hot favourite in racing, jumped well today, Yodi Time. Beautiful Lass on the back foot early and Giddy Back Star, Donna, Best Away, Blonde Moon, Full Tone Lass, up on the outside, Rosa, Yodi Time, nice and prominent today. You're right there, Rose de Jure, wider out, Big Dark Toronado. Further back, Elegant Al, Royal Teaser, Beautiful Lass, and two lengths away, Star Donna, running to the end of the back straight, Blonde Moon is the leader. A length and a half, Full Time Lass. Foxton, one and two, running third, three out, working Rosa, up on the fence, Yodi Time, Grills has the favourite in a prime spot. Right there, Rose de Jure, then Dark Toronado. Leonardo, Beautiful Lass, further back of the field, Royal Teaser. 600 metres to go, Elegant Al, Star Donna. So Full Time Lass serving it up to Blonde Moon. Grills now just piercing through between them, Yodi Time, and he looks to have a handful. Wider out, Rosa under pressure. Beautiful Lass running into it. Rose de Jure giving ground. Then Royal Teaser under the stick. Further back of the field is Star Donna, Dark Toronado, and Elegant Al down to the 300 metres and still kicking Blonde Moon, but now he releases with Yodi Time, and right there Beautiful Lass, so Yodi Time and Beautiful Lass settle down to fight it out. Further back of the field, we've got Star Donna running on, Yodi Time.

From Bruto for Less, Yeldy Time, the hot pot doing enough, and Yeldy Time the money. Yeldy Time will score to beat Bruto for Less. Star Donna at any old odds, up for third late, and right there, Royal Teaser, Blonde Moon, Dark Toronado, Rose de Jure, Full Tone Lash, Rosa, and Elegant Al. It'll be the last in.

A very heavy track, and we're set to go. Locked and loaded, ready to go and racing. The Niall Quinn horses. Both riders were up in the air at the start, and Ballinran has dislodged Jonathan Riddell. Drama at the start, so Ballinran is out of play. Jonathan Riddell up on his feet. Best away, Our Boy Archie, over the favourite Offer Tree. Now we've got a riderless Ballinran off it around the outside. Beavertown Lass tucks into the trail third. Then came the next on the outside is Betty Will Do It. Further back of the field, our scrapper from Cajole, and about seven lengths away after a very awkward start is Miss You, and the other one is out of business, Ballinran. So as they work out of the straight, the leader is Our Boy Archie. Now Offer Tree is just getting a little keen outside this leader with the sight of the riderless horse in front of them. Three lengths away, Betty Will Do It. The inside is Beavertown Lass with a length to our scrapper. One and a half away, Cajole, and five lengths away, Miss You. So as they head up into the back straight, and the leader at a very sedate gallop, as you would imagine, in a maiden staying test, it is Our Boy Archie, half on Offer Tree, who has been up on the steel and now out wider as our scrapper. And they've just got this riderless horse just pestering them a little bit in front of them. So they've all got their eye on him. And that is Ballinran. Right up behind them, Beavertown Lass, followed by Betty Will Do It. A couple away, Cajole. And back with that rudder is Miss You as they run towards the end of the back straight. And now Offer Tree has got the head in front. Does have this riderless horse been a bit of a nuisance under him, and Our Boy Archie is off the bridle and under pressure. Our scrapper running into it on the outside, and then Betty Will Do It. Beavertown Lass travelled up well on the inside, and then came the next Miss You, and Cajole is a little flat-footed at the back. So as they run by the 5.50 now, Our Boy Archie trying to raise another effort on the inside of Offer Tree. Beavertown Lass has travelled up well right behind them. Betty Will Do It is under the pump. Further back, our scrapper. Well back there, Cajole, and back with that runner, Miss You. Beavertown Lass has coasted to the lead. It's Beavertown Lass to the top. A length and a half clear. Has the riderless Ballinran really getting in the face of this mare? Ballinran wants to cart her off the track, but she's clear. Further back off a tree. Betty Will Do It grinding away, and Our Boy Archie is whacking on, but it's all Beavertown Lass. Kelly Myers just trying to avoid Ballinran, who's doing his best to cart this winner off the course. He's going with her, but it's all Beavertown Lass. Beavertown Lass has won it by seven lengths. Betty Will Do It, off a tree, Our Boy Archie, our scrapper, Miss You, and Cajole was never really comfortable in the track, never really picked up.

late season black tie on offer here, ready to go, and they're racing in the Castletown. Just a little tardy there with Startles, but soon recovers out the back early. Hannibal, it was On a Roll, who's showing the most speed from the outside gate and charging through Dabawi Diva. But the Sababil gelding is going to lead, and he's full bore early. On a Roll, two lengths, Dabawi Diva running to third, Shamelia Kirk. A length and a half back of the bus, followed by Startles, and then Action Bell. Further back, Platinum Ladonson, two lengths to Hannibal. So On a Roll, the leader in the Tangerine for Michael McNabb. A length on Shamelia Kirk. So the two favourites are one and two as they run across the top towards the TAB 600 metres. Third is Dabawi Diva, Startles the middle. A little wider out, Platinum Ladons is rolling forward up on the inside, Action Bell, and then back of the bus at a length to Hannibal as they run towards the home turn. Just over 400 metres to go. Otterol's controlled it. Shamelia Kirk is off the bridle, throwing the interaction bell, and then Dabawi Diva, he asks for the effort. The son of the late great Sababil. It is Otterol, a length on Action Bell, who looks the danger. Three lengths, Amelia Kirk, but it's On a Roll in front with 150 metres to go. Action Bell is trying to worry him out of it late. On a Roll, the leader. Action Bell's coming. Action Bell going to On a Roll, who's got very tired, and Action Bell raced away. Action Bell has won the Castletown. Shamelia Kirk back of the bus, On a Roll hit the quicksand and really died at a hole late. Followed across, Hannibal running on, and then Platinum Ladonce. Further back in the field was Startles, and right out the back to Dabawi Diva.

from the Grange Williams stunt gates, 1,200 metres, 1,300 that is, Racine, and a bit tardy there, Flutterbell, bouncing out Little Red Corvette, showing pace is Justice for All, right there, the favourite, misunderstood our Julia, and probing up in the middle, Dark Deluxe, at a little wider, Rich Attitude. Further back, Macy Girl, well back, Ballroom Blitz, Lady Angle C, and Flutterbell, the last, about 8 lengths, top to tail, running to the end of the back straight, Little Red Corvette is the leader, by a length and a half over Justice for All, Rich Attitude on the speed, and Misunderstood parked up behind them, and then came Dark Deluxe, who's three out, our Julia the centre, two back, Ballroom Blitz from Flutterbell, further back Macy Girl and Lady Anglesey niggled at last, Little Red Corvette the leader, over towards the 600, a length and a half on Rich Attitude, Justice for All, Misunderstood, Dark Deluxe, our Julia, Ballroom Blitz, Flutterbell, Macy Girl, Lady Anglesey running towards the home turn, 4.50 to go, Little Red Corvette the leader, now Misunderstood coming through on the inside of Justice for All as they claim the top, then Ballroom Blitz, and further back of the field is our Julia. Well, Justice for All and Misunderstood have run to the lead together. 2 lengths, Little Red Corvette is fighting on. Misunderstood now, giving her orders, the favourite caught upon over Justice for All. Wider Little Red Corvette and Lady Anglesey making ground from a long way back. Nabba has to get busy. Misunderstood in front, Justice for All coming again. Misunderstood gripping on, favourite too strong. Misunderstood has won it. Photo second over Justice for All or Lady Anglesey, who just kept running on. Little Red Corvette, the next, followed by Ballroom Blitz, our Julia. Dark Deluxe to Rich Attitude, Flutterbell, and last, Macy Girl. Too good.

And we're set to go. Gates are back and they're off for racing. Craftsman just took a bit of a backward step at the start, and Giddy Back as well was Gallant Hero, and also Kick On. Now beginning nicely, Coney Island Overrated is quickly on the scene, and Danjiro holding up a prominent spot. Another Won't Hurt nice and handy, 10 foot tall from Slick Chick. And then Grand Prospect, wider Semper Magico, then Kick On Craftsman. Well back the grey, swing it our way, and settling down at the tail end of the field is Gallant Hero. So they exit the straight of the lead. Is Coney Island a length and a half on Overrated, and Danjiro tucked up in the trail third. Another Won't Hurt is fourth, followed by Semper Magico. Favourite midfield under the runners on the inside, 10 foot tall. Then Slick Chick, Kick On, Grand Prospect, swing it our way. Gallant Hero second to last, and Craftsman is last of all. So they swing up into the back straight, and there's about 13 first to last, and the leader is Coney Island for Chris Dell. A length and a half clear, Overrated, Danjiro. Another Won't Hurt, fourth, followed by Semper Magico. 10 foot tall, the next 1,200 metres to go. Three quarters away, Slick Chick from Kick On, Grand Prospect. Well back here, Gallant Hero. Craftsman and swing it our way is a last of all. So with 1,000 metres to gallop, this the Vets on Riverbank Rokawa Cup, and dictating terms in front is Coney Island. A length and a half on Overrated, Danjiro. Well up on the steel, third, fourth, another Won't Hurt, then Semper Magico. 10 foot tall, the favourite up on the inside, travelled okay. And then Kick On Grand Prospect, Slick Chick urged along. Well back then, Craftsman, swing it our way, and Gallant Hero. So they get serious now. Danjiro slid up on the inside of Coney Island, and they've drawn about three clear. Third, another Won't Hurt, then 10 foot tall, the favourite being caught upon and trying to pick up. Overrated, Gonski, then Kick On Grand Prospect, Semper Magico, Craftsman, Slick Chick, Gallant Hero, and swing it our way. Danjiro took over from Coney Island, 10 foot tall, and another Won't Hurt, and then Kick On Craftsman. Danjiro heads up for home. Coney Island, Kick On from a long way back, running on, 10 foot tall, Craftsman, another Won't

on Coney Island. Another Won't Hurt's coming. It's Coney Island to the outside, lifting all over the top. Another Won't Hurt. Adam Scott for the Rukawa Cup. And a popular win. Another Won't Hurt's won it. Coney Island, Dangiro, then Craftsman. Pull it across, kick on, 10-foot tour. The next over was Grand Prospect, a slick check. Semper Magico, Overrated dropped out. Well back, Gallant Hero, and swing it our way the last.

We're set to go, folks. The last of the day. This is the Foxton Cup. Ziggy Khan, your favourite, and away. Now, Jack's Pride was the slowest to go and a little bit tardy away there as well, was Pinker, and Impaired Vision has got no early muster. But getting nicely, Spinny Yarn off the inside. Going forward today, Jungle Land. Here's Eagle Rock, the big firmer. He's coming across in a hurry. I think he's got designs on the lead here for George Rook. And then he's all fabulous, Ziggy Khan, as they exit the straight. Now, caught out on a limb there is Tokyo Dome, Bold Bro. Further back, Jamaican Boy, to keep it in your wallet. The grey was a little off midfield around Paradise. Palo Impaired Vision, Jack's Pride, and dropping out last early, Pinga. So Eagle Rock, the big firmer, has come across and taken up the speed. About three parts of a length on Jungle Land as the leader slackens it. Out wide, Tokyo Dome, out in the cheap seats. And over on the inside, Spinner Yarn, as he really drops anchor in front here with Eagle Rock in the centre. He's all fabulous. A length and a half away, Ziggy Khan, nice and relaxed. The head on the chest on the inside of Bold Bro as they stream down the back straight. 1,200 metres to go in the Foxton New World Foxton Cup. Keep it in your wallet. Is taken out three wide around Jamaican Boy, Parody, The Rail, and then Star Palo, Jack's Pride, Impaired Vision. At a length and a half, last of all, is Pinker. About 13 will cover them as they run to the end of the back, and it's Eagle Rock dictating terms. A length in front over second, Jungle Land. Tokyo Dome is three out third, right up behind them Spinny Yarn, and then came in the centre, he's all fabulous. In the centre now, Ziggy Khan, favourite starting to improve, Bold Bro wider, then Star Palo. They're closing ranks here. Keep it in your wallet, Jamaican Boy. Well back, Jack's Pride, Parody, back we go, Pinker, and last Impaired Vision. Eagle Rock has company, Spinny Yarn the inside, and Jungle Land's going on the attack wider, and now Ziggy Khan runs to fourth, he's all fabulous, Bold Bro. Star Palo runs on, Jamaican Boy, further back of the field, Parody hugging the inside, and back we go, Pinker, well back, Tokyo Dome, keep it in your wallet, Janda out the back there, as they run the home turn, Impaired Vision, Jungle Land has taken over, G-Spinny Yarn giving a sight for Adam Scott here, two lengths away, Star Palo, and down the outside comes Ziggy Khan with a likely sort of run, and Jamaican Boy's running on, Jungle Land, the outside, Ziggy Khan, and then Star Palo, Jungle Land and Ziggy Khan. Ziggy Khan moved up and hit the lead. Ziggy Khan in front of Jungle Land, and then Star Palo. She won the Rokawa Cup. She'll win the Foxton Cup. Kelly Myers, a great double to end the day.

Back we go towards the tail end of the field, impaired vision. Oh, that's a painful last placing for Eagle Rock. We've all left it there. He's dropped out. He's a bad last.

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2: It is grand final day. 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
5: Since I've got on course, I feel a little bit more nerves, but once I get out there riding, it'll fizzle its way out.
2: There's one man who has a lot of pressure on his shoulders this afternoon, trainer of Well Written.
6: And my roughie for the day is Moxie.
7: It's Moxie in front. She's going to do it. Moxie will win it.
8: Congratulations to Brendan Popwell as well, selecting Moxie as his top selection. We're not on speaking terms for a little while because we don't want Brendan Popwell picking $26 shots, a losing result for the TAB.
2: Really the tall course of the race. It is, of course, Alabama Lass, resumed in the railway here on Karaka Million Night. I guess a little bit disappointing on face value, hoping she's improved off that.
9: Her manners are very typical of what we see from her on race day, so it gives me no reason to think that she can't return to her best.
10: Gates are back, they're off. Kodan Antique is starting to run on. Then followed by Platinum Attack, I'm All In and Master Faye. It's the new Alabama Lash. She shied and she went through the rail, and then left Sway Nesne, the winner by default.
11: When she was home, she was actually going to win the race with 75 metres to go. She's not gone through the rail, but she's hit it at such a rate. Now Sam Collett is up on her feet, and the mare, Alabama Lass, was okay. She carried on, but Sammy's up. Why wouldn't she be?
2: Drama in the Hanui Farm King's Plate, not what you like to see on a horse that was clearly going to win the contest. But for her on a day like today, when she's got the favourite in a derby, she was home, this is not the kind of confidence booster you need.
12: No, it's not. Understandably, she's livid. She's steaming with what's happened because the horse was going to win.
13: Just an update as well on Sam Collett. She will undergo a concussion test, but if she passes that, then she will be free to go for the rest of the races. Vets have also cast an eye over Alabama Lass. We're just waiting to hear the update there.
14: She's behind me now, getting a cool down. And if you ever want to see the best example of how the teams love these horses, the care that goes into these animals, never more evident.
13: Up here, I'm at the top of the grandstand, and just even finding a way through to where I normally watch the races from is crazy.
11: Lara Antipova, a $1.40 favourite in the Sistema Stakes. Set, let's bring it on. Gates open, they're off. Lara Antipova's in front, she's clear by two, running on late Liguria, but Lara Antipova will get the prize in the Sistema.
15: She'd won the race once she quickened up, and she really had a good look around. Definitely felt like there was plenty more in the tank.
2: The Bone Crusher New Zealand Stakes at Group 1 level, the second of the three Group 1s coming your way. Legato, well, she is a sight to behold. She is a wonderful specimen, and she's looking to give Bev and Ken Kelso some redemption following Alabama Lass.
11: Let's bring it on. Gates open, they're off.
7: Go, girl! Legato!

0: Steve Austin at his patient best aboard Legato. What Ellerslie hoodoo.
1: Two rides on an Alpha 2 Group 1 wins. It doesn't get much better than that.
2: Nah, she's a lovely man. It's beautiful to do anything with and cool to get another Group 1 pick in.
3: Quite an emotional win because, you know, it's probably the last time you see her on a New Zealand racetrack anyway, so the nerves are a bit shot after the sprint, but for a satisfying.
1: What an incredible moment for you. Can you put this into words?
4: It's pretty indescribable. Like, to be on the end of the lead with her entire career, and she just means the world to all of us.
5: Good news from the jockey's room, Sam Collett. She's been cleared to take her place in the Auckland Cup aboard Nesteg.
0: Trackside Auckland Cup 2026. We're set. Stephen Barlow sends them underway. Here they come. Paradise Storm not happy with the lack of pace and is charging forward on the outside to inject some much needed speed into the race. Paradise Storm has charged away. Put five lengths on them and has put them up there. The Aussies going to absolutely romp home here.
6: It's one thing to win a race and, you know, cups are better than winning a normal race, but winning a cup overseas somewhere just takes another level. There's so much more that goes into it and so much more that can go wrong. So I suppose on the risk-reward scenario, it's just a massive thrill.
5: Let's get you into the parade ring as these NZ Derby horses make their way around to the back parade. Number three is Road to Paris. One thing we know about this horse is that he has ample amount of ability. If he could put it all together, well, he'd be a serious contender in this. He knows how to win a Derby. He's got three chances in this.
0: Three wonderful chances too, as Rogers trained the winner of this race on six occasions. So let's bring it on. Gates open. They're off of the Derby. Road to Paris. Roger James. To seventh Derby winner.
1: Derby winning jockey and doing it for a team that you've got such a close association with. This horse hasn't always done it right, but he did it right on the big stage today.
7: No, exactly that. I was scared coming around the outside of them. You never know what he's going to do, but no, he's put it forwards today and he's run well.
8: Roger, how are you feeling?
9: Oh, elated. You know, we were super happy with all three horses, and then when the we've got a loose horse and I think it's
8: out. Okay, yeah, it is Road to Paris. Looks who's just dislodged George Rook, but the horse is actually very calm down the outside fence.
9: Yeah, probably calmer than I am at present.
8: What about that leap of the fence from Robert Wellwood just to capture your horse then?
9: Yeah, he's one worth capturing.
8: Absolutely, that's some athleticism from your co-trainer. Oh, just seen some emotion from around the stable. This means an awful lot to Kingsclere, doesn't it?
9: Oh, absolutely. You know... It's a big build up to these days, and it's special. Yeah.
1: I actually can't explain the feeling, honestly. It's just incredible. Like, Roger and Robert, they're just amazing people to work for. And George is a great mate too, so it's just incredible.
8: Okay, we're just hearing the siren go. That might be just a look at the closing stages.
5: A little bit of drama here late in the piece. Second versus first. There's plenty on the line here for Roger James, obviously.
10: Exactly. So you can see the second horse, which is Autumn Glory. You're looking to see how badly impeded. Is it enough to be able to turn it around? That's the ultimate question.
5: To see if results change when it comes to this feature.
8: I've just come out of the inquiry room, Emily, and I can tell you that I'd be very, very surprised if there was any change of placing.
5: Great to see the camaraderie between Robert Wellwood, who's just quinella'd a New Zealand Derby, and Stephen Marsh and Gillan Johnson, who are going out to potentially take home an NZB Kiwi.
11: The anticipation must almost be killing them.
5: There she is, the superstar. Well written. We're hoping for that demolition performance that we saw on Karaka Million Night.
10: This is a whole different pressure. Riding a horse that's unbeaten has the expectation of the nation on Matt Cartwright's back.
8: There's some atmosphere here, isn't there, Stephen?
12: Oh, I tell you what, this will be the greatest day I've seen in New Zealand racing. I just hope we don't disappoint.
1: This is a hard one. Look, on paper, Well Written just has this race pretty well sewn up. I've put Belle Chevelle on top just because she's so consistent. I'm hoping she can run a big race.
0: Kia kaha, kia mai to the connections and slot holders. May your horse be strong and fast. We're set. This is it. Gates are back, they're racing in the NZB Kiwi. She hopped away well, Well Written. She's in a beautiful spot, fourth one out. 300 metres to go, she's made the lead, Well Written. She made the lead.

0: it. She's done it. She has held on, well written, by a nostril.
1: She's unbelievably good. You know, she's a great filly. I hope that's nothing to do with us, that siren.
2: Obviously, you heard that siren go. There's an inquiry. That is Belle Cheval challenging the win of Well Written. Just here, she begins her move. It's whether they actually come together, which they don't.
3: They'll argue it's a momentum thing there. That's what they've got to argue here.
2: There you go, your two jockeys. Michael D looks to change the placings and make the NZB Kiwi his own.
4: You just had to put the stick away, hands and heels, the margins are short head. I think if he had an uninterrupted run, he would have run past.
5: This horse is coming a long way. We've come out of touch. They've never once touched. He's put the stick away there. No contact whatsoever between two horses. So I think to say that Mix had to put a stick away is very incorrect.
2: Well, there you have it. Cases have been made. Now we await the final decision. Could this day get any more dramatic? Celebrations, they're official because the protest has been dismissed and therefore Well Written holds her place as the winner of the NZB Kiwi.
3: That might have been the most unpopular protest in history if that had been over too.
6: Just always something to test you in this business. You just know it's never straightforward. We've seen that today right throughout the card.
2: To Ellerslie, it is a wrap. It's delivered everything and more of what we expected. There's been something for everyone. There's been drama, there's been inquiries, there's been great horses winning. And it's a day we're going to look forward to every year.

Around they come. Just about. Green light's there. They're off and trotting. Son of Patrick's rolled into a gallop on the second row, so out of play in the early stages. As coming forward is Camilla. Through on the inside, Ski Princess, and they're followed by Paradise Ali and out wide to Kenny Hill. Then the next is Scooch, followed by President Flinton. Chesanoff back on the inside, Super Fast Lady. South Sydney's back in the field here as a stablemate of Son of Patrick rolls into a gallop around the IRT Stables corner. First occasion too, that being Paradise Ali. So they trot up into the back here, and Ski Princess wants to hold the lead and will do so from Camilla. There's four lengths away then to Kenny Hill. He'll now nestle into the trailing position as they get to the 1600 metres at Stable Nag. Camilla now does find the top, 42 and 4 the lead up time. They're followed then by Scoots and up on the outside, President Flinton. South Sydney's found 1-1 cover. Back on the inside to Chesanoff, and they're followed then by Super Fast Lady. And the two stablemates that made mistakes, Paradise Ali and Son of Patrick, are out of contention. As they work off the showgrounds turn, they're about to work into the lane here. And stablemates Camilla Green Cap on the inside of the red capped Kenny Hill. Moving up strongly now for Crystal Hackett to take over with the opening quarter. 33.1 then Ski Princess, President Flinton. Back on the inside to a Scooch. The Woodville Trotter is now four back on the peg. South Sydney's in the 1-1 with a circuit left to go. Chesanoff back and buried, and they're followed by Super Fast Lady, and still a good 10 lengths away in the field to Paradise Ali and 5 lengths Son of Patrick. They get out to the 900 metres here. IRT Stables corner their homeward lap, and Kenny Hill, the son of Watt the Hill, gets out to the final half a mile now in the second quarter, 31.9. Over Kim Miller up on the outside, sitting out Park, President Flinton. Ski Princess, three back on the inside. South Sydney's in the 1-1, Scoots on the inside of Chesanoff, who's now in the running line. And three lengths away, Super Fast Lady, as they trot to the end of the back straight. Midwinter Christmas, new date the 7th of August. Trotters off the back they come. And Kenny Hill leads by a length and a bit. Up on the outside, President Flinton's moving up strongly now as they get to the 400 metres. Back straight quarter and 31, waiting the HR Fiskin passing lane was Camilla. South Sydney's 1-1, then Ski Princess. Chesanoff's about to get to the outside for the doctor now. Top of the lane, Camilla went for a gallop. Kenny Hill's been left in blissful isolation away by four from President Flinton. Ski Princess, South Sydney was about to challenge but went for a gallop. Chesanoff ran into its back, and Scoots is starting to fly through late. It's Kenny Hill. Scoots is motoring home. Kenny Hill, Scoots flies, will miss. Kenny Hill for the first over, Scoots, Ski Princess, and they were followed by President Flinton. Chesanoff a touch unlucky, was about to make a bid, but the galloper in front of him impeded him. They were followed then by Super Fast Lady, further back in the field, Son of Patrick, Camilla. They were followed in then by Paradise Ali. And after galloping, when looking to issue a challenge to South Sydney last, 248.4.

Yeah, thank you, Cookie. As the runners work around the showgrounds, turn into the lane here for the Gallagher Insurance Race 2 on our program tonight, Matariki Night in the City of Sails. Green lights there. We're off and racing. Good early speed from Lucky As, and also just us two up on the outside looking to come forward was No More Dreaming. Go Jimmy Cassidy, just keeping his legs up on the inside here. No More Dreaming had another look around that first turn, and now zooming right through on the inside of all of these is Gloria Steinem. So Gloria Steinem will come through to lead. From up on the outside, No More Dreaming, and Lucky As around the outside. Then Go Jimmy Cassidy. Just Us two lengths away in the field. Then to Franco Seth. There's 3 to 4 lengths away, Be Envious. And Nagizzi the last as they pace through the back, and Lucky As to take it up now by a length and a half. Gloria Steinem, the stablemates in the trail. No More Dreaming left exposed, parked, and the lead-up time in 42.3. Go Jimmy Cassidy is three back on the inside. Then came Just Us two with the Nathan Purden in the 1-1. 2 lengths then to Franco Seth. Similar margin to the big boy Be Envious and the Chief David Butcher as they sweep across the showgrounds turn their first occasion. And Nagizzi, the debutante by Art Major, back of the tail here for Brooke Wilkins as they turn into the home straight. And a Lucky As, the Captain Crunch gelding, Tony Cameron leads, No More Dreaming. Andre Potama obliged to sit parked, and Gloria Steinem, the Iceman, tracks the stablemate nicely in the trailing position, 31-5 opening quarter. In the 1-1 is Just Us two. Go Jimmy Cassidy's buried away, three back on the inside here for a James Stormont, then Franco Seth. Crystal Hackett looking for the first two on the program here tonight as they get around the IRT Stables corner. Their homeward lap. Back and buried on the inside then was Nagizzi and Be Envious the last as they pace out to the final 800 metres. Gallagher Insurance Mobile second quarter, 31.4. And Lucky As into the back. Leads by a length up on the outside. No More Dreaming inches closer. Back on the inside, Gloria Steinem, Just Us 2-1-1. Go Jimmy Cassidy's all dressed up, nowhere to go. And they're followed by Franco Seth. Nagizzi and Be Envious, 500 to pace. Lucky As off the back, three quarters. No More Dreaming. Gloria Steinem await the use of the HR Fiskin passing lane. And they're followed then by Just Us 2. Go Jimmy Cassidy with a bit to offer, but nowhere to go. 29-6 the quarter down the back, and then Franco Seth top of the lane. Lucky As, No More Dreaming, Gloria Steinem for the lane now, and they're followed by Just Us two. Go Jimmy Cassidy's looking to probe through, and behind it's Lucky As, Just Us two. Go Jimmy Cassidy was starved for room. Franco Seth and Be Envious down the outside. Just Us two's coming after Lucky As, Just Us two. Just Us two and Nathan Purden to beat Lucky As, and they were followed Be Envious. Go Jimmy Cassidy, unlucky again. They were followed by No More Dreaming. Further back in the field, then we had Nagizzi. They were followed in by Franco Seth and Gloria Steinem.

Runners face up to our starter, 2200 metres, and the barrier strand does release, and we're underway. And Majestic Wisdom, along with coming away on a gallop there, Shred and Burn. Not the quickest off the mark either was Chicky's Babe, getting that call as Royal Petite to the early lead over Donegal Hill. There's two to three lengths. What a

Surprise and then Rebel Castleton. A break of six or seven lengths away then to Tiki. Four lengths away, Brother Johnson, and they're followed by Mum's Angel. Now, Monarch Muscle's got things wrong at the start here too. So that's now back with the cap catchers. Up ahead, Shred and Burn just in front of Chasers on the Case. That's your main pack. You've got to go 25, 30 lengths away to the others. Monarch Muscle and Chickie's Babe and Majestic Wisdom as well out the back. The others get to the 1600 metres, and it is Royal Petite, the Royal Aspirations mare. 49.3 was the lead up time, a length and a half, Donegal Hill. Followed by What a Surprise third, a length and a half then to Rebel Castleton fourth as they sweep across the showground's turn. A good eight lengths away to the Woodville Trotter Tiki. Three lengths away, Brother Johnson. Four to Mum's Angel. Two lengths to Shred and Burn and Tony Cameron. And they're followed by Chasers on the Case and the other trio. Well, they're just going around for a practice, including the race favourite and Monarch Muscle. Back with it, Chickie's Babe, and also out the back, Majestic Wisdom. Through the lane they come. 33, the opening quarter, the Border Fencing Services trot. And Royal Petite, Crystal Hackett with a circuit left to go, leads from Donegal Hill, Andre Potama, and they're followed by What a Surprise. Back on the inside to Rebel Castleton. Tiki just eased away from the pegs there. Brother Johnson to track that forward. Mum's Angel went back to the pegs. Just rolled into a gallop there as Chasers on the Case was just getting its legs up in front there. And they're followed by Shred and Burn as they get out to the 800 metres. 32 and 1 was the second quarter. Through the back they go, and it's Royal Petite leading away by a length and a half. From in the trail here was Donegal Hill. Rebel Castleton's moving up on the outside. Two lengths away in the field, then to What a Surprise. Tiki back on the inside. Four lengths away, Brother Johnson. Chases on the Case. Off the back they come. Royal Petite leads up on the outside. Rebel Castleton, 400 to go. Back straight quarter and 29. Waiting the H.R. Fiskin passing lane here is Donegal Hill. There's four lengths away, then to Tiki, and What a Surprise. Top of the lane they are. And it's Royal Petite for home by two. Donegal Hill, Rebel Castleton. Eight lengths away, Tiki, What a Surprise. And Brother Johnson, our leader is Royal Petite. 120 left to go. The only danger's Donegal Hill. Donegal Hill up on the outside. Royal Petite. Well, it's Tony Woolnut and Steve Waters. Who gets it? I want them to get a dead heat. I tell you what, it's very tight, boys. We've got Royal Petite the inside and Donegal Hill. The great mates have gone to the line, locked together. Rebel Castleton third. Then What a Surprise, Tiki. Brother Johnson. Further back in the field, then Chasers on the Case. They were followed Mum's Angel, Shred and Burn. Monarch Muscle blew it just after the start. Chickie's Babe in that same boat as to Majestic Wisdom.

Thank you, Mark, as these runners work into the back 1 3/4 laps around Alexandra Park under the ribbon of light for the Woodland Stud North Island Silk Road. Winter Series, Heat 1, they're off. Miss Brabant makes a positive beginning up on the outside, Twist and Tango. Now Fly High from the second rows managed to get off the back of Clouding Over pretty quickly and get into the running line as Merle Mary and also Black Beauty look to stride forward out wider. Two lengths away in the field then to Auntie Mary, and they're followed by Ride the Wave. She'll be restrained to second last, and Stablemate Melody Banner taken back to the tail end of the field. Miss Brabant leads. Twist and Tango's up for a look on the outside, and in the 1-1 Fly High at this stage, then Clouding Over. Merle Mary, Auntie Mary back on the inside, and they're followed by Black Beauty. Two behind it, they've been the stablemates. Ride the Waves, Melody Banner, 29-4, the opening quarter. 5.8, the run off the gate. Fly High's now up on the outside of Twist and Tango to take it up on the IRT Stables corner, their one and only occasion. Merle Mary is sitting in the breeze. Miss Brabant back on the inside, and they're followed by Black Beauty, 1-1. Then came Clouding Over, further back in the field, Ride the Waves, back on the inside to Auntie Rose. And last is a Melody Banner, second quarter in 30.5. Woodland Stud, North Island Silk Road Winter Series, Heat 1 through the back. And it is Fly High looking for a four wins in a row. Leads out by just over a length. Merle Mary's up on the outside, Twist and Tango. We'll wait the use of the HR Fiskin passing lane. Black Beauty, Matthew White, Gun Run in the 1-1. Miss Brabant, the early leader, three back on the pegs. And they're followed by Ride the Wave, six off the lead as they get to the 400. Then came Clouding Over, well back Melody Banner, and also there was Auntie Rose back straight quarter in 29.9. Fly High, Merle Mary, Black Beauty. Around them comes Ride the Waves, passing lane there now for Twist and Tango, homeward bound. Fly High, Twist and Tango, Merle Mary, Miss Brabant back on the inside, Black Beauty down the outside, Ride the Waves, 100 left to go. Fly High, Ride the Waves is thundering home down the outside, and Twist and Tango, Ride the Waves. That was a beautiful ride too, and it's got it all the way through to success as well. Ride the Waves, very good win over Fly High, Twist and Tango. They will follow Black Beauty, Miss Brabant, further back in the field then to Auntie Rose, Merle Mary, further back to Melody Banner, and Clouding Over to be the last 203.6.

as the runners have turned in. Bolt for the Hill just on the toe. Got a couple that breasted the front tape, but we're clear and the barrier strands have released and we're underway. Lateria's come away in a gallop here as to Look to the Stars and Luca. Now one of the first out is Viscount McKendon over Regal Girl. Bolt for the Hill will get up to third, then Jasanova. Tactical approach back on the inside of You Never Know. Then came further back in the field, Taylad to Use, followed by Magic Dash. Then came Confessional underneath that, Faith in Manchester. Six lengths away to Lotteria. They're followed by Look to the Stars. Getting things wrong at the start there was It Ain't Me Babe and also Luca. So trotting up into the back straight here. And our leader, Viscount McKendon, but here's the outsider of the field, Jasanova, whistling around the outside for Dr. Luckgin, and she'll take it up with a mile left to go, and 48.8 was the lead-up time. In third, Regal Girl, then Bolt for the Hill. You Never Know is sitting out parked, and Taylad to Use 1-1. Tactical approach against the pegs, a length and a half into Magic Dash. Speed is good. 1,400 to go as they sweep across the showground's turn. Faith in Manchester back and buried on the pegs. Six back on the inside. To its outside is Confessional, and there followed Lateria. Look to the Stars, got things wrong again at about the 1,400 metres and goes back with It Ain't Me Babe. And well out of contention, Luca. Opening quarter, 31.3, Dunstan Horse Feeds Handicap Trot, and Jasanova down to the judge bell, and one to go. Will work onto the IRT Stables corner with two lengths advantage over Viscount McKendon. Regal Girl tucked in third at stablemate. You Never Know in race favourite, obliged to sit park. Taylad to Use and Todd McFarlane 1-1 back on the inside. Bolt for the Hill being tracked through by tactical approach. Then came Magic Dash in the running line. Confessional on its back there, followed by Faith in Manchester. Lateria, the others couldn't win. Second quarter, 30.9, 700 metres out from the judge. And Jasanova freewheeling in front, just eased away from the pegs there. So Viscount McKendon Crystal will take the opportunity to go through on the inside here with Viscount McKendon in lead. Regal Girl, You Never Know, back on the inside. Bolt for the Hill, Taylad to Use. Magic Dash is trying to get into the race. Tactical approach back on the inside, and further back, Faith in Manchester. Back straight quarter, 29.2, and Viscount McKendon to bring them on to the lane. You Never Know's moving up on the outside of stablemate Regal Girl as they swing and come. Two lengths away, Bolt for the Hill, further back is Taylad to Use and Magic Dash. Viscount McKendon, You Never Know. Now Bolt for the Hill is starting to wind up deep on the HR Fiskin passing lane. Viscount McKendon, Bolt for the Hill, You Never Know, and Regal Girl. Viscount McKendon, Bolt for the Hill is flying late, but Viscount McKendon continues the winning form. Second, Bolt for the Hill, a big run. Overfollowed, You Never Know, and Regal Girl. Tactical approach, Taylad to Use. Faith in Manchester, Magic Dash, Lateria well back with Jasanova. Confessional further back in the field then to It Ain't Me Babe, and they were followed in by a Look to the Stars to be one of the last, in fact one to come, Luca.

Happy 21st birthday, Mobile. Green lights there, they're off and posing. See off the inside into stride well. War Chief and War Party were up there and looking to come between runners as Yankee Flyby. They're followed then by Franco Salah. Back on the inside to Sweet Maggie May, and they're followed by Dominus getting back in the field here. Was another collect back on the inside, Always Flying, and they're followed then well back in the field. Was waltzing with McKee, and after blowing the score up well out the back, Muchacho up into the back, and it is out. A race favourite, War Chief in front, a length and a half in posing C. Moving forward is War Party on the outside as they get down to the 1600 metres here. And that'll now go and take up the lead, War Party, with the lead up time in 42.4. Sitting out parked, Ideal Flyby, Franco Salah's 1-1. Sweet Maggie May's 4 back on the inside, and then up on the outside to Dominus as they come off the back and work the showground's turn. Always Flying back and buried on the inside with Waltzing with Mickey, another collect. And further back in the field then was Muchacho as they're about to work into the lane here. Ideal Flyby's up on the outside of War Party and really putting the acid onto War Party here. And this opening quarter as a consequence will be okay. 31 and or 30.7 it was. War Chief's in the trail and 3 back in posing C. Franco Salah's 1-1. Tracked up then by Dominus with a circuit left to go. Sweet Maggie May's buried 4 back on the pegs. The IRT Stables corner homeward lap. They're followed by Waltzing with Mickey, Always Flying back second last of our winning chances. Ultimate, another collector's back there as well, and well out the back, Muchacho. They get out to the 800 metres here, and the second quarter in 30.3. Up into the back they go, and our leader is War Party. Yankee Flyby on the outside is second and park back on the inside then to War Chief. Await the use of the HR Fiskin passing lane. In the 1-1 is Franco Salah. Imposing sees all rest up, nowhere to go from Dominus, and they're followed by Sweet Maggie May. Well back in the field then to Waltzing with Mickey as they get around to the final 400 metres here. They're followed by Always Flying, another collect, back straight caught up in 29.8. And our leader War Party up on the outside is a Yankee Flyby as they come for home. They're followed War Chief, then Franco Salah imposing C and Dominus homeward bound. War Party shakes off that challenge now of Yankee Flyby. War Chief is on the passing lane, 100 to go. War Party and War Chief, it's a war with 50 left to go. War Party, War Chief the inside. War Party, tough win. War Party beats War Chief. Our Yankee Flyby will hold on for third just in front of Franco Salah imposing C. They were followed another collect. Waltzing with Mickey, Always Flying, Dominus in a line. They were followed further back in the field to Sweet Maggie May and Muchacho, who blew the score up.

Craig Bymer. I think he's just about been in the amateur drivers from the word go too, Johnny. Good to see him get the New Zealand Championship this year. The green light's there and they're off. And coming out strongly there, Son of the Cleaner to be the early lead. Santa Pazienza is underneath it, Homegrown Girl. They're followed by Here I Will, Fabiana, Illicit Love's away from the pegs early, getting back in the field then to Sans Au Revoir, and settling back at the tail now will be Repentant. So get out to the 1,800 metres here, and Santa Pazienza, and Brooke Wilkins leads away a length and a half. Sitting out back there was Son of the Cleaner, getting the nice run in the trailing position as Homegrown Girl, and there's three lengths away in the field to Here I Will. Back over on the inside, Fabiana and the Iceman taking up the leeway against the pegs. Then Illicit Love and the Brecon Jacket. Sans Au Revoir, the stablemate of the leader, back second last, and last Repentant. With the lead-up time in 42.9 for the Square Gators. Congratulations, JK, New Zealand Amateur Drivers Champ for 2026. And our leader, Santa Pazienza. Up on the outside, Son of the Cleaner as they work off the showground's turn and work into the lane with 1,200 left to go. Homegrown Girl, Taitlin Hanara enjoying the nice run in the trail. And Here I Will is 1-1 with the opening quarter, 32.6. Fabiana's three back on the inside. To its outside, Illicit Love, Sans Au Revoir, still second last, Harry Orange, and Repentant Josh Dickey, the last 1,000 to go. Congratulations, Johnny Creekbeimer is our New Zealand Amateur Drivers Champion for this year, and they're on the IRT Stables corner there, Homeward Lap. Santa Pazienza, Son of the Cleaner. Ollie Gregory up on the outside, second and parked. Homegrown Girls enjoyed the nice run behind the leader. 31 the next quarter. In the 1-1 as they trot up into the back was Here I Will, Morris McHenry. And there followed then three back on the pegs, Fabiana, from then Illicit Love, the father Patrick Gelding, and race favourite Crystal Hackett is about to ask him to come forward, and he starts to go through his gears now. Sans Au Revoir, Repentant back of the tail as they turn off the back and run to the 400 metres here. Santa Pazienza, but Illicit Love is looming large. Back straight quarter, 30 seconds need Illicit Love now to a Santa Pazienza, two lengths, Son of the Cleaner, Sans Au Revoir. Repentant out wider. Here I Will back the inside. Top of the lane. Illicit Love goes to the lead now. Santa Pazienza bravely trying to fight off the challenge of Illicit Love. 150 left to go. There's four lengths away. Here I Will. And it's Illicit Love on the outside of Santa Pazienza. Illicit Love, Crystal Ann, Michelle and Bernie get three on the program tonight. Great win, second over Santa Pazienza. Valiant in defeat. They were followed then by Here I Will. Up over on the outside then to Sans Au Revoir, Fabiana, Son of the Cleaner. They were followed in then by Repentance, and the last across, Homegrown Girl.

Final change, Upstage and Twister, Better Prepare, Ultimate Collect and Village Rebel off the front. 30 American Me and Little Spike. Barrier strands release and they clear the track this time, so we're underway, take two. Upstage can-canned away for a few metres, comes down pacing now as Better Prepare will go to the early lead for the Chief David Butcher over Stablemate Final Change, and the third runner from the Anna Donnelly team will settle back last, Little Spike. Settling down in third will be Twister, there followed by Ultimate Collect, and then came Village Rebel, the heavily specced runner Salish Abernathy, and followed then back in the field to Upstage, and the last pair, American Me, was a very good winner here 14 days ago. And a Little Spike back of the tail. Speed is good, and it is Better Prepare. The Better's Delight gelding through the back, leads by 2.5. Final change, Tony Hilly enjoys the nice run on the leader's back, and there followed them by Twister. With the lead-up time off the stand start here in 48 seconds. Village Rebels moving up on the outside, just over racing another Collect, four back on the pegs, and into the 1-1 goes Upstage. They're followed by American Me, the race favourite, second last, Matthew White. Back of the tail is Little Spike and Kate Coppins. As they come off the showground's turn, they're about to work into the lane with 1,200 left to go. And Better Prepare leads from Final Change, a Son of Better's Delight in the trail. And Village Rebel, he sits out park, the Son of Raging Bull, three back on the inside to Twister. Upstage, it's Stablemate Morris McKendry, 1-1. Back over on the inside to Ultimate Collect, Andre Potam with a circuit left to go, still fiercely over racing. And American Me and Little Spike, the last pair. IRT Stables corner there, Homeward Lap, the New Zealand Horse Ambulance Trust pace, and they head on out to the final 850. And Better Prepare looking to take them all the way. Village Rebel up on the outside, the second quarter, 30 seconds neat. In the trail, Final Change in the 1-1 then to Upstage. Twister, Benjamin Butcher's all dressed up, nowhere to go. American Me, six off the lead as they pace down to the final 550. They're followed then by Little Spike, another Collect at the end of the back straight. Better Prepare to bring them off the back. From Village Rebel, Final Change will wait the HR Fiskin passing lane. Upstage about to peel out of the 1-1, back on the inside, Twister. Little Spike is looking to get around American Me. The back straight quarter there was cut out, 28.3. Top of the lane, Better Prepare. Here are the swoopers though. Upstage around Village Rebel, down the outside, American Me. Down the extreme outside is Little Spike, and in behind is Twister, back on the inside, Final Change going to the lead here. Upstage on the outside, American Me. American Me goes to the lead, Final Change late on the passing lane. Oh, he's loving his new surroundings, American Me, and he'll get another victory on the resume, and that has been a good one. Second over Final Change, Better Prepares in a photo there with Twister, and they were followed Upstage further back in the field then to Village Rebel and Little Spike to be amongst the tail enders. Ultimate Collect back there too.

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5: If Jimmy Cassidy had to pick one race as a career highlight, there's no doubt which one that would be. The 1983 Melbourne Cup.
6: Simon Kiwi's flying might beat them all. Kiwi's come from last in a phenomenal performance.
5: Taking Kiwi from last to first as a 20-year-old was a sort of impossible feat.

1974. A decade later, it was the small frame made Cassidy ideally suited to a jockey's life. Racing became a shared family interest, brother Larry following him to a successful career in Australia. The natural riding talent shone through early. He was a top apprentice and won the New Zealand Premiership in 1982, while still a teenager. It was Cassidy's connection with Kiwi that launched his international career. The horse that was

0: 1983 Wellington Cup.
1: Here's Kiwi coming right from the back of the field and getting up on the inside of Marita, close to home. Marita in front, going to the line.
0: That earned a trip to Victoria and one of the greatest Melbourne Cup finishes ever seen.
2: Mr. Jazz on the outside, Noble Comet and PMRA settled out to a ding-dong struggle. Noble Comet about a neck in front, Mr. Jazz on the outside, and Kiwi's flying might beat them all. Kiwi's come from last in a phenomenal performance. Won the cup by a length and a quarter from Noble Comet and Mr. Jazz in a photo.
0: That success prompted Cassidy to relocate to Sydney the following year. He finished fourth in the Jockeys Premiership and quickly gathered a loyal following. Cassidy's vigorous riding style earned him the nickname as the Pumper. Cassidy won the Premiership in his second season in Sydney and regularly finished in the top 10 in the following years. In 85-86, he rode 28 group winners. Every jockey's career goes through highs and lows, and Cassidy often courted controversy. He dealt with injuries and suspensions and made it a habit of bouncing back better than ever. It spawned a favourite Cassidy phrase, ring-a-ding-ding, the pumper's the king. A 21-month ban in the 90s was the toughest setback of his life, having to sell his home and working as a fencer to survive. In 1997, trainer Jack Denham gave him a chance for redemption on Might and Power.
3: From a long way back, but Might and Power well clear. 150 metres left to go. He's 6 lengths ahead. Marble Hall's along the inside. Istedad in the clear. Doremus down the outside, finishing on strongly. But Might and Power has bolted in with the Caulfield Cup. He wins by 8 lengths. Doremus second. Good go.
0: It was almost a formality. The combination would bring home the Melbourne Cup, the second for Cassidy.
4: Might and Power the leader. Doremus trying hardest, coming at him. Might and Power and Doremus. Doremus getting to Might and Power. They hit the line. Photo. Oh, nothing between them. Doremus or Might and Power in a close go. Photo third.
0: It took several tense minutes and a photo to separate them. Might and Power holding on to win a thriller. The following year, Cassidy was in the saddle again as Might and Power became the first reigning Melbourne Cup winner to claim the Cox Plate.
4: It's Might and Power the leader. Northern Drake a length and a half away coming home, but Might and Power, the big champ, the king, joins the greats of the turf, and Might and Power's won it from Northern Drake.
0: The Cox Plate gave Cassidy 3 legs of Australian racing's Grand Slam. In 2001, he joined an elite group with victory in the Golden Slipper.
5: Front, Ha-Ha at the 150. Accelerator, Red Hannigan, World Courtship and True Jills try hard. Ha-Ha in front. Red Hannigan's emerging late. Accelerator kicks on, but it's Ha-Ha Slipper. Ha-Ha's won the Golden Slipper.
0: At the time of Cassidy's induction, just 7 jockeys could display awards for the Melbourne Cup, the Caulfield Cup, the Cox Plate and the Golden Slipper. Racing journalists were preparing to write the glowing retirement features as Cassidy approached his half century. It must have been tempting to hang up the silks and spend more time with wife Vicky and his daughters. Cassidy rode on, striking another rich vein of golden form. He won the Australian Derby for a 3rd time and a 5th Crown Oaks. Then another rear goal was within reach. 100 Group 1 wins.
5: 100 to go, Zoustar, a neck, a half, the winner, Zoustar from Dissident.
0: Zoustar's win in the Golden Rose in September of 2013 took Cassidy to 99 Group 1s. The excitement grew in the following weeks as more opportunities came to join George Moore and Roy Higgins in a very select club. Finally, it arrived on Derby Day at Flemington.
6: Zoustar starting to hit top gear, and Villaverde's coming and not listening to me as well, but it's Zoustar with 100 metres to go, got the sidestep, and Jimmy's got his 100, and Zoustar won by 2 lengths.
0: Cassidy was the 3rd jockey to reach the ton in Australia and the 1st New Zealander. By the time of Cassidy's induction, he had 100 Group 1s in a career that has taken him from New Zealand to Australia, Hong Kong, Malaysia, Singapore, Japan, and Mauritius. The total wins number more than 2,000, and the trophy cabinet glitters with reminders of racing's classic days. Australia formally recognised Cassidy's skill, success, and longevity with his induction into their Racing Hall of Fame in 2012. Cassidy has been greeted with generous applause when returning to scale at Flemington on many occasions. But November 2, 2013 was particularly poignant.

0: it was fitting that his century came on the same track where he burst upon the Australian racing scene with Kiwi 30 years before.
1: 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TAB. R18, bet responsibly.

0: His journey is a story of hard work, passion, and determination that has seen him become one of the most successful figures in thoroughbred racing. David's upbringing was far from typical for someone who would later dominate racing. He had no family ties to horses or farming. His agricultural interests grew from weekend farm visits with King's College friends. They created a lifelong affection for the land, prompting him to pursue formal farming studies. He learned farming fundamentals, stock management and animal judging at Flock House, and then progressed to Massey University. A strong work ethic became apparent when David worked on farms to gain practical experience. He worked four jobs, 7 days a week, for 4 years. The relentless effort gave him enough money to buy a rundown farm. As his farming success grew, a new dream began to take shape. David was determined to enter the world of horse racing. The seeds of his racing ambition were planted long before purchasing his first horse. David had always been fascinated by the excitement of the racetrack, and he was captivated by the energy of the Trentham yearling sales. In the early 1980s, he took a bold leap, buying what is now Tiakau Stud. This pivotal move would ultimately change the course of his life. David's entry into racing was modest. He bought a few horses and registered his now iconic Tangerine and Blue Stars silks. At first, his goal was simple, to win 10 races. But David's positive outlook and drive pushed him past the challenges that others faced, especially during the tough economic times of the late 1980s. While many were scaling back, David made the bold decision to open a training base in Matamata, naming it Tiakau Racing. Starting his own training facility set him on the path to greatness. Over the years, his stable became synonymous with success. Over four decades later, Tiakau was a dominant force in the racing world, with 101 Group 1 wins at the time of her Hall of Fame induction and a reputation as one of the best in the business. What sets David Ellis apart is not just his ability to spot talent in horses, but his exceptional understanding of people. Known for his approachable, non-judgmental nature, David has cultivated a family-like atmosphere at Tiakau Racing. Every team member is valued and appreciated, and this culture has contributed significantly to his long-term success. David leads by example, even in his 70s. He rises at 4 a.m. every day to work with his team. He emphasizes work ethic, saying the key to racing industry success is ensuring that everyone involved, from stable hands to the owners, feels like part of the team. His wife, Karen Fenton Ellis, shares this philosophy, creating a welcoming environment for owners and ensuring they're always informed and involved in the progress of their horses. Together, they have cemented and reshaped racehorse syndication in New Zealand and introduced countless new racehorse owners into the industry. David's contributions to New Zealand racing have been extraordinary. In 2020, he was awarded the Companion of the New Zealand Order of Merit for his outstanding contribution to the sport. The accolades don't end there. Tiakau Racing has broken numerous records, including most wins in a season, 203, most group listed wins in a season, 36, and most Group 1 wins in a season with 16. Tiakau has been the leading New Zealand stable 11 times and Singapore 4 times. With an impressive 79 winners to date at the New Zealand Thoroughbred Horse of the Year Awards, it's difficult to single out the standout horses over the years, but here are a few memorable ones.
1: But distinctly secret, second last year.
2: He certainly deserves the throne and he's gone to the line. He's won and he's out by 3 at the line.
3: Darcy's made it back-to-back group ones.
4: He's too big, too strong and too good, Burgundy.
5: Absolutely flamboyant, extravagant, won it by 10.
1: But Ginger Nuts back in form.
4: Damask Rose, the first winner of the NZB Kiwi.
5: But it's the Kiwi Wonder, 10 group ones.
0: One of the standout achievements has been Tiakau's dominance in the Karaka Millions.
5: Melody Bell, Avantage, game, set and match, Avantage, shut the gate, proper meal, brilliant. The Karaka Million goes with and stays with, cool as a bell for Tiakau, she's done it, she's done the Karaka Million double, proper meal. They'll be on the bubbles all night long after that. Dynastic for Tiakau, 6 of the best.
6: It's just such a fun night. And it's just such an amazing effort from my whole staff.

0: perhaps one of David's most impressive feats has been his ability to identify future champions. For 20 consecutive years, he has been the leading buyer at New Zealand's Karaka sales, not to mention topping the buyers' tables at 6 ready-to-run sales during that period. His remarkable strike rate for identifying stakes and group winners is one of the best in the world. Not surprisingly, the success generated by David and his team at Te Ākau has seen the stable expand to Melbourne, Singapore, and Christchurch. Despite his extraordinary success, David is far from finished. He continues to set ambitious goals for Te Ākau. Among these is the development of a new training facility at Cranbourne near Melbourne. David Ellis's legacy in New Zealand racing is secure, but his impact will continue to be felt for generations. He is a life member and former chairman of the Waikato Racing Club, and he has served on the New Zealand Thoroughbred Racing Board and Thoroughbred Marketing. His career is a testament to the power of hard work, perseverance, and a deep love for horse racing. David Ellis has proven that success is not just about winning races. It's about creating something lasting, something meaningful. His journey continues to inspire all who enter the world of horse racing.
1: 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Finally, they have the breakthrough.
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Santiago right up on the arm, drawn barrier number two. Down to the start they go. 1980, race one, set, they're off. And Santiago blazed the gate. Gunslinger Willie's in a gallop, and it's a bad gallop as well. He's drifted back through the field. Blaze Craze gets an early trail. Spirit of Spitfire rolls over to third. There's nearly three lengths away to Mickey Holler. Two behind it to St. Paddy, and then came Ringleader, who's going to settle with three behind him, the first favourite of the night. There's two lengths to Mighty Flying Mickey, Carolyn Questro, and after the early indiscretion, Gunslinger Willie is now last. 1,600 to pace in the first on the card, and the leader is Santiago. Leads by a length and a half with the harness link lead time and 28.2. Trailing second is Blaze Craze, and three back on the inside, Spirit of Spitfire. Parked up is Mickey Holler. He's cutting the breeze for now with St. Paddy on his back. Ringleader next looks to make a move. Came out of a one-off spot, comes up three wide, and it's a solo mission as well for the favourite. With 1,300 to go, he's going to charge forward and hit Santiago with a bit of heat here one round out. Third last Mighty Flying Mickey, second to last Carolyn Questro. She's getting a touch keen there as well. And two and a half away to Gunslinger Willie. So Ringleader goes around the field to take it up. 31.9 was the opening quarter, and leads from Santiago, who has the trail, and he will await on the Pebble Beach passing lane. One length Mickey Holler, who remains parked third, and St. Paddy has his back. Blaze Craze is three back on the inside, tracked through by Spirit of Spitfire. Shading it at stablemate Mighty Flying Mickey, then Carolyn Questro and Gunslinger Willie. 800 metres to go. Ringleader leads a length and a half. Mickey Holler second. In the trail is Santiago. 1-1-4 St. Paddy outside of Blaze Craze from Mighty Flying Mickey, Spirit of Spitfire, Carolyn Questro and Gunslinger Willie. Second quarter, 31-7, 62-6 the half. They've gone inside the 600 metres, the leader, Ringleader. Ringleader by a length on Mickey Holler. Santiago desperate for that inside run, and Anthony Butt has a lap full of horse as well. Fourth and 1-1, St. Paddy. Blaze Craze held up the inside of Mighty Flying Mickey.

Shaken up though, Mickey Collar's only a length away. Inside run Santiago, St. Paddy presented, 150 to go. Ringleader leads. He's responding to the urgings of Blair Orange here. Ringleader from Mickey Holler, then Santiago and St. Paddy, but it's Ringleader back to back. Ringleader beats Mickey Holler, third Santiago, fourth Blaze Craze, then came St. Paddy. Followed across by Mighty Flying Mickey, Spirit of Spitfire, Carolyn Questro, and Gunslinger Willie.

as they face up now for race number two. The Maiden Trotters running over 2,600 metres, ready, and they're off and racing. And out fast, Tams in Trouble and Stewart's Buller Boy. They'll head off Montara through the early stages, who's just gone roughly there, Montara. Off stride as well, Aspiring Beauty. Also Fernando in a gallop and very slow to go was Bullet. Montara refusing to settle here. They're two rounds out and Tams in Trouble has now gone for a gallop. So McCarney. McCarney made a career best beginning tonight and goes to the front, heading out of the straight on their first lap from Stewart's Buller Boy. Going up into third on the outside then is the Aristocrat. Passing the galloping Tams in Trouble is Speakeasy. Paramount Picture goes up into fifth in front of Honest Wall, who was away safely. Dazzled two lengths behind it. Tams in Trouble continues to gallop. It's now been passed by Montara. There's 10 or 15 lengths away to Bullet, and no chance the other two after early mistakes, Aspiring Beauty. And back with it is Fernando. Midway down the back and the leader, McCarney. McCarney up by a length and a half on Stewart's Buller Boy. There's two and a half away running third to the Aristocrat and two behind it to Speakeasy. Paramount Picture tracks it and they stay put on the markers in front of Honest Wall. A length and a half to Dazzled and then came Montara. 10 lengths away to Bullet. You can forget the other trio. Tams in Trouble, Aspiring Beauty and Fernando. They've trotted inside the 1,600 metres and the leader is McCarney with the harness link lead time and 121.1. 2 lengths away second is Stewart's Buller Boy and racing third on debut is the Aristocrat. Speakeasy next stays put on the markers as Paramount Picture came away from the inside to face the breeze and Honest Wall is following her into the race. 2 lengths away Dazzled and then came Montara, who's 12 or 13 lengths off the front. And that front runner is McCarney. McCarney by 2.5, Stewart's Buller Boy and the Aristocrat. Paramount Picture a length away third outside of Speakeasy and Honest Wall.

Aid of the Galloper was able to get away from the inside and grab 1-1 cover in front of Dazzled, and then came Montara, and there's 5 lengths away to Honest Wall. 7:50 left to trot. The leader, McCarney, leads a length and a half. Second quarter, 31-62 for the half. Stewart's Buller Boys had the best seat in the house.

Works into it wider. McCarney, the leader. Dazzled is coming quickly with a late crack. It's in front. McCarney holding from Montara. And McCarney brings his best tonight. And it was his best all around. He's held off Montara, who's been excellent. Third in Dazzled. Fourth, Stewart's Bullet Boy. And then came Speakeasy. Paramount Picture, the Aristocrat. Honest Wild Bullet. And the final trio to cross will be Aspiring Beauty. Also Fernando. And Tamsin Trouble.

ready. They're off. Captain Kiwi with Blazing Gate speed off barrier number two. We'll head off Harry's Girl. My Name Is Jack came across to third. Balachow fourth. The inside under What An Impact. Mosdale Marie and Nikolai Ray both went back outside of Tomagalak and Eastern Doll to the rear. So the leader is Captain Kiwi around the first corner and leads a length and a half. Trailing second is Harry's Girl and My Name Is Jack, a length away in the open on the outside of Balachow. What An Impact, 1-1 early in front of Tomagalak. Coming around three wide as Eastern Doll getting into the race early, goes past Mosdale Marie and Nikolai Ray at the tail. The harness link lead time was pretty soft. It was 27. Captain Kiwi now had on by My Name Is Jack, who's urged on. Captain Kiwi just making him do a little bit of work to find the front. He'll get there now. My Name Is Jack from Captain Kiwi. Eastern Doll came across on the outside to race second and is up to pressure. My Name Is Jack, one round out. Racing fourth, What An Impact, and they're zooming along. Next is Harry's Girl under Tomagalak. A length and a half, Mosdale Marie, who's on the outside of Balachow. And Nikolai Ray is a length and a half away at the tail. First quarter, 30.2. Going inside halfway, My Name Is Jack. Softened up from Eastern Doll, who's a length away, Park. Captain Kiwi in the trail. Two lengths away then to What An Impact, who's roused up. Fourth on the outside of Harry's Girl. Tomagalak follows What An Impact in the running line, held up Balachow. One length away to Mosdale Marie and Nikolai Raid last. Midway down the back, the leader, My Name Is Jack. Eastern Doll is a half a length away, Captain Kiwi the trail. Second quarter, 29.2:59 for the half. What An Impact races fourth on the outside of Harry's Girl, who's under pressure. Tomagalak next, badly held up Balachow. Mosdale Marie a long way back and two lengths away to Nikolai Ray. Down the side, My Name Is Jack and Eastern Doll, they broke away. They lead by three from Captain Kiwi, who's under sufferance. Then came What An Impact. Third quarter, 29.7, the leader. My Name Is Jack from Eastern Doll. They're clear from the rest, running on Mosdale Marie and Nikolai Ray. My Name Is Jack, a length and a half, Eastern Doll. Nikolai Ray's closing, 100 to go. Leader, My Name Is Jack, a length and a half, Eastern Doll, then Nikolai Ray and Mosdale Marie. But My Name Is Jack, My Name Is Jack is too tough in the end. My Name Is Jack beats a very brave Eastern Doll. Third will just go to Mosdale Marie from Nikolai Ray. Then came Balachow, What An Impact, Tomagalak, Captain Kiwi, and the last of them across will be Harry's Girl. He's been too good in the end. My Name Is Jack, the lather up 3-year-old at a Black Jackie, the half brother to the very talented trotter walking on sunshine.

Almost set to go. Strands release. They're off and away. And time for victory was slow. Amendment got the start wrong. It's up in the air and drifting right back. Isabel being patiently handled early as Royal Dell rushes up to join Buffy Northstains through the early stages, and Royal Dell takes it up. Kaidaki spurs straight onto the scene on the outside as Isabel goes roughly out the back. Buffy Northstains for now has the trail, but Kaidaki spur is taking aim at the leader. Millie Let Loose running three back along the inside, and Cracker Looker is three wide pressing on, goes past Hooford Hagrid. Next along the inside, the River Boy with a length away to Time for Victory. Back on the inside, Waihim Ohana. There's a half length away to Flying Dreams, two lengths away to Isabel, and tailed out his amendment. Into the back and the leader, Kaidaki Spur. Cracker Looker came up for a look on the outside and comes up to serve it up to Kaidaki Spur, and Cracker Looker now takes over and leads from Kaidaki Spur and Royal Dell. There's one length away to Hooford Hagrid on the outside of Buffy Northstains, and Time for Victory has 1-1.

cover. Underneath of it is Millie Let Loose with a length and a half away to Flying Dreams. Then the River Boy underneath of Isabel. 2 to 3 lengths away to Waihemo Hannah and tailed out as Amendment. So the favourite, Crackalooka, in front. It's Crackalooka leading by 2 lengths on Kaitaki Spur and parked up as the fresh up Hooford Hagrid on the outside of Royal Dell. Buffy North Staines next with a harness length lead time 120.7. 1-1 time for victory, followed forward by Flying Dreams. Millie Let Loose buried away underneath of Isabel. And the last couple are the River Boy and Waihemo Hannah. Down with 1,300 metres left to go, and the leader is Crackalooka, 2 lengths in front. Trailing second is Kaitaki Spur, parked up Hooford Hagrid, and Royal Dell is next running fourth. Time for victory in a pretty good spot. He's 1-1 fifth from Buffy North Staines underneath of Flying Dreams. And then Millie Let Loose and Isabel together from the River Boy. And Waihemo Hannah is last. 31.7 the opening courser, and the leader is Crackalooka. 1,000 metres to go. Crackalooka leads by a length and a half. Hooford Hagrid second at the leader's wheel, and Kaitaki Spur will await on the Pebble Beach passing lane from time for victory. Royal Dell and Flying Dreams race together from Buffy North Staines. 1 length Isabel, who's keen, fourth last outside of Millie Let Loose. And the last couple, Waihemo Hannah and the River Boy, as they work midway down the back. Second quarter, 31.8, 63.5 the half. The leader, Crackalooka, leads a length and a half from Hooford Hagrid, Kaitaki Spur. And 1-1 fourth is time for victory. Royal Dell trapped away, followed through on the inside by Buffy North Staines and then Flying Dreams. Coming three wide, Waihemo Hannah, well back Isabel from Millie Let Loose and the River Boy. It's Crackalooka, 400 to go. Hooford Hagrid now only a length away. Time for victory comes three wide. Kaitaki Spur awaits the lane, and then came Royal Dell, 31.6 the back straight quarter. Crackalooka has had a great time of things up front. Three wide getting into it. Time for victory. Far side, Kaitaki Spur getting through. Time for victory up to Crackalooka. Flying Dreams and Kaitaki Spur both a chance as well. Time for victory. Crackalooka and Kaitaki Spur. Crackalooka's got the head in front, and Crackalooka wins it. Busy finish. Crackalooka beats home either Kaitaki Spur or time for victory. Fourth across, Flying Dreams. Hooford Hagrid, a brave effort, not beaten far. Next in, Millie Let Loose, then Buffy North Staines, Royal Dell, Waihemo Hannah, the River Boy.

the Stonewall runners as they head down to the start. The two-year-olds, there's the green light. And as the arms fold, Plutonium Boy left best from barrier number four. Rainer Ashley will nestle in for an early trail. They'll be followed through by Veronica along the inside. Joey Arden is sent forward three wide, goes past Fundraiser. Then Orland Joy, who's racing underneath of Chili Gold, and 2.5 lengths away to Akula. Racing down the side in the lead of Plutonium Boy, Joey Arden sets sail after the stablemate on the outside. Moves forward and takes over now Joey Arden. Plutonium Boy will let him go with the harness link lead time in 26.6. Racing three back and on the inside is Rainer Ashley in front of Veronica, and then came Fundraiser. Two lengths all enjoy, a cooler back on the inside, and the tailender is Chili Gold. So the leader, Joey Arden, brings them down with 1,300 to go, leading by a length and a half on Plutonium Boy. Running three back on the inside is Rainer Ashley, and it's tracked in turn by Veronic. Getting off the inside now, Fundraiser to race parked. Orland Joy has its back. Akula second last the inside. And Chili Gold is last of all as they work out of the straight. 31.7 the opening quarter. And the first four Stonewall runners there. 1, 2, 3, 4 the markers headed up by Joey Arden. Joey Arden leads the way at a soft frame.

Is all in joy. Buried four back on the inside. Veronic, a half length, 800 metres to go. The leader, Joey Arden, out by a length on Fundraiser. Trailing third is Plutonian Boy, and he's awaiting the Pebble Beach passing lane. All in joy, fourth. Rainer Ashley, fifth, the inside from Chili Gold outside of Veronic, and two lengths away to Akula. 600 to go. 33.6 that second quarter, 65.3 the half. The leader, Joey Arden, off the back, a length in front. Fundraiser right there to strike on the outside. Plutonian Boy in the trail, travels well. All in joy, poised fourth on the outside from Rainer Ashley, Chili Gold, Veronic, and Akula takes off three wide from the back. The leader, Joey Arden, round the corner in 30 seconds, out by a neck on Fundraiser. Plutonian Boy sweats the lane. All in joy comes up three wide. It's Joey Arden in front, gave a sight. Plutonian Boy hit the lane and wobbled about. He lost a length. Fundraiser sticks on. Joey Arden's the leader. Plutonian Boy not getting there for now. Fundraiser outside. Joey Arden kicks. He kicks good. Joey Arden won it. Joey Arden beat Fundraiser. Third was Plutonian Boy, and fourth across, All in Joy. It was a pretty sleepy sort of race until about the 600. Next across was Rainer Ashley from Akula.

The Royal Gamble comes into barrier one. He won't hold them long here as they swing in. Sit now. Strands release. They're off and racing. And as they begin, the Royal Gamble bounced out nicely. 1L made a sharp beginning, goes to second outside of Randall Houston. P. Brett's mate running fourth. Sliding over next is Rachmaninoff. There's four lengths away to Major Doozy underneath of George Elliott. And a further two lengths away to Tyron Eris as they work out of the straight. The Royal Gamble is the leader. 1L racing parked and comes up for a bit of a look.

1,500 metres they trot, and the pacemaker is 1L. 1L by a length and a half on the Royal Gamble and Randall Houston P. Brett's Mate racing fourth and stays put along the inside as Major Doozy started a one-off run. Goes up on the outside of Rachmaninoff. George Elliott second to last the inside and Tyron Eris at the tail, but has the back of Major Doozy, who's creeping closer. The harness link lead time was 118.2 and the leader is 1L. 13.50 to trot by two lengths on the Royal Gamble and Randall Houston P. A length and a half off it to Brett's Mate and Major Doozy racing parked as they come inside halfway. They're one round out. Tyron Eros gets a nice drag into the race on the back of Major Doozy. Second last, the inside, Rachmaninoff, and one length away to George Elliott out of the straight. And the opening quarter was 31.9, the leader, 1L. 1L a length and a half to the Royal Gamble. Major Doozy a length away, third outside of Randall Houston P, who's now in a pocket fourth. Tyron Eros is getting a really nice run into the race. Fifth and 1-1, tracked by George Elliott. Then Brett's Mate and Rachmaninoff as 1L works them to the back. Leads by a length to the 800 metres from Major Doozy. The Royal Gamble awaits the Pebble Beach passing lane. Tyron Eros getting every possible fourth. Randall Houston P awaits in and out. One length off George Elliott, Brett's Mate and Rachmaninoff. Second quarter, 31-6, half 63-5, 600 to go. It's 1L a length in front, Major Doozy and the Royal Gamble. Badly held up Randall Houston P from Tyron Eros. Then George Elliott, Brett's Mate and Rachmaninoff as they come around the corner to the 400 metres. 1L shaken up, Major Doozy right there. The Royal Gamble awaits the lane from Tyron Eros, and then came Randall Houston P. 29.8 was the back straight quarter. Major Doozy up to give 1L the steer. The Royal Gamble desperate for that inside run, and he gets it now. Major Doozy hit a narrow lead from 1L, then the Royal Gamble and Tyron Eros. Major Doozy just in front. The Royal Gamble, 1L, they're kicking back underneath of him here. The Royal Gamble and 1L, they fought off Major Doozy. Now they fight each other, and it's desperately tight. The Royal Gamble and 1L in a close go. Photo finish. Third Major Doozy, fourth maybe Randall Houston P. Brett's Mate ran on, then George Elliott, Rachmaninoff and Tyron Eros.

1980, set, they're racing. Classy Link and Our Harmony both left fast. Woodley Diamond going in search of the pegs. O'Kiwi Bay hunting up. Sugar Babe running fifth early, and then Molly Mavis still along the inside of Larissa Bodine. Lose Pin-Up Girl third from last. A length and a half, Lilac Luxury, and one and a half away to Araniti. The leader, Classy Link, Our Harmony goes to second. O'Kiwi Bay in the trail, and Woodley Diamond is running fourth, passing the mile. Three back on the inside, Molly Mavis still, then Sugar Babe. Lose Pin-Up Girl goes back to the markers underneath of Larissa Bodine, and the last two, Araniti and Lilac Luxury. The Harness Link lead time 25.9, and the leader, Classy Link, out by a length and a half on O'Kiwi Bay. And Our Harmony third in the open. Three back on the inside is Molly Mavis still. Woodley Diamond has 1-1 cover, tracked at every stride by Sugar Babe. Next to the inside, Lose Pin-Up Girl. And then came Larissa Bodine, followed to the inside by Araniti, and one length away to Lilac Luxury as they work out of the straight. And even 30 seconds for the opening quarter. It's Classy Link out by a length and a half. Our Harmony second at the leader's wheel, O'Kiwi Bay in the trail, and then came Woodley Diamond. Molly Mavis still just dropped the bit there for 50 or so metres, picks it up now to its outside, Sugar Babe, and then Lose Pin-Up Girl, Larissa Bodine from Araniti and Lilac Luxury. Classy Link keen to go faster. Out to the 800, she led by one length on Our Harmony. O'Kiwi Bay in the trail awaits the Pebble Beach passing lane from Woodley Diamond, then Molly Mavis still, she's desperate for an out. A half length away to Sugar Babe, badly held up, Lose Pin-Up Girl, and then Larissa Bodine from Araniti and Lilac Luxury. Second quarter, 30 and 9, 60 and 9 the half. Classy Link off the back, led by a half to Our Harmony, O'Kiwi Bay. Then came Woodley Diamond, driven up Molly Mavis still. Sugar Babe well back with Larissa Bodine. It's Classy Link at the 300, led by a length on Our Harmony, O'Kiwi Bay, and then Woodley Diamond, third quarter, 29.7. It's Classy Link for home from O'Kiwi Bay. Our Harmony, Lose Pin-Up Girl, desperate for a run, weaving behind.

wide. And now Larissa Bodine starting to charge down the outside. Larissa Bodine went straight past. Larissa Bodine, 100 to go. Got away from Classy Link, Sugar Babe and Lilac Luxury. But off she goes. Larissa Bodine, a big win. Larissa Bodine beat Sugar Babe, Okimi Bay and Lilac Luxury fourth. Once again, loose pin-up girl. She was a little bit luckless. She just can't get any luck. Well, she's had it, but it's all been bad. Then came Molly Mae Vestel from Aranese Harmony. And the last of them in will be Woodley Diamonds.

Race 8, they're off. Nothing But You runs the arm from barrier number 3, goes forward outside of Franco Lomu, hunting through on the inside, Seaside Brucey and Carrera Ombre gets handy outside of those. Tabasco fires forward from the wide draw as 3 wide and goes past Berrettini and Kofi Star. Mostardy's backed in front of Commander Joe. Then CC Arden and Quinn back last. There wasn't a lot of pressure early. The leader, Nothing But You. 3 wide Tabasco gets handy and gives Carrera Ombre 1-1 cover. Franco Lomu in the trail, 26.5 was the harness link lead time. 3 back on the inside, Seaside Brucey from Berrettini, a length and a half to Kofi Star. CC Arden goes back to the inside from Mostert, Commander Joe and Quinn at the tail. Through the straight, 1,300 out, Nothing But You leads the way, and she's had a grand time pretty much from when the green light went on, but that might change because Mostert's coming up for a look. Mostert round the outside, moves up to join Nothing But You and the lead as they work out of the straight, and he takes over Mostert. They ran the opening quarter in 31.7. Mostert now leads Nothing But You. Tabasco left park third on the outside of Franco Lomu, and in the 1-1 is Carrera Ombre. 4 back on the inside, Seaside Brucey, 1 away Berrettini. Then came CC Arden along the inside of Kofi Star, a length and a half, Commander Joe, 2 lengths, Quinn. Into the back they travel. It's Mostert to the 800 metres, a length and a half in advance of Nothing But You. Tabasco is ahead away, 3rd on the outside from Carrera Ombre and Franco Lomu, 3 back and on the inside. They're tracked through by Seaside Brucey. Second quarter 30, half 61.7. Berrettini the running line in front of Kofi Star, then CC Arden, Commander Joe, 3 wide, and Quinn tracks him up. Down the side they travel now. The leader is Mostert. Mostert a length in front, 4.50 to go. From Tabasco, Nothing But You. Carrera Ombre comes wide now from Berrettini. Commander Joe held up Franco Lomu, top of the straight. Mostert in front, 29.8, third quarter from Tabasco. Running on Carrera Ombre, held up as Franco Lomu. It's Mostert, the leader from Nothing But You, who just got on that inside rein a touch. He's got a bit of work to do. Mostert 100 to go. Franco Lomu, Nothing But You, trying to come after him. Mostert's in front, Nothing But You running out of time. It's Mostert. Mostert 1.5 a length, Nothing But You. Franco Lomu third, Tabasco fourth. Then Seaside Brucey, CC Arden, Quinn, Kofi Star. Next across, Commander Joe from Carrera Ombre and Berrettini.

Commander Ben turns around, start 95 for him today. He draws the inside. Black Mac out of barrier number two. Ready. Strands release, they're off. Black Mac got the start wrong. Half veered into Mystery Beach at the start. Everybody else paced away. Commander Ben out quickly. Straight onto the scene on the outside, Mystery Beach. And running third is Moonlight Blood. Racing fourth is Scrunch, is JT Bow. Lost a bit of ground at the start and he's out the back pacing roughly. Running fourth is Scrunch in front of Malachi. Then came Double Time, two lengths is Merelda, two and a half to Da Vinci, and he's all over the show early, JT Bow. He's 10 lengths away, and tailed out is Black Mac. So there was no lead for Mystery Beach. Hunting up is Commander Ben to lead. By a length and a half on Moonlight Blood, running third. On the inside is Mystery Beach, and now Scrunch is sent forward with Malachi following it into the race. Double Time next along the inside from Esmeralda, one and a half away to Da Vinci. 10 lengths away, JT Bow, and right out of play is Black Mac. Down the back and Scrunch surges to the front, followed up by Malachi on the outside. So Scrunch found the lead. Malachi straight onto the scene though, and Commander Ben is soon to be three back and on the inside in front of Moonlight Blood and Esmeralda left parked. Da Vinci tracks it forward. They go past Mystery Beach and a length and a half away to Double Time. Two lengths further afield to JT Bow as they put the mile behind them. Malachi now lopes along in front. The harness link lead time 116.7. Scrunch gets the run of the race behind the leader Esmeralda. Left parked on the outside of Commander Ben. 1-1 Da Vinci on the outside of Moonlight Blood, then Mystery Beach from Double Time and JT Bow. They're halfway home. And the leader, Malachi. Malachi two lengths in front from Scrunch and Esmeralda. Commander Ben three back on the inside. Da Vinci 1-1 the Southerner. Following it forward is Mystery Beach and the outside of Moonlight Blood. Then JT Bow and Double Time. First quarter 31. The leader, Malachi. Malachi by two lengths on Scrunch, who will await the Pebble Beach passing lane. And a neck away third to Esmeralda. Da Vinci's had a grand run into the race. He's poised fourth on the outside, the back marker. And only four lengths off the front, shading Commander Ben. One length away, Mystery Beach outside of Moonlight Blood. Then JT Bowen Double Time. Passing the 800 goes Malachi.

Ben Commander Ben from Mystery Beach, Moonlight Blood, JT Bow the half. Passing the 550, it's Malachi a half to Esmeralda. Scrunch and Da Vinci held up the inside. Commander Ben worked on Mystery Beach from Moonlight Blood, JT Bow, and double time. They're inside the quarter. It's Malachi a length in front of Esmeralda, who's shaken up. Scrunch desperate for the inside run. Da Vinci peels. Third quarter, 29.8. It's Malachi from Scrunch, Esmeralda, Da Vinci, Commander Ben, then Mystery Beach, the leader Malachi. Scrunch is closing hard. It's Malachi and Scrunch, the two. They're clear from Da Vinci. Esmeralda broke. Scrunch went straight on by. Scrunch gets clear. Scrunch is too good. Scrunch beats Da Vinci up for second. Mystery Beach will run third. Fourth in was Malachi. Massive effort, JT Bow. Then Commander Ben from Moonlight Blood, double time. Esmeralda went roughly halfway down. And Black Mac will put him on the ice for Sunday.

to the start, ready, racing, no gate speed, Why Am I Here, plenty from Brucey by the seaside and Deal Breaker. Style Council goes forward from the wide barrier draw to have a look at the Boyd pair as Deal Breaker is about to assume control. Bitterbell gets handy and goes up into third. Deeper out is Woodley Rocks, Talmutu Lad between horses underneath of Style Council. Just ahead of those, Why Am I Here on the inside. Still Be Mickey is out four wide, having to be eased back, and the tail ender is the Queen's Gambit. So the leader is Deal Breaker in the harness length lead time 26.2, led by a length Woodley Rocks over to Parked. In the trail, Brucey by the seaside, Bitterbell took cover in the middle. Style Council is out three wide with Still Be Mickey on its back. The Queen's Gambit is going to go three wide as well. Next to the inside, Why Am I Here, and Talmutu Lad about to be shuffled back to last. 12.50 left to go, the leader Deal Breaker. Style Council urged on, got to Parked on the outside. Brucey by the seaside has the trail, and Still Be Mickey sent forward in a hurry, three wide, has the Queen's Gambit on its back. Up out there as Still Be Mickey works right around the outside and now leads. Why Am I Here back to the inside of Woodley Rocks, two lengths Bitterbell and Talmutu Lad, first quarter 32. Still Be Mickey is the leader out to the 900 metres, two lengths in front. Trailing second now, Deal Breaker, the Queen's Gambit, third a length away on the outside of Brucey by the seaside, and Style Council 1-1-5th. Then Why Am I Here from Woodley Rocks, two lengths Bitterbell and Talmutu Lad's got the job ahead of him. He's nine lengths off the front. Second quarter, 29.7, 61.7, the half. Still Be Mickey gets them rolling to the 600, a length and a half the margin, the Queen's Gambit. Deal Breaker awaits the Pebble Beach passing lane from Style Council, badly held up Brucey by the seaside. Woodley Rocks is sixth the yard from Why Am I Here, Bitterbell and Talmutu Lad. He's going to have to be a very fast Talmutu Lad from there. Round the corner at the 300, it's Still Be Mickey in front, 29.6, the third quarter. The Queen's Gambit, she's in for the fight. Awaiting the lane, Deal Breaker, then Style Council and Brucey by the seaside in the straight. Still Be Mickey in front, found a kick from Deal Breaker, the Queen's Gambit, then Style Council. 100 to go, Still Be Mickey from the Queen's Gambit, Style Council. Bitterbell wider, Brucey by the seaside got through. Still Be Mickey. Still Be Mickey held off a wall. They were charging at him, but they couldn't get him. Still Be Mickey beats Brucey by the seaside. Third and fourth, not sure. Deal Breaker inside. Bitterbell wider, Why Am I Here ran on, Style Council not far away. Talmutu Lad was right amongst that busy finish as well with the Queen's Gambit and Woodley Rocks.

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0: As Taranaki-based horseman steadily forged an outstanding reputation as in racing developed early. His father Raymond was a racing administrator in Taranaki for 30 years, and his son is proudly wearing the racing colours as an 8-year-old. It was a close-knit family who enjoyed their time at the races. In fact, young John was so eager to get close to the action, he managed to get his head wedged between the bars of the birdcage at Stratford as a 10-year-old. He's been stuck on racing ever since. Wheeler's had a lifelong interest in all sports. At 13, he was the Taranaki under-15 tennis champ. He was good at golf and squash and represented the province through the age groups in rugby and even had hopes of being an All Black. Racing was his main passion, and Wheeler started training as an 18-year-old under his father's name. He went to Australia and worked in the stables of Bart Cummings, where he learned the benchmark for success. The lessons learned under the Cups King became evident in the following years. The horse that marked his arrival on the international stage as a trainer of note was Poetic Prince in the 1988 Cox Plate.
1: Poetic Prince, the leader, halfway down the running. Bone Crusher finishing on. Our Poetic Prince and Horlicks is flying home, but our Poetic Prince in front near home and will win. Our Poetic Prince flying to the quarter, Horlicks second, and Bone Crusher third, and all New Zealand finish in the Cox Plate of 1988. They're followed by El Murder Jazz.
0: Further success in Australia followed for Wheeler and Poetic Prince, with victories in the Tancred Stakes and Queen Elizabeth Stakes in the autumn. It marked the start of a golden era for Wheeler, as the next champion to emerge from the stables was Rough Habit. He was to become a household name in New Zealand and a legend in Queensland with 29 wins, including 11 Group 1s. The first was the Queensland Derby in 1990.
2: Rough Habit first, Race Hope second.
0: The Queensland success was a testament to the skills of Wheeler as a horseman, and also an indication of his preference for the relaxed atmosphere of the Sunshine State. One of the guiding principles throughout his career has been a passion for the horse. To him, it's always been about a love of horses and racing rather than the occasion. The pair covered themselves in more glory in the following years as Rough Habit won 3 Doomben Cups and 2 Stradbroke Handicaps. The most memorable was the 1992 Stradbroke. Rough Habit was last approaching the home turn.
2: Rough Habit's flying on the rails. Rough Habit moved up, grabbed the lead, and he's won the Stradbroke. What a performance. Rough Habit first, Barossa Boys second.
0: Legendary race caller Peter Kelly regarded that as the greatest race he ever saw under handicap conditions. Rough Habit was only the second horse to win the Stradbroke Handicap and Doomben Cup in the same year, earning him the New Zealand Horse of the Year title. Rough Habit and Viandacross, another Wheeler stable star, combined later that year to produce another piece of racing magic, a Quinella in the McKinnon Stakes.
2: Viandacross is dashing through. Viandacross has grabbed the lead in Viandacross. Fantastic win, beats Rough Habit.
0: The Australian Cup followed in the autumn as Viandacross won 5 Group 1s as a 4-year-old and the Australian Racehorse of the Year title. Producing champion gallopers is only half of the Wheeler training story. His versatility is demonstrated by the jumping success in the classic races on both sides of the Tasman, planned from stables in Taranaki and Victoria. It took Wheeler several attempts, but he finally landed one of the first of 4 grand annual steeplechases at Warrnambool in 1997. It's one of Australia's top 3 jumps events.
1: Cleared it beautifully. A magnificent display of jumping by this New Zealand horse trained by John Wheeler, ridden brilliantly by Brett Scott. He's halfway down the running. He's got the grand annual all parcelled up. He's gone further ahead. And Fox Boy, one of the best wins we've ever seen at a grand annual, passes the post.
0: The man in the saddle for many of the big jumps victories over the years has been Brett Scott. They share a special understanding of horses, and Scott is foreman of Wheeler's stable near Melbourne. The list of great jumpers and wins over the years is extensive. Crafty Dancer won the Grand National Steeplechase and the Australian Steeplechase in 2002. In the same year, St. Stephen became the first Australasian horse to win the Nakayama Grand Jump in Japan, the richest steeplechase in the world. The list is even longer for Real Tonic, which has the Grand Annual Steeplechase, Grand National Hurdles, the Great Eastern Steeplechase, and the Great Northern Steeplechase among his credits.
3: Trying real hard on the inside. I'm an ace. Real Tonic's coming after them. Here we go again in the Sharpquake Northern Steeplechase, and Real Tonic has beaten I'm an ace. What a win. Real Tonic and Brett Scott and John Wheeler get the prize.
0: The home of the Great Eastern Steeplechase at Oakbank near Adelaide has a special place in Wheeler's heart. He loves the atmosphere and colour of the annual jumping carnival, and that the people who attend really like horses. He's recognised as the king of

0: Oak Bank, as by 2009, Wheeler had claimed 7 Great Eastern steeplechase victories. There was a period when the painter of the winning colours was rarely required. The key to Wheeler's success over the years with both gallopers and jumpers has been his hands-on approach with the horses. He usually has up to 70 in training and another 30 around the stables. He can't ride them all every day, but he's known for washing them down, a chance to physically check the condition and detect any signs of soreness or other problems. That extends to feeding the current champions and the horses full of potential. Wheeler always makes up the feeds according to his own formula, developed from years of experience in producing winners over jumps and on the flat. At the time of Wheeler's induction into the Racing Hall of Fame, the Group 1 winners stood at 35. That number was boosted in 2009 by another win in the Queensland Derby, this time by Court Ruler.
1: Shocking and Court Ruler, Larry's Never Late, Court Ruler shocking with Court Ruler. Court Ruler taking the lead from Shocking, and Court Ruler won the Derby from Shocking, Larry's Never Late and Prix de Song.
0: John Wheeler's already cemented his place as one of the best trainers New Zealand has seen. Yet there's no doubt winners will continue to emerge from Wheeler's stables for many years to come.

0: Here's DeVries, delivery towards the back. Push up, they go, and it's in! Finally, they have the breakthrough.
1: 39 FIFA World Cup 2026 games live and free on Sport Nation.

0: do it. I've got the boys in the studio, Paul Lully and Nick Child. Nick, our last trip.
1: Yeah, absolutely, and what a wonderful season it's been, of course, at the headquarters, I suppose you could call it, of Hong Kong Racing, Sha Tin. But good card this. Looking forward to the feature coming up, a Class 1, which is race number 8.
0: Got Paul Lully in the studio as well, and the keeper of the jackpot reserves grabbed the axe and just whoosh, and open.
2: The money is flowing. There's plenty of money all over the place here. The Triple Trio, $7 million gain of that. That should get up to $15 million. The first Double Trio should get over up to $3 million. The fifth Double Trio, $500K going that should get to $6 million. And wait, there's more. The six-up win bonus, $1 million going to that, and that should get over $6 million. So if you get a slice of any of those, you'll be singing ragtime.
0: Thought you can throw some steak knives on the end too when you said yes, there's more.
2: I was trying to work out how I could get that in, but you managed to do it.
0: As we saw on the show on Tuesday, the season in review part 1. Well, it's the weekend show, so we better roll in the season in review part 2.

in his little paradise. It's paradise all the way. Little paradise. It's a blitz in the Classic Mile. Now he has to stop the stablemate Stormy Grove, who dropped upon them. Invincible Ibis getting up on the rail, but it's Stormy Grove and Harry Bentley for the Classic Cup. Invincible Ibis ran to the

0: Hit a Mark and the team for preparing this horse in such magnificent peak this afternoon, and we were aided by a good draw, of course, but the horse won with authority, and I'm so proud to have won my third BMW Hong Kong Derby.
1: Won 17 in a row. Today he hands it to Ka Ying Rising, 18 wins in a row. It's the second leg of the Triple Crown. He's on target for another Triple Crown tilt, and Romantic Warrior jogs it. Shake the reins. He did the shimmy shimmy. He put six on. Stellar Express, Beauty Waves, they're all lining up for Miners. 19 in a row. The scary thing is he's getting better and better. Was 20 in a row ever in question? Never in doubt. What a win. What a horse. Ka Ying Rising, 20 in a row.
2: Oh, we're just involved in something really, really special. It's amazing what this horse is able to do and the animal that he's turned into.

0: Pixar from Docklands. My Wish still in front. It's romantic warrior though. Sosi, Masquerade Ball. They can't get him. It's QE2 number 4 for romantic warrior.
1: It was touted to be his toughest test, and I've got to pay Danny and his team so much admiration for how he's got this horse ready, but he's just a dream come true. He literally is a dream come true for us.
0: Romantic Warrior lifts on the outside. Romantic Warrior goes to the lead. A romantic ending to a flawless campaign. Three jewels in the crown for Hong Kong's Ultimate Warrior. He sweeps the Triple Crown with victory.
2: That is what has transpired in some of the biggest races in Hong Kong over the last course of the season. But what about your highlight of the season, Paul?
3: I think for me it was Kaying Rising as a horse, and then going down to Australia, giving it to the Aussies after they said he couldn't win, and a few of them, the pundits down there, and he absolutely killed them. So hopefully he can go and do it again next season and shut a few more people up.
4: Fair enough.
2: Yeah, fair enough. It's as easy as that. Nick, is it a case of your highlight is as short as one of Kaying Rising's victories?
4: For me personally, I think that the four-year-olds were very good. One that stood out for me was Little Paradise winning the Classic Mile. He's gone on to win a Group 3 here at the end of the season. Nice for a trainer like Jimmy Ting, obviously not one of the bigger names here. And also a word for Harry Bentley, of course, winning the Classic Cup on Stormy Grove. So nice to see him get a big win this season as well. But it was a good four-year-old series, as it usually is.
2: It was an Invincible Ibis winning the Derby. Let's crack into Sha Tin now on Sunday. Back to Sunday this weekend with a 4 o'clock kickoff. We have the 11 races on the A course, the two features on the show. Race 8, the Class 1 1600 and the Class 3 over the 1400 metres. Here is the 8th. Cap Ferrar has placed 2 from 5. Course and distance. Beauty Joy back in trip. Massive Sovereigns now with Frankie Law. Cheek pieces come off. Sagacious Life, a 2-time course and distance winner. Huge Wave resumes. A wider draw for Packing Angel. We've got Silvery Breeze drawing nicely down on the inside, and California Totality is a 3-time course and distance winner, Paul, with Soleil Fighter the leader.
3: Look, she stole the race last time, Nicola Ewan on Soleil Fighter. Fantastic ride and just sprinted off the front. She'll try and do the same here, but I think California Totality will have her in her sights this time. We won't get away with that. Lyle Hewitson is quite an aggressive rider, front-running rider. Sagacious Life with Joe Marrero aboard can get that lovely trail. Cape Ferrar's drawn a lot better. He should get his chance. And the old boy, Beauty Joy, he'll get his chance once again. He should get himself into a nice place.
2: We'll talk more about Beauty Joy in just a moment. Firstly, we need to hear from the new trainer of Massive Sovereign. It's Jack with Frankie Law.
5: Frankie, Massive Sovereign returns to the races for the first time since November. It's the first time for your stable as well. How's he been doing?
6: I traveled 2 times. The first trial, you know, I have a few months off and the trials are just so-so. And the second trial, it looks better.
5: And talk us through a little bit that second trial a little bit more, because he kept on really well to the line, didn't he?
6: Yeah. I also asked the jockeys, asked him a little bit to see last 200. He can show anything, and then he come back and said, he looks okay. The last 200, when I asked him, he looks good, yeah.
5: And he's drawn barrier 12 for his return. Where do you expect him to be in the run?
6: I think we just jump and make him relax first, and then to see last quarter. If he can in the Derby, I think he will close, yeah.
5: You mentioned the Derby. We know he has the quality to do it. What do you think it's a case of to try and get out and get that out of him and show all that quality from him?
6: You know, the horse have a few injury. Felix have a screw, and then the white high hawk have a tendon problem. So when I get the horse, he's to my stable, he's still a bit lame, the right high. So I need to work really hard to make him race, and I need to say thank you for the vet and then stable staff, yeah.
2: What are your thoughts on leading into Massive Sovereign this weekend, Nick?
4: Oh, look, I'm not super convinced, I must confess. I mean, he's had a decent break, obviously, as Frankie touched upon there. He's had issues. He's drawn wide. Look, the Derby was very much his crowning glory, wasn't it? I mean, and obviously there haven't been similar signs since. He's on to his third train.

0: trainer as well. I was happy just to watch him. Hopefully, I'd love to see him run well.
1: Yeah, look, I agree, and I've left him out. Barrier 12, I think he's going to have to go. We saw on that speed map, I think he's going to have to go all the way back as well. Now, he has run well from the back in the Derby, obviously, in the past. So we'll just see. I think he'll relax, he'll run on. I don't think he'll get there, though.
2: Here is Beauty Joy, Paul. This old fellow's had a great end to the season. Placed narrowly in a Group 3 leading up to this, then won the Premier Plate. Cap Ferrar 6th. Silvery Breeze also comes out of this race with Nautical Force and California Totality. Just that fleeting glimpse of form a couple of starts ago, but nothing since.
1: Yeah, haven't been a little bit disappointing. One thing about Beauty Joy is, can he put two together? That was just a query for me. Now, he did way back in the 21-22 season, but he won three in a row. But since then, his wins have been really well spaced out. I quite like Cape Ferrara in this because he didn't have as much room in this race, and he's drawn a lot better than he has been. He drew 8 here, 9 and 14, and on Barrier 5, I think he's going to get a really good run.
0: Yeah, interesting race, I think, with, as Paul alludes to, some of them that were beaten. Silvery Breeze was another sort of, he didn't, you know, he had to wait on a bit of a run. He's run home strong, so I didn't mind him at all. But as for Beauty Joy, what a gift he's been for his owners.
2: Here's what he's done, Nick, as he gets towards the back end of his career, up to start number 54 at Shards in this week.
0: Yeah, a wonderful horse. He's a 9-year-old, and he's, as you say, won 8 races, 3 of them over this distance. He won that Premier Plate last time out. Was that his second win in the race? I think it was, wasn't it?
1: Yeah, it was. Now, he's won a race each season leading into the last 3 seasons anyway, and I think he's had his win.
2: Replay now, Paul. This is Soleil Fighter, Huge Wave and California Totality. This is over the 1,800 metres at Happy Valley.
1: Yeah, look, I mean, Soleil Fighter absolutely stole the race last time. I don't think they're going to let her get away with this like she did in that one. So I've left him alone. California Totality's not going as well as he has in previous seasons. He's another one I left alone. And then Huge Wave, I just thought he might be caught wide.
0: Yeah, perhaps. I mean, he's returning here. He's run well here at Charlton. He's done most of his racing at Happy Valley of late. But Soleil Fighter, again, to a slightly lesser level than Beauty Joy. Again, he's been a real good money spinner. But of 102, even with a claim, he's in at the deep end here.
2: You've touched on a couple of times this race at Chartin last time. This is the heist, Nick, that Nicola Ewan was able to pull off with the 134.81 over 1,600 metres. Plenty of these line up. Sagacious Life, second run for Casper Founds this week.
0: Yeah, absolutely. Look, she had a lighter experience with this ride, I felt, and very good off the front and, you know, looked great value for a £10. I mean, she judged him to a nicety and has managed to pull off the win. So she's got plenty of them in behind chasing, of course. And look, as I say, it will be tougher. It will be tougher this time. And I think Sagacious Life, a bit like many, Paul, certainly will be considering him. He looks a big player.
1: He does, doesn't he? From Barrier 2, I thought he could just get a perfect run just in behind as well. Packing Angel, the race wasn't run to suit then. He was probably the only one running on from the back.
2: The horse in the orange colours, Max Q, Paul. He's had a good season, as has his trainer, Mark Newnham, who's currently sitting third on the trainer's premiership. But his record at Chartin on the turf, very, very good.
1: Yeah, no, very good. I just wonder if Max Q's hit the ceiling for this season. He's running a couple of fourths. Seed the Wish is consistent. Fortune Star gets back. Old Town, unfortunately,

0: We head to Chungfa now. Nick, this is Helene Feeling who wins this trial. Covered some ground, had an apprentice on, so wouldn't have carried too much this morning, but Brittany Wong takes 7 pounds off on race day.
1: Yeah, she does. 13's going to be pretty tough, mind you. Obviously, yeah, tricky from out there, and handicap has dropped him 2 pounds. Form's just been probably a little bit plain in recent runs. He has won 2 this season, of course, and look, he's won 6 at the Valley. He's won once at Charlton. That was, of course, he's a better horse at Happy Valley, it goes without saying, but trial looked good. I think this is tough, though.
2: Yeah, 2 wins over 16.50 at Happy Valley this season, 1 over 18 the season before, 1 over 16.50, 18 the season before that, all at Happy Valley, so I'll send him to it.
0: No Helene Feeling, but who is going in?
2: Going to go with Sagacious Life. I just think he'll get the best run in the race. He should get a nice trail. Packing Angel, didn't have the race to suit last time. He's a lot better than that. Cape Ferrava, better draw. And Silbury Breeze did run on in his last start. 5, 8, 1 and 9.
1: Yeah, also going with the 5 here. I think he looks a real player here. Second start for the new stable now, Joe Moreira, Casper Fans. Huge wave, very honest horse. I think he can run a race in this for Jimmy Ting. Silvery Breeze goes in and Cap Ferrar up at the top. 5, 7, 1, 9, 1.
0: Straight to the break here on Racing to Win. We'll come back with plenty more right after this.
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0: Welcome back. Racing to Win. We launch into part two right now, and as always, the screen behind changes to the last run reminder. There it is, Paul. And who have you come up with?
2: And you've got the controls in. I've got one of the patch. I think the patch boys are going to have a good day. This is one of them. Race three. Grand patch, this one. You can see he was slightly slow away. Now, this is only his third start, so he's a little bit inexperienced, a little bit green, this horse. He was quite a big price this day, but he's definitely on the improve. He got really well back in this race. This was his first time up to 1,400 metres, and they didn't really go quick at all. So he sprinted off this slow pace. Now, he's coming down the outside, as you can see, is the highlighted one. Now, Come Fast Feifei looks a big chance, and we'll be talking about him shortly in the last. Ends up winning the race. I thought it was a most improved piece of work or race from this horse. I think he looks ready to win. So really good run. And we'll look at race three nice and early. We'll get a little bit of cash for all those jackpots for Grand Patch.
0: Definitely. And he draws well this week too, does at Grand Patch. That is the last run reminder. The last race looks this way. And it is over the distance of 1,400 metres. Super Express has been top 2 every time he's run this distance. Wide draw again for Levero. Titan Pegasus has trialled well between runs. We've got Fortune Link with the visor going on. Almighty Lightning extra £10 for that last start victory. Meaningful Dragon first time in this grade. Voyage Horizon makes his Hong Kong debut. Come Fast Feifei looking for 3 in a row as he comes up in grade. And Kempes wears cheek pieces for the first time. And the speed map, Paul, has the inform up in grader in front.
2: Yeah, look, he's got drawn 14, but I just think his wins have been when he goes to the front and dominates. Look, Meaningful Dragon could make it hard for him because he's another leader in the race. Majestic Valor can go forward, and then Monarch County might have to go back to the straw.
0: Here's the trainer now of Come Fast Feifei. It's Jimmy Ting.
9: Jimmy, Come Fast Feifei looks to make it 3 wins in a row. How do you think he'll be able to handle Class 3 company?
10: I think he's going to handle in the Class 3 because Class 3 has got a lightweight. It's much more easy for this horse.

0: hope that because in this race we'll get some fast pace, I think. So maybe this time cannot go in front, but we're chasing, try to get a good position for him. And John 14 is not too bad because I know that he sometimes is jump out a bit slow, and John 14 he get the time to go in front. Yeah.
1: And those two wins recently, he won in dominant style, in good style as well. Has he surprised you at all, or do you expect him to be able to do that?
0: Yeah, last two times it set to ride it. Before, he's always jumped slow, but set last two times he jumped very fast. It was a bit surprised for me. Hope that this time, it even change another jockey, hope that he jumped fast.
1: There you go, Karis Teton taking the ride as well. Has he always struck you as a horse that can be able to compete at Class 3 level?
0: Yeah, I think so. I think this horse, because last few times the horse is still not immature, and this two times he's coming better. I think after these two races, he's better too, and he's much more mature. And think next season, he's sure he can handle in the Class 3, but today this time, maybe, yeah, I think. But in this race, I think that horse number one is very strong. Very strong feel. So
2: there he is, the informed Come Fast Fofo's trainer, Jimmy Ting. We'll move on and find a few figures in the boys' selections shortly, because we've got a graphic coming up right now. And that graphic is Nick the Improvers. Now, that's where they finished last season. There's still two meetings to go, so chance for further improvement here.
3: Yeah, absolutely. Look, and, you know they're all top-class jockeys, the guys and girls that ride here. And, look, you know, they continue to improve season on season. Obviously, a great season has been, obviously, for Zach, we know, always. And Andrea at Zaney has had a good

0: Yep, very busy man is Karis Teton. His Almighty Lightning, Paul. This was a really strong win last time, but was able to get cover wide, raced away to score. He's a nice horse, but they haven't missed him with the weight.
1: They haven't, but one of the good things with him is he's got barrier number one. So he's going to get a lovely run, Almighty Lightning. Up to the 1,400 here was absolutely no problems for him. He's won over 1,000 as well. Versatile horse. I think he's still improving, and I do like him in this.
2: Yeah, he's a 7-furlong horse with bags of speed, as you mentioned, obviously, with a 1,000-metre win to his name. They put him up 8 officially to 70, but he's very lightly raced. He's only coming up for start 6, so he can improve furthermore.
0: And that is Almighty Lightning. This, Nick, is Laviro, Perfect Day and Super Express, who is just super consistent.
2: Yeah, don't try and save us. We're too far gone over the cliff, me and this horse. But look, he's run really well here. Last time out went second, and this was the race won by Baby Sakura. So look, he's a definite player. He's got 1.35 to carry, but I'm adamant he's still, he's a class act, and I think of 78, he can make his presence felt, Paul.
1: He's first on the team sheet for exotics, there's no question, because he's so consistent, but he doesn't win out of 10.
0: Next up, we have Meaningful Dragon, Paul, and this is him winning his second start in a row. He's won 3 from his last 4, this horse. What about when he comes up into Class 3 for the first time?
1: Yeah, I'm not sure if he's reached the ceiling, this horse. He's drawn nicely in barrier 4. He's got an aggressive jockey in Luke Ferraris aboard and likes to go forward. I just think he's going to get pressure from Come Fast Feifei, who comes in with that really light weight.
2: Yeah, no, agreed. I mean, look, he potentially could win the start given he's drawn 10 stalls in. But like you say, there is going to be a decent bit of pace on. What he does do is save a bit for himself. Now, he's only ever won his last 2 by a head and a short head. Handicap has only put him up 6. So there might be more to come still.
0: Gorgeous Victory runs at Happy Valley on Wednesday night. And here is Majestic Valor and Titan Pegasus. His trial after this Titan Pegasus was good. A Majestic Valor just struggling a bit in this grade.
2: He is a small bit, Mark, yeah, that's for sure. And look, I like the addition of a tongue tie, always have done, and blinkers are coming off him. Now, his win was off of 60, £7 higher. Zach Purton's on, 2 from 2. He's trying the trip for the first time. OK, form might say otherwise, perhaps for some, Paul, but I think

0: and I just, this horse was three wide the whole way in this race. He was entitled to drop out, and he just kept fighting all the way to the line. He steps up to 1600 metres for the first time. He looks like he's been crying out for it, and I think he can win this race. So Polar Patch is the best for me. As far as the value play, just the horse has only hit the one start. Prime Winister, he did run over the 1,000 metres, and he steps up to 1,200. And as far as the play is concerned, we'll do it early in race three with the other Patch horse, Grand Patch, Voyage Boss, and Flying Sniper, and Little QQP.
1: Yeah, good luck with that one there, Paul. Best bet for me, it's a patchy sort of day. Gold Patch coming up in race nine, number four. He's off a break, and he's a very talented horse, I feel. And at the value, race six, number 12, Victory Champion. That race looks quite open. Derek Lung will ride. And the play, race seven, Packing Fighter, absolute honour. And Polar Patch going in.
2: Solid Car coming back in trip, place three from three over the 1,200 metres. Jimmy Orman and David Hall combined with him, so he's the best. Value, Fighting Machine, now with Tony Cruz, was all over their heels in a recent trial. Draws barrier number 11, Angus Chung, and the play Old Town, Silver Spurs, and Solid Car in a QQP 1, 6 and 8 in race number 6. That has been the information for Sha Tin on Sunday, and the diary is very sparse, Nick.
1: It is indeed, yes. The penultimate race meeting coming up, of course, and then the season finale taking place at Happy Valley once again there, Paul.
0: There'll be a lot of action going at Happy Valley again for that last meeting, so if you're in Hong Kong, get yourself down there.
2: Absolutely, but that has been Racing to Win. We'll head back to Sha Tin on Sunday for the last of the summer series races. Big thanks to Nick,
1: thank you,
2: and to Paul, and to you as well. There's only two meetings to go in Hong Kong. The first of them is Sunday from 4 o'clock at Sha Tin. We'll see you there. Thanks for joining us here today on Racing to Win.

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about to get underway. Stand by for a start. There's one getting up in the centre. Gates open now, they're racing, and out the back door there was Spicy Spangle. He muffed the start badly, and one of the first away was Happy United, the favourite here with Thousand Cups. Out wide are Always My Folks and Brilliant Fire right there. Next is Solar River from Country Dancer, and then came Glory Cloud. Flying Christie looking to improve wider, passing the rock at the 600 metres from Glory Cloud, and then came Happy Action, Spicy Spangle, and the last one down the side is Call to Command as they roll towards the 500 metres, and the leader is Happy United, just over Always My Folks. So it's Purton and Bowman up front, 1,000 Cups behind them, Brilliant Fire, Solar River, Country Dancer, Glory Cloud back on the inside, Flying Christie and Spicy Spangle behind them, but it's Happy United, he's hanging tough here, he's out by 2.5 now on Solar River, closing off Country Dancer through the centre, but the extremely well rated Happy United being kept up to the mark here by Purton wins the first tonight. Second, Country Dancer. Third might be Solar River in the centre. Glory Cloud was making some ground along the inside. Always My Folks wasn't far away. And then came Spicy Spangle, 1,000 Cups, Brilliant Fire, Call to Command. And further back in the field as they've run on by was 1,000 Cups and Flying Christie had the majority of the field, who were five steps in front of him throughout.

That's it here for the free kick handicap. The gates are back there racing. Celestial Strider was one of the last to leave the machine, and Viva Boss away well with Lazonda, and also right there the Lion King. From the inside, Charming Legend is gunning for a front-running position towards the inside rail, and they're followed by Sheward Joy.

We're heading up the side of the track, and it is another Zonda. Another Ziva Boss second, and another Zonda drags him into the back straight. The Lion King third, maybe just half a stride keen, followed by Charming Legend the inside, Sheward Joyful, Happy Smile back on the inside, a little worse than midfield, passing the 800 metres where the tempo came out of the race. A 24.55 down the back straight. Casa Rochester and Hugh Bowman on his bike round the outside, tracked along by Shooting to Top, and then came Celestial Strider, Chiha, well back real time, and Ackermanis Gold. Another Zonda given a mid-race breather here by Brittany Wong in front, down the side, 4.50 to go. Viva Boss shaking up, Marrera right behind them with Charming Legend, the Lion King under pressure, Happy Smile, Casa Rochester, and then came Sheward Joyful Shooting to Top back on the inside. It is another Zonda in the straight. He's found two or three here on Viva Boss, and then came Charming Legend, followed by the Lion King Shooting to Top, Chiha back towards the inside. Another Zonda's all out here. Look at Shooting to Top, who hasn't come round a horse. He's coming hard with Happy Smile, but at the post, another Zonda. Another Zonda after a very quick first section. A mid-race breather down the back straight, kicked again, and Britt's got him home. Another Zonda has beaten Shooting to Top, Happy Smile. Fourth, Casa Rochester, maybe from Ackermanis Gold. And then came Chiha behind those gallopers not far away. Viva Boss was next to run through, followed by the Lion King. And then at the head of the rest, we had Sheward Joyful, who was well back. Charming Legend wasn't able to find the front tonight and couldn't go on. Real time back amongst the tail enders as well with Celestial Strider.

time for a start. Gates crash open, they're racing. Oh, he missed it too, the favourite. Jumbo Blessing, he's last shortly after the start, and Beauty Show was away fast with Mapogo. Zupa Fellow through towards the inside with Giant Spirit, and not far away as they sort their order out as Harmony Fire, followed by Hey Bros, Grand Nova, and then came Bolts, followed by Lucky 20. Back on the inside is Jumbo Blessing. The favourite missed it hopelessly, and he's fourth from last, followed by Smart High, 2.5 away, and Jackson Habit back at the end of the field. It's Beauty Show down the side. Travelling well here for Pert Nova. Giant Spirit second, Zupa Fellow, Mapogo three wide up on the outside, and then came Harmony Fire, followed by Hey Bros, Grand Nova, Jumbo Blessing further out in the straight. Beauty Show the leader down below the 200 metres. He's in front by two lengths out wider. Jumbo Blessing is coming, still there is Harmony Fire, Beauty Show, Jumbo Blessing, Jumbo Blessing coming after Beauty Show. Oh, what a win, what a win. Go and get your tickets out of the bin. They may as well have been confetti shortly after the start. The 2.8 favourite has monstered Beauty Show over the final stages. It's Jumbo Blessing over Beauty Show. Harmony Fire, Grand Nova, Mapogo. That's the top five. Behind those runners then came Hey Bros, followed by Giant Spirit, who got the stitch, Bolt, Smart High, Lucky 20, Jackson Habit, Zupa Fellow, about one of the last ones.

for the 8 to Glory, presented by Lenovo here over the 1650, and the gates are back. Forza Toro, well, half the battle's been won because he jumped nicely from the inside at Forza Toro. Going forward is Lucky Year, Precision Hope sitting handy, and Podium is down on the inside, followed by Star Elegance, and then came Superb Kid, who's rushing up through over on the inside, underneath of the Azure, and Sturdy Ruby is the last one. You could throw a blanket over them as they make the turn out of the straight, and they're heading up towards the 1,250 metres, and it is Forza Toro here for Joe Moreira in the colours of Spain, out by a little over a length and a half. Down on the inside, second is Podium, and around him is Lucky Year in the Belgium colours as they corner up into the back via the Football Club at the 1,000 metres. And then came Precision Hope. He's been caught three wide for Alexi Bedell. Back between runners is Star Elegance, followed by Superb Kid, and then came Sturdy Ruby in the colours of Argentina. And the Azure is last of all. Inside the 800 metres, 28.4 and 23.11. So they were slow the first split, quickened up the second. And it is Forza Toro for the magic man Joe Moreira. He's out by a length and a half. On Lucky Year, second. Down on the inside, third is Poe. Podium, followed by Precision Hope. He's had no luck throughout. Star Elegance, not sure if Football's coming home at this point because he's not travelling well. And then came Superb Kid, followed by, back in the field, Sturdy.

The Ruby, but it is Forza Toro who swings into the straight here first. He's got a big break here in the 8 to Glory presented by Lenovo. Down below the 200 metres, Forza Toro leading by four lengths on Lucky Year, who's coming out and after them. Still there is Podium, but Forza Toro on the colours of Spain. Oh, as cool as you like. He slipped it past the keeper, finds the back of the net, and Forza Toro has taken out the 8 to Glory presented by Lenovo. Podium second, Precision Hope there for third, in a photo with Lucky Year. He just got over the top of him late, Precision Hope. Back in the field was Sturdy Ruby, followed by the Azure Superb Kid and Star Elegance amongst the tail enders.

Movement out wide of the stalls. Settle now, the gates open, they're racing, and the favourite was one of the first away, the perfect match off the inside. There is pace from King Oberon. Wider is Looking Bright, who's right there, and they're followed by Kwai Chung Talents, who's just in behind the leading three or four. Deep into the first turn is Superb King, followed by Good Luck Happy, and then came Matston, followed by Quartz Legend. Back behind them is Warrior's Dream, two lengths away to Ace Power with Speedy Power, and a length and a half back to the last one, E Passion. The tempo is good down the back of the track, 23.39, and the leader is Looking Bright. Looking Bright passing the 600 metres has steadied the tempo by a length on Superb King second. King Oberon right behind them, third in the trail, followed by Kwai Chung Talents, and then came the perfect match. Good Luck Happy is next, followed wider by Matston, who's been out there throughout, and a break to Warrior's Dream and Quartz Legend back on the inside. Looking Bright is the leader. Down below the final 250 metres, King Oberon up the inside of Good Enough. The perfect match is getting through. Kwai Chung Talent is looming large. Still there is Superb King. Under siege here is Looking Bright, but the perfect match hits the perfect run through, and the perfect match is going to beat Looking Bright just in front of Kwai Chung Talents, and then Not Sure fourth. Matston there, King Oberon, Superb King in the center, and Speedy Power not far away. Good Luck Happy, followed by E Passion, Warrior's Dream, and further back in the field was Quartz Legend with Ace Power. They've pulled up quickly at the end of the field.

intended clears the front. Race number six off and racing now. Very level line away from the 1,200 metres, and the favourite with the baldy white face, Leading Agility, was one of the first out. Golden Friendship being roused along wider. Thunder Prince handy third. Heroic Vanguard fourth, and next is Young Arrow deeper on the track. Followed there by Forerunner, and then came Vigor Eye. A break of three lengths to Never Too Soon. Bright Day next on the outside is Victor the Rapid, and the last two, they are Majestic Delight and Rainbow Seven. Tempo is good down the back of the track, and it is the favourite in control. He got out to 1.7 Leading Agility, half a length at the 600. Over Golden Friendship second, running third is Thunder Prince in the box seat, followed by Heroic Vanguard, and then came Young Arrow. Next is Forerunner, Vigor Eye, Bright Day, Never Too Soon, Majestic Delight, back of the inside, Rainbow Seven, and one of the last ones is Victor the Rapid. He's racked them and stacked them here. Now he pushes the button to Purton here on the favourite, Leading Agility. He responds, gets away by two lengths. Young Arrow down the centre, closing off. Golden Friendship, Forerunner still there. Thunder Prince out wide, a Bright Day in front still. Leading Agility coming after them on the outside. Young Arrow, Forerunner up the inside, but the favourite's home, and that is Leading Agility. Leading Agility controlled it off the front and was too strong at the post for either Forerunner or Young Arrow. Out wide, a Bright Day was staying off, and then came Thunder Prince. Next in Golden Friendship, Never Too Soon. Rainbow Seven was well back. Next in was Vigor Eye, Victor the Rapid, Majestic Delight, and Heroic Vanguard.

First leg of the late treble on Racing with Football Night once again here at Happy Valley, 1,000 metres. Off they go, they're racing, and Casa of Honour about one of the last ones to leave the machine. Candlelight Dinner away well with Perrin's Love, Eternal Fortune driving up the inside. California Blitzers there. Dancing Classics, Copper Core wider, followed next by Dragon Four Seas around Blue Illusion. Then came Robot Lucky Star. Duke Atreides as well back over on the one-off position with Bunter Baby around him, and Casa of Honour the last one inside the 550 metres. Perrin's Love down the side over Candlelight Dinner, Dancing Classics three wide third, Eternal Fortune fourth, California Blitz shoved along, Robot Lucky Stars made ground along the inside as they turn and go up the 300 metres, followed by Dragon Four Seas. Down they come towards the final 200 metres. Perrin's Love under siege here from Candlelight Dinner, Dancing Classics. Great three way battle, but Dancing Classics has got the upper hand here, and here's another one for Casper Founds and Joe Marrera. Look at Dancing Classics go. Oh, take your pick second. I've got no idea. We head out wider. Bunter Baby steaming home. Parents Love was there. Candlelight Dinner, Robot Lucky Star, California Blitz, Dragon Four Seas. Half a dozen of them there for second, third, fourth. In behind those runners in came Casa of Honour, Duke Atreides, well back in the field as they've gone on by was Copper Core, and then came Blue Illusion and Eternal Fortune as well amongst the tail enders.

1,800 metres, line ready, and the gates open. They're racing from the top of the straight. Joy of Spring on the back foot at the start. Live and Let Live with Awesome Fluke going forward. Aerodynamics right there. Wider is on the track. Beauty Alliance who's going forward. So let's take stock of them as they come down in front of us on their first occasion. Live and Let Live, Beauty Alliance, Awesome Fluke right there, and through on the inside, Aerodynamics. Sword Point behind the leading quartet, and then came, as they make the turn out of the straight, Romantic Thor and Fortunate Son back on the inside. Behind them came Joy of Spring, Pope Cody, pocketing back on the rail from Glittering Legend, and Lazonda is last. So the favourite set went off Live and Let Live. He hasn't been able to lead tonight. Awesome Fluke has taken up that front running position. 13.57 inside standard. 22.1 the second split, so they're going along, and it is Awesome Fluke wanting to probably go a little quicker in front as well. Brittany Wong trying to hold on to him and harness his energy in front. Over Beauty Alliance second. Behind them, third Aerodynamics. Live and Let Live, Sword Point, no luck, three wider as they top the rise at the 800 metres. He's around in the centre. Romantic Thor, and then came on the inside, Fortunate Son. Pope Cody, well back, Joy of Spring. Round the outside goes Lazonda, making a move from the tail end of the field from Glittering Legend, and pocketing the last one. 23.5 down the back straight, so they certainly haven't been loitering here. And Awesome Fluke, who's gone quicker than last week's pay, comes to the turn at the 400 metres. Three parts in advance on Beauty Alliance second, Live and Let Live. Behind them, Aerodynamics. Fortunate Son needs an out. Still there is Romantic Thor, Pope Cody. And here's Lazonda, who's galloped up and gone straight past them all. Lazonda with Pope Cody staying on into third as Glittering Legend from the back. But have a look at Lazonda and Vincent Ho. He's going to go back to back here, Lazonda, and he's delivered in terrific style. Lazonda takes the class two from Pope Cody second. Third across was Glittering Legend pocketing. He's run a decent race tonight fourth. Then came behind them Aerodynamics, Romantic Thor, Joy of Spring, Sword Point. Behind those runners,

Wings of War's coming to 5.2, heavily supported. They're racing, and he jumped well, Wings of War, but not as quickly as Honest Witness, who's surging forward, but he's going to get some pressure here from Northern Fireball. King Prophet behind them, third as they head into the first turn, and they've been followed by Power Kept, Friends of Charging, Wings of War, Do You Just. Next is Jubilant Winner, followed by Master Champion Oreo. Well back, Central Bank and Target Audience. He is back at the end of the field, inside the 750. Going quickly up front here, 23.02. Honest Witness, but pouring the pressure into him is Northern Fireball on the inside. They're 2.5 clear at the 550 on Power Kep, and then came King Prophet. Three to Friends of Charging, 2.5 Wings of War. Three quarters, Do You Just. One to Jubilant Winner, one to Master Champion. Next then came Central Bank Oreo and Target Audience. Round the outside, Power Kep now has moved up and joined the fray here with Northern Fireball. Oh, King Prophet found all sorts of trouble there, courtesy of Honest Witness, but Power Kep, he's taken the lead. 150 to go. Friends of Charging, Wings of War, Do You Just, and here's Marira barreling down the outside with Target Audience after Wings of War. Ooh, I don't know. One stride before, I was willing to go Wings of War on the post. He's come here with Target Audience. I'm not sure. The judge can have that in the last. It's Wings of War, Target Audience, a photo finish to wrap up a Wednesday night at Happy Valley. Do You Just there, I think, third in front of Power Kep and Friends of Charging. They were followed behind those runners by Central Bank, who ran on. Oreo, King Prophet got castled in the straights. Jubilant Winner, Master Champion, Northern Fireball. He became undone with Honest Witness.

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2: Dashed away Little Bros, and Little Bros has won it with 150 to go. Grabbed by Little Bros. Little Bros takes the lead from Arkansas Kid Don Corleone. Little Bros, it's Hayes again. Little Bros, three quarters of a length.
1: Like father, like son. Little Bros. 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
5: It is grand final day. It's everything that you want from a race day.
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7: We have got some spectacular races to look forward to.
8: Since I've got on course, I feel a little bit more nerves, but once I get out there riding, it'll fizzle its way out.
5: There's one man who has a lot of pressure on his shoulders this afternoon, trainer of Will Ritten.
9: And my roughie for the day is Moxie.
10: It's Moxie in front. She's going to do it. Moxie will win it.
11: Congratulations to Brendan Popwell as well, selecting Moxie as his top selection. We're not on speaking terms for a little while because we don't want Brendan Popwell picking $26 shots, a losing result for the TAB.
5: Really the talk course of the race. It is, of course, Alabama Lass resumed in the railway here on Karaka Million Night. I guess a little bit disappointing on face value, hoping she's improved off that.
12: Her manners are very typical of what we see from her on race day, so it gives me no reason to think that she can't return to her best.
13: Gates are back, they're off. Kodan Antique is starting to run on, then followed by Platinum Attack, I'm All In and Master Fade. It's the Alabama Lass, she's shining.

well over half the field loaded. Metamorphius and Jamie Orr going into stall 8. Only a couple more out the back. 2 or 3. She's Ideal and Sive Tommy going into 13. Eye Contact and Julian Pietropaolo into 12. And the one still at the

0: Also moving through on the outside is Magnasisi under Robin Dunahulihi to take and into the right-handed bend to bring them towards the entrance to the back straight. It's Hosanna Power who leads by about half a length to Without Love racing in second. Magnasisi races third on the outside, and the inside rail is Ravens Can Fly, followed then by God of Thunder. She's ideal in the yellow jacket on the outside, followed then by the spotted jacket with the white cap of Metamorpheus. Grey Fable is next in the field, followed then by Lady Luck, and they're followed as they continue towards the turn to the back straight by Young Churchill on the inside of Eye Contact, and the one who's trailing the field in these early stages, about eight lengths or so off the penultimate back marker, is Fairy Tales. But as they straighten up and head past the mile point, and it's Hosanna Power who leads by about a length and a half under Jimmy Dalton. Two. Racing in second is Magnasisi. Gap of 4 lengths then to Without Love, who's in third with Ravens Can Fly. Racing four on the inside, followed then by God of Thunder, which she's ideal on the outer. The Grey Fable is next on the inside of Metamorpheus, and there a length in front of Young Churchill, who's followed by Lady Luck, and Eye Contact in the back marker, although not quite so detached at the back of the field now, is Fairy Tales. But continuing the uphill run, past the five and heading towards the right-handed swing at the top of the hill, Hosanna Power leads as the field just begins to tighten up a wee bit. Magnasisi chase in second, a length and a half then to Without Love, who's third on the outside of Ravens Can Fly. They're followed as they make the downhill run by She's Ideal on the outside of God of Thunder. Next the rail behind those races Grey Fable, and they're followed by Metamorpheus and Young Churchill on that one's inner. Eye Contact makes a place or two on the outside for Julian Pietropaolo, and they're tracked as they race, as they continue the downhill run to the straight by Lady Luck, clear of Fairy Tales. But a more tightening bunch field heads towards the turn of the straight. Hosanna Power leads by only about a neck to half a length now, though, over Magnasisi in second. Without Love moves up on the outside to almost make it three in line. They're followed by Ravens Fly Can Fly next to rail behind those God of Thunder. Grey Fable tries to get in with the outside. She is ideal with the top weight Young Churchill also making headway. But Magnasisi hits the front as the race down inside the final furlong and a half. Grey Fable now tries to tackle it on the inside. On the outside is Without Love, racing inside the final furlong. Magnasisi with the advantage under Robin Dunahulihi. Without Love with on the outside Young Churchill coming on well with Metamorpheus. But on the far side is Magnasisi from Without Love. Magnasisi Without Love is the race of the line. Magnasisi, Young Churchill on the outside. Without Love between them. That's the 1-2-3. And they're followed by Metamorpheus, who finish well, and they were clear of the remainder.
1: And they're all in, locked up. Away, yeah, and running. Slow to Go was World on Fire. Good Speed for Cyberbeast on the outside has a very nice and relaxed lead in the first 50 yards. Plausible Denial comes away in second, and Triple Pass peels off the inside under some pent-up power, too. And World on Fire's last of all, so no track records are in jeopardy here. They really slow this down to a sedate gallop, and it's Cyberbeast with pole position leads the way by one, and three chased at lone speed. Deep on the track is Triple Pass. Riding the rail is World on Fire, and Plausible Denial is only 1 length off the lead. You can throw a blanket over this quartet as they go around the corner. Cyberbeast is under the gun. Deep on the track is Triple Pass. Right there is Plausible Denial, and World on Fire gets the rein shaken, not responding. So now Cyberbeast is asked for a bit more, but Plausible Denial takes the fight to him at the top of the stretch. Plausible Denial brushes with Cyberbeast. Triple Pass goes very wide, and they're into the stretch, and it's Plausible Denial who kicks for the cash and leads by one. Cyberbeast trying to re-rally. Deep on the track, Triple Pass is closing in, but it's Plausible Denial who had the winning jump coming close to the finish. The third choice on the board, Plausible Denial has won it over Triple Pass, Cyberbeast, and World on Fire.
2: Philly taking on the male rivals here, and Cowboy Cade wraps up the loading. They're in the gate.

And they're off. Cowboy Cade gets the first call. Carl Erskine is alongside him. And then Andu and Way on the outside take this city back to the inside. Captain Blood in the black is pocketed right in behind Cowboy Cade, who is the

leader around that first turn. The back contingent is Essential Storm racing along the inside, just inside of I Am On The List. Bravitas is three wide and about eight from the front, next to last. And Loquacious Luann is trailing the field. Up the back stretch they go. And it's Cowboy Cade, and he's in front by a head. Right to the outside is Carl Erskine, then a length and a half to Endu in third, and Captain Blood on the inside. And then up on the outside, it's Take the City. He's running in fifth with a half mile to go, and Bravitas, four wide, is picking them off from the outside. There goes Bravitas. He is making a sustained bid past the half as they go around the turn here. It's Carl Erskine with the advantage. Could be a temporary one as Captain Blood and on the outside, Bravitas, move right up to Carl Erskine, and then it's about a four- or five-length break to a dropping back Cowboy Cade. Take the City by him. Essential Storm swings up on the far outside. Then I Am On The List and Endu. Loquacious Luann trails. Bravitas. Big battle with Captain Blood. A furlong out. Bravitas head in front. Then Captain Blood. Carl Erskine is a clear third. Bravitas having to work very hard. Captain Blood is right there. Heads up and down. And it looked like Captain Blood got it. It's close, though. A photo between those two. Bravitas was second. Carl Erskine third, but a photo for win.

Smith's Disco Stakes 2026. They're in the gate. And the race is on. Irish Jig just filtered. Those two out quickest. Just filtered. Going to take command from Irish Jig up on the outside. Doc's Miracle now gets a little closer to Poconos into second. Mulrev second last. Superstitious. Under a bit of a tight hold there at the back. It's about 4.5, 5 off the top.

Vicious, the back markers. They take their run toward the fire turn, the Miss Disco. 22 points of a length in front of Doc's Miracle in second. They're two in front now of Mon Rev, who puts a nose into third. Irish Jig back a spot in fourth. Superstitious continues to trail as they're past the 3/8 pole. Still just filtered to catch. Just filtered to the 5/16 pole. Now a length and a half in front. Doc's Miracle coming under a ride. Irish Jig goes down toward the inside. Superstitious starting to loop up on the fire outside is underway, and here comes Superstitious charging after Just Filtered. Just Filtered, the leader, kicks for home a length and a half in front of Superstitious up to a clear second. In behind them, Irish Jig. Then comes Doc's Miracle. At the back is Mole Rev. Final eighth of a mile left to go. Just Filtered holding on to that lead, but grimly so. Superstitious on the outside has the momentum. Superstitious trying to get up. Irish Jig down toward the fence late. They drive to the wire. Here it is. Photo finish. It is close there between Irish Jig and Superstitious. Just Filtered was third. Photo here in the Miss Disco.

start. They're moving in well. It's I've Got the Honey, Prophetic Debbie, and The Outside, Faith Understood for Jeffrey Alderson. Stand by for a start. Faith Understood has gone in. They're all in. Locked up. Off they race and Best Away, Sweet Fusion. And as they settle back to last, I've Got the Honey, Star Attraction, Sweet Fusion joined. And on the outside goes Edie from Nantucket, Stay at the Wire. A length and a half to Noche de Damas, Prophetic Debbie. And next to last is Faith Understood. And last of all, I've Got the Honey. Showing the way is Edie out the stretch by about a length. Star Attraction hugs the rail. On the outside, Sweet Fusion. And back on the rails is Noche de Damas and Nantucket, Stay the Outer. A length and a half to Faith Understood and Prophetic Debbie. And at the back of affairs, I've Got the Honey trying to settle down. About six lengths covers the field. Edie shows the way up the back stretch, a length and a half. Sweet Fusion second. One away third, Star Attraction, two and a half, Nantucket Stay. Over on the inside is Noche de Damas, mid-pack, a length to Prophetic Debbie, Faith Understood. And last is I've Got the Honey. Racing through the opening quarter in 24 and 1 and doing it pretty well is Edie. Shows the way by a length and a half to Sweet Fusion and Star Attraction, the half 48 and 4. Lying in fourth placing on the outside, Nantucket Stay. Tucked away is Noche de Damas, looking for room, Faith Understood, Prophetic Debbie the outside, and last is I've Got the Honey. Still they run with Edie in front, coming down to the final quarter by three quarters, Sweet Fusion. A length and a half, Nantucket Stay, Star Attraction on the inside. Running on is Faith Understood, but Edie going on with it. Top of the stretch, Edie in front, about two and a half lengths to Sweet Fusion and Star Attraction on the inside. Nantucket Stay's running on well, and Nantucket Stay coming after this leader. Edie in front, Nantucket Stay on the outside, and in the center, Star Attraction coming late, as is Sweet Fusion. Nantucket Stay and Edie right down to the wire. Maybe Nantucket Stay in the photo with Edie. Back in third in the center, Sweet Fusion, and over on the inside, Star Attraction from Noche de Damas. And the time, 1:37:26. A photo.

Smith currently is the 10-time winner and best turned out winner tonight, Hostelry. And Second Fiddle is last of all, 6 or 7 lengths behind the leader, Amber Hamour, under Connor Beasley as they continue their journey around the loop. They've completed 2.5 furlongs or more. In second place is 1066 behind Amber Hamour. In third position then is Defence Missile. Pink and yellow, Positive Thoughts. Around the inside is Hostelry and Taryn Langley in orange and green. And Second Fiddle is still at the back as they run downhill.

0: And it is Amber Hamor in search of a first career victory here, running towards the final four furlongs in this Hampton by Hilton Hamilton Park handicap. Amber Hamor leading 2:10.66 behind Amber Hamor last time up, running very keenly on the heels of Amber Hamor's defence missile still. And then Positive Thoughts, the outside second fiddle, is just in traffic at the moment, but appears to have a fair bit left in the tank, but is last of all at this stage. Amber Hamor with the advantage, 2:10.66 in second. Defence missile is still in behind as they run inside the 2 second fiddle, looking for a way through down the outer. Positive Thoughts with Hostelry, but it's Amber Hamor that has the advantage here. Amber Hamor running to the last furlong, second fiddle getting no run. 10.66 challenging as they now race inside the last half furlong. Amber Hamor leading, second fiddle trying to get their Positive Thoughts down the outside. Amber Hamor to second fiddle. Amber Hamor holds the charging second fiddle ahead then of Positive Thoughts and Hostelry.
1: Victory, the last of all. Quite a scramble for the top spot. Admiral's Order grounds well. Also, there is Retrade and Super Saiyajin from the top shelf. Four of them really gun for this top position. Take a Picture as the fifth spot, and Pride Rock is in that sixth spot. Break of about 6 or 7 lengths to Mahogany Dream, and Go Victory is the last of all. Admiral's Order and Groundswell are battling for this top spot. They lead by 2.5 lengths. Take a Picture gets a little closer into the third spot. Super Saiyajin fourth, being pushed on from the outside. Retrade is giving way back to the fifth position. How about Mahogany Dream? This one's closing a lot of ground at the quarter pole. Mahogany Dream with a lot of momentum to the far outside. Let's see if he can maintain this run. If he does, he's a major player, and he continues to close. He's fourth from the outside, and he's trying to pick them all up to the extreme outside. It's still Admiral's Order with the lead. Mahogany Dream continues to close to the outside, but he's not going to get there. It's Admiral's Order who wins it. Second, third, and fourth gets very tight. Mahogany Dream, who was in that photo for second, third, and fourth, right there with him. Take a Picture in Groundswell. After them was Pride Rock.
2: Head coming to the eighth pole, Demule on the inside and in the queue in a serious battle at Saratoga. Another four lengths back from way back. Beautiful Carly is coming with a tremendous late kick. Beautiful Carly from last to first. What a debut. Beautiful Carly wins by 3.5. Demule was second, and it's a three-way photo for third, involving another from way out of it, Lady Azul.
3: Who goes to the lead, being followed by Malouine Keno, number 7, in second. Then round the outside, Mukavri, number 11, races third. Following that one, Marbella Smart, and then towards the inside is Made in Carousel, number 4. That's the front five as they swing onto the far side. A couple of stragglers left out the back, probably being disqualified. And it's Michigan Blue who takes them onto the far side. The 8 horse leads by a couple of lengths. 2 in second, on the inside, Malouine Keno. And on the outer of that one, third, is Mokafri, number 11, in the brown and light blue jacket. Further behind, Made in Carousel, number 4, on the inner. And on the outer, Marbella Spark, number 12. So, making the turn back towards the home straight, numbers 2 and 10 have been disqualified. 2 and 10. So, swinging back in, still 2.5 lengths in front, the leader. Michigan Blue, mistake further behind, the 3 horses broken, number 3. And it's Michigan Blue bringing them back down the home straight. Still a couple in front. Michigan Blue now goes 3 or 4 clear. Making the turn left-handed to go onto the far side for the final time. Michigan Blue still being chased by Malouine Keno on the inner and Mokafri on the outer, the 7 and 11 horses. Nothing else coming to challenge these three at the moment. Into fourth goes Marbella Smart, number 12. Begins to make ground. The 4 horse begins to fall away.

Mamoru's number 6 improved slightly as well. So down the far side. And Michigan Blue has extended the advantage, gone 4 lengths clear now as they go towards the home turn. And it is Michigan Blue leading them in.

well. As they turn into the home straight, and Michigan here has got about six or seven lengths clear. So swinging in for the final time, and it's Michigan Blue who's well out in front. From Mocha Free, number 11 in second. Mama Rose, number 6, makes ground behind in third. May grab second position, maybe not. And it's 8. Michigan Blue goes on to a comfortable victory almost all the way. Second goes to 11. And back in third, number 6, Mama Rose. 8, 11 and 6.

Asanaya and Jamie Powell. 52. Three in, three to go. Max Minnelli and Billy Lee into six. Themis and Dylan Brown McMonaghan into five. Last to go will be Bell X2 and Ben Cohen into four. That's it, all in. And they're off. Bell X2 just a little bit sluggishly out of stalls, was left a length or two in the early stages. Hassanaya and Jamie Powell on the inside, the first to show in front, as they set a sedate enough pace to the first bend. Bell X2 has moved up on the outside now to join issue with between them races Max Minnelli. A length then to Gaelic Drills, taking a keen enough tug in four. Themis is in five, and Lambarella, the back marker of the six. So as we begin the right-handed swing, having covered about a furlong and a half or so, and the pace just steadied a little bit up front. Hassania on the inside of Bell X2, not a lot to choose between them. A length and a half in front of Gaelic Drills, who races on the inside of Max Minnelli. A couple of lengths then to Themis, and the back mark of the six is Lambarella. So continue the right-handed swing to bring them towards the entrance to the back straight and towards the mile point. Hassania and Jamie Powell, the leader, by half a length to Bell X2 and Ben Cohen in second. A length then to Gaelic Drills, races third on the inside for Nathan Cross with Max Minnelli and Billy Lee on its outside in four. Length and a half, two lengths then to Themis and Dylan Brown McMonagall, and three lengths to Lambarella, the back mark of the six. As they continue the climb towards the halfway stage of this concluding private suites at Limerick Racecourse Handicap, and Hassanaya on the inside of Bell X2. No change in the order. Gaelic Drills is a length and a half, two lengths away third on the inside of Max Minnelli in four, two lengths to Themis in five, and a further two lengths to two and a half lengths to the back marker of the six is Lambarella. So as they make the right-handed swing to bring them to the top of the hill, inside the final four and a half furlongs, and no real change in the tempo as Hassanaya continues to show in front marginally from Bell X2 in second. Length and a half, two lengths then to Gaelic Drills, third on the inside of Max Minnelli in four, two and a half to Themis in five, and Lambarella continues.

0: see the back mark of the six. As the race down towards the entrance of the straight and towards the 3 furlong point. Hassania on the inside of Bellex 2. A length and a half, 2 lengths then to Max Minnelli, who moves up third on the outside of Gaelic Drills in 4. Themis chases those in 5 and Lamborella the back mark of the 6. Heading into the straight, 2.5 furlongs to race, and with the rail, Hassania continues to lead. By a length, Bellex 2. Moving up on the outside is Max Minnelli. Themis now pulled the outer for Dylan Brown McMonagall for a run as the race down inside the final furlong and a half. And Themis is quickened up on the outside now to lead from Hassania. Max Minnelli, Lamborella staying on behind those, but it's Themis who's quickly shot clear and racing down inside the final 150 yards. It's Themis out 4 to 5 lengths in front. It's going to be 4 at Limerick for Joseph O'Brien and 3 for Dylan Brown McMonagall as Themis wins easily. From in second place, Max Minnelli, Hassania third, Lamborella 4, Gaelic Drills 5, 6th and last was Bellex 2. Good night, folks. Safe home.
1: Rider has hopped off the 3 Zorito's Dash. In goes Remittance. Zorito's Dash goes in, and now Mario Fuentes will reunite with him. In goes Foolish Mortal, Coastal Warrior, Flat Out Blessed is in, Noble Pete on the outside. Foolish Mortal actually now is the last to load. All in line. And they're off. Slow break inside for None But The Brave. Captain Flatter, Zorito's Dash, Noble Pete from the far outside, and Flat Out Blessed all the way well. Those are the front four. Flat Out Blessed third, Noble Pete on the outside fourth. Back to the inside, Quality Soul of Mine has gained a good spot in fifth and is just in front of Coastal Warrior, who's running in sixth. And then the back end of the field is Remittance, followed to the inside by None But The Brave. He's in front of 3, Shanghai Cupid, Fairweather Flyer, and Foolish Mortal is trailing the field. Up the backstretch they go. Zorito's Dash clips along, leading the way by 3/4 of a length. Quality Soul of Mine is accompanying him up the backstretch. Captain Flatter is third. Flat Out Blessed a little wide on the outside fourth. Noble Pete races in between runners and fifth. Right inside is Coastal Warrior. He's only about 4 lengths off the lead and showing a bit of interest. The back group remains None But The Brave. Remittance is on the outside of him, and then Shanghai Cupid, Fairweather Flyer, and Foolish Mortal off the turn and into the stretch. And here's Quality Soul of Mine up to Collar Zorito's Dash. And then comes Captain Flatter. He's racing into third. Noble Pete has been up on the outside and fourth, and he's starting to gain a little bit of ground. But Quality Soul of Mine, Noble Pete is gaining into second. Quality Soul of Mine, a 10-1 upset over Noble Pete, and a photo involving Remittance and numerous others for the other minor awards.
2: And they have 3 furlongs to go for the back to Sweet Summertime, coupled with Kaboom. They're in the backfield. The quarter was a couple of ticks over 22. Moving right along on the edge of the quarter pole. It's been a heated battle. Spirit of Justice has the advantage over Stanka as they turn for home. Lady Chaos and on the outside, Liam's Charge and Grand Harbor. She's found a gap, and that's a bold stroke. Grand Harbor trying to push on through. She's in very tight, but she's game for Axel Concepcion. Grand Harbor has rallied up the rail. 116 to go. Liam's Charge is charging. Lady Chaos between horses. It is Grand Harbor who's just in front. Grand Harbor, Liam's Charge, Grand Harbor over Liam's Charge in a driving finish to the filly division of the Hoosier Breeders Sophomore Handicap. And then Lady Chaos Elting was nearest at the finish with Sweet Summertime next.
3: The pace rounding the forward turn, two clear of Azazam and

With a Kaz is ducking to the inside for a rally, and here comes Big Destroyer. Kaz right up the inside to the lead for Jose Ferrer. Now Big Destroyer's coming on, but it's Rebel with a Kaz to win the My Frenchman Stakes. Big Destroyer was second, Cairo Surprise third, and then Azazam, who was fourth.

Play well in the center. Here comes Top Manipulator from out of the pack. Top Manipulator going to go to the front with State Conceal Magic Wallet way out wide. Tartable up there in the early firing line. Close the gates, fifth toward the inside, but only 2.5 off the leaders. There's three lined up at the back. Point of end, saving money, and down toward the inside, that's GQ Worthy, who's at the back. About seven lengths front to back. State Conceal now clears off to lead him past the 5/8 pole. State Conceal opening up 2.5 to Tartable and Top Manipulator, who were second, third. 22.51 was the opening quarter mile time. A length more then. Back to Ponavan, who moves up on the outside of Magic Wallet. There, fourth and fifth. Ponavan is on the move, marching forward, fourth on the outside. Close the gates under ride back, sixth. Going to gear toward the outside. Still about five lengths behind. It's four more then. Back to the two at the back. GQ Worthy and Saving Money. State Conceal is still the leader. Ponavan moving up on the far outside. Trying to go with that one. Magic Wallet hooks to the extreme outside along with Close the Gate. Meanwhile, Tartable looking for a seam. One looks to present here as they come around to the top of the stretch. Ponavan, Close the Gate on the far outside. Magic Wallet between them is third. Up the fence, State Conceal. Tartable did not go on with it. Saving Money down the extreme outside, trying to run on. Close the Gate, coming up after lead. Ponavan tries to stick with that one of these two by the 16th pole. They're shoulder to shoulder. Close the Gate on the outside. Ponavan on the inside. 30 yards to settle the score. They drive to the wire. Here it is. Photo finish. I thought Ponavan got the nose down. Close the Gate was right there. It was a ways back to Magic Wallet and all the rest.

Steve Modi in the center, just in front with Bravo Kate, and Mackenzie Road on the inside. Showing up is Pickford Sweet, and out wider on the track, Ladies Rum. Early on, third last, Twisting Pistons up the rails, Bella Classica, and the favorite is last in the early stages, Talent Show at the back. Not much between first to last nonetheless. Magic Modi off the rail will cross, goes out to lead from Pickford Sweet, Mackenzie Road, and Bravo Kate. Wide on the track, Ladies Rum, nudging up is Talent Show behind Twisting Pistons, and tucked up on the inside, Bella Classica. Crawling along in front is Magic Modi, trying to really leave these horses with no real chance if they're off the pace. Out in front, Magic Modi by a length. Mackenzie Road second, Pickford Sweet third, Bravo Kate the outside, wider Ladies Rum, then Twisting Pistons, Talent Show, and still last Bella Classica. Magic Modi crawling along, 24 and 2 the first fraction, Mackenzie Road getting within three quarters, a length away, Bravo Kate the outside of Pickford Sweet, one to Twisting Pistons, Talent Show, and Ladies Rum is the widest, and over on the inside, Bella Classica, a half mile in 50 flat, they couldn't have gone much slower. Magic Modi in the lead, Mackenzie Road in second, one away third, Bravo Kate and Pickford Sweet. Talent Show's coming into it now. On the inside is Twisting Pistons and the favorites letting loose. Talent Show coming right around the outside and is going for the lead and has raced up to Magic Modi and the great Talent Show. They've put being cast into a shadow by this runner, Talent, and it is there for the showing. Talent Show's burst away. Magic Modi in second and back in third is Mackenzie Road, and she is well clear here. It is Talent Show, much the best, putting on a great performance, and Talent Show will oblige by several lengths. Goes down to the wire for Jeffrey Alderson by 4.5. Magic Modi second,

ready, and that brigade commander will take the outside gate. They're in the gate. They're off and running, and Junction Road was off last. Private Thoughts was away first and reaches out for early command. Spy Novel in the middle moves to take him on. Brigade Commander's on the far outside, tucked in as Caller second last. The early trailer, Junction Road. And the run around the first turn, Private Thoughts has the rail in the lead for Lionel Reyes. He's had the hot hand today, looking for four on the afternoon. He leads Spy Novel, who's pushed along three wide by Brigade Commander. Caller watches the action unfold with an inside lane. He's only two lengths off the speed, and Junction Road's going to have to work between horses behind an opening quarter of 24-3. Less than six furlongs to run on the race, it's Private Thoughts, who has the lead, some constant pace pressure in the form of Spy Novel, who's up alongside second. The other three wait in the wings, with Caller toward the rail, Junction Road in the yellow, and Brigade Commander on the outside. They go to the half-mile point. The leader is still Private Thought, still pushed along by Spy Novel. No change in proceedings here. Miguel Vasquez more animated in the saddle with Caller. He's at the inside. In between horses, Junction Road, Brigade Commander's on the outside.

bad start and he's not picked up his feet. Private Thoughts, the boss. Three Private Thoughts with 2.5 lengths to hold and 1/8 of a mile to do it. Caller is now emerged from out of the crowd to try to go get in. Brigade Commander's on the outside. Junction Road is out the rail, but Private Thoughts is in no danger. It's Private Thoughts in the colors of David Romanek, a gate-to-wire winner. 4 for Lionel Reyes. Caller stayed for second. Junction Road third. Brigade Commander fourth. Ian 140 and 2.

Thank you, Gordon. They are set to go, and they're off. Little bit sluggish, getting out Spanish Hustle for this Follow Us on X at Hamilton Park RC handicap. Mr. Moonshine broke well, and Clocker, she's coming up there as well. And Clocker it is that just has the advantage to Mr. Moonshine. Juju Bella in third in red and white. Black and red taking a bit of a hold at a steady pace is Ibn Al-Thieb. And the back two, Port Darwin, best turned out winner under treble-seeking Connor Beasley. And Spanish Hustle, the six-time course winner, is running freely at the back of the field. Rhys Elliott is trying to apply the brakes, but Spanish Hustle not really having any of it at the moment. In last position, as the leaders with Clocker. Clocker and Kian Horgan by half a length to Mr. Moonshine in second position. In third place is Juju Bella. In fourth continues to be Ibn Al-Thieb, and then Port Darwin, a winner here last month, and Spanish Hustle is last of all, seven, maybe eight lengths behind the leader, which continues to be Clocker. Clocker, as they're shortly going to turn into the home straight, less than six furlongs to cover, and it is Clocker. She leads the way to, in second, Mr. Moonshine under Oisin McSweeney. In third is Juju Bella. Kevin Stott, and then in fourth is Ibn Al-Thieb and Jack Nichols from Port Darwin, and Spanish Hustle is at the back as they are now into the home straight, and less than five furlongs still to go here in the Follow Us on X at Hamilton Park RC handicap, the seventh race of the night. Clocker on the left, on the right is Mr. Moonshine. Spanish Hustle is now getting closer, never really settled Spanish Hustle, and is now allowed to get closer on the outside of Ibn Al-Thieb, then Juju Bella. Port Darwin is looking held. It's Clocker on the inside. On the outer is Spanish Hustle. Ibn Al-Thieb still racing strongly. And also in there is Mr. Moonshine as the fielder about to run inside their final two furlongs here. Clocker holding firm on the inside of Mr. Moonshine in the centre of the course. Ibn Al-Thieb just shifting left there on from Juju Bella. Port Darwin is now starting to run on quite nicely, but still has a few lengths left to find as they now run towards the last half furlong. Mr. Moonshine pressing Clocker again. Clocker the inside of Mr. Moonshine. Head and head. Clocker coming back on the inside of Mr. Moonshine. It's a photo. Clocker the inside of Mr. Moonshine. Another terrific finish clear of Juju Bella. And then Port Darwin and Ibn Al-Thieb.

lovely. On the inside, it's Wally World flashing speed, but several of them line up, including Ranger Battalion on the far outside. He and Yinzer will set the early tempo with Candy Town just off them in third. A headstrong unit economics moving through along the inside. In the fourth spot, now taking third, three lengths off the lead as the field rounds the clubhouse turn. Plenza is next, racing on the outside of Wally World. It's another three lengths back to Slap in the Face on the outside of Starship Titan. And the trailer is Daunt. Quarter mile, 23 flat. They're moving right along with Yinzer, untroubled on the front end, has a two-length lead on Ranger Battalion in second. At the rail, Unit Economics third, coming to the half-mile pole. And then it's Candy Town four off the pace in fourth. Wally World is next. Starship Titan inches up inside Plenza, 46 and three for the half. Daunton Slap in the Face around the far turn. Yinzer, left alone, maintains the lead a length and a half. He's been chased throughout by Ranger Battalion, who gets a nudge to come after him. A three-wide Candy Town's had a good enough trip. Unit Economics saving every inch of ground. Wally World is in behind this group, trying to find a seam on the outside. He and Plenza are head and head, but in the meantime, Yinzer has opened up four. Wally World comes out the pack, finds his best stride late. Just in front of him, Starship Titan is finishing strongly in second. It's Yinzer, Starship Titan, and Yinzer takes him. Coast to coast. Starship Titan was second. Wally World finished third. And the photo for fourth went to Candy Town.

The last one in is Viejo Variete. We're ready to go. The premier, the feature race, the De Julio Stakes. Grade 2, 1,600 meters. And the field are sent on their way. Away and racing all got out fairly well. Commando Secreto drops to the rear early on. Cosmic Stripes in the green and white shows good speed, but Concord, it is who comes across the field and takes them down the back straight. Concord racing enthusiastically on the front end has a two-length advantage over Cosmic Stripes. Don Griego in the pink colours is next in the field, followed through by Blue Dollar and against the inside, Energizing. Nuestro comes next with Capital Boss. Deep on the course, Viejo Variete, the market leader in the all-red colours, Zarte.

0: Concord leads the way to Cosmic Stripes. Don Griego on the inside, Energizing's fifth, with Zata improving on the outside in sixth. Viejo Varieté, the market leader, gets the hurry up. 12 lengths off the speed, Capital Boss is next. Not many getting into it at this stage as Concord turns for home. 500 metres left to run, leads by 2 lengths to Cosmic Stripes. On the outside, Don Griego tries to get rolling. Blue Dollar tries to stay on now with, on the outside, Zata. Viejo Varieté struggling to get on terms. Concord now beginning to paddle, being taken on by Cosmic Stripes on the outside. Don Griego and Blue Dollar beginning to run on. Here comes El Gazpacho from the back of the field, ridden cold, but El Gazpacho finishing off really strongly, and El Gazpacho goes on to take the grade two. In second place was Don Griego. It's tied for third, 138.8, the unofficial winning time, staying on Commando Secreto, and Blue Dollar were involved. El Gazpacho, we gave a positive mention before the race began, and has won this really nicely from in second place, Don Griego. It is tight for third spot. We will need the slow motion replay. El Gazpacho has won it by about a length in the end. And for third, that is tight between Cosmic Stripes and Commando Secreto. Blue Dollar is fifth.
1: We're all set for race two at Moronas. And we're racing away. The favourite, La Sobrina, has been taken forward by the jockey, as has Sensitive, but it's going to be the favourite. La Sobrina, joined on the wide outside by Atina, the second favourite. In the centre, we have the blue colours of Lady Megan. So it's Lady Megan and Atina who've gone on. La Sobrina holds the rail on in third. 3 lengths back is Chase the Sun. They pull quite a long way clear of Sensitive, and Lonely Night is the back mark with Santo Rono. As we come up the home straight at the halfway point and still up the centre of the track, Chase the Sun travels strongly, but La Sobrina looms up large on the inside, the favourite, and the favourite has now gone on. Around half a length clear, La Sobrona starting to fade is Lady Megan.

0: Second place potentially went to Sensitive, who's run on from a long way back to take second. But it is Last Sobrina who scores very easily indeed, the winning favourite. Dream Run up the inside. And the jockey could celebrate past the line. Ease down Last Sobrina. There's no need to worry about the drift. It's absolutely bolted up Last Sobrina. Under Ernesto Tonner. Gives a little pat by the line to win very easily. Long way back to second and third. Yeah, it was Sensitive who got up for second. It's tight against the third and fourth.
1: At Your Enemies, there's the rail speed of Hugs for Aries and Break of Dawn. So as the dust settles, it's Hugs for Aries who comes away with the outright lead. Over Imagination Tracks in second, Laugh at Your Enemies in the Black Caps in third,

Dogs Furries went way too fast. Uncle Seb is closing in their homeward for home and leads by one long neck. Crazy Miles fully stretched but not making any inroads for the moment. Break of Dawn is still leading. Break of Dawn's gonna get there. Break of Dawn's 11-1 to beat Crazy Miles, Uncle Seb, and Mr. Chill.

Going Cruising coming up. We're ready to go. And they're off. I'm Going Cruising on the outside with a little bit of an awkward break. Cuddy's Lucky going right to the lead from Goldlight, who takes a hold, will track. Cuddy's Lucky clears off up top and enters to the turn a length and a half in front. Goldlight runs in second as they go into that first turn. Cuddy's Lucky is clear.

0: turn. Solute has asked for more, still up top narrowly. Cuddy's lucky. Goldlight has gotten a good trip. He's sneaking in. Three wide, and he's moving up ominously. Goldlight with no excuses here. Got a good setup early, and here he comes on the outside. Goldlight is off the turn and pounces and grabs the lead away from Solute. Cuddy's lucky retreats to third. Evenly Alert has made his way into fourth, is trying to rally on here, but he's well behind the front-running Goldlight, who has a 16th to go. He's clear. Evenly Alert making up a ton of ground late, finishing fast, but he'll be second best to Goldlight, who scores by four. Evenly Alert was second, Solute third, and Cuddy's Lucky was fourth.
1: 45.87, Princess Attitude in the Stars. They lead the closers, Charlene's Dream and Go Town, as they make the swing, and Miwa is looking for a gap and is pulled to the stand side by iRunner Teams with one furlong to go. It's in the Stars. That big white play is coming forward. Retro the inside, Motorosa, her run. Princess Attitude's in the black blinkers. Miwa on the outside, but with Luis Saez in the Stars, 1-2 from Princess Attitude. The G. Watts Humphrey Jr. 1-2. Miwa's third, Motorosa and Go Town in the Indiana General Assembly Distaff.

circuit. Last year's winner, no question about it. To move forward. Final two, Carolina Sun and Sporting Lady will be all set for a start here in today's 8th race, the 5th running of the Glen Petty Stakes. And the race is on in the Glen Petty Stakes. Quadra, no question about it. Those are the top two. Quadra is going to be the early leaders. No question about it. Sits second. Sporting Lady moves up to her outside third, a length and a half off this gray leader up front. It's another length and a half. Back to the pair at the back, Chickahominy and Carolina Sun, as they roll through that first quarter mile. Just under a half mile left to go now. Quadra still in front. It's Quadra the leader to the far turn, a length, who, no question about it, who tries to close in now, is within three quarters of a length in second. Sporting Lady covering ground third. Saving ground is Chickahominy fourth, within two of the lead. Carolina Sun's at the back, just two and a half lengths, tip to tail, as they wind around to the top of the stretch. The leader up front, still Quadra. Sporting Lady moving out three wide, no question about it, between horses. Chickahominy spies a seam down at the fence, and Carolina Sun, they're still just two and a half or three front to back. They're now five across the track. Him in the center, no question about it, just in front. Sporting Lady to that one's outside. Carolina Sun is running a big one. Chickahominy down at the fence, 16th pole, no question about it, digs in. Chickahominy trying to reel that one in down at the fence, but no question about it, goes back to back in the Glen Petty. Chickahominy was second. Carolina Sun looked to grab third from Sporting Lady fourth.

0: going out in front, Miss Soothsayer in the center. And wants that lead. Over on the inside, Defina slipping through his Spa Prospect with the wire. And right behind is Hawberry from Clearwater Beach, La Coulasse and Last Bit of Music. And it is Spa Prospector who's gone to the front. Spa Prospector has quickened and leads out the stretch and got out by a length and a half to Stablemate. Now two or three. In second placing is Miss Soothsayer as this leader goes further ahead on a mission. Out in the lead by five lengths. Clearwater Beach has gone up three wide. Over on the inside is Dafina as they settle into the backstretch. And as they come out in front here, Spa Prospector has gone through a first fraction in 22 and 3. Hawberry, meantime, is back in fifth from La Coulasse, and the trailer remains Bit of Music. Out on a lone search in front is Well Clear, Spa Prospector and Fraser Ailey by six lengths over Miss Soothsayer. Three and a half to Clearwater Beach and Dafina. La Coulasse has had a trip on the inside with a lot up the sleeve, but is still well behind with Hawberry ahead. And last of all is Bit of Music. Miss Soothsayer's reeling in this leader. Miss Soothsayer had no trouble at all in just picking up Spa Prospector and has dashed away. Hawberry has gone to third. La Coulasse is running on. But it is Miss Soothsayer turning in front. Spa Prospector on the inside trying to battle on. There's six clear of La Coulasse, who's now running on well. Inside the final furlong, Miss Soothsayer's lead four lengths. La Coulasse trying to make ground behind Spa Prospector. And Miss Soothsayer's going on to win. La Coulasse finishing too late. Miss Soothsayer finds the wire in time by a length to La Coulasse. Back third, Spa Prospector, then Hawberry. 136.26.
1: Over, she'll sit a chilly trip in third. Two back to D. Dolly's Girl, racing together with It's Just a Game. Then three more to Del Rosario. Melody factors the gray on her outside. The early trailer is She Do Kitten. They speed to the final seven furlongs in Triple Threat. And Renzo Rojas, they have the rail, they have the lead. They lead by a length and a quarter. Dreamtime in his second. Jose Morelos has a strong grip of Mischievous Scout third, and at the rail, Del Rosario in the blue colors is on the improve. She's racing in fourth. In between horses, it's Melody Factor passing It's Just a Game. Wide on the course, D. Dolly's Girl, and the trailer is She Do Kitten. They complete the opening quarter in 24 seconds flat. They have 4.5 furlongs to run. Jockey Pedro Pena lets loose Dream Diamond for a lead of a length and a quarter. Mischievous Scout moving on her outside. Then in between horses, Melody Factor. She's made steady progress. Meanwhile, Triple Threat starts to lose her pitch a bit. She's down at the inside. Followed by Del Rosario. She's also lost a touch of ground. Shuffle back early. Up to the outside, It's Just a Game. Then back to She Do Kitten, and D. Dolly's Girl is last. They round the far turn and pass the 5/16. Dream Diamond surrounded on both sides. Melody Factor along the rail. On the outside, Mischievous Scout launched four wide. It's Just a Game. Three back to Del Rosario as they reach three quarters in 1:13-2. Melody Factor with all kinds of room inside. She's punched forward for a narrow lead. On the outside, It's Just a Game runs at her and tightens up Mischievous Scout in the process. 16th to go. It's Just a Game rising forward on the outside under Tori Alba to take the lead. Melody Factor is fired, but she's second best behind It's Just a Game, who's in front.

looks like they're having to readjust. There's no six in here, so that's the issue. They'll have to rearrange those numbers up there. Six came out a little bit ago, turn north. He's running in a later race today, so they'll have to unload them, rearrange the numbers up there, and then we'll have a reload.

0: So during this brief,
1: as they run down the back stretch, and it is Grunge who is just as quick as Quando. These two duking it out, opening up four lengths. No Evidence comes away in third, and then it's Boston in fourth. Oil Capital on the outside fifth. Another couple of lengths. Forgiving Spirit is pushed along early, passed by Gypsy Art into the far turn. Then comes Mission Improbable, racing three lengths clear of the two trailers, and those two are Cyclonite on the inside of Sweeping Shadow. 21-2 for Quando. Quando in control at the top of the stretch, cuts the corner, leads it by three. Boson trying to get out. Grunge is still battling on bravely outside of them. Here's No Evidence. And No Evidence comes looking for the lead. Another three lengths behind them comes Gypsy Art, 16th pole. No Evidence in front, and No Evidence handridden to score. Boson was second. Photo for third between Grunge. And on the outside of Grunge, with a little bit of a late bid, was Mission Improbable.

away and racing then, and in the early stages, Soy La Leader. It is who breaks out into stride early on and goes straight to a clear lead. Has a couple of lengths over Iselia in the white colours towards the inside. The white blaze and the yellow sleeves of Niebla Peligrosa on the outside is pressing forward. And at the back of the field, Agromassa, the market leader, hoops on the sleeves, is going to be the last one down the back straight. So Soy La Leader takes them through the first quarter mile in a time of 25.4 and leads and travels well to Iselia in second place. Third on the outside, Niebla Peligrosa. And at the back of the field, Agromassa is still going to bring the field home as they turn back towards us. Out in front, Soy La Leader has had an unpestered time of things on the front end. 50.4, the unofficial time through the half mile point. And out in front, Soy La Leader leads to Iselia in second,

0: place, Agro Massa. Third is Niebla Peligrosa. And in fourth place. Yeah, without any drama, that listed contest. Just four of them went to post, and the order rarely changed through the run. And Soy Lalida, comfortable on the front end. Never saw another rival and wins this quite comfortably. So in second place, Agro.
1: As for race three, it's a handicap 5 year-olds and over at 1100 meters. And we're racing away. Delaquente's Edwards a little bit slow away and is pushed along the chestnut on the wide outside. He's going to join Maraviliso into second. In the center is Rio Platense. Then two lengths back to the grey Topito. They're followed by Labor Day, Orson Welles, Quality Forest. And the back marker is the big outsider, Proto Tipo. As Maraviliso is pouring it on in at the front. In the center is Rio Platense. On the outside, three from the right is Delaquente Z, who's never really traveled that strongly, the favorite. Two lengths further back in fourth is Labor Day. And Topito is pushed along on the inside. It's Maraviliso in the center, still leads. Here comes Delaquente Z, looms up alongside the shoulders of Maraviliso. Running on from the back is Rio Platense. It is now Maraviliso and Delaquente Z, and Delaquente Z has gone on. Labor Day has made its way into third. Fourth is Topito. It's still Delaquente Z, going to put this to bed now. Has quickly gone a length clear on the wide outside. Labor Day is finishing best of all, but it is Delaquente Z who's going to hang on to score from Labor Day in second. In third was Maraviliso. So favourite wins pretty comfortably. Delaquente Z. From Labor Day, sort of loomed up, but flattered.

Nancy's boy acting up there on the outside. And the race is on in the Punchline Stakes. Nancy's boy away a step slowly. War Humor, Determined Kingdom. Those two sprint right out to the front. Determined Kingdom ahead in front early. Is War Humor going to go right with the big favorite? They're three clear already of Saxton back in third. It's two more then back to Go to Bingo and another five or six. Back to Nancy's boy, who's a distant trailer. To the far turn they run. Determined Kingdom in front by half a length now to War Humor, who keeps tabs on this favorite. War Humor still that half length margin. They go three and a half or four clear of Saxton. 21.5 seconds.

have pulled five lengths clear now. Go to Bingo, trying to run up on the outside of Saxton. Still a big gap back to Nancy's Boy. Determined Kingdom, War Humor. They take their battle into the home stretch. Determined Kingdom starting to edge away. Determined Kingdom a length and a half in front. War Humor lugs in a little bit, is now two lengths back. Saxton is third inside the final furlong. It's Determined Kingdom and Michael Sanchez clear by three. Saxton trying to get up into second over War Humor. Determined Kingdom wins the Punchline Stakes. He's made over $500,000 on this turf course alone. Saxton was second, War Humor third, fourth was Go to Bingo.

transition. Mitchell Merrill with the Marth. Here's the Marth coming up. Fast track. Clarita will be a double for Luis Saez. One more. And as promised, Marcelino Pedoza Jr. with 31 wins here this season at Horseshoe Indianapolis. They're in the game. And they're off in the Mary Holman George Memorial. Even start. And there's Kapoor going right to the front and makes a beeline toward the rail for Junior Alvarado. It's Kapoor who leads Anna's Promise into the first turn with on the outside five aside in a black cap. Through the inside as they round the first turn is the Gray Mare. Too Much Kinky and they have just inside seven furlongs to run. And Clarita and the Rigney Red up the inside as Kapoor leads them to the back of the track. Five aside is now fourth upon settling by two with Too Much Kinky next in formation in front of Yes, It Is. This is the back half of the field there for Iron Ortiz. Two clear from Amarth. Then comes Night Kiss and Just Be Quiet has dropped back to Nightwater. Covered by Kapoor in 23.27 seconds. Junior and Kapoor carries the Godolphin Royal Blue to a half mile from home here in the Mary Holman George Memorial. And as promised, stays close. To the inside is Clarita, and she's right there for Luis Saez as they enter the far turn. Five aside, Yes It is now up into fifth. Half mile for Kapoor, 46.48 seconds. They have just inside three furlongs to go, and Kapoor remains the overall leader. Toward the inside, Too Much Kinky with Night Kiss coming toward the top of the stretch. Then Amarth and Just Be Quiet has trailed, and Kapoor has been the longtime leader for Junior Alvarado. Three quarters, 1 minute, 10.13 seconds. Kapoor into the stretch, leads here by three. Anna's Promise, Yes It Is, going shoulder to shoulder with Anna's Promise. On the outside, five aside, looks to be one pace, then deeper out is Too Much Kiki, but it's Kapoor and Junior Alvarado closing on the outside. Yes It Is for Iron Ortiz. Falls a half length short of Kapoor and all the way winner. Yes It Is was second, five aside third, and Anna's Promise fourth. Then Clarita and Too Much Kiki was next across the finish.

0: Goblin third on the outside. Then Drivetrain just back of that as they make the sweep round the turn. And Simon Cito is settled in on the lead by a length. Our Barracuda up to the outside, poised in second by a length and a half. Hot Goblin tracking in third by 2.5 or 3. Drivetrain content to trail 5 off the beat as they head up for the backstretch run. 25 and 21 opening fraction. It's a leisure pace for Simon Cito, who brings them along by a half length. Our Barracuda on the outside, racing second, still 3 to Hot Goblin. Drivetrain getting a little closer in fourth now, midway up the backstretch and a half mile away. 49 and 9 one-hundredths went the half. Simon Cito is at the inside with our Barracuda in the shadow of the leader from the outside. Hot Goblin racing third by a length and a half. Drivetrain is next at the rail, and the tempo quickens with a quarter mile to go. They run to the top of the stretch. Simon Cito at the inside. Our Barracuda's been there every step of the way from the outside. Hot Goblin back in third. Drivetrain called upon now. They straighten way for the final furlong. Simon Cito digs in. Our Barracuda next. And Drivetrain from the inside gaining late. 100 yards away. Our Barracuda gets to the front. Here comes Drivetrain. Drivetrain charging at the inside is up to win it by a length. Close between Simon Cito, our Barracuda, Hot Goblin at the tail. They stop the clock in a minute 39 and 73.
1: Hard-fought neck winner over Fantasy Performer, who was second. Make the Boys Wink was third. And fourth was Hello, Hello, Hello in 143 flat.

In a tug of war up front, and on the outside, Thundermaker's gone to the lead. In second is Bachelor Pack kicking on, and third, Speedy Bear from Humber River. And as they come down the stretch, Yop Boy is winding up. Out in front, Thundermaker. And as they come down, War Strategy, I should say. War Strategy, the leader by a length and a half. And here comes Yop Boy and Speedy Bear in the lead, War Strategy. They're getting to the wire here, War Strategy. And it's a big strategy. War Strategy wins by two lengths to Speedy Bear. In third, Yop Boy, and back fourth is Bachelor Pad, and the time for the race, 1:10:14.

0: think Santos Lugares got a really good start towards the inside and broke out really fast. Go straight to the front end. Cinema Whiskey not too far behind. Nutcracker, Red Cap just in behind them. Settled in third place with towards the outside into Happy Seguro. Mio's deep on the track. Timbrado drops in behind them. And Miralo BN is the one in the green noseband right at the tail of the field as they head towards the chute to take them back towards the course proper. Cinnamon Whiskey leads the way to Nutcracker. Into Happy, deep on the course, Seguro Mio. Miralo BN now tries to improve. Timbrado is the one struggling at the back of the field as they straighten up for home. Cinnamon Whiskey, Nutcracker, far side, Santos Lugares. Centre of the track now, Miralo BN running on towards the middle of the track and staying on really strongly. Up front, Cinnamon Whiskey tackled by Nutcracker Santos Lugares. Here down the centre, Miralo BN is beginning to surge home. They're inside the final 100 metres. Out in front, Santos Lugares delivering a challenge now to the outside, Miralo BN. These two go clear of Nutcracker, but Santos Lugares got a good start, even better finish. Santos Lugares goes on to score, beats Miralo BN into second place, tight third, possibly on the far side. It was Timbrado who's beaten the weakening Nutcracker. Yeah, Santos Lugares it is.
1: From Salvatore, the favourite, on the wide outside, Ulysses Iron has made its way into third. Traveling quite well in fourth is Form and Javi up the inside. They're followed by Leopardo and Tisavino. Carafano reels in behind as we approach the last two furlongs. On the inside, Uno Mas still leads. Salvatore is well positioned to strike in second. They pull clear of Ulysses Iron, who's fading. Leopardo and Tisa Vivo is running on, as Uno Mas has found more for pressure here, has gone a length clear from Salvatore, the favourite. Back in third, four lengths back is Ulysses Iron. On the inside is Leopardo and Tisivo. As finding more for pressure is Uno Mas, has kicked again, gone two lengths clear from Salvatore, who's not been able to pick up. They've gone three lengths clear from Leopardo and Tisivo in third. 2, 3, and 6. Uno Mas beat Salvatore, Leopardo, and Tisivo were back in third. So Uno Mas was a decent price, 11-2, has been able to make all and score fairly comprehensively. Absolutely no excuses for the favourite Salvatore, who was always well positioned but just didn't pick up at all. And in third, Leopardo and Tisivo, who was second biggest prize on the board, managed to pick up the pieces and finish third.
2: Here's Tricky Business in the pink. Toscano. King Pharaoh is next. Sunday Boy. Judge Boucher, the last one to load. And it was a clean start for Sunday Boy. As You Chase Me Along the Inside is flashing speed too. Those two hook up with Judge Boucher, a length and a half back in third. That group followed by Tricky Business, King Pharaoh off the pace in fifth, but only four lengths off the lead, a gap of five. Back to Toscano as the field swings on to the back stretch. And it is Sunday Boy with a short lead, the opening quarter mile in 25 seconds flat. So it is Sunday Boy leading by chest ahead with Judge Boucher up alongside, then three across the track. Widest of all is King Pharaoh, Tricky Business, As You Chase Me inside of that pair, and a gap of four. Toscano is at the back of the field. They've gone through a half mile now, and it's still Sunday Boy in front, just leading by a neck. The half went in 48 2/5 seconds around the far turn. Judge Boucher keeping him company throughout. These two are head and head as they come toward the quarter pole. It's three lengths back. King Pharaoh is set down. Tricky Business still very much in the thick of it. Fourth, but three lengths off the lead. Needs to pick it up now as the field turns for home. Sunday Boy and Judge Boucher. Sunday Boy cuts the corner, leads it a half length. Judge Boucher just keeps on grinding with him. King Pharaoh is in third. They're in the final furlong. And Sunday Boy is in front by a length. Judge Boucher will not surrender. He's three quarters back, giving it a final try.

Sunday Boy just a little too strong. Another for Jose Ortiz on the front end. Sunday Boy by almost two. Judge Boucher was second. King Pharaoh third. Fourth to As You Chase Me.

Twins Image, Kitty Code, and the last to load is Look No Mo. They're in the gate. And they're off. Quality Style heading toward the lead. Every third day on the inside showing speed. Wins Image from between those two. Kitty Code is racing in fourth. Mark is fifth in the initial stages, just outside of Look No Mo. Then it's 2.5 lengths to Permissione, Old Boys Club. Unrivaled Hero is next to last, positioned a path off the rail. And Oban, who broke slowly, is the trailer. They turn onto the backstretch every third day. Jose Alvarez leads at a half length. Quality Style. Rene Diaz is racing in second. And now every third day is a leader by one length up the backstretch. To Quality Style, Kitty Code, Wins Image on the inside fourth. Mark is splitting rivals in the red fifth, about four lengths from the lead. Two lengths to the good of Permissione and Look No Mo. And Old Boys Club is gaining on the outside of that duo. Old Boys Club is showing interest and big interest. There goes Old Boys Club rallying on the outside past Kitty Code and Mark. Racing into third now. Coming around the turn. Quality Style every third day on the inside. Old Boys Club looming up three wide. Mark looking for racing room inside. Kitty Code in the yellow has clear sailing and is shooting a gap that Mark could not get through. Old Boys Club leads it. Here is Kitty Code right on the inside. Then Quality Style and Mark. Kitty Code, Old Boys Club. Kitty Code is your winner. Three parts of a length. It got pretty tight for second. Old Boys Club and Mark. Permissione ran fourth.

Here's Too Cool for School to complete the line. They're in the gate. And a couple of them fractious there, and the starter's running over, which is never the best sign. Oh, gate popped open. So Eddie's going to head back over to his point. And once again, all set. In the gate. And the race is on. Bit of a slow start there toward the back for Brichelli along with 24 Kara. Yaudacity and Italy were out quickly. Champagne Brunch and Too Cool for School. They're four across here in the early going as that quartet goes a length and a half ahead of Baby Queen. After that comes Super Dreamy, who's now back in that sixth spot. Lucky Lister, her outside seventh. It's four more then. Back to the two at the back. Brichelli and 24 Kara. As the 2-5 favorite, Italy takes him to the far turn. Yaudacity going right with that one from the opening bell, though. Just a neck back in second. They're a length and a half clear. Too Cool for School, who moves into third. Champagne Brunch under a good hold, still fourth. As Baby Queen backs up a touch. Lucky Liz. Brichelli starting to warm up on the outside. Is going to hook about five wide, though, as Italy under pressure from Yaudacity as they come to the top of the stretch. Too Cool for School coming after them from third. Brichelli continues to make steady progress to the far outside with Champagne Brunch. Yaudacity just narrowly in front of Italy. Here comes long shot Brichelli on the outside. It's Yaudacity coming to the 16th pole. Italy, Brichelli, Yaudacity's in front. Jareth Loveberry and Yaudacity now a length clear of Italy and Brichelli. Yaudacity to win it here. Italy was second, Brichelli third, Champagne Brunch was fourth.

0: Good start at the inside for Sneak Preview. Out in the center, Lou the Body in between horses. Final Payment. These are the first three. Ridden hard out of the gate was Accelerate Me. He's second last and lagging behind early, Dime Papi. They run out of the one-mile chute, chasing Diego Herrera and Lou the Body. They lead by a length and a half. Final Payment second. Accelerate Me is third. Sneak Preview is at the rail in fourth, and then it's three more. Dime Papi is last of the five. 24. And two for the opening quarter speed en route to the opening half mile. Up on the outside, Final Payment is up to Badger Lou the Body for the advantage. Edgar Perez sends Sneak Preview to the clear. He's third, a length and a half in front of Accelerate Me, who has not traveled well today. He's been under encouragement throughout. The trailer is Dime Papi. They pass the half mile marker. The opening half mile was 47 seconds flat. Big time work done in the second quarter by Lou the Body. Final Payment is now second. A gap of three more to Sneak Preview is hard ridden third. At the rail, Dime Papi is now in due third now. And at the back, the trailer is Accelerate Me. They make their way to the final quarter of a mile at 4-1. Final Payment issues the challenge to Lou the Body, and they're inside the quarter pole, strides apart. A length and a half back to Dime Papi as they reach the top of the stretch. Three quarters, 1:11-1. Lou's digging in. Lou the Body still has the lead. He's turned back the initial challenge of Final Payment, who tries one more time. Now they're at the 16th pole, and Lou the Body is driven out. Outside Final Payment, he's tried very hard, but he'll have to settle for second. Lou the Body in front. Final Payment was second, six ahead of Sneak Preview third, then Accelerate Me, 137, and
1: ground late now, a 16th away. Janie holding strong on the lead by four. Fayolana chasing. Here's the wire. Janie hangs on. Janie the winner. Fayolana was next. Rocky Sense to Oh My Braun Prime Number and Hot Betty at the tail. Time for the mile a minute, 40 and 68 one-hundredths.
2: And they're off in the Jonathan B. Schuster Memorial.
3: Encino toward the inside. Judge Davis is also vying for the early lead, but it's Encino who leads out for Axel Concepcion. Judge Davis toward the inside, and the Gray Seminole Chief is right up there with Encino as they make their way toward the first turn. Higgins Boat is running in fourth. Clever Mischief in

0: Then comes Nizazov and further back to Balmakov. They rouse with Axel Concepcion, the quarter for Encino. 22.66 seconds. Encino charts the course for the run to the half-mile pole, nice and easily out in front of Seminole Chief, who follows the leader there for Junior Alvarado. Toward the inside is Judge Davis, right there staying planted to the rail, running in third. Higgins Boat in fourth, Clever Mischief in fifth, Vote No is sixth, Baymax in seventh. And then comes Wadsworth, who's in eighth position, and toward the inside for Ira Ortiz. Wadsworth in behind horses as they enter the far turn, seven lengths off of Encino as they go to the far side of the Caesars course. And then come farther back to Nizazov, and finally the Irishbred Balmakov has trailed. They round the far turn, half mile, 47.09 seconds, three quarters a tick over 111. They come past the quarter pole, and they've closed ranks on Encino. Seminole Chief is right there. Clever Mischief with Higgins both, and Wadsworth, the other in the Godolphin Blue, is moving up toward the inside as Seminole Chief runs at Encino. They're going nose to nose for the final half furlong, and then on the outside is Baby Max, who's showing up at the finish. It's another for Junior Alvarado. Seminole Chief over Baby Max in a driving finish. Wadsworth joined at the line. Then Encino with Vote No and Clever Mischief was right there too.
1: Next to last, Master Steel, and last is Skull. How's it going, Owen? Rips away from them. Got out to lead by three lengths. Over in the center is Chasing Memories. And over on the inside, trying to keep up, is Manchester Rice. And the Oscar goes to the outside as they corner from Team Almasty, Stormy Cloud. Skull is at the back with Master Steel. How's it going, Owen? Out by five to And the Oscar goes to. From last, Skull is starting to run down the extreme outside really well. How's it going, Owen, in front? Skull is just flying home on the outside. Here comes Skull. And what a win from last to first, Skull. That was a performance. Second, how's it going, Owen? Then a terrier, and the Oscar goes to and Master Steel. 57.8.

internationally, although now Senor Sandro 2-1, Friends of Friends 9-4. So they're ready to go. The Premio Master Soy over the 2,000 metres. We are at the starter's discretion here. The field are ready. They are in the stalls. 2,000 metres is the trip. It's a long hold. Favourite Senor Sandro breaking out of stall number two here. White saddle cloth. And we've got a delay. The four Soy del Coloso has been led away here. So we might be going without the four. In fact, we will be going without the four because Soy del Coloso has been taken well away from the starting area. Late scratching the four Soy del Coloso.

0: Red eight.
1: Conador in the center is Jorge Domingo, and in fourth position on the inside is Secret of Fit. They're followed by the green colours of Don Caldillo. They're the two lengths back to Hop Hop at the back of the field. So it is Jorge Domingo, the blue with the red changed colours, who's just gone on now from a little Sonador. Taken back to third is Oslo Win. A third of a length back on the inside is Don Caldillo, who's well positioned, as is Wella Bajita. And on the wide outside, the yellow cap of Hop Hop is starting to make headway. Caught five wide is Don Caldillo. There's plenty in with chances. We'd be on the halfway point. And still in front is the red and green colours of a little Sonador leads and has grabbed the inside rail from on the centre of the track. We have Jorge Domingo. Now Oslo Wind's making headway. Hop Hop's looking for a seam up the inside, but seemingly travelling strongly is a little Sonador, the favourite up the centre from Oslo Wind, who's now taking it up here and is eyeballing a little Sonador. On the inside, Vuela Bajito starting to fade. And over the top, Don Caldillo, despite being caught five wide, is looking to go forward. So it is a little Sonador in the centre. Three from the left, Don Caldillo has now hit the front, and Don Caldillo has gone on from a little Sonador and Oslo Win. Don Caldillo scores from third, second Oslo Win, and in third, the favourite, a little Sonador. So despite being caught wide, Don Caldillo has gone forward to win pretty convincingly in the end from Oslo Win, and a little Sonador was given every chance, the favourite, but just didn't pick up in the home straight. And was worn down by Don Caldillo. So Don Caldillo is the winner. Second went to Oslo Win. And in third was a little Sonador. That was the first three home.

they're set. Right, the starter's discretion, and they're sent on their way. Away in racing, Senor Sandro wasn't the quickest away into stride, just taken back in the early stages to get against the rail. The Great Wells leads them down the back straight in the black colours with the pink cap. Leads narrowly to on the outside Best Ash, and very deep on the track is Topazo Real. These are the first three. A couple of lengths further back then, Senor Sandro, blue colours, orange sleeves, orange cap, and the same ownership colours with the white cap for Friends of Friends. They are fourth and fifth. And Phantom will watch on from the tail of the field. Now, it doesn't look like they're going particularly quick, but there'd be a good 12 lengths first to last here as the Great Wells leads them down towards the end of the back straight and has an advantage of a length over Best Ash in second place. Third is Topazo Real. In turn, they are 6 lengths clear of Senor Sandro in fourth, who is 4 lengths clear of Phantom, and Friends of Friends has to pass them all. On the way back towards home, out in front, the Great Wells leads, and leads well, to in second place, Best Ash. Third place towards the outside is Topazo Real. Back in fourth place, then, is Senor Sandro. Fifth is Friends Are Friends, and at the back of the field is Phantom. But turning for home, the Great Wells has got one or two of these in trouble here. Best Ash lays in second place and has got the rail. But the Great Wells corners for home. They're going to have to get past him here. The Great Well, 600 metres left to run, just humour along out in front. Now Senor Sandro towards the outside is beginning to deliver a challenge. The stride is shortening for the Great Wells. Senor Sandro down the outside gets to the hindquarters of the long-time leader, but can he go past? Best Ash between runners now begins to lay down a challenge of his own. Senor Sandro has the lead from Best Ash in second against the rail. Friends of Friends tries to stay on. Senor Sandro, though, is doing it his own way here.

and Senor Sandro is going to go on and score. Bestache second, Frenza Frenza third, and fourth has gone the way of staying on. Phantom.

in the Bowling Green, presented by Emerald Ecovations. An old crazy bone leaves no doubt about his tactics, bouncing right out on top. And on the outside, here's an immediate challenge from Fort George. So those two hook up right away. A gap of five already to Soleil Volant in third. Desvio is fourth, Minaret Station, and Carson's run, as expected, at the back of the field. Into the stretch for the first time, Flavien Prat has Old Crazy Bone, the favorite, galloping along with a two-length advantage. Fort George backs off. Three more lengths. Soleil Volant is on the inside of Desvio. They race side by side with a lap to travel. Minaret Station, four lengths off the lead, and Carson's run is tugging just a bit as they move by us through a quarter that went in 24 and three-fifths seconds. Old Crazy Bone into the Saratoga Clubhouse turn in charge, has a lead of almost three lengths now on Fort George, who's been second since the gate opened. Soleil Volant and Desvio, third and fourth, swinging on to the backstretch. Minaret Station, Carson's run, half and 49 and two. Old Crazy Bone in hand over Fort George, who comes back at him. He's tugging a touch as Fort George wants to put a little pressure on the favorite now, coming to the half-mile pole. Soleil Volant has maintained that third spot. Desvio is next. Then comes Minaret Station. Jose Ortiz wanting a bit more from him, coming through along the inside, through three quarters in 1:15 and one. Carson's run at the back. It's a compact group. Old Crazy Bone, Fort George is going to test him right now. And these two are sprinting for home. The mile went in 1:39 and 4/5 seconds. And Fort George puts his head in front and sets sail for home at the top of the stretch. Old Crazy Bone comes right back, though. Old Crazy Bone, Fort George giving it everything he has. But on the inside, it's Old Crazy Bone digging in tenaciously. Fort George is a length back second, trying so hard, and a late run from Minaret Station. It's going to be Old Crazy Bone leading them virtually all the way. Fort George fired so hard, and Minaret Station in the Bowling Green.

Mr. Fireball for trainer Rosie Simpkins. Frank Alvarado knows this one well. The 10-year-old by Peppered Cat had three starts last year, did manage a third-place finish, was fanned wide in virtually all three of those showings. I think you have to overlook those races. All of them were super fast races, minute eight and change, minute nine and change. So I think this is a much better spot here for Mr. Fireball, who checks in with good bullet workouts for the season debut here for trainer Rosie Simpkins. So I put that one on top. Time Ticker, the outside, getting a lot of attention, but a bit of an overlay right now. After opening up at 9-5, has drifted up to 3-1. Mojave, number 5, to round out my top three. We've seen this one before with the good front-running style, can be very dangerous out there near or on the lead. So I go 4, 6, and 5 here in the third.

0: and the horses have reached the starting gate. It's post time for the third race, the Joe Burke Memorial Purse. There goes my hero, first one to step up. Pick a lane, Frank strolls to the gate. Now Mr. Fireball, open slot for Gianola. Here comes Mojave, one from the outside. Time ticker, outside post. Gianola, last one. They are in the gate. Trouble in the gate, number 5, Mojave rearing, back in line. And runners away. Good start for Mojave, who goes right out for the early lead. Chased away by Mr. Fireball. Down at the inside comes, there goes my hero. Pick a lane, Frank, in stride with that one. Time ticker kicks on from the outside. Gianola's at the tell, 7 away. As they sprint for the far turn, it's Mojave on the lead. Mr. Fireball up on the outside, racing next, and time ticker is closing in. A tightly knit third as they head it midway around the turn. Pick a lane, Frank, back in fourth. Opening at the rail for there goes my hero. They're now a quarter mile away as they run to the top of the stretch. Mojave is there at the inside. Mr. Fireball from between horses and time ticker. 3 in a line off the turn as they straighten way for the final furlong. Time ticker on the outside. Mr. Fireball fights back from the inside. 100 yards to go. Time ticker's running clear. And time ticker pulls away. It'll be time ticker to win it by 2.5. Mr. Fireball second, close on the show. There goes my hero with Mojave, Piccolane, Frank, and Gianola. They stop the clock in a minute 4:41.
1: 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We're waiting for Nina's Last Gift and Del Mar Sunrise. Del Mar Sunrise, Rashid Hughes to the outside. They're at the post, and runners away. Ox are off slowly. Away quickly, the gray Nina's Last Gift from her outside gate. She's looking to cross over. Moving out the rail, that's Brat Girl into second from between horses Ileana, wide on the course in logistics. Plania Champagne is in the white and black behind the speed, a length in front of a wide-running Del Mar Sunrise. Starship Elation is between horses. Oxer is in the two-path. At the rail, the trailer is Tape Runner. Around the first turn they go. It's Leonel Reyes looking for 5 on the afternoon. He settles in up front with Nina's Last Gift. She's a length and a half leader. Santana has logistics out in the center. Ileana's in between horses, and Figueroa is at the rail with Brat Girl from fourth. Followed fifth by Plania Champagne, then Del Mar Sunrise. A length and a half in front of Oxer, racing together with Starship Elation and Tape Runner along the rail. That's the 9 of them as they make their way to the final half mile. The opening half mile was 47.3. The leader, Nita's Gal, Last Gift by a length and a half. Ileana second. At the rail, Brat Girl now third. 3 wide, logistics fourth. 2 back to Plania Champagne ahead of Del Mar Sunrise, then Tape Runner and Starship Elation, and Oxer is last. Trying to brave it up, Nina's Last Gift. She rolls around the turn, striding clear to a 2.5 length lead. Brat Girl is second, back to third, Eliana, then Logistics, Del Mar Sunrise. Starship Elation is winding up on the far outside. Plania Champagne hunts room toward the rail. Three quarters, 111 flat, Nina's Last Gift. Wheels for home on a widening lead. Now it's five. Plania Champagne at the rail, in between horses, Eliana. Tape Runner tries to get a slice with Del Mar Sunrise, but they're all left in the wake of Nina's Last Gift. Leonel Reyes rides five winners on a Saturday in South Florida. Nina's Last Gift is a five-length winner. Second is Plania Champagne, third Eliana, then Del Mar Sunrise, and Tape Runner to complete your high five. 143 flat.

gets away with a loose lead. It's intriguing. May only be a five-horse field, certainly long on talent, but also becomes a rider's race. What do they opt to do when those gates pop? Because you truly can't prepare for what happens when the gates pop. You got live animals, somebody misses a break, takes a bad step, or just doesn't come out as quickly as you expect. All of a sudden, the race complexion can completely change in mere seconds. That's why I think Nala is intriguing in here. A horse who's been bet down to favoritism in the last two starts, has a win at Horseshoe Indianapolis, is the trainer's other horse while everyone is piling on to the class of the field, Prom Queen for Delta Squad Racing. What to make of Gary and Mary West selling Prom Queen right before this race? Make what you want of that, but has changed hands very recently late in the game. We'll see how that shakes out for Delta Squad Racing trying to get their next graded stakes winner. Is a $200,000 on the line. Three-year-old fillies take main stage, a mile and a 16th as five go to the gate, and the wordsmith John G. Dooley takes you to the gate parade.

and Prom Queen. They're in the gate. And they're off in the Indiana Oaks of 2026. Maximum Offer, Away Well, Nala toward the inside, and here's Prom Queen, who strides up right outside of Maximum Offer as they make their way into the first turn. Betty's Pearl and Star Actress has dropped back to last with 7 furlongs to run, and it's Maximum Offer. Has taken the early lead for Luis Saez in front of Prom Queen. Toward the inside is Nala, Royal Blue with the white epaulets as these leaders go to the back of the track. Betty's Pearl and one more to Star Actress. 5 lengths from top to tail, and it's Maximum Offer in charge of the early pace. The opening quarter, 24.74. That's the slowest ever in the Indiana Oaks. Maximum Offer slows them up. Iron Ortiz and Prom Queen staying close to the pace, and there's not much early pace on Maximum Offer, who dictates her own terms, going past the half-mile pole with Nala running in third. Then on the outside is Betty's Pearl, and the Star Actress remains last. 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With on the outside Star Actress, who's in the forepath, making progress now for Junior Alvarado, and Nala up the rail. They turn for home. 3 quarters from Maximum Offer has led them a long way. In 1:12.44, Betty's Pearl is coming with a charge, but Maximum Offer, she's still there for Luis Saez past the 16th, and Maximum Offer was unstoppable in the Indiana Oaks. 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Then Prom Queen and Star Actress was last.

0: Arnold in midfield, and going forward is Ranero VIP. Then we have El Tuba Storm, who, despite being slow away, is now disputing the lead and has actually taken over. So it's El Tuba Storm from on the inside, Ranero VIP. Wide forward is Apache Cat. In fourth position is M. Pardo. Universal Horse only has one behind it, and that is Lemon Chill. As we approach the 800-meter mark, and still in front is El Tuba Storm from Apache Cat in third. Pulling quite hard for its head is Empedado. Widest of all, Lemon Chill is being rushed up. They're followed by Universal Horse, the favourite on the inside. And Empedado is up the centre as we come into the home stretch. On the inside still is El Tuba Storm, but Apache Cat has started to eyeball it. Caught three from the right is Lemon Chill. Favourite on the inside is starting to make headway, Universal Horse, but still out in front is El Tuba Storm. Pack is starting to close. Apache Cat is eyeballing in it and has gone about half a length clear, Apache Cat, from El Tuba Storm, who's finding a little bit more. Universal Horse, three from the right, is now picking up stylishly, the 1-2 favourite, and has virtually gone from last to first in the blink of an eye. It is Universal Horse, two lengths clear from Apache Cat. El Tuba Storm is starting to fade. Running on from the back is Lemon Chill. But Universal Horse is going to win very easily indeed from Apache Cat. Lemon Chill, I think, has run on for third. It has. So if you took the short price favourite there, never had any worry whatsoever. Universal Horse was weighted with. Came off the inside rail at the home stretch.
1: Sir A. Dupuy is going to go on and score nicely. Goes away to win it. Second place looks like being Sir Guapo, who's involved in a photo finish. We'll confirm that in the minor placings. 59.16, the unofficial winning time. Sir E. Dupuy has definitely won it.

goes in, and golly holly, the last to load. 3/4 of a mile. All in line. They're off. Naval Woman got a quick start today. Moto is rushing up on the outside. Blinkster gets out in third. Golly Holly fourth. Blushing Bell is fifth. And Reclusive sixth. Moto has used early speed here to power to the lead. She did not break on top, but she is now enjoying a 2 to 2.5 length cushion over Blinkster, who is second ahead, and Naval Woman to the outside third. Those two are head and head here now, a length and a quarter behind Moto, who's being rated along up front by Lane Luzzi. Then we go back, and the fourth place runner is Golly Holly, followed by Reclusive, who is under urging on the outside, and Blushing Bell trails. Top of the stretch, Moto cruising along here. Moto is drawn clear 3.5. From Blinkster, Naval Woman appears to have thrown in the towel. Golly Holly down the center. Moto being asked now by Lane Luzzi through the final furlong. She maintains a good size lead. An excellent effort here by Golly Holly to close into second, but Moto has done it again. Winning the Valor Farm and doing it in substantial fashion here over Golly Holly, then Blinkster and Reclusive.

Mr. Impersonal, our 6-5 favorite, as they link up with the starting gate for a 7-furlong race. Even money on the 7, 2-1 on Big Hammer. Phantom Express, Big Hammer, next in. And two back, Scottish Storm and Mr. Impersonal. It's a Saturday at Canterbury Park. And the race aim, Big Hammer looks to lay down the law early with that speed. Big Hammer fires out very confidently. Phantom Express also with speed between them is Mischievous Al. Then we come back two and a half to our June for Cars at a big price. That one's 5 lengths from the speed battle, which is two-pronged. Mo Beach Time to the inside of our June for Cars, 5 out of it. After that, we have Scottish Storm and Mr. Impersonal beginning to advance, second last and 5 lengths from the lead. A moderate pace being set as they head into the far turn, and it's Big Hammer and Eddie G. Big Hammer and Phantom Express still slug it out. Mischievous Al in the men's colors right behind them. Then it's our June for Cars. Here comes Mr. Impersonal, the 1-2 favorite. Once on the inside, has been guided to the outside, and now is attempting to join Mischievous Al for third. And they

Of a quarter of a mile to go. At the top of the stretch, Phantom Express looking to disappear in the winner's circle. Big Hammer starting to feel the heat. Behind them, Mischievous Al, Mr. Impersonal on the outside. That one has the red shadow roll, and here comes the favorite. Big Hammer swings back nicely. Big Hammer, 5-2, fighting them all off. Phantom Express trying to re-engage at 11-1, but Big Hammer has nailed them.

second. These two, 1-2, the whole journey behind them. Tiz Lowry angles out in the purple colors. Runcott is down at the rail. 1 furlong left for Professor Proton, clinging to the lead, a length and a half. Down the center, Coach Ryan is starting to come home nicely. Coach Ryan has 3.5 to make up in the final 16th. He's lugging in just a touch. Professor Proton, Manor Park on the outside with a late surge. Manor Park will take the lead, and Manor Park gets there. Coach Ryan, a flying second. Professor Proton was third. It was a scramble for fourth.

They're applying the breakaway blanket to number 5 autofocus here. That blanket comes right off as soon as the gate door is open. Owned by Dark goes on up to the mark. The breakaway blanket offers a little extra security, a security blanket you might say here for autofocus number 5. Adrian Castellanos will climb on board in the starting gate for autofocus and will be set to go. Field is set.

Still a couple steps back there, autofocus. Now up to the line. Now ready for a start. And runners away. Good start towards the outside for Tiz Dynamic, but it's Star Travel who goes after the early lead. Midnight Tigers on the go at the rail as they sprint up the backstretch, and Charlie Neal up on the outside, three off the inner rail. Then comes Harbor Buddy mid-pack. Length more to Owned by Dark racing next. Exactamundo racing third last. Then comes Cozumel, another length to autofocus as they take it into the far turn. The trailer is Haka, and they headed midway around the turn. A battle ensues for the lead. Star Travel, Charlie Neal is right there. Midnight Tiger kicks on at the rail with a quarter mile to go. They run to the top of the stretch. Charlie Neal the outside, Midnight Tiger at the inside. They're off the turn together, and they head for the final furlong. On the inside, Midnight Tiger on the outside. Charlie Neal is pressing with every stride, and it's down to these two 100 yards. Along the outside, pressing hard is Charlie Neal. Nose in nose, Charlie Neal nails it at the line. Midnight Tiger to Tiz Dynamic, Haka from far back, Cozumel followed, Harbor Buddy, autofocus mid-pack, Exactamundo settling back of that one, then Star Travel and Owned by Dark. Time of the race, 1:10:63.

0: 13th and final race on the program here at San Isidro this evening. Thunder Time is going to be the last one in. Comes forward. All ready to go now. Thunder Time is in. 1,000 meters. We're ready. Set. Starter's discretion now. We're waiting, and they're sent on their way. Starter caught us all napping, and the slowest one into stride was Thunder Time, who's coming straight over to the stand side rail to try and get a handy position. Esmeralda cheat towards the far side with Tartana Frank showing bright speed in the centre. Destinada, Alexito, and also showing up well, Muja Perdida. Clara Social's not too far away. Escribana Maxima tread lightly. Ecumoi Adoration Abbey in behind a wall of horses. Donna Kucha is towards the centre, down through halfway. Tartana Frank narrowly on the far side. Esmeralda Chic in between runners. Also Destinada Alexito is trying to get on terms. Also trying to get on terms. Muja Perdida inside the final 200 metres. Tartana Frank held together on the far side. Shows the way from Escribana Maxima. These two have pulled clear of the rest of the field inside the final 100 metres. Tartana Frank doing just enough out in front. Tartana Frank is going to go on and score from Escribana Maxima. Up for third in the final stages is going to be Donna Kucha with Ecumoi home in fourth. Yeah, gone the way of Tartana Frank in 59.93. The unofficial winning time has been Escribana.
1: Over on the wide outside to lead up in the change colours of white and red. Not sure the jockey's in too much control here. Looks like the saddle has potentially slipped forward. Second is Illus Don on the rail. Widest of all is Queen Beath. Over two lengths back to TH in Dubai. Is well positioned, the favourite. On the inside is Cacharel. Then we have Illus Don as we come and approach the home straight. It is still 2P Namba leading up here from Illus Don, who's going to look for a seam up the inside. The favourite TH in Dubai travels strongly, as does Queen B, and it's Queen B up the centre. Here comes the grey and short price favourite TH in Dubai, who's trying to take it up. 2P Namba still involved on the inner, but it's going to be TH in Dubai who's taken over. On the wide outside, Wonder, its favourites, the favourites and second favourite, and TH in Dubai, the grey, is still half a length clear from the long-standing Maiden Wonder, and that is how it's going to end. TH in Dubai held on from Wonder. They pulled a long way clear from Kimber Ray, who took third. So TH in Dubai was a hand ride winner from Wonder, who was fortunately second again.

Skyrocker to be the last one to load here. Moves in. They're in the gate. Skyrocker's a little jumpy in there. So is Ruby Cantu. They're off. I'm a lucky charm. Hustled. Right out of there. Skyrocker on the inside. Prominent. Kiss and Rich is third. Ruby Cantu fourth. Kiss My Dice. Fifth on the outside early on. Optimistic Cowgirl is sixth. Take My Picture seventh. And then Blood Orange. And Cause I'm Divine is the trailer. Skyrocker leads I'm a lucky charm into that first bend. And Skyrocker strides out here to lead it by about a length and a quarter. I'm a lucky charm, keeping a close eye on her. Three lengths farther back to Kiss and Riches, another two then to Ruby Cantu in a spread out field is fourth. The quarter time, 22.58 seconds. The back group is Take My Picture, Kiss My Dice, and well back there, our Optimistic Cowgirl and Blood Orange and Cause I'm Divine remains the trailer. The half in 45.33 seconds. Skyrocker leads I'm a Lucky Charm a length. Skyrocker, I'm a Lucky Charm, being pushed just a little bit here by Floyd Weffy, is racing still a clear second. Kissin' Riches is third. And Ruby Cantu under the crop races in fourth. Good distance back to Take My Picture as they straighten away. Three quarters, 108.8. Skyrocker leads the way. I'm a lucky charm.

seems to have had enough. Kiss and Rich's Ruby Cantu gaining. Here they come to the finish. Skyrocker trying to stay together. Ruby Cantu is going to get her in the Fiesta Mile. David Cabrera and Ruby Cantu draw off. Optimistic Cowgirl and Skyrocker in a photo for second.

0: heavy shoe really knocked his balance off. He should be a lot better in here tonight. The 7, the 8, and the 9, I won't be using in here tonight. It's just going to be that inside 5 that I'm kind of concentrating on in here. Best of luck is how you see it. I'll be back to talk to you before race number 2. Remember, this is the kickoff to that $75,000 guaranteed pick 5.
1: And that pool continues to close towards that guarantee. Should jump up to that and beyond over these last couple of clicks. A group of 9 on the trot to start our Saturday program. Welcome to the races, everybody. Enjoy your night. Good luck with all your wagers. Field of 9 on the trot for the Saturday opener are lined up. Here they come. Away they go. Off and trotting. And trying to leave out of there outside, push to start, and Southwind Florence from the rail. Sherlyn Hanover off to a fast beginning. And then in behind horses, mid-pack, I Am, along with Captain Nathan. We've further back find to go Roscoe's, trotting 6th, heading to the opening turn, followed by Vista Verde. Further back, it's Mass Bar and the early trailer, Pat's Queen. Push to start, and J.R. Plant. Leaders to the opening quarter in 27-1 with Southwind Florence second, soon to be third. Sherlyn Hanover coming out of this bend into the backstretch is on the move for Wah, and Sherlyn Hanover will sweep up and by push to start. On the move out of fourth is I Am, third now, coming after new leader Sherlyn Hanover as they race beyond 3/8. So it's I Am and Tata Borth now to make it another lead change. Sherlyn Hanover in the pocket. Push to start. The early leader is now trotting third in front of Southwind Florence, fourth. Two more lengths. Captain Nathan's the 5th one. Tracked 6th by Go Roscoe, halfway home in 56-1. Vista Verde, 7th. Two more lengths. 8th to Mass Bar. Trailing 9th is Pat's Queen. I Am the leader. Sherlyn Hanover, the tracker in 2nd. Push to start 3rd in Southwind Florence, 4th. Captain Nathan starting to inch a bit closer from 5th, ready to get a move on as they head to the final turn. Following that one is Go Roscoe, further back Vista Verde, Mass Bar, and Pat's Queen. Sherlyn Hanover beginning to angle out of the pocket and on the move out of 4th. That's Southwind Florence and Mario Bergeron appearing live here and swinging wide off the final turn. 1:24-4. And here comes Southwind Florence coming after leader I Am, and even wider is Captain Nathan, cut loose in the center of the track by Scott Young. In behind is push to start. Here's Captain Nathan sweeping up and by. Captain Nathan at 1-2, sat 5th row most of the mile, but was best down end by about 3. Second best, I Am. Then push to start. 1:52-4 for Captain Nathan.

football they're chasing. Rockin' Sock Connection. Rockin' Sock Connection, 9 to 5, still shows the way. It's Miles is next, right behind that one. Then TC Gold, Perfect Gamble, late move from way up north, chasing Rockin' Sock Connection, whose lead is ever widening. Rockin' Sock Connection, way up north, inside. It's Miles outside. Rockin' Sock Connection, it's a double sweep for Eddie G.

the Indiana Derby. And Mr. T out to an alert start for Mitchell Merle. Mr. T to the early lead. Here comes Out to the Woods, and Leading Change is right up there with the front runners as they enter the first turn. And then comes on the outside Creole Chrome, who's running in fourth as they round the first turn. Zenal and Our Money Man has drifted back toward last as they go to the back of the track, just over 6 furlongs to run. And the leader is Out to the Woods, quarter 23.81 seconds, with Luis Saez. Out to the Woods has taken the early lead here in front by 3/4 of a length. Iron Ortiz has Leading Change right there, close up to Out of the Woods, making this run toward the half-mile pole. Then a four clear. Mr. T, the Indiana Futurity winner, is running in third for Mitchell Merle. It is about to be joined by Zenal, who's coming with a bit up the rail. Our Money Man is now picking up between horses, and on the outside, Creole Chrome. Half mile in 46.84. Here comes Leading Change up to confront Out to the Woods. So this is 3 furlongs out, and Our Money Man in the Wildcat Blue, steady headway for Axel Concepcion. Leading Change has taken a short lead from Out to the Woods, who tries to respond to pressure at the quarter pole. Our Money Man right there, 3/4, 1:10.55 seconds. Zenal straightens away in fourth. Creole Chrome and Mr. T, top of the stretch. Here comes Our Money Man and Leading Change up to the forefront. From toward the inside, Out to the Woods. They're deep in the final furlong. Zenal's running in fourth. Iron Ortiz and Leading Change, the son of Gunrunner. On the outside, Our Money Man, the son of Mr. Money. Leading Change holds Our Money Man to win the Indiana Derby. Leading Change, he's 2 for 2 and repels Our Money Man, then Out to the Woods and Zenal.

5-2. At 5-1, the 3, Manolette. At 6-1, the 8, Celtic Spirit. On gate, first race, Chelsea, I Have a Dream presentation. And they're off in Savarok, and Celtic Spirit flying from the outside. Fifth and five showing up on the inside. Best Chip is put in play into the top four. Now third into the first turn, 3-4 wide. And Manolette cut the corner off the speed here. He's gapped in fifth as the head of the quarter. Water Sports Teen on the inside, six, followed by Wish You Well and Captain Crusader. Surging to command, Celtic Spirit and Dexter Dunn. They hit the quarter and a tour at 26 flat. Across the backstretch, off that turn, Celtic Spirit to pave the way. 10-1, long shot right now. Savarok on the inside. Here comes Best Chip and Jovan. Journal activates him. Gap of a length to fifth and five. Tightens in from fourth now. Then there's 4.5-5 to Manolette being urged on. Three more to Water Sports Teen. Another two there to Wish You Well. And Captain Crusader's a long way from the brand new leader. It's Best Chip at the half. In a dazzling 53 seconds, 27 flat, second quarter. Best Chip, repeat minded tonight, settles in up front, looking for that third quarter breather around the turn with 3/8 to go. Best Chip, Celtic Spirit, Savarok of the inside third. It's fifth and five, still on the cones, now edging out of fourth as they head by three quarters. And gapping and spinning his wheels is Manolette, fifth and back to the cones at three quarters. It is Best Chip, the best there in 1:20-4, 27-4, third quarter. Best Chip in front by two, but he is under urging. Celtic Spirit second, but full out now as Best Chip kicks into high gear under Bongiorno urging. Surging late, fifth and five on the outside, but it's an absolute blowout in the opener for Best Chip. He repeats in style. Best Chip all alone, then Celtic Spirit, fifth and five, and Captain Crusader in 1:46-4.

Freedom straight to the front now. It's Winds of Freedom to take over up front. Length and a half clear of Deputy's Dancer. Roll Them Bones in the chase as well. Up on the outside comes Taino House next. Span of three to Hadley's Honor as they continue to sprint for the far turn. Just over 3/8 of a mile away, Winds of Freedom brings them along. Roll Them Bones there to shadow the leader now. Those two stride for stride. Taino House up to the outside into third. YVR shuffling back now to fourth. Then Deputy's Dancer and Hedley's Honor. They run to the top of the stretch now. On the inside, Winds of Freedom just in front. Roll Them Bones on the outside to challenge. They have a furlong to go. Roll Them Bones gets to the front now. It's Roll Them Bones and Blake Nunley opening up clear. A length and a half and going away from the field. Roll Them Bones home in front. Hadley's Honor rushing up to get second. Taino House from Winds of Freedom, YBR, and Deputy's Dancer. Running time was 1:10 10 1/10.

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Very good morning. Welcome into your Betcher Sunday sesh. Blake Stothard and off the bench today. It's a privilege to be with you. The first part of the day, five big domestic meetings, couple of gallops, couple of harness, and at the Monaco Sports Bowl. Here's the official look at what's coming up today on your Betcher Sunday sesh. First up today will be at the Monaco Sports Bowl with Andy McCook. 11 races there. The first is not too far away in half an hour's time. We get to see few more memories made out at the Sports Bowl this afternoon. Kicking off this morning will be at Woodville's Justin Evans Jumping Legends Day. Always a memorable one to get involved with. Six race card with George Simon up at Tauranga today for the Gallops action. First is at 12:49, and we're heading to the deep south as well. First race at 12:20 for a card out of the Invercargill harness, and from then back to HQ at Addington. Nicole Sims and Matt Cross will be guiding you through the later afternoon twilight action out of the Addington harness, as there's exciting action both on and off the track today. And we've also got that Sunday surge coming up. Full details of that later on into the Sunday sesh. Exciting action on and off the track. Football games going on. We'll have a chat with Ricardo Ball as well. We've got Argentina, Switzerland

0: coming up at 1 p.m. Let's have a look into the toolbox and the promos today. See what we can find. We've got the Betcha back races at Tauranga, Addington and Manukau. Run second or third and get up to $50 as bonus cash. So we've got that multi-rescue as well. If one leg fails, get up to $50 back as bonus cash. Available on the 4+ leg multis. And what I'm a big fan on is the Place Plus. You can add them in the same race multis when the field allows it, and also just play those nice multi chances as far of as the top 8, top 10, dependent on the field size. So just so many more options and horses you'd probably back that you wouldn't usually back that you'd end up getting involved with. Mentioned the Manukau Greyhounds at the top of the show. First race will be on at 11:30. Woke up this morning in Auckland and it was a beautifully fine day, and that's reflected out there at the Sports Bowl today. 11 race program, of course, home of the Silver Collar, and it's been Chief Dribble Silver Collar 2 of the last 3 years. Fine South Easterlies. Pal Corbin nipped that one in the middle as well. Low of 6, high of 14. Track condition is good. The man helping us find out all the winners today is Andy McCook. Andy, very good morning to you, mate. Looking forward to chatting about these 11 races, including your best later on the card.
1: Yeah, good morning to you, Blake. Morning to everybody tuning in for the action here out of the Sports Bowl on what looks to be a beautifully fine day ahead. Racing action on the track.

0: early, but he'll power under them into the first turn. And I think all things being equal, dog three, Leonardo Jewel. I love his map. He comes into box three, nothing in one or two. And he's got Romantic Intent drawn four, who for mine is a sort of a box seven, box eight type dog every day of the week, Romantic Intent. And he does like to take a bit of a step right, and you sort of go back and watch his head-ons from box four and box five particularly. He does just angle out to the outside. So I think he gets a really good map, Leonardo Jewel. Portland Chica, clearly the dog to beat. She's got panels on him in terms of raw ability, but she draws immediately outside of Romantic Intent, so the little girl will need to be on her game today. She might be finding some issues there potentially, so I thought a bit of value there. And in the seventh, dog two, Epic in Trouble. Again, just love his map on paper, nothing in three, Slow Trapper in four, Slow Trapper in five. Bit of speed out wide, but again, just a greyhound racing well enough, gets herself forward. I know Nordic Delight got past her last week, but she comes up with box seven. The wide draws haven't been that kind to her in the past. So I think Epic in Trouble can look to pinch it at a big price from a kind and inside draw on what's a bit of a somber day for me, to be honest, Blake. This will be the last time I cover the Northern Greyhound Circuit. So just a bit of a realisation as to what's coming up, and yeah, we'll battle through it.
1: Yeah, remember how much calling a race like the Auckland Cup meant to you a couple of years ago, Andy, and the railway. So you got to tick off that at least, mate, and looking forward to being part of it with you for the 11 race program today of the last three beatings out of the Monaco Sports Bowl. First of those kicks off in 25 minutes. Sweets, the favourite, 3.10. Got Dynamic Kiwi, 4.40, Big Time Central at $3.80. We'll take a break in our Sunday sesh powered by Betcha. We'll chat with our mate Gregory O'Connor on the other side to chat all things into Dom's.

0: The Foxes, a pedigree of genuine depth and quality, starting with his fourth dam, legendary Broodmare of the Year, Fall Aspen, dam of an unparalleled 8 Group 1 winners or performers. Her daughter, Colorado Dancer, produced world champion Dubai Millennium, sire of the great Dubawi. His third dam, El Sul, dam of El Nadim and ancestress of Intello and Mondialiste. His second dam, Methaf, champion 3-year-old filly and dam of champion Naja. His first dam, Tanagam, already dam of 6 group stakes winners. No other dam of any stallion at stud in New Zealand or Australia matches this. Sired by champion Churchill, son of the great Galileo. Elite bloodlines, proven quality. The Foxes, elite on the track, unrivaled on paper.
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0: lead. He's responding to the urgings of Blair Orange here. Ringleader from Mickey Holler, then Santiago and St. Paddy, but it's Ringleader back to back.
1: It's Kenny Hill. Scoots is motoring home. Kenny Hill, Scoots flies. Will miss. Kenny Hill for the first.
0: It's McCarney in front. Montara with a late crack. It's in front. McCarney holding from Montara and McCarney.
1: Just us two go. Jimmy Cassidy with Star for Room. Franco, Seth and Be Envious down the outside. Just us two's coming after Lucky as Just us two.
0: Cracker and Kaidaki Spur. Cracker-looker's got the hit in front and Cracker-looker wins it.
1: Beauty down the outside, Ride the Waves, 100 left to go, Fly High. Ride the Waves is thundering home down the outside, and Twist and Tango, Ride the Waves. That was a beautiful ride too.
0: Now Larissa Bodine starting to charge down the outside. Larissa Bodine went straight past. Larissa Bodine, 100 to go, got away from Classy Link, Sugar Babe and Lilac Luxury, but off she goes. Larissa Bodine, a big win.

0: Illicit Love on the outside of Santa Pazzi Enza. Illicit Love, Crystal Ann, Michelle and Bernie get three on the program tonight.
1: I was just getting itchy fingers. It was, when can I go, when can I go? And he gives an unreal feeling when you just unleash his high speed that he has. No, he done it very easy, and it's pretty exciting for the future with him.
2: Yeah, plenty of good harness action to get into, and great harness performers to watch all over the place, New Zealand and Australia. One man who's over in Brisbane for us is Greg O'Connor. Greg, great to have you with us this morning. Very good morning to you. Pretty good time to be over in Brisbane as well into Dominion Heats in July.
3: Yeah, sure is, Blake. Hi to you. Fantastic night at the Creek Albion Park last night. Anytime you go on a racetrack and see the quality of leap to

0: his way to the front once again. He completely dominated. A couple of other, one of the big talking points out of it, Blake, was the fact that the Janitor, a horse that was expected to challenge his local in Leap to Fame, has not made the grand final. So the Chantal Turpin, Pete McMullen trained the Janitor. That's him coming wide on the track. Down the back straight, he drew the inside back row, so he was in a poor position from the start. He's clearly not the horse that we got to see at Cambridge in the Flying Mile, and we know what sort of quality he is. He nearly beat Leap to Fame in the Blacks of Fate, won by Don Hugo in December. But here he is, Larry doing what Larry does, in front, getting away. That's Max Delight in the trail, a brilliant piece of driving from Will Rickson, from the outside of the second row, got him to the front, got him to the trails, got him to another final. This will be his fourth Inter-Dominion Grand Final, the fifth series that he's competed in, but they all have to beat this magnificent pacer who has now won 30 of his last 31, Blake, at Albion Park. He is simply low-flying at the moment.
1: Yeah, he's a horse, Greg O'Connor, that I saw for the first time win the race by Sport Nation, and what a performance that was. A casual observer, I guess, of all codes and for the Greyhound. So just what sets him apart? He's got that will to win. He's so strong that he can get it done three wide the trip against the best fields going around in Australasia.
0: Yeah, look, he's by Bettis Delight. He just outstays them, Blake. He can carry his speed.

0: Captain's Mistress, who took out the Rising Sun last week. And so barrier draw going to be absolutely crucial for those horses. No horse missed out on a start as a result of that automatic entry. So there will be 13 go to the post in the $1 million grand final. But yeah, Leap to Fame. He's next level. His only thing he doesn't have, Blake, is gate speed. The only two barrier draws that Grant Dixon won't want are barriers 1 or 8. And some of these big races, that's happened a few times to him.
1: Yeah, it has, Greg. And what about on the trot side? RC Phoenix, a horse familiar with Kiwis, Greg, winning that TAB trot, announcing to the scene a couple of years ago. And this side of the Tasman ended up down in Gus last night.
0: Yeah, look, Gus was a $1.30 favourite, prohibitive favourite, as he was for the final next Saturday night. But RC Phoenix is the defending champion. Chris Finocchio has done a magnificent job getting him back to his best. Of course, he beat Bet and Win and Oscar Bonafina in the final last year. That was over the longer 3,000 metres. He found the frontier. Gus moved. Now, get this, Blake, 27-4-27 on the mark as RC Phoenix. There were a few... Well, disappointed in Gus's run, but when you're coming off the track and trying to run down an Inter-Dominion winner, that is very difficult to do. He stuck it out okay. He's still the horse to beat in the final, but the defending champion, he certainly has put his hand up, and that was a terrific run from him, and now he gets a chance to defend himself there. Getting closest to him was his stablemate. I've got feelings, you know, and it's into the final. Young Angus Garrard will get an opportunity, but it has drawn barrier one in both the heats. It'll probably need a similar draw to be right in the final.
1: And also from their stable as well, we had Love Me Too going around as well and ended up getting the job done nicely in that second heat.
0: Yeah, Kieran Manning doing the steering. Chris Finocchio trains Love Me Too as well. The great man, G.A. Rogerson, he was on course to see his charge. Owns it with Merv and Meg Butterworth. So, yeah, nice performance from Love Me Too. Getting to used to the track. The Albion Park track's a bit different. It's a lot firmer. The bends are a bit tighter. He didn't really handle it on night one, but he's bounced back night two. Love Me Too will have a part to play in that final as well.
1: And a chance to catch up as well with Brittany Graham, who's caught up with the connections of all those good horses, the trainer of Love Me Too as well.
2: Well, if you could ask for a perfect night at the office, Chris, this is it.
3: Yeah, well, sort of, you hope for a few things to go right tonight and trying to get one in the final. So it's amazing to have three all go so good and looking forward to the final next week.
2: Let's touch on RC Phoenix first. To my eye, the ears are up. He's pulled up wonderfully well from his win, and it must just be a relief to have him back on track at the perfect time.
3: Yeah, obviously he's gone good up here a few times in Queensland, and he's had a bit of mixed fortunes since he won the final last year, so it's good to be back going good, and hopefully we can have a little bit of luck with the barrier draw and give it a crack next week.
2: He looks so relaxed tonight, which I guess is a positive after he got a little keen in the final last year. From 3,200 back to 26 next week, does it make much difference for him?
3: No, I think 26 is a good distance for the final, so that'll hopefully give him all a good chance and won't worry him the distance, so he'll handle anything.
2: He is such a professional. Love Me Too doesn't look to be the most straightforward horse, but he's peaking at the right time and he's got around in one piece tonight. You've got another 7 days for some work-ons.
3: Yeah, haven't had a good talk to Karen yet, but he looked pretty good, definitely a lot better than last week. So we didn't change too much, just a couple of little things, but he trotted a lot better here Wednesday morning. And yeah, to me watching him, he looked like he was trotting pretty good and still travelling pretty good at the finish. So hopefully Karen gives him a good report and we have a good week with him.
2: Those two boys are clearly very tough commodities and can sort of make their own luck. Got Feelings, you know, on the other hand, has been the speedster of the series so far. So I guess you're covering all bases and he's been super.
3: Yeah, he's probably definitely better suited on the pegs, which he's had a bit of luck to get that trip the first 2 weeks. But he's run a fantastic half, about as quick as a trotter would go around here, I would think. So it's a great result for him to be in the final. It'll be a lot harder next week. But he's run some good races over the longer trips before, so they'll all need a bit of luck, but he'll need a bit of luck with the barrier draw and the trip, and hopefully he can go as good as he did tonight.
2: We're in a great position. 3 grand finalists, barrier draw on Monday, all important. Best of luck there and good luck for the week to come.
3: Yep, thanks, Britt.
1: You'll see how things play out on Monday as far as the barrier draw is concerned, Greg, but also we had a Group 1 on the card as well, and Halftime Major, good to see Team Turpin get a bit of success in the Group 1 front, aside from things going wrong earlier on in the night.
0: Yeah, it wasn't a perfect night for them. Obviously, I mentioned the janitor.

0: just getting beaten. But Halftime Major at just start number two, bred by Murray and Sarah Little. Congratulations to them. It's a slot race, $500,000. Really good performance from this horse. A lot of form lines, different form lines coming together, but was snapped up by Kevin and Kay Seymour as their slot and got the job done in a terrific driving finish. So, yeah, bit of Kiwi interest from that point of view.
1: As far as the final fields off pre-draw, Greg, they're both $1.50, Leap to Fame and Gust. Is there sort of a better play between them if you want to put one through the multis on a Sunday afternoon?
0: Oh, I think Leap to Fame. I think he's just got everything in his favour. For Captain's Mistress to win the final, I don't think there's been a mere place in it at the Dominion Grand Final since the great Blossom Lady. You've got to go back to Jodie's Babe as a winner of it. She's very, very good, but she hasn't had a horse like Leap to Fame sit outside her potentially and turn it into a real war. And this is his home base. This is his house. I'm expecting him to win his third Inter-Dominion final and remain unbeaten through three series.

0: Yeah, no problem at all. Good on you, Blake. Have a great Sunday.
1: It's Greg O'Connor, part of the Trackside team for many, many years, and great to have him over in Brisbane with the team. Brittany Graham providing those interviews as well. Can't wait for next week. Can't wait for the rest of the Sunday sesh as well, including up at Woodville, where we'll be chatting through things with Justin Evans shortly as things kick off in the CD within the hour. We got to make another plan, because they're buying our rings
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0: it raced to the front. Prioress, Tabby's Court's having another crack out wide. Prioress just lasted.
1: It was a beautiful ride.
2: Bourbon Proof and what a yarn down to the line. A great tussle for the Waipu Cup.
3: He had to fight pretty hard, paraded in great order, and he ran accordingly.
0: Lisa Allpress and the drive for 2000. Welcome back.
3: He's just such a nice horse. He carried me through, so it was awesome.
0: It's going to be close. Wheel it in. Sailed home to get the prize over Tobias.
3: I said, just keep pushing, keep pushing. He's done it good.
2: Peter debut, three wide.
4: I was hoping she'd have the ability to get the job done, and she absolutely does.
2: Drop of something, Hayley Hasman, it's her day, and she gets three, including the cup.
4: Game effort to do the work he did from that gate and still finish like he did.
5: Yeah, great to have both one and young and old chatting through all things thoroughbred action. Speaking of, jumping legends day out of Woodville, and a very good morning to Justin Evans.
6: Yeah, morning Blake, morning everybody. Welcome to a little bit of a chilly Woodville, I can tell you. And you might be able to tell a little bit on the foggy side as well. Thankfully, it seems to be clearing. Driving over here, there wasn't much to be seen at all, and kind of reminded me of the great jumper back of the day of Ken Brown's Lost in the Fog. Hopefully we won't have that problem today. Really looking forward to the day. It's a bit of a smorgasbord for the jumps racing fans. We've got a bit of everything today. Of course, the two features are the Hawke's Bay Steeplechase and the Hawke's Bay Hurdles, but also we've got the Cody Singer Memorial, which is a very special race, and the amateurs as well. So it's all about the jumps riders today, the jumps horses, really looking forward to the action. And of course here on track it is Legends Race Day in terms of some of our wonderful jumpers over the years who will be here. It's always great in the last couple of years. It's been awesome to see some of the great jumpers we've had still going strong in their retirement, the likes of ZM, the Cossack. Can't wait to see the Cossack. What an iron horse, what a marvel he was. Only retired about 12 months or so ago. He will be here to lead out that Cody Singer Memorial. Others as well, Suleiman amongst the legends who will be taking part, leading the fields out today. So really, really special. I think the features are great races, particularly the hurdle. I think that's the race of the day, dead set. Gee, they've all got a chance there. That's a wonderful race, isn't it? That hurdle field struggled to come up with a tip there. But look, it's going to be a very competitive race. Steeplechase is interesting. Never look back on the backup from a fairly grueling run in the Wellington Steeplechase. He's a very good horse, as we know. Won't be easy, though.

0: on the back up from that Wellington Steeplechase running second. He was so gallant. Lord Spencer, he's very much the new horse on the scene when it comes to chasing. We know what a very good hurdler he has been, and he was wonderful winning his first Steeplechase last start. He is going to be a huge chance today. So, yes, certainly it is winter racing, jumps racing throughout the day for all the jumping fans. We're going to really lap it up today. Can't wait for the action and the first of the day, which is a maiden hurdle. An interesting race as well, and I think I might have one for you at a bit of an each-way price, which we will let you know about. But, yeah, really looking forward to the day. We'll get that heater cranking in the box, Blake, and hopefully it's going to be plenty of action to unfold here at Woodville today.
1: Yeah, sounds great, Justy. Can't wait to be working with you throughout the later part of the morning into the early afternoon. First race coming up in 33 minutes time. Billy's at $3, but potential for one at double figures that Justin can steer us into for race number one, the Subtract Contractors Maiden Hurdle up over the 3,000 metre trip, which will be our first thoroughbred meeting kicking off in our Betcha Sunday session. Our first race will be coming up inside the next 10 minutes as well. We'll be at the Monaco Sports Bowl for the first of an 11 race program.

0: Worm resistance is one of the biggest challenges facing animal health today. International Animal Health Products has delivered the world's first biological parasite control for grazing animals. Bioworma contains a natural fungus that is fed to grazing animals and passes through into their manure to break the life cycle of the worms in a safe and sustainable way. 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
3: 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War Princess takes the Eulogy.
1: US Navy Flag, standing at the Oak Stud.
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5: Got the initial homework out of the way here on your Betcha Sunday Sesh. It's time to try and pass the test for the first of those coming up at the Manukau Greyhounds in less than 5 minutes' time. It's the We Love Our Dogs, they love to race, sprint. Certainly do up over the 318-metre sprint trip here, 4 minutes away. Special conditions race, as we often see over the past couple of years. For the veterans going around, they get to face each other, and there's been a time where the O'Regans had that turn. There was a time where Sean Codlin had a go, and now the Udies are getting in on the act as well, with the likes of Sweet out wide, eligible for these type of races. They've got Hunter Honey in as well. Still got Joe Bananas racing right at the ripe age of 6. Big Time Central can show that early speed at times for Rob Roper as well. She's at $3.80. Pretty special greyhound, Andy. She's been Big Time Central. Can remember her racing up over the distance trip and winning over there, winning over the middle distance trip and picking up 9 over the sprint trip as well. She's been able to do it all over her career, and she's won here in decent time.
6: Yeah, really consistent little greyhound, isn't she, Big Time Central? And to be fair to her, as you say, she's been that sort of consistent greyhound for most of her career. I thought she drew up reasonably well here to get into a good spot through the first turn. It's one of those things, Blake, these races, they're kind of not that easy. They all sort of take their turn. Central's 1-1 lately. Dynamic Kiwi's always there or thereabouts. Gene Genie's 1-1. Mr. Pressive has 1-1. Sweet's been good at them in the past as well. So kind of that top 4 or 5 in this market. They all sort of have their turn week about, and thought Big Time Central got her chance this week.
5: Yeah, reflects probably in that market. Andy at 380 plays 390 in the one that we'll talk about soon. But a reminder, down in the bottom right-hand corner, the Betcha Sunday Surge. It opens up in 52 minutes' time, and we'll tell you about that in about an hour's time. Andy, Dynamic Kiwi, remember her sort of class one races and two races throughout her career. Very consistent, runs top three, sort of the one you'd put in the multis at around that $1.70, shows that early speed, and probably the same applies here.
6: Yeah, we know what we get from her, don't we, Harping?

0: Runs, gets herself forward. She's only won the eight, but she's had 45 minor placings, and it's just kind of what we get from her week in, week out. We know she'll be on tempo. If she's sort of stealing it out in front, she's half a chance of holding on, but more often than not, she runs into the minor money, and expecting similar from her today, and a great little same race multi builder.
1: Yeah, and that $5 price is Jean Genie. Speaking of dogs, you'd have seen her before, Andy. You would have started calling her back at the end of 2022. So plenty of time with Jean Genie over there. She's enjoyed a illustrious career, especially at the back end up here with her early speed. She's signed for Rob Roper.
0: Yeah, done a really good job, hasn't she? She's won 14 races, 13 of them have been here over the 318, so it's certainly been very good for her, and all of it down to that early pace she possesses. She explodes off the lid, she puts herself forward. She was handy last week. She just swung a bit wide on the home turn, and Mr. Impressive and Dynamic Kiwi were able to get past her, but again, Blake, a bit like Dynamic Kiwi, you know what you get. More often than not, she jumps runs, puts herself on tempo, and in these sort of races, what's a great place to be.
1: Yeah, the three we've talked about, Andy, they've been sort of racing each other. The one who has the form, which is down a touch, is Sweet, but she's been going around in class too, so she gets a downgrade and probably a more suitable track than her last special condition, second at Cambridge at the end of June. So things could come together for her, and she's at 450.
0: Yeah, she'll find this a whole lot easier than recent racing. Big old downgrade for her, and she doesn't mind the wide draw, just needs to get into a good spot early. The win five back was good in a race where she looked like she should have won it. She beat home Mr. Impressive by a length, so certainly think she's a player, Sweet, and wouldn't surprise me at all to see her get right into it.
1: You have a single-figure chance, Andy. Had half the starts of anything else in the race. Everything's had pretty much, they have had 100-plus starts aside from Mr. Impressive, 52, four wins, and ended up taking out this race last time.
0: Yeah, you can't take that off him either. He was good. He was sort of midfield. He was third or fourth into the turn, and in the end he got past Dynamic Kiwi and Jean Genie. The effort from him was good. So if he could find that sort of form again, then there's sort of nothing to suggest he can't get into this race, and he looks one of those kind of five really decent chances. We love our dogs. They love to race sprint. They're about to load forward big time central. Jean Genie, Hunter Honey will be line number one. Joe Bananas will load forward with Dynamic Kiwi, Mr. Impressive, and the outside for Sweet. As the last couple are about to be tucked away, they are in. Now, light turns to green. Lua rolls, first of 11. Even market, but the favourite will wear white. Big time central, set. Ready. We race. Ooh, last away, big time central. Dynamic Kiwi showing speed. Sweet, Mr. Impressive, Hunter Honey all getting forward. Big time central starting to power under. Greyhounds now gets there in third. Then Jean Genie, Joe Bananas, Hunter Honey, Mr. Impressive both got squeezed up. Dynamic Kiwi to the turnout. Wide is Sweet, then big time central. Sweet goes home too good. Beats either Dynamic Kiwi or big time central, who are in photos. They got away on Joe Bananas, Jean Genie, Hunter Honey, and Mr. Impressive. Sweet too good. Was able to get handy into the first turn. It was Dynamic Kiwi who showed that speed to lead. Slow away was big time central. She tried to power between runners into the first turn. Got there in third. Dynamic Kiwi swung in front, but on the downgrade, Sweet wins. It's 8 beating 4-3 and 2. 8 beating 4-3 and 2. 19-17 the winning time. 19-17. Just waiting for those margins to adjust, because that's not 12 and three quarter lengths. Run home of 14 and 45 for that overall 19 and 17. It's 18 wins now for Sweet, 148 starts. Fernando Bale, Jim Marklin, Zones, Ross and Lanudi prepare out of Teco Fodder. Too good for them there. Blake got herself into a good spot through the turn, did Sweet, and able to power over top of them to score.
1: Yeah, downgraded and dangerous, wasn't she, Andy? Thanks for that. Good call of the first. Sweet manages to knock off Dynamic Kiwi with that early speed. Big time central in behind. We'll have to settle for third, but she was running through the line strongly, and probably a chance here in the next couple of weeks to grab one of these races. She was clearly the last out early, and then just had to try and navigate her way in between. Fought the Jean Genie, who did leave the room open, and Joe Bananas, who just couldn't quite go with her, and checked up that inside line, managed to follow through, but by that stage, Sweet, she's handy on the scene. Word onto Mark Lynn, grabs the ownership of her, and good luck to him and the team with all their chances up and down the country for the rest of the month. Speaking of up and down the country, we'll be down in the deep south today with a program for the Invercargill Harness with our man Craig Rowell. Very good morning to you, Craig. Can't wait to get the action underway.
2: That's right, Blake. Yes, good morning to you and good morning, everyone. Looking forward

0: an eight race program at Ascot Park for this afternoon, and the weather is gloriously fine. The sun is shining, hardly a cloud in the sky. I was just watching Justin Evans. He looked very cold. I'm quite warm up here in the broadcast box at the moment, which is terrific for Invercargill. The track will be in good order for today, and of course we got the gold chip final for the Trotters. Very good field there, headlined by Delphine and Richmond's there. And the last race on the program is the Silk Road Series final. Unfortunately, Treacherous Me is scratched. Stranger Things looking for a winning hat trick will be very hard to beat. But I do like one in the last race if you stay tuned at Longer Odds, who is my best roughy of the day. We'll have to wait till late. So it's a good day of racing. We also got the appearance of the outstanding trotter. He ain't faking. Kenny went off 50 metres. Let's hope he can. And looking forward to it. Just a good all-round day here for the Betcha Sunday session. Blake, our first event after 12 o'clock. And we'll try and find you a few winners along the way.
1: Thanks, Craig. I'm sure you all first race here sit down at 12:20. And a bit more added help alongside Craig is the other Craig. It's the big fish, Craig the Whale Thompson. Here he is with his whale watch.

Welcome to Well Watch from the Well. We're at Ascot Park in Invercargill for an eight race program on Sunday afternoon, first starting just after midday. I'm going to have a look at a bit of a value bet for you. It goes around the maiden event in the form of Hungry Bronny. Now, you're highlighting a horse that ran eighth in its last start, but I want to show you this video. You'll see why. The giant hands on the horse in the orange cap, back second to last. Just follow me through here from the top of the lane into the straight. You'll see that it never clears a pocket. It goes in, then it comes out. It runs into a gap and has beaten about 3.5 lengths. Now, prior to that, it ran second at Winton. It's made by Stay Hungry. Draws barrier six in a race that's devoid of a lot of form here. La Familia went the best last mile, 800 last week. It's a chance from barrier eight, but it's got an awkward draw. And Suzanne's drawn barrier five here, so I didn't mind it, depending on price, is one of the best value on the day. Going around to race number five, I really like Delphine here. This goes to the gold chip final. They've been off the scene for 188 days. That's right, 188 days, and it's wide on the track in a race that was dominated by the first two into the straight here. Bullet Train, we've shown this in the past. LEV Ray was second last week. Form's been franked. Delphine came home nicely down the outside of the track, as I said, after a massive spell, and they went 3-4 a mile and a half. Now, I like there's only three maidens off the front. Then it's off the 20-metre handicap. It normally steps okay. I thought it's a big chance. Ridgemont's here, running fifth in that video. It also went on to win. So there's a lot of form out of that race. Been set for this race, Delphine. I think it's a very good bet, Nathan Williamson. Later on the program, Step It Up a Notch was a huge run last start, was never on the track. Carter Dalgetty came off the gate, he couldn't find the front, sat parked out. Jet did some work and it's still top of the lane as we pick them up 400 out, about to take over. The horse that comes off its back is Jalka Elvis, right down the very outside in the red colours, was our tip from last week in Foxing Eastern. It made good ground, but gee, it stuck on nicely. Now it's got a better draw this week, upgrade draw, barrier three. They went 241 home in 57 seconds and Carter stays with it. Again, I like it. Race seven, number three, Step It Up a Notch. Main danger.

0: Bronny. Don't mind it, no form, but unlucky last start. Next best race after 188 days, and the Quaddy Must goes around race 7, number 3. Step it up a notch.
1: Yeah, 3 from the Big Fish to follow, which kicks off at 12:20, and race 2 will be soon after that, as far as our Invercargill harness is concerned. It's all about the Football World Cup, though, at the moment, and my man always bailing up in the kitchen to chat all things football, so we might as well do it on TV as part of the Sunday Sesh, Ricardo. Very good morning to you. Come to you at a crucial time, probably. 10 minutes to go in quarterfinal 3, England up against Norway, but England up so far.
2: Yeah, they're up at the moment. They're up 2-1, so it was 1-1 at the end of 90 minutes. Norway took the lead. England managed to equalise through Jude Bellingham. Bit of controversy about the equaliser, though. So the ball gets kicked out by the goalkeeper. You know the Flying Fox camera they have at those stadiums?
1: Yep.
2: The ball hit the cable and then dropped straight to an England player. The referee missed it. Play goes on and England score 2 touches later. According to the official rule book, that should be a drop ball, so it shouldn't have been a goal. So they may be a little bit lucky on that front, England. And Norway also had a goal disallowed for a push on a player at a corner. So, yeah, England are now 2-1 up, and we've got about 7 minutes left of extra time.
1: Yeah, technology in sports happens in cricket as well. The Flying Fox as well has happened in Australia. The fourth quarter final, Kansas City, the staging ground. The one thing, I guess, the good thing about having it in the States is there's 32 NFL teams, the stadiums there are just phenomenal, and Kansas City gets a chance at a bit of messy fever as Argentina take on Switzerland at 1 o'clock.
2: Yeah, that's going to be a fantastic game. It's probably the clearest cut, I think, of the quarterfinals. I mean, I struggled to separate England and Norway. I thought Norway maybe slightly would edge it with some of the injuries and suspensions England had. Spain against Belgium, I thought, again, that you could make arguments for both teams. And France-Morocco, too, to be fair, although the Moroccans didn't really show up in that game. This game, though, I think, has Argentina in a mess and Messi written all over it. They were so good in the group stages, conceded just 1 goal. That was in the 3rd game when they were 3-0 up and had all their reserves on the field. But then defensively, they've sort of gone off the boil in the playoff games. They've conceded twice to Cape Verde in a 3-2 win. They then conceded twice to Egypt in another 3-2 win. So defensively, they'll look to be a bit more solid. But I think against the Swiss, that's probably not as much of an issue. The Swiss probably aren't the sort of side that are going to be able to take advantage of that. I mean, the one Swiss player I do like is Dan Ndoye, the Nottingham Forest winger. He's incredibly quick, and where Argentina have been caught has been on transition when the ball has been turned over and they've been on attack. That's where they've been hurt. So Dan Ndoye is probably the guy, if you're going to have a look at anybody out of that Swiss team to do anything, it's probably him. I've actually gone Messi to score any time, Argentina to win, and Ndoye to have one or more shots on target, which is a bet that I quite like.
1: Yeah, they found a way to win, haven't they, despite being down, which is a good sign as well. They won the last World Cup, and they take on the winner of this England-Norway game if they get through against Switzerland.
2: Yeah, they do, and you know that's obviously the narrative in England before even they'd played the Norway game. They were already looking forward to the Argentina game, which could always be a bit dangerous, but a lot of political meaning attached to that match after the Falklands War in the early 80s and things as well. That keeps coming up. So there's no love lost between Argentina and England, I'll tell you that much. So if that is going to be a semi-final, it's going to be an absolute cracker, because I think the Spain-France one's going to be equally as fiercely fought.
1: Yeah, speaking of the first semi-final, you tipped me up yesterday about Spain's record against France. I had a look at it. They've only won twice since 2006, and it's a 7-2 in favour of Spain in that time, including last year. And I think your Nations League semi-final was 5-4 in the end, so they won't have any fears taking on the tournament favourites.
2: No, they won't. And in that game, they were 5-1 up, right? And the French got 3 late goals to make it look a little more respectable. But, yeah, Spain have the wood on the French at the moment. I can see the thing that the French did really well against Morocco is control the midfield. They're going to struggle, I think, to do that against Spain. I mean, they're very good, but the Spanish are excellent. They've got Rodri in there from Manchester City. They've got Pedri from Barcelona in there as well. So they've got some very, very high calibre players. Dani Olmo is part of that as well, also at Barcelona. So I think if you look at the two teams and their possession stats for this World Cup, Spain actually edge France. And that makes me think, this might go to extra time. So I like the draw. If you just want to take the draw at $3.30, that pays out at 90 minutes. But then there are a couple of other markets you can look at as well, which is Spain to win an extra time, which I think is $15. France to win an extra time is

0: $12, and then you have penalty options on that as well. So plenty of options in that semi-final, but like I said, I think it'll be incredibly tight.
1: Well, it's been the super sub getting the anytime goal as well for Spain at the end. Marino Arstal's man, and he's been managing to do it. Any feelings either way in that France game? Mbappe's been so good himself throughout the tournament.
0: Yeah, he has been. I mean, in that French front four, let's try saying that quickly, it's either Bradley Barcola or Désiré Doué on the left-hand side, and then you've got Michael Olise in the 10, and you've got Mbappe obviously up the top, and then Ousmane Dembélé out on the right. I mean, that's a scary front four, right, for anybody, and I think it's probably the best front four the French have ever been able to put out, including the teams with Zidane and Henri and things like that. So they will cause Spain problems, no doubt about that. But the Spanish are kind of well-suited to deal with it, I think, and they know those players really well. Marc Cucurella, the Chelsea left-back who's just moved to Real Madrid, is going to be key for Spain on that front to stop Dembélé. It would be one that I would also look at the cards market, because it will be so fought in midfield. I'd look at Rodri as a potential player to get a card. I'd look at Adrien Rabiot from France. He's a bit of a hothead. He potentially could get a card. And I think you'd look at the fullbacks from both teams. Whoever's going to be marking Lamal and whoever is going to be marking Dembélé, which would probably be Cucurella, as options to get cards, which should be paying around $455.
1: Yeah, I like that, Ricardo. It's all on the line, so anything to get through to the final. And speaking of, you think it's the winner comes out of that semi-final, potentially France-Spain, or would you be on that Argentina-England side of the draw?
0: Well, I've tipped Argentina from the start of the tournament, and I just think if you look at their path to the final, if they get past the Swiss, and then the winner of either England or Norway, I think it's just a little easier than the side that the French or the Spanish have had to go through, right? So France have had to play Morocco, Spain have had to play Belgium. Now they have to play each other, which is almost a final in itself. So see how much the semi-final takes out of both of these teams. It could be a case of, you know, the Argentinians just turn up in the final and clean up what's left after that semi-final.
1: Yeah, looking forward to it. Reflecting back on New Zealand's tournament for a second, do you think it adds anything that Belgium was strong against Spain and Egypt did push Argentina as the quality that we're up against in the final two pool games?
0: Yeah, I think so. I think it's a really good point, actually, because when the draw was done, I think we all thought, that's not a bad group. We could potentially get out of that group. But now you look at it, Iran, who also went out, they didn't qualify, they finished third, but they were unbeaten. They drew all three of their games. Egypt were within a couple of minutes of knocking Argentina out, and the Belgians have made a quarterfinal. So that was probably a stronger group than what we actually thought it was going to be when it was first drawn.
1: And the pressure on England 60 years after taking out the 1966, their one and only World Cup, potential for them to get through to the semi-final. How do they take on and approach Argentina, you think?
0: Yeah, it's going to be interesting. I mean, they've had quite a few injuries, and they've also, like, they took Declan Rice off at half-time in this game, and that was because apparently he's been struggling with a bug as well as a hamstring injury. So just going to see how fit they are when they get there. I mean, Elliot Anderson playing in that holding midfield role, I don't know how he stops Messi. I don't know that if he's played a Messi-type player, that might be something that they have to go to Declan Rice and go, hey, this is your job, and that might mean that he doesn't get to go as far forward. But yeah, I think England have probably got more goals in them at the moment with the way that Bellingham is playing and Kane is playing and things. Argentina, at the moment, it's all on Messi because Lautaro Martinez, who plays for Inter Milan and is one of the top scorers in Serie A, just hasn't really fired at this tournament yet. So we wait to see today if he can fire. And if that happens, then for me, Argentina are just too good across the park for England.
1: Yeah, and just time zone-wise, everyone wanting to watch along, 7 o'clock, is it Wednesday, Thursday for the semis?
0: Yeah, that's right, yeah. So a couple of good times for breakfast. Yeah. You just make sure all your work meetings are 10 o'clock onwards.
1: Beautiful, Ricardo. Thanks for coming in and chatting through all things Football World Cup. Coming to the end of England, Norway, and looking forward to Argentina and Switzerland if they can come through this game this afternoon.
0: Yeah, well, mate, it's nearly up. I think we are in injury time of extra time, still 2-1 England.
1: Yeah, big comeback. Thanks, Ricardo, for joining us. And considering the game against Mexico for England, they got out of jail against Congo as well. They've done well to reach it, make it this far.
0: Yeah, it's like Ronnie Biggs all over again, right?
1: Absolutely. Thanks, Ricardo. And look forward to catching you throughout the next week, even if it's just me in the kitchen for the chatting through all the games coming up. Looking forward to race number two coming up out of the Monaco Sports Bowl as well. Looking for hope at 2:15. Feel the form here, Andy. Pretty thin on the ground, just the four of them going around, but the beauty of the maidens, a chance for one of these greyhounds to break through over the sprint trip here.
2: Yeah, good luck here, Blake. Good luck here, brother. This is an absolute minefield. I'm 5, 3, 7, and 1.

0: with absolutely no conviction whatsoever. I think any one of these four greyhounds could win, and I wouldn't be shocked. Looking for Hope and Gizmo's Gadget. They actually dead-heated here a couple of starts ago. Then they both went around, and the maiden that all of these went around in last week, and Looking for Hope was able to run second to DeVito's Tip, but was beaten 7.5 lengths. I don't really know, Blake, to be honest. It's a little bit of a pick and a poke, really. Like I said, I think any one of them could win, but Looking for Hope's last two, probably one of the better form lines, but it's slim pickings.
1: Yeah, $1.30, top two for Looking for Hope, $2.25. The winners, it just flips out. Now, you mentioned Gizmo's Gadget, though. Nothing separated them. A few starts ago, it was down the track. When beaten as a favourite here last week, so she's looking to atone at $3.40 herself.
0: Yeah, she was slow away last week, bombed it completely, got back, ended up running fourth of the five and beat home Ace of Bears, who probably needs to lift to be beating the other three, but it wouldn't surprise at all. But Gizmo's Gadget was comfortably beaten by Looking for Hope and Riverman Richard, so it's sort of hard to know what to make of her. And Blake, Riverman Richard is a greyhound who has been specced on a couple of occasions. I think on debut I was commentating that day and he was like $14 on opening into about $3 or $4. So he's clearly showing something at some point in trials or somewhere, Riverman Richard, that someone was happy to have a bit of a play at odds, and maybe he gets a chance today. He was third in that DeVito's Tip race.
1: Yeah, the race, Sheed Army, they're not afraid to follow them in. 350 and 160 trains and owns. Of course, he mentored the late Apache Blight at the business end of her career, and she's a great little place spinner for the team. The other one for Peter Hetrick going well at the moment is Ace of Bear, sevens and 230, top two, Andy. He's just been down the track in behind a few that's faced of late, so looking to lift from box one.
0: Yeah, sort of hard to know what to make of him. He's blown the starter's first two efforts and then kind of showed a little bit mid-race, and then last week he was away pretty clean and got into a good spot. Wanted to get wide around the turn, so box one probably a question mark as well, but in the end he ran last, and the other three had him fairly comfortably covered. So, yeah, of the four, he probably needs to lift to be winning Ace of Bears, but like I said, Blake, it actually wouldn't surprise me at all because it's a very hard race.
1: Yeah, he's taking a bit of money as well late at $7 from box number one. Andy, good luck calling them home for race two.
0: Yeah, cheers, mate. Last one standing, sprint about to load forward. Ace of Bears, Gizmo's Gadget, Looking for Hope, and a Riverman Richard. Just the four of them to go around. The maidens, the light turns to green, the lures set in motion. Gold Rug, the favourite, Looking for Hope. Set, ready. We race. Riverman Richard away best. Gizmo's Gadget a better beginning today. Through to third, Looking for Hope. Richard off and gone here. Ace of Beer starts to charge the inside, but it's Riverman Richard. Oh, he's lonely to the turn. He's away by 9 or 10 on Looking for Hope. Then Ace of Beer's Gizmo Gadget back to last, but Richard bolts in. Riverman Richard too good. Looking for Hope second. Ace of Beer's third, and Gizmo's Gadget will be the last of them in. Oh, Riverman Richard. Dead set bolts in. Left them standing halfway around the turn and gets away for a big win. 7-5, 1-3 the way they cross. 7-5, 1-3, 19:29 the winner's time with a run home of 14:44. And it was a dead set one dog race from the off. Riverman Richard. Lead up time there of 4:85. Breaks maiden start five, the son of Thrilling Boris and Zoe Star. Ray Sheet owns and trains and has been too good for his brothers and sisters there. Blake, as I said, a bit of money on him on debut to suggest he had a bit of an engine, and today, oh, he bolted in.
1: Oh, the Ray Sheet army, they're just out in force today and they just get plenty back. Salutes off and gone. The one runs plenty of interference and get the job done for the team. Well done to Ray. And everyone out there was associated with the Udi Cottam team as well. Takes out race number two out of the Monaco Sports Bowl. Find our way out to Woodville as well. Mentioned Jumping Legends Day. And I'm lucky enough to be from Hastings myself and be close mates of Aaron Kuru, who's ridden plenty of these jumpers over the years, including Silly Man, leading out them out. The 12-year-old, trained, of course, by Paul Nelson and Karina McDougall. They had such a strong association with Aaron. Picked up 11 wins, 13 placings and 65 starts, $330,000 in prize money, including the 2023 Wellington Hurdle.

0: in the 2025 Grand National Hurdles. From his retirement, he's found himself a really nice home with Lucy Delator, who does train one in here that we'll talk about shortly, and a member for the ownership throughout her racing career, and he's made his transition from a racehorse to retire, all the more special. And he joins a fellow jumping legend, Kano, leading out the Hunt Field as well. So it's great to shine a light. Justin Evans, is so very good morning to you again, mate. On these horses, Silly Man, he's just an absolute iron horse for many, many years. Picked up 11 wins throughout his career, and he gets to lead out race one.
1: Yeah, for sure. And what a gut-busting victory that was last year. That Grand National, that was a hell of a finish, wasn't it? A real slog, and he stood tall. He had a bit of a comeback, of course, Solomon. And gee, they're just wonderful trainers, aren't they? Paul Nelson, Karina McDougall, they've had so many. Raced by the very successful IC Red Syndicate, of course. The stable represented with a couple of doozies in today's Hawke's Bay Hurdle and Dictation and Taika, and a horse who finished alongside Solomon in that gruelling finish in the Grand National last year in Quid. But yes, Solomon, great horse. Wonderful to see him out there doing well in his retirement. Wellington Hurdle winner, Grand National Hurdle winner amongst others, and pretty decent on the flat as well. I think he won a Taumarunui Cup. And his regular pilot, Hamish McNeil, of course, here riding today. He's on Comedy in the first, and Hamish very much in the mix for the jumps premiership. It's always a bit of a funny one, the jumps premiership. Of course, it ends the 1st of August like the other premierships, but it's always a little weird because we're sort of only halfway through the actual jumps year as such. But Emily Farr leading that one by just one over Hamish McNeil, and they've both got very good rides today. But yeah, good to see Solomon and plenty of others throughout the day as well, Blake.
0: Yeah, fitting that he's now with Lucy Delator. It's the trainer we'll talk about first of all, with Dr. Livingston. Tens and $2.90, couple of fourths this time in, Justin, and you've seen enough for Trentham, including that run last time out, to say could be a nice each way chance here.
1: Yeah, he's one of four bets I really like today, and he's sort of the each way of those four. Dr. Livingston, I think he's a real each way play, I think around that 10-1 mark, and certainly a 1/2, 1/3 play. Look, it's a maiden hurdle, and there's question marks on a couple of these, and we'll touch on Sir Mickey. But yeah, I've seen plenty enough in those two runs. He'll be getting better each time he heads out. Two hurdle starts. He's run fourth in both, and they've both been pretty handy maiden hurdle fields. Tooting Cairns won the first of them, Kick On won the second. Look, he's been a bit scratchy, but look, he's still learning the caper. Scratchy in terms of his jumping. He has put in a few average ones, and he's still very much learning his caper, but he's got home well, he's got fitness on his side, he'll be learning very quickly, and Lucy Delator, as we know, does a great job in terms of the horses she has, and she knows how to get these horses cranking. So I thought he was a real chance here. They extend out to 3,000 metres, and the way he's got home in both of those 2,500-metre races there at Trentham, I don't think that's going to be any problem. In fact, I think it might play into his hands. So, yeah, I thought add a little bit of value just around the price with him. I thought sort of each way he might be able to win the first.
0: Yeah, tens and 290, Justy. And speaking of learning, Billy took plenty of learnings out of that maiden hurdle effort two starts ago after dropping the rider after the first. Did come out and run second at Te Araha last time out, and always have to respect the stable.
1: He's always shown a bit on the flat, has Billy, despite only the one win there, but that was a good, tough win there. Three back Lee Hemi rode him on that very testing track there at Hastings from one of our leading jump stables. He's very much a horse on the up. He's only a six-year-old, this horse, so it's all before him. Yeah, he was good last start, albeit beaten a long way, but that was a very impressive winner. We need a shock. He looks a very, very talented hurdler. So, albeit the margin was 12 lengths, I don't think that's any knock. He got home well, Billy, and he'll only improve off that. Kylan Wiles, one of our very talented up-and-coming jumps riders. Kylan, he's had a good couple of years in the saddle and just continues to get better. Really like his riding. So, you get the K Wiles and the K Myers together, he's got to be a good chance.
0: And the interest runner here probably, Justin, his captain's run, of course, we know his prowess up over the steeples and the longer trip. Just had that first blowout run at Waverley going back about a week or so again. Looking forward to seeing how he progresses in this campaign over the hurdles and maybe into the steeples later with a bit of fitness.
1: Super Jumper, last year's Grand National winner. I think he pushed the great West Coaster and a Northerner a few years ago as well. He's been lightly raced for his age. He is a very good jumper. He's sort of in that elite brigade of our jumpers in the country. Dan O'Leary, we know what a fine job he does. So, yes, this will be very much a stepping stone for him, a kick-off point for, no doubt, the big campaign ahead. They'll be looking at the National and the great New Zealander, I'd imagine, again with him. So, although he's going to improve into his prep, he is a horse that does fire up pretty quickly, and he ran second to Quid in this race last year, did Captain's Run. So I'd imagine he'll be plenty forward enough to run a race. So would it be underestimating him whatsoever, Captain's Run? And Willie Marshall with plenty of confidence after his recent Wellington Steeplechase winner. Chuck Comedy in next. He was very disappointing there at Trentham. Sort of loomed up like he was right in it, and then just really just capitulated in the straight there at Trentham. We'll give him another chance. We know he's got good ability in the flat. I know there was a bit of an opinion on him as a jumper, so let's hope for better. Race one. Welcome to Legends Day, everybody, here at Woodville. Wonderful day in front of us, set to go. And away at racing in the first of the day. And just getting back early, there was Moss Raj and also Dr. Livingston. First away, Kamal, as they get to the first of 12. And it's Kamal the leader. Juwala up on the outside and Sir Mickey right there early. The inside, Rocky Light and Billy won't be too far away when they settle into stride. And then came the next is Comedy as they get to the next fence. Hey, hey, hey, back over on the inside of, over on the outside of that runner as they run towards the end of the back straight. Then was going to be Moss Raj, who's just been eased back towards the tail. Alma Lane up in front of that runner, and Dr. Livingston has been given plenty of time to find his feet. Well, I tell you what, I was hoping the fog was going to well and truly clear before we got the show on the road. If anything, it's got worse. So thank goodness for these cameras, because I tell you what, on track, I couldn't even tell there's a horse race going on. So it's Jamal out in front by about 8 lengths. Jamal has skipped away here, running second. Over on the inside is Kamal, and then Sir Mickey, the outside Captain's Run, Billy. So into the straight they come as they start to, oh, we've got one gone. Captain's Run has lost the rider there. He was tipped over the side, Billy Marshall. So Captain's Run out of play. He continues on his lonesome without Billy Marshall. Now back in midfield is Comedy around Billy, and through the back, Rocky Light, followed by Alma Lane. Hey, hey, hey, Dr. Livingston, and name the game. Billy Marshall up at his feet, A-OK. So with a circuit to go, and the leader is Jamal. Jamal, the leader, has the call, and he is flying solo. He's about 9 lengths in front, running second, Kamal. Sir Mickey is right there. Very interesting runner here in his jumps debut, a 7-race winner on the flat. 3 lengths, Comedy. So it's just trying to avoid Captain's Run, who's amongst the pack there as they swing up into the back straight. Now, Billy travelled up well. He runs to fifth on the inside of Alma Lane, and then Rocky Light, hey, hey, hey. Dr. Livingston, and last of all is Moss Raj. Jamal is the leader, and he's come right back to them now. Sir Mickey, and now Alma Lane put into the race. Give it a bit of leather to slide up onto the leaders, and behind them is Kamal Comedy as they really start to pack up. Billy's right behind those as they head up into the back straight, wider out. Hey, hey, hey. Dr. Livingston, well back Moss Raj, and back with those runners is Rocky Light. So along the back they go. And the leader, pretty thick old fog here, but we'll pick him up from the camera. So it's Jamal, the leader, Sir Mickey, and wider out. Hey, hey, hey's become very prominent. Right there is Comedy, and behind them is Kamal from Alma Lane. Billy, Dr. Livingston is trying to pick up. Well back Rocky Light, and Moss Raj has had enough. Well, Jamal's done a great job at a big price, still in front the grey as they turn off the back. And the leader is Jamal over Sir Mickey Comedy. Hey, hey, hey. Over on the outside of Kamal. Then Billy, Dr. Livingston, Alma Lane under a bit of pressure now. And further back, Rocky Light. And right out of play, Moss Raj has had enough. Jamal as they run towards the home turn. About 2 lengths in front of a Sir Mickey. Third, but under a rider's Comedy. I think they're running towards the corner here as they swing for home now and start to get into some sort of vision.
2: division. Still Jamal. Jamal the leader. Three lengths, Sir Mickey. And then Kane Comedy. Wider out, Billy and Dr. Livingston is running on, but Jamal is clear here. Bella Oliver, Jamal, one to go. Up and over. What a display. He's clearing the lead over Billy Comedy, but Jamal is going to lead from start to finish, and Jamal has won the first. Jamal has won it. Second over Billy Comedy, the next Sir Mickey. Dr. Livingston running on at the death, followed by